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3: 88 degrees in Boston at 8 o'clock. Good evening, I'm Madison Rogers. And we start off in southern Maine. Crowds have been out today calling for justice for Juwan Guerrero, a 26-year-old man from Colombia who was shot and killed by an ICE agent in Biddeford yesterday. Massachusetts Governor Maura Healey echoing outrage and renewing calls to rein in ICE operations.
4: How is it that you have an individual shot dead, you know, in that manner in front of his wife, his child, and all ICE can say is, sorry, we got the wrong guy?
3: DHS says during a surveillance operation, an ICE officer fearing for public safety shot and killed a driver. Guerrero wasn't their target. And today, ICE agents across the country have been told to halt most traffic stops. There's been another death during an encounter with immigration agents, this time in Florida.
5: Authorities say a man running from federal officers in northeast Florida was struck and killed early Tuesday morning by a tractor trailer. The 28-year-old was among four occupants of a vehicle that stopped in the parking lot of a gas station and convenience store in St. Augustine. Police say that during the encounter with agents from ICE and Homeland Security investigations, the four fled on foot, with one darting across a busy road into the path of a semi-truck. Florida Highway Patrol spokesman Sergeant Dylan Bryan says the driver stopped and tried to render aid, but the man died at the scene. It marks the third death in about a week involving encounters with ICE agents. I'm Jennifer King.
3: An American blockade along Iranian ports is back in place, but President Trump has reversed course on a plan to charge ships for safe passage through the Strait of Hormuz. He says Gulf allies offered him an alternative plan.
6: We would like to invest tremendously in the United States as opposed to charging a fee. And I like that, actually, because I don't think anybody should be able to charge a fee.
3: The deal with Iran that was supposed to reopen the strait and work toward ending the war has collapsed with back-and-forth attacks. It's been a rare sight on Capitol Hill today as two Supreme Court justices sat down to answer questions from Congress. Elena Kagan and Amy Coney Barrett told a House panel that their safety is at risk.
7: Many of us, me included, have received threatening anonymous deliveries designed to intimidate and harass us.
3: That's Justice Barrett recounting a swatting incident targeting her home back in May. The High Court is pushing for a $14.6 million increase in funds to expand personal protection for justices. 8:03 right now. It's time for the Subaru Retailers of New England all-wheel drive traffic on the threes. Good evening, Zach Transport.
8: Good evening, Madison Rogers. Let's take a look right now. 95-128, just a little bit slow from Totten Pond Road down to about Route 20. So Totten Pond Road down to Route 20. We got a work crew out there on that southbound ride, 95 and 128. The rest of the ride looks pretty good right now. Mass Pike, no issues coming in from 495 into Boston and heading back out towards 495. We've also got a pretty good ride on the expressway between Boston and Braintree. No issues south of the city, routes 324 and 95. And right now, leaving the city on 93, you're good to go out to the Cloverleaf and even out to 495. Downtown itself, just a little bit of volume there on the Sturrow Drive eastbound ride at Leverett Circle. That's a traffic light delay that's usually there, so just maybe a couple minutes to get through that. Other than that, the roads are in pretty good shape in downtown Boston. Zach Transport, WBZ's 24-hour traffic network.
3: Thank you, Zach. The four-day forecast now with more hot, hazy weather on the way. Here's AccuWeather's Brian Thompson.
9: There will be some patchy clouds around as we head through tonight. It will be breezy, very warm and sticky, lows between about 75 and 80 degrees. A mix of clouds and hazy sunshine tomorrow. We'll again have some wildfire smoke around that could dim the sun through much of the day. We'll remain breezy and hot. The humidity will drop into the afternoon. Could be a thunderstorm in spots late in the day or evening. Highs reaching the low, perhaps the mid-90s tomorrow. And partly cloudy and warm tomorrow night, low 72. Still breezy and not quite as hot Thursday with low humidity. We'll have a mix of sun and clouds. Might be a late day or evening thunderstorm north of the city, high Thursday about 92, and mostly sunny and very warm Friday with low humidity and a high of 87. I'm AccuWeather meteorologist Brian Thompson, WBZ, Boston's News Radio.
3: Right now, it is 84 degrees in Reading. It's 83 in Sudbury, 80 in Carver, 88 degrees in Boston under a gray sky at 8:05.
10: But by tomorrow morning, folks, the heat is really going to be a problem.
11: Honey?
10: We're going to have several days of triple-digit temperatures and high humidity all across the area.
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3: On Wall Street, stocks rose today after a report showed inflation slowed last month. The S&P rose 0.4%. The Dow edged up by less than a tenth of a percent. The Nasdaq gained 0.9%. In sports, baseball's All-Star Game is getting underway in Philadelphia. Three members of the Red Sox are there. First baseman Wilson Contreras. I'm not going to try to pronounce the other two names. Sorry, Red Sox, but there are three of them, and we all hope they do a good job. Today, also, Spain has earned a spot in the World Cup final, defeating France 2-0. England and Argentina face off tomorrow afternoon. 8:06 right now, and it's time for Nightside with Dan Ray. I'm Madison Rogers. Have a good night.
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13: Well, if you're looking for the Major League All-Star Game, it is not right here on WBZ. My name is Dan Ray, and as Madison indicates, this is Nightside with Dan Ray, and we are here to entertain you all the way to midnight. Well, just a couple of minutes short of midnight, and we have some very interesting guests coming up tonight. In just a moment, we will be talking with our first guest, but again, my name's Dan Ray. Rob Brooks is in our control room in Medford, beautiful Medford, Massachusetts. Many call Medford the Aruba of the Northeast, at least that is what I have always known it as, one of really the great spots in and around the city of Boston, which we are so blessed to have so many different communities and so many different communities of people here in our great metro area. And if you're looking for a place to come on a little vacation trip this summer on behalf of the Chamber of Commerce of Boston, I would certainly recommend the city of Boston or any of the surrounding communities. You have, you know, Concord and Lexington, Lexington and Concord, Plymouth, where the Pilgrims landed. There's just so many. Charlestown, Bunker Hill Monument, the old Granary Burial Grounds. This is, if you're listening tonight and you have not filled out your vacation agenda yet, please keep Boston in mind. In just a moment, we're going to talk about a very strange murder that occurred 3 years ago this October. The murder of Breanne Pennington. Wait till you hear this story. And maybe some of you, I suspect many of you up in the greater Gardner area will know the story. Got to turn that cell phone down here, folks, in the background. Sorry about that. It can be a little distracting to me, and of course, it also could be a little distracting to you when we want nothing like that to happen. We'll figure that one out during the break, that's for sure. Coming up at 9 o'clock tonight, going to talk with a state representative from New Hampshire. Her name is Ellen Reed. She's a Democrat from the Newmarket area. And she has had a couple of interactions with police law enforcement representatives up there clocked at over the speed limit, and she's quite upset that the lawmakers have not recognized what she says is their obligation to allow members of the legislature, Democrat or Republican, to get to the state house for legislative activities and also to return home. She will explain it, but it's an interesting question, and certainly an interesting argument. And then later on tonight, President Trump has again, it looks, has done a 180. Around this time last night, he was talking about a tariff of 20% on all ships that were going through, well, not American ships, but on ships going through the Strait of Hormuz, now that we have reimposed our blockade as of 4 o'clock East Coast time this afternoon. So it's an interesting strategy that he's employing. I think he's employing what we would call the good cop, bad cop strategy. But normally when you have a good cop and a bad cop, there are two cops. I think he's trying to play both roles. And I get a little confused. I suspect some of you do as well. And maybe the Iranians get confused. I don't know. We'll talk about that tonight beginning at 10 o'clock. But I would like to introduce to you my guest, Jonathan Power. Jonathan is developing podcasts. He has some podcasts now. But I noticed particularly a two-part podcast dealing with the murder of Breanne Pennington. Now, some of you may not remember the name, but I suspect you will remember the incident. Jonathan Power, welcome to Nightside.
14: Thank you, Dan. I'm excited to be here.
13: This is
14: not excited to talk with you tonight.
13: Yeah, well, I'm excited to have you here, although obviously I'm remote and you're in another location, and our callers will be calling in are in third locations, but that's the way it works on Nightside and has so since COVID arrived back in 2020. So I'd like to sort of set this up, and I want to be guided by you. You really are doing investigation, as I understand it, into a few of these curious cases. I'm going to call it just a curious case for now. Do
14: Absolutely.
13: You consider yourself an investigative reporter, or are you someone who basically takes facts, or do you dig beyond the facts and try to unearth new information?
14: I don't want to steal your words sometimes. I feel like I'm just someone who's curious and definitely intrigued in, you know, crime, true crime, but especially local true crime, the stories that, you know, we kind of know. I don't want to say we know best, but the ones that are in the communities that we call home.
13: Yeah, you know, what's funny about it, Jonathan, is that a lot of these cases, they have a real high profile for a few days or a couple of weeks. And if there's no conclusion, and I compare it a little bit to the case of Samantha Guthrie's mother, Nancy Guthrie, who was kidnapped, clearly. God knows what happened to her. But the intense media focus, national media focus on that part of Tucson, Arizona, and on the fate of Nancy Guthrie lasted for 2, 3, maybe 4 weeks. But once it became apparent that this was not going to be solved quickly, the interest in the case on the public's part may have persisted, but the media made a decision, well, we're going to withdraw and we'll wait for developments. This case that we're talking about tonight is kind of a similar case.
14: 100%.
13: I want you to tell the story, but it is the story of Breanne Pennington, a young woman, a very attractive young woman, married to a handsome gentleman, a guy. They were living in, I believe it's Gardner, Massachusetts, back in October of 2023. And they had moved here. So why don't you pick up the story? And I may have to break because we have a break. They're not native New Englanders. They arrived here from California. Tell us how they got here. And at some point, I'm going to have to interrupt you. But I want you to tell the story because you know it best of all.
14: No, absolutely. And I will say, I think when you talk about attention span, too, it's human nature. Adults' attention span is not, you know, that long. So I think that's the same thing with the media, unfortunately.
13: And they're also, but those attention spans are getting shorter, I think, because what all of us are doing on our computers and on our cell phones every day. Go ahead.
14: Exactly.
13: I didn't mean to interrupt.
14: So, no, so this is an interesting case. So they were not native New Englanders. They actually moved, Brianne and her husband, Aaron, moved here about a year or a little bit before the actual murder occurred. But it's an interesting case because he is still actively at large, you know. So I'll take you back to the story itself. So the first real indication that anything was wrong happened on Friday, October 20th, where Brianne had contacted the local police department, which was the Gardner Police Department, and basically was requesting some information about what she could do about her husband. And so in a domestic violence situation, she was afraid he was going to do something. He was not currently at the house. So
13: they moved in. You told me, I think you told me they came in from California. Was that where they came from?
14: They had lived. So he was active in the Air Force and then was in the reserve. So I believe they had moved originally from Arizona. And then we're living in Texas. They're from Riverside, California.
13: Okay.
14: But at one point we're living in Japan, and Raytheon brought them to Massachusetts. So Aaron was working for Raytheon at the time, which he was having, I guess, you know, some employment issues, and they were having some marital issues. But Brianne calls the police department. They do dispatch someone, and she requests, you know, some information saying that, you know, her husband has not been at the house for about a week or so, I believe. And she didn't know where he was, but she was afraid he was going to return, and she was afraid something was going to happen. So she was looking for her options. Unfortunately, 2 days later, the police would be called back to the house, and she would be found, you know, dead in her bedroom.
13: Had they disclosed the way in which she died?
14: She was shot 3 times. And she was shot by a gun that was given to her by her grandfather for her own protection. And so she was, you know, found in the bedroom. He escaped out of a bedroom window, leaving his 4 children in the home. And so the details of the story are kind of like, you know, jarring as you talk about them. But then the police are dispatched to the property because the oldest daughter and I believe the second oldest child go to the neighbor's house. The neighbors try to get into the bedroom, but the bedroom door had been barricaded with some sort of furniture. And then Aaron, you know, then the police are dispatched to the property, and then Aaron cars found in Camp Collier, which is a very remote kind of location in Gardner, the next day. Other than that, he's never been seen. His body has never been found.
13: Okay, let's pause here, okay, because I do have to take this commercial break. The thing that's interesting to me is that this his car was found in Gardner, in the city of Gardner. How far from the home? I mean,
14: miles from the home, but it was on a remote road.
13: How many miles?
14: I would say probably about eight miles or so.
13: Okay,
14: so in the most remote spot of Gardner.
13: Wow. Okay. Let's take a pause. My guest is Jonathan Power. He is an investigative journalist, a reporter, a podcaster, and we're talking about a case that many of you remember. And we're bringing you up to date on this case. And it's so interesting that this man has literally disappeared from the face of the earth in the hours after he allegedly, and you told me today that the state police are not using the person of interest language. They're saying he is the primary suspect.
14: Absolutely.
13: Correct? Okay.
14: Yes,
13: we'll take a break.
14: Absolutely.
13: Right here in Nightside, my guest, Jonathan Power. We're talking about the murder of Brianne Pennington, young woman, attractive young woman, married to a guy who they had 4 children. It is alleged by the Gardner and state police that he killed his wife with 3 bullets and then escaped out a window. Drove several miles, still within the limits of the city of Gardner, and I believe Gardner is a city, if I'm not mistaken, and and disappeared. We'll get back to the story. And if you have a recollection of this story or want to ask a question, you know the number, 617-254-1030, 617-931-1030. Back on Nightside right after the break.
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13: 1 million. One of those numbers we say all the time, but really do we stop and think about it? 1 million seconds, almost 12 days. 1 million minutes, almost 2 years. 1 million anything is a lot. Now make that pounds. Paige at Awaken 180 once told me that Awaken 180 clients have now crossed the 1 million pounds lost mark. I'm amazed. 1 million pounds, 500 tons of weight lost by people who decided it was time to do something about their health. I didn't think of this as a corporate milestone. I think of it as my 35 pounds stacked in there with the thousands of others who have contributed to the 1 million pounds lost. For me, losing 35 pounds with Awaken 180 gave me something very simple, but very important. Normal back. I've kept that excess weight off. 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
13: Talking with Jonathan Power. Jonathan has a podcast. It's called Murders in Massachusetts, if I'm not mistaken. Correct, Jonathan?
14: Yes, that's correct.
13: And this is searching for answers, the murder of Brianne Pennington. So, okay, so this guy disappears. Does he have a prior criminal record? I mean, how does someone get to the point of killing his wife in the same
14: house? I know it.
13: Where his four children are.
14: It's so disturbing. So he does not have a prior criminal record. So again, his car was found in Camp Collier, and then after that, there's no traces of him. And there have been extensive searches. There was an extensive search immediately, including there was a lockdown in place that one of the Gardner news reporters that I spoke with, that I featured in the podcast, talked about. And they pulled out all the stops, the members of the Massachusetts State Police, local police, K-9 teams, drones, helicopters, special tactical teams. They've done this, I believe, 9 times, including most recently as November of 2025, and because of new evidence that they won't speak about. So there's been extensive searches, and he's basically vanished. His body's not been found, and he has not been found.
13: They must have done a psychological profile on this guy, I assume. And again, if I'm wrong, please tell me. Did you get any insight from them as to anything in this guy's nature? Is he someone who might have the capacity? I just don't think you can live in the woods, for 3 years by yourself in New England. Winters,
14: exactly.
13: Winter, spring, summer, fall. You might run into a bear. Was there any evidence in the car that he had taken things with him, anything out of the house that was gone, sleeping bags or anything like that? Or was this guy just trying to get as far away as quickly as possible, which clearly he may have done?
14: I think he was trying to get, far into the woods as possible. And one of the ironic things was that the show on Showtime, the series on Showtime, Dexter, had actually done an entire series the year prior to, and in that, in the woods, in that area. Which is very ironic. So I don't know if that's, how he was aware of this area or not, because obviously he's not from this area. Some of the things that were shared with us, the law enforcement hasn't shared much. I spoke with the state police today, and he is still considered, wanted, and they do consider him armed and dangerous, and he should not be approached. But they have not shared too much information about his, about the search or beyond, things that they have found. I will say that Brianne's aunt did give us a lot of insight into who Aaron was as a person. And, first impressions, they loved him. And she said that several times. But I think it started, once you start to learn who someone is, I think that changed things. I think there was some, disconnect between the two of them as a young marriage and four children and all that comes with that. But he did have some training, living, I don't want to say off the grid, but living off the grid. His brother is someone that was known to do that. So there has been a theory that if he was able to get himself to like a cargo train or something and really get himself out of New England, where this story is not prevalent, no one's talking about it, he could kind of live either off the grid or live kind of under the radar.
13: Has the brother been approached? I mean, there's ways in which they can, try to begin a questioning. Police can always begin to question family members if they are willing to have a conversation. If they don't want to talk, then police can maybe draw some conclusions, if you get my drift. Has the brother been cooperative,
14: exactly,
13: as far as you know?
14: I don't believe they've been in contact with him. I'm not aware of that. I do believe they've been in contact with Aaron's parents, but there's some theories behind them knowing kind of where Aaron may be and where the brother is. I don't think the brother is someone that was in contact with law enforcement. No, I don't believe so.
13: Maybe the brother is not accessible.
14: Yes.
13: Where do the parents live, if you know? And again, I know I'm asking you. You know, we don't script questions here on Nightside. So if I'm asking you something,
14: they live in California.
13: Okay. Seems like a fairly normal family. I mean, this guy, when you look at it was in the Air Force. Obviously, he had to comply with the rules and regs in the Air Force. You assume that people who have spent some time in the military have learned that, hey, you don't run the world. You got to take orders and you got to complete tasks. Have the parents been willing to talk about this case? I mean, it's pretty cold now.
14: Not to my knowledge. Again, from all accounts, he did live a very normal life. Both him and Brianne were part of, you know, the LDS community, the Mormon church, and, you know, that sometimes may have a stigma to it, but it's really a sense of community if you think about it. I mean, I'm not a practicing Mormon. I'm not practicing any religion, but they were brought up in that world, and so I feel like that was a sense of community that they had for years. And they also, when they moved to Gardner, also, you know, practiced that as well. So I feel like from all accounts, it was, you know, something that really was obviously very unexpected. But then looking back, there is digital evidence, and, you know, Brianne's aunt kind of shares some information, and there's text messages that, you know, he had probably been planning what he did to Brianne for a long time. It was not like a
13: spontaneous, active passion or whatever. Okay, let's take a break for our newscast at the bottom of the hour. I want to talk more about his background, family background, and also I guess you have talked to Brianne's aunt, which I know had to be a tough interview, because I've done some of those interviews myself.
14: You
13: feel like you're walking on eggshells, but we'll get to all of that. And again, if folks have thoughts or recollections on this, this was a big story when it occurred, because I remember figuring this guy was going to be caught within a couple of days, two nights in the woods, and he'd make a mistake. Infrared cameras. Boy, I'm sure they threw everything they had at it, and the fact that he's never 100%. Been found. Boy, that's what makes the story fascinating. If you'd like to join the conversation, 617-254-1030, 617-931-1030. My name is Dan Ray. This is a different sort of story here on Nightside, but Jonathan Power, my guest, has really done a deep dive on this story. An absolute tragedy. Four children who their mom is murdered, and their father is the suspect in that murder, and he has not been seen now, coming up on the third anniversary of this horrific, horrific crime. We'll be back on Nightside with Jonathan Power. His podcast, if you're looking, Searching for Answers, The Murder of Brianne Pennington. We'll be back on Nightside.
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10: Bud But by tomorrow morning, folks, the heat is really going to be a problem.
2: Honey?
10: We're going to have several days of triple-digit temperatures and high humidity all across the area.
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30: 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Governor Maura Healey is speaking out about yesterday's deadly shooting by ICE in Maine.
31: How is it that you have an individual shot dead, you know, in that manner, in front of his wife, his child, and all ICE can say is, sorry, we got the wrong guy.
32: As the FBI investigates in Biddeford, Governor Healey's echoing outrage and renewing calls to rein in ICE operations.
30: On Beacon Hill, the House Ways and Means Committee advancing legislation to bolster animal safety protections and enable pet ownership in public housing. The measure stops short of the Senate's approach to block certain sales in pet shops. Tomorrow, the House is expected to vote on the redrafted legislation. A longtime Providence brewery and restaurants closing its doors later this month. Union Station Brewery has been serving its own handcrafted beer and food since 1993. Reports say business has been slow. I'm Ben Parker.
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13: My guest is Jonathan Power. Jonathan has a investigative series called Searching for Answers, The Murder of Breanne Pennington. He does a podcast, Murders in Massachusetts, and he has taken a very deep dive into the murder, brutal murder of Breanne Pennington in her own home with her four children in the home. And the fact that the man who's suspected of having executed her, her husband, Aaron Pennington, is still a fugitive from justice. We will get to phone calls, so those of you who are waiting, please hold on. We will get to you, I promise. We do have a couple of lines available if you want to try to get in, 617-254-1030, 617-931-1030. I'm sure some of you remember this case. It was a high-profile case that has really gone off the radar scope of all of us, and that's why we're doing this tonight. Who knows? The theory is that this Aaron Pennington might have killed his wife and never to be seen. Initially, people were thinking, "Oh, his body will be recovered, you know, in the woods here next spring or whatever." Not so. So, Jonathan, you mentioned before we hit a break that you had talked to Breanne's aunt, who has some very fond memories. What did you learn from her, from the aunt?
0: So the aunt actually was one of the sole providers, or I would say the sole provider of Brienne growing up with her grandparents. Her mother, unfortunately, suffered from addiction of some sort and was kind of in and out of Brienne's life. Not that she was not present, but her aunt was someone that was in Brienne's life, you know, from the time that she was born.
13: What about her own father?
0: Her father was not actively in her life. So her aunt really was someone that was basically her mother, along with her grandparents. And, you know, so even when she came home from the hospital, the aunt talks about taking her home because it wasn't a stable environment for her to, you know, live with her mother at the time. So, you know, Brienne obviously had her struggles growing up and that kind of thing that she overcame. But from all accounts, you know, the aunt said she had an amazing, you know, teenage years, spending time with her friends. And at one point they had horses and all that fun stuff.
13: Where did she grow up? Where did she grow up, Jonathan?
0: So, again, they moved around a little bit, but they lived in California for a majority of her life. And I believe it was Riverside, California, specifically.
13: How old was this couple at the time of the murders, approximately? If you might know exactly, how old were they? If they have had
0: so Brienne was 30 years old, and I believe Aaron was 35 at the time. So they were very young, four children with everything that comes with it. And I think they were having financial issues, you know, with paying their mortgage and that kind of stuff.
13: They were young, but he had a job.
0: He did.
13: And they were not that young. It wasn't like they were 18 and 19 and had three kids. They were in their 30s. They were into clearly what should have been considered adulthood. Tell us, what does the aunt think, or does she have a thought as to what caused this, and what was the spark that caused Aaron to allegedly do this horrific act?
0: I think there was a lot leading up to it, where there was disconnect between the two of them, and I think Brienne was ready for a change to maybe move out of the state, potentially back closer to family, and I think Aaron kind of was under the impression that that was the end of, you know, what would potentially be their relationship. I don't think, you know, from our conversations, he didn't see a way out, and that was why he did what he did, which is obviously horrible. But I think from reading text messages that he had sent to Brienne and that kind of stuff, that there was a lot that was happening between the two of them, and I think that he unfortunately just took it to the extreme, and, you know.
13: Were the messages threatening? Were they directly threatening, or is he just a control freak?
0: No, they were more of like, you know, will you take me back kind of situation, over and over and over and over and over again, and there was no response from Brienne on her side. So I think she may have came to a decision where she needed space from him because he had left the home. And so that's why this all happened. What is a very horrible aspect of this whole case was one of the police officers that was dispatched to the house on the Friday, when she called the police to find out her, you know, her rights and what she could do. Was one of the officers that had to tell the 9-year-old daughter on Sunday that her mother had been, you know, killed in that room. And so it's absolutely horrible. The heartbreak, you know, these four children were left in that house.
13: How long had they been married? Having had four children, I assume that they've been married for some time.
0: They had been married for some time. Their oldest child was 9 years old, so I believe they had been married. They had been married that entire time.
13: Okay. You know, you mentioned earlier they were members of the LDS, the Mormon faith. Some of the nicest people I have ever met happen to be Mormons. I'm not a Mormon.
0: Absolutely.
13: But amongst professional athletes, you know, Danny Ainge, who played for the Celtics for many years, Bruce Hurst, who pitched for the Red Sox, great guys were Mormon. Obviously, Mitt Romney, who ran for president, Mormon. And I know that there's a lot of curiosity about people who don't understand all of this, and it goes back to this guy Joseph Smith, and you know, it's not what you call, I guess, and again, I'm not trying to say this in an insulting way, it's here in New England, there's not a lot of Mormons, so it's not considered to be a mainstream religion here in New England. Other parts of the country, different story. Did they have any other friends, either through the church or through the neighborhood, who you were able to get in contact with to try to put the pieces of this puzzle together?
0: So they were only actually in contact with members of the church. And actually, I spoke today with the real estate agent that worked with them that was, you know, someone else that was close with Breanne. Other than that, they were not really, you know, connected to anyone in the area, including neighbors. They, you know, it wasn't that they were distant to neighbors. They were just newer to the neighborhood, and, you know, their community was their church. So, yeah. And I think one of the things when you say the word Mormon in New England, I think it is because it is foreign to us. And, you know, it's where they met and, you know, where they both grew up, and it was, you know, their sense of community.
13: Did they worship at the church in Belmont? There's a big Mormon church on Route 2 in Belmont, or did they have a Mormon church closer to Gardner, if you know?
0: No, they had a Mormon church that was closer to Gardner. I don't know the specific.
13: Okay.
0: I don't believe it was in Gardner, but it was closer to Gardner.
13: Gotcha. Okay.
0: It was not the one in Belmont.
13: We'll take a very quick break. We'll get back to go to phone calls. First up will be Tony and Gardner when we come back after the break. If you remember this case, it drew a lot of attention. It was a lead story here in the greater Boston area. Obviously, Gardner is a little further away from Boston. It's not a suburb of Boston. It's up Route 2 up towards the New Hampshire border. But it was a huge story. And if there's any of you out there who have a question, 617-254-1030. If any of you have a memory jogged as a result of this conversation, you can always contact the Gardner Police. I assume the Gardner Police or the State Police would be the way in which people could get in contact, if I'm not mistaken, correct?
0: Yes. So it's actually 1-800-CAPTURE is the best way.
13: Oh, okay. Is that a network, a national number, 1-800-CAPTURE?
0: No, that's right. It's for Massachusetts. It's the Massachusetts Special Apprehension Division.
13: Gotcha. Okay, great.
0: Is the best way.
13: Okay. We'll take a very quick break. Back with my guest, podcaster Jonathan Power. And again, the name of the podcast is Murders in Massachusetts. And the one we're talking about tonight, Searching for Answers, the Murder of Breanne Pennington. We'll be back on Nightside with my guest, Jonathan Power, right after this break.
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1: Let's go to the phones. My guest, Jonathan Power. His podcast, Murders in Massachusetts, Searching for Answers, the Murder of Breanne Pennington. How many podcasts, how many cases have you looked into so far, Jonathan?
5: So we have our six podcast episodes are out. Actually, we're dropping one tonight, and we have one dropping next week, and then we're taking a break for a week, and then we'll be back. So right. we're on the case.
1: Is the murder that you're dropping tonight, is that one that people would remember?
5: It's a two-part series. It's a focus on the town of Groton. So it starts with a murder of Orion Krause, who killed his grandparents and his mother in a kind of a freak accident, or a freak attack, I should say, not accident, as well as home healthcare aide. So okay. Wow.
1: Let's go to the phones here. Going to go first up to Tony, who happens to be calling in from Gardner. Tony, appreciate your patience. Appreciate your call. You're on with Jonathan Power. Your question or comment, Tony?
5: I was going to say, yeah, you're going to fool me, Dan, if you're from Gardner.
6: Hi, Jonathan. Jonathan, yeah, I'm from Gardner, and I know Camp Collier kind of well because I walk up around that area. And within Camp Collier is a very deep pond. And my question to you is, have they dredged that pond out to see if there's any bodies in there?
5: They've never dredged it, to my knowledge. They have had dive teams, but that's the extent of what I'm aware of. They've searched in the water itself.
1: Tony, are you a reporter up there in Gardner?
6: No, I've lived here for about 14 years, and I often walk around that area, and I do remember the murder, Dan, very well.
1: Oh, I bet you do, yeah. I mean, that must have I can remember it, you know, just as a local viewer of consumer of local television news. It was a huge story, and it suggested that this guy was going to be caught, you know, fairly quickly. And when it went on for a couple of weeks, and the story just kind of evaporates. And when I heard about Jonathan's podcast, they says we got to do a catch up interview here. Gardner itself, Tony, is it still talked about, or is it one of those things that the town would just as soon forget?
6: You know, occasionally, Dan, when the state police come out with the helicopters and everything, you'll see something in the local paper. Mm-hmm. But for the most part, yeah, you know, occasionally on social media, you'll see some stuff why this guy hasn't been caught. I think it's amazing that he could just disappear like that. That's why I suspect very strongly that deep pond can't call
1: you. How far was the pond from where his car was parked?
6: Well, I would say, and your guest probably can correct me on this, it's within that walking path. So you park the car, and it's not much of a walk to Camp Collier to the pond.
1: Okay.
5: And the interesting thing was there were these big boulders that were at the beginning of the path that he somehow managed to get this car between them. So can I ask you a question, Tony? Do you remember the searches immediately after and kind of like, you know, obviously that was obviously a big thing going on in Gardner.
6: Oh, yeah.
5: Yeah.
6: Yeah, it was pretty comprehensive. They had helicopters up there from what I can remember, and they've come several times, like you've stated. And so far, I find it amazing that he can just disappear like that, because there is a major highway off that, and it's near the junior college and not too far from the hospital. So

0: maybe he was driving the car with the intention of just driving it right into the pond.
1: Yeah, maybe.
0: Which might back up. Tony, I appreciate you taking the time to call, and thanks for listening to Nightside.
2: Thank you, Dan. I appreciate it. Take care.
0: Right, keep listening. Call anytime. This your first time calling, Tony?
2: It's about my third time, Dan, I'm very memorable to you.
0: No. We get a lot of callers, but I always have to ask.
2: I know.
0: Okay,
2: yeah.
0: Because we always welcome the callers with a round of applause. So, the first-time callers. Thanks, Tony. We'll talk again. Okay, Jonathan, let me, as we have a couple of minutes left here, let me ask you, and I know you can easily answer this question in the negative, but do you have a hunch from your knowledge and your exposure as to what went on here?
1: No, I mean, I don't want to take Tony's words, but it is kind of a mystery. It's interesting that there's been that many searches and his body has not been recovered. And, you know, there's some logistics to it as well. He is a veteran and there's four children, so there's benefits attached to that. And these are children that, you know, don't have parents actively in their life. So there needs to be a conclusion to this case at somehow.
0: Yeah, I guess so. What do you think the possibility is, and I'm sure you have police sources here, that this guy has been able to reconstruct himself? I mean, he's a handsome young guy, very attractive woman. The woman sort of had this Farrah Fawcett look, you know, blonde hair and all of that.
1: Absolutely.
0: What do you think the chances are that this guy could blend into society and be living under a different name in another part of the country, maybe with a different family?
1: 100%. You know, maybe he got over the Canadian border. Maybe, you know, there's so many different possibilities. But again, no one's talking about the case. There's not a lot of attention on it. It was on America's Most Wanted in April of 2005 when the show was still on. But nationally, you know,
0: April of 2025, I assume.
1: Sorry, 2005.
0: Yeah, no problem.
1: We're going way back to April in 2025.
0: Yep.
1: But it has not had any national attention other than a handful of things. So it is a possibility that he could be living under the radar. I will say his wanted picture is on our website at murdersinma.com, and they can find out all the information there as well.
0: That's great. I was just about to ask you, what's the website? Murdersinma.com, all one word, and this is Searching for Answers, the Murder of Breanne Pennington. Jonathan, I really enjoyed the conversation. Thank you for joining us tonight, and let's keep in touch, okay?
1: Absolutely. Thank you so much, Dan.
0: You're very welcome. Jonathan Power of murdersinma.com. When we get back, we're going to talk about, going to be speaking with a state representative from New Hampshire and her lawyer about a couple of cases that are a hot topic in the Granite State. Back on Nightside right after this.
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8: 85 degrees in Boston at 9.

0: O'clock. Good evening. I'm Dan Watkins. Here's what's happening. Traffic stops by ICE agents have been put on hold following two deadly shootings in recent days. The latest happening yesterday in Biddeford, Maine, where 26-year-old Johan Guerrero was killed.
1: ICE was trying to conduct a vehicle stop on an illegal alien when the vehicle attempted to flee and, fearing for public safety, an officer discharged his weapon.
2: We say no!
1: But amid protests outside a nearby Scarborough, Maine ICE facility, ICE made a policy change Tuesday, temporarily suspending most vehicle stops nationwide, except in cases involving serious criminal targets. Bruce Fokart, the former head of Homeland Security Investigations for ICE Boston, says there's not enough public information to conclude why an ICE agent pulled the trigger. Protocol is to remove the agent from the scene, and that agent is now on administrative leave.
3: But the fact is this person is a human being. He has to go and seek psychological counseling probably before he begins with the investigative process.
0: And that was WBZ-TV's Louisa Muller reporting from Maine tonight. Back here in Massachusetts, Governor Healey is expressing outrage in renewing calls to rein in ICE operations.
4: How is it that you have an individual shot dead, you know, in that manner in front of his wife, his child, and all ICE can say is, sorry, we got the wrong guy?
0: The shooting in Maine comes days after a Mexican immigrant was fatally shot during a traffic stop in Houston, Texas. In both situations, officials said that the men killed were not the intended targets. The move to end vehicle stops will only be temporary until ICE agents receive new training. The United States is one step closer to making daylight saving time permanent with some new legislation passing through the House of Representatives today.
5: By a vote of 308 to 117, the House passed a bipartisan bill to make daylight savings time permanent nationwide. The bill, entitled the Sunshine Protection Act of 2025, has the support of President Trump and would end the twice-yearly changing of the clocks while allowing states to opt out. The legislation now heads to the Senate, where it faces an uncertain future. In 2022, the Senate passed a similar version, but it wasn't taken up by the House. Peter Haralambos, ABC News.
0: President Trump is walking back his proposal for a 20% reimbursement from Gulf nations for U.S. military protection in the Strait of Hormuz. ABC's Karen Travers with more.
6: The president said he heard from allies in the region and they proposed something else. Here's why he's changed his mind on this.
7: But we were doing it as a reimbursement. The Gulf states are going to invest a tremendous amount of money into the United States, and that was very satisfactory.
6: The president said he spoke to leaders of Saudi Arabia, the UAE, Qatar, Bahrain, and Kuwait, who all suggested to him that instead there would be trade and investment deals with those Gulf allies and the United States.
0: Now, with those escalating tensions between the U.S. and Iran, once again, that could put an end to the brief pain relief that we've had at the pump lately. Patrick DeHaan, a gas buddy, says that prices are about to go back up.
8: I do fully expect that the national average could get close to that $4 a gallon mark in the next week or 10 days.
0: The average price for a gallon of regular across the country today, $3.85. It's a bit higher here in Massachusetts at $3.90 a gallon. 903, traffic and weather together. The Subaru Retailers of New England all-wheel drive traffic on the threes with Zach Transport. What's going on, Zach?
9: Well, Dan, mostly road work out there on most area roads that are causing the issues. 93 northbound, you're slow up to Roosevelt Circle, and then again up to Route 129 back to Commerce Way. So just a little bit slow there with some work crews out and about. Southbound, slow from the Cloverleaf down to Montvale Ave, and then we're also seeing a slowdown as you make your way to Assembly Square. So just, again, small pockets of congestion all related to work crews. 95 southbound, you're slow as you make your way to Route 20, and that's just going to be a quick slowdown there again from Totten Pond Road to Route 20. Again, a work crew out there. And Route 3 southbound, we've also got a delay towards Route 139. We've got a work crew from the Norwell Rest area down to Route 139 in the Pembroke stretch. Now, looking in the downtown itself, just a delay, Sturrow Drive eastbound. It's a light cycle delay at Leverett Circle. And then all the way south of the city, 195 eastbound, you're going to hit some delays getting to the Braga Bridge. Zach Transport, WBZ's 24-hour traffic network.
0: Here's Brian Thompson with the forecast.
10: There will be some clouds tonight. It will be breezy.
2: very warm and sticky, lows 75 to 80. A mix of clouds and hazy sunshine tomorrow. Some of that haze due to wildfire smoke that's coming down from some of the fires in Canada. It will remain breezy and hot with lowering humidity in the afternoon. There can be a thunderstorm in spots late in the day or evening, a high of 93. Partly cloudy and warm tomorrow night, low 72. Breezy and hot Thursday, but the humidity will be fairly low. We'll have a mix of sun and clouds, perhaps a late day or evening thunderstorm north of Boston, a high of 92. Mostly sunny and very warm, but with low humidity Friday, high 87. I'm AccuWeather the meteorologist Brian Thompson, WBZ, Boston's News Radio.
10: This is Dan Ray. 1 million is one of those numbers we say all the time, but really stop to think about it. 1 million seconds is almost 12 days. 1 million minutes is almost 2 years. 1 million anything is a lot. Now make that pounds. Paige at Awaken 180 told me that Awaken 180 clients have now crossed the 1 million pounds loss mark. 1 million pounds. 500 tons of weight lost by people who decided it was time to do something about their health. I didn't think of this as a corporate milestone. I think of my 35 pounds stacked in with thousands of others. For me, losing 35 pounds with Awaken 180 gave me something very simple but very important. Normal back. And I've kept that excess weight off. That's what makes this number so remarkable. It is not just one success story. It is thousands. And those successes are continuing. Maybe the next success story will be yours. 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
0: In sports, the MLB All-Star Game going on in Philadelphia tonight. Bottom of the second, the American League has a 3-0 lead over the National League. And in the World Cup, Spain punches their ticket to the final. They beat France today 2-0. Spain will take on the winner of tomorrow's semifinal matchup between England and Argentina. It is 85 degrees in Boston at 9:07. Let's get back to Nightside with Dan Ray. I'm Dan Watkins, WBZ, Boston's News Radio.
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10: Lord, my thanks to my guest last hour, Jonathan Power. His website, Murders in Massachusetts, Unsolved Murders in Massachusetts, murdersinma.com. And Jonathan Power's Power, singular Power. Thanks very much for having joined us. We're going to change topics. We're going to move from murders in Massachusetts to driving the roads of New Hampshire. I don't mean to make light of it, but I want to make sure that this story is told accurately. You will read a piece, I believe, in the Boston Globe tomorrow. It's always difficult to tell when they publish. The digital pieces often appear first on their website. Joining us are two guests, and I'm going to try to introduce them slowly and also try to set this story up as clearly as we can, because it is a little confusing, but we're ready to hit it out of the park. My first guest is a state representative from New Market, New Hampshire, which is in the southern part of the state, if my geography of New Hampshire is still working. Ellen Reed. Representative Ellen Reed has been in the legislature up there now for how many years, Representative? When were you first elected to the legislature?
15: I was elected in 2016. I'm rounding out my decade.
10: Okay. And it should be said that for those who do not know this, everyone in New Hampshire, I think, takes great deal pride in this, that it is a large legislature. How many members do you – it's a state that has about a little over a million.
15: 1.4 million.
10: Yeah, okay, yeah,
15: we have
10: enough, great.
15: 1.4 million people, yeah. And we have a legislature of 400 reps to represent that 1.4 million. By comparison, the U.S. Congress has 435 to represent 330 million.
10: Yeah,
15: so
10: no,
15: Congress only has 35 more.
10: It's a different type of state, that's for sure. That's in the House. How many members are in the state Senate, or do you add both 20. Of those?
15: No, 400 for the House, 24 for Senate.
10: Gotcha. Okay, fine. And also, it is not a job that people aspire to here in Massachusetts, because they may be ending up the chair of a couple of committees and making $150,000 or $180,000 a year.
15: You're making me jealous.
10: No, I understand that. I totally understand that. But I think it's important as a backdrop for this story. You are paid annually a grand total of $100, unless you've gotten a raise in recent years that I'm unaware of.
15: No, it's impossible to get a raise unless we change the Constitution. It was put in the Constitution as $100 annually back when that was enough to buy 4 acres and a house. But we now have a disproportionate body that is mostly independently wealthy and kind of out of touch with the working class interest, because working class people simply can't afford to take $100 a year.
10: Okay. And our conversation today, you label yourself, I don't want to label you, but you told me today that you are a very proud progressive Democrat, correct?
15: So I don't even use the term progressive anymore. I'm the founder of the Progressive Caucus in New Hampshire, in the New Hampshire House, but I use the term leftist is the most accurate term. Correct.
10: Okay. Are you a socialist?
15: Yeah, I would. I am a member of the Democratic Socialists of America.
10: Sure.
15: Yes.
10: Well, that makes you socialist. No problem. No sense of walking away from that. And with us is one of your there are two cases that get a little confusing, but we're going to go through those so people can understand it. You were represented in one case by a former state representative. We can leave his name out of it for now, or I'll just mention it briefly, Daniel Hines. And you were represented now by Dana Albrecht. Mr. Albrecht.
15: Both of whom are Republican, by the way.
10: That's okay. They're probably libertarian Republicans. Okay, that's good.
15: Yes, indeed.
10: That's great. I hope I can refer to you as Dana. It'll make it easier than pronouncing
12: that
10: Albrecht.
12: Would be much easier.
10: Please don't give me
12: Mr. Albrecht. Dana's great.
10: Okay, great. Now, you, as I understand it from the Globe article that we publish tomorrow, you are not a lawyer.
12: I am not a lawyer.
10: Okay, but you are able to practice in New Hampshire, even though you are not a member of the bar in New Hampshire. I was unaware that is permitted, but it's the live free or die state, right?
12: It's live free or die. I think practice is a little bit strong. We have a provision, RSA 311-1, which gives everyone the right to either represent themselves, be represented by a licensed attorney, or be represented by any citizen of good character. I think in practice where this gets used a lot is in a lot of your little cases, your small claims, your traffic violations, where somebody just wants their friend to go in and argue their ticket for them, for example.
10: Sure.
12: So in that sense, it's not unusual. Probably the unusual part here is an RSA 311 traffic violation went a little further than those usually go.
10: Yes,
12: that makes sense.
10: It is true. That's where we're going to get to it in a moment. In Massachusetts, people have the right to appear pro se. It's not necessarily meaning on their own, represent themselves, even though they're not lawyers. That generally is not a good way to follow to spend time in the Massachusetts courts. But we'll leave it at that. So what we're talking about here are two separate instances, Representative Reed, where you were clocked going over the speed limit. I know there's some dispute as to exactly how fast you were going, which a lot of us who have been stopped are surprised to be told that we were going certain amounts of speed. One of them clocked you at 107, which, of course, I've never hit 107. You drive a car that you told me today is a what type of car is it? It's an older vehicle.
15: It's
10: you don't think
15: a 2009 Toyota Yaris, which is Toyota's cheapest offering, a little four-cylinder economy car. And my beautiful Yaris that I got with 35,000 miles has currently 440,000 miles. So it also doesn't know what 107 miles an hour is.
10: Fair enough. Okay. And that case was disposed of because apparently the attorney who represented at your time, Mr. Hines, felt that you would accept a lower speed judgment of, I think you agreed that you might have been going 85, which then reduced
15: it. I did state I was going 85, and that's more accurate to what I was doing that day.
10: Okay, no, I understand that. And you were found guilty of negligent driving, which is a non-criminal violation, according, and you were fined $1,240, or the equivalent of about 12 and a half years of your service in the state legislature, by the way. I don't have to rub that in.
16: Yeah. Okay.
10: And then there was a second instance where you were clocked and accused of going.
12: Yeah, I'm going to jump here in. Sure. Alleged to have.
10: No. I'm a lawyer. Yeah. I understand the word, and alleged to have accused. Sometimes we use those as synonyms. But
12: yeah. Okay. Floor is yours.
10: No, I stand. I appreciate it. What I'm trying to do is move it along and try to make it understandable for the audience, because whenever we invoke numbers, people can tend to gloss over. So anyway, the second event, you were alleged to be driving 92 miles an hour in a 65 mile an hour zone. And that case is still open, as I understand it. It has not been litigated in any form or fashion, correct?
12: That case is totally open. I think litigated in any form or fashion is a little strong.
10: I'm a lawyer. Give me a break.
12: Yeah.
10: Go ahead.
12: Okay. So this has been ongoing for over a year, and I was brought in fairly recently. So I wasn't there for most of this year.
10: Counsel, let me ask you this, Dana. Why has it taken so long to be resolved one way or the other?
12: My personal take is that the New Hampshire judicial system is in a crisis right now and just actually can't keep up.
10: Okay, so that is whatever is causing that delay. It has nothing to do, I just want to establish, nothing to do with the way your client, Representative Reed, is being treated.
12: I think there's, let me be more precise. I think there's overlap. You can have more than one cause. In this case, when I first saw it, it was my impression that the judge was not giving Rep. Reed a fair shake, and that was at the trial court level. Judge Stekowich. And so when I looked at his prior rulings, I just went, wow, this is insane. And I said, before I'm going into the hearing tomorrow, the next day, I'm going to file an emergency petition with the state Supreme Court. Just looking, therefore, with basic due process, basic fairness, and what turned out to be incredibly unusual is we have five state Supreme Court justices here. Chief Justice McDonald recused himself.
10: If it's okay with you, we can move this along a little bit in terms of.
12: Oh, okay. So you got four. Four out of five.
10: Yeah, recused themselves. Yep. Okay.
12: Four recused themselves. Mm-hmm. The only one left was Justice DeWille. They brought in two retired Superior Court justices who decided they then did not want to hear any more of this case, you know, prior to trial, which is, so they didn't actually decide anything other than we don't want to hear it yet.
10: Yeah, right. So it's remanded. It's remanded for trial, and is that trial date been set?
12: And then the judge recused himself.
10: Okay, has that trial date been set or no?
12: We had one trial already in which the judge recused himself.
10: Okay.
12: Well, so, and there's been no determination. Essentially, there's no determination of anything. It's an open case.
10: Dana, work with me here a little bit, because I think I'm trying to help you, actually, in terms of my audience. We're in the court of public opinion here, where I know how it works. And so at this point, I think that Representative Reed's comment was very good. That is still an open issue. So we'll pause there. I'm going to take a couple of commercial messages. And when we get back, I want to get to the heart of the matter, which is really what Representative Reed and I talked about today, which is interesting in New Hampshire. It may not be as interesting in Massachusetts. It may not exist in Massachusetts, but it does exist in New Hampshire. And we'll get to that, which I think is the heart of the matter. And then we'll invite people to call if they are so inclined. And if you folks are inclined to take some questions from listeners, that would be great as well. If you at 9:30 decide that you'd rather end it with at that point, that's your choice as well. We'll take a quick break. My name is Dan Ray, and this is Nightside. And we're not trying to litigate this or try this case or anything like that. But what we're trying to do is to explain it, because I think that the representative raises a very interesting issue. And we're going to get to that right after the break.
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10: We're talking with State Representative Ellen Reed of New Market, New Hampshire. She's a Democrat. Dana Albrecht, who is her legal advocate. I want to focus my conversation, this segment, with Representative Reed, because you've told me today this is not a situation where you're claiming some form of legislative immunity. What you're saying is that the Constitution simply insists that in order to follow the Constitution in New Hampshire, state legislators, senators or representatives can be pulled over for speeding, but they need to be inconvenienced as minimally as possible so they can get to, if they are going to or from the state house. Why don't you explain it from your perspective, Representative Reed?
15: Sure. So New Hampshire's not a unicorn. There's quite a number of states that have this provision in their constitution. And the reason it was so common to put this provision in their constitution back in the day when state constitutions were being written is because it was unfortunately something of a problem with local officials, say town officials or local police departments, that knew specific legislation was coming up for a vote to kind of waylay legislators to prevent them from voting in a way that they found unfavorable. And so to protect the duty of the legislator to represent their constituency, the commute to and from their legislative duties is protected from being waylaid, stopped, and arrested en route, which does not mean and has never been argued anywhere in the country ever, and I certainly would disagree with arguing it, that a legislator can't be prosecuted, arrested, or ticketed, but that specifically there's a constitutional provision that says that you cannot hold up a legislator when they're trying to get their duties done. You can do everything you need to afterwards, but in that specific commute, they are protected to go do their duty. And so we're not, we've never argued that legislators to anything other than the same standard everybody else is.
10: So let me ask you this question, if I could. And that is, you're talking about a couple of alleged speeding violations here.
15: Right.
10: You've been a member of the legislature for now almost 10 years. How many times have you been stopped in 10 years? Were these the only two times that this issue has percolated up, or have you gone through this in prior situations and it's only come to your attention that maybe you were treated improperly in those instances as well?
15: I've never been ticketed going to or from the legislature in 10 years other than these instances. Been pulled over elsewhere, but, that's given fair. Warnings or whatever.
10: Okay, that is fair. And I assume that if you were to be pushed on this, even if you or a legislator had done something of a more serious nature, let us assume that, I don't know, they were involved in drunk driving. Right. Is your reading of the Constitution such that even though the police officer thought the legislator was under the influence of liquor or alcohol or whatever, that they would still have to allow them to continue on their way to get to the legislature to vote?
15: You know, I have not even considered that possibility, because this provision was written long before there were cars. So I would say, in order to honor the purpose of the provision itself, that the officer in that situation would probably be duty bound to personally convey the legislator to the building to go vote without allowing them back on that. Because the whole point of the provision is so that they don't waylay.
10: That's a fair answer. What about if the legislator was involved, let us say, in a serious traffic accident that resulted in personal injury or worse to another driver?
15: The legislator could vote. Again, I think that the idea is that they need to be certainly monitored and not let go in any sense of the word, but that they have to be allowed to vote. Because the thing is, it's not a legislator's right. It's more about making sure that their constituency is fairly represented, because when you deny the legislator the ability to do that, what you're actually doing is not hurting the legislator. You're hurting their constituency and having a voice at the table.
10: I totally get it. This is what we do in law school. In class, you change a set of one of the facts in the case, and you ask. So we're kind of doing a little, trying to figure out exactly how much this means. Now, I know that that you've told me, I have not looked at the Constitution, but I'm certain you've given it to me accurately, that I can understand that the purpose of allowing the legislator to get to the legislative to get to the state house, whatever their business was, whether it was voting or participating in a hearing, that would be covered by all of this. I'm just wondering, the idea of the legislator driving home, if the individual was stopped on the way home and they were considered to be under the influence, would it then be the obligation of the police officer to drive that person home?
15: So are you asking me, if I were to rewrite the Constitution, what would I prefer, or my reading of the current Constitution?
10: I'm asking your reading, absolutely, and your interpretation, because you're the one who's
15: And maybe
10: most impacted.
15: Dana can actually read the actual section, because it's quite short. Dana,
12: it's
15: do you have
12: short.
15: It up?
12: Yeah. Part 2, Article 21 of the New Hampshire Constitution provides in full, quote, "No member of the House of Representatives or Senate shall be arrested or held to bail on mesne process during his going to, returning from, or attendance upon the court." And in this sense, the court refers to the general court. It's the 1780 court term for the body.
10: Let me just answer your question. Well, go ahead.
15: So that makes the plain reading really clear. They included to and from. Now, this was in a day before cars. If you were to put before me, let's change the current language and let's put it to the people to ratify an amendment to the Constitution, I would support removing from, and I would support adding more exceptions in for serious crimes. But I think it is legitimate to make sure that no one can kind of play hanky-panky with preventing a legislator from getting to their job.
10: Yeah, we're okay. I'm absolutely okay with the answers. I have one more question before we go to news break, and then hopefully we can go to phone calls. The Constitution provision, as read to us by Dana, said no legislature shall be stopped, or I think the phrase was put to bail.
12: Mesne process, it's archaic, but if you look at the equivalent language across other states, it's pretty much just says arrest, and that's what they're talking about.
10: No, I understand that, but there's a difference. There's a difference. Well, is the word detained or arrested? Are we talking about here?
15: The way the archaic word was meant is how we would currently say detained.
10: Well, I'm an originalist, so I'm going to stick with the word of arrested. It seems to me that in both of these traffic stops, you were not arrested. You were inconvenienced by having to be pulled over. But, and you said to me that, you know, that you accept that, that when the blue lights come on or whatever color lights they have in New Hampshire, I think it's blue, that you did pull over, but there was no effort to arrest you or to bring you into court and have a bail. You were going to be inconvenienced.
15: According to the process, the technicality is arrest. When you get stopped, that is what the court system considers to be arrest in this sense. And actually,
10: okay,
15: the judge in the first
10: enough.
15: Case
10: then let me ask
15: did
10: you this question.
15: That.
10: Let me turn the
15: sure.
10: question around then. The question then gets turned around to saying, when you are stopped and you see the lights and you pull over, and you have a conversation and they ask you, are you going to the legislature? I see that you have a legislative license plate, which is an important element in New Hampshire. Mm-hmm. That way it's very clear that you're a member of the legislature. If we're using it as detained, being pulled over could be being detained, but that's not being arrested. That language, I think that your Supreme Court up there, when this is, it's going to revolve around that. I mean, it's clearly, I don't think that if, let's say, you're alleged to have been speeding, they don't have any right to say, well, we're going to take you to the judge right now. He's sitting and he's waiting for us. No, I understand that. But how long do they have a right to hold you there and ask you for your license and registration, make sure that the person who's driving the legislator's car is, in fact, there's a process.
15: Right. There. Well, that's exactly why I said legislators should, in fact, not just take it upon themselves to keep going, but pull over,
10: right.
15: identify themselves, identify where they're coming from or going to. And then at that point, if the officer then continues to delay, then the officer is knowingly in violation of the Constitution.
10: But what I'm saying is that there's, and maybe one of these incidents you had were a little more difficult than the other. But what I'm saying is once you are pulled over, you are detained, whether it's for 15 seconds or for a couple of
15: right,
10: minutes.
15: Right, but the officer does not know at that point that you are a legislator and that you're going to the state house.
10: The license plate should tell
15: you. Well, but it could be your daughter, it could be your son, it could be your husband.
10: Fair enough. That's legitimate. Okay, so what you're saying is a slight detention, using the word
15: I would say unknowing. It's an unknowing detention until the officer identifies you, becomes aware of the fact that you're a legislator, becomes aware of the fact that you're on your way to session or what have you. And then at that point, it's the officer's constitutional duty to not waylay you any further. They can follow you. They can issue you a ticket at your destination. They can go ahead and mail you a ticket.
10: Yeah.
15: But and in order to mail you a ticket, they have to identify you to begin with. So
10: yeah.
15: they have to identify you to know that you're a state
10: so
15: rep.
10: So it really comes down to your argument is that they can pull you over. They can ask you for some identification.
15: Absolutely.
10: They can then ask you, because they know it's a car that's a legislative plate, ask you, are you going to or from the state house?
15: Right.
10: And
15: in fact,
10: once
15: I've had officers ask
10: say
15: me that.
10: Yes. Once you say yes, they then need to step back and say, well, I will send you a ticket in the mail, and that should be that's your position. And while the language of the Constitution says arrested or put to bail, that could be a hang up.
15: But when I tell you, and maybe Dana can back me up, because my previous lawyer was very clear and the judge agreed with him, that arrest in this case, in this sense, in the constitutional sense, meant any kind of detainment.
10: Right. Then the argument flips the other way. As soon as you pull over and they take...
15: But they don't know that they're doing it until you identify
10: right.
15: yourself
10: well,
15: and say where you're going.
10: Look, let's do this. We got to take a break for news, and then we'll get some phone
15: okay.
10: calls.
15: Okay.
10: And love to hear from folks, particularly in New Hampshire. I think we've had a good discussion, and I think that we have explained and got to the core of the issue. And it is not a separation of powers issue. You're not claiming, and I want to make that very clear, that as a member of the legislature, you need to be treated differently.
15: Absolutely not. In fact, I'm a strong advocate. I put in multiple bills to hold legislators more accountable, not less.
10: Okay, well, that I'm sure that made
15: elections.
10: You more pop. I'm sure that made you very popular.
15: Oh, they hate me there. They hate me there.
10: Okay, my guest is State Representative Ellen Reed of New Hampshire, Newmarket, New Hampshire. She is a member of the Democrat Socialist of America. Very progressive. Uber progressive, whatever you want to call it, and her legal advocate, her legal advisor, not licensed to practice law, but I'm sure in this sort of situation, he's well experienced, Dana Albrecht. We will take a break, and we're going to get the phone calls right after the break.
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10: This is Dan Ray. 1 million is one of those numbers we say all the time, but really stop to think about it. 1 million seconds is almost 12 days. 1 million minutes is almost 2 years. 1 million anything is a lot. Now make that pounds. Paige at Awaken 180 told me that Awaken 180 clients have now crossed the 1 million pounds lost mark. 1 million pounds. 500 tons of weight lost by people who decided it was time to do something about their health. I didn't think of this as a corporate milestone. 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And I've kept that excess weight off. 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It is not just one success story. It is thousands. And those successes are continuing. 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
26: I'm Ben Parker with a quick check of the stories trending right now on WBZ News Radio 1030. Massachusetts and New Hampshire are among the states part of an $18 million bankruptcy claim settlement with genetic testing company 23andMe. The settlement resolves allegations arising from a 2023 data breach. Massachusetts will receive more than $387,000. New Hampshire will get $187,000. You should be moving to New Hampshire, unless you're already there. The Consumer Affairs website putting the Granite State first in the best states to move to in 2026. Utah came in second. Idaho, Virginia, and Maine rounded out the top five, while Massachusetts came in sixth place. Attorney General Andrea Campbell announcing the Commonwealth has secured a court victory that preserves the public's right to access coastal rocks and ledges at Andrews Point in Rockport. It came after the Massachusetts Land Court had ruled a deed restriction dating back more than 135 years remains valid and enforceable. I'm Ben Parker.
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10: My guest, State Representative Ellen Reed of New Hampshire. She's a Democrat from New Hampshire. Her legal advocate, Dana Albrecht. We're going to go right to phone calls. I haven't even given out the number, 617-254-1030. That is the only single line that you can get through on. We will start off our conversation with someone from New Hampshire. Rich is in New Hampshire. Rich, welcome. You're first this hour on Nightside. Thanks for calling in with Representative Ellen Reed and Dana Albrecht, her legal advocate. Go right ahead. What's your comment or question?
1: Hi. Well, I'm thinking to myself, you know, Jesus said that who is without sin among us, let him first cast a stone at her. And I'm like, who here or who's listening that hasn't got a speeding ticket before? I know I have, and I try to do my best to abide by the law. Uh-huh. And also, I would like to know...
10: By the way, she's not saying... hold on, Rich, just for a second. I don't want my audience to be confused. Ellen is not saying that she was improperly stopped. She's saying that she was stopped and then not allowed to leave very quickly after she identified herself as a state legislator. I understand that.
1: The main thing that I want to know right now is, why is this all of a sudden news? Is this some sort of a partisan attack by some large partisan group up in the New Hampshire legislature there? So that's basically the only question I want to know. Why is it newsworthy, and is she being attacked by a large partisan group?
10: Let us let Representative Reed answer that question. We talked a little bit about that today, Representative. If you could be concise, because I do have a lot of callers here for you.
15: Yeah. So the truth is, this is like something like the seventh kind of weird news story on me that's been put out. Everything from where I park, which was legally parked, to the mileage I get when I drive to the state house. It's been a whole thing for the last several months. And the reason is, I can be very direct, that I very aggressively went after a very powerful organization that takes lots and lots of millions of dollars of federal taxpayer money and is corrupt. They don't do their job with the money. They essentially seem to line their pockets with the money. And I tried to start an investigation on them. And they have been actively drumming up kind of nonsense scandals, if you will, whether it's my speeding ticket or what have you, on me for the last few months as a result of that. So, yeah.
10: I would prefer, if it's okay, Representative, that we keep the name of the organization off the air, because I don't want to expose my show or my company to a lawsuit. I'm sure that people
15: we will protect your show, but just know that, and this is a very nonpartisan thing where I've worked a lot with libertarians and Republicans as well as people because I think nobody wants an organization taking millions of dollars of taxpayer money to help victims and then not helping the victims. I'm working on.
10: It sounds to me like you should report that to the Trump administration, because
1: is this because of an award that she recently won?
10: Rich, you're drilling close to the nerve here, and I think if she wants to answer that question, fine. I just would again ask her politely, because I think she's been very cooperative, and I hope she feels being treated fairly.
15: I did get, you're right that I did get a recognition. There is a Center for Effective Lawmaking organization out of Vanderbilt University and University of Virginia, and they did just declare that I am the most effective Democrat and the seventh most effective legislator in all of New Hampshire. So thank you for pointing that out.
10: Yeah, okay. And we would also, in fairness, mention Vanderbilt, of course, is a great university, and it's the university from which Ellen went to school. That is a wonderful.
15: It happens to be my alma mater as well. I got my degree in molecular biology.
10: Okay. Rich, appreciate your call.
1: All right,
10: we're going to take a very quick break, and we'll be back with more phone calls, I promise, right after this.
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2: My guest, State Representative Ellen Reed of New Hampshire. She's a Democrat, and her legal advocate, Dana Albrecht. Let me go next to Bernie is in New Hampshire. Bernie, you are next on Nightside. Welcome.
3: Hey, how we doing tonight, Dan?
2: Doing great, Bernie. Thanks for calling in. Say hi to Representative Reed from New Market, New Hampshire, and her legal advocate, Dana Albrecht.
3: All right. Hello, guys. Thank you for your time.
4: Hi.
3: And thank you for representing the state. I don't necessarily agree with your politics, but that doesn't matter. A free exchange of politics is what makes New Hampshire great, and that's my opinion.
4: I think good faith is what it's all about. I will talk to someone who disagrees with me all day long as we're serious about trying to get to some sort of solution.
3: Absolutely, absolutely. And that's how you get to a solution, by a free exchange of opinions. But this isn't a personal attack. I'm just going to say, when you got pulled over by the state police, it was probably the state police, I would imagine, who happens to be part of the Department of Safety for the state of New Hampshire, they're duty-bound and obligated to pull you over. And I get it. You're not disputing that fact. I'm not saying that. But that being said, excessive speeding is not a good thing. And the guy that said, I don't care about casting stones. Listen, it's not right. And as a representative of the legislature, you should know that. You should know that. It's just not safe. Anything can happen when you're speeding. And it's not safe for you. It's not safe for other people on the highways and byways of New Hampshire. And I just believe, my opinion, is that as a legislator, you should be held to a higher standard.
4: So thank you. I actually agree that legislators should be held to a higher standard when it comes to their behavior in office, like with things that are related to their duties. Absolutely. So as it turns out, and this is something that Dan and I didn't talk about, didn't get around to, I'm actually 15 years I've had my CDL. That's how I make money when I'm, you know, not making, rolling in the $100 a year. I'm a big vehicle driver and a captain when I'm not. I'm a captain of a merchant mariner when I'm not driving large vehicles. And I have 1,000,000 miles under my belt. I've also motorcycled over the entire planet. So I am a pretty safe driver. The 107 was in dispute in that case. I was going as fast as the fast lane was going, which was about 85. So not 107. And the studies out of UC Berkeley on traffic have actually shown that the biggest factor in wrecks is not overall speed, but speed differential. So it's how fast you're going in comparison with the vehicles around you. So you don't want to be going 30, 40 miles an hour faster than the cars around you. But if everybody's going fast but about the same speed, it actually reduces chances of getting into wrecks. So I'm very, very cognizant of safety issues. I can tell you I've

0: And I also have driven over 150,000 miles on a motorcycle. And I have, and you know what? If I'm going to decide to do 145 miles an hour on Route 106 in Loudoun because I can, that doesn't make it right. That doesn't make
1: it right.
0: I didn't say that was right.
1: Miles
0: an hour because traffic, everyone else is doing the wrong thing. Does not make it right.
2: All right.
1: What I would say is that actually it's been shown, this is just like through studies, that going slower than the average speed on the road actually makes you more likely to cause an accident than going slightly faster. So
0: what we want to do is to be safe.
1: And if I had a bell, I'd be going
2: ding, ding, ding, ding, ding,
1: ding, ding.
2: Go to your separate corners. All right.
1: I appreciate the call, and I do appreciate the fact that he's willing to engage in good faith.
2: He absolutely is. He's a regular listener to the program and a great guy. Bernie, we will talk soon. Thank you, my friend.
0: Thank you. You guys have a good evening. Thank you for your time.
1: Take care.
2: What are we down to? 1 minute here? Okay, we're going to give Bob a quick chance. Bob, you're a little late, but we only got a minute left. Go right ahead.
3: I'm a little late. I think you are a little late.
2: What, Bob?
3: I want to talk about the problem in Maine where a guy got killed.
2: We'll hit that later this week. Okay, Bob, we're not doing that tonight. I have guests. I appreciate the effort, though. Do you want to put him in the drink or no? Bobby's always off topic. It's like it doesn't matter whether I've guessed or not. Representative, thank you very much. I hope in advance of the Globe piece tomorrow, people will be able to read it and come to whatever conclusions they want. But I hope you feel that you got a good opportunity tonight to explain the situation. And I hope Dana felt as well. And Dana, if I'm ever in trouble in New Hampshire, I'm going to be looking you up, okay?
4: Okay. Thank you so much.
2: All right. Thanks, Representative.
1: Thank you for having us.
2: You're very welcome. Thank you for having joined us. Thanks again. Okay, we are done with this hour. I thought that was an interesting hour, okay? Bob, just stay on topic. That's all I want. We're coming back right after the 10 o'clock news, and we're going to talk about Donald Trump, and we're going to talk about his change of heart on his policy and his strategy in the Middle East, which to me, I'm starting to become confused. Coming back on Nightside.
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1: 84 degrees in Boston at 10:01. Good evening. I'm Dan Watkins. Here's what's happening. Federal immigration agents have been told to immediately halt most vehicle stops as the investigation continues into this week's deadly shooting in Biddeford, Maine. In Massachusetts, Governor Maura Healey is among those speaking out about the incident.
2: This has got to end.
3: Governor Healey reacting to the deadly shooting of a Colombian national behind the wheel of a car in Biddeford, Maine. ICE says an agent feared for public safety as the driver tried to flee an address under surveillance. 26-year-old Johan Sebastian Guerrero was reportedly on his way to work. He wasn't the operation's target.
2: I used to work with the federal agencies, including ICE, regularly to go after drug cartels and human trafficking operations and the like. But this isn't what is happening right now. You know, you've got people out there not trained, not wearing body cameras. They're going after individuals we've seen time and time again who they shouldn't be going after.
3: Crowds coming out in protest in Maine as the FBI leads the investigation. Madison Rogers, WBZ, Boston's News Radio.
1: Meanwhile, in Washington, Trump administration border czar Tom Homan said that the temporary halting of those traffic stops will not lead to a decrease in immigration arrests. Homan says that DHS is pausing the move to make sure that ICE agents have what they need to stay safe during the vehicle stops.
4: I'm confident they're going to get back to their policy of vehicle stops, but they're doing, you know, what they believe is a necessary short-term pause just to look at it and make sure everything's good.
1: Homan also went on to blame the Democrats for the reason why that agents weren't wearing body cameras during Monday's shooting in Maine. Justices Elena Kagan and Amy Coney Barrett testified before Congress today to urge lawmakers to approve millions of dollars in new security enhancements for the Supreme Court. ABC's Peter Haralambos with more.
5: The Supreme Court police reports a 38% increase in threats to members of the court over the past year. Threats that Justice Barrett described firsthand.
6: I didn't expect that performing this service was going to put me in the position of explaining to my children what a bulletproof vest was and why I had to wear one.
5: The hearing marked the first time since 2019 that members of the court appeared before lawmakers to defend their budget, which calls for increasing the number of security officers assigned to each justice and building an off-site visitor security screening facility near the court. Peter Haralambos, ABC News.
1: 10:03, traffic and weather together. The Subaru Retailers of New England all-wheel drive traffic on the threes with Steve Perez. Where are we starting, Steve?
7: Well, we're starting downtown where there's not a whole lot going on that's in your way, except for one thing that's really in your way. On the Pike eastbound, you're down to one lane, starting at Market Street all the way to Comm Ave. You're at a crawl the whole distance. Meanwhile, south of town, expressway looks good. 95 south, you're going to slow down through a work set up between Neponset Street and Route 1 in Sharon. Route 3 slows for work northbound at Derby Street and southbound as you approach Route 139. And 195 east jammed approaching the Braga Bridge. North of the city, 495 slow going with ongoing work both ways at Route 28. And then another delay northbound at Ward Hill, but work in Merrimack near Broad Street in both directions won't slow you down. Neither will a southbound setup in Tewksbury at Route 133. Heavy going on 93 north, Route 60 past Roosevelt Circle and Medford, and then northbound a slowdown at Commerce Way, and then you're on the break southbound after Montvale Ave to Spot Pond. Route 3 south overnight paving delays. You're under the speed limit through Tingsboro, Route 113 down to Route 40, then again from the Lowell Connector past Route 129. 128 south, you're reducing speed for road work in Waltham at Route 20 and northbound at Route 3, and then again at Main Street to 93 with a southbound setup at Route 28 not slowing you down. Same both ways at the Linfield or in Linfield at Walnut Street, and watch for a work crew 128 in both directions at the 95 split. West of town, Pike east, reducing speed with a setup in Weston at 128, and then a heavy go with two lanes taken, supermarket overpass almost all the way to Newton Corner. 128 south, the ramps of the Pike are closed. 290, work crews both ways by the Pike in Auburn, slow on the eastbound side. 495 south at Route 24 and both ways in Taunton approaching Bay Road. Road work, no trouble getting by. 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
1: And here's Brian Thompson with the forecast.
8: Tonight will be very warm and sticky with a partly cloudy sky. It'll be breezy with lows between 75 and 80. A mix of clouds and hazy sun tomorrow. It's going to turn breezy and hot with lowering humidity in the afternoon. Could be a thunderstorm in spots late in the day or evening. High tomorrow, 93. Record high is 98, last set in 1995, so we should stay below that. We'll have a partly cloudy sky tomorrow night, low 72. Breezy and hot on Thursday with low humidity. We'll have a mix of sun and clouds. Might have a late day or evening thunderstorm to the north of the city, a high of 92. Mostly sunny and very warm, but with low humidity on Friday, high 87. I'm AccuWeather meteorologist Brian Thompson, WBZ, Boston's News Radio.
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1: 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The AL leads the NL 3-0. It is 84 degrees in Boston at 10:07. Let's get back to Nightside with Dan Ray. 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
15: All right, 2 hours down and 2 hours to go. You know, Rob, at some point, I think what we have to do is resurrect or revitalize our tradition here on Nightside for many years, where we used to do a halftime at 10:05 or 10:07. You know, when we were doing the 8 o'clock hour with the four different interviews, we didn't need to have a halftime. But I do know that there are some groups and organizations that have really good events, so keep that in mind. We won't do it every day, but we'll do it sporadically. That makes sense to you? Okay. Yeah, it does. I mean, we were doing 20 separate interviews during the 8 o'clock hour. You know, on a night when we were here five nights, which was most weeks, and over the course of the year, when you do 200 shows, you're talking about 220 shows, you're talking about 900 interviews, actually about 880 to be precise. So we were able to reach a lot of individual organizations, authors who we could profile. You can't do that when you're doing 4 hours, because we try to do an hour on one topic and an hour on another. So, for example, tonight we talked about that new podcast that is focused on murders in Massachusetts, and specifically the October 2023 horrific murder of a woman in Gardner, Massachusetts, Breanne Pennington. Her husband, who is the prime suspect in the murder, she was shot three times in the family bedroom while the four kids were asleep or in another room. Horrible story. We talked with Jonathan Power, who is the creator of this new web podcast, Murders in Massachusetts. And I just thought that that was a really terrific hour in terms of people. You remember things. And last hour we talked with State Representative Ellen Reed of New Hampshire. She's a Democrat, member of the DSA, Democrat Socialist Alliance, the DSA Democrats. And she's has a problem. And I think she's raised a legitimate issue. She joined us, as well as her legal advocate who has represented her in the courts up there. Not a lawyer, but certainly, I think, understands his way around the courtroom. Dana Albrecht, again, in New Hampshire. You can just go in and represent people, which, again, the live free or die state. Okay, so I want to go back to the to the big story of the week. And that is sort of a change in strategy in terms of Iran. Now, I wish that Bob from Rhode Island had called during the right hour, which is this hour. If you would read our postings every day, we post at Nightside, Nightside Nation. We post on Friends of WBZ Nightside with Dan Ray. We post on my pages. Karen Buscemi posts on the WBZ website, in which we tell you what subjects we're going to deal with. I can't allow people to sort of hijack the program. If we're talking about subject X and someone wants to talk about subject W, it just doesn't work. So, Bob, just focus a little bit more on what we're talking about, and you won't end up in the water as much as you have recently. Anyway, so the president, apparently the president may be making a major speech, we were told early today, to be on the lookout for that. And if he does make a major speech on Thursday night during Nightside, you'll hear that speech here on Nightside. But the president, after signing this memo of understanding with Iran, and the only thing that I understand about Iran is they never negotiate in good faith. Their idea of negotiating is to have some conversations about when they're going to have a conversation, to take 2 or 3 months to decide what the conversation will be called, another 2 or 3 months to decide where the conversation will take place, who will be invited, who can participate, etc. Then they'll have a couple of big meetings which will not work out well, as it didn't work out well in Pakistan in March, or rather, I guess in May, excuse me. All they want to do is delay, delay, delay. That's their game. And I'm surprised that Donald Trump fell into that trap, or allowed them to put him in that trap. And now the president, who with the memo of understanding had ended the naval blockade of the Strait of Hormuz, has now, as of 4 o'clock this afternoon, reestablished the U.S. naval blockade of the Strait of Hormuz. I think the memo of understanding, which we criticized, at least on this program, from the get-go, at this point is an ineffective document. They would have to rip it up and start from scratch. There's more bombing going on tonight, and I just only hope that no U.S. Air Force personnel are in some way shot down. The president, who yesterday was talking about basically becoming the guardian angel of the strait within a period of 24 hours, he's turned around on that. He's no longer talking about that. He's talking about, well, he spoke today at a meeting. Well, let's do this. Let me do this. Let's do this sequentially. I want to go to cut number one, Rob, where yesterday, and it might have actually been, well, it would have been Monday, and it might have been sometime over the weekend on Sunday, he talked about taking over the strait. So let us go to cut one, Rob, on the cut sheet.
16: So when I put that out yesterday, as we've been doing that for many, many years, it was never fair to me that we would be guarding the strait when we basically don't take any, we don't need the oil at all. And it wasn't.
15: Okay. It is, it's we're taking over the strait. They have nothing, something nobody knows. Okay, go right ahead.
17: Well, we're taking over the strait. They have nothing. They've got nothing. So. Something that nobody knows, yesterday they had an 11-hour meeting. Everything's 11 hours with these guys. You know, you can't settle a one sentence in 1 hour, in 1 minute. It should be 1 minute. And everything was agreed to yesterday. And they leave the room, and they call back, and they say, we had to make a couple of changes. I said, changes? They got to make changes? We're not going to make changes. Always changes. They just, you know, they're professional negotiators. That's all they are. That's, I don't even call them good at it. They haven't gotten anything. They got nothing from me.
15: Okay. So that was in effect Sunday. Okay. And he reemphasized it in cut 1A. Go right ahead, Rob.
17: But if you look for 47 years, they've been tapping people along presidents. Every president got tapped along, didn't do anything, and they became more and more powerful. This should have been done 47 years ago. Shouldn't have been allowed to start. But Clinton let him go, and Bush let him go. Everybody let him go, and Obama was the worst of all because Obama actually went to their side. Obama, because, you know, he's a, well, let's not say, let's leave that for another time. He was terrible.
15: Okay. First of all, I think that's unnecessary, Mr. President, okay, again, you got to let the old grievances go and focus on today. That is what my message to Donald Trump would be. So he basically was talking about, you know, he often, you know, basically goes after President Obama on the amount of money that the president allegedly gave to Iran. It was a large amount of money, and he stopped the deal that the Obama administration had structured with Iran. And of course, a year ago in June, when he bombed the nuclear facility, for which I gave him a great deal of credit and gave the military a great deal of credit. And then when they were able to take out at least two levels of Iranian leadership on that Saturday morning in February, I gave him a great deal of credit indeed for that as well. And I think he deserved credit for that. And then that, you know, it was going to be 4 to 6 weeks. Remember that. Well, it's been, now it's beginning to look more like 4 to 6 months. And forget the political ramifications at home. I think that he's trying to play sort of a good cop, bad cop. And that's not the way to play good cop, bad cop. So today he basically flipped. And so yesterday he was talking about a 20% fee on the Strait of Hormuz. This is cut number A, Rob, or letter A.
16: So when I put that out yesterday, because we've been doing that for many, many years, it was never fair to me that we would be guarding the Strait when we basically don't take any, we don't need the oil at all. And it wasn't important for us, but it was important for allies. It was important for people that we get along with very well, including the, you know, major Gulf state countries. So I put it out yesterday. I thought it was good. I was called by different people, different countries, kings and emirs and all of the people that we all know and we all love. And they've been, frankly, they've been very strong partners. And they said, we'd love to do it a different way. We'd love to invest in the United States with billions and billions of dollars and continue our record setting. Because there's never been a time like this with the United States, with the factories, with the plants, with everything else. And we would like to invest tremendously in the United States as opposed to charging a fee. And I like that, actually, because I don't think anybody should be able to charge a fee for the Strait or for any other Strait relationship in terms of other sections of the world. I don't think anybody should be really in that position. But we were doing it as a reimbursement. The Gulf states are going to invest a tremendous amount of money into the United States, and that was very satisfactory to me.
15: Well, however, remember, a couple of weeks earlier, he had this to say about the Strait of Hormuz. Cut E, Rob.
16: We want it open. We want it free. We don't want tolls. It's international. It's an international waterway. They're not charging tolls.
15: Secretary Marco Rubio made the administration's position clear weeks ago on this very subject, cut number D, or letter D.
18: Well, that's the law. It's an international waterway. No country is allowed to charge tolls or fees on an international waterway. That's existing international law. That's the way it is in international waterways all over the world, and that's the way we expect it'll be here. So I don't think we have anybody to convince around here in that regard. I think all the countries in this region would agree with us.
15: So the president has flopped back and forth on it. I don't think it's helpful. I think it's confusing to the American people. If you want to give me a reason for what he's doing, it sounds as if he's going back and forth depending upon he feels on any given day. There is too much at stake, Mr. President, to not have a consistent, a strong and direct, consistent message to Iran. It's as simple as that. 617-254-1030, 617-931-1030. Look, I support the goal. I support the goal of freeing the Iranian people, getting rid of that dictatorship without question, never allowing the lunatics, as President Trump has described them, of getting access to nuclear weapons or a nuclear weapon, because they would use it in a nanosecond. I'm going to get the phone calls right after. You've heard my thoughts. I hope they make sense to you. If they don't make sense to you, tell me why. 617-254-1030, 617-931-1030. This is a very critical week in terms of Iran, much more critical than most people realize. We'll be back after this.
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15: This is Dan Ray. 1 million is one of those numbers we say all the time, but really stop to think about it. 1 million seconds is almost 12 days. 1 million minutes is almost 2 years. 1 million anything is a lot. Now make that pounds. Paige at Awaken 180 told me that Awaken 180 clients have now crossed the 1 million pounds loss mark. 1 million pounds. 500 tons of weight lost by people who decided it was time to do something about their health. I didn't think of this as a corporate milestone. I think of my 35 pounds stacked in with thousands of others. For me, losing 35 pounds with Awaken 180 gave me something very simple but very important, normal back. And I've kept that excess weight off. That's what makes this number so remarkable. It is not just one success story. It is thousands. And those successes are continuing. Maybe the next success story will be yours. Awaken180weightloss.com.
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15: Okay, let's get to the calls. And I want to hear from more women callers on this issue. We talked about this last night a little bit, and the men dominated the calls. I want to know, it's easy to criticize Donald Trump. The question is, what would you tell him he should do? That is my question. David is in San Francisco. David, welcome. What would you tell the president he should do? I know you are not a fan of Donald Trump, but I'm asking you as an American to put yourself in that position. What would you suggest he should do under the circumstances?
2: Well, the cheapest and most cost-effective thing that he could do is apologize.
15: So who does he apologize to, David?
2: The world at this point. He attacked without any common sense. And when you start looking at the idea that he fired the translators before he sent his son-in-law in and Witkoff, you know, those two had no language skills about nuclear issues.
15: Yeah, okay. And well, so let me ask you this question again. You can criticize. I'm not going to stop you from criticizing him. I'm looking to see what you would. What you might suggest. So, for example, a year ago in June, he bombed the nuclear facility, and I think he did damage it greatly. At least that's my opinion. I don't know if you would concur in that or if you think they survived. They seem to have been hurt by that bombing a year ago in June. Did you support that or no?
2: Scattering nuclear waste into every direction? Heck no.
15: That nuclear dust is buried in that mountain.
2: Well, he wanted to send in the 82nd Airborne to sweep it up. And when did the 82nd Airborne get trained?
15: No, first of all, he never said, he said that they wanted to secure it, but it was imploded. It was buried deep in the mountain. If you didn't support it, just tell me, okay? Is it of concern to you, and maybe it isn't, that Iran was working towards a nuclear weapon, or do you not recognize that?
2: Well, realizing that the old Ayatollah that he killed had a fatwa against making a nuclear weapon, and that's only a part of the apology.
15: So why,
2: you know,
15: why would
2: the
15: they
2: Ayatollah
15: still
2: had a fatwa on anybody that would make a nuclear weapon?
15: Yeah, and
2: right?
15: I'm sure that was not worth the paper it was written on. I mean, do you really think that they were not interested in making a nuclear weapon? If that's what you believe, tell me that. That's an opinion. You have a right to that opinion.
2: Well, this goes back, what do they say, 47 years, right?
15: And no, no,
2: did
15: no.
2: The Shah
15: just,
2: have
15: answer
2: an attempt
15: my, answer
2: at
15: my question, if you would be
2: weapon?
15: So kind. David, I'll give you a chance to say whatever you want to say. I was asking you if you were concerned about Iran, knowing, I don't know how religious you are, but you know that those folks who are running that country are religious zealots. You understand that, right?
2: Well, of course. They're all okay. From the family of Abraham.
15: Well, I think I'm from the family of Abraham, too, but I don't think I'm a religious zealot. And I'll bet you, David, I don't know you that well, but I'll bet you you're not a religious zealot. I would suspect that you are either an agnostic or an atheist. Am I wrong?
2: Well, I like Moses, and I like one of his famous laws where we would have a jubilee. And so now, this actually, when you're talking about the most effective thing Trump could do
15: no,
2: right
15: no,
2: now.
15: No, I wanted to come back. I asked you a really direct question. I asked you a really direct question. I said to you, I'm a flawed practicing Roman Catholic. I think you're either an atheist or an agnostic. Yes or no?
2: No, heck no.
15: What are you?
2: No, I know there's a God. I can't prove it, but I know there's one.
15: So do you have a religion that you practice?
2: Moses had a law of jubilee.
15: Do you practice a religion or no?
2: Do you want an answer, Dan, or do you just want a yammer?
15: I want to get an answer to the question. Do you practice a religion or no? So you are a deist then?
2: Well, that would be a smart way of looking at it. Yeah.
15: Oh, thank you. Thank you. I've answered my own question.
2: The founding fathers.
15: And are you concerned about about the religious zealots who are running around?
2: Well, of course, and I try to calm them down.
15: Good for you. Okay, that's a good answer. That's a good answer.
2: So do you want an answer?
15: Well, you've given me a couple of answers, which I appreciate. My last question, and then you can say what you want. My last question is...
2: I've given you the start of answers, and you've never let me finish.
15: Well, first of all, you tend to go off in a direction... I'm asking, I'm a lawyer, okay? So when a lawyer asks a direct question, if I ask you, does the sun rise in the east or west, you can tell me that, and I know you know the answer to that. And if you start telling me about the names of the planets in the solar system, I consider that a dodge to the question. So my question again is, are you concerned about a country run by religious zealots who has shouted death to Israel, death to Israel, about them getting a nuclear weapon? Yes or no?
2: Well, of course, but I'm also concerned about a religious Hegseth as a religious zealot, right? So we've got two conflicting religious zealots that are spending America's vast amount of money deep into the ditch and making sure that the world's economy gets to stifle.
15: What is Hegseth's religion?
2: If I were to give an answer, a solution.
15: Help me out here. What is Hegseth's religion? What is Hegseth's religion?
2: I think he's kind of Opus Dei, don't you?
15: Do you have any idea what Opus Dei is?
2: Oh, I sure do. And they were the ones that smuggled the Nazis out, right?
15: Well, I don't know that to be true. But I will tell you that Opus Dei, as I understand it, you have to live a celibate life. And if he's a member of Opus Dei, which I think is a ridiculous assumption you make, I believe that he's married with kids. I think he's married with kids, okay? So I don't think...
2: Right, and he's a heck of a
15: joke, too. It would be like telling me you think the Pope is married. Let me give you 30 seconds because I'm up on my newscast here. I want to be fair to you. Say whatever you want to say. Go ahead.
2: Okay, apology would be first. And then we get to Moses' law of jubilee. Trump has so screwed up the world's economy that nobody can trust any of those numbers. So Moses said, cancel all debts. Cancel all of the debts. Everybody starts over, just like a Monopoly game. Start over. It's all been screwed up. Start over with new numbers. That's law of Moses, and if Hegseth and the Ayatollah can't deal with it, then that's their problem. But
15: okay,
2: Netanyahu
15: that's
2: has
15: 30
2: to
15: seconds,
2: to
15: David, and I have no idea what you're talking about, but I'm interested, as always, chatting with you. We've done 7 minutes, and I think a couple of the minutes tonight were pretty productive. Thank you so much for your call.
2: Take care.
15: Have a great night. Here comes the news. 617-254-1030, 617-931-1030. If you are sane, give me a call. Back on Nightside after this.
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1: 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National Weather Service says the heat advisory for much of southern New England remains in effect until 8 p.m. Wednesday night. And if you're thinking about heading to the beach to cool off, make sure you check the state's online dashboard. On Tuesday, more than 40 Massachusetts beaches were closed for swimming. Protests continue in Maine following the shooting death of a man by ICE agents. And the MBTA is celebrating a new year-round service that takes ferry riders all around Boston Harbor. WBZ's James Rojas.
31: The MBTA officially cuts the ribbon on the Harbor Loop Ferry Service, which connects our busiest points in the harbor. General Manager Philip Bangs says it's been integrated into the MBTA's transportation network.
32: That connects with the Long Wharf, Aquarium, Commonwealth Pier here in the Seaport, and Logan Airport, and then North Station again.
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15: Back we go to the phone. Steve in Merrimack, New Hampshire. Steve, you are next on Nightside. We're hot in New Hampshire tonight. Hi, Steve. How are you?
33: Good evening, Dan. How are you? Happy belated birthday. I'm 12 years behind you.
15: Hey, thank you. You're a young man.
33: 12 days behind you. I'm sorry.
15: Okay.
33: Years, too. But
15: happy future birthday. Go ahead.
33: Yeah. And I am saying... And if I were Trump, I wouldn't apologize for anything whatsoever. Pete Hegseth is doing a great job prosecuting this war. We've got a real problem with this country, and they got to look down the road where things are headed. If they're willing to do what they're doing now without a nuclear weapon, what do you think they're going to do with one? I would have a real issue with them even coming close to getting a nuclear weapon. They've managed to get every one of their neighbors angry with them. They're bombing everybody, sending missiles all over the place. What I would do, you're asking me on your question,
15: yes,
33: what would I do differently if I were Trump?
15: Yep.
33: Number one, I would have gone far more aggressively. That Karg Island, the one where all the oil and refineries are go through,
15: yep,
33: I would have sent the Marines in. I would have sent 5,000 Marines. I would have taken that island, and I would have said, you're not getting it back. but I wouldn't have kept it. I would have turned it over to the Kuwaitis or the Saudis, let them hold the island. Why should we? You could take the people on there and ship them back to the mainland, and then you'd have an empty island. Then you wouldn't have to worry about dealing with them also. The other thing I would do differently is I would probably take out a power plant every night or a bridge every night until they cry uncle. And I think they would, but they can't be believed. You've got to take a hard line against these hardliners. I mean, Trump, he's doing everything he can to use diplomacy to get this thing over with, and they don't want to work with us. They keep sending missiles into the Strait, and how what kind of a memorandum of understanding is that? You know, right?
15: No, exactly. I sound like I'm listening to myself think when I hear you here.
33: Because I agree with you all the time.
15: Well, no, I'm just saying that at least we're having a conversation here. I criticize Trump for, once he had them on the ropes, I don't know if Trump is almost like a battered spouse at this point, in that they hope to have a relationship. And they stay in a relationship, and there's all sorts of studies on that. In Trump's situation, he should know that the New York Times and the Boston Globe and the Washington Post are never going to congratulate him on anything. And I think that he felt, okay, we've done enough militarily. I think that he's not an interventionist in the sense that he criticized, Bush and Obama and McCain and Biden for, and endless wars. And so I think that at his heart, he's a real estate guy who figures he can do a deal with these people. I don't think that's realistic. I just think that he's whistling past the graveyard and in hoping for something that will never occur.
33: You've got to make it so miserable for them that even they have to capitulate. One thing I would not do is I would not take out the desalinization plants, because you're going to start a human refugee crisis. Yeah. Because if people can't live there, they're going to start moving to other countries, and that's not what you really want. So
15: yeah, and you don't want to really punish careful. These. You do not want to punish these people, but if they're still firing missiles or they're still firing drones, take them out. Take them out until they're dealing with slingshots. And
33: we're doing it every night. I think we're doing just that because we're getting their supplies. I don't think they're replenishing these missiles. I think they have what they have, and I think once they run out, I think you're going to see fewer missiles being sent. Every time they send one, we've got eyes in the sky. We know where they're coming from. Exactly. It makes it real easy to bomb them. I know I have friends in the military, and we've got some real sophisticated satellites and drones. There's no way they can hide anything. Anytime they do anything, we know what they're up to.
15: All right. So. You are a sane caller, and I appreciate that very much.
33: Thank
15: you.
33: You
15: stayed
33: I
15: on topic.
33: I appreciate that.
15: The bar is low, though, tonight, Steve, so remember that.
33: You got interesting people calling. I just feel like, wow, I'm just like, I can't believe what I'm hearing.
15: Well, again, we're open-minded, and a lot of the folks who are regular callers, and I always hope that we can have a conversation. And maybe I'm just a hopeless romantic, but I feel we can have conversation, and that's what this show should be about. Thanks, Steve.
33: Yeah.
15: Appreciate it.
33: Hey, Dan, just real quick, I hope you have one of your events like you did at the restaurant last year.
15: Okay.
33: Are you thinking about doing that?
15: We may do another one. Every once in a while, the motivation hits me. Right now, we're scrambling to do as best we can. Marita is off taking care of her beautiful twin daughters and her other daughter, Stella. Karen Buscemi's doing a fabulous job. Rob is always a great producer. So let's come up with something. Ideas and suggestions would always be welcome. If you got something, maybe we should do something in New Hampshire.
33: I would love it. Count me in.
15: All right. Okay. Thanks, Steve. Appreciate the call so much. Talk to you soon. Have a great night. Okay. I'm going to keep rolling here. Let me go to Dan in Hampton, New Hampshire. I know we're pushing the spots here, but let's get to, he's been holding on. Dan in Hampton, New Hampshire. Welcome back, Dan.
0: Thanks, Dan. I usually don't like to use historical analogies, because history can prove anything you want it to prove.
15: Sure.
0: But I'm going to go back to when the Soviet Union, back in the 80s, invaded Afghanistan, thought it'd be quick and easy. It wasn't, and as a case of that, they went broke. Mm-hmm. I think we need to get the strait open, cut our losses, and get out of there. It's costing us too much money. And the only way you're going to get, your last call, a friend from Merrimack there, says if we get these satellites and everything that can see everything they're doing all the time, then what are we worried about?
15: Well, I think what he was saying is that we can see the launch sites, and therefore we can almost immediately react to the, so it would become dangerous for them to continue to launch. I am not up to speed on what our capacity is, but I suspect that Iran has taken quite a beating now. The question is, do you hang with it for another month, continue the beatdown, and hopefully they surrender? I mean, they have enemies now in the region that they never had before. I mean, they attacked their Gulf neighbors, which I think was crazy for them to have done that. I don't know why they did that from their perspective. I'm happy they did it, although it did cost some people their lives. I don't want to be happy about anyone
0: right.
15: on our side losing their lives. What do you think about what do you think about the overall goal of basically denuclearizing them, which is the goal? There's really two goals left. One, make sure they can never get a nuclear weapon and get the Strait of Hormuz opened. And those are two important goals in my mind. Are they as important in your mind or no?
0: Well, what I wanted to say first was, you know, we're going in this. We don't have any allies. NATO is not with us.
15: Yeah.
0: So we're going in alone. I'm going back to my original point. We're going to go broke. Should they? I don't think nuclear weapons, you know, everyone's going to have them or no one's going to have them. I don't know.
15: This is a dangerous group of people running that country. That's what my concern is. If they get a nuclear weapon, they'll throw one in Israel, and at that point, Katie bar the door. I look at this as almost an existential confrontation. Either they're going to exist, they're going to continue to exist, get that nuclear weapon and throw it in on Israel as soon as they have it. And at that point, we might be looking at, you know, the world started over there. Maybe
0: World
15: the world's War. Destined to
0: World War III, yeah.
15: You know?
0: Yeah.
15: So, but look, your point of view is well expressed as always, Dan. I thank you so much for joining us. And please keep calling this program because I need different points of view expressed as well as you and Steve expressed. Your points of view are somewhat different, but they both make a lot of sense to me.
0: Thank you, Dan.
15: Thanks, Dan.
0: Talk to you later. Soon.
15: All right. Bye. Thank you much. We do need to take a break. We'll be right back.
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15: This is Dan Ray. 1 million is one of those numbers we say all the time, but really stop to think about it. 1 million seconds is almost 12 days. 1 million minutes is almost 2 years. 1 million anything is a lot. Now make that pounds. Paige at Awaken 180 told me that Awaken 180 clients have now crossed the 1 million pounds loss mark. 1 million pounds. 500 tons of weight lost by people who decided it was time to do something about their health. I didn't think of this as a corporate milestone. I think of my 35 pounds stacked in with thousands of others. For me, losing 35 pounds with Awaken 180 gave me something very simple but very important, normal back. And I've kept that excess weight off. That's what makes this number so remarkable. It is not just one success story, it is thousands. And those successes are continuing. Maybe the next success story will be yours. Awaken180weightloss.com.
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15: We're going to get at least two in here before the hour is up. Matt in Burlington. Matt, next on Nightside. Go right ahead.
19: Hey, Dan. How you doing tonight?
15: I've had better nights, but that's I'm happy to hear your voice. Go right ahead.
19: When I think about the situation, I just think that I don't know if he was given bad intel by some of the generals in February. Did he think this was going to be Venezuela 2.0, in and out? I mean, didn't the Chief General Kane say you might want to think twice about this?
15: I have never seen that confirmed. You have these sorts of reports. It's reported that, but unless, and of course, General Kane, like any other general in the military, is not going to say, well, I disagreed with the president on this, and I told him, you know. No, I think that he was buoyed by success in Venezuela. It went better than they could have imagined. No fatalities. And he thought that based upon that, he could do something in Iran. It hasn't quite worked out that way yet. Now, maybe next week we'll say it all worked out well. I don't know. I think he's a New York builder who looks at everything through the art of the deal, and that somehow he can make a deal with these people who don't want to make a deal. How can you make a deal with someone who doesn't want to make a deal?
19: I loved your analogy earlier. You said that, you know, he's looking like the, you know, the battered spouse, like the beleaguered man, right? And I think that a parallel here is there are a lot of leaks coming out of this administration, and some of the cabinet members were giving explanations before Congress. I think about Tulsi Gabbard and what she said, and then she kind of had to retract it. I think about what Marco Rubio said, and then he had to retract his statement. And I'm just thinking, Who has been in Trump's ear? Like who has been giving him this advice all along? I think he's stepping forward and taking two steps back, and I think this is going to go on all year long. And it's frustrating because I think he's been being pulled in a thousand directions
15: right
19: now.
15: Well, if it goes all year long, you will have a Democratic Senate, you'll have a Democratic House, mm-hmm. and you'll have impeachments yep. the last 2 years. I mean, and he probably should realize that at this point. But I don't know that retreat is an option, because I think I think that his options are narrowing down. I don't know. Matt, do me a favor. Just keep calling the show and keep expressing your opinion, because it's a thoughtful opinion, and I need more thoughtful callers.
19: Thank you, Dan. Have a good night.
15: You too, Matt. Talk soon. Bye. All right, we're going to get Sandy in West Roxbury. Sandy, welcome back. How are you?
5: Good. How are you?
15: I'm doing great. Your
5: Happy
15: thoughts
5: birthday.
15: On what should or should not be done at this point?
5: Before I do that, I sent you an email. Did you get it?
15: Or see it? I did see that, and I will respond to you on that off air. I'll give you a call. I will try to give you a call tomorrow, okay?
5: Okay, wonderful. Yeah, I'm agreeing with everybody, because it's a quagmire. But I do think that the problem was he started off well, and then the Pope got involved, and he said to himself, I can't fight the Pope. So he backed off, trying every other option. And that's where I think things fell apart.
15: I think you might be right. I think whether or not it was the Pope or

0: 52 virgins or whatever it is. And
1: right,
0: they don't really understand life. And even if that wasn't the issue, they have never been exposed to reality. As people, they want for nothing. They have everything. They don't understand hardship. They don't understand hunger. They don't understand poverty because, you know, they're born into royalty and they have everything. And I know Marie Antoinette did not say this, but the attitude is let them eat cake. I mean, they have no idea of what real people are like. So whether it's heaven
1: I think they're religious zealots, and I think that they, as religious zealots do, there are great religious zealots who sacrifice their life in service of others. These guys, I think, they're willing to sacrifice their lives in order to wipe out Israel or to wipe out the United States. That's their dream. And they truly do believe that if they accomplish that, that they will be rewarded in heaven. That's not the heaven that I want to go to, but that's the heaven that they perceive. And I think it's a pretty bizarre perception.
0: No, I agree. And I was just going to say, I think they're willing to sacrifice others in service to themselves.
1: I think that they truly do believe that if they almost love death more than most of us, you know, enjoy life. I mean,
0: I can agree with that. It's a very, very, very difficult situation.
1: Sandy, that's the one thing we all can agree on. Sandy, I'm going to let you go. I owe you a call tomorrow. I'm busier than a one-on paper hanger, but I will make it.
0: No rush. Anytime.
1: I have some suggestions. I do not have the keys to those kingdoms, but I do have some ways to suggest what can be done. Okay?
0: Thank you so much.
1: Thanks, Sandy. Talk to you later.
0: All right. Take care. Bye-bye.
1: Here comes the 11. I got wide open lines. What should President Trump do now? There is some suggestion he might be making a speech on Thursday night. I don't know if that's confirmed as yet. 617-254-1030, 617-931-1030. Dial now. We'll get you on fairly quickly. Warren awaits on the other side.
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5: 84 degrees in Boston at 11 o'clock. Good evening, I'm Dan Watkins. Here's what's happening. Traffic stops by ICE agents have been put on hold following two deadly shootings in recent days. The latest happening yesterday in Biddeford, Maine, where a 26-year-old was killed.
6: The Department of Homeland Security says ICE was trying to conduct a vehicle stop on an illegal alien when the vehicle attempted to flee and, fearing for public safety, an officer discharged his weapon.
7: We say no!
6: But amid protests outside a nearby Scarborough, Maine ICE facility, ICE made a policy change Tuesday, temporarily suspending most vehicle stops nationwide, except in cases involving serious criminal targets. Bruce Fokart, the former head of Homeland Security Investigations for ICE Boston, says there's not enough public information to conclude why an ICE agent pulled the trigger. Protocol is to remove the agent from the scene, and that agent is now on administrative leave.
7: But the fact is this person is a human being. He has to go and seek psychological counseling probably before he begins with the investigative process.
5: And that was WBZ TV's Louisa Mueller with that report. President Trump says the

0: U.S. is renewing its blockade in the Strait of Hormuz after another day of strikes between the U.S. and Iran, but he's backing off of a proposed plan to take control of shipping in the strait. ABC's Karen Travers explains.
1: The president announced a 20% toll on ships going through that critical waterway, saying that the U.S. would offer protection and safe passage, but then expect payment for it. 24 hours later, the president reversed that and pulled it back. Oil prices spiked since the news of the president announcing that yesterday. And he also heard from critical Gulf allies saying that they would offer significant investment into the United States if the president was going to lift that, which he said he would do.
0: And the situation in the Strait is causing gas prices to rise once again here at home. Patrick DeHaan is a senior analyst with Gas Buddy.
2: After 8 weeks of declining, we may see a multi-week upward trajectory after oil's big jump yesterday, after new escalations in the Strait between the U.S. and Iran. It likely will start to cost Americans more to fill up.
0: AAA says that the average price for a gallon of regular in Massachusetts, $3.90 as of today, which is 5 cents higher than the current national average. Logan Airport is among the busiest in the country, and keeping travelers safe is a big job in both the air and on the ground. WBZ's Mike Macklin got a close-up look at what happens on the airfield to keep things running smoothly.
3: We've got a construction project here now, as you can see, to put in pavement lighting so that at night when airline crews are parking aircraft, they know where to stop.
4: Massport's Deputy Director of Aviation, David Ishihari, points out ground safety operations underway at Logan Airport.
3: It's an intense operation. It's a small footprint on which we have six runways. We have about 600, 650 arrivals every day and 600, 650 departures, 1,200 operations a day.
4: All that activity increases the odds of a runway incursion when an unauthorized vehicle or activity finds its way onto a runway or taxiway where a plane is in motion.
3: People cutting grass, painting runways, fixing runway lights, airfield guidance signs. That all happens day and night, 24 hours a day.
4: At Logan Airport, Mike Macklin, WBZ, Boston's News Radio.
0: 11:03, traffic and weather together. The Subaru Retailers of New England all-wheel drive traffic on the threes with Steve C. Perez. What's going on, Steve?
5: We got big worries downtown on the Mass Pike. You're down to one lane at a crawl, eastbound Market Street to Comm Ave, and westbound Tremont Street all the way to Market Street with a crash at Beacon Street that has things at a standstill by Kenmore Square. Along the Charles Sturrow Drive is okay, but Memorial Drive work crew delays both ways at Mass Ave. Airport tunnels get you there on time. South of town, expressway looks good. 95 South, you're going to slow down for work between Neponda Street and Route 1 and Sharon. Route 3 slows for work northbound Derby Street, southbound before Route 139. North of town, 495, ongoing work has you reducing speed a bit in Andover, both ways at Route 28, as well as northbound at Ward Hill. But up in Broad Street, up in Merrimack, there's work crews with no delays. Another southbound at Tewksbury at Route 133. 93, a slow go northbound, Route 60 past Roosevelt Circle. That's a work crew. Another at Commerce Way, just under the speed limit there, with a southbound slowdown Montvale Ave past Spot Pond. Overnight paving as you under the speed limit on Route 3 South through Tingsboro, Route 113 to Route 40, and then again starting at the Lowell Connector down past Route 129 in Chelmsford. 128 South, a slowdown road work by Route 20 in Waltham. Northbound at Route 3, also a bit of a slowdown. And another, Main Street to 93. West of the City Pike East, under the speed limit, passing the 128 in Weston, there's a work crew there. And then heavy getting through the supermarket overpass towards Newton Corner where things improve. 128 South, the ramps to the Pike are closed. 290, work crews both ways by the Pike with a slowdown on the eastbound side. 495 South at Route 24 and both ways in Taunton approaching Bay Road. 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
0: Here's Brian Thompson with the forecast.
6: Partly cloudy for tonight. It will be breezy, very warm and sticky. Lows will be between about 75 and 80. We'll have a mix of clouds and hazy sunshine for tomorrow. We'll still have some wildfire smoke from some of the Canadian fires overhead. It's going to remain breezy and hot with lowering humidity in the afternoon. Might be a thunderstorm in spots late in the day or evening, a high of 93. Partly cloudy and warm tomorrow night, low 72. Breezy and hot Thursday with low humidity. We'll have a mix of sun and clouds, maybe a late day or evening developing thunderstorm north of the city. High 92 Thursday. It'll be in the 80s on the Cape and Islands. Mostly sunny and warm Friday, but with low humidity, high 87. I'm AccuWeather the meteorologist Brian Thompson, WBZ, Boston's News Radio.
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0: In sports, it's the bottom of the ninth in Philadelphia. The American League leads the National League 4-0 in the MLB All-Star Game. 82 degrees in Boston at 11:08. Let's get back to Nightside with Dan Ray. 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
13: All right, during the 11 o'clock news, I just checked with some of the wire service stories and some of the news reports on the president now apparently has said that he will be making a big speech on Thursday night. I don't have the time of it, whether it's 8 o'clock or 9 o'clock. We'll figure that one out. But apparently he's saying it will focus on elections and on a couple of other things. He did say today it was really big, big news. The country has to shape up in a meeting with Iraq's prime minister today. So I will say this about that, and that if he makes the mistake of speaking to the nation on Thursday night, and focuses on anything other than the economy and what's going on in Iran, and if he dares to focus and spend time talking, as he always seems to be willing to do, about the 2020 election, I think he will doom his chances and his party's chance to hold the House and or the Senate. Simple as that. Because I think Americans, not only Democrats, but Republicans across the board are not interested in re-arguing the 2020 election. It is done. It is over. Joe Biden won the 2020 election. Joe Biden was inaugurated president of the United States on January 20th, 2021. He served for 4 years in the office of president until Donald Trump was reelected and re-inaugurated on January 20th, 2025. This would be, in my opinion, just my opinion, political suicide, because I think the American people at this point see him as distracted and at a time when the nation is in war. He can call it anything he wants. All right, we're going to the phones, and we will talk about this and what you expect him to talk about on Thursday night. That speech, I'm sure the WBZ management will say that that speech should be carried, and you will be able to hear it here. I hope I'm not mistaken, but I believe that that speech will be carried here on WBZ. I don't make that decision, but I suspect it should be. 617-254-1030. One line there. 617 excuse me, 617-254-1030, one line there. 617-931-1030, one line there. Let's go to Warren in Fall River. Warren, thanks for holding through the news. Next on Nightside.
14: Yeah, hi, Dan. I do think that Trump is his own worst enemy. This is the way he talks, and I think the country is very, very tired of how he addresses people and the insults and, you know, and like if you're not with them, you know, I mean, you're stupid or something like that. And
13: yeah, he says that to reporters to their face. Yep.
14: Yeah, and with Iran, it's not really our war. It is Israel's war. And that's on the other side of the world. And so there's a disconnect with the people here in America because all they see is the gas prices, you know, hovering around $4.
13: Yeah,
14: you know, everywhere you go. And they get worried about...
13: Warren, I just for clarification, because I think it's important, I disagree with you on that. I think it is our war.
14: All right.
13: Because, and the reason I say that, and again, you have a right to your opinion just as much as I have a right to my opinion. It's only two opinions.
14: All right.
13: I think we're the only country in the world that can prevent Iran from obtaining nuclear weapons, in my opinion. And I think that falls to us. We were the only country in the world in World War II who could save Europe, and we did. So, but that's neither here nor there. You have a right to your opinion, my friend. You know that.
14: Yeah, I'm just thinking that, you know, because there is such a disconnect because like people that I talk to don't really care about, you know, Iran and all stuff like this. And they wonder why, you know, we're the hurry to get there and such urgency to get there. And they don't understand it. And I think there's a lot of people for Trump.
13: Well, there's a lot of people who look at it and say, I mean, first of all, I think the nation is tired of long wars. We've just been through a very long war that started in what, early 1990s, where you had Iraq and all of that, and that morphs into after 9/11 Afghanistan and back into Iraq. I understand that, the problem is, what do you, from my perspective, is what do you do with these crazy people who are running Iran and they want a nuclear weapon and they'll use it.
14: Yeah, but they're going around. You're talking about a country where they raise their kids to literally to say it's okay, it's awesome to kill a Jew. You know, if you kill a Jew,
13: That's kind of what Hitler believed.
14: You're the best in the world.
13: Right. Well, that's kind of what Hitler believed. And should we have stayed out of World War II?
14: No. No. Okay.
13: So why is it different this time?
14: But we got dragged into World War II because of what happened at Pearl Harbor.
13: I understand that. But the question is, if we've made pledges to Israel, but I'm pretty hardcore on Israel. I think you know that.
14: I know that. I
13: paid $3.90 for a gallon of gasoline. You know, $20. I got 5 gallons of gasoline. I wish it was down to $2.85, but guess what? There are sacrifices you sometimes have to at least consider that being willing to make.
14: Yeah, and now just another thing, just is, you know, has to do with gas and all stuff like that. You know, why is it that we only have a couple refineries to, you know, process the oil that we drill here in America? You know, why is it that we can't set up, you know, why can't we, you know, say we're going to build refineries everywhere, up and down the coast and all stuff like that.
13: I think that you have had a push from folks who are concerned about impacts on climate. Fossil fuel has fallen into disfavor. It's all politics, Warren, and, you know.
14: Yeah, it is.
13: Yeah, so that's why don't we have more nuclear?
14: But
13: we don't have more nuclear because of
14: this accident at Three Mile Island.
13: Yeah, so. Yeah. It's complicated. Yeah, it's very complicated.
14: It's just the fact that, like, when we have to ship it over to China to get it refined and then they go back, it's the most expensive way to do it. And,
13: rather than
14: having all the refineries here and, you know, and getting gas down to 220, you know, across the country.
13: Legitimate, all good points that no one else has raised, Warren. Let's see if we get more people reacting to them, okay?
14: Okay.
13: Thank you, my friend.
14: I'll talk to you later.
13: Talk to you soon. Be well. Thank you, Warren. Talk soon. Have a great night. Here comes the break. This is a quick break. We're getting right back to the calls right after this quick break. It's only about a minute and a half. Stay with us.
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13: Okay, folks, I have full lines, which is always great. And I'm going to ask everybody, because some of my callers who I'm looking at here, I know want to go off in a direction. So I'm going to ask everybody to try to get it in with about 3 to 4 minutes max, okay? I think that as a talk show host, I have been very liberal with time. I will try not to be interruptive. I want to hear your opinions, but I also want to make it very clear that there are facts and there are opinions, and you are entitled to your opinions. You're not entitled to facts. Let me go to Dave in San Antonio, Texas.
18: They have it to where you can put.
13: Oh, let's yell into the phone more. Put him on hold. No. Put him on hold. We'll come back to Dave. Geo in Reading. Geo, you heard the guidance I have just provided. Please comply. Go right ahead.
19: Let me say that Marco Rubio, I respected his negotiating. Trump is famous for the art of the deal, but he has very little involvement in negotiating the deals. Some other people are appointed by him. So at any rate, Rubio is now repeating that the sovereign right is ours to regulate the strait, and it is not. So I was looking for a legal entity, and of course the first thing I thought of was Istanbul and the Black Sea, and Russia has to talk to Turkey in order to have an oil tanker go through there. So that was all determined by you can write this down, the 1936 Montreux Convention regarding the Straits and others. And they award to the sovereign country out to 100 miles complete control in wartime and in peace. They can stop battleships in wartime. We have a 100-mile limit up and down our country, and the East Coast, it was in the news some time ago, 10 years ago.
13: We have a 12-mile limit for GEO. We have a 12-mile limit. Beyond 12 miles is international waters.
19: Okay. You cannot take oil from Houston and take it to New Jersey unless you use a U.S.-registered carrier.
13: That is because of the Jones Act. Again, Gio, we're kind of getting away from the topic of the night. And the topic of the night is we're trying to anticipate what Trump should do. And people have expressed a variety of opinions. I want to know what your opinion is and also what you think he might talk about. We're 2 minutes into a four-minute phone call. Go ahead.
19: Yes. Okay. So we are involved in trying to get ahead of China by making a more elaborate and powerful AI system, which requires data centers, which require power. They also require water. They require enormous amounts of electricity.
13: How does that relate to the topic we're discussing, Gio, please?
19: Trump should just walk up to Iran and say, let me sit down in Fordo and sign the contract to buy all of your uranium from here forevermore. This week, India signed a deal with Australia for Australia to provide them with the uranium. We don't have a source of uranium. We should make a deal and settle this whole thing down. By the way,
13: we must have sources of uranium because we have nuclear weapons.
19: I'm sorry? I didn't understand what you said.
13: We must have sources of uranium, either domestically or internationally, because we have probably an equivalent number of nuclear weapons as Russia.
19: Well, you can buy uranium. We buy uranium from vendors. There's a brokerage house.
13: That's fine. So if we don't produce uranium, anyway, Gio, we've gone off track. Thank you very much. But for now, I'm going to say
19: Dan, we're more on track than this entire week. I'm more on track than
13: good for
19: anything.
13: You. And I'm glad that you're confident that you're on track. And I know you'll sleep well tonight. Gio, we'll talk again. Thank you very much. Okay, let's try Dave in San Antonio one more time. Dave, I have no idea who was yelling at you a few moments ago, but it did not make for good
15: radio. Granddaughter. Yep. And she wasn't yelling at me. We were just talking.
13: Well, but, if that's called talking, I don't know. Go ahead, Dave. You got 4 minutes.
15: Okay. I have Donald Trump in the year of 1980 some said that we attacked the wrong country when we went into Iraq. That we should have gone after Iran then. I mean, this is nothing new to Donald.
13: He said that. He said that wanting... today, as a matter of fact, at the White House. He said that today.
15: Oh, he did?
13: Sitting next to the newly elected prime minister in Iraq. He actually said that today, and I know exactly what he was referring to. He was suggesting that we should have attacked Iran, who had just come out of a war with Iraq, and not have attacked Iraq. He said it today, as a matter of fact.
15: He was
13: sitting there with the new prime minister, Ali al-Zaidi. I have no idea who he is, but he's the new prime minister. Go ahead.
15: This is nothing new to Donald. I mean, he's had these intentions for a long time. And they've been killing us. They've been killing us right and left overseas in different countries with their roadside bombs and their doing.
13: That's a fact. That is an absolute fact. You got that one right. Go ahead.
15: Yep.
13: Where does that lead you? Tell us. We're talking about what he should say on Thursday night, what he should do. Tell me, you got the facts. I want to know what your wisdom is. What would you tell him he should do at this point?
15: Well, you're also talking about the election, the 2020 election. And
13: I'm not. He is.
15: Yeah, I know. And there's nobody going to change his mind. He knows he won that election, and he's going to prove it. And I believe
13: he's
15: going
13: to prove
15: it.
13: Good luck with that. I believe the Red Sox won the World Series in 86 against the Mets. I don't think the ball went through Buckner's legs. I think the Red Sox won it in six games.
15: Slotkin came out and said, Democrats will not win an election
19: if we have the Save America Act. She came out and said it.
13: I know that. I heard that. I heard her say that. I heard it reported that she said it, and I thought it was a very interesting admission. It's almost what we would call in the law a negative pregnant, but leave that alone. What should he say? What should he talk
19: find
13: about?
19: Find it very interesting. I'm sure that if he's going to come out and go after the 2020 election, he's going to go out after it with some pretty sound evidence. I mean, some pretty sound evidence.
13: He's produced no sound evidence on that, and at this point, it is a moot point. It is a moot point. It's
19: not a moot point with people that voted for him. It's not a moot point at all.
13: It's a moot point historically. If Walter Mondale were alive today and he told you that he thought he won the 1984 election and really believed it, would you want to hear how much would you want to have Walter Mondale talk about his victory in 1984 against Ronald Reagan?
19: If he had dead honest proof, black and white proof, I'd want to hear it.
13: Well, the problem is this. Here's the problem. First of all, he won't have black and white proof. But let's assume, I'm going to give you for a moment, I'll give you, even if he has black and white proof, it's too late. The election is over. The administration.
19: I agree with you that it's too late. But that's Donald Trump.
13: and that is political suicide. Simple as that.
19: I don't think so.
13: I know you don't, Dave, but I'm telling you, if he decides to come out and do that, you can kiss the 2026 elections goodbye.
19: Well, if he brings those trillions he's talking about from the Middle East with the oil and those countries investing in our country, I'm going to tell you something. By the time election time comes around, people are going to love him to death.
13: Yeah. Oh, yeah. How long do you think it's going to take for those trillions to be invested and to build factories or whatever they're going to do?
19: Well, still got 2 years. He's still got 2 years, and we're going to be seeing those factories building up.
13: He's got half of July, August, September, October, and a few days in November. He's got about 4 months. And if he doesn't hold the House and Senate, he's going to have a miserable final 2 years. David, I'm up against it. I got to run. Thank you much.
19: Okay, good night.
13: Talk to you soon. Good night, pal. We'll be back right after the news at the bottom of the hour. Only one line open, 617-254-1030.
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6: 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Traffic stops by ICE agents have been put on hold following two deadly shootings in recent days, the latest happening Monday in Biddeford, Maine, where a 26-year-old man was killed. Massachusetts Governor Maura Healey is expressing outrage and renewing calls to rein in ICE operations.
7: How is it that you have an individual shot dead, you know, in that manner, in front of his wife, his child, and all ICE can say is, sorry, we got the wrong guy?
6: The National Weather Service says the heat advisory remains in effect for most of southern New England through 8 p.m. Wednesday, with feels-like temperatures expected to be in the upper 90s. And a new report from Consumer Affairs lists New Hampshire as the number one state in the country to move to. Massachusetts came in sixth. I'm Dan Watkins.
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8: All right, back to the phones we go. John in Pennsylvania. John, remember, we're putting a four-minute time limit on everybody tonight. You go right ahead, sir.
9: All right, well, I will give I'll give you what I would pose as three pieces of advice to Donald Trump, none of which he would take. Although, as one aside, in response to an earlier question, Peter Hegseth is a follower of Doug Wilson, an evangelical Christian, who does advocate for a Christian theocracy in this nation. But as to my three pieces of advice, none of which would be taken. First, replace Jared Kushner, the son-in-law, who is in hock to the Qataris and Saudis, and Steve Witkoff, his real estate crony, who similarly has ethical conflicts with actual competent negotiators with expertise in the issue, drawn from the intelligence corps and diplomatic corps, you know, career diplomats, career military strategists with special expertise in the Middle East, and particularly with Iran. Then number two, I would perhaps maybe through like animation, like Schoolhouse Rock, or like when I was a kid, we learned a lot about the government through Schoolhouse Rock. Teach him the nature of NATO, and that NATO isn't going to participate in, you know, this military action with us because it's a defensive organization. But, you know, given that, he can stop alienating allies because Europe does have an interest in having a stable Middle East and Iran remaining nuclear free. So perhaps by, you know, stopping insulting and alienating our allies and doing ridiculous things like insisting we have to have Greenland from Denmark for psychological reasons of ownership, because, you know, that's important to him. Then we could, you know, perhaps build support for the actions we're undertaking and put international pressure on Iran. And then third, and this would be violently rejected, he would probably hurl a bottle of ketchup at me, would be that he loses his phone privileges after 8 p.m., no posting on social media. So, you know, like after like, you know, one day's worth of developments, he doesn't get to either praise the Iranians as being sharp, smart, reasonable people who want to negotiate like businessmen, or calling them evil scum and telling their diplomats to go home immediately, or they will be, perhaps terminated, literally. Those are my three pieces of advice.
8: Those are good pieces of advice, by the way. The one thing I think I pretty much said the same thing that you said a little more succinctly when I said that the good cop, bad cop thing works great, but you have to have two cops, a good cop and a bad cop, and you can't have one person playing both roles simultaneously. The other thing is, I'm very thankful that Donald Trump does not drink. Because if can you imagine if he had a drinking problem, or even was an occasional drinker, that maybe his tweets at night would be even more bombastic. So, yeah, you gave him great advice, and he won't take that advice. You're correct on that as well.
9: Yeah, I think quite frankly, I realized he would not take any of the advice. It's good. It would be good advice. He won't take any of it.
8: Well, my advice, first and foremost, is don't even mention the 2020 election for the balance of your presidency.
9: It's going to be ruminations and lamentations about the 2020 election. You can probably, you really don't have to devote any of your program to that. You actually have valuable airtime. I don't know why ABC, NBC, CBS, I don't know why any of the networks are bothering to indulge him in this.
8: Well, let us
9: That's
8: see what happens.
9: I want to hear
8: what he says. I don't want him to give the speech and not be heard. I believe in his right to say what he wants, even if it is counterproductive. That's all I'm saying. John, we've gone a little longer than four, but I appreciate your concision tonight. Thank you, sir.
9: Have a good night.
8: You too. Let me go next to Laurie in Clinton, Massachusetts. I have been to Clinton, Massachusetts. I know where Clinton, Massachusetts is. How are you, Laurie? Welcome.
10: I'm good. How are you?
8: Good. Were you there when Jimmy Carter visited your fair community in March of 77? Yeah. I was.
10: My best friend got in, but I didn't get in to see him.
8: I was there. It was a really fun time, actually. It was the dawn of the Carter presidency. He was never more popular than when he stayed at Gunnar Thompson's home in Clinton.
10: Yeah.
8: So.
10: Yeah. I was 12 years old at the time.
8: Okay. Good for you. You were old enough to remember it. And if you were 12 years old at that time, that means that you're a relatively young person still. That's good. I wish I was 12 at the time.
10: Yeah.
8: So what's your advice what's your advice for Donald Trump?
10: I think he should just fess up and resign. I really do.
8: Well, you're going to get J.D. Vance as president of the United States. Would you like? You look forward to that?
10: Nope, but we'll just impeach him when we get the House and Senate.
8: Okay.
10: In November.
8: What are you going to impeach J.D. Vance for? Generally, if you remember when Gerald Ford succeeded Richard Nixon, you were still a little younger. You were still alive, but there's always a wellspring of support for a new vice president, whether it's a Lyndon Johnson following the assassination of President Kennedy or Gerald Ford. Succeeding a resigned Richard Nixon, but whatever. So, and I don't think he would take that advice, to be really honest with you. I could be wrong on that.
10: Yeah, but didn't he say that we decimated the Iranian nuclear program back in August of last year?
8: Yeah, that was June of last year. He said, I think the verb he used was obliterated.
10: Obliterated.
8: And
10: yeah,
8: I do think that air attack was well executed, and I think it was effective. And as I said at the time, do not listen to what Iran says. Watch what they do or don't do. And they were very quiet for several months. Very quiet.
10: Do you think that you got their nuclear capability back in that short a time?
8: No, I do not. I do not believe so. But they did claim at the negotiations in in Switzerland, in Zurich, that they were very close to having 11 nuclear bombs. Now, I don't know if that was braggadocio or if that was a realistic figure. But let me ask you this. Putting aside Donald Trump for a second, on a scale of 0, 1 to 10, how concerned are you with the possibility that Iran, under the current government that they have, would attain a nuclear weapon?
10: I'm not concerned. I don't think they're going to get it.
8: Well, if you tell me you don't think they're going to get it, that's fine. Who's going to stop them?
10: Well, they don't have the capability to do it.
8: Well, who's going to stop them?
10: Themselves. They can't do it.
8: You don't think that the Iranians are smart enough, if left alone, to develop a nuclear weapon?
10: No.
8: What do you base that belief on? I'm just curious. I mean, they're very industrious people.
10: They wiped out all their scientists.
8: Well, Israel did a pretty good job on that. You're correct on that. But there are other people who have nuclear weapons and are bad people. There are evil countries out there who very well might help them.
10: Maybe.
8: I would be worried about that. I would really. Let me ask you this: how important is it, in your mind, for the state of Israel to survive?
10: I don't want anybody to die.
8: No. I don't want anybody to die either. But what I'm saying: how important is it? I mean, for example, you know, if I could name you a bunch of countries around the world that I don't think they're threatened. I don't lose any sleep whether or not the country of Uruguay will survive. I think that Montevideo, the capital of Uruguay, will never be hit with a nuclear weapon. But I am concerned about Israel. I really am.
10: Are you concerned
8: about that, or is that off your radar?
10: I'm concerned.
8: Good for you. Okay. Thank you. Thank you very much. No, I appreciate that. I think we all should be concerned.
10: Nuclear weapons dispensed anywhere. No. I don't want any nuclear weapons.
8: Well, I wish we could put that genie back in a bottle. It would be wonderful if we could, but I think people, if we could somehow put that nuclear genie back in the bottle, that person should win the Nobel Peace Prize.
10: Yeah, really. They should.
8: Lori, thank you much. Always great to hear from Clinton. Thank you so much for joining us tonight.
10: I'm also the one who called you about Trump's assassination attempt being in Pennsylvania being a fake.
8: Yeah,
10: a setup.
8: You think it's
10: Do you remember me now? Yeah,
8: I do.
10: Do you remember me now?
8: I think you were wrong on that one. I think there was some reports. There's some reports
10: he did not
8: released.
10: Even have... Go ahead.
8: There's some reports released today that you'll see in newspapers tomorrow. I think that was a pretty sick kid up there with a rifle, and I think the Secret Service was asleep at the switch. And if he had turned his head in another direction, that was too close for comfort. Because I don't want to see.
10: There was not even a hole in his ear. It healed up in 2 weeks. If he had got shot through the ear, he would have had a hole. It would have been needed.
8: So the guy who died, the firefighter who died there, was that part of the fraud, the fakery?
10: I don't know.
8: You don't know.
10: I don't know.
8: Do you think maybe the guy didn't die and he's still like alive and living somewhere, being paid off by? Yeah, come on.
10: No, I don't.
8: There were people who were badly wounded and one man, who a firefighter who died. Anyway, Laurie, I'll let you go. Thank you very much.
10: Bye.
8: Okay, bye. Take a quick break. Coming right back. I got a couple of lines at 617-254-1030. I will get you in if you call. Back on Nightside.
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8: All right, let's keep rolling. Andy in Freetown. Andy in Freetown. Hey, Andy, how are you?
22: Hey, Dan. I agree with you completely. He can't wander back into 2020. And I, you know, let's just put that behind us. We all know that Zuckerberg pumped in like $375 million and did all kinds of crap back in 2020. But that's in the mirror. So let's just go forward. Let's play towards our strengths and not our weaknesses. And this is the old divide and conquer, which is exactly what all of our enemies want. And if this country was in World War II right now, we'd be speaking German or Japanese because everybody is fractured. Yes. And we better start figuring this stuff out.
8: I agree with you totally on that. And I think that there are people who are rooting against success in Iran because they don't want Trump to be able to have a success. They dislike Trump as deeply as that they don't want him to have success. That's like,
22: and if that's
8: sick.
22: If that is the viewpoint, how can you call yourself an American? Get on your team. We all live here. Better get together.
8: Yeah, well, I'm with you.
22: I'm tired of this.
8: I am totally with you, Andy. But I do think that there's a lot of people. There were people who were making fun of the death of Senator Lindsey Graham.
22: Oh, God.
8: That's true. You can find it. Go ahead and find it. And I'm talking about professional comedians and all that.
22: I have no doubt on that. But look, I suffered through 4 years of an empty suit and aviator glasses, and I would have gotten behind that guy if I had to.
8: I said the same thing that when Joe Biden was in office, I think he was the shell of what he was when he was the chairman of the Judiciary Committee back in the day. I think he was well past his prime, but he was still the president of the United States. And I wanted inflation to be down. I wanted, unemployment to be down. I wanted the numbers to be as good as possible. But, there were some things that I disagreed vehemently with. Open borders, what a huge mistake. What a huge mistake. It was done intentionally.
22: And we're paying for all of that now. And I can remember being, I was either in high school or junior high, when he plagiarized that speech from, I think, someone from England as a senator.
8: There was a guy, a member of parliament, Neil Kinnock was the guy.
22: Yes, and I feel like the only person who remembers this, and I'm no genius. Like, why?
8: I just pulled Neil Kinnock's name out of the time machine here. I thought you'd be impressed by that.
22: Well, you did a hell of a lot better than I could have done. But, we got to start figuring this out, because this is, we are Americans first and foremost, and we got to get behind this country or we're going to lose this country.
8: Yes, sir.
22: And we better get moving.
8: Yes,
22: that's all I can say.
8: Andy, I appreciate it. I need you as a more frequent caller on this program. Okay?
22: Thank you for your time,
8: once
22: sir.
8: A week. Thanks, Andy. Talk to you soon.
22: Okay.
8: All right. Good night. Let me get Dave in Colorado. Dave, welcome. We're getting a little tight here on time. Want to get you and one more in, please, Dave. Go right ahead.
0: Well, God bless your earlier caller who got it right. Trump needs to step down. And the reason is he's because of his cognitive decline. He's apparently got dementia, and this Trump is the best Trump you're ever going to see. He's just going to get worse every week.
8: Did you feel the same way about Joe Biden?
0: Yes.
8: Yeah. Well, I'll tell you, I don't know technically if he had dementia, but given a choice between Donald Trump in the third year of his, or the finishing the second year of his second term, and Joe Biden on the day he was inaugurated, look, he holds news conferences. He stays on topic. He stays on topic too long. He's not dealing with dementia, my friend. And I'm not a medical expert. Neither are you. But to think that you could compare this guy, he's 80 years old. You're right. He's probably older now than Biden was towards the end. I don't know where you get that. I couldn't keep up the pace that this guy keeps up, and neither could you.
0: Well, the fact that you've got both parties, two sessions or two terms in a row showing serious inability to put coherent sentences together.
8: Oh, he puts coherent sentences. He may put sentences together you don't agree with, but they have they start with a noun and a verb, and there are adverbs and adjectives and objects. Come on. I know you believe this, but I find that you're too intelligent a guy to believe it. It's as simple as that.
0: Again, just keyword search the words Trump dementia and listen to him. So didn't he just say that he nuked Iran?
8: I don't know. If I held as many news conferences, I make statements on this program that I hear in my own mind. They say, wait, that's incorrect, and I try to correct them. Dave, when you get a doctor that wants to tell me, give me the doctor's name, and we'll put him on the air, okay? Thanks, Dave. Appreciate you.
0: Well, I've got it right in front of me here.
8: We'll see what school of quackery that guy graduated from. Thanks, Dave. Appreciate
0: you. The Nobel.
8: Good night. Tim and Winthrop. Tim, next and your last tonight on Nightside. Go right ahead.
1: Excuse me. I'm due back on the planet Earth. I just want to call out the lady before.
8: Yes.
1: And she's a total moron. And the last
8: No,
1: one
8: don't attack her personally. Attack her.
1: I mean, she's certifiable.
8: Well, you can use your big words. You can tell me why you disagree with her.
1: Because she's someone... a conspiracy, and there's nothing wrong with Trump. He's A1.
8: Well, that's fine. I thought you were going to point out, as I did, that there was a firefighter who was killed
1: by
8: the gun that was fired towards that platform.
1: You got it, Dan. You had it right all along. You're right.
8: No, I know.
1: She was wrong. She's a little off, a little cuckoo. You know what I mean?
8: let's lay off our...
1: Anyway. She didn't get the facts right. You had the facts right. I'm sick of listening to liberals. I had it with them.
8: All right.
1: I'm with you.
8: All right, Dan.

0: I give you a lot of latitude, but there are some guardrails. Anyway, done for the night. I will be on Facebook, Nightside with Dan Ray. If you're interested in saying hello, just go on to Facebook, Nightside with Dan Ray, and you will find me there. And I will be giving you a recap of tonight's show. I thought tonight's show was pretty good. We will probably carry the Donald Trump speech. That is not a decision that I make. That's what management does here at WBZ. But my inclination is they will carry it. I will thank Rob for doing a great job tonight. I will thank Karen for doing a great job tonight. I will thank my guests earlier in the evening, Jonathan Power of Murders in Massachusetts, his website, and Representative Ellen Reed and her legal advocate, Dana Alberg of New Hampshire. All dogs, all cats, all pets go to heaven. That's my pal Charlie Ray is who passed 16 years ago in February. That's where all your pets are who passed. They love you. You love them. I do believe you'll see them again. We'll see you again tomorrow night on Nightside. Have a great Wednesday, everyone.
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5: From ABC News, I'm Dave Packer. A day after an armed suspect was arrested near Capitol Hill, telling police he was going to the Supreme Court, two Supreme Court justices asking Congress for additional funding to keep them safe. ABC's Jay O'Brien has more from Washington.
6: Justices Amy Coney Barrett and Elena Kagan pleading for more security funding, saying they face an alarming rise in threats. Barrett describing a swatting incident at her home just last month.
7: One of my teenage sons opened the door to go out with friends and saw in our street, it was full of police cars who had responded to a false report of gunshots and raised voices in my home.
6: Last year, a man was sentenced to 8 years in prison for planning to assassinate Justice Brett Kavanaugh.
5: President Trump making an about-face after saying the U.S. would charge ships to sail through the Strait of Hormuz. ABC's Mary Bruce reports.
8: President Trump announced the plan.
9: We're going to guard it. We're going to get paid for guarding it. A lot of money.
8: Trump contradicting what his own Secretary of State said just last month.
10: No country is allowed to charge tolls or fees on an international waterway.
8: A full about-face.
11: I don't think anybody should be able to charge a fee for the Strait.
8: Trump changing his tune after oil prices soared and American Gulf allies called to complain.
5: A pause in ICE traffic stops as President Trump's border czar Tom Homan Tuesday defended the training of ICE officers following the fatal shooting of a 26-year-old Colombian man as he drove to work in Maine Monday.
12: I don't know the specifics of these agents that are involved, but it's under investigation, and we'll find out how the investigation leads.
5: It was the second such shooting in a week, coming after another fatal shooting during a traffic stop in Houston. An investigation being launched into a pontoon boat that capsized on the San Francisco Bay Tuesday, leaving one person dead and launching a search for two missing people. 19 people were said to be on board when it went down. 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
13: Good morning. I'm Dan Watkins. Here's

0: What's happening? The National Weather Service says the heat advisory for much of southern New England remains in effect until 8 o'clock Wednesday night. If you're thinking about heading to the beach to cool off, make sure you check out the state's online dashboard beforehand. On Tuesday, more than 40 Massachusetts beaches were closed for swimming after being deemed unsafe, mostly due to elevated bacteria levels. A city-run program providing free summer meals to kids in Boston is expanding.
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0: Coming up, protests continue in Maine following this week's fatal ice shooting. Details next.
2: 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All-wheel drive. Traffic on the threes.
3: It's 12:03 looking downtown 90 degrees south. There's a double right lane closure. Slows you down from the carpool lane, which is closed down through the O'Neill Tunnel and closes exit 16B Purchase Street. Northbound exit 17 Government Center is closed. Route 1 on the inbound side at the end of the Tobin Bridge, a double left lane closure. Then the road is closed. All traffic detoured off at Rutherford Ave. On the Pike, you're down to one lane, moving slowly eastbound Market Street to Comm Ave, and then westbound from Tremont Street to Market Street. Airport tunnels, Callahan Tunnel has a right lane closure slowing you down a bit. Sturrow Drive looks good, but Memorial Drive work crew delays both ways at Mass Ave. This report is sponsored by Compassion International. 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Text the word radio to 83393. Clear sky, 81 degrees. Steve Perez, WBZ, traffic on the threes.
2: Here's the four-day WBZ AccuWeather forecast.
4: Expect a mainly clear early morning, quite warm and humid as well, with lows from 75 to 80, then clouds and some hazy sun later today. Another hot day with lowering humidity in the afternoon, but still the risk for a late day or early evening thunderstorm, the high 93. Then it stays warm Wednesday night with some clouds and a low of 72, followed by low humidity on Thursday under a blend of sun and clouds. There could still be a late day or evening thunderstorm north of the city with a high of 82, but temperatures drop off a bit for Friday with plenty of sun, low humidity, and a high of 87, with afternoon and showers in a thunderstorm Saturday, high 77. I'm AccuWeather meteorologist LaTroy Thornton, WBZ, Boston's News Radio.
0: Federal immigration agents have been told to immediately halt most vehicle stops as the investigation continues into Monday's deadly shooting in Biddeford, Maine. Massachusetts Governor Maura Healey is among those speaking out following the shooting.
5: This has got to end.
6: Governor Healey reacting to the deadly shooting of a Colombian national behind the wheel of a car in Biddeford, Maine. ICE says an agent feared for public safety as the driver tried to flee an address under surveillance. 26-year-old Johan Sebastian Guerrero was reportedly on his way to work. He wasn't the operation's target.
5: I used to work with the federal agencies, including ICE, regularly to go after drug cartels and human trafficking operations and the like. But this isn't what is happening right now. You know, you've got people out there not trained, not wearing body cameras. They're going after individuals we've seen time and time again who they shouldn't be going after.
6: Crowds coming out in protest in Maine as the FBI leads the investigation. Madison Rogers, WBZ, Boston's News Radio.
0: Meanwhile, in Washington, Trump administration border czar Tom Homan says that the temporary halting of traffic stops will not lead to a decrease in immigration arrests. Homan says that DHS is pausing the move to make sure ICE agents have what they need to stay safe during vehicle stops.
7: I'm confident they're going to get back to their policy of vehicle stops. So they're doing, you know, what they believe is a necessary short-term pause just to look at it and make sure everything's good.
0: Homan also blamed Democrats for the reason why agents weren't wearing body cameras during Monday's shooting in Maine. Spain is heading to the World Cup final after beating France 2-0 on Tuesday. They'll face the winner of Wednesday's match between Argentina and England. The final is set for Sunday afternoon at MetLife Stadium in New Jersey. Meanwhile, back here in Boston, a few members of the Tartan Army have returned to the city. where they were welcomed with plenty of pomp and circumstance.
8: Back from Scotland, still wearing the kilts they made famous during their World Cup visit to Boston, Andrew and Danny of the Tartan Army got a hero's welcome at Logan Airport.
9: Boston and Massachusetts will be forever grateful to our Tartan Army and Scottish friends.
8: Governor Maura Healey honoring the two Scots, raising their homeland's flag in Terminal E.
9: They truly set the vibe for what was an incredible World Cup experience.
8: Mayor Michelle Wu also on hand to greet the returning Scots, who returned the infamous, now well-traveled traffic cone they crowned historic statues with during their World Cup stay.
10: We literally just thought we were coming and we were bringing the cone and we'd have fun for a few days. Just everyone has really embraced it.
11: Oh, we love it. I think it's a beautiful city. The people have been wonderful. The food's great. There's loads of stuff to do. Yeah, I feel real affinity here. I'll be here this day next year.
3: Yeah. You're coming back.
10: Well, we're coming back definitely. 1,000%. 1,000%.
8: A promise made and hopefully kept. At Logan Airport, Mike Macklin, WBZ, Boston's News Radio.
0: Coming up, a museum that shows off the best of Cape Ann has reopened its doors. Find out more next.
12: OpenAI is getting into the hardware biz. The company behind ChatGPT is developing a mobile smart speaker to serve as a companion that can control smart home appliances and tap into ChatGPT's abilities. The device is designed to become increasingly personalized as it gains a deeper understanding of its owner over time. And its defining feature will be its personality and ability to connect on a human-like level with users. Although OpenAI plans to unveil the device this year and release it next year, the launch could be delayed due to a lawsuit from Apple, which accuses OpenAI of stealing trade secrets to accelerate development of devices. OpenAI says it's unaware of any evidence that Apple's claims have merit. The day after, five of the nation's biggest banks, Bank of America, Citigroup, Goldman Sachs, JP Morgan Chase, and Wells Fargo, reported far stronger than forecast earnings. Morgan Stanley is set to report today with similar results expected. Andrew O'Day, Bloomberg Business on WBZ, Boston's News Radio.
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0: The American League shuts out the National League 4-0 to win the MLB All-Star Game. The Yankees' Cody Bellinger was named the game's MVP. The Red Sox get back to work on Friday when they take on the Rays in a doubleheader at Fenway. Meanwhile, the Sox announced that they acquired outfielder Jamai Jones from the Tigers for a player to be named later yesterday. Nate Eaton is being optioned to Worcester to make room for Jones on the big league roster. At the World Cup, Spain punches their ticket to Sunday's final after beating France 2-0. Spain awaits the winner of today's match between England and Argentina. That one gets going at 3 o'clock this afternoon. And the Celtics have a summer league game against the Kings tonight in Las Vegas. Tip is at 8. Dan Watkins, WBZ, Boston's News Radio.
2: 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All-wheel drive. Traffic on the threes.
3: It's 2:13. We're looking south of town. There are no delays on the expressway. 95 south, you're going to slow down getting through a setup from Neponset Street to Route 1 in Sharon, and another down by Route 4. Meanwhile, Route 3 slows for work northbound Derby Street, southbound prior to Route 139. And 195 east was jammed approaching the Braga Bridge. That's starting to significantly improve. 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Clear sky, 81 degrees. Steve Perez, WBZ traffic on the threes.
2: Here's the four-day WBZ AccuWeather forecast.
4: Warmth and humidity continue early this morning with a clear sky much of the time, breezy conditions and lows from 75 to 80, and it stays gusty and hot later today, although the humidity drops off a bit in the afternoon under clouds and hazy sun. There can be a late day or evening thunderstorm for some with a high of 93, with just some clouds for the rest of Wednesday night and a low of 72. It stays hot into Thursday, but the humidity looks to be low with a mix of sun and clouds. There could still be a late day or evening thunderstorm north of the city, the high 92, then sunny and warm Friday, high 87, with afternoon showers and a thunderstorm Saturday, high 77. I'm AccuWeather meteorologist LaTroy Thornton, WBZ, Boston's News Radio.
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0: Good morning, I'm Dan Watkins. Here's what's happening. A gem in the heart of Gloucester received a major facelift recently. WBZ's Heil Schoffel reports the doors are open once again.
20: The Cape Ann Museum has been undergoing major renovations, which cost the main building here some $9 million.
21: We closed 20 months ago because we were in desperate need to renovate about 45% of our gallery spaces.
20: Those renovations are finally done. Director Oliver Barker says the focus was on better connecting the museum's five buildings into one unit. Barker says people in Gloucester started coming out of the woodwork when they heard of the renovations and began giving them artwork found in old attics, including this one by FitzHenry Lane.
21: This particular painting has then gone between those two households for the last 177 years.
20: I asked him what it is about Gloucester that attracts so many artists.
21: The very special quality of the light and the way that it refracts from the granite that is here is completely unique. And so that has drawn artists here for centuries.
20: Kyle Schaffel, WBZ, Boston's News Radio.
0: Following the sudden death of South Carolina Senator Lindsey Graham this past weekend, Darlene Graham was sworn in to finish out her late brother's term on Tuesday. ABC's political director Avery Harper explains how her addition could help President Trump's agenda, particularly with the SAVE Act.
22: Over the weekend, we heard President Trump say that this was a big blow to the SAVE Act, Lindsey Graham's death. With Darlene Graham Nordahl, with her swearing in, I do think that Republicans will regain that vote. She is aiming for continuity here in terms of the things that he would wish. But that doesn't erase the bigger math here. There is still significant opposition within the Republican Party, and we know that the Senate needs to hit that 60-vote threshold in order to move this bill forward.
0: Meanwhile, President Trump is walking back his proposal for a 20% reimbursement from Gulf nations for U.S. military protection in the Strait of Hormuz. ABC's Karen Travers tells us more about what he's planning.
1: The president said he heard from allies in the region and they proposed something else. Here's why he's changed his mind on this.
5: But we were doing it as a reimbursement. The Gulf states are going to invest a tremendous amount of money into the United States, and that was very satisfactory.
1: The president said he spoke to leaders of Saudi Arabia, the UAE, Qatar, Bahrain, and Kuwait, who all suggested to him that instead there would be trade and investment deals with those Gulf allies and the United States.
0: The situation in the Strait, along with escalating tensions between Iran and the U.S., could put an end to that brief pain relief at the pump that we've been seeing. Patrick DeHaan of Gas Buddy says that prices are about to go back up.
6: I do fully expect that the national average could get close to that $4 gallon mark in the next week or 10 days.
0: As of Tuesday, the average price for a gallon of regular nationwide, $3.85. Massachusetts sits a bit higher at $3.90 a gallon. There's matchmakers, and then there's AI. And for some college students, it's a mix of both. WBZ's Emma Friedman explains.
23: For some, the idea is enticing.
24: If it does a job better than I do, which is not hard, then I'll take it.
23: But for others, the concept of AI getting involved in your love life really isn't even up for discussion.
25: I don't know. In my opinion, I wouldn't do it.
23: But if you're a college student, it could be. A dating site called Ditto is gaining popularity on the West Coast, and it's also here in Massachusetts.
26: I mean, there's a huge college scene here, so I'm sure people would give it a try.
23: You don't even need to download an app or swipe on potential matches. Instead, the AI matchmaker sets you up on a date every Wednesday based on your preferences, then texts you the details.
27: Ooh. It's kind of taking the human element away from everything, isn't it?
23: I wasn't able to find anyone that's taken it out for a test run, but it's already live here in Cambridge at Harvard and MIT and on campuses around the state. In Cambridge, Emma Friedman, WBZ Boston's News Radio.
0: In other artificial intelligence news, counties around the country are getting pushback from residents and businesses about the surge of data centers moving in. New York's governor, who's up for re-election this fall, has taken a first-in-the-nation step to curb construction in the Empire State. ABC's Michelle Franzen with more.
28: New York's Governor Kathy Hochul says a statewide moratorium on the construction of AI data centers for the year will help give New York time to build a regulatory framework at a time tech companies are pushing into more communities, she says, without necessary protections for residents and businesses paying utilities and the environment.
29: These companies have decided that they would sort of flood the zone. All over America, they're putting in more and more applications.
28: New York is now the first state to usher in a moratorium on building data centers. Michelle Franzen, ABC News, New York.
0: Chelsea Sullenberger, the man known as Sully, who famously piloted that crippled packed plane full of passengers into the Hudson River back in 2009, has made an announcement about his health. ABC's Alex Stone with details.
30: His voice and words are iconic in aviation.
31: It burns to lost thrust and both engines returning back towards LaGuardia.
30: In 2009, when Chesley Sullenberger, known as Sully, announced U.S. Airways Flight 1549 had hit birds and lost engine power and would be landing in the Hudson River.
31: We're going to be in the Hudson.
30: Now, over 17 years later, Sullenberger announcing at the age of 75 he's been diagnosed with Alzheimer's disease. Over 7 million Americans are living with Alzheimer's. In a statement, Sullenberger says he's in the early stages and can find it hard to remember a name or he'll forget a story and looks forward to his future with his family by his side. Alex Stone, ABC News.
0: We'll check the roads and get the latest forecast coming up next.
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3: It's 1223. Looking west of town. Pike east. You're going to slow down passing a work crew in Weston by 128. And then another supermarket overpass to Newton Corner. Just a minor delay there. 128 south. The ramps to the Pike are closed. 290 has work crews both ways by the Pike and Auburn, but just a slowdown on the eastbound side. 495 works at Route 24 southbound and both ways in Taunton at Bay Road. Not much of a problem there. 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Clear sky, 81 degrees. Steve Perez, WBZ, traffic on the threes.
2: Here's the four-day WBZ AccuWeather forecast.
4: Warmth and uncomfortable humidity remain in place early this morning under a mostly clear sky with lows from 75 to 80, followed by hazy sun and clouds today. It's another hot day with the humidity dropping off for the afternoon, but there can still be a spotty late day or early evening thunderstorm with a high of 93 ahead of a partly cloudy Wednesday night and a low of 72. Thursday does bring in lower humidity with another mix of sun and clouds. There could still be a late day or evening thunderstorm for some north of the city with a high of 92. Then low humidity under sun Friday, high 87, with afternoon showers and thunderstorms Saturday, high 77. I'm AccuWeather meteorologist LaTroy Thornton, WBZ, Boston's News Radio.
0: One of the hidden gem monuments that sits high atop Plymouth is home to more than just some great history this summer, WBZ's Jim McKay explains.
34: The National Monument to the Forefathers stands 81 feet tall, considered one of the largest solid granite statues in the U.S. No surprise to find some tourists here.
35: And so I promised I would, and here I am this morning checking it out.
34: Matt is visiting from Utah, making a promise to come check it out to a friend back home. To his surprise, he found quite a view as ospreys are now nesting some 8 stories up.
35: The nest honestly reminded me of a crown. I thought it was Lady Liberty first. It looked a lot like another a part of the statue.
34: Something to remind him of home as he's on his summer vacation in America's hometown.
35: Yeah, we have osprey in Utah as well.
34: And for this neighborhood,
36: it certainly raises the quality of life of those of us who watch them on a daily basis.
34: In Plymouth, Jim McKay, WBZ, Boston's News Radio.
0: If you're thinking about moving, a new report says you should be considering heading to New Hampshire. The Consumer Affairs website ranks the Granite State as the best state to move to in 2026. Utah was second, Idaho, Virginia, and Maine rounded out the top five, while Massachusetts came in sixth. Vermont was the only other New England state to crack the top 10. The worst, New Mexico, Louisiana, and California. And after 2 years at the number two spot, New Hampshire Governor Kelly Ayotte is celebrating this year's top spot, saying, quote, anyone looking for lower taxes, more opportunity, and an unmatched quality of life should look no further than the Granite State. We'd love to have you. If you love the 80s and want to wear it on your sleeve, WBZ's Matt Shearer says Costco may have you covered.
1: 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That's not the case at Costco. The big box retailer started selling old school Esprit sweatshirts over the weekend. 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And it sold out not only in stores, but online as well. Gen Xers able to get their hands on the gear were like totally stoked at the low price of $16.99. No word if a restock is in the works, but along with items like Swatch watches and DoorDash jeans, Esprit shirts were a must-have for preppy and trendy teens back in the bright and beautiful big 80s. Matt Shearer, WBZ, Boston's News Radio.
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0: Good morning. I'm Dan Watkins. Here's what's happening. Traffic stops by ICE agents have been put on hold following two deadly recent shootings. The latest one happening Monday in Biddeford, Maine, when 26-year-old Johan Guerrero was killed.
22: The Department of Homeland Security says ICE was trying to conduct a vehicle stop on an illegal alien when the vehicle attempted to flee and, fearing for public safety, an officer discharged his weapon.
23: We say no!
22: But amid protests outside a nearby Scarborough, Maine ICE facility, ICE made a policy change Tuesday, temporarily suspending most vehicle stops nationwide, except in cases involving serious criminal targets. Bruce Fokart, the former head of Homeland Security Investigations for ICE Boston, says there's not enough public information to conclude why an ICE agent pulled the trigger. Protocol is to remove the agent from the scene, and that agent is now on administrative leave.
24: But the fact is this person is a human being. He has to go and seek psychological counseling probably before he begins with the investigative process.
0: And that was WBZ TV's Louisa Muller reporting from Maine. Meanwhile, back here in Massachusetts, Governor Mara Healey is expressing outrage and renewing calls to rein in ICE operations.
25: How is it that you have an individual shot dead, you know, in that manner in front of his wife, his child, and All ICE can say is, sorry, we got the wrong guy.
0: The shooting in Maine comes days after a Mexican immigrant was fatally shot during a traffic stop in Houston. In both instances, officials said that the men killed were not the intended targets. The move to end vehicle stops will only be temporary until ICE agents receive new training. Logan Airport is one of the busiest in the U.S., and keeping travel safe is a big job in the air and on the ground. WBZ's Mike Macklin got a close-up look at what happens on the airfield to keep travelers safe.
3: We've got a construction project here now, as you can see, to put in pavement lighting so that at night when airline crews are parking aircraft, they know where to stop.
7: Massport's Deputy Director of Aviation David Ishihari points out ground safety operations underway at Logan Airport.
3: It's an intense operation. It's a small footprint on which we have six runways. We have about 600, 650 arrivals every day and 600, 650 departures, 1,200 operations a day.
7: All that activity increases the odds of a runway incursion when an unauthorized vehicle or activity finds its way onto a runway or taxiway where a plane is in motion.
3: People cutting grass, painting runways, fixing runway lights, airfield guidance signs. That all happens day and night, 24 hours a day.
7: At Logan Airport, Mike Macklin, WBZ, Boston's News Radio.
0: Coming up, the blistering heat or the freezing cold? Which do you prefer? We're asking around. Find out more next.
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8: At 12:33, we'll look north of town where 495 has road work both ways in Andover at Route 28. Not much of a delay, but northbound side closes the ramp to Route 28. And you have a brief four-crew delay northbound at Ward Hill. And then road work in Merrimack both ways at Broad Street, no trouble. 93, work crew delays northbound. You're under the speed limit heading towards Roosevelt Circle. Another northbound at Commerce Way and southbound, a slow go Montvale F pass spot pond was stop and go, much better than that now. Paving delays on Route 3 South first and Tingsboro after Route 113 down to Route 40 and then again Lowell Connector after Route 129. On 128 South, reducing speed for road work by Route 20 and Waltham, northbound at Route 3 and again between Main Street and 93. 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Clear sky, 81 degrees. Steve Perez, WBZ traffic on the threes.
33: Here's the four-day WBZ AccuWeather forecast.
4: Expect a mainly clear early morning, quite warm and humid as well, with lows from 75 to 80, then clouds and some hazy sun later today. Another hot day with lowering humidity in the afternoon, but still the risk for a late day or early evening thunderstorm, the high 93. Then it stays warm Wednesday night with some clouds and a low of 72, followed by low humidity on Thursday under a blend of sun and clouds. There could still be a late day or evening thunderstorm north of the city with a high of 82, but temperatures drop off a bit for Friday with plenty of sun, low humidity, and a high of 87, with afternoon and showers in a thunderstorm Saturday, high 77. I'm AccuWeather meteorologist LaTroy Thornton, WBZ, Boston's News Radio.
0: It's going to be roasting hot for the next few days, and WBZ's Heil Schaffel is out playing a little devil's advocate.
9: Armed with the fact that we're plunging headlong into another heat wave, I tried to give people walking around Boston Common an ultimatum.
11: Hot and sweaty, like it's going to be the next 2 days, like 95 degrees high humidity, or January.
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14: Hot and sweaty.
15: I think I'd prefer this, honestly.
9: The wide majority of people I talked to haven't forgotten how much the winds of winter blow. They said they'd easily take mid-90s and humid over the frigid tundra of January.
14: I'm going hot and sweaty as well, because there's more activities to do.
9: A heat advisory is out through Wednesday evening, warning of temperatures that feel like 101. To pile onto that, the frog pond was closed today for maintenance, and heat wave was the preference, but you'll always get an outlier.
21: I definitely prefer January. 90s is too high.
9: Kyle Schaffel, WBZ, Boston's News Radio.
0: Another restaurant chain is modifying some ingredients at select locations because of the growing parasite outbreak. ABC's Alex Stone says it's a fast food giant that's making the changes.
23: Taco Bell says it is voluntarily and temporarily removing some ingredients at select restaurants as a precautionary move amid the parasitic outbreak impacting multiple states. The company is noting that public health officials have not confirmed a link between cyclosporiasis and any specific supplier or restaurant in Michigan alone. 600 more cases have been reported since Monday. Preliminary findings in Michigan suggest lettuce or salad greens could be the source of the illness. Alex Stone, ABC News.
0: Some Boston bars are leaning into a different audience these days, and it's creating a unique boom for business, WBZ's Emma Friedman explains.
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6: Title town of Boston at the base of where the Celtics Bruins play. Anytime we can watch a big event or a game, that's the first thought, but nowadays it's anything under the sun, including a Love Island watch party.
5: Nick Mones is the general manager here at Banner's Kitchen and Tap at TD Garden. He says when they hosted the Love Island watch party, it brought in a lot of business they otherwise wouldn't have gotten on a Sunday.
6: 9 p.m. on a Sunday, we know Boston's a sleepy town, so every time we can get 300-400 people in here, all with a common goal, it's fun.
5: For the event, they ended up selling out reservations with folks filling out the main dining room directly in front of the 40-foot TV. At TD Garden, Emma Friedman, WBZ Boston's News Radio.
0: Ahead of sports, Spain is moving on to the World Cup final after beating France 2-0 on Tuesday.
10: Spain, for the second time in their history, will play in the FIFA World Cup final.
0: That's the final call on Fox Sports as Spain sets the record for the most shutouts in a single World Cup with their sixth of the tournament. They'll take on the winner of Wednesday's match between England and Argentina. The final is set for Sunday in New Jersey. Coming up, the MBTA is showing off its new ferry route in Boston Harbor. Details next.
12: Monday, it was a dozen state attorneys general. Now it's the Writers Guild of America suing Paramount Skydance, hoping to stop its $110 billion buyout of Warner Brothers Discovery. The group says the deal that would bring together two of Hollywood's five legacy studios, along with a host of TV operations, would harm competition in the markets for film and television writing. The lawsuits from the states and the Writers Guild are the most sizable opposition to a merger that's already won federal clearance. Amid the outbreak of a parasite that causes severe diarrhea and has sickened thousands of people across the U.S., Taco Bell has removed some ingredients at select restaurants as a precaution. Although there is no confirmed link to any specific ingredient or supplier, the outbreak may be tied to contaminated lettuce or salad greens. Michigan appears to be the epicenter of the outbreak, but so far more than 30 states have reported infections in the past 2 weeks. Andrew O'Day, Bloomberg Business on WBZ, Boston's News Radio.
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0: The American League wins the MLB All-Star Game by shutting out the National League 4-0. The Red Sox open up the second half of the season on Friday with a doubleheader against Tampa Bay at Fenway. Spain is heading to the World Cup final after beating France 2-0 yesterday with the win. Spain now has the most shutouts in a single World Cup with their sixth of the tournament. They'll face the winner of today's match between Argentina and England, which kicks off at 3. The final is set for Sunday afternoon at MetLife Stadium in New Jersey. And the Bruins announced several changes to their hockey operations staff, including bringing in former Sabres GM Kevin Adams to be the senior advisor to the general manager. Dan Watkins, WBZ Boston's News Radio.
33: 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Traffic on the threes.
8: It's 12:43. And we'll take a look downtown. We're 93 southbound. You're down two right lanes. And as you're reducing speed from the carpool lane down through the O'Neill Tunnel, also closes exit 16B to Purchase Street. Northbound exit 17, Government Center, is closed. Route 1 on the inbound side at the end of the Tobin Bridge, there's a double left lane closure. Then all traffic is detoured off at Rutherford Ave. Slow moving on the Pike this overnight with only one lane available. Eastbound Market Street to Comm Ave, westbound Tremont Street to Market Street, and Sturrow Drive moving reasonably well, but the eastbound tunnel to 93 North is closed with a detour set up just for you. 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
33: Here's the four-day WBZ AccuWeather forecast.
4: Warmth and humidity continue early this morning with a clear sky much of the time, breezy conditions and lows from 75 to 80, and it stays gusty and hot later today, although the humidity drops off a bit in the afternoon under clouds and hazy sun. There can be a late day or evening thunderstorm for some with a high of 93, with just some clouds for the rest of Wednesday night and a low of 72. It stays hot into Thursday, but the humidity looks to be low with a mix of sun and clouds. There could still be a late day or evening thunderstorm north of the city, the high 92, then sunny and warm Friday, high 87, with afternoon showers and a thunderstorm Saturday, high 77. I'm AccuWeather meteorologist LaTroy Thornton, WBZ, Boston's News Radio.

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1: Good morning, I'm Dan Watkins. Here's what's happening. The MBTA is celebrating a new year-round service that takes ferry riders all around Boston Harbor. WBZ's James Rojas with details.
2: It's a big day, both on land and sea, as the MBTA officially cuts the ribbon on the Harbor Loop Ferry Service, which connects our busiest points in the harbor. General Manager Philip Bang says it's been integrated into the MBTA's transportation network.
3: That connects from Long Wharf, Aquarium, Commonwealth Pier here in the seaport, and Logan Airport, and then North Station again.
2: Governor Healey says it's something to be proud of.
4: And we are Bay Staters, remember, Bay. The Bay and Bay Staters for a reason. We are forever connected to ships. We are forever connected to the ocean. And I know our administration is going to look to continue to nurture that and support that.
2: The service, which will run year-round every weekday, costs just $2.40 for a one-way ticket. At the Commonwealth Pier, James Rojas, WBZ, Boston's News Radio.
1: President Trump says the U.S. is renewing its blockade in the Strait of Hormuz after another day of strikes between the U.S. and Iran, but he's backing off of a proposed plan to take control of shipping in the strait. ABC's Karen Travers explains.
5: The president announced a 20% toll on ships going through that critical waterway, saying that the U.S. would offer protection and safe passage, but then expect payment for it. 24 hours later, the president reversed that and pulled it back. Oil prices spiked since the news of the president announcing that yesterday. And he also heard from critical Gulf allies saying that they would offer significant investment into the United States if the president was going to lift that, which he said he would do.
1: Meanwhile, the situation in the Strait is causing prices at the pump to rise once again. Gas Buddies senior analyst Patrick DeHaan with more.
6: After 8 weeks of declining, we may see a multi-week upward trajectory after oil's big jump yesterday, after new escalations in the strait between the U.S. and Iran. It likely will start to cost Americans more to fill up.
1: According to AAA, the average price for a gallon of regular in Massachusetts as of Tuesday, $3.90, which is 5 cents higher than the national average. Following the sudden death of South Carolina Senator Lindsey Graham, his sister Darlene has officially taken his seat after a swearing-in ceremony on Tuesday.
7: Darlene Graham has been sworn in to temporarily fill her brother Lindsey's Senate seat.
8: So help you God.
9: I do.
8: Congratulations.
9: Thank you.
7: Emotions were high as Graham took office 3 days after her older brother died unexpectedly. South Carolina's governor appointed Darlene Graham yesterday.
9: I'm going to do this. I got it.
7: A special election next month will decide a new GOP nominee in the general election, since Lindsey Graham had been seeking a fifth term. His sister now holds the first public office of her life as South Carolina's first female senator. Sagar Magani, Washington.
1: Columnist E. Jean Carroll has received more than $5 million as part of a civil judgment paid by President Trump.
10: 3 years after a jury found Donald Trump liable for sexually abusing and defaming E. Jean Carroll, her lawyer on Tuesday confirmed she received more than $5.6 million from the president. Trump has long fought to challenge the jury's finding, including unsuccessfully asking the Supreme Court to intervene, but a judge last week ordered that the money be transferred to Carroll after Trump fully exhausted his appeals. Carroll is still owed an additional $83 million from Trump for a separate defamation judgment, though Trump continues to appeal that case. Peter Harlambous, ABC News, New York.
1: A major airline is offering a new seating option, but there may be a hidden financial incentive to go along with it.
11: United's offering Economy Plus seats, a row with the middle seat blocked out. It'll be available on the new Airbus A321 XLR. Passengers will have access to a shared table that runs across the middle seat. The airline touts extra elbow room. There's also another motivation. By not selling these seats in these rows, United will not need to add a fifth flight attendant to these flights. So far, there's no details on pricing.
1: That was ABC's Brian Clark reporting. Natick police are asking anyone who knows anything about two incidents of racist and anti-Semitic graffiti to reach out to them. The Metro West Daily News reports that they were found in separate incidents last Friday at a property on Pleasant South Street and the Cole Recreation Center on Bowden Lane near Temple Israel. There's no word on whether or not the incidents are connected. A security dispute has forced the Lawrence Basketball League to move its games inside of a hot, sweaty gym during the middle of the summer heat.
12: Kelvin Delgado named the Chico's Summer Shootout after his late brother as a means to bring the community of Lawrence together to hoop. For years, every Monday and Friday, hundreds of kids and athletes would show up to watch ball, sometimes by professionals. But now it's all been moved from its usual outdoor pavilion to the old Lawrence High Gym.
13: Which is an old building, got no AC in the gym. You know, if it's 93 degrees outside, it's 103 inside.
12: He says he feels targeted as other basketball leagues are allowed to play outside per usual.
13: At a young age, I fell in love with the streets. So I ran the streets for a while. I'm reformed now. I help out the kids. I work with at-risk youth. I feel like they treated me like I was that kid from back then. It's very frustrating. It's very frustrating because I just want to play ball, bro.
12: WBZ News Radio has reached out to the city of Lawrence for comment. Jay Willett, WBZ Boston's News Radio.
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14: 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You're doing 100 miles an hour out the West Stockbridge. Just don't tell anyone I told you to do that.
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0: 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Traffic on the threes.
18: It's 153. We're looking west of Town Pike East and Weston at 128. A work crew delay. Then another, a brief one, supermarket overpass heading towards Newton Corner. 128 South, the ramps to the Mass Pike are closed. 290, work crews both ways by the Pike in Auburn, just under the speed limit on the eastbound side. 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Clear sky, 81 degrees, Steve Perez, WBZ traffic on the threes.
0: Here's the four-day WBZ AccuWeather forecast.
19: Warmth and uncomfortable humidity remain in place early this morning under a mostly clear sky with lows from 75 to 80, followed by hazy sun and clouds today. It's another hot day with the humidity dropping off for the afternoon, but there can still be a spotty late day or early evening thunderstorm with a high of 93 ahead of a partly cloudy Wednesday night and a low of 72. Thursday does bring in lower humidity with another mix of sun and clouds. There could still be a late day or evening thunderstorm for some north of the city with a high of 92. Then low humidity under sun Friday, high 87, with afternoon showers and thunderstorms Saturday, high 77. I'm AccuWeather meteorologist LaTroy Thornton, WBZ, Boston's News Radio.
1: Prominent genetic testing company is settling a major case brought on by nearly every single state attorney general in the country. ABC's Mike Dubosky with details.
20: 23andMe has agreed to pay out $18 million to settle a case over a data breach that exposed the personal genetic information of nearly 7 million people. Much of that data wound up for sale on the dark web, putting people at risk of being hacked. hacked or having their identities stolen. The settlement also includes requirements for the company to implement stricter data privacy measures. 23andMe filed for bankruptcy last year and was eventually sold to a nonprofit created by 23andMe's former CEO. Mike DeBusky, ABC News.
1: 42 different states, including Massachusetts, are part of the settlement. More information is available on the state website. A local man makes history with just five letters.
15: A life-changing bingo card for a Massachusetts man who wins $440,000 at Foxwoods, setting a Guinness World Record for the largest single payout from one bingo hall. It happened during the casino's 40th anniversary firecracker bingo event. Thousands of players from across the country came out for it. The winner is identified as Aaron P., and it was a milestone celebration for the Bingo Hall, which opened in 1986. That hall is what laid the foundation for the creation of Foxwoods Resort Casino in 1992. Matt Shearer, WBZ, Boston's News Radio.
1: We're learning more about the entertainment plans at the Big E this year. Twisted Sister will headline New England's largest fair, where they will be joined by Tesla on October 2nd. Tickets go on sale this Friday. The Big E draws more than a million visitors to West Springfield each year. Travis Kelce and Taylor Swift make their first public appearance since tying the knot this month. Jennifer Pulsoni with details.
21: Travis Kelce, Taylor Swift stepping out for the first time as husband and wife to celebrate another couple's special day a week after the singer and the Kansas City Chiefs tight end said I do in their own fairy tale ceremony in New York City. The newlyweds watch Kelce's fellow NFL star Juju Smith-Schuster celebrate his own love story at his wedding to his now wife Laura. The pair were photographed attending the nuptials in Southern California. The appearance also catching the couple's new accessories, their brand new wedding bands. I'm Jennifer Pulsoni.
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10: From ABC News, I'm Dave Packer. President Trump declared the U.S. is renewing its blockade in the Strait of Hormuz after another day of strikes between the U.S. and Iran. ABC's Halama Hassan has more from London.
11: The IRGC claims that it has hit targets in Bahrain and Kuwait. In a statement that was released by the IRGC, they say in this third wave of attacks, they hit weapons storage sheds, an enemy ship, as well as aircraft parts, and destroying or damaging a number of drones. The Kuwaiti armed forces, they say these latest attacks injured four members of its navy. They say that they shot down six missiles and 33 drones.
10: Meanwhile, the U.S. ramping up attacks on Iran. In an interview with Fox News Tuesday, President Trump threatening to bomb Iran's bridges and power plants as soon as next week. The president also did not rule out the possibility of a ground campaign in Iran. A boat with 19 on board capsizing near Alcatraz Island Tuesday. At least one person dead. Fire Chief Dean Crispin.
12: The police department marine unit arrived first on the scene and found a capsized vessel, a pontoon boat, a three-deck pontoon boat, with one patient who was severely injured. They initiated CPR and an immediate transport to the shore, and this patient was declared deceased.
10: A search initiated for several missing passengers. A rare appearance on Capitol Hill. Two Supreme Court justices testifying before Congress, requesting more money for the justices' protection. Amy Coney Barrett and Alina Kagan discussing security threats that they've experienced personally, particularly related to the court's abortion decision. Justice Kagan.
13: When personal threats increased following the Dobbs leak, we expanded our residential security and threat assessment activities. Similarly, as online attacks grew in number and sophistication, we requested additional cybersecurity resources.
10: Lindsey Graham's sister officially sworn in Tuesday to finish the rest of his Senate term after he passed suddenly. You're listening to ABC News.
14: Good morning. I'm Dan Watkins. Here's what's happening. The National Weather Service says the heat advisory for much of southern New England remains in effect until 8 o'clock Wednesday night. If you're thinking about heading to the beach to cool off, make sure you check out the state's online dashboard beforehand. On Tuesday, more than 40 Massachusetts beaches were closed for swimming after being deemed unsafe, mostly due to elevated bacteria levels. A city-run program providing free summer meals to kids in Boston is expanding.
15: Mayor Michelle Wu has announced the launch of Boston Summer Eats, a program offering free breakfast and lunch to all youth 18 and under at more

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1: Coming up, protests continue in Maine following this week's fatal ice shooting. Details next.
2: Traffic and weather together. 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All-wheel drive. Traffic on the threes.
3: It's 103. We'll look downtown. 93 on the southbound side. You're on two right lanes from the carpool lane through the O'Neill Tunnel. Closing the carpool lane as well as exit 16B. Northbound exit 17 to Government Center is closed. On Route 1 inbound, a double left lane closure at the end of the Tobin Bridge. A minor slowdown there. Then all traffic is detoured off at Rutherford Ave. On the outbound side of Route 1 at the City Square Tunnel before the Tobin, the right lane is closed. Not a major problem. On the Pike, you're down to one lane, moving slowly. Eastbound Market Street to Comm Ave. Westbound Tremont Street to Market Street. And airport tunnels, Ted Williams East has two lanes closed. The Callahan and the Sumner also down a lane. But no delays. 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Traffic on the threes.
2: Here's the four-day WBZ AccuWeather forecast.
4: Expect a mainly clear early morning, quite warm and humid as well, with lows from 75 to 80, then clouds and some hazy sun later today. Another hot day with lowering humidity in the afternoon, but still the risk for a late day or early evening thunderstorm, the high 93. Then it stays warm Wednesday night with some clouds and a low of 72, followed by low humidity on Thursday under a blend of sun and clouds. There could still be a late day or evening thunderstorm north of the city with a high of 82, but temperatures drop off a bit for Friday with plenty of sun, low humidity, and a high of 87, with afternoon and showers a thunderstorm Saturday, high 77. I'm AccuWeather meteorologist LaTroy Thornton, WBZ, Boston's News Radio.
1: Federal immigration agents have been told to immediately halt most vehicle stops as the investigation continues into Monday's deadly shooting in Biddeford, Maine. Massachusetts Governor Maura Healey is among those speaking out following the shooting.
5: This has got to end.
6: Governor Healey reacting to the deadly shooting of a Colombian national behind the wheel of a car in Biddeford, Maine. ICE says an agent feared for public safety as the driver tried to flee an address under surveillance. 26-year-old Johan Sebastian Guerrero was reportedly on his way to work. He wasn't the operation's target.
5: I used to work with the federal agencies, including ICE, regularly to go after drug cartels and human trafficking operations and the like. But this isn't what is happening right now. You know, you've got people out there not trained, not wearing body cameras. They're going after individuals we've seen time and time again who they shouldn't be going after.
6: Crowds coming out in protest in Maine as the FBI leads the investigation. Madison Rogers, WBZ, Boston's News Radio.
1: Meanwhile, in Washington, Trump administration border czar Tom Homan says that the temporary halting of traffic stops will not lead to a decrease in immigration arrests. Homan says that DHS is pausing the move to make sure ICE agents have what they need to stay safe during vehicle stops.
7: I'm confident they're going to get back to their policy of vehicle stops. But they're doing, you know, what they believe is a necessary short-term pause just to look at it and make sure everything's good.
1: Homan also blamed Democrats for the reason why agents weren't wearing body cameras during Monday's shooting in Maine. Spain is heading to the World Cup final after beating France 2-0 on Tuesday. They'll face the winner of Wednesday's match between Argentina and England. The final is set for Sunday afternoon at MetLife Stadium in New Jersey. Meanwhile, back here in Boston, a few members of the Tartan Army have returned to the city, where they were welcomed with plenty of pomp and circumstance.
8: Back from Scotland, still wearing the kilts they made famous during their World Cup visit to Boston, Andrew and Danny of the Tartan Army got a hero's welcome at Logan Airport.
9: Boston and Massachusetts will be forever grateful to our Tartan Army and Scottish friends.
8: Governor Maura Healey honoring the two Scots, raising their homeland's flag in Terminal E.
9: They truly set the vibe for what was an incredible World Cup experience.
8: Mayor Michelle Wu also on hand to greet the returning Scots, who return the infamous, now well-traveled traffic cone they crowned historic statues with during their World Cup stay.
10: We literally just thought we were coming and we were bringing the cone and we'd have fun for a few days. Just everyone has really embraced it.
11: Oh, we love it. I think it's a beautiful city. The people have been wonderful. The food's great. There's loads of stuff to do. Yeah, I feel real affinity here. I'll be here this day next year.
8: Yeah. You're coming back.
10: Well, we're coming back, definitely. 1,000%. 1,000%.
8: A promise made and hopefully kept. At Logan Airport, Mike Macklin, WBZ, Boston's News Radio.
1: Coming up, a museum that shows off the best of Cape Ann has reopened its doors. Find out more next.
12: On Capitol Hill, the head of the Consumer Financial Protection Bureau will face the House Financial Services Committee today and the Senate Banking Committee tomorrow to defend his overhaul of the agency. Russell Vaught's handling of the Bureau's enforcement work is likely to draw scrutiny amid evidence that it interceded in ways that appeared to benefit big businesses at the expense of consumers. Vaught and his deputies have dropped more than 36 lawsuits and settlements initiated by prior administrations. United Airlines posts earnings today, and although the higher airfares it's charging usually would benefit the bottom line, it may not do so this time amid record high fuel costs as well as higher labor costs. The market will listen closely for clues about how the traveling public is faring, especially higher income travelers willing to pay premium, who've become a bigger part of the industry's financial model and are seen as at least somewhat insulated from the larger economic malaise. Andrew O'Day, Bloomberg Business on WBZ, Boston's News Radio.
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1: The American League shuts out the National League 4-0 to win the MLB All-Star Game. Boston's Sadon Rafaela came off the bench and went 0-for-2 at the plate in his first ever All-Star Game. He reflected on what it meant to be named an All-Star this year, saying it's special because of how hard he's had to grind just to reach the big leagues.
20: I have to always prove myself I can do it and show out there and always show up on the field and show that I can play baseball.
1: The Sox are back in action on Friday when they have a doubleheader against the Rays at Fenway. And Spain is moving on to the World Cup final after beating France 2-0 on Tuesday. They'll take on the winner of today's semifinal match between Argentina and England. Dan Watkins, WBZ, Boston's News Radio.
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3: It's 1:13. We're going to look south of the city where the expressway is fine. 95 South, watch for a work crew with a bit of a delay at Neponset Street down towards Route 1 in Sharon, and another in Attleboro down by Route 1A. Route 24 is okay. Route 3, northbound Derby Street, southbound before Route 139, brief work crew delays. 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Clear sky, 81 degrees. Steve Perez, WBZ traffic on the threes.
2: Here's the four-day WBZ AccuWeather forecast.
4: Warmth and humidity continue early this morning with a clear sky much of the time, breezy conditions and lows from 75 to 80, and it stays gusty and hot later today, although the humidity drops off a bit in the afternoon under clouds and hazy sun. There can be a late day or evening thunderstorm for some with a high of 93, with just some clouds for the rest of Wednesday night and a low of 72. It stays hot into Thursday, but the humidity looks to be low with a mix of sun and clouds. There could still be a late day or evening thunderstorm north of the city, the high 92, then sunny and warm Friday, high 87, with afternoon showers and a thunderstorm Saturday, high 77. I'm AccuWeather meteorologist LaTroy Thornton, WBZ, Boston's News Radio.
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1: Good morning, I'm Dan Watkins. Here's what's happening. A gem in the heart of Gloucester received a major facelift recently. WBZ's Heil Schaffel reports the doors are open once again.
21: The Cape Ann Museum has been undergoing major renovations, which cost the main building here some $9 million.
22: We closed 20 months ago because we were in desperate need to renovate about 45% of our gallery spaces.
21: Those renovations are finally done. Director Oliver Barker says the focus was on better connecting the museum's five buildings into one unit. Barker says people in Gloucester started coming out of the woodwork when they heard of the renovations and began giving them artwork found in old attics, including this one by FitzHenry Lane.
22: This particular painting has then gone between those two households for the last 177 years.
21: I asked him what it is about Gloucester that attracts so many artists.
22: The very special quality of the light and the way that it refracts from the granite that is here is completely unique. And so that has drawn artists here for centuries.
21: Heil Schaffel, WBZ, Boston's News Radio.
1: Following the sudden death of South Carolina Senator Lindsey Graham this past weekend, Darlene Graham was sworn in to finish out her late brother's term on Tuesday. ABC's political director Avery Harper explains how her addition could help President Trump's agenda, particularly with the SAVE Act.
23: Over the weekend, we heard President Trump say that this was a big blow to the SAVE Act, Lindsey Graham's death. With Darlene Graham Nordahl, with her swearing in, I do think that Republicans will regain that vote. She is aiming for continuity here in terms of the things that he would wish, but that doesn't erase the bigger math here. There is still significant opposition within the Republican Party, and we know that the Senate needs to hit that 60-vote threshold in order to move this bill forward.
1: Meanwhile, President Trump is walking back his proposal for a 20% reimbursement from Gulf nations for U.S. military protection in the Strait of Hormuz. ABC's Karen Travers tells us more about what he's planning.
24: The president said he heard from allies in the region and they proposed something else. Here's why he's changed his mind on this.
25: But we were doing it as a reimbursement. The Gulf states are going to invest a tremendous amount of money into the United States. And that was very satisfactory.
24: The president said he spoke to leaders of Saudi Arabia, the UAE, Qatar, Bahrain, and Kuwait, who all suggested to him that instead there would be trade and investment deals with those Gulf allies and the United States.
1: The situation in the Strait, along with escalating tensions between Iran and the U.S., could put an end to that brief pain relief at the pump that we've been seeing. Patrick DeHaan of Gas Buddy says that prices are about to go back up.
0: I do fully expect that the national average could get close to that $4 gallon mark in the next week or 10 days.
1: As of Tuesday, the average price for a gallon of regular nationwide, $3.85. Massachusetts sits a bit higher at $3.90 a gallon. There's matchmakers, and then there's AI. And for some college students, it's a mix of both. WBZ's Emma Friedman explains.
5: For some, the idea is enticing.
6: If it does the job better than I do, which is not hard, then I'll take it.
5: But for others, the concept of AI getting involved in your love life really isn't even up for discussion.
7: I don't know. In my opinion, I wouldn't do it.
5: But if you're a college student, it could be. A dating site called Ditto is gaining popularity on the West Coast, and it's also here in Massachusetts.
9: I mean, there's a huge college scene here, so I'm sure people would give it a try.
5: You don't even need to download an app or swipe on potential matches. Instead, the AI matchmaker sets you up on a date every Wednesday based on your preferences, then texts you the details.
11: Ooh. It's kind of taking the human element away from everything, isn't it?
5: I wasn't able to find anyone that's taken it out for a test run, but it's already live here in Cambridge at Harvard and MIT, and on campuses around the state. In Cambridge, Emma Friedman, WBZ Boston's News Radio.
1: In other artificial intelligence news, counties around the country are getting pushback from residents and businesses about the surge of data centers moving in. New York's governor, who's up for re-election this fall, has taken a first-in-the-nation step to curb construction in the Empire State. ABC's Michelle Franzen with more.
26: New York's Governor Kathy Hochul says a statewide moratorium on the construction of AI data centers for the year will help give New York time to build a regulatory framework at a time tech companies are pushing into more communities, she says, without necessary protections for residents and businesses paying utilities and the environment.
27: These companies have decided that they would sort of flood the zone. All over America, they're putting in more and more applications.
26: New York is now the first state to usher in a moratorium on building data centers. Michelle Franzen, ABC News, New York.
1: Chelsea Sullenberger, the man known as Sully, who famously piloted that crippled packed plane full of passengers into the Hudson River back in 2009, has made an announcement about his health. ABC's Alex Stone with details.
28: His voice and words are iconic in aviation.
29: It hurts to process some health patients returning back towards LaGuardia.
28: In 2009, when Chesley Sullenberger, known as Sully, announced U.S. Airways Flight 1549 had hit birds and lost engine power and would be landing in the Hudson River.
29: We're going to be in Hudson.
28: Now, over 17 years later, Sullenberger announcing at the age of 75 he's been diagnosed with Alzheimer's disease. Over 7 million Americans are living with Alzheimer's. In a statement, Sullenberger says he's in the early stages and can find it hard to remember a name or he'll forget a story and looks forward to his future with his family by his side. Alex Stone, ABC News.
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2: 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Traffic on the threes.
12: It's 123. We'll look north of town, 495. Watch for work crews in Andover both ways at Route 28. Minimal delays, but the northbound side, that blocks the ramp to Route 28. There's more work crews with minor delays northbound at Ward Hill and both ways up at Merrimack near Broad Street. 93 slows a bit for work northbound Route 60 past Roosevelt Circle, then at Commerce Way and southbound after Montvale after Spot Pond. Route 3, watch for paving crews. They're going to slow you down on the southbound side. You're down to just one lane. In a few spots between Route 113 in Tingsboro and Route 129 in Chelmsford. 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
2: Here's the four-day WBZ AccuWeather forecast.
4: Warmth and uncomfortable humidity remain in place early this morning under a mostly clear sky with lows from 75 to 80, followed by hazy sun and clouds today. It's another hot day with the humidity dropping off for the afternoon, but there can still be a spotty late day or early evening thunderstorm with a high of 93 ahead of a partly cloudy Wednesday night and a low of 72. Thursday does bring in lower humidity with another mix of sun and clouds. There could still be a late day or evening thunderstorm for some north of the city with a high of 92. Then low humidity under sun Friday, high 87, with afternoon showers and thunderstorms Saturday, high 77. I'm AccuWeather meteorologist LaTroy Thornton, WBZ Boston's News Radio.
1: One of the hidden gem monuments that sits high atop Plymouth is home to more than just some great history this summer, WBZ's Jim McKay explains.
13: The National Monument to the Forefathers stands 81 feet tall, considered one of the largest solid granite statues in the U.S. No surprise to find some tourists here.
14: And so I promised I would, and here I am this morning checking it out.
13: Matt is visiting from Utah, making a promise to come check it out to a friend back home. To his surprise, he found quite a view as ospreys are now nesting some 8 stories up.
14: The nest honestly reminded me of a crown. I thought it was Lady Liberty first. It looked a lot like another a part of the statue.
13: Something to remind him of home as he's on his summer vacation in America's hometown.
14: Yeah, we have osprey in Utah as well.
13: And for this neighborhood,
15: it certainly raises the quality of life of those of us who watch them on a daily basis.
13: In Plymouth, Jim McKay, WBZ Boston's News Radio.
1: If you're thinking about moving, a new report says you should be considering heading to New Hampshire. The Consumer Affairs website ranks the Granite State as the best state to move to in 2026. Utah was second, Idaho, Virginia, and Maine rounded out the top five, while Massachusetts came in sixth. Vermont was the only other New England state to crack the top 10. The worst, New Mexico, Louisiana, and California. And after 2 years at the number two spot, New Hampshire Governor Kelly Ayotte is celebrating this year's top spot, saying, quote, anyone looking for lower taxes, more opportunity, and an unmatched quality of life should look no further than the Granite State. We'd love to have you. If you love the 80s and want to wear it on your sleeve, WBZ's Matt Shearer says Costco may have you covered.
16: You know, people say the world is not as bright and colorful as it used to be. That's not the case at Costco. The big box retailer started selling old school Esprit sweatshirts over the weekend. 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No word if a restock is in the works, but along with items uniforms like Swatch watches and DoorDash jeans, Esprit shirts were a must-have for preppy and trendy teens back in the bright and beautiful Big 80s. Matt Shearer, WBZ, Boston's News Radio.
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1: Good morning, I'm Dan Watkins. Here's what's happening. Traffic stops by ICE agents have been put on hold following two deadly recent shootings. The latest one happening Monday in Biddeford, Maine, when 26-year-old Johan Guerrero was killed.
22: The Department of Homeland Security says ICE was trying to conduct a vehicle stop on an illegal alien when the vehicle attempted to flee and, fearing for public safety, an officer discharged his weapon.
23: We say no to ICE and fear.
22: But amid protests outside a nearby Scarborough, Maine ICE facility, ICE made a policy change Tuesday, temporarily suspending most vehicle stops nationwide, except in cases involving serious criminal targets. Bruce Fokart, the former head of Homeland Security Investigations for ICE Boston, says there's not enough public information to conclude why an ICE agent pulled the trigger. Protocol is to remove the agent from the scene, and that agent is now on administrative leave.
24: But the fact is this person is a human being. He has to go and seek psychological counseling probably before he begins with the investigative process.
1: And that was WBZ-TV's Louisa Muller reporting from Maine. Meanwhile, back here in Massachusetts, Governor Maura Healey is expressing outrage and renewing calls to rein in ICE operations.
25: How is it that you have an individual shot dead, you know, in that manner in front of his wife, his child, and all ICE can say is, sorry, we got the wrong guy?
1: The shooting in Maine comes days after a Mexican immigrant was fatally shot during a traffic stop in Houston. In both instances, officials said that the men killed were not the intended targets. The move to end vehicle stops will only be temporary until ICE agents receive new training. Logan Airport is one of the busiest in the U.S., and keeping travel safe is a big job in the air and on the ground. WBZ's Mike Macklin got a close-up look at what happens on the airfield to keep travelers safe.
3: We've got a construction project here now, as you can see, to put in pavement lighting so that at night when airline crews are parking aircraft, they know where to stop.
5: Massport's Deputy Director of Aviation, David Ishihari, points out ground safety operations underway at Logan Airport.
3: It's an intense operation. It's a small footprint on which we have six runways. We have about 600, 650 arrivals every day and 600, 650 departures, 1,200 operations a day.
5: All that activity increases the odds of a runway incursion when an unauthorized vehicle or activity finds its way onto a runway or taxiway where a plane is in motion.
3: People cutting grass, painting runways, fixing runway lights, airfield guidance signs. That all happens day and night, 24 hours a day.
5: At Logan Airport, Mike Macklin, WBZ, Boston's News Radio.
1: 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Which do you prefer? We're asking around. Find out more next.
2: Traffic and weather together. 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All-wheel drive. Traffic on the threes.
12: It is 1:33, looking downtown, 90 degrees southbound from the carpool lane through the O'Neill Tunnel. You're down two right lanes. That'll slow you down. And then you're going to shut down exit 16B to Purchase Street. No access there. 93 North also has exit 17 Government Center closed. On Route 1 inbound, a double lane closure at the end of the Tobin might slow you down a bit. But then all traffic is detoured off at Rutherford Ave. A right lane closure before the Tobin on the outbound side, not a problem. On the Pike, a problem. You're down to one lane moving slowly eastbound Market Street to Comm Ave, westbound Tremont Street to Market Street. And we have a right lane closure in the Callahan Tunnel, the Ted Williams Tunnel. East, there's two right lanes closed. Also down a lane in the Sumner, but minimal delays. 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Steve Perez, WBZ traffic on the threes.
2: Here's the four-day WBZ AccuWeather forecast.
4: Expect a mainly clear early morning, quite warm and humid as well, with lows from 75 to 80, then clouds and some hazy sun later today. Another hot day with lowering humidity in the afternoon, but still the risk for a late day or early evening thunderstorm, the high 93. Then it stays warm Wednesday night with some clouds and a low of 72, followed by low humidity on Thursday under a blend of sun and clouds. There could still be a late day or evening thunderstorm north of the city with a high of 82, but temperatures drop off a bit for Friday with plenty of sun, low humidity, and a high of 87, with afternoon and showers in a thunderstorm Saturday, high 77. I'm AccuWeather meteorologist LaTroy Thornton, WBZ, Boston's News Radio.
1: It's going to be roasting hot for the next few days, and WBZ's Heil Schaffel is out playing a little devil's advocate.
8: Armed with the fact that we're plunging headlong into another heat wave, I tried to give people walking around Boston Common an ultimatum.
9: Hot and sweaty, like it's going to be the next 2 days, like 95 degrees high humidity, or January.
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11: Hot and sweaty.
26: I think I'd prefer this, honestly.
8: The wide majority of people I talked to haven't forgotten how much the winds of winter blow. They said they'd easily take mid-90s and humid over the frigid tundra of January.
11: I'm going hot and sweaty as well, because there's more activities to do.
8: A heat advisory is out through Wednesday evening, warning of temperatures that feel like 101. To pile onto that, the frog pond was closed today for maintenance, and heat wave was the preference, but you'll always get an outlier.
27: I definitely prefer January. 90s is too high.
8: Kyle Schaffel, WBZ, Boston's News Radio.
1: Another restaurant chain is modifying some ingredients at select locations because of the growing parasite outbreak. ABC's Alex Stone says it's a fast food giant that's making the changes.
28: Taco Bell says it is voluntarily and temporarily removing some ingredients at select restaurants as a precautionary move amid the parasitic outbreak impacting multiple states. The company is noting that public health officials have not confirmed a link between cyclosporiasis and any specific supplier or restaurant in Michigan alone, 600 more cases have been reported since Monday. Preliminary findings in Michigan suggest lettuce or salad greens could be the source of the illness. Alex Stone, ABC News.
1: Some Boston bars are leaning into a different audience these days, and it's creating a unique boom for business, WBZ's Emma Friedman explains.
0: The winners of Love Island USA 2026 are...
6: The season 8 finale of Love Island USA aired on Sunday, and normally that doesn't mean much to a sports bar, but not in this case.
7: Title town of Boston at the base of where the Celtics Bruins play. Anytime we can watch a big event in our game, that's the first thought, but nowadays it's anything under the sun, including Love Island Watch Party.
6: Nick Moniz is the general manager here at Banner's Kitchen and Tap at TD Garden. He says when they hosted the Love Island Watch Party, it brought in a lot of business they otherwise wouldn't have gotten on a Sunday.
7: 9 p.m. on a Sunday, we know Boston's a sleepy town, so every time we can get 300-400 people in here, all with a common goal, it's fun.
6: For the event, they ended up selling out reservations, with folks filling out the main dining room directly in front of the 40-foot TV. At TD Garden, Emma Friedman, WBZ Boston's News Radio.
1: Ahead of sports, Spain is moving on to the World Cup final after beating France 2-0 on Tuesday.
10: Spain, for the second time in their history, will play in the FIFA World Cup final.
1: That's the final call on Fox Sports as Spain sets the record for the most shutouts in a single World Cup with their sixth of the tournament. They'll take on the winner of Wednesday's match between England and Argentina. The final is set for Sunday in New Jersey. Coming up, the MBTA is showing off its new ferry route in Boston Harbor. Details next.
4: It's the middle of July, but the National Retail Federation says nearly two-thirds of back-to-school shoppers have already begun shopping and stocking up for the upcoming school year. Spending forecast to be a record $43.3 billion for elementary through high school students, another $103 billion for college kids. The U.S. military conducting more strikes against targets in Iran early Wednesday morning, sending oil higher in late trading. It's back above $80 a barrel. As for stocks, they ended the day higher thanks to blowout bank earnings this morning from the nation's biggest lenders and a better-than-expected read on inflation last month thanks to lower prices at the gas pump. The Dow gained 10 points, the Nasdaq up 234, nearly 1% higher, and the S&P added 28. And Sotheby's says an anonymous person paid just over $50 million for the skeleton of a Tyrannosaurus Rex named Gus today, the most ever paid for a dinosaur at auction.
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1: The American League wins the MLB All-Star Game by shutting out the National League 4-0. The Red Sox pick things back up on Friday when they take on the Rays in a doubleheader at Fenway. The Bruins announced a number of hockey operations staff changes, most notably bringing in Kevin Adams as the senior advisor to the general manager. Adams most recently spent 5 seasons as Buffalo's GM. And at the World Cup, Spain punches their ticket to the final with their 2-0 win over France. Spain has outscored their opponents 13-1 in the tournament so far and have set a new record with 6 shutouts in a single World Cup. They'll face the winner of England and Argentina, who play this afternoon in Atlanta at 3 o'clock. Dan Watkins, WBZ, Boston's News Radio.
2: Traffic and weather together. 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All-wheel drive. Traffic on the threes.
12: It is 1:43, and we're looking west of town where the Pike has eastbound work with a slowdown in Weston by 128, then a minor slowdown at Supermarket Overpass on Pike East. 128 south, the ramps to the Mass Pike are closed. 290 work crews by the Pike in Auburn won't slow you down, but there they are. 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Clear sky, 81 degrees. Steve Perez, WBZ traffic on the threes.
2: Here's the four-day WBZ AccuWeather forecast.
4: Warmth and humidity continue early this morning with a clear sky much of the time, breezy conditions and lows from 75 to 80, and it stays gusty and hot later today, although the humidity drops off a bit in the afternoon under clouds and hazy sun. There can be a late day or evening thunderstorm for some with a high of 93, with just some clouds for the rest of Wednesday night and a low of 72. It stays hot into Thursday, but the humidity looks to be low with a mix of sun and clouds. There could still be a late day or evening thunderstorm north of the city, the high 92, then sunny and warm Friday, high 87, with afternoon showers and a thunderstorm Saturday, high 77. I'm AccuWeather meteorologist LaTroy Thornton, WBZ, Boston's News Radio.
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1: Good morning, I'm Dan Watkins. Here's what's happening. The MBTA is celebrating a new year-round service that takes ferry riders all around Boston Harbor. WBZ's James Rojas with details.
16: It's a big day, both on land and sea, as the MBTA officially cuts the ribbon on the Harbor Loop Ferry Service, which connects our busiest points in the harbor. General Manager Philip Bang says it's been integrated into the MBTA's transportation network.
19: That connection from Long Wharf, Aquarium, Commonwealth Pier here in the seaport, and Logan Airport, and then North Station again.
16: Governor Healey says it's something to be proud of.
20: And we are Bay Staters, remember, Bay. The Bay and Bay Staters for a reason. We are forever connected to ships. We are forever connected to the ocean. And I know our administration is going to look to continue to nurture that and support that.
16: The service, which will run year-round every weekday, costs just $2.40 for a one-way ticket. At the Commonwealth Pier, James Rojas, WBZ, Boston's News Radio.
1: President Trump says the U.S. is renewing its blockade in the Strait of Hormuz after another day of strikes between the U.S. and Iran, but he's backing off of a proposed plan to take control of shipping in the strait. ABC's Karen Travers explains.
8: The president announced a 20% toll on ships going through that critical waterway, saying that the U.S. would offer protection and safe passage, but then expect payment for it. 24 hours later, the president reversed that and pulled it back. Oil prices spiked since the news of the president announcing that yesterday. And he also heard from critical Gulf allies, saying that they would offer significant investment into the United States if the president was going to lift that, which he said he would do.
1: Meanwhile, the situation in the Strait is causing prices at the pump to rise once again. Gas Buddies senior analyst Patrick DeHaan with more.
9: After 8 weeks of declining, we may see a multi-week upward trajectory after oil's big jump yesterday, after new escalations in the Strait between the U.S. and Iran. It likely will start to cost Americans more to fill up.
1: According to AAA, the average price for a gallon of regular in Massachusetts as of Tuesday, $3.90, which is 5 cents higher than the national average. Following the sudden death of South Carolina Senator Lindsey Graham, his sister Darlene has officially taken his seat after a swearing-in ceremony on Tuesday.
11: Darlene Graham has been sworn in to temporarily fill her brother Lindsey's Senate seat.
21: So help you God.
22: I do.
21: Congratulations.
22: Thank you.
11: Emotions were high as Graham took office 3 days after her older brother died unexpectedly. South Carolina's governor appointed Darlene Graham yesterday.
22: I'm going to do this. I got it.
11: A special election next month will decide a new GOP nominee in the general election, since Lindsey Graham had been seeking a fifth term. His sister now holds the first public office of her life as South Carolina's first female senator. Sagar Magani, Washington.
1: Columnist E. Jean Carroll has received more than $5 million as part of a civil judgment paid by President Trump.
23: 3 years after a jury found Donald Trump liable for sexually abusing and defaming E. Jean Carroll, her lawyer on Tuesday confirmed she received more than $5.6 million from the president. Trump has long fought to challenge the jury's finding, including unsuccessfully asking the Supreme Court to intervene, but a judge last week ordered that the money be transferred to Carroll after Trump fully exhausted his appeals. Carroll is still owed an additional $83 million from Trump for a separate defamation judgment, though Trump continues to appeal that case. Peter Harlambous, ABC News, New York.
1: A major airline is offering a new seating option, but there may be a hidden financial incentive to go along with it.
24: United's offering Economy Plus seats, a row with the middle seat blocked out. It'll be available on the new Airbus A321 XLR. Passengers will have access to a shared table that runs across the middle seat. The airline touts extra elbow room. There's also another motivation. By not selling these seats in these rows, United will not need to add a fifth flight attendant to these flights. So far, there's no details on pricing.
1: That was ABC's Brian Clark reporting. Natick police are asking anyone who knows anything about two incidents of racist and anti-Semitic graffiti to reach out to them. The Metro West Daily News reports that they were found in separate incidents last Friday at a property on Pleasant South Street and the Cole Recreation Center on Bowden Lane near Temple Israel. There's no word on whether or not the incidents are connected. A security dispute has forced the Lawrence Basketball League to move its games inside of a hot, sweaty gym during the middle of the summer heat.
25: Kelvin Delgado named the Chico's Summer Shootout after his late brother as a means to bring the community of Lawrence together to hoop. For years, every Monday and Friday, hundreds of kids and athletes would show up to watch ball, sometimes by professionals. But now it's all been moved from its usual outdoor pavilion to the old Lawrence High Gym.
26: Which is an old building, got no AC in the gym. You know, if it's 93 degrees outside, it's 103 inside.
25: He says he feels targeted as other basketball leagues are allowed to play outside per usual.
26: At a young age, I fell in love with the streets. So I ran the streets for a while. I'm reformed now. I help out the kids. I work with at-risk youth. I feel like they treated me like I was that kid from back then. It's very frustrating. It's very frustrating because I just want to play ball, bro.
25: WBZ News Radio has reached out to the city of Lawrence for comment. Jay Willett, WBZ, Boston's News Radio.
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10: 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I'm Jordan Rich.
13: Jack Fisher into his windup. Here's the pitch. Williams swings, and there's a long drive to deep right. That ball is gone, and it is gone. A home run for Ted Williams in his last.
10: The Kid, The Immortal Life of Ted Williams by Ben Bradley Jr. Over 800 pages of detail, not only the accomplishments on the field of number 9 Ted Williams, but his at times testy interaction with fans and certainly media, a very complicated love life, an honest tale about a man with a ferocious temper and certainly a troubled domestic life. But getting to know more about Ted Williams' amazing talents as a hitter, the last man to bat over 400, the Hall of Famer who smacked a homer in his last at bat at Fenway, and was a leading voice for allowing black players to enter baseball. An exemplary biography of a larger-than-life figure. The Kid, The Immortal Life of Ted Williams by Ben Bradley Jr. And that's the Book Club, WBZ, Boston's News Radio.
2: Here's the 4-day traffic and weather together with Subaru Retailers of New England. All-wheel drive, traffic on the threes.
12: It's 1:53 and we're going to look south of the city where the expressway is in good shape. On 95 southbound, you're going to slow down a bit with work and Sharon at Route 1 and then in Attleboro at Route 1A, but minor delays. Route 3, watch for northbound work at Derby Street. Southbound work prior to Route 139, no major problems. 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Steve Perez, WBZ traffic on the threes.
2: Here's the 4-day WBZ AccuWeather forecast.
4: Warmth and uncomfortable humidity remain in place early this morning under a mostly clear sky with lows from 75 to 80, followed by hazy sun and clouds today. It's another hot day with the humidity dropping off for the afternoon, but there can still be a spotty late day or early evening thunderstorm with a high of 93 ahead of a partly cloudy Wednesday night and a low of 72. Thursday does bring in lower humidity with another mix of sun and clouds. There could still be a late day or evening thunderstorm for some north of the city with a high of 92. Then low humidity under sun Friday, high 87, with afternoon showers and thunderstorms Saturday, high 77. I'm AccuWeather meteorologist LaTroy Thornton, WBZ, Boston's News Radio.
1: A prominent genetic testing company is settling a major case brought on by nearly every single state attorney general in the country. ABC's Mike Dubosky with details.
14: 23andMe has agreed to pay out $18 million to settle a case over a data breach that exposed the personal genetic information of nearly 7 million people. Much of that data wound up for sale on the dark web, putting people at risk of being hacked or having their identities stolen. The settlement also includes requirements for the company to implement stricter data privacy measures. 23andMe filed for bankruptcy last year and was eventually sold to a nonprofit created by 23andMe's former CEO. Mike Dubosky, ABC News.
1: 42 different states, including Massachusetts, are part of the settlement. More information is available on the state website. A local man makes history with just five letters.
3: A life-changing bingo card for a Massachusetts man who wins $440,000 at Foxwoods, setting a Guinness World Record for the largest single payout from one bingo hall. It happened during the casino's 40th anniversary firecracker bingo event. Thousands of players from across the country came out for it. The winner is identified as Aaron P., and it was a milestone celebration for the Bingo Hall, which opened in 1986. That hall is what laid the foundation for the creation of Foxwoods Resort Casino in 1992. Matt Shearer, WBZ, Boston's News Radio.
1: We're learning more about the entertainment plans at the Big E this year. Twisted Sister will headline New England's largest fair, where they will be joined by Tesla on October 2nd. Tickets go on sale this Friday. The Big E draws more than a million visitors to West Springfield each year. Travis Kelce and Taylor Swift make their first public appearance since tying the knot this month. Jennifer Pulsoni with details.
5: Travis Kelce, Taylor Swift stepping out for the first time as husband and wife to celebrate another couple special day a week after the singer and the Kansas City Chiefs tight end said I do in their own fairy tale ceremony in New York City. The newlyweds watch Kelce's fellow NFL star Juju Smith-Schuster celebrate his own love story at his wedding to his now wife Laura. The pair were photographed attending the nuptials in Southern California. The appearance also catching the couple's new accessories, their brand new wedding bands. I'm Jennifer Pulsoni.
1: 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Plus a check of traffic and weather coming up next. 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
5: From ABC News, I'm Dave Packer. A day after an armed suspect was arrested near Capitol Hill, telling police he was going to the Supreme Court, two Supreme Court justices asking Congress for additional funding to keep them safe. ABC's Jay O'Brien has more from Washington.
6: Justices Amy Coney Barrett and Elena Kagan pleading for more security funding, saying they face an alarming rise in threats. Barrett describing a swatting incident at her home just last month.
7: One of my teenage sons opened the door to go out with friends and saw in our street, it was full of police cars who had responded to a false report of gunshots and raised voices in my home.
6: Last year, a man was sentenced to 8 years in prison for planning to assassinate Justice Brett Kavanaugh.
5: President Trump making an about-face after saying the U.S. would charge ships to sail through the Strait of Hormuz. ABC's Mary Bruce reports.
8: President Trump announced the plan.
9: We're going to guard it. We're going to get paid for guarding it. A lot of money.
8: Trump contradicting what his own Secretary of State said just last month.
10: No country is allowed to charge tolls or fees on an international waterway.
8: A full about-face.
11: I don't think anybody should be able to charge a fee for the Strait.
8: Trump changing his tune after oil prices soared and American Gulf allies called to complain.
5: A pause in ICE traffic stops as President Trump's border czar Tom Homan Tuesday defended the training of ICE officers following the fatal shooting of a 26-year-old Colombian man as he drove to work in Maine Monday.
12: I don't know the specifics of these agents that are involved, but it's under investigation, and we'll find out how the investigation leads.
5: It was the second such shooting in a week, coming after another fatal shooting during a traffic stop in Houston. An investigation being launched into a pontoon boat that capsized on the San Francisco Bay Tuesday, leaving one person dead and launching a search for two missing people. 19 people were said to be on board when it went down. 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
13: Good morning. I'm Dan Watkins. Here's what's happening. The National Weather Service says the heat advisory for much of southern New England remains in effect until 8 o'clock Wednesday night. If you're thinking about heading to the beach to cool off, make sure you check out the state's online dashboard beforehand. On Tuesday, more than 40 Massachusetts beaches were closed for swimming after being deemed unsafe, mostly due to elevated bacteria levels. A city-run program providing free summer meals to kids in Boston is expanding.
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13: Coming up, protests continue in Maine following this week's fatal ICE shooting. Details next.
4: Traffic and weather together. 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All-wheel drive. Traffic on the threes.
15: It's 203. And

0: working downtown. We're 93 southbound. You're down two right lanes, starting at the carpool lane, which is closed. Going over the Zakin Bridge through the O'Neill Tunnel, closing 16B to Purchase Street. Northbound exit 17, Government Center, is closed. On Route 1, the inbound side, there's two lanes taken at the end of the Tobin Bridge. Then all traffic is detoured off at Rutherford Ave. Outbound before the Tobin, a right lane closure, not a major problem. We got problems on the Pike if you're looking for them. On the eastbound side, you're down to one lane. It's a slow go, Market Street to Comm Ave, and one lane westbound, Tremont Street to Market Street. Storrow Drive East, the tunnel to 93 North, is closed. 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
1: Here's the four-day WBZ AccuWeather forecast.
2: Expect a mainly clear early morning, quite warm and humid as well, with lows from 75 to 80, then clouds and some hazy sun later today. Another hot day with lowering humidity in the afternoon, but still the risk for a late day or early evening thunderstorm, the high 93. Then it stays warm Wednesday night with some clouds and a low of 72, followed by low humidity on Thursday under a blend of sun and clouds. There could still be a late day or evening thunderstorm north of the city with a high of 82, but temperatures drop off a bit for Friday with plenty of sun, low humidity, and a high of 87, with afternoon and showers in a thunderstorm Saturday, high 77. I'm AccuWeather meteorologist LaTroy Thornton, WBZ, Boston's News Radio.
3: Federal immigration agents have been told to immediately halt most vehicle stops as the investigation continues into Monday's deadly shooting in Biddeford, Maine. Massachusetts Governor Maura Healey is among those speaking out following the shooting.
4: This has got to end.
5: Governor Healey reacting to the deadly shooting of a Colombian national behind the wheel of a car in Biddeford, Maine. ICE says an agent feared for public safety as the driver tried to flee an address under surveillance. 26-year-old Johan Sebastian Guerrero was reportedly on his way to work. He wasn't the operation's target.
4: I used to work with the federal agencies, including ICE, regularly to go after drug cartels and human trafficking operations and the like. But this isn't what is happening right now. You know, you've got people out there not trained, not wearing body cameras. They're going after individuals we've seen time and time again who they shouldn't be going after.
5: Crowds coming out in protest in Maine as the FBI leads the investigation. Madison Rogers, WBZ, Boston's News Radio.
3: Meanwhile, in Washington, Trump administration border czar Tom Homan says that the temporary halting of traffic stops will not lead to a decrease in immigration arrests. Homan says that DHS is pausing the move to make sure ICE agents have what they need to stay safe during vehicle stops.
6: I'm confident they're going to get back to their policy of vehicle stops, but they're doing, you know, what they believe is a necessary short-term pause just to look at it and make sure everything's good.
3: Homan also blamed Democrats for the reason why agents weren't wearing body cameras during Monday's shooting in Maine. Spain is heading to the World Cup final after beating France 2-0 on Tuesday. They'll face the winner of Wednesday's match between Argentina and England. The final is set for Sunday afternoon at MetLife Stadium in New Jersey. Meanwhile, back here in Boston, a few members of the Tartan Army have returned to the city, where they were welcomed with plenty of pomp and circumstance.
7: Back from Scotland, still wearing the kilts they made famous during their World Cup visit to Boston, Andrew and Danny of the Tartan Army got a hero's welcome at Logan Airport.
8: Boston and Massachusetts will be forever grateful to our Tartan Army and Scottish friends.
7: Governor Maura Healey honoring the two Scots, raising their homeland's flag in Terminal E.
8: They truly set the vibe for what was An incredible World Cup experience.
7: Mayor Michelle Wu also on hand to greet the returning Scots, who returned the infamous, now well-traveled traffic cone they crowned historic statues with during their World Cup stay.
9: We literally just thought we were coming and we were bringing the cone and we'd have fun for a few days. Just everyone has really embraced it.
10: Oh, we love it. I think it's a beautiful city. The people have been wonderful. The food's great. There's loads of stuff to do. Yeah, I feel real affinity here. I'll be here this day next year.
11: Yeah. You're coming back.
9: Well, we're coming back, definitely. 1,000%. 1,000%.
7: A promise made and hopefully kept. At Logan Airport, Mike Macklin, WBZ, Boston's News Radio.
3: Coming up, a museum that shows off the best of Cape Ann has reopened its doors. Find out more next.
11: OpenAI is getting into the hardware biz. The company behind ChatGPT is developing a mobile smart speaker to serve as a companion that can control smart home appliances and tap into ChatGPT's abilities. The device is designed to become increasingly personalized as it gains a deeper understanding of its owner over time, and its defining feature will be its personality and ability to connect on a human-like level with users. Although OpenAI plans to unveil the device this year and release it next year, the launch could be delayed due to a lawsuit from Apple, which accuses OpenAI of stealing trade secrets to accelerate development of devices. OpenAI says it's unaware of any evidence that Apple's claims have merit. The day after five of the nation's biggest banks, Bank of America, Citigroup, Goldman Sachs, JP Morgan Chase, and Wells Fargo, reported far stronger than forecast earnings, Morgan Stanley is set to report today with similar results expected. Andrew O'Day, Bloomberg Business on WBZ, Boston's News Radio.
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3: The American League shuts out the National League 4-0 to win the MLB All-Star Game. The Yankees' Cody Bellinger was named the game's MVP. The Red Sox get back to work on Friday when they take on the Rays in a doubleheader at Fenway. Meanwhile, the Sox announced that they acquired outfielder Jamai Jones from the Tigers for a player to be named later yesterday. Nate Eaton is being optioned to Worcester to make room for Jones on the big league roster. At the World Cup, Spain punches their ticket to Sunday's final after beating France 2-0. Spain awaits the winner of today's match between England and Argentina. That one gets going at 3 o'clock this afternoon. And the Celtics have a summer league game against the Kings tonight in Las Vegas. Tip is at 8. Dan Watkins, WBZ, Boston's News Radio.
1: 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All-wheel drive. Traffic on the threes.
0: It is 2:13 and we are looking west of town. We're on the Mass Pike. There's an eastbound slowdown due to a work crew in Weston at 128. Watch for another lane closure by the supermarket overpass heading towards Newton Corner, about the speed limit there. 128 south, the ramps to the Pike are closed. 290, work crews both ways by the Pike and Auburn. No major delays. 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Text the word radio to 83393. Clear sky, 81 degrees. Steve Perez, WBZ traffic on the threes.
1: Here's the four-day WBZ AccuWeather forecast.
2: Warmth and humidity continue early this morning with a clear sky much of the time, breezy conditions and lows from 75 to 80, and it stays gusty and hot later today, although the humidity drops off a bit in the afternoon under clouds and hazy sun. There can be a late day or evening thunderstorm for some with a high of 93, with just some clouds for the rest of Wednesday night and a low of 72. It stays hot into Thursday, but the humidity looks to be low with a mix of sun and clouds. There could still be a late day or evening thunderstorm north of the city, the high 92, then sunny and warm Friday, high 87, with afternoon showers. Hours and a thunderstorm Saturday, high 77. I'm AccuWeather meteorologist LaTroy Thornton, WBZ Boston's News Radio.
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3: Good morning, I'm Dan Watkins. Here's what's happening. A gem in the heart of Gloucester received a major facelift recently. WBZ's Heil Schaffel reports the doors are open once again.
19: The Cape Ann Museum has been undergoing major renovations, which cost the main building here some $9 million.
20: We closed 20 months ago because we were in desperate need to renovate about 45% of our gallery spaces.
19: Those renovations are finally done. Director Oliver Barker says the focus was on better connecting the museum's five buildings into one unit. Barker says people in Gloucester started coming out of the woodwork when they heard of the renovations and began giving them artwork found in old attics, including this one by FitzHenry Lane.
20: This particular painting has then gone between those two households for the last 177 years.
19: I asked him what it is about Gloucester that attracts so many artists.
20: The very special quality of the light and the way that it refracts from the granite that is here is completely unique. And so that has drawn artists here for centuries.
19: Kyle Schaffel, WBZ, Boston News Radio.
3: Following the sudden death of South Carolina Senator Lindsey Graham this past weekend, Darlene Graham was sworn in to finish out her late brother's term on Tuesday. ABC's political director Avery Harper explains how her addition could help President Trump's agenda, particularly with the SAVE Act.
21: Over the weekend, we heard President Trump say that this was a big blow to the SAVE Act, Lindsey Graham's death. With Darlene Graham Nordahl, with her swearing in, I do think that Republicans will regain that vote. She is aiming for continuity here in terms of the things that he would wish, but that doesn't erase the bigger math here. There is still significant opposition within the Republican Party, and we know that the Senate needs to hit that 60-vote threshold in order to move this bill forward.
3: Meanwhile, President Trump is walking back his proposal for a 20% reimbursement from Gulf nations for U.S. military protection in the Strait of Hormuz. ABC's Karen Travers tells us more about what he's planning.
22: The president said he heard from allies in the region and they proposed something else. Here's why he's changed his mind on this.
23: But we were doing it as a reimbursement. The Gulf states are going to invest a tremendous amount of money into the United States. And that was very satisfactory.
22: The president said he spoke to leaders of Saudi Arabia, the UAE, Qatar, Bahrain, and Kuwait, who all suggested to him that instead there would be trade and investment deals with those Gulf allies and the United States.
3: The situation in the Strait, along with escalating tensions between Iran and the U.S., could put an end to that brief pain relief at the pump that we've been seeing. Patrick DeHaan of Gas Buddy says that prices are about to go back up.
24: I do fully expect that the national average could get close to that $4 gallon mark in the next week or 10 days.
3: As of Tuesday, the average price for a gallon of regular nationwide, $3.85. Massachusetts sits a bit higher at $3.90 a gallon. There's matchmakers, and then there's AI. And for some college students, it's a mix of both. WBZ's Emma Friedman explains.
4: For some, the idea is enticing.
5: If it does the job better than I do, which is not hard, then I'll take it.
4: But for others, the concept of AI getting involved in your love life really isn't even up for discussion.
6: I don't know. In my opinion, I wouldn't do it.
4: But if you're a college student, it could be. A dating site called Ditto is gaining popularity on the West Coast, and it's also here in Massachusetts.
8: I mean, there's a huge college scene here, so I'm sure people would give it a try.
4: You don't even need to download an app or swipe on potential matches. Instead, the AI matchmaker sets you up on a date every Wednesday based on your preferences, then texts you the details.
10: Ooh. It's kind of taking the human element away from everything, isn't it?
4: I wasn't able to find anyone that's taken it out for a test run, but it's already live here in Cambridge at Harvard and MIT, and on campuses around the state. In Cambridge, Emma Friedman, WBZ Boston's News Radio.
3: In other artificial intelligence news, counties around the country are getting pushback from residents and businesses about the surge of data centers moving in. New York's governor, who's up for re-election this fall, has taken a first-in-the-nation step to curb construction in the Empire State. ABC's Michelle Franzen with more.
25: New York's Governor Kathy Hochul says a statewide moratorium on the construction of AI data centers for the year will help give New York time to build a regulatory framework. At a time tech companies are pushing into more communities, she says, without necessary protections for residents and businesses paying utilities and the environment.
26: These companies have decided that they would sort of flood the zone. All over America, they're putting in more and more applications.
25: New York is now the first state to usher in a moratorium on building data centers. Michelle Franzen, ABC News, New York.
3: Chelsea Sullenberger, the man known as Sully, who famously piloted that crippled packed plane full of passengers into the Hudson River back in 2009, has made an announcement about his health. ABC's Alex Stone with details.
27: His voice and words are iconic in aviation.
28: It burns too.
27: In 2009, when Chesley Sullenberger, known as Sully, announced U.S. Airways Flight 1549 had hit birds and lost engine power and would be landing in the Hudson River.
28: We're going to be in the Hudson.
27: Now, over 17 years later, Sullenberger announcing at the age of 75 he's been diagnosed with Alzheimer's disease. Over 7 million Americans are living with Alzheimer's. In a statement, Sullenberger says he's in the early stages and can find it hard to remember a name or he'll forget a story and looks forward to his future with his family by his side. Alex Stone, ABC News.
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1: A New England summer can bring sunshine, humidity, and thunderstorms all before lunch. Stay ahead with the most accurate weather, updated every 10 minutes, with traffic and weather together on the threes. 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
32: Hello there, with the WBZ Book Club, I'm Jordan Rich. Here to tell you about a collection of short stories called Infernal Tramps, Tales of Weird Terror by Alex Grass. He's written 3 novels, but this is a short story collection with one bizarre tale after another. Told with a great deal of imagination, impressive use of vocabulary and dialogue, and some unforgettable characters. An antique spiked collar transforms Philadelphia into a city that worships a dead dog. In another tale, a boy discovers his father's secret dungeon below their family funeral home, and you can just imagine what's going on there. We have a warden of a penal colony offering to pardon a murderer, but only if he can find the antidote to the poison the warden has given him. Shades of H.P. Lovecraft, Stephen King, Edgar Allan Poe, really clever stuff. And some Some of the stories are just a couple of pages long. Very impressive that an author like Alex Grass can do so much with so few words. Infernal Tramps, Tales of Weird Terror by author Alex Grass. And that is The Book Club, WBEZ, Boston's News Radio.
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1: Traffic and weather together. 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All-wheel drive. Traffic on the threes.
2: It's 223. We'll look downtown. 93 South had a double right lane closure. Carpool lane through the O'Neill Tunnel. That's been picked up. All lanes are open. Northbound side exit 17 Government Center still closed. Route 1 inbound, a double left lane closure at the end of the Tobin. A minor delay, then all traffic's detoured off at Rutherford Ave. On the Pike, moving slowly with only one lane available. Eastbound Market Street to Comm Ave. Westbound Tremont Street to Market Street. Storrow Drive East, the tunnel to 93 North is closed. Follow the detour. 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
1: Here's the four-day WBZ AccuWeather forecast.
7: Warmth and uncomfortable humidity remain in place early this morning under a mostly clear sky with lows from 75 to 80, followed by hazy sun and clouds today. It's another hot day with the humidity dropping off for the afternoon, but there can still be a spotty late day or early evening thunderstorm with a high of 93 ahead of a partly cloudy Wednesday night and a low of 72. Thursday does bring in lower humidity with another mix of sun and clouds. There could still be a late day or evening thunderstorm for some north of the city with a high of 92, then low humidity under sun Friday, high 87, with afternoon showers and thunderstorms Saturday, high 77. I'm AccuWeather meteorologist LaTroy Thornton, WBZ, Boston's News Radio.
3: One of the hidden gem monuments that sits high atop Plymouth is home to more than just some great history this summer, WBZ's Jim McKay explains.
9: The National Monument to the Forefathers stands 81 feet tall, considered one of the largest solid granite statues in the U.S. No surprise to find some tourists here.
11: And so I promised I would, and here I am this morning checking it out.
9: Matt is visiting from Utah, making a promise to come check it out to a friend back home. To his surprise, he found quite a view as ospreys are now nesting some 8 stories up.
11: The nest honestly reminded me of a crown. I thought it was Lady Liberty first. It looked a lot like another part of the statue.
9: Something to remind him of home as he's on his summer vacation in America's hometown.
11: Yeah, we have osprey in Utah as well.
9: And for this neighborhood,
12: it certainly raises the quality of life of those of us who watch them on a daily basis.
9: In Plymouth, Jim McKay, WBZ, Boston's News Radio.
3: If you're thinking about moving, a new report says you should be considering heading to New Hampshire. The Consumer Affairs website ranks the Granite State as the best state to move to in 2026. Utah was second, Idaho, Virginia, and Maine rounded out the top five, while Massachusetts came in sixth. Vermont was the only other New England state to crack the top 10. The worst, New Mexico, Louisiana, and California. And after 2 years at the number two spot, New Hampshire Governor Kelly Ayotte is celebrating this year's top spot, saying, quote, anyone looking for lower taxes, more opportunity, and an unmatched quality of life should look no further than the Granite State. We'd love to have you. If you love the 80s and want to wear it on your sleeve, WBZ's Matt Shearer says Costco may have you covered.
13: You know, people say the world is not as bright and colorful as it used to be. That's not the case at Costco. The big box retailer started selling old school Esprit sweatshirts over the weekend. 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No word if a restock is in the works, but along with items like Swatch watches and DoorDash jeans, Esprit shirts were a must-have for preppy and trendy teens back in the bright and beautiful big 80s. Matt Shearer, WBZ, Boston's News Radio.
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3: Good morning, I'm Dan Watkins. Here's what's happening. Traffic stops by ICE agents have been put on hold following two deadly recent shootings. The latest one happening Monday in Biddeford, Maine, when 26-year-old Johan Guerrero was killed.
21: The Department of Homeland Security says ICE was trying to conduct a vehicle stop on an illegal alien when the vehicle attempted to flee and, fearing for public safety, an officer discharged his weapon.
22: We say no to ICE and fear.
21: But amid protests outside a nearby Scarborough, Maine ICE facility, ICE made a policy change Tuesday, temporarily suspending most vehicle stops nationwide, except in cases involving serious criminal targets. Bruce Fokart, the former head of Homeland Security Investigations for ICE Boston, says there's not enough public information to conclude why an ICE agent pulled the trigger. Protocol is to remove the agent from the scene, and that agent is now on administrative leave.
23: But the fact is this person is a human being. He has to go and seek psychological counseling probably before he begins with the investigative process.
3: And that was WBZ-TV's Louisa Muller reporting from Maine. Meanwhile, back here in Massachusetts, Governor Mara Healey is expressing outrage and renewing calls to rein in ICE operations.
24: How is it that you have an individual shot dead, you know, in that manner, in front of his wife, his child, and all ICE can say is, sorry, we got the wrong guy?
3: The shooting in Maine comes days after a Mexican immigrant was fatally shot during a traffic stop in Houston. In both instances, officials said that the men killed were not the intended targets. The move to end vehicle stops will only be temporary until ICE agents receive new training. Logan Airport is one of the busiest in the U.S., and keeping travel safe is a big job in the air and on the ground. WBZ's Mike Macklin got a close-up look at what happens on the airfield to keep travelers safe.
28: We've got a construction project here now, as you can see, to put in pavement lighting so that at night when airline crews are parking aircraft, they know where to stop.
33: Massport's Deputy Director of Aviation, David Ishihari, points out ground safety operations underway at Logan Airport.
28: It's an intense operation. It's a small footprint on which we have 6 runways,
0: We have about 600, 650 arrivals every day and 600, 650 departures, 1,200 operations a day.
33: All that activity increases the odds of a runway incursion when an unauthorized vehicle or activity finds its way onto a runway or taxiway where a plane is in motion.
0: People cutting grass, painting runways, fixing runway lights, airfield guidance signs. 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
17: Traffic and weather together. 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All-wheel drive. Traffic on the threes.
1: It's 2:33, and we are looking south of the city. There's no trouble on the expressway. 95 South has a work crew in Sharon by Route 1, another at Route 1A in Attleboro, but not any major delays. Route 3, watch for southbound work down to Route 139, and northbound long-term project at Derby Street. Minor problems getting by. 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Clear sky, 81 degrees, Steve Perez, WBZ traffic on the threes.
17: Here's the four-day WBZ AccuWeather forecast.
2: Expect a mainly clear early morning, quite warm and humid as well, with lows from 75 to 80, then clouds and some hazy sun later today. Another hot day with lowering humidity in the afternoon, but still the risk for a late day or early evening thunderstorm, the high 93. Then it stays warm Wednesday night with some clouds and a low of 72, followed by low humidity on Thursday under a blend of sun and clouds. There could still be a late day or evening thunderstorm north of the city with a high of 82, but temperatures drop off a bit for Friday with plenty of sun, low humidity, and a high of 87, with afternoon and showers in a thunderstorm Saturday, high 77. I'm AccuWeather meteorologist LaTroy Thornton, WBZ, Boston's News Radio.
3: It's going to be roasting hot for the next few days, and WBZ's Heil Schaffel is out playing a little devil's advocate.
4: Armed with the fact that we're plunging headlong into another heat wave, I tried to give people walking around Boston Common an ultimatum.
7: Hot and sweaty, like it's going to be the next 2 days, like 95 degrees high humidity, or January.
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10: Hot and sweaty.
25: I think I'd prefer this, honestly.
4: The wide majority of people I talked to haven't forgotten how much the winds of winter blow. They said they'd easily take mid-90s and humid over the frigid tundra of January.
10: I'm going hot and sweaty as well, because there's more activities to do.
4: A heat advisory is out through Wednesday evening, warning of temperatures that feel like 101. To pile onto that, the frog pond was closed today for maintenance, and heat wave was the preference, but you'll always get an outlier.
26: I definitely prefer January. 90s is too high.
4: Kyle Schaffel, WBZ, Boston's News Radio.
3: Another restaurant chain is modifying some ingredients at select locations because of the growing parasite outbreak. ABC's Alex Stone says it's a fast food giant that's making the changes.
27: Taco Bell says it is voluntarily and temporarily removing some ingredients at select restaurants as a precautionary move amid the parasitic outbreak impacting multiple states. The company is noting that public health officials have not confirmed a link between cyclosporiasis and any specific supplier or restaurant. In Michigan alone, 600 more cases have been reported since Monday. Preliminary findings in Michigan suggest lettuce or salad greens could be the source of the illness. Alex Stone, ABC News.
3: Some Boston bars are leaning into a different audience these days, and it's creating a unique boom for business, WBZ's Emma Friedman explains.
29: The winners of Love Island USA 2026 are...
30: The season 8 finale of Love Island USA aired on Sunday, and normally that doesn't mean much to a sports bar, but not in this case.
31: Title town of Boston at the base of where the Celtics Bruins play. Anytime we can watch a big event or a game, that's the first thought, but nowadays it's anything under the sun, including Love Island Watch Party.
30: Nick Mones is the general manager here at Banner's Kitchen and Tap at TD Garden. He says when they hosted the Love Island Watch Party, it brought in a lot of business they otherwise wouldn't have gotten on a Sunday.
31: 9 p.m. on a Sunday, we know Boston's a sleepy town, so every time we can get 300-400 people in here, all with a common goal, it's fun.
30: For the event, they ended up selling out reservations, with folks filling out the main dining room directly in front of the 40-foot TV. At TD Garden, Emma Friedman, WBZ Boston's News Radio.
3: Ahead of sports, Spain is moving on to the World Cup final after beating France 2-0 on Tuesday.
32: Spain, for the second time in their history, will play in the FIFA World Cup final.
3: That That's the final call on Fox Sports as Spain sets the record for the most shutouts in a single World Cup with their sixth of the tournament. They'll take on the winner of Wednesday's match between England and Argentina. The final is set for Sunday in New Jersey. Coming up, the MBTA is showing off its new ferry route in Boston Harbor. Details next.
5: Monday, it was a dozen state attorneys general. Now it's the Writers Guild of America suing Paramount Skydance, hoping to stop its $110 billion buyout of Warner Brothers Discovery. The group says the deal that would bring together two of Hollywood's five legacy studios, along with a host of TV operations, would harm competition in the markets for film and television writing. The lawsuits from the states and the Writers Guild are the most sizable opposition to a merger that's already won federal clearance. Amid the outbreak of a parasite that causes severe diarrhea and has sickened thousands of people across the U.S., Taco Bell has removed some ingredients at select restaurants as a precaution. Although there is no confirmed link to any specific ingredient or supplier, the outbreak may be tied to contaminated lettuce or salad greens. Michigan appears to be the epicenter of the outbreak, but so far more than 30 states have reported infections in the past 2 weeks. Andrew O'Day, Bloomberg Business on WBZ, Boston's News Radio.
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14: The movie Legally Blonde was a huge hit, centering around Valley girl Elle Woods, who somehow made it to Harvard and became an attorney. It was a star vehicle for Reese Witherspoon. The prequel, simply called Elle, starring Lexi Mindtree, this time way back in high school, where once again she's a fish out of water, having to leave the confines of Bel Air and finding herself in Seattle in the mid-1990s, where she has to accept the grunge and learn to fit in, make new friends, and deal with a new school full of mean girls and boys who let her know right off the bat that pink ain't a personality. Elle is a campy look back at a popular character that a lot of viewers, and not so much the critics, are excited about. And why not? It's fun. Elle is now available on Amazon. And that's Now Streaming with Jordan, WBZ, Boston's News Radio.
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3: The American League wins the MLB All-Star game by shutting out the National League 4-0. The Red Sox open up the second half of the season on Friday with a doubleheader against Tampa Bay at Fenway. Spain is heading to the World Cup final after beating France 2-0 yesterday with the win. Spain now has the most shutouts in a single World Cup with their sixth of the tournament. They'll face the winner of today's match between Argentina and England, which kicks off at 3. The final is set for Sunday afternoon at MetLife Stadium in New Jersey. And the Bruins announced several changes to their hockey operations staff, including bringing in former Sabres GM Kevin Adams to be the senior advisor to the general manager. Dan Watkins, WBZ Boston's News Radio.
19: Traffic and weather together. 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All-wheel drive. Traffic on the threes.
0: It is 2:43 and happening north of town. 128, watch for a work crew southbound by Route 2 in Lexington. A bit of a slowdown northbound in Burlington at Route 3. And then again between Main Street and 93. 128 south of Linfield at Walnut Street. No trouble getting by there. And then watch for a work crew on 95 both ways at the 128 split. Route 3 has overnight paving. You're reducing speed southbound after Route 113 in Tingsboro, down past Route 40 in Chelmsford, through the Lowell Connector area, down past Route 129. A long stretch of milling as well as paving. 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Text the word radio to 83393. 81 degrees, clear sky. Steve Perez, WBZ traffic on the threes.
19: Here's the four-day WBZ AccuWeather forecast.
2: Warmth and humidity continue early this morning with a clear sky much of the time, breezy conditions and lows from 75 to 80, and it stays gusty and hot later today, although the humidity drops off a bit in the afternoon under clouds and hazy sun. There can be a late day or evening thunderstorm for some with a high of 93, with just some clouds for the rest of Wednesday night and a low of 72. Stays hot into Thursday, but the humidity looks to be low with a mix of sun and clouds. There could still be a late day or evening thunderstorm north of the city, the high 92, then sunny and warm Friday, high 87, with afternoon showers and a thunderstorm Saturday, high 77. I'm AccuWeather meteorologist LaTroy Thornton, WBZ Boston's News Radio.
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3: Good morning, I'm Dan Watkins. Here's what's happening. The MBTA is celebrating a new year-round service that takes ferry riders all around Boston Harbor. WBZ's James Rojas with details.
4: It's a big day, both on land and sea, as the MBTA officially cuts the ribbon on the Harbor Loop Ferry Service, which connects our busiest points in the harbor. General Manager Philip Bang says it's been integrated into the MBTA's transportation network.
7: That connects with Long Wharf, Aquarium, Commonwealth Pier here in the Seaport, and Logan Airport, and then North Station again.
4: Governor Healey says it's something to be proud of.
10: And we are Bay Staters, remember, Bay. The Bay and Bay Staters for a reason. We are forever connected to ships. We are forever connected to the ocean. And I know our administration is going to look to continue to nurture that and support that.
4: The service, which will run year-round every weekday, costs just $2.40 for a one-way ticket. At the Commonwealth Pier, James Rojas, WBZ, Boston's News Radio.
3: President Trump says the U.S. is renewing its blockade in the Strait of Hormuz after another day of strikes between the U.S. and Iran, but he's backing off of a proposed plan to take control of shipping in the strait. ABC's Karen Travers explains.
17: The president announced a 20% toll on ships going through that critical waterway, saying that the U.S. would offer protection and safe passage, but then expect payment for it. 24 hours later, the president reversed that and pulled it back. Oil prices spiked since the news of the president announcing that yesterday. And he also heard from critical Gulf allies saying that they would offer significant investment into the United States if the president was going to lift that, which he said he would do.
3: Meanwhile, the situation in the Strait is causing prices at the pump to rise once again. Gas Buddies senior analyst Patrick DeHaan with more.
21: After 8 weeks of declining, we may see a multi-week upward trajectory after oil's big jump yesterday, after new escalations in the strait between the U.S. and Iran. It likely will start to cost Americans more to fill up.
3: According to AAA, the average price for a gallon of regular in Massachusetts as of Tuesday, $3.90, which is 5 cents higher than the national average. Following the sudden death of South Carolina Senator Lindsey Graham, his sister Darlene has officially taken his seat after a swearing-in ceremony on Tuesday.
5: Darlene Graham has been sworn in to temporarily fill her brother Lindsey's Senate seat.
6: So help you God.
8: I do.
6: Congratulations.
8: Thank you.
5: Emotions were high as Graham took office 3 days after her older brother died unexpectedly. South Carolina's governor appointed Darlene Graham yesterday.
8: I'm going to do this. I got it.
5: A special election next month will decide a new GOP nominee in the general election, since Lindsey Graham had been seeking a fifth term. His sister now holds the first public office of her life as South Carolina's first female senator. Sagar Meghani, Washington.
3: Columnist E. Jean Carroll has received more than $5 million as part of a civil judgment paid by President Trump.
22: 3 years after a jury found Donald Trump liable for sexually abusing and defaming E. Jean Carroll, her lawyer on Tuesday confirmed she received more than $5.6 million from the president. Trump has long fought to challenge the jury's finding, including unsuccessfully asking the Supreme Court to intervene. But a judge last week ordered that the money be transferred to Carroll after Trump fully exhausted his appeals. Carroll is still owed an additional $83 million from Trump for a separate defamation judgment, though Trump continues to appeal that case. Peter Harlambous, ABC News, New York.
3: A major airline is offering a new seating option, but there may be a hidden financial incentive to go along with it.
23: United's offering Economy Plus seats, a row with the middle seat blocked out. It'll be available on the new Airbus A321 XLR. Passengers will have access to a shared table that runs across the middle seat. The airline touts extra elbow room. There's also another motivation. By not selling these seats in these rows, United will not need to add a fifth flight attendant to these flights. So far, there's no details on pricing.
3: That was ABC's Brian Clark reporting. Natick police are asking anyone who knows anything about two incidents of racist and anti-Semitic graffiti to reach out to them. The Metro West Daily News reports that they were found in separate incidents last Friday at a property on Pleasant South Street and the Cole Recreation Center on Bowden Lane near Temple Israel. There's no word on whether or not the incidents are connected. A security dispute has forced the Lawrence Basketball League to move its games inside of a hot, sweaty gym during the middle of the summer heat.
24: Kelvin Delgado named the Chico's Summer Shootout after his late brother as a means to bring the community of Lawrence together to hoop. For years, every Monday and Friday, hundreds of kids and athletes would show up to watch ball, sometimes by professionals. But now it's all been moved from its usual outdoor pavilion to the old Lawrence High Gym.
25: Which is an old building, got no AC in the gym. You know, if it's 93 degrees outside, it's 103 inside.
24: He says he feels targeted as other basketball leagues are allowed to play outside per usual.
25: At a young age, I fell in love with the streets. So I ran the streets for a while. I'm reformed now. I help out the kids. I work with at-risk youth. I feel like they treated me like I was that kid from back then. It's very frustrating. It's very frustrating because I just want to play ball, bro.
24: WBZ News Radio has reached out to the city of Lawrence for comment. Jay Willett, WBZ, Boston's News Radio.
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11: 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All-wheel drive. Traffic on the threes.
0: It is 2:53, and we're going to look north of town at 128, where road work persists in Lexington at Route 2, but no delays. A northbound slowdown at Route 3. And then we're seeing a work crew delay between Main Street and 93. Route 1's okay on this overnight. Paving delays, Route 3 south, through Tingsboro, south of Route 113, past Chelmsford, down to Route 129. And then 93, work crews northbound Commerce Way, southbound after Montvale Ave, no major delays. 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Clear sky, 81 degrees. Steve Perez, WBZ traffic on the threes.
11: Here's the 4-day WBZ AccuWeather forecast.
2: Warmth and uncomfortable humidity remain in place early this morning under a mostly clear sky with lows from 75 to 80, followed by hazy sun and clouds today. It's another hot day with the humidity dropping off for the afternoon, but there can still be a spotty late day or early evening thunderstorm with a high of 93 ahead of a partly cloudy Wednesday night and a low of 72. Thursday does bring in lower humidity with another mix of sun and clouds. There could still be a late day or evening thunderstorm for some north of the city with a high of 92. Then low humidity under sun Friday, high 87, with afternoon showers and thunderstorms Saturday, high 77. I'm AccuWeather meteorologist LaTroy Thornton, WBZ, Boston's News Radio.
3: A prominent genetic testing company is settling a major case brought on by nearly every single state attorney general in the country. ABC's Mike Dubosky with details.
14: 23andMe has agreed to pay out $18 million to settle a case over a data breach that exposed the personal genetic information of nearly 7 million people. Much of that data wound up for sale on the dark web, putting people at risk of being hacked or having their identities stolen. The settlement also includes requirements for the company to implement stricter data privacy measures. 23andMe filed for bankruptcy last year and was eventually sold to a nonprofit created by 23andMe's former CEO. Mike Dubosky, ABC News.
3: 42 different states, including Massachusetts, are part of the settlement. More information is available on the state website. A local man makes history with just five letters.
15: A life-changing bingo card for a Massachusetts man who wins $440,000 at Foxwoods, setting a Guinness World Record for the largest single payout from one bingo hall. It happened during the casino's 40th anniversary firecracker bingo event. Thousands of players from across the country came out for it. The winner is identified as Aaron P., and it was a milestone celebration for the Bingo Hall, which opened in 1986. That hall is what laid the foundation for the creation of Foxwoods Resort Casino in 1992. Matt Shearer, WBZ, Boston's News Radio.
3: We're learning more about the entertainment plans at the Big E this year. Twisted Sister will headline New England's largest fair, where they will be joined by Tesla on October 2nd. Tickets go on sale this Friday. The Big E draws more than a million visitors to West Springfield each year. Travis Kelce and Taylor Swift make their first public appearance since tying the knot this month. Jennifer Pulsoni with details.
16: Travis Kelce, Taylor Swift stepping out for the first time as husband and wife to celebrate another couple's special day a week after the singer and the Kansas City Chiefs tight end said I do in their own fairy tale ceremony in New York City. The newlyweds watch Kelce's fellow NFL star Juju Smith-Schuster celebrate his own love story at his wedding to his now wife Laura. The pair were photographed attending the nuptials in Southern California. The appearance also catching the couple's new accessories, their brand new wedding bands. I'm Jennifer Pulsoni.
3: The latest on the top story. Plus a check of traffic and weather coming up next. I'm Dan Watkins, WBZ, Boston's News Radio.
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0: States. You come to realize the importance of the film as a morale booster. Cohan's story is tweaked a bit for Hollywood, but the musical and dance sequences featuring Cagney still hold up. An American gem, Yankee Doodle Dandy. And that's now streaming with Jordan, WBEZ, Boston's News Radio.
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2: From ABC News, I'm Dave Packer. President Trump declared the U.S. is renewing its blockade in the Strait of Hormuz after another day of strikes between the U.S. and Iran. ABC's Halama Hassan has more from London.
3: The IRGC claims that it has hit targets in Bahrain and Kuwait. In a statement that was released by the IRGC, they say in this third wave of attacks, they hit weapons storage sheds, an enemy ship, as well as aircraft parts, and destroying or damaging a number of drones. The Kuwaiti Armed Forces, they say these latest attacks injured four members of its navy. They say that they shot down six missiles and 33 drones.
2: Meanwhile, the U.S. ramping up attacks on Iran. In an interview with Fox News Tuesday, President Trump threatening to bomb Iran's bridges and power plants as soon as next week. The president also did not rule out the possibility of a ground campaign in Iran. A boat with 19 on board capsizing near Alcatraz Island Tuesday. At least one person dead. Fire Chief Dean Crispin.
4: The police department marine unit arrived first on the scene and found a capsized vessel, a pontoon boat, a three-deck pontoon boat, with one patient who was severely injured. They initiated CPR and an immediate transport to the shore, and this patient was declared deceased.
2: A search initiated for several missing passengers. A rare appearance on Capitol Hill. Two Supreme Court justices testifying before Congress, requesting more money for the justices' protection. Amy Coney Barrett and Elena Kagan discussing security threats that they've experienced personally, particularly related to the court's abortion decision. Justice Kagan.
5: When personal threats increased following the Dobbs leak, we expanded our residential security and threat assessment activities. Similarly, as online attacks grew in number and sophistication, we requested additional cybersecurity resources.
2: Lindsey Graham's sister officially sworn in Tuesday to finish the rest of his Senate term after he passed suddenly. You're listening to ABC News.
6: Good morning, I'm Dan Watkins. Here's what's happening. The National Weather Service says the heat advisory for much of southern New England remains in effect until 8 o'clock Wednesday night. If you're thinking about heading to the beach to cool off, make sure you check out the state's online dashboard beforehand. On Tuesday, more than 40 Massachusetts beaches were closed for swimming after being deemed unsafe, mostly due to elevated bacteria levels. A city-run program providing free summer meals to kids in Boston is expanding.
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6: Coming up, protests continue in Maine following this week's fatal ICE shooting. Details next.
1: Traffic and weather together. 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All-wheel drive. Traffic on the threes.
8: It's 3:03. We'll take a look downtown where 93 north and southbound, and you're no longer experiencing work crew delays. Route 1 inbound is a double left lane closure at the end of the Tobin that leads to a closure of Route 1 south, where all traffic is detoured off at Rutherford Ave. Slow moving on the Mass Pike, you're down to one lane both ways. Eastbound Market Street to Comm Ave, westbound Tremont Street to Market Street. Airport tunnels, no major delays, but the right lane's taken in the Sumner, the Callahan, and Ted Williams East. You're down two lanes. Starro East, the tunnel to 93 north, closed. 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

0: 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Clear sky, 81 degrees, Steve Perez, WBZ traffic on the threes.
1: Here's the four-day WBZ AccuWeather forecast.
2: Expect a mainly clear early morning, quite warm and humid as well, with lows from 75 to 80, then clouds and some hazy sun later today. Another hot day with lowering humidity in the afternoon, but still the risk for a late day or early evening thunderstorm, the high 93. Then it stays warm Wednesday night with some clouds and a low of 72, followed by low humidity on Thursday under a blend of sun and clouds. There could still be a late day or evening thunderstorm north of the city with a high of 82, but temperatures drop off a bit for Friday with plenty of sun, low humidity, and a high of 87, with afternoon and showers and a thunderstorm Saturday, high 77. I'm AccuWeather meteorologist LaTroy Thornton, WBZ, Boston's News Radio.
3: Federal immigration agents have been told to immediately halt most vehicle stops as the investigation continues into Monday's deadly shooting in Biddeford, Maine. Massachusetts Governor Maura Healey is among those speaking out following the shooting.
4: This has got to end.
5: Governor Healey reacting to the deadly shooting of a Colombian national behind the wheel of a car in Biddeford, Maine. ICE says an agent feared for public safety as the driver tried to flee an address under surveillance. 26-year-old Johan Sebastian Guerrero was reportedly on his way to work. He wasn't the operation's target.
4: I used to work with the federal agencies, including ICE, regularly to go after drug cartels and human trafficking operations and the like. But this isn't what is happening right now. You know, you've got people out there not trained, not wearing body cameras. They're going after individuals we've seen time and time again who they shouldn't be going after.
5: Crowds coming out in protest in Maine as the FBI leads the investigation. Madison Rogers, WBZ, Boston's News Radio.
3: Meanwhile, in Washington, Trump administration border czar Tom Homan says that the temporary halting of traffic stops will not lead to a decrease in immigration arrests. Homan says that DHS is pausing the move to make sure ICE agents have what they need to stay safe during vehicle stops.
6: I'm confident they're going to get back to their policy of vehicle stops. But they're doing, you know, what they believe is a necessary short-term pause just to look at it and make sure everything's good.
3: Homan also blamed Democrats for the reason why agents weren't wearing body cameras during Monday's shooting in Maine. Spain is heading to the World Cup final after beating France 2-0 on Tuesday. They'll face the winner of Wednesday's match between Argentina and England. The final is set for Sunday afternoon at MetLife Stadium in New Jersey. Meanwhile, back here in Boston, a few members of the Tartan Army have returned to the city, where they were welcomed with plenty of pomp and circumstance.
7: Back from Scotland, still wearing the kilts they made famous during their World Cup visit to Boston, Andrew and Danny of the Tartan Army got a hero's welcome at Logan Airport.
8: Boston and Massachusetts will be forever grateful to our Tartan Army and Scottish friends.
7: Governor Maura Healey honoring the two Scots, raising their homeland's flag in Terminal E.
8: They truly set the vibe for what was an incredible World Cup experience.
7: Mayor Michelle Wu also on hand to greet the returning Scots, who returned the infamous, now well-traveled traffic cone they crowned historic statues with during their World Cup stay.
9: We literally just thought we were coming and we were bringing the cone and we'd have fun for a few days. Just everyone has really embraced it.
10: Oh, we love it. I think it's a beautiful city. The people have been wonderful. The food's great. There's loads of stuff to do. Yeah, I feel real affinity here. I'll be here this day next year.
11: Yeah. You're coming back.
9: Well, we're coming back definitely. 1,000%. 1,000%.
7: A promise made and hopefully kept. At Logan Airport, Mike Macklin, WBZ, Boston's News Radio.
3: Coming up, a museum that shows off the best of Cape Ann has reopened its doors. Find out more next.
12: On Capitol Hill, the head of the Consumer Financial Protection Bureau will face the House Financial Services Committee today and the Senate Banking Committee tomorrow to defend his overhaul of the agency. Russell Vaught's handling of the Bureau's enforcement work is likely to draw scrutiny amid evidence that it interceded in ways that appeared to benefit big businesses at the expense of consumers. Vaught and his deputies have dropped more than 36 lawsuits and settlements initiated by prior administrations. United Airlines posts earnings today, and although the higher airfares it's charging usually would benefit the bottom line, it may not do so this time amid record high fuel costs as well as higher labor costs. The market will listen closely for clues about how the traveling public is faring, especially higher income travelers willing to pay premium who've become a bigger part of the industry's financial model and are seen as at least somewhat insulated from the larger economic malaise. Andrew O'Day, Bloomberg Business on WBZ, Boston's News Radio.
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3: The American League shuts out the National League 4-0 to win the MLB All-Star Game. Boston's Sadon Rafaela came off the bench and went 0-2 at the plate in his first ever All-Star Game. He reflected on what it meant to be named an All-Star this year, saying it's special because of how hard he's had to grind just to reach the big leagues.
18: I have to always prove myself I can do it and show out there and always show up on the field and show that I can play baseball.
3: The Sox are back in action on Friday when they have a doubleheader against the Rays at Fenway. And Spain is moving on to the World Cup final after beating France 2-0 on Tuesday. They'll take on the winner of today's semifinal match between Argentina and England. Dan Watkins, WBZ, Boston's News Radio.
1: Traffic and weather together. 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All-wheel drive. Traffic on the threes.
0: It's 3:13. Looking south of town, you're in good shape on the expressway. 95 South long-term work at Sharon to Route 1, not a major problem. Another in Attleboro, Route 1A should be clearing shortly. And watch for work crews wrapping up their overnight missions on Route 3. Southbound before Route 139, northbound at Derby Street. And while they are in place, you will experience no delays. 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Clear sky, 81 degrees. Steve Perez, WBZ Traffic on the threes.
1: Here's the four-day WBZ AccuWeather forecast.
2: Warmth and humidity continue early this morning with a clear sky much of the time, breezy conditions and lows from 75 to 80, and it stays gusty and hot later today, although the humidity drops off a bit in the afternoon under clouds and hazy sun. There can be a late day or evening thunderstorm for some with a high of 93, with just some clouds for the rest of Wednesday night and a low of 72. It stays hot into Thursday, but the humidity looks to be low with a mix of sun and clouds. There could still be a late day or evening thunderstorm north of the city, the high 92, then sunny and warm Friday, high 87, with afternoon showers and a thunderstorm Saturday, high 77. I'm AccuWeather meteorologist LaTroy Thornton, WBZ, Boston's News Radio.

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1: Good morning, I'm Dan Watkins. Here's what's happening. A gem in the heart of Gloucester received a major facelift recently. WBZ's Heil Schaffel reports the doors are open once again.
2: The Cape Ann Museum has been undergoing major renovations, which cost the main building here some $9 million.
3: We closed 20 months ago because we were in desperate need to renovate about 45% of our gallery spaces.
2: Those renovations are finally done. Director Oliver Barker says the focus was on better connecting the museum's five buildings into one unit. Barker says people in Gloucester started coming out of the woodwork when they heard of the renovations and began giving them artwork found in old attics, including this one by FitzHenry Lane.
3: This particular painting has then gone between those two households for the last 177 years.
2: I asked him what it is about Gloucester that attracts so many artists.
3: The very special quality of the light and the way that it refracts from the granite that is here is completely unique. And so that has drawn artists here for centuries.
2: Heil Schaffel, WBZ, Boston News Radio.
1: Following the sudden death of South Carolina Senator Lindsey Graham this past weekend, Darlene Graham was sworn in to finish out her late brother's term on Tuesday. ABC's political director Avery Harper explains how her addition could help President Trump's agenda, particularly with the SAVE Act.
4: Over the weekend, we heard President Trump say that this was a big blow to the SAVE Act, Lindsey Graham's death. With Darlene Graham Nordahl, with her swearing in, I do think that Republicans will regain that vote. She is aiming for continuity here in terms of the things that he would wish, but that doesn't erase the bigger math here. There is still significant opposition within the Republican Party, and we know that the Senate needs to hit that 60-vote threshold in order to move this bill forward.
1: Meanwhile, President Trump is walking back his proposal for a 20% reimbursement from Gulf nations for U.S. military protection in the Strait of Hormuz. ABC's Karen Travers tells us more about what he's planning.
5: The president said he heard from allies in the region and they proposed something else. Here's why he's changed his mind on this.
6: But we were doing it as a reimbursement. The Gulf states are going to invest a tremendous amount of money into the United States, and that was very satisfactory.
5: The president said he spoke to leaders of Saudi Arabia, the UAE, Qatar, Bahrain, and Kuwait, who all suggested to him that instead there would be trade and investment deals with those Gulf allies and the United States.
1: The situation in the Strait, along with escalating tensions between Iran and the U.S., could put an end to that brief pain relief at the pump that we've been seeing. Patrick DeHaan of Gas Buddy says that prices are about to go back up.
7: I do fully expect that the national average could get close to that $4 gallon mark in the next week or 10 days.
1: As of Tuesday, the average price for a gallon of regular nationwide, $3.85. Massachusetts sits a bit higher at $3.90 a gallon. There's matchmakers and then there's AI. And for some college students, it's a mix of both. WBZ's Emma Friedman explains.
8: For some, the idea is enticing.
9: If it does the job better than I do, which is not hard, then I'll take it.
8: But for others, the concept of AI getting involved in your love life really isn't even up for discussion.
10: I don't know. In my opinion, I wouldn't do it.
8: But if you're a college student, it could be. A dating site called Ditto is gaining popularity on the West Coast, and it's also here in Massachusetts.
11: I mean, there's a huge college scene here, so I'm sure people would give it a try.
8: You don't even need to download an app or swipe on potential matches. Instead, the AI matchmaker sets you up on a date every Wednesday based on your preferences, then texts you the details.
11: Ooh. It's kind of taking the human element away from everything, isn't it?
8: I wasn't able to find anyone that's taken it out for a test run, but it's already live here in Cambridge at Harvard and MIT and on campuses around the state. In Cambridge, Emma Friedman, WBZ Boston's News Radio.
1: In other artificial intelligence news, counties around the country are getting pushback from residents and businesses about the surge of data centers moving in. New York's governor, who's up for re-election this fall, has taken a first-in-the-nation step to curb construction in the Empire State. ABC's Michelle Franzen with more.
12: New York's Governor Kathy Hochul says a statewide moratorium on the construction of AI data centers for the year will help give New York time to build a regulatory framework at a time tech companies are pushing into more communities, she says, without necessary protections for residents and businesses paying utilities and the environment.
13: These companies have decided that they would sort of flood the zone. All over America, they're putting in more and more applications.
12: New York is now the first state to usher in a moratorium on building data centers. Michelle Franz in ABC News, New York.
1: Chelsea Sullenberger, the man known as Sully, who famously piloted that crippled packed plane full of passengers into the Hudson River back in 2009, has made an announcement about his health. ABC's Alex Stone with details.
14: His voice and words are iconic in aviation.
15: It bursts through flawless thrust on both engines returning back towards LaGuardia.
14: In 2009, when Chesley Sullenberger, known as Sully, announced U.S. Airways Flight 1549 had hit birds and lost engine power and would be landing in the Hudson River.
15: We're going to be in the Hudson.
14: Now, over 17 years later, Sullenberger announcing at the age of 75 he's been diagnosed with Alzheimer's disease. Over 7 million Americans are living with Alzheimer's. In a statement, Sullenberger says he's in the early stages and can find it hard to remember a name or he'll forget a story and looks forward to his future with his family by his side. Alex Stone, ABC News.
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17: 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It's just one of those mornings on the expressway where you wish you could turn around and go home. Well, wait a minute. That's every morning.
16: True that.
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19: Freedom is carried forward. 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If you see something, say something. 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
0: You have the app, but do you have the story?
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22: It's 3:23, and we're seeing lots of road work clear out west of town. What remains is an eastbound slowdown on Mass Pike at 128 in Weston. 128 south, the ramps to the Pike are still closed. 290 still seeing a westbound setup by the Pike in Auburn, and it's not slowing anyone down anymore. There was westbound work there. That is gone. 495 and Route 2 moving freely. 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
0: Here's the four-day WBZ AccuWeather forecast.
23: Warmth and uncomfortable humidity remain in place early this morning under a mostly clear sky with lows from 75 to 80, followed by hazy sun and clouds today. It's another hot day with the humidity dropping off for the afternoon, but there can still be a spotty late day or early evening thunderstorm with a high of 93 ahead of a partly cloudy Wednesday night and a low of 72. Thursday does bring in lower humidity with another mix of sun and clouds. There could still be a late day or evening thunderstorm for some north of the city with a high of 92. Then low humidity under sun Friday, high 87, with afternoon showers and thunderstorms Saturday, high 77. I'm AccuWeather meteorologist LaTroy Thornton, WBZ, Boston's News Radio.
1: One of the hidden gem monuments that sits high atop Plymouth is home to more than just some great history this summer, WBZ's Jim McKay explains.
2: The National Monument to the Forefathers stands 81 feet tall, considered one of the largest solid granite statues in the U.S. No surprise to find some tourists here.
3: And so I promised I would, and here I am this morning checking it out.
2: Matt is visiting from Utah, making a promise to come check it out to a friend back home. To his surprise, he found quite a view, as ospreys are now nesting some 8 stories up.
3: The nest honestly reminded me of a crown. I thought it was Lady Liberty first. It looked a lot like another a part of the statue.
2: Something to remind him of home as he's on his summer vacation in America's hometown.
3: Yeah, we have Osprey in Utah as well.
2: And for this neighborhood,
4: it certainly raises the quality of life of those of us who watch them on a daily basis.
2: In Plymouth, Jim McKay, WBZ Boston's News Radio.
1: If you're thinking about moving, a new report says you should be considering heading to New Hampshire. The Consumer Affairs website ranks the Granite State as the best state to move to in 2026. Utah was second, Idaho, Virginia, and Maine rounded out the top five, while Massachusetts came in sixth. Vermont was the only other New England state to crack the top 10. The worst, New Mexico, Louisiana, and California. And after 2 years at the number two spot, New Hampshire Governor Kelly Ayotte is celebrating this year's top spot, saying, quote, anyone looking for lower taxes, more opportunity, and an unmatched quality of life should look no further than the Granite State. We'd love to have you. If you love the 80s and want to wear it on your sleeve, WBZ's Matt Shearer says Costco may have you covered.
6: You know, people say the world is not as bright and colorful as it used to be. That's not the case at Costco. The big box retailer started selling old school Esprit sweatshirts over the weekend. That's 80s fashion wear with crayon colored logos. And it sold out not only in stores, but online as well. Gen Xers able to get their hands on the gear were like totally stoked at the low price of $16.99. No word if a restock is in the works, but along with items like Swatch watches and DoorDash jeans, Esprit shirts were a must-have for preppy and trendy teens back in the bright and beautiful big 80s. Matt Shearer, WBZ, Boston's News Radio.
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1: Good morning, I'm Dan Watkins. Here's what's happening. Traffic stops by ICE agents have been put on hold following two deadly recent shootings. The latest one happening Monday in Biddeford, Maine, when 26-year-old Johan Guerrero was killed.
10: The Department of Homeland Security says ICE was trying to conduct a vehicle stop on an illegal alien when the vehicle attempted to flee and, fearing for public safety, an officer discharged his weapon.
11: We say no to ICE and fear.
10: But amid protests outside a nearby Scarborough, Maine ICE facility, ICE made a policy change Tuesday, temporarily suspending most vehicle stops nationwide, except in cases involving serious criminal targets. Bruce Fokart, the former head of Homeland Security Investigations for ICE Boston, says there's not enough public information to conclude why an ICE agent pulled the trigger. Protocol is to remove the agent from the scene, and that agent is now on administrative leave.
12: But the fact is this person is a human being. He has to go and seek psychological counseling probably before he begins with the investigative process.
1: And that was WBZ TV's Louisa Muller reporting from Maine. Meanwhile, back here in Massachusetts, Governor Maura Healey is expressing outrage and renewing calls to rein in ICE operations.
13: How is it that you have an individual shot dead, you know, in that manner, in front of his wife, his child, and all ICE can say is, sorry, we got the wrong guy?
1: The shooting in Maine comes days after a Mexican immigrant was fatally shot during a traffic stop in Houston. In both instances, officials said that the men killed were not the intended targets. The move to end vehicle stops will only be temporary until ICE agents receive new training. Logan Airport is one of the busiest in the U.S., and keeping travel safe is a big job in the air and on the ground. WBZ's Mike Macklin got a close-up look at what happens on the airfield to keep travelers safe.
14: We've got a construction project here now, as you can see, to put in pavement lighting so that at night when airline crews are parking aircraft, they know where to stop.
15: Massport's Deputy Director of Aviation, David Ishihari, points out ground safety operations underway at Logan Airport.
14: It's an intense operation. It's a small footprint on which we have six runways. We have about 600, 650 arrivals every day and 600, 650 departures, 1,200 operations a day.
15: All that activity increases the odds of a runway incursion when an unauthorized vehicle or activity finds its way onto a runway or taxiway where a plane is in motion.
14: People cutting grass, painting runways, fixing runway lights, airfield guidance signs. That all happens day and night, 24 hours a day.
15: At Logan Airport, Mike Macklin, WBZ, Boston's News Radio.
1: 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Which do you prefer? We're asking around. Find out more next.
5: Traffic and weather together. 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All-wheel drive. Traffic on the threes.
30: It is 3:33 happening right now downtown on the Mass Pike. You're still down to just one lane on the westbound side from Beacon Street to Market Street. So that side has been shortened. It started at Tremont Street, so that's progress. Then you're still seeing a slowdown eastbound from Market Street to Comm Ave. On the airport tunnels, no major slowdown, but the right lane's taken in the Callahan. There's the double right lane closure in the Ted Williams East. Starro East, the tunnel to 93 North, has been closed all night. And right now, 93, no delays. 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Clear sky, 81 degrees. Steve Perez, WBZ traffic on the threes.
5: Here's the four-day WBZ AccuWeather forecast.
2: Expect a mainly clear early morning, quite warm and humid as well, with lows from 75 to 80, then clouds and some hazy sun later today. Another hot day with lowering humidity in the afternoon, but still the risk for a late day or early evening thunderstorm, the high 93. And it stays warm Wednesday night with some clouds and a low of 72, followed by low humidity on Thursday under a blend of sun and clouds. There could still be a late day or evening thunderstorm north of the city with a high of 82, but temperatures drop off a bit for Friday with plenty of sun, low humidity, and a high of 87, with afternoon and showers and a thunderstorm Saturday, high 77. I'm AccuWeather meteorologist LaTroy Thornton, WBZ, Boston's News Radio.
1: It's going to be roasting hot for the next few days, and WBZ's Heil Schaffel is out playing a little devil's advocate.
3: Armed with the fact that we're plunging headlong into another heat wave, I tried to give people walking around Boston Common an ultimatum.
4: Hot and sweaty, like it's going to be the next 2 days, like 95 degrees high humidity, or January.
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3: The wide majority of people I talked to haven't forgotten how much the winds of winter blow. They said they'd easily take mid-90s and humid over the frigid tundra of January.
19: I'm going hot and sweaty as well, because there's more activities to do.
3: A heat advisory is out through Wednesday evening, warning of temperatures that feel like 101. To pile onto that, the frog pond was closed today for maintenance, and heat wave was the preference, but you'll always get an outlier.
20: I definitely prefer January. 90s is too high.
3: Kyle Schaffel, WBZ, Boston News Radio.
1: Another restaurant chain is modifying some ingredients at select locations because of the growing parasite outbreak. ABC's Alex Stone says it's a fast food giant that's making the changes.
21: Taco Bell says it is voluntarily and temporarily removing some ingredients at select restaurants as a precautionary move amid the parasitic outbreak impacting multiple states. The company is noting that public health officials have not confirmed a link between cyclosporiasis and any specific supplier or restaurant in Michigan alone. 600 more cases have been reported since Monday. Preliminary findings in Michigan suggest lettuce or salad greens could be the source of the illness. Alex Stone, ABC News.
1: Some Boston bars are leaning into a different audience these days, and it's creating a unique boom for business. WBZ's Emma Friedman explains.
22: The winners of Love Island USA 2026 are...
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31: Title town of Boston at the base of where the Celtics Bruins play. Anytime we can watch a big event or a game, that's the first thought, but nowadays it's anything under the sun, including Love Island Watch Party.
23: Nick Mones is the general manager here at Banner's Kitchen and Tap at TD Garden. He says when they hosted the Love Island Watch Party, it brought in a lot of business they otherwise wouldn't have gotten on a Sunday.
31: 9 p.m. on a Sunday, we know Boston's a sleepy town, so every time we can get 300-400 people in here, all with a common goal, it's fun.
23: For the event, they ended up selling out reservations, with folks filling out the main dining room directly in front of the 40-foot TV. At TD Garden, Emma Friedman, WBZ Boston's News Radio.
1: Ahead of sports, Spain is moving on to the World Cup final after beating France 2-0 on Tuesday.
32: Spain, for the second time in their history, will play in the FIFA World Cup final.
1: That's the final call on Fox Sports as Spain sets the record for the most shutouts in a single World Cup with their sixth of the tournament. They'll take on the winner of Wednesday's match between England and Argentina. The final is set for Sunday in New Jersey. Coming up, the MBTA is showing off its new ferry route in Boston Harbor. Details next.
2: It's the middle of July, but the National Retail Federation says nearly two-thirds of back-to-school shoppers have already begun shopping and stocking up for the upcoming school year. Spending forecast to be a record $43.3 billion for elementary through high school students, another $103 billion for college kids. The U.S. military conducting more strikes against targets in Iran early Wednesday morning, sending oil higher in late trading. It's back above $80 a barrel. As for stocks, they ended the day higher thanks to blowout bank earnings this morning from the nation's biggest lenders and a better-than-expected read on inflation last month thanks to lower prices at the gas pump. The Dow gained 10 points. The Nasdaq up 234, nearly 1% higher, and the S&P added 28. And Sotheby's says an anonymous person paid just over $50 million for the skeleton of a Tyrannosaurus Rex named Gus today, the most ever paid for a dinosaur at auction.
33: I'm Tom Busby, Bloomberg Business on WBZ, Boston's
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1: The American League wins the MLB All-Star Game by shutting out the National League 4-0. The Red Sox pick things back up on Friday when they take on the Rays in a doubleheader at Fenway. The Bruins announce a number of hockey operations staff changes, most notably bringing in Kevin Adams as the senior advisor to the general manager. Adams most recently spent 5 seasons as Buffalo's GM. And at the World Cup, Spain punches their ticket to the final with their 2-0 win over France. Spain has outscored their opponents 13-1 in the tournament so far and have set a new record with 6 shutouts in a single World Cup. They'll face the winner of England and Argentina, who play this afternoon in Atlanta at 3 o'clock. Dan Watkins, WBZ, Boston's News Radio.
5: Traffic and weather together. 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All-wheel drive. Traffic on the threes.
30: It's 3:43 and things are clearing out south of the City Expressway. There's an easy ride. So is Route 24. Route 3, one work crew remains southbound at Derby Street, but they're being picked up and taken away by the people who do such things. 95, a southbound setup in Sharon at Route 1. Also not a problem anymore. There was work down at Route 1A in Attleboro. That is completely cleared. 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
0: at Crohn's Colitis Foundation.org. Clear sky, 81 degrees. Steve Perez, WBZ traffic on the threes.
5: Here's the four-day WBZ AccuWeather forecast.
2: Warmth and humidity continue early this morning with a clear sky much of the time, breezy conditions and lows from 75 to 80, and it stays gusty and hot later today, although the humidity drops off a bit in the afternoon under clouds and hazy sun. There can be a late day or evening thunderstorm for some with a high of 93, with just some clouds for the rest of Wednesday night and a low of 72. It stays hot into Thursday, but the humidity looks to be low with a mix of sun and clouds. There could still be a late day or evening thunderstorm north of the city, the high 92, then sunny and warm Friday, high 87, with afternoon showers and a thunderstorm Saturday, high 77. I'm AccuWeather meteorologist LaTroy Thornton, WBZ Boston's News Radio.
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1: Good morning, I'm Dan Watkins. Here's what's happening. The MBTA is celebrating a new year-round service that takes ferry riders all around Boston Harbor. WBZ's James Rojas with details.
10: It's a big day, both on land and sea, as the MBTA officially cuts the ribbon on the Harbor Loop Ferry Service, which connects our busiest points in the harbor. General Manager Philip Bang says it's been integrated into the MBTA's transportation network.
11: That connection from Long Wharf, Aquarium, Commonwealth Pier here in the seaport, and Logan Airport, and then North Station again.
10: Governor Healey says it's something to be proud of.
12: And we are Bay Staters, remember, Bay. The Bay and Bay Staters for a reason. We are forever connected to ships. We are forever connected to the ocean. And I know our administration is going to look to continue to nurture that and support that.
10: The service, which will run year-round every weekday, costs just $2.40 for a one-way ticket. At the Commonwealth Pier, James Rojas, WBZ, Boston's News Radio.
1: President Trump says the U.S. is renewing its blockade in the Strait of Hormuz after another day of strikes between the U.S. and Iran, but he's backing off of a proposed plan to take control of shipping in the strait. ABC's Karen Travers explains.
13: The president announced a 20% toll on ships going through that critical waterway, saying that the U.S. would offer protection and safe passage, but then expect payment for it. 24 hours later, the president reversed that and pulled it back. Oil prices spiked since the news of the president announcing that yesterday. And he also heard from critical Gulf allies saying that they would offer significant investment into the United States if the president was going to lift that, which he said he would do.
1: Meanwhile, the situation in the Strait is causing prices at the pump to rise once again. Gas Buddies senior analyst Patrick DeHaan with more.
14: After 8 weeks of declining, we may see a multi-week upward trajectory after oil's big jump yesterday, after new escalations in the strait between the U.S. and Iran. It likely will start to cost Americans more to fill up.
1: According to AAA, the average price for a gallon of regular in Massachusetts as of Tuesday, $3.90, which is 5 cents higher than the national average. Following the sudden death of South Carolina Senator Lindsey Graham, his sister Darlene has officially taken his seat after a swearing-in ceremony on Tuesday.
15: Darlene Graham has been sworn in to temporarily fill her brother Lindsey's Senate seat.
24: So help you God.
25: I do.
24: Congratulations.
25: Thank you.
15: Emotions were high as Graham took office 3 days after her older brother died unexpectedly. South Carolina's governor appointed Darlene Graham yesterday.
25: I'm going to do this. I got it.
15: A special election next month will decide a new GOP nominee in the general election, since Lindsey Graham had been seeking a fifth term. His sister now holds the first public office of her life as South Carolina's first female senator. Sagar Magani, Washington.
1: Columnist E. Jean Carroll has received more than $5 million as part of a civil judgment paid by President Trump.
26: 3 years after a jury found Donald Trump liable for sexually abusing and defaming E. Jean Carroll, her lawyer on Tuesday confirmed she received more than $5.6 million from the president. Trump has long fought to challenge the jury's finding, including unsuccessfully asking the Supreme Court to intervene, but a judge last week ordered that the money be transferred to Carroll after Trump fully exhausted his appeals. Carroll is still owed an additional $83 million from Trump for a separate defamation judgment, though Trump continues to appeal that case. Peter Harlambous, ABC News, New York.
1: A major airline is offering a new seating option, but there may be a hidden financial incentive to go along with it.
3: United's offering Economy Plus seats, a row with the middle seat blocked out. It'll be available on the new Airbus A321 XLR. Passengers will have access to a shared table that runs across the middle seat. The airline touts extra elbow room. There's also another motivation. By not selling these seats in these rows, United will not need to add a fifth flight attendant to these flights. So far, there's no details on pricing.
1: That was ABC's Brian Clark reporting. Natick police are asking anyone who knows anything about two incidents of racist and anti-Semitic graffiti to reach out to them. The Metro West Daily News reports that they were found in separate incidents last Friday at a property on Pleasant South Street and the Cole Recreation Center on Bowden Lane near Temple Israel. There's no word on whether or not the incidents are connected. A security dispute has forced the Lawrence Basketball League to move its games inside of a hot, sweaty gym during the middle of the summer heat.
4: Kelvin Delgado named the Chico's Summer Shootout after his late brother as a means to bring the community of Lawrence together to hoop. For years, every Monday and Friday, hundreds of kids and athletes would show up to watch ball, sometimes by professionals. But now it's all been moved from its usual outdoor pavilion to the old Lawrence High Gym.
18: Which is an old building, got no AC in the gym. You know, if it's 93 degrees outside, it's 103 inside.
4: He says he feels targeted as other basketball leagues are allowed to play outside per usual.
18: At a young age, I fell in love with the streets. So I ran the streets for a while. I'm reformed now. I help out the kids. I work with at-risk youth. I feel like they treated me like I was that kid from back then. It's very frustrating. It's very frustrating because I just want to play ball, bro.
4: WBZ News Radio has reached out to the city of Lawrence for comment. Jay Willett, WBZ Boston's News Radio.
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5: 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All-wheel drive. Traffic on the threes.
30: It's 3:53, and we are looking north of the city where 495 work crews both ways in Andover at Route 28. No delays. It'll be clearing soon. The northbound ramp to Route 28 still closed for now.
0: 93 work crews northbound at Commerce Way and southbound after Montvale Ave, but no major slowdown. A minor delay with overnight paving. Right now, that delay starts Route 3 South after the Lowell Connector and extends past Route 129. 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For victims of drunk and drug driving, your grief is unique. 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
5: Here's the four-day WBZ AccuWeather forecast.
6: Warmth and uncomfortable humidity remain in place early this morning under a mostly clear sky with lows from 75 to 80, followed by hazy sun and clouds today. It's another hot day with the humidity dropping off for the afternoon, but there can still be a spotty late day or early evening thunderstorm with a high of 93 ahead of a partly cloudy Wednesday night and a low of 72. Thursday does bring in lower humidity with another mix of sun and clouds. There could still be a late day or evening thunderstorm for some north of the city with a high of 92. Then low humidity under sun Friday, high 87, with afternoon showers and thunderstorms Saturday, high 77. I'm AccuWeather meteorologist LaTroy Thornton, WBZ Boston's News Radio.
7: Freedom is carried forward. It's a right protected by the people. Celebrate our 250 years of freedom safely. If you see something, say something. Report suspicious behavior to local authorities. The right to celebrate, the duty to stay alert.
1: Prominent genetic testing company is settling a major case brought on by nearly every single state attorney general in the country. ABC's Mike Dubosky with details.
8: 23andMe has agreed to pay out $18 million to settle a case over a data breach that exposed the personal genetic information of nearly 7 million people. Much of that data wound up for sale on the dark web, putting people at risk of being hacked or having their identities stolen. The settlement also includes requirements for the company to implement stricter data privacy measures. 23andMe filed for bankruptcy last year and was eventually sold to a nonprofit created by 23andMe's former CEO. Mike Dubosky, ABC News.
1: 42 different states, including Massachusetts, are part of the settlement. More information is available on the state website. A local man makes history with just five letters.
9: A life-changing bingo card for a Massachusetts man who wins $440,000 at Foxwoods, setting a Guinness World Record for the largest single payout from one bingo hall. It happened during the casino's 40th anniversary firecracker bingo event. Thousands of players from across the country came out for it. The winner is identified as Aaron P., and it was a milestone celebration for the Bingo Hall, which opened in 1986. That hall is what laid the foundation for the creation of Foxwoods Resort Casino in 1992. Matt Shearer, WBZ, Boston's News Radio.
1: We're learning more about the entertainment plans at the Big E this year. Twisted Sister will headline New England's largest fair, where they will be joined by Tesla on October 2nd. Tickets go on sale this Friday. The Big E draws more than a million visitors to West Springfield each year. Travis Kelce and Taylor Swift make their first public appearance since tying the knot this month. Jennifer Pulsoni with details.
16: Travis Kelce, Taylor Swift stepping out for the first time as husband and wife to celebrate another couple's special day a week after the singer and the Kansas City Chiefs tight end said I do in their own fairy tale ceremony in New York City. The newlyweds watch Kelce's fellow NFL star Juju Smith-Schuster celebrate his own love story at his wedding to his now wife Laura. The pair were photographed attending the nuptials in Southern California. The appearance also catching the couple's new accessories, their brand new wedding bands. I'm Jennifer Pulsoni.
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1: From ABC News, I'm Dave Packer. A day after an armed suspect was arrested near Capitol Hill, telling police he was going to the Supreme Court, two Supreme Court justices asking Congress for additional funding to keep them safe. ABC's Jay O'Brien has more from Washington.
2: Justices Amy Coney Barrett and Elena Kagan pleading for more security funding, saying they face an alarming rise in threats. Barrett describing a swatting incident at her home just last month.
3: One of my teenage sons opened the door to go out with friends and saw in our street, it was full of police cars who had responded to a false report of gunshots and raised voices in my home.
2: Last year, a man was sentenced to 8 years in prison for planning to assassinate Justice Brett Kavanaugh.
1: President Trump making an about-face after saying the U.S. would charge ships to sail through the Strait of Hormuz. ABC's Mary Bruce reports.
4: President Trump announced the plan.
5: We're going to guard it. We're going to get paid for guarding it. A lot of money.
4: Trump contradicting what his own Secretary of State said just last month.
6: No country is allowed to charge tolls or fees on an international waterway.
4: A full about-face.
7: I don't think anybody should be able to charge a fee for the Strait.
4: Trump changing his tune after oil prices soared and American Gulf allies called to complain.
1: A pause in ICE traffic stops as President Trump's border czar Tom Homan Tuesday defended the training of ICE officers following the fatal shooting of a 26-year-old Colombian man as he drove to work in Maine Monday.
8: I don't know the specifics of these agents that are involved, but it's under investigation. We'll find out how the investigation lands.
1: It was the second such shooting in a week, coming after another fatal shooting during a traffic stop in Houston. An investigation being launched into a pontoon boat that capsized on the San Francisco Bay Tuesday, leaving one person dead and launching a search for two missing people. 19 people were said to be on board when it went down. You're listening to ABC News.
9: Good morning, I'm Dan Watkins. Here's what's happening. The National Weather Service says the heat advisory for much of southern New England remains in effect until 8 o'clock Wednesday night. If you're thinking about heading to the beach to cool off, make sure you check out the state's online dashboard beforehand. On Tuesday, more than 40 Massachusetts beaches were closed for swimming after being deemed unsafe, mostly due to elevated bacteria levels. A city-run program providing free summer meals to kids in Boston is expanding.
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9: Coming up, protests continue in Maine following this week's fatal ICE shooting. Details next.
0: Traffic and weather together. 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All-wheel drive. Traffic on the threes.
11: It is 4:03 and looking downtown, the deck to connector looking good. On the Tobin Bridge, however, on the inbound side, there's a lane closure before the City Square Tunnel. And then all traffic is detoured off at Rutherford Ave, but that will be clearing shortly. Work crews still in your way on the Pike, eastbound Market Street to Comm Ave, westbound Beacon Street to Market Street. You're moving slowly both ways. And on the airport tunnels, lane closures are clearing out, and there is no delay regardless, but it's about to get even less delayful. 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
0: Here's the four-day WBZ AccuWeather forecast.
12: Expect a mainly clear early morning, quite warm and humid as well, with lows from 75 to 80, then clouds and some hazy sun later today. Another hot day with lowering humidity in the afternoon, but still the risk for a late day or early evening thunderstorm, the high 93. Then it stays warm Wednesday night with some clouds and a low of 72, followed by low humidity on Thursday under a blend of sun and clouds. There could still be a late day or evening thunderstorm north of the city with a high of

0: 82, but temperatures drop off a bit for Friday with plenty of sun, low humidity, and a high of 87, with afternoon and showers and a thunderstorm Saturday, high 77. I'm AccuWeather meteorologist LaTroy Thornton, WBZ, Boston's News Radio.
1: Federal immigration agents have been told to immediately halt most vehicle stops as the investigation continues into Monday's deadly shooting in Biddeford, Maine. Massachusetts Governor Maura Healey is among those speaking out following the shooting.
2: This has got to end.
3: Governor Healey reacting to the deadly shooting of a Colombian national behind the wheel of a car in Biddeford, Maine. ICE says an agent feared for public safety as the driver tried to flee an address under surveillance. 26-year-old Johan Sebastian Guerrero was reportedly on his way to work. He wasn't the operation's target.
2: I used to work with the federal agencies, including ICE, regularly to go after drug cartels and human trafficking operations and the like. But this isn't what is happening right now. You know, you've got people out there not trained, not wearing body cameras. They're going after individuals we've seen time and time again who they shouldn't be going after.
3: Crowds coming out in protest in Maine as the FBI leads the investigation. Madison Rogers, WBZ, Boston's News Radio.
1: Meanwhile, in Washington, Trump administration border czar Tom Homan says that the temporary halting of traffic stops will not lead to a decrease in immigration arrests. Homan says that DHS is pausing the move to make sure ICE agents have what they need to stay safe during vehicle stops.
4: I'm confident they're going to get back to their policy of vehicle stops. But they're doing, you know, what they believe is a necessary short-term pause just to look at it and make sure everything's good.
1: Homan also blamed Democrats for the reason why agents weren't wearing body cameras during Monday's shooting in Maine. Spain is heading to the World Cup final after beating France 2-0 on Tuesday. They'll face the winner of Wednesday's match between Argentina and England. The final is set for Sunday afternoon at MetLife Stadium in New Jersey. Meanwhile, back here in Boston, a few members of the Tartan Army have returned to the city, where they were welcomed with plenty of pomp and circumstance.
5: Back from Scotland, still wearing the kilts they made famous during their World Cup visit to Boston, Andrew and Danny of the Tartan Army got a hero's welcome at Logan Airport.
6: Boston and Massachusetts will be forever grateful to our Tartan Army and Scottish friends.
5: Governor Maura Healey honoring the two Scots, raising their homeland's flag in Terminal E.
6: They truly set the vibe for what was an incredible World Cup experience.
5: Mayor Michelle Wu also on hand to greet the returning Scots, who returned the infamous, now well-traveled traffic cone they crowned historic statues with during their World Cup stay.
7: We literally just thought we were coming and we were bringing the...
5: During their World Cup stay.
7: We literally just thought we were coming and we were bringing the cone and we'd have fun for a few days. Just everyone has really embraced it.
8: Oh, we love it. I think it's a beautiful city. The people have been wonderful. The food's great. There's loads of stuff to do. Yeah, I feel real affinity here. I'll be here this day next year.
9: Yeah. You're coming back.
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1: Coming up, a museum that shows off the best of Cape Ann has reopened its doors. 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
10: OpenAI is getting into the hardware biz. The company behind ChatGPT is developing a mobile smart speaker to serve as a companion that can control smart home appliances and tap into ChatGPT's abilities. The device is designed to become increasingly personalized as it gains a deeper understanding of its owner over time. And its defining feature will be its personality and ability to connect on a human-like level with users. Although OpenAI plans to unveil the device this year and release it next year, the launch could be delayed due to a lawsuit from Apple, which accuses OpenAI of stealing trade secrets to accelerate development of devices. OpenAI says it's unaware of any evidence that Apple's claims have merit. The day after, five of the nation's biggest banks, Bank of America, Citigroup, Goldman Sachs, J.P. Morgan Chase, and Wells Fargo, reported far stronger than forecast earnings. Morgan Stanley is set to report today with similar results expected. Andrew O'Day, Bloomberg Business on WBZ, Boston's News Radio.
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12: 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They have the left-hand lane blocked for the ducks that are walking on the left shoulder. I love that.
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8: The American League shuts out the National League 4-0 to win the MLB All-Star Game. The Yankees' Cody Bellinger was named the game's MVP. The Red Sox get back to work on Friday when they take on the Rays in a doubleheader at Fenway. Meanwhile, the Sox announced that they acquired outfielder Jamai Jones from the Tigers for a player to be named later yesterday. Nate Eaton is being optioned to Worcester to make room for Jones on the big league roster. At the World Cup, Spain punches their ticket to Sunday's final after beating France 2-0. Spain awaits the winner of today's match between England and Argentina. That one gets going at 3 o'clock this afternoon. And the Celtics have a summer league game against the Kings tonight in Las Vegas. Tip is at 8. Dan Watkins, WBZ, Boston's News Radio.
0: Traffic and weather together. 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All-wheel drive. Traffic on the threes.
9: It is 3:13, and we are looking west of the city where the Pike and eastbound set up in Weston at 128. That is all that remains on the Mass Pike. There are no bothers otherwise. 128 south of the ramp to the Pike still closed, but won't be for long. And work crews 290 by the Pike and Auburn are gone. 495 and Route 2 flowing freely. 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Text the word radio to 83393. Clear sky, 81 degrees. Steve Perez, WBZ traffic on the threes.
0: Here's the four-day WBZ AccuWeather forecast.
10: Warmth and humidity continue early this morning with a clear sky much of the time, breezy conditions and lows from 75 to 80, and it stays gusty and hot later today, although the humidity drops off a bit in the afternoon under clouds and hazy sun. There can be a late day or evening thunderstorm for some with a high of 93, with just some clouds for the rest of Wednesday night and a low of 72. It stays hot into Thursday, but the humidity looks to be low with a mix of sun and clouds. There could still be a late day or evening thunderstorm north of the city, the high 92, then sunny and warm Friday, high 87, with afternoon showers and a thunderstorm Saturday, high 77. I'm AccuWeather meteorologist LaTroy Thornton, WBZ, Boston's News Radio.

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1: Good morning, I'm Dan Watkins. Here's what's happening. A gem in the heart of Gloucester received a major facelift recently. WBZ's Heil Schaffel reports the doors are open once again.
2: The Cape Ann Museum has been undergoing major renovations, which cost the main building here some $9 million.
3: We closed 20 months ago because we were in desperate need to renovate about 45% of our gallery spaces.
2: Those renovations are finally done. Director Oliver Barker says the focus was on better connecting the museum's five buildings into one unit. Barker says people in Gloucester started coming out of the woodwork when they heard of the renovations and began giving them artwork found in old attics, including this one by FitzHenry Lane.
3: This particular painting has then gone between those two households for the last 177 years.
2: I asked him what it is about Gloucester that attracts so many artists.
3: The very special quality of the light and the way that it refracts from the granite that is here is completely unique. And so that has drawn artists here for centuries.
2: Heil Schaffel, WBZ, Boston News Radio.
1: Following the sudden death of South Carolina Senator Lindsey Graham this past weekend, Darlene Graham was sworn in to finish out her late brother's term on Tuesday. ABC's political director Avery Harper explains how her addition could help President Trump's agenda, particularly with the SAVE Act.
4: Over the weekend, we heard President Trump say that this was a big blow to the SAVE Act, Lindsey Graham's death. With Darlene Graham Nordahl, with her swearing in, I do think that Republicans will regain that vote. She is aiming for continuity here in terms of the things that he would wish, but that doesn't erase the bigger math here. There is still significant opposition within the Republican Party, and we know that the Senate needs to hit that 60-vote threshold in order to move this bill forward.
1: Meanwhile, President Trump is walking back his proposal for a 20% reimbursement from Gulf nations for U.S. military protection in the Strait of Hormuz. ABC's Karen Travers tells us more about what he's planning.
5: The president said he heard from allies in the region and they proposed something else. Here's why he's changed his mind on this.
6: But we were doing it as a reimbursement. The Gulf states are going to invest a tremendous amount of money into the United States, and that was very satisfactory.
5: The president said he spoke to leaders of Saudi Arabia, the UAE, Qatar, Bahrain, and Kuwait, who all suggested to him that instead there would be trade and investment deals with those Gulf allies and the United States.
1: The situation in the Strait, along with escalating tensions between Iran and the U.S., could put an end to that brief pain relief at the pump that we've been seeing. Patrick DeHaan of Gas Buddy says that prices are about to go back up.
7: I do fully expect that the national average could get close to that $4 gallon mark in the next week or 10 days.
1: As of Tuesday, the average price for a gallon of regular nationwide, $3.85. Massachusetts sits a bit higher at $3.90 a gallon. There's matchmakers and then there's AI. And for some college students, it's a mix of both. WBZ's Emma Friedman explains.
8: For some, the idea is enticing.
9: If it does a job better than I do, which is not hard, then I'll take it.
8: But for others, the concept of AI getting involved in your love life really isn't even up for discussion.
10: I don't know. In my opinion, I wouldn't do it.
8: But if you're a college student, it could be. A dating site called Ditto is gaining popularity on the West Coast, and it's also here in Massachusetts.
11: I mean, there's a huge college scene here, so I'm sure people would give it a try.
8: You don't even need to download an app or swipe on potential matches. Instead, the AI matchmaker sets you up on a date every Wednesday based on your preferences, then texts you the details.
12: Ooh. It's kind of taking the human element away from everything, isn't it?
8: I wasn't able to find anyone that's taken it out for a test run, but it's already live here in Cambridge at Harvard and MIT, and on campuses around the state. In Cambridge, Emma Friedman, WBZ Boston's News Radio.
1: In other artificial intelligence news, counties around the country are getting pushback from residents and businesses about the surge of data centers moving in. New York's governor, who's up for re-election this fall, has taken a first-in-the-nation step to curb construction in the Empire State. ABC's Michelle Franzen with more.
13: New York's Governor Kathy Hochul says a statewide moratorium on the construction of AI data centers for the year will help give New York time to build a regulatory framework at a time tech companies are pushing into more communities, she says, without necessary protections for residents and businesses paying utilities and the environment.
14: These companies have decided that they would sort of flood the zone. All over America, they're putting in more and more applications.
13: New York is now the first state to usher in a moratorium on building data centers. Michelle Franz in ABC News, New York.
1: Chelsea Sullenberger, the man known as Sully, who famously piloted that crippled packed plane full of passengers into the Hudson River back in 2009, has made an announcement about his health. ABC's Alex Stone with details.
15: His voice and words are iconic in aviation.
16: His birds returning back towards LaGuardia.
15: In 2009, when Chesley Sullenberger, known as Sully, announced U.S. Airways Flight 1549 had hit birds and lost engine power and would be landing in the Hudson River.
16: We're going to be in the Hudson.
15: Now, over 17 years later, Sullenberger announcing at the age of 75 he's been diagnosed with Alzheimer's disease. Over 7 million Americans are living with Alzheimer's. In a statement, Sullenberger says he's in the early stages and can find it hard to remember a name or he'll forget a story, and looks forward to his future with his family by his side. Alex Stone, ABC News.
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22: True that.
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24: It is 4:23, and looking downtown, we're seeing the classic situation where a Pike work crew is clearing, and because they are clearing, they're in your way to get out of your way. And right now, Pike East at Market Street and heading towards Cambridge Street, basically at a standstill, and that's because, believe it or not, that's good for you. They're getting out of your way. And now we're seeing a westbound slowdown starting to improve as well as lanes open between Beacon Street and Market Street. Airport tunnels, no delays. 93 looks good. Sturrow Drive east of tunnel to 93 north has been closed all night, and that is no longer so. 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Steve Perez, WBZ, traffic on the threes.
0: Here's the four-day WBZ AccuWeather forecast.
25: Warmth and uncomfortable humidity remain in place early this morning under a mostly clear sky with lows from 75 to 80, followed by hazy sun and clouds today. It's another hot day with the humidity dropping off for the afternoon, but there can still be a spotty late day or early evening thunderstorm with a high of 93 ahead of a partly cloudy Wednesday night and a low of 72. Thursday does bring in lower humidity with another mix of sun and clouds. There could still be a late day or evening thunderstorm for some north of the city with a high of 92, then low humidity under sun Friday, high 87, with afternoon showers and thunderstorms Saturday, high 77. I'm AccuWeather meteorologist LaTroy Thornton, WBZ, Boston's News Radio.
2: freedom is carried forward. It's a right protected by the people. Celebrate our 250 years of freedom safely. If you see something, say something. Report suspicious behavior to local authorities. The right to celebrate, the duty to stay alert.
1: One of the hidden gem monuments that sits high atop Plymouth is home to more than just some great history this summer, WBZ's Jim McKay explains.
3: The National Monument to the Forefathers stands 81 feet tall, considered one of the largest solid granite statues in the U.S. No surprise to find some tourists here.
4: And so I promised I would, and here I am this morning checking it out.
3: Matt is visiting from Utah, making a promise to come check it out to a friend back home. To his surprise, he found quite a view, as ospreys are now nesting some 8 stories up.
4: The nest honestly reminded me of a crown. I thought it was Lady Liberty first. It looked a lot like another a part of the statue.
3: Something to remind him of home as he's on his summer vacation in America's hometown.
4: Yeah, we have osprey in Utah as well.
3: And for this neighborhood,
5: it certainly raises the quality of life of those of us who watch them on a daily basis.
3: In Plymouth, Jim McKay, WBZ Boston's News Radio.
1: If you're thinking about moving, a new report says you should be considering heading to New Hampshire. The Consumer Affairs website ranks the Granite State as the best state to move to in 2026. Utah was second, Idaho, Virginia, and Maine rounded out the top five, while Massachusetts came in sixth. Vermont was the only other New England state to crack the top 10. The worst, New Mexico, Louisiana, and California. And after 2 years at the number two spot, New Hampshire Governor Kelly Ayotte is celebrating this year's top spot, saying, quote, anyone looking for lower taxes, more opportunity, and an unmatched quality of life should look no further than the Granite State. We'd love to have you. If you love the 80s and want to wear it on your sleeve, WBZ's Matt Shearer says Costco may have you covered.
6: You know, people say the world is not as bright and colorful as it used to be. That's not the case at Costco. The big box retailer started selling old school Esprit sweatshirts over the weekend. That's 80s fashion wear with crayon colored logos. And it sold out not only in stores, but online as well. 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No word if a restock is in the works, but along with items like Swatch watches and DoorDash jeans, Esprit shirts were a must-have for preppy and trendy teens back in the bright and beautiful big 80s. Matt Shearer, WBZ, Boston's News Radio.
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1: Good morning, I'm Dan Watkins. Here's what's happening. Traffic stops by ICE agents have been put on hold following two deadly recent shootings. The latest one happening Monday in Biddeford, Maine, when 26-year-old Johan Guerrero was killed.
13: The Department of Homeland Security says ICE was trying to conduct a vehicle stop on an illegal alien when the vehicle attempted to flee and, fearing for public safety, an officer discharged his weapon.
14: We say no!
13: But amid protests outside a nearby Scarborough, Maine ICE facility, ICE made a policy change Tuesday, temporarily suspending most vehicle stops nationwide, except in cases involving serious criminal targets. Bruce Fokart, the former head of Homeland Security Investigations for ICE Boston, says there's not enough public information to conclude why an ICE agent pulled the trigger. Protocol is to remove the agent from the scene, and that agent is now on administrative leave.
15: But the fact is this person is a human being. He has to go and seek psychological counseling probably before he begins with the investigative process.
1: And that was WBZ TV's Louisa Muller reporting from Maine. Meanwhile, back here in Massachusetts, Governor Mara Healey is expressing outrage and renewing calls to rein in ICE operations.
16: How is it that you have an individual shot dead, you know, in that manner in front of his wife, his child, and all ICE can say is, sorry, we got the wrong guy?
1: The shooting in Maine comes days after a Mexican immigrant was fatally shot during a traffic stop in Houston. In both instances, officials said that the men killed were not the intended targets. The move to end vehicle stops will only be temporary until ICE agents receive new training. Logan Airport is one of the busiest in the U.S., and keeping travel safe is a big job in the air and on the ground. WBZ's Mike Macklin got a close-up look at what happens on the airfield to keep travelers safe.
17: We've got a construction project here now, as you can see, to put in pavement lighting so that at night when airline crews are parking aircraft, they know where to stop.
18: Massport's Deputy Director of Aviation David Ishihari points out ground safety operations underway at Logan Airport.
17: It's an intense operation. It's a small footprint on which we have six runways. We have about 600, 650 arrivals every day and 600, 650 departures, 1,200 operations a day.
18: All that activity increases the odds of a runway incursion when an unauthorized vehicle or activity finds its way onto a runway or taxiway where a plane is in motion.
17: People cutting grass, painting runways, fixing runway lights, airfield guidance signs. That all happens day and night, 24 hours a day.
18: At Logan Airport, Mike Macklin, WBZ, Boston's News Radio.
1: 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We're asking around. 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
31: 433 updating things south of town. Expressway 2495 moving freely. Route 3 southbound work at Derby Street's finally cleared. Turning to the west, Pike East at 128 and Weston. That's a long-term project that's clearing out now. Still a bit of a slowdown getting by. 290 Route 2 and 495 in good shape. 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Steve Perez, WBZ Traffic on the threes.
8: Here's the four-day WBZ AccuWeather forecast.
25: Expect a mainly clear early morning, quite warm and humid as well, with lows from 75 to 80, then clouds and some hazy sun later today. Another hot day with lowering humidity in the afternoon, but still the risk for a late day or early evening thunderstorm, the high 93. Then it stays warm Wednesday night with some clouds and a low of 72, followed by low humidity on Thursday under a blend of sun and clouds. There could still be a late day or evening thunderstorm north of the city with a high of 82, but temperatures drop off a bit for Friday with plenty of sun, low humidity, and a high of 87, with afternoon and showers and a thunderstorm Saturday, high 77. I'm AccuWeather meteorologist LaTroy Thornton, WBZ, Boston's News Radio.
1: It's going to be roasting hot for the next few days, and WBZ's Heil Schauffele is out playing a little devil's advocate.
0: Armed with the fact that we're plunging headlong into another heat wave, I tried to give people walking around Boston Common an ultimatum.
2: Hot and sweaty, like it's going to be the next 2 days, like 95 degrees high humidity, or January.
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0: The wide majority of people I talked to haven't forgotten how much the winds of winter blow. They said they'd easily take mid-90s and humid over the frigid tundra of January.
11: I'm going hot and sweaty as well, because there's more activities to do.
0: A heat advisory is out through Wednesday evening, warning of temperatures that feel like 101. To pile onto that, the frog pond was closed today for maintenance, and heat wave was the preference, but you'll always get an outlier.
14: I definitely prefer January. 90s is too high.
0: Kyle Schauffele, WBZ, Boston News Radio.
1: Another restaurant chain is modifying some ingredients at select locations because of the growing parasite outbreak. ABC's Alex Stone says it's a fast food giant that's making the changes.
20: Taco Bell says it is voluntarily and temporarily removing some ingredients at select restaurants as a precautionary move amid the parasitic outbreak impacting multiple states. The company is noting that public health officials have not confirmed a link between cyclosporiasis and any specific supplier or restaurant. In Michigan alone, 600 more cases have been reported since Monday. Preliminary findings in Michigan suggest lettuce or salad greens could be the source of the illness. Alex Stone, ABC News.
1: Some Boston bars are leaning into a different audience these days, and it's creating a unique boom for business, WBZ's Emma Friedman explains.
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23: Title town of Boston at the base of where the Celtics Bruins play. 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
22: Nick Mones is the general manager here at Banner's Kitchen and Tap at TD Garden. He says when they hosted the Love Island Watch Party, it brought in a lot of business they otherwise wouldn't have gotten on a Sunday.
23: 9 p.m. on a Sunday, we know Boston's a sleepy town, so every time... We can get 300-400 people in here, all with a common goal. It's fun.
22: For the event, they ended up selling out reservations, with folks filling out the main dining room directly in front of the 40-foot TV. At TD Garden, Emma Friedman, WBZ Boston's News Radio.
1: Ahead of sports, Spain is moving on to the World Cup final after beating France 2-0 on Tuesday.
24: Spain, for the second time in their history, will play in the FIFA World Cup final.
1: That's the final call on Fox Sports as Spain sets the record for the most shutouts in a single World Cup with their sixth of the tournament. They'll take on the winner of Wednesday's match between England and Argentina. The final is set for Sunday in New Jersey. Coming up, the MBTA is showing off its new ferry route in Boston Harbor. Details next.
32: Monday, it was a dozen state attorneys general. Now it's the Writers Guild of America suing Paramount Skydance, hoping to stop its $110 billion buyout of Warner Brothers Discovery. The group says the deal that would bring together two of Hollywood's five legacy studios, along with a host of TV operations, would harm competition in the markets for film and television writing. The lawsuits from the states and the Writers Guild are the most sizable opposition to a merger that's already won federal clearance. Amid the outbreak of a parasite that causes severe diarrhea and has sickened thousands of people across the U.S., Taco Bell has removed some ingredients at select restaurants as a precaution. Although there is no confirmed link to any specific ingredient or supplier, the outbreak may be tied to contaminated lettuce or salad greens. Michigan appears to be the epicenter of the outbreak, but so far more than 30 states have reported infections in the past 2 weeks. Andrew O'Day, Bloomberg Business on WBZ, Boston's News Radio.
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34: 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You're doing 100 miles an hour out the West Stockbridge. Just don't tell anyone I told you to do that.
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1: The American League wins the MLB All-Star Game by shutting out the National League 4-0. The Red Sox open up the second half of the season on Friday with a doubleheader against Tampa Bay at Fenway. Spain is heading to the World Cup final after beating France 2-0 yesterday with the win. Spain now has the most shutouts in a single World Cup with their sixth of the tournament. They'll face the winner of today's match between Argentina and England, which kicks off at 3. The final is set for Sunday afternoon at MetLife Stadium in New Jersey. And the Bruins announced several changes to their hockey operations staff, including bringing in former Sabres GM Kevin Adams to be the senior advisor to the general manager. Dan Watkins, WBZ Boston's News Radio.
7: Traffic and weather together. 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All-wheel drive. Traffic on the threes.
12: It is 4:43 and we are looking downtown where work crews just cleared out of the Tobin Bridge and the Mass Pike, which has the roads open on the deck to connect to the Tobin. The airport tunnels and Storrow Drive all in good shape. Nothing happening west of town on the Pike 290 or Route 2 as we head into the morning commute. 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Clear sky, 81 degrees, Steve Perez, WBZ traffic on the threes.
7: Here's the four-day WBZ AccuWeather forecast.
25: Warmth and humidity continue early this morning with a clear sky much of the time, breezy conditions and lows from 75 to 80, and it stays gusty and hot later today, although the humidity drops off a bit in the afternoon under clouds and hazy sun. There can be a late day or evening thunderstorm for some with a high of 93, with just some clouds for the rest of Wednesday night and a low of 72. It stays hot into Thursday, but the humidity looks to be low with a mix of sun and clouds. There could still be a late day or evening thunderstorm north of the city, the high 92, then sunny and warm Friday, high 87, with afternoon showers and a thunderstorm Saturday, high 77. I'm AccuWeather meteorologist Latroy Thornton, WBZ, Boston's News Radio.

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1: Good morning, I'm Dan Watkins. Here's what's happening. The MBTA is celebrating a new year-round service that takes ferry riders all around Boston Harbor. WBZ's James Rojas with details.
2: It's a big day, both on land and sea, as the MBTA officially cuts the ribbon on the Harbor Loop Ferry Service, which connects our busiest points in the harbor. General Manager Philip Bang says it's been integrated into the MBTA's transportation network.
3: That connects with Long Wharf, Aquarium, Commonwealth Pier here in the seaport, and Logan Airport, and then North Station again.
2: Governor Healey says it's something to be proud of.
4: And we are Bay Staters, remember, Bay. The Bay and Bay Staters for a reason. We are forever connected to ships. We are forever connected to the ocean. And I know our administration is going to look to continue to nurture that and support that.
2: The service, which will run year-round every weekday, costs just $2.40 for a one-way ticket. At the Commonwealth Pier, James Rojas, WBZ, Boston's News Radio.
1: President Trump says the U.S. is renewing its blockade in the Strait of Hormuz after another day of strikes between the U.S. and Iran, but he's backing off of a proposed plan to take control of shipping in the strait. ABC's Karen Travers explains.
5: The president announced a 20% toll on ships going through that critical waterway, saying that the U.S. would offer protection and safe passage, but then expect payment for it. 24 hours later, the president reversed that and pulled it back. Oil prices spiked since the news of the president announcing that yesterday. And he also heard from critical Gulf allies saying that they would offer significant investment into the United States if the president was going to lift that, which he said he would do.
1: Meanwhile, the situation in the Strait is causing prices at the pump to rise once again. Gas Buddies senior analyst Patrick DeHaan with more.
6: After 8 weeks of declining, we may see a multi-week upward trajectory after oil's big jump yesterday, after new escalations in the Strait between the U.S. and Iran. It likely will start to cost Americans more to fill up.
1: According to AAA, the average price for a gallon of regular in Massachusetts as of Tuesday, $3.90, which is 5 cents higher than the national average. Following the sudden death of South Carolina Senator Lindsey Graham, his sister Darlene has officially taken his seat after a swearing-in ceremony on Tuesday.
7: Darlene Graham has been sworn in to temporarily fill her brother Lindsey's Senate seat.
8: So help you God.
9: I do.
8: Congratulations.
9: Thank you.
7: Emotions were high as Graham took office 3 days after her older brother died unexpectedly. South Carolina's governor appointed Darlene Graham yesterday.
9: I'm going to do this. I got it.
7: A special election next month will decide a new GOP nominee in the general election, since Lindsey Graham had been seeking a fifth term. His sister now holds the first public office of her life as South Carolina's first female senator. Sagar Meghani, Washington.
1: Columnist E. Jean Carroll has received more than $5 million as part of a civil judgment paid by President Trump.
10: 3 years after a jury found Donald Trump liable for sexually abusing and defaming E. Jean Carroll, her lawyer on Tuesday confirmed she received more than $5.6 million from the president. Trump has long fought to challenge the jury's finding, including unsuccessfully asking the Supreme Court to intervene, but a judge last week ordered that the money be transferred to Carroll after Trump fully exhausted his appeals. Carroll is still owed an additional $83 million from Trump for a separate defamation judgment, though Trump continues to appeal that case. Peter Harlambus, ABC News, New York.
1: A major airline is offering a new seating option, but there may be a hidden financial incentive to go along with it.
11: United's offering Economy Plus seats, a row with the middle seat blocked out. It'll be available on the new Airbus A321 XLR. Passengers will have access to a shared table that runs across the middle seat. The airline touts extra elbow room. There's also another motivation. By not selling these seats in these rows, United will not need to add a fifth flight attendant to these flights. So far, there's no details on pricing.
1: That was ABC's Brian Clark reporting. Natick police are asking anyone who knows anything about two incidents of racist and anti-Semitic graffiti to reach out to them. The Metro West Daily News reports that they were found in separate incidents last Friday at a property on Pleasant South Street and the Cole Recreation Center on Bowden Lane near Temple Israel. There's no word on whether or not the incidents are connected. A security dispute has forced the Lawrence Basketball League to move its games inside of a hot, sweaty gym during the middle of the summer heat.
12: Kelvin Delgado named the Chico's Summer Shootout after his late brother as a means to bring the community of Lawrence together to hoop. For years, every Monday and Friday, hundreds of kids and athletes would show up to watch ball, sometimes by professionals. But now it's all been moved from its usual outdoor pavilion to the old Lawrence High Gym.
13: Which is an old building, got no AC in the gym. You know, if it's 93 degrees outside, it's 103 inside.
12: He says he feels targeted as other basketball leagues are allowed to play outside per usual.
13: At a young age, I fell in love with the streets. So I ran the streets for a while. I'm reformed now. I help out the kids. I work with at-risk youth. I feel like they treated me like I was that kid from back then. It's very frustrating. It's very frustrating because I just want to play ball, bro.
12: WBZ News Radio has reached out to the city of Lawrence for comment. Jay Ouellette, WBZ, Boston's News Radio.
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20: A New England summer. Three perfect days separated by thunderstorms. Luckily, WBZ is ready for all of it. Get the most accurate forecasts updated every 10 minutes with traffic and weather together on the threes. 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Traffic and weather together. 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All-wheel drive. Traffic on the threes.
21: 4:53, and away we go with your morning commute. Right now, you're moving freely through downtown. The deck, the connector, the Tobin Bridge. No trouble in the airport tunnels anymore. Storrow Drive looks good. South of town expressway zipping right along and waiting for you. Out west, the Pike had eastbound work at 128 that was there for quite some time and is now there for no time. It is gone. You get from 128 to the Zakin Bridge in approximately 20 minutes. 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Clear sky, 81 degrees, Steve Perez, WBZ, traffic on the threes.
20: Here's the four-day WBZ AccuWeather forecast.
22: Warmth and uncomfortable humidity remain in place early this morning under a mostly clear sky with lows from 75 to 80, followed by hazy sun and clouds today. It's another hot day with the humidity dropping off for the afternoon, but there can still be a spotty late day or early evening thunderstorm with a high of 93 ahead of a partly cloudy Wednesday night and a low of 72. Thursday does bring in lower humidity with another mix of sun and clouds. There could still be a late day or evening thunderstorm for some north of the city with a high of 92, then low humidity under sun Friday, high 87, with afternoon showers showers and thunderstorms Saturday, high 77. I'm AccuWeather meteorologist LaTroy Thornton, WBZ, Boston's News Radio.
0: Nothing brings us together like celebrating a victory as a team. Play your part. Stay alert. Speak up. If you see something, say something. Report suspicious behavior to local law enforcement.
1: A prominent genetic testing company is settling a major case brought on by nearly every single state attorney general in the country. ABC's Mike DeBusky with details.
3: 23andMe has agreed to pay out $18 million to settle a case over a data breach that exposed the personal genetic information of nearly 7 million people. Much of that data wound up for sale on the dark web, putting people at risk of being hacked or having their identities stolen. The settlement also includes requirements for the company to implement stricter data privacy measures. 23andMe filed for bankruptcy last year and was eventually sold to a nonprofit created by 23andMe's former CEO. Mike DeBusky, ABC News.
1: 42 different states, including Massachusetts, are part of the settlement. More information is available on the state website. A local man makes history with just five letters.
4: A life-changing bingo card for a Massachusetts man who wins $440,000 at Foxwoods, setting a Guinness World Record for the largest single payout from one bingo hall. It happened during the casino's 40th anniversary firecracker bingo event. Thousands of players from across the country came out for it. The winner is identified as Aaron P., and it was a milestone celebration for the Bingo Hall, which opened in 1986. That hall is what laid the foundation for the creation of Foxwoods Resort Casino in 1992. Matt Shearer, WBZ, Boston's News Radio.
1: We're learning more about the entertainment plans at the Big E this year. Twisted Sister will headline New England's largest fair, where they will be joined by Tesla on October 2nd. Tickets go on sale this Friday. The Big E draws more than a million visitors to West Springfield each year. Travis Kelce and Taylor Swift make their first public appearance since tying the knot this month. Jennifer Pulsoni with details.
23: Travis Kelce, Taylor Swift stepping out for the first time as husband and wife to celebrate another couple's special day a week after the singer and the Kansas City Chiefs tight end said I do in their own fairy tale ceremony in New York City. The newlyweds watch Kelce's fellow NFL star Juju Smith-Schuster celebrate his own love story at his wedding to his now wife Laura. The pair were photographed attending the nuptials in Southern California. The appearance also catching the couple's new accessories, their brand new wedding bands. I'm Jennifer Pulsoni.
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20: A New England summer can bring sunshine, humidity, and thunderstorms all before lunch. Stay ahead with the most accurate weather, updated every 10 minutes, with traffic and weather together on the threes. 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

0: Here on this Wednesday morning, we're already sweating it out. July 15th, 2026. Thank you so much for joining us. I'm Jim McKay, and here is what's happening. Just about halfway through the month of July and halfway through home this week, ramping up those temperatures on this Wednesday as we look towards the skies for another summer morning. Not exactly a clear sky that we're looking at for a number of different reasons. Hazy conditions fueled by wildfire smoke from Canada in the New England atmosphere. That's persisting today. Hazy sunshine will try and mix in with those clouds. We could see some thunderstorms popping up as well. Most lows, looks like they're going to be in northern New England. However, don't rule out our parts. And then for tomorrow, similar conditions before we slide off back into the 80s come Friday. Well, España moves on at the World Cup.
1: Spain, for the second time in their history, will play.
0: FIFA World Cup on Fox. Spain beats France on Bastille Day 2-0 as they will take on the winner of Argentina, England, who will play this afternoon. Major League Baseball All-Star Game for Philadelphia last night. AL shuts out the NL 4-0. Red Sox return Friday at home against the Tampa Bay Rays at 1:35. Renewed calls for federal reform with ICE after the deadly shooting in Biddeford, Maine. And now we're hearing from Governor Healey on the incident for the first time.
2: How is it that you have an individual shot dead, you know, in that manner, in front of his wife, his child, and all ICE can say is, sorry, we got the wrong guy.
3: As the FBI investigates in Biddeford, Governor Healey's echoing outrage and renewing calls to rein in ICE operations. She says she's spoken with Maine Governor Janet Mills.
2: And it is heartbreaking. It makes me sick to my stomach.
3: DHS says ICE was surveilling a home and tried to stop a vehicle coming from the address. When the car tried to flee, an officer fired, fearing for public safety. The Colombian embassy confirming he was a 26-year-old national named Johan Sebastian Guerrero. Multiple reports say ICE agents have now been told to immediately halt most vehicle stops. Madison Rogers, WBZ, Boston's News Radio.
0: 5:02 now, also learning some ICE agents will begin wearing body cameras after the deadly shootings that have taken place over the past couple of weeks here. Department of Homeland Security saying every ICE team will have at least one agent wearing a body camera during arrests from now on. The department is putting blame in a statement on the media, saying journalists are spreading smears about law enforcement. There were two deadly shootings by ICE agents over the past 2 weeks, one in Texas and one in Maine. Well, thousands across the country are now infected with the intestinal illness cyclosporiasis. As we're learning, Taco Bell is also under investigation for federal health officials about potentially contaminated ingredient supplies. While the link hasn't been 100% confirmed, the restaurant chain is voluntarily pulling some items from select locations. ABC's Stephanie Ramos with more on how the cases are piling up.
4: State health officials say there have been more than 600 new cases of cyclosporiasis in Michigan alone. Health officials now pointing to lettuce as a possible source of the outbreak in that state. The CDC confirming cases in 34 states, warning that cases in Michigan, West Virginia, Kentucky, and Ohio seem to have a similar source.
0: Coming up, a six-figure payout, and bingo was his name-o at Foxwoods. We'll explain that one in just a moment. But first, at 5:03, traffic and weather together, and we check it every 10 minutes. It is brought to you by the Subaru Retailers of New England. All-wheel drive, traffic on the threes. I don't have any six-figure payouts for you, Lori Grady, but I can't say good morning.
5: I wish my name was Bingo. I don't know. I know you're coming from the South Shore, Jim. I'm coming in from the North, but did you see the thunder and lightning out there?
0: I did see a little bit of that. A little heat lightning out there?
5: Yes,
0: indeed.
5: Interesting. A couple of drops on the car. That was it. You know, nothing much. But
0: interesting one today.
5: Kind of interesting to see. But it's not affecting the ride any. In fact, it's still early enough. The volume is still light enough that we're looking at a good ride. Lower end of 93 northbound, approaching the expressway. You're good to go. Expressway is a good ride as well from Braintree into Boston. I'm looking at it right now, passing the gas tank, and you all look good right there. Traffic continues to move well coming in on the Tobin Bridge. The airport tunnels are fine. The Pike isn't good. good shape. Lori Grandy, WBZ's traffic on the 3s.
0: All right, Lori, and as Lori mentioned, a little bit of heat lightning out there, possibly hearing a little bit of thunder in the mix as well. Don't be surprised if that is scattered throughout the day today. And we are currently right now in the 80s. It's certainly hot enough for it out there. And again, we had those lingering storms that were kind of drifting around from northern New England. Some of that did sweep down into the Merrimack Valley, different parts north

0: Boston and also lingering into the South Shore a bit. So don't be surprised if you see a little bit of precipitation out there as we get ready here on this Wednesday morning. Highs today up around 93. And again, we could have a lingering shower or thunderstorm this afternoon. We're going to be real hot once again tomorrow. We could be up above 90. It's going to be a little bit cooler along the coast. And then Friday, it looks like a lot of the humidity will start to die down a bit. It'll be mostly sunny and warm. Friday should be beautiful, but Saturday and Sunday, we could have some storms rolling in. Right now, at the moment, we're at 81 here in Boston. It is now 5:05. A gem in the heart of Gloucester, getting a major facelift. To WBZ's Heil Schaffel with more.
1: The Cape Ann Museum has been undergoing major renovations, which cost the main building here some $9 million.
2: We closed 20 months ago because we were in desperate need to renovate about 45% of our gallery spaces.
1: Those renovations are finally done. Director Oliver Barker says the focus was on better connecting the museum's five buildings into one unit. Barker says people in Gloucester started coming out of the woodwork when they heard of the renovations and began giving them artwork found in old attics, including this one by FitzHenry Lane.
2: This particular painting has then gone between those two households for the last 177 years.
1: I asked him what it is about Gloucester that attracts so many artists.
2: The very special quality of the light and the way that it refracts from the granite that is here is completely unique. And so that has drawn artists here for centuries.
1: Heil Schaffel, WBZ, Boston's News Radio.
0: 5:07 now, members of the McCabe and Albert families asking a federal judge to throw out parts of the case as they were sued by Karen Reed last November. There were five family members who testified against Reed at her criminal trial, and she was not present at the hearing this week. She has also filed suit against three police officers. Lawyers for the McCabes and Alberts, along with Brian Higgins, who was not in attendance at the most recent hearing, saying this lawsuit is a classic retaliation against witnesses. Well, at 5:07, we're at 81 degrees here in Boston. If you are listening a little bit north of town, you may see a couple of flashes of lightning and thunder out there at 5:07. And it is certainly a special summer for those who want to try their luck. As Foxwoods celebrates a birthday milestone, someone hits it big, and it wasn't at the craft tables.
3: A life-changing bingo card for a Massachusetts man who wins $440,000 at Foxwoods, setting a Guinness World Record for the largest single payout from one bingo hall. It happened during the casino's 40th anniversary firecracker bingo event. Thousands of players from across the country came out for it. The winner is identified as Aaron P., and it was a milestone celebration for the Bingo Hall, which opened in 1986. That hall is what laid the foundation for the creation of Foxwoods Resort Casino in 1992. Matt Shearer, WBZ, Boston's News Radio.
0: $400,000 on bingo. It's now 5:08 here on this Wednesday morning. 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
4: PayPal may be the target of a blockbuster deal. Payment processing firm Stripe and private equity firm Advent International are said to have offered to buy the fintech pioneer for more than $53 billion, according to Reuters. PayPal was an early mover in digital payments. It has since struggled with modernizing its technology as rivals such as Apple have seized market share. Turning to trading, Wall Street is keeping a close eye on developments in the Middle East. S&P futures are rising 14 points, Dow futures gaining 75. Yesterday, stocks finished the session with gains after the cooler-than-expected report on inflation. Consumer prices fell in June for the first time since 2020. The S&P 500 rose 0.4%. And shares of IBM plunged more than 25% in trading yesterday, the stock sliding the most in at least 58 years after the company warned that sales this quarter fell short of expectations. I'm Courtney Donahoe, Bloomberg Business on WBZ, Boston's News Radio.
0: Still to come. And coming up here in just a few moments on WBZ News Radio, we are looking at safety around Logan Airport. A whole lot more to get to as well as we are turning up the heat once again. A hot stretch for the middle of July. It is Wednesday morning at 5:09. Top stories continue next.
5: By tomorrow morning, folks, the heat is really going to be a problem.
6: Honey?
5: We're going to have several days of triple-digit temperatures and high humidity all across the area.
6: Remember how we were going to get the air conditioner fixed before the next hot spell?
5: For several days of sweltering temperatures with no end in sight.
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5: But I think apocalypse would be a pretty good word for it.
6: Honey?
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19: The American League shuts out the National League 4-0 to win the MLB All-Star Game. The Yankees' Cody Bellinger was named the game's MVP. The Red Sox get back to work on Friday when they take on the Rays in a doubleheader at Fenway. Meanwhile, the Sox announced that they acquired outfielder Jamai Jones from the Tigers for a player to be named later yesterday. Nate Eaton is being optioned to Worcester to make room for Jones on the big league roster. At the World Cup, Spain punches their ticket to Sunday's final after beating France 2-0. Spain awaits the winner of today's match between England and Argentina. That one gets going at 3 o'clock this afternoon. And the Celtics have a summer league game against the Kings tonight in Las Vegas. Tip is at 8. Dan Watkins, WBZ, Boston's News Radio.
0: And we're going to have a cloudy and hazy start out there, and we do have some storms right now heading across New Hampshire, some of those dipping down into the Merrimack Valley in North Shore. At 5:13, we head back out on those roads. We're checking traffic every 10 minutes, and we have Lori Grandy and the Subaru Retailers of New England All-Wheel Drive. Traffic on the threes.
20: So far, so good out there. I'm telling you, traffic looks good on 24 through Avon and Stoughton, 95 northbound, clear shot, Attleboro all the way to 93. So far, heavier volume, but it's moving just fine. Route 3 northbound, 93 northbound, getting to the expressway. We did have a very busy morning yesterday, so we could see the same thing this morning, but right now, we're in good shape as far as 93 southbound coming in from New Hampshire all the way into Boston. Route 3 southbound, a little bit more company. Chelmsford down into Burlington, but you're okay getting onto the upper end of 128. And Route 1 is wide open through Saugus. Lori Grandy, WBZ's traffic on the 3.
0: All right, thank you there, Lori. And right now, we've got clouds. We've got hazy conditions. We'll have temperatures climbing up into the 90s. Heat advisory that'll last through 8 o'clock tonight for the South Shore and South Coast. And for tomorrow, it's going to be breezy and hot. We'll have highs into the 90s, and it looks like we won't see a bit of a clear out until Friday.
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1: And good morning, I'm Jim McKay, and here are the five things you need to know at 5:15. Governor Healey joining the ranks of other leaders in New England calling for reforms after the deadly shooting in Maine involving ICE agents. Cyclosporiasis said to be infecting thousands across the country as federal health officials look at Taco Bell's food sourcing as a potential link. England and Argentina today at the World Cup. Winner will take on Spain in the final. They beat France 2-0 yesterday in Dallas. And the American League Bell blanks the National League 4-0 at the All-Star Game in Philadelphia. Well, two Supreme Court justices now asking Congress for additional funding for security. This comes after an armed suspect was arrested near Capitol Hill, telling people he was headed to the Supreme Court.
2: Justices Amy Coney Barrett and Elena Kagan pleading for more security funding, saying they face an alarming rise in threats. Barrett describing a swatting incident at her home just last month.
3: One of my teenage sons opened the door to go out with friends and saw in our street, it was full of police cars who had responded to a false report of gunshots and raised voices in my home.
2: Last year, a man was sentenced to 8 years in prison for planning to assassinate Justice Brett Kavanaugh.
1: And Tuesday's congressional hearings also focusing on ethics for justices and the shadow docket. R. Kelly is now making a plea to President Trump to commute his 30-year prison sentence. The R&B singer made a formal request for clemency after his lawyer claimed last year that Kelly's life was in danger. He was convicted in New York on federal racketeering and other charges related to recruiting women, and minors for sex. Authorities in Florida have arrested a person who allegedly shot fireworks out of a passenger window of a moving car on the 4th of July.
4: Deputies pulling over the suspected vehicle.
5: Triple Jervor is this vehicle was seen launching fireworks out of the passenger side.
4: But deputies informing the people inside that vehicle that they were caught on camera from above.
6: That's a helicopter who's been following you for the past 10 miles. Shoot stuff out the car.
4: The passenger of the vehicle then placed under arrest.
1: And as ABC's Gio Benitez reporting, that passenger has been charged with shooting a deadly missile from a moving vehicle. Well, Florida has executed its oldest death row inmate in state history. 74-year-old Dennis Sochor was put to death by lethal injection last night. He was sentenced to death for the rape and murder of an 18-year-old girl in Fort Lauderdale more than 40 years ago. Sochor's record of oldest death row inmate poised to be broken in 2 weeks as Florida is set to execute an 80-year-old man who will also be the second oldest person ever to be executed in U.S. history. Well, California Governor Gavin Newsom may find himself in a dire diaper dilemma.
7: The Foundation for Accountability and Civic Trust, or FACT, has sent a letter to the California State Auditor requesting an investigation into California's new free diapers program. FACT claims that the Golden State Start program, which awarded baby-to-baby millions, has political ties to Newsom's network. Newsom says the contract was awarded through a competitive bidding process, but the group says in reality there were no competitive bids. I'm Jason Campadonia.
1: And Logan Airport, one of the country's busiest, and WBZ's Mike Macklin getting a close-up look at about what happens on the airfield to keep travelers safe.
8: We've got a construction project here now, as you can see, to put in pavement lighting so that at night when airline crews are parking aircraft, they know where to stop.
9: Massport's Deputy Director of Aviation, David Ishihari, points out ground safety operations underway at Logan Airport.
8: It's an intense operation. It's a small footprint on which we have six runways. We have about 600, 650 arrivals every day and 600, 650 departures, 1,200 operations a day.
9: All that activity increases the odds of a runway incursion when an unauthorized vehicle or activity finds its way onto a runway or taxiway where a plane is in motion.
8: People cutting grass, painting runways, fixing runway lights, airfield guidance signs. That all happens day and night, 24 hours a day.
9: At Logan Airport, Mike Macklin, WBZ, Boston's News Radio.
1: 5:20 now, a former stylist at Boston Saks Fifth Avenue appears in court after being accused of stealing hundreds of thousands of dollars from the company. Prosecutors say Suhail Quatra created false returns and used the money for gift cards to buy items for himself. Some Boston bars are leaning into a different audience, and it's creating a unique boom for business.
10: The winners of Love Island USA 2026 are The season 8 finale of Love Island USA aired on Sunday, and normally that doesn't mean much to a sports bar, but not in this case.
11: Title town of Boston at the base of where the Celtics Bruins play. Anytime we can watch a big event or a game, that's the first thought, but nowadays, it's anything under the sun, including Love Island Watch Party.
10: Nick Moniz is the general manager here at Banner's Kitchen and Tap at TD Garden. He says when they hosted the Love Island Watch Party, it brought in a lot of business they otherwise wouldn't have gotten on a Sunday.
11: 9 p.m. on a Sunday, we know Boston's a sleepy town, so every time we can get 300-400 people in here, all with a common goal, it's fun.
10: For the event, they ended up selling out reservations, with folks filling out the main dining room directly in front of the 40-foot TV. At TD Garden, Emma Friedman, WBZ Boston's News Radio.
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4: Ah, less than a year after performing on Causeway Street, the guy with the big voice, Benson Boone, is back in Boston tonight with another show at the garden. His Wanted Man tour runs through the U.S. this summer. No word yet on when a new album by Benson Boone will drop, but he's having fun playing behind this one. Benson Boone tonight at the Garden. Drew Mulholland, WBZ.
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1: 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We've got traffic with Lori Grandy on the way next.
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1: Right now, we've got cloudy skies, and that haze is going to be in the air once again. That humidity will stay with us. We're already at 81 degrees right now in Boston. Some of us are also seeing some weather at the moment. We've got traffic every 10 minutes, and Lori Grandy is here with the Subaru Retailers of New England all-wheel drive. Traffic on the threes.
19: Yeah, a little bit of thunder, a little bit of lightning in spots out there this morning, but nothing doing as far as rain. Tobin Bridge traffic is starting to beef up, some coming through the Chelsea curves and getting over the span there. No major problems as of yet, though, in the airport tunnels. If you're heading to or from Logan this morning, you're good to go. No need to rush. Lever connector starting to fill in some now, especially getting around that garden curve and onto Storrow Drive. So far, River Roads along the Charles are moving well for us this morning. The Pike, trouble-free. Milbury into Boston, routes 2 and 9 are also looking good. Starting to see that building volume now. You know, usual spot there in Braintree on route 3, 93, getting to the expressway. But it's still moving without any delays heading into the city. Lori Grandy, the WBZ's traffic on the threes.
1: And Lori, let's take a look at that forecast right now. It is brought to you by Long Home as we head over to WBZ AccuWeather meteorologist Joe Lundberg.
15: And we're going to keep an eye on these thunderstorms that are wandering across southern New Hampshire right now. The one in Chester County, New Hampshire, has my eye wary of it, if you will, because it may make a run at the city. Most everything right now is passing to our north. These will come and go very quickly, and after the morning rush, it quickly dries out. A front comes through the area, and that's actually going to drop the humidity some this afternoon. Still going to get rather hot with some hazy sunshine, but that haze, like it did yesterday, will probably temper how high it gets. Our high temperature, about 90 in the city. And again, that humidity will be going down this afternoon. For tonight, partly cloudy skies. It stays warm the overnight, though, in the upper 60s and low 70s. Tomorrow, still kind of hot and breezy with a mix of clouds and that hazy sun with low humidity, 88 to 92, cooler for the Cape and the Islands. Though, again, how thick that haze gets may determine how high it actually can get over the next couple of days. Friday, mostly sunny, 83 to 87. Saturday, clouds do move in, turns more humid, expect a couple of showers and maybe a thunderstorm by day's end, the high 79. I'm AccuWeather with meteorologist Joe Lundberg, WBZ, Boston's News Radio.
20: And right now, at the moment, 81 degrees here in Boston, and we're starting to see some real hazy skies out there as we're getting to daybreak. It is 5:26.
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20: And now at the moment, we check New England business, where cybersecurity certainly has been taking it on the chin. Layoffs for two local companies. Giants, they are both in the field. Workers at Rapid7 and SNYK are on the outs as both reconfigure operations with new leaders in control. More than 100 workers losing their jobs combined. Rapid changes with AI mean Rapid7 cuts about two dozen employees. Boston Biotech may finally be ready to crack the code of Alzheimer's disease. Researchers say Biogen's experimental drug, diranersin, seems to slow cognitive decline by attacking the brain disease by attacking proteins called tau. Protein is part of a toxic combo that robs patients of memory. Results presented at the medical conference in London. Effort is to lower the levels of tau. Biogen plans a larger clinical study in hopes of repeating the results. At 5:26.
23: With your eyes all amiss from the smoke of the distant past.
20: And that's exactly why we have those hazy skies above New England, and they will continue here on this Wednesday. Canadian wildfire smoke into our atmosphere. So would you rather all this heat and haze or some snow on the ground out there? We're asking you that question in the 5:30 news. I think I may know a lot of your answers. It's coming up next.
24: This is Dan Ray. 1 million is one of those numbers we say all the time, but really stop to think about it. 1 million seconds is almost 12 days. 1 million minutes is almost 2 years. 1 million anything is a lot. Now make that pounds. Paige at Awaken 180 told me that Awaken 180 clients have now crossed the 1 million pounds lost mark. 1 million pounds. 500 tons of weight lost by people who decided it was time to do something about their health. I didn't think of this as a corporate milestone. I think of my 35 pounds stacked in with thousands of others. For me, losing 35 pounds with Awaken 180 gave me something very simple but very important. Normal back. And I've kept that excess weight off. That's what makes this number so remarkable. It is not just one success story. It is thousands. And those successes are continuing. 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
20: 81 degrees. We've got clouds and haze here in Boston. 5:30 on this Wednesday morning, July 15th, 2026. Thank you so much for joining us. I'm Jim McKay, and here's what's happening. The haze has settled in all across New England and will be here for the middle of this week. Wildfire smoke from Canada entering our atmosphere. Sun looking awfully cloudy, and don't be surprised if you smell a little bit of that smoke out there. Don't be surprised if you smell that at all. We're going to see highs today into the mid-90s. We're expecting in greater Boston a bit more comfortable along the coast with that breeze. We're still in the upper 80s as we head off into Friday after we are similarly hot tomorrow. Meantime, at 5:31, it is certainly hard to escape the discussions about heat for this July. It does, however, beg the question, what's worse, sweating it out in this heat or a few feet of snow on the ground?
10: Armed with the fact that we're plunging headlong into another heat wave, I tried to give people walking around Boston Common an ultimatum.
11: Hot and sweaty, like it's going to be the next 2 days, like 95 degrees high humidity, or January.
29: Go ahead.
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31: I think I'd prefer this, honestly.
10: The wide majority of people I talked to haven't forgotten how much the winds of winter blow. They said they'd easily take mid-90s and humid over the frigid tundra of January.
30: I'm going hot and sweaty as well, because there's more activities to do.
10: A heat advisory is out through Wednesday evening, warning of temperatures that feel like 101. To pile onto that, the frog pond was closed today for maintenance, and heat wave was the preference, but you'll always get an outlier.
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10: Kyle Schaffel, WBZ, Boston News Radio.
20: At 5:32, home care clinicians at Mass General Brigham returning to caring for patients this morning. 7-day strike for the home nurses. Their union saying they have pledged to continue fighting for a fair contract that protects patients and supports other workers. MGB home care clinicians provide highly skilled hospital-level care in patients' homes, allowing many of them to escape any hospital visits. An investigation is being launched into a boat that capsized on the San Francisco Bay on Tuesday.
33: It's unclear what the three-deck pontoon-style boat was doing in the San Francisco Bay near Alcatraz, if it was part of a tour or somebody's personal boat. San Francisco firefighters say 19 people were on board when it capsized. One person was found lifeless. CPR was initiated, and that person was declared dead. Two more victims are missing. San Francisco Fire Chief Dean Crispin.
34: We are going to continue for hours to make sure that we find these two missing people, if possible.
33: Multiple boats are in the water looking for the missing. Alex Stone, EBC News.
20: Cloudy, hazy skies as we get going on this Wednesday at 5:33. We check traffic and weather together every 10 minutes, and it's brought to you by the Subaru Retailers of New England. All-wheel drive traffic on the threes. Where are we off to there, Lori?
35: Well, we're off to the South Shore. Definitely looking at some heavier volume right now coming in from the south on 93 northbound, Route 37 to the Braintree split. Heavier as well on Route 3 northbound through Braintree now, and it's really starting to bunch up, slow down quite a bit. Northbound on the expressway from Neponset Circle getting up past Columbia Road. Now, that's pretty much it right now. We're still looking at a good ride in from the north on 93 southbound from Methuen into Medford. Nothing doing there just yet. Just heavier volume, especially through Andover and Woburn right now. So far, so good on Route 1 coming in from Saugus all the way into Chelsea. You're doing okay, but it is really starting to slow down now through the Chelsea curves on the Tobin Bridge. Airport tunnels, you're good to go. Pike is in fine shape as well. Lori Grant, WBZ's traffic on the threes.
20: And Lori, just nothing but clouds, and you can really see that haze out there. It does look like some fog, but that is that wildfire smoke into our atmosphere from Canada. We got a preview of what it was like yesterday. We had that kind of yellow look to everything just driving around. It's going to feel like that today, but not as much sunshine, so it's just going to be more of a gray kind of darker tint out there. And you may smell those lingering embers in the air coming down from our neighbors to the north. Now, today we're looking at highs around the mid-90s for greater Boston, a bit more comfortable with that ocean breeze along the coastline. Chances of thunderstorms both today and tomorrow. We do clear out on Friday. Highs into the mid to upper 80s and a whole lot of sunshine. We head off to some stormy weather later on this weekend, but at the moment, we're already feeling the heat out there. 81 degrees with that cloudy haze right now. It is 5:35 on WBZ News Radio. Well, Captain Sully Sullenberger, pilot of the famous Miracle on the Hudson flight back in 2009, announcing that he has been diagnosed with Alzheimer's disease, saying it's in its early stages. Right now, it's getting to learn how to deal with forgetting names or stories, he recently told in a statement, also saying that he has problems sleeping. Now, Sully became a national icon as a heroic pilot, as everyone can remember, successfully landing that U.S. Airways flight back in January of 2009 in New York, right in the middle of the Hudson River. After engine failure from a bird strike, he was portrayed by Tom Hanks in the movie Sully that came out in 2016. Well, just like old times, not that long ago, a traffic cone left by fans of Scotland's soccer team around Boston, making a triumphant return.
0: Andrew and Danny of the Tartan Army got a hero's welcome at Logan Airport.
1: Boston and Massachusetts will be forever grateful to our Tartan Army and Scottish friends.
0: Governor Maura Healey honoring the two Scots, raising their homeland's flag in Terminal E.
1: They truly set the vibe for what was an incredible World Cup experience.
0: Mayor Michelle Wu also on hand to greet the returning Scots, who returned the infamous, now well-traveled traffic cone they crowned historic statues with during their World Cup stay.
4: We literally just thought we were coming and we were bringing the cone and we'd have fun for a few days. Just everyone has really embraced it.
8: Oh, we love it. I think it's a beautiful city. The people have been wonderful.
0: At Logan Airport, Mike Macklin, WBZ, Boston's News Radio.
20: And at 5:37, a basketball league in a dispute with the city of Lawrence over where they can play ball.
12: I feel targeted because you're letting other people play, but we can't play.
13: Kelvin Delgado is Lawrence born and raised, running Chico's Summer Shootout, which typically draws out hundreds of kids and even NBA players to check up.
12: I bring out quality basketball. I got Torrey Craig coming down. I got Terrence Mann coming down.
13: Now he tells me that the city has forced the league to play inside, which has no AC, no windows, where temps can skyrocket to the triple digits.
12: Oh, the attendance is way down. I don't even bring 100 people down.
13: Because of fights and activity outside the basketball courts on the edges of O'Connell Common.
12: That has nothing to do with me. They just got to come in police. I'm there just to control the game, you know, organize the game, control the game. Inside the basketball courts, nothing happens. Nothing's ever happened. It's always on the outskirts, and it's always little kids. They just don't police right.
13: WBZ News Radio has reached out to the city of Lawrence for comment. Jay Willett, WBZ, Boston's News Radio.
20: And it is now 5:38 business time here on this Wednesday morning. We head to Bloomberg, and here's Courtney Donahoe.
14: Electric vehicle maker Lucid is working with restructuring advisors to turn around its struggling business. The company is also dismissing rumors that it's considering bankruptcy as, quote, completely false. Sources tell us Lucid is looking to cut costs and ensure the rollout of a new midsize vehicle is successful. Checking on the markets, yesterday's consumer price report showed an unexpectedly sharp slowdown in inflation last month. This is taking pressure off the Fed to raise interest rates. Stocks are looking at gains this morning. S&P futures are rising 18 points, Dow futures gaining 110. And United Airlines plans to introduce a row of economy seats with extra elbow room and access to a shared table. United plans to offer the first domestic flights with the updated Economy Plus seating later this year and begin international service in 2027. I'm Courtney Donahoe, Bloomberg Business on WBZ, Boston's News Radio.
20: Still to come. The law off into New Hampshire. It's been a little bit of a wild night, and lingering this morning, some showers and thunderstorms. If you're coming down from the Seacoast area, or really anywhere from New Hampshire, you may have a little bit of a wet ride. Outside of that, we've got clouds and haze here in Boston, and we're turning up the heat once again. Your Wednesday morning headlines, top stories next.
2: Thunder, feel the thunder. Lightning, then the thunder.
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3: The American League wins the MLB All-Star Game by shutting out the National League 4-0. The Red Sox open up the second half of the season on Friday with a doubleheader against Tampa Bay at Fenway. Spain is heading to the World Cup final after beating France 2-0 yesterday with the win. Spain now has the most shutouts in a single World Cup with their sixth of the tournament. They'll face the winner of today's match between Argentina and England, which kicks off at 3. The final is set for Sunday afternoon at MetLife Stadium in New Jersey. And the Bruins announced several changes to their hockey operations staff, including bringing in former Sabres GM Kevin Adams to be the senior advisor to the general manager. Dan Watkins, WBZ Boston's News Radio.
4: Cloudy, hazy conditions in Boston. We are at 81 degrees. It's now 5:43. We check traffic every 10 minutes, and it's driven by the Subaru retailers of New England. All-wheel drive, traffic on the threes. Here's Lori.
5: Well, there are a lot more of you out there now. I'm seeing that as you're coming across the Zakim Bridge. It's moving okay, though, heading in towards the O'Neill Tunnel southbound. No trouble so far. Leverett Connector is starting to get slow there around the Garden Curve on Destoro Drive. And, you know, you're starting to see that building volume getting over the Tobin. Airport tunnels are looking good right now. Pike is in fine shape. Now, where we are seeing that definitely heavier volume is on 93 northbound, Route 37 to the Braintree Split, and then it's really slowing down now northbound on the expressway, especially Granite Ave getting to Columbia Road. I was so far so good on 24, no major problems through Avon and Stoughton. 95 is a good ride all the way from Attleboro to 93 at this hour. Lori Grant, WBZ's traffic on the threes.
4: And Lori, we've got cloudy skies, hazy conditions here in Boston. We are climbing up into the 90s for this afternoon. Heat advisories extending through 8 o'clock tonight, and it looks like we've got chances of showers and thunderstorms today and tomorrow with the cloudy, hazy conditions. Friday, the humidity will die back down. Friday's looking great. This weekend, though, not so much.
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4: And thank you so much for joining us here on this Wednesday morning. I'm Jim McKay, and here are the five things you need to know at 5:45. Mass General Brigham Home Care Clinicians back at work after a one-week strike. Turning General Brigham Home Care Clinicians back at work after a one-week strike. Turning up the heat and haze. Expect more wildfire smoke out there today. We are in for a wickedly hazy Wednesday. Tartan Army back in Boston celebrating the Boston Cone. World Cup helping forge a renewed friendship between Scots and Bostonians. And Red Sox will be back on Friday after the AL beats the NL. And last night's All-Star game from Philly, 4-0 the final. President Trump reverses course on a plan to charge ships a 20% toll to sail through the Strait of Hormuz. The president now saying that won't happen as the U.S. and Iran continue to trade airstrikes.
5: President Trump announced the plan.
6: We're going to guard it. We're going to get paid for guarding it. A lot of money.
5: Trump contradicting what his own Secretary of State said just last month.
7: No country is allowed to charge tolls or fees on an international waterway.
5: A full about face.
8: I don't think anybody should be able to charge a fee for the for the Strait.
5: Trump changing his tune after oil prices soared and American Gulf allies called to complain.
4: ABC's Mary Bruce with that report. Meantime, the latest consumer price index showing prices are up 3.5% compared to a year ago, a little less than what Wall Street had expected. It is the largest one-month inflation decrease in more than 6 years, thanks in part to June's drop in gas prices, but the renewed conflict with Iran already bringing those oil prices back up. KPMG, Chief Economist and Managing Director Diane Swonk telling ABC Americans are adjusting their spending right now.
9: The retailers we talk to, and I talk to a lot of retailers, even the big box discounters are seeing they're losing out on the discretionary spend and even people cutting back on their food purchases in order to make ends meet.
4: Gas prices, by the way, the national average, according to AAA today, is back up to $3.89 a gallon in Massachusetts. We're up another couple of pennies here, $3.92. 5:47, President Trump saying the Lincoln Memorial reflecting pool will be reopening soon. It was drained for repairs over the weekend. The White House completed renovations last month, but since then, there's still been issues of peeling paint and algae blooms. The president on social media repeated claims that thugs had vandalized the pool's base. Several people have been arrested for alleged vandalism to the pool. The Writers Guild of America officially fighting to block Paramount's pending merger with Warner Brothers Discovery. WGA East and West allege the takeover violates federal antitrust law and would cause specific harm to writers, including reduced opportunities, lower pay, and worse off working conditions. Comes a day after 12 Democrat state attorneys general filed their own antitrust lawsuits to block the $111 billion acquisition. It's now 5:48. Well, July 4th fireworks, a concern for Victoria Trujillo Roars and her family. WBZ TV's Julie McDonald has that story.
10: After a move from out of state last year, Quincy quickly captured this family's heart. They were so looking forward to their first 4th of July in their new home. Then the night before, they heard a small group setting off fireworks near their backyard beach.
11: It caught immediately, like everything went up.
10: Fire crews from the nearby Germantown station got there fast and quickly contained the flames. Quincy's police chief had warned against fireworks just 2 days before, reminding neighbors they are illegal and pose serious risks for injury and fire.
11: And then a few neighbors, one of them wasn't even home, and a guy down the way turned his hose on and just started trying to protect his house.
4: That is WBZ TV's Julie McDonald. Now, research shows that fireworks residue has a negative impact for wildlife and the environment. At 5:49 now on WBZ News Radio, cars racing through Blue Hills Reservation have led to a plan for weekend road closures. WBZ's James Rojas in West Quincy with more on the proposal.
12: The Blue Hills are alive with the sound of music, and unfortunately for neighbors, the sound of speeding cars, especially here on Wapatuck Road. That's why a seasonal pilot closure has been proposed for the summer. This comes after neighbors living alongside the Blue Hills Reservation have repeatedly brought up issues of fast, unsafe drivers and motorcycle riders roaring through here. DCR says it will be closing Wapatuck and Chickatobit roads Friday evenings through Sunday evenings for public well-being and safety. A virtual public meeting is being held tonight to talk about the plan. In Quincy, James Rojas, WBZ, Boston's News Radio.
4: 5:50 now. Mega

0: Millions jackpot is jumping up again. There was no grand prize winner in last night's drawing, so Friday's pot will be worth at least $672 million. Meantime, the next Powerball drawing is tonight with $498 million on the line, while tonight's Megabucks jackpot is worth $23.6 million. Big news for carb loaders and carb lovers.
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0: 81 degrees, it is 551. We've got traffic on the way next with Lori Grandy checking out those roads. When it comes to the heat, well, you can get ready for it today. A hazy, hot Wednesday ahead of us. Your top stories next.
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7: Freedom is carried forward. 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
0: Right now, we are looking at cloudy and hazy skies here in Boston. Another day of heat on tap for us today. It is 5:53. We're checking traffic and weather together every 10 minutes, and it's driven by the Subaru Retailers of New England. All-wheel drive. Traffic on the threes. Here's Lori.
13: It's picking up out there, I'll tell you that much. We're seeing heavier volume, especially at Route 1 now through Chelsea, getting over the Tobin Bridge, slowing through the curves there and getting over the center span. Traffic continues to increase as well on the Leverett Connector. That's slow going around the Garden Curve and onto Storrow Drive. Heavy traffic on 93 northbound, Route 37 to the Braintree Split. And now the expressway northbound really starting to jam up right around Squanum Street. It's a stop and go in pockets up towards Southampton Street. Still, though, about an 18-minute ride heading into the city. So we're not doing too badly there as of yet. Traffic continues to look good north of town. 93, 495, Route 3. We're good to go right now. Traffic is also moving well on 24 and 95 so far. Lori Grant, WBZ's traffic on the threes.
0: All right there, Lori. We get a look at that forecast now. 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
14: We still have a heat advisory through 8 this evening, but just for the South Shore and the South Coast. A shower and thunderstorm will cross our path early this morning for the northern suburbs. Otherwise, clouds break for some hazy sun today. It'll become breezy and hot, but it will turn less humid with time. Our high temperature near 90. Partly cloudy and warm tonight, low 68 to 72. Tomorrow, breezy and hot, a mix of clouds and hazy sun, but with low humidity, high 88 to 92. Cooler for the Cape and the islands. The smoke from Canadian wildfires may cause reduced air quality at times right through the day tomorrow. For Friday, more sunshine and very warm, high 83 to 87, upper 70s and low 80s on the Cape and the islands. Saturday, clouds increase. It'll turn more humid. Expect a shower and even a thunderstorm in the afternoon, high 79. I'm AccuWeather meteorologist Joe Lundberg, WBZ, Boston's News Radio.
0: And right now, at the moment, we are at 81 degrees here in Boston. It is 5:55.
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0: Oh, there's a new dating service for college students that's a lot less human than the others. 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
16: It's like Andrea was just waiting to get it off her chest to talk about all things dating in Boston.
17: And it's like, you know, you're looking at me, I'm looking at you. Come on, do something.
16: She works near MIT in Cambridge, and as a girl in her mid-20s, the dating scene isn't easy.
17: How do I say this? I don't want to be rude.
16: I asked her and Ryan their thoughts on a new dating service called Ditto, where you don't have to swipe because AI is playing the role of matchmaker.
17: I mean, I have nothing to lose, so yeah, why not?
18: If I was single, if you're listening, hi, babe. I would do it for sure.
16: Ditto's AI matchmaker asks you questions and then sets you up on a date with your match every Wednesday. It's active around Harvard, MIT, and other local universities. Ditto recently did a Boston edition dating event where it set up 65 couples on the perfect yacht date. In Cambridge, Emma Friedman, WBZ Boston's News Radio.
0: Well, Arlington, Virginia ranked America's fittest city for a ninth year in a row. That's according to the American College of Sports Medicine's American Fitness Index. It tracks physical activities, different parks, trails, obesity levels, chronic disease, and other factors. Washington, D.C. coming in at number two, then Minneapolis, Seattle, and Denver. Boston at number 10. Oklahoma City was at the bottom. World Cup, Tartan Army, and a whole lot more. We are getting your 6 o'clock news to you on the way next. Jeff Brown, Lori Grandy, standing by.
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22: 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Now make that pounds. Paige at Awaken 180 told me that Awaken 180 clients have now crossed the 1 million pounds loss mark. 1 million pounds. 500 tons of weight lost by people who decided it was time to do something about their health. I didn't think of this as a corporate milestone. I think of my 35 pounds stacked in with thousands of others. For me, losing 35 pounds with Awaken 180 gave me something very simple but very important, normal back. And I've kept that excess weight off. That's what makes this number so remarkable. It is not just one success story. It is thousands. And those successes are continuing. 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

0: WBC AccuWeather meteorologist Joe Lundberg into the 90s again today. This time we are likely to smell the wildfire smoke coming in from Canada. It is now getting real.
1: Spain, for the second time in their history, will play in the FIFA World Cup final.
0: Yeah, it's a shocking win over France. The final semifinal gets underway this afternoon. It's England against defending champion Argentina at 3 o'clock. Boston, again, with a City Hall Plaza watch party, getting underway later today. A cone, meantime, steals the show at Logan Airport.
2: Andrew and Danny of the Tartan Army got a hero's welcome at Logan Airport.
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2: Governor Maura Healey honoring the two Scots, raising their homeland's flag in Terminal E.
3: They truly set the vibe for what was an incredible World Cup experience.
2: Mayor Michelle Wu also on hand to greet the returning Scots, who returned the infamous, now well-traveled traffic cone they crowned historic statues with during their World Cup stay.
4: We literally just thought we were coming and we were bringing the cone and we'd have fun for a few days. Just everyone has really embraced it.
5: Oh, we love it. I think it's a beautiful city. The people have been wonderful.
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0: Massachusetts continues to fear a brain drain as many people look for greener grass on the other side of a state line.
6: Thinking of moving? Where are you headed? According to a new report, you should be going to New Hampshire unless you're already there. The Consumer Affairs website puts the Granite State first in the best states to move to in 2026. Utah was second, Idaho, Virginia, and Maine rounded out the top five. Vermont was the only other New England state to crack the top 10. The worst states to hunker down in, according to the report, are New Mexico, Louisiana, and California. After 2 years at number two, New Hampshire Governor Kelly Ayotte celebrated this year's top spot, saying, "Anyone looking for lower taxes, more opportunity, and an unmatched quality of life should look no further than the Granite State. We'd love to have you." Jay Willette, WBZ, Boston's News Radio.
0: It is 6:03, and coming up on WBZ News Radio this morning, summer and hunger meets its match here in the city. Details coming up next. 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All-wheel drive traffic on the threes. Morning, sunshine.
7: Good morning, Jeffrey. Good morning, everybody. We have a situation right now in a bad spot. It's a crash. Northbound the expressway just before the Braintree split. So 93 northbound there just before the split in Braintree. We, of course, will keep an eye on that situation. Once you get past it, it is slow from Squantum Street. Heavy volume right up towards Southampton Street. Let's get a check now of the downtown area with Kristen Eck. She's got the Needham Bank traffic drone report. We are dealing with some delays right now. Lever Connector starting to slow, getting onto Storrow Drive. Tobin is still in fairly good shape, just slow through the Chelsea curves now, getting over the center span. Where we are seeing heavier volume is Route 3 southbound, 495 to 129 in Chelmsford. Lori Grant, WBZ's traffic on the threes.
0: It's already ugly in Boston this morning, 82 degrees. We check in here in the city, and right now, if we're in the city or you're north of town, these are clouds that you're seeing in the sky, and we're actually seeing some rain showers across portions of the North Shore as we get started today. But once again, this air in Boston is going to be unhealthy today. In fact, a heat advisory remains in effect until 8 o'clock tonight. It's mainly for the South Shore and South Coast because the smoke from Canadian wildfires tends to hold these temperatures in check. Now, we did hit 90 yesterday in Boston. We're on schedule to hit 90 or at least a few degrees better than that today, and we're likely going to do it again tomorrow as we experience this season's second heat wave. This one, 3-day variety, even though it's still going to be warm as we head towards the weekend on Friday, it is going to be a little bit more tolerable as temperatures will top out in the 80s. This smoke, by the way, is expected to be here throughout the entire day today, and there's a good bet we're going to be able to smell it too. And it also looks like this smoke will impact us going forward into at least tomorrow. Right now in Boston, it's mainly cloudy skies and 82 with a few showers here in the greater Boston area. 6:05 on this Wednesday morning, protests and rally to rein in immigration agents at Boston Public Library following a deadly ICE shooting in Biddeford, Maine.
8: The Maine Immigrants' Rights Coalition says Guerrero was authorized to work in the United States and had been issued a Social Security number. Monday night, Maine's independent Senator Angus King appeared on CNN, claiming Homeland Security Secretary Mark Wayne Mullen told him Guerrero was not the intended target. Tensions following the incident quickly boiled over, with people

0: rallying both for and against ICE.
1: Could have been avoided. People would have needed to follow laws and follow common sense and not try to escape federal custody.
0: Republican Senator Collins had her Biddeford office stormed, and Democratic lawmakers are condemning the increased ICE presence across the state.
2: It's WBZ TV's Penny Commit. 26-year-old Johann Sebastian Guerrero gunned down while on his way to work. Now, the White House puts a pause on immigration-related vehicle stops for now, following the second deadly shooting in the past week here in the U.S. Meantime, Governor Healey renews her call to put permanent restrictions on ICE agents. Border Czar Tom Homan says the current pause in traffic-related targets is just that, a pause, not a policy change. The shooting has indeed become political as well. Maine Senator Susan Collins says body cams should have been standard issue by now for ICE agents, but she blames this year's government shutdown from preventing agents from getting the equipment that they were promised. Boston doubles down on summer. Mayor Michelle Wu outlines plans to double the Summer Eats program for young kids and teenagers. More than 60 locations this year, among them schools, libraries, even community centers, will take part in a federally funded program to bring healthy meals to kids during the dog days of summer. It's up from nearly 36 locations last year. This year's expansion also includes access to local farmers markets as well. A parasite spreads and more people are getting sick. The CDC casts its eyes on a fast food chain.
3: Taco Bell says it is voluntarily and temporarily removing some ingredients at select restaurants as a precautionary move amid the parasitic outbreak impacting multiple states. The company is noting that public health officials have not confirmed a link between cyclosporiasis and any specific supplier or restaurant. In Michigan alone, 600 more cases have been reported since Monday. Preliminary findings in Michigan suggest lettuce or salad greens could be the source of the illness. Alex Stone, ABC News.
2: It is 6:08. Artificial intelligence is taking its talents in a slightly different direction. Let's find out more with Bloomberg Business this morning and Courtney Donahoe. Good morning, Courtney.
4: Yes. Good morning, and we're talking about OpenAI getting into the hardware business. The company behind ChatGPT is developing a mobile, screen-free smart speaker designed to be a new type of home computer. Sources tell us the product is meant to serve as a human-like AI companion that lives in the home. It will help control smart home appliances, play media, answer questions, respond to messages, and tap into the range of capabilities offered by ChatGPT. By the way, the speaker is still under development. Checking in on the market, tech stocks are leading the markets higher. PayPal surging as Reuters is reporting that Stripe and Advent International are pursuing a buyout of the company. S&P futures are rising 13 points. Dow futures are gaining 100. I'm Courtney Donahoe, Bloomberg Business on WBZ Boston's News Radio.
2: Still to come, the book of love goes digital. 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Good morning, it's 6:09.

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5: The American League shuts out the National League 4-0 to win the MLB All-Star Game. Boston's Sadon Rafaela came off the bench and went 0-for-2 at the plate in his first ever All-Star Game. He reflected on what it meant to be named an All-Star this year, saying it's special because of how hard he's had to grind just to reach the big leagues.
6: I have to always prove myself I can do it and show out there and always show up on the field and show that I can play baseball.
5: The Sox are back in action on Friday when they have a doubleheader against the Rays at Fenway. And Spain is moving on to the World Cup final after beating France 2-0 on Tuesday. They'll take on the winner of today's semifinal match between Argentina and England. Dan Watkins, WBZ, Boston's News Radio.
1: All right, here we go. Ready or not, on a Wednesday morning in Boston. It is Wednesday, right?
7: It's
1: 6:13. Let's check on the roads. The Subaru Retailers of New England all-wheel drive traffic on the threes. Laurie, what you got?
7: We're definitely slowing down in spots out there. Heavier volume now, 93 southbound, approaching the Zakim Bridge. It's not stopped, but it's definitely slower. You're going to find that. Lever Connector, also same deal, getting around that garden curve onto Storrow Drive and the Tobin. Is heavy through the Chelsea curves now. Let's get a check of the expressway with Kristen Eck. She's got the Needham Bank traffic drone report.
8: Well, Lori, the expressway northbound is doing okay in past Adams Street and East Milton Square. The brake lights appear shortly after that before you get to the end of the East Milton straightaway, and it's tough going from there right up toward Columbia Road. Kristen Eck in the Needham Bank traffic drone report.
7: Picking up in volume as well, Route 3 southbound now, 495 down to Treble Cove Road in Billerica. So far, so good on Route 24 through Avon and Stoughton, just heavier volume there. And no complaints as of yet on 95 from Attleboro into Boston or 95 from Salisbury to Topsfield. Lori Grant, WBZ's traffic on the threes.
1: True or false, Lori? Yes? The temperature right now in Boston is above or below 80 degrees. Which one are you going to go with?
7: False. It can't be this early.
1: It's above 80 degrees.
7: Oh, for the love of Mary.
1: All right, it's just ugly. It's 82 degrees. I think I asked the question incorrectly, but it is 82 degrees in Boston. These are clouds here in the air right now, but some smoke from a distant wildfire on the way.
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1: couple of showers actually getting us started north of town this morning on the North Shore and in southern New Hampshire. The rest will be inundated with some smoke from those Canadian wildfires once again today, and this time we might be able to smell it. Temperatures again expected to jump into the lower 90s today. It's good to be with you on this Wednesday morning, July 15th. I'm Jeff Brown, and here are the five things you need to know at 6:15. If I could turn back time, it is getting close to impossible to do that as lawmakers on Capitol Hill take a major step to make daylight saving time in America permanent. Overseas threats. President Trump promises to attack civilian targets in Iran, while Islamic State officials promise to cut off all energy exports. Moving humans. Two local women are in custody this morning after police bring an end to a human trafficking operation in Dorchester. Back to school already. Governor Maura Healey is expected to make a major announcement today about funding Massachusetts public schools. Burning rubber puts neighbors' patience to the test in Quincy.
9: The Blue Hills are alive with the sound of music, and unfortunately for neighbors, the sound of speeding cars, especially here on Wapatuck Road. That's why a seasonal pilot closure has been proposed for the summer. This comes after neighbors living alongside the Blue Hills Reservation have repeatedly brought up issues of fast, unsafe drivers and motorcycle riders roaring through here. DCR says it will be closing Wapatuck and Chickatobit Roads Friday evenings through Sunday evenings for public well-being and safety. A virtual public meeting is being held tonight to talk about the plan. In Quincy, James Rojas, WBZ, Boston's News Radio.
1: Once again, it's up, up, and away. After making some headway over the past couple of weeks, we are starting to once again feel the pain at the pump.
10: I do fully expect that the national average could get close to that $4 a gallon mark in the next week or 10 days.
1: That is Patrick Jahan with Gas Buddy. Now, according to AAA, the average national price for a gallon of regular unleaded climbs to $3.89 this morning. Locally, here in Massachusetts, we're 3 cents higher. We are getting dangerously close to that $4 milestone. Meantime, a U.S. naval blockade in the Strait of Hormuz is back on, even though President Trump backs off on plans to install a 20% fee on all shipping vessels, replaced with a promise of U.S. investment from Gulf area nations. The president threatens attacks on Iran's bridges and energy plants next, as Tehran retaliates with a promise to disrupt the energy exports in the region. The president will address the nation tomorrow night on what's being described as a hodgepodge of topics, but mainly expected to focus about the presidential election results from 2020. Midterm elections here in America, just a few months away. In a rare appearance on Capitol Hill, two Supreme Court justices ask Congress for more money for their personal security.
11: Justices Amy Coney Barrett and Elena Kagan pleading for more security funding, saying they face an alarming rise in threats. Barrett describing a swatting incident at her home just last month.
12: One of my teenage sons opened the door to go out with friends and saw in our street, it was full of police cars, who had responded to a false report of gunshots and raised voices in my home.
11: Last year, a man was sentenced to 8 years in prison for planning to assassinate Justice Brett Kavanaugh.
1: That's ABC's Jay O'Brien. The appearance by the justices comes after an armed suspect is arrested not far from Capitol Hill with an announcement and a threat to approach the Supreme Court. It is 6:18 here on this Wednesday morning in Boston. We've got cloudy skies and a few showers, especially north of the city this morning. It is 82 already in Boston. A court hearing weighing possible criminal charges against the mayor of Brockton will be open to the public. Moises Rodriguez faces a court magistrate next month in what is normally a private affair, but a judge rules the proceedings in this case will come with an open door. Rodriguez is accused by a high school student's family of inappropriate conduct and contact during a city parade, which included video of an angry mom verbally attacking the mayor during Boxer graduation ceremonies last month. A harassment order against Rodriguez has recently been lifted. A look at your family history comes in a case in court, which has now also come to a conclusion.
13: 23andMe has agreed to pay out $18 million to settle a case over a data breach that exposed the personal genetic information of nearly 7 million people. Much of that data wound up for sale on the dark web, putting people at risk of being hacked or having their identities stolen. The settlement also includes requirements for the company to implement stricter data privacy measures. 23andMe filed for bankruptcy last year and was eventually sold to a nonprofit created by 23andMe's former CEO. Mike Dubusky, ABC News.
1: Elsewhere in the world of tech, it's love, exciting and new. And artificial.
14: For some, the idea is enticing.
15: If it does the job better than I do, which is not hard, then I'll take it.
14: But for others, the concept of AI getting involved in your love life really isn't even up for discussion.
16: I don't know. In my opinion, I wouldn't do it.
14: But if you're a college student, it could be. A dating site called Ditto is gaining popularity on the West Coast, and it's also here in Massachusetts.
17: I mean, there's a huge college scene here, so I'm sure people would give it a try.
14: You don't even need to download an app or swipe on potential matches. Instead, the AI matchmaker sets you up on a date every Wednesday based on your preferences, then texts you the details.
18: Ooh, it's kind of taking the human element away from everything, isn't it?
14: I wasn't able to find anyone that's taken it out for a test run, but it's already live here in Cambridge at Harvard and MIT, and on campuses around the state. In Cambridge, Emma Friedman, WBZ Boston's News Radio.
1: Good news, people. It's National Hot Dog Day.
19: Hey! How about a hot dog?
1: From sea to shining sea, it comes around every year on the third Wednesday of July. Americans will eat about 7 billion hot dogs this summer. And yes, Joey Chestnut will save some for you. That's about 800 hot dogs eaten every second of the summer. True hot dog lovers will give you an icy stare and the cold shoulder if you dare to call the hot dog a sandwich. Regardless, obey the mustard-only rule. Critics say those beyond the teenage years should never include ketchup. What do you put on the hot dog, Laurie?
7: Mustard and relish, and sometimes a little bit of onions.
1: I'm a kid. I put ketchup and mustard on it as
7: well.
1: Makes
7: you want to, a little bit. I mean, yucky.
1: Save that for later, please.
19: Hey, how about a hot dog?
1: 6:21. Here in Boston on this Wednesday morning. We'll check traffic and weather together coming up next.
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1: 6:23. Let's check on those highways now like we do every 10 minutes. It's traffic and weather together. Laurie Grandy and the Subaru Retailers of New England all-wheel drive. Traffic on the threes.
7: All right. Let's check out what's happening on the South Shore. Coming in from the South Shore with Kristen Eck. She's got the Needham Bank traffic drone report.
25: Lori, we had some trouble with a crash on 93 northbound right near the South Shore Plaza. So before you get to the expressway entrance, it looks like that has cleared. I can confirm that for sure in another minute or so. The backup stretches back into Milton on 93 northbound, but it is starting to improve. Once you're on the expressway northbound, that gets hung up just after East Milton Square heading up toward Columbia Road. Kristen Eck in the Needham Bank traffic drone report.
7: And now we're seeing the morning commute emerge downtown. 93 southbound, heavy, slow moving volume there, Mystic Valley Parkway to the Zakin Bridge. Lever connector is full and the Tobin is slow through the Chelsea curves. 95 northbound, heavier through Canton now, approaching 109 in Dedham. Also seeing a lot of volume now, Route 3 southbound, 495 down to Treble Cove Road in Billerica. Lori Grandy, WBZ's traffic on the 3s.
1: More essential information you need to know comes with the 4-day WBZ AccuWeather forecast. Meteorologist Joe Lundberg is here. So Joe, the big question is, are these clouds or is this smoke we're seeing in the sky right now?
0: It's a little bit of both. Some of it is clouds from thunderstorms that had wandered across parts of Ontario, ripped across upstate New York and into Vermont. But as they moved into New Hampshire, they began to fall apart. Pretty much all of them are either dead or offshore, so there's some residual clouds from that. But the rest of it is indeed haze. Haze that could not only affect our high temperatures and our visibility, but also the air quality, not just today, but into tomorrow as well. We're expecting enough hazy sunshine with a gusty breeze to get to 90 this afternoon. Can't rule out a late afternoon or evening thunderstorm. I think that that's going to be very, very spotty in nature, though. Again, our high 90. Overnight tonight, partly cloudy, though, 68 to 72. Tomorrow, a breezy hot day with sunshine and some clouds. And again, a very hazy day. Perhaps a late day or evening thunderstorm to our north. The high tomorrow, 88 to 92. We get to Friday, more sunshine. It'll be pretty comfortable with a high of 87 and low humidity, unusually so for this time of the year. Saturday, though, clouds up. The humidity comes up. That'll lead to some shower and thunderstorm activity later in the day and at night. Saturday's high about 79. I'm AccuWeather meteorologist Joe Lundberg, WBZ, Boston's News Radio.
1: And some of this smoke today we might be able to smell here in greater Boston. Right now, it's a mix, as Joe says, of clouds and wildfire smoke. 82 here in the city. 626. Let's check New England business this morning. It is brought to us by Cambridge Savings Bank. A Boston biotech may finally be ready to crack the code of Alzheimer's disease. Researchers say Biogen's experimental drug, diranersen, seems to slow cognitive decline by attacking the brain disease by attacking the proteins in the brain called tau. That protein is part of a toxic combination that robs patients of memory. The results presented at a medical conference this week in London. The effort is to lower the levels of tau. Biogen plans a larger clinical study in hopes of repeating these results down the road. Hazy, hot, and humid again. Mix of clouds and smoke today to start. Coming up on WBZ News Radio this morning, speaking of sun, lawmakers on Capitol Hill shine a brighter light. More unexpected visitors show up at the beaches of Cape Cod, and more money is left on the table. But someone cleans up at the casino. We'll find out more about these stories and a whole lot more coming up next right here on WBZ, Boston's News Radio. Don't forget, our stories really come alive on social media. It's best that you give us a follow at WBZ News Radio. We're on Instagram and TikTok.

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11: Good morning, you. It's 6:30 in Boston. A mix of clouds and smoky air once again here in the city. It is a disgusting 82 to very humid degrees as we get started together on this Wednesday morning. It's good to be joining you in your drive to work today. I'm Jeff Brown. This indeed is some rare air.
12: A shower and thunderstorm will cross our path early this morning for the northern suburbs.
11: That is WBZ AccuWeather meteorologist Joe Lundberg. Much of that rain has gone away now. Now the wildfire smoke will help keep temperatures in check again today, but highs are expected to top 90 degrees. A heat advisory remains in effect primarily for south of the city. It is clouds to kick off the day in much of greater Boston, but that smoky air is going to take over again.
13: The smoke should be more concentrated today. And there's a chance we can even smell traces of the fires. Yet fortunately, the air quality shouldn't be a health concern. Though at-risk folks, children and those with respiratory ailments should take precautions.
14: I started coughing.
13: Beyond that, there are some minor benefits we can experience from the haze, such as lower temperatures, which will help lessen the sting of the humidity until the smoke is swept away by the jet stream later today and tonight. On top of that, the yellow, brownish, or even milky nature of the sky adds, he says, to the aesthetics.
15: With the haze, you're seeing this orange glow all around the sun.
13: Chris Fama, WBZ. Boston's News Radio.
11: Sail Boston is about to set sail from Boston tomorrow. Now, before these tall ships do, all ears will be on the hatch shell tonight as the 2nd Marine Division Band performs a patriotic concert finale. The special performance will honor our nation's military, veterans, and first responders. The concert begins at 6:30 this afternoon on the Esplanade. The ships depart over the course of tomorrow morning's hours. More uninvited guests are at the beach. These guys need another rescue effort.
16: Crews located an additional 19 stranded dolphins on Tuesday along a 9-mile stretch from Brewster to Wellfleet. The International Fund for Animal Welfare saying the dolphins were in decent condition and refloated by late morning with the rising tide on Tuesday. On Monday, we saw a mass stranding of 34 dolphins between First Light Beach and Ellis Landing in Brewster, which rescuers called the largest such event for the species in Massachusetts history. Jim McKay, WBZ. Boston's News Radio.
11: Trouble in hoodie country. Bill Belichick's daughter-in-law is wanted in North Carolina. Jennifer Schmidt-Belichick fails to show up in court after being issued a citation for speeding last week. The court expected an appearance on Friday, but all it got was an empty chair. Jen Belichick has some options: turn herself into police, fight it in court, or file a motion to recall the motion or the citation entirely. The American League takes the Midsummer Classic with an all-star shutout in Philadelphia. And now we wait. The Red Sox will lug a 9-game winning streak back to Fenway Park on Friday night to open a 4-game series with the American League East leading Tampa Bay Rays. Coming right up, it's 6:33. In Boston on this Wednesday morning, let's check the roads. Laurie Grandy is here with a look at the Subaru Retailers of New England all-wheel drive traffic on the threes.
8: Jeff, we've been experiencing some issues in Braintree. Let's go right out to Kristen Eck. She's got the Needham Bank traffic drone report.
9: Well, Laurie, I do have some good news. I can confirm that crash on 93 northbound down near the South Shore Plaza is gone. All the travel lanes are open and things are improving. It is still backed up beyond Route 37, but it's getting better. A lot of that volume has surged forward now onto the expressway north. So those delays start at Adams Street, and you're in that right up toward the Fortress Building. Kristen Eck in the Needham Bank traffic drone report.
8: Heavier volume now out there. That's what we're seeing. Tobin Bridge is slow going from the Chelsea curves, getting to the center span. It's also slowing on 93 southbound Mystic Valley Parkway to the Zakim Bridge. It's not stopped, but it's definitely slower and heavy out there. Route 3 northbound, slow through Weymouth approaching the expressway, as Kristen was saying, and also dealing with delays on 95 northbound through Canton into Dedham. Upper end of 128 southbound, heavier volume there through Linfield, Walnut Street to Route 28. Lori Granty, WBZ's traffic on the threes.
11: So it is another miserable start to our day here in Boston. And the misery comes with the heat and humidity. It is just ridiculously humid and already 82 degrees here in Boston. And the sun is not making much of an appearance this morning in much of the area. It's blotted out by some clouds and also that wildfire smoke from Canada, which has been apparent over the past 24 hours and will once again be apparent today. We're expecting a chance to actually smell the smoke as it gets a little bit closer to ground level. Most of the acrid smell will be felt through central Massachusetts and south of Boston throughout the day today. Regardless, we're still going to have a decent chance to get into the lower 90s. We'll do this again tomorrow, and the smoke will be around again tomorrow before we finally start to get some relief from the heat as we head closer to the weekend on Friday. Daytime highs will be in the mid to upper 80s. Right now in Boston, it's already 82, and we've got clouds and wildfire smoke in the atmosphere here in Greater Boston at 6:35 on this Wednesday morning. This is an idea whose time may have come. Capitol Hill lawmakers take a major step in Washington to ditch the switch.
14: By a vote of 308-117, the House passed a bipartisan bill to make daylight savings time permanent nationwide. The bill, entitled the Sunshine Protection Act of 2025, has the support of President Trump and would end the twice-yearly changing of the clocks while allowing states to opt out. The legislation now heads to the Senate, where it faces an uncertain future. In 2022, the Senate passed a similar version, but it wasn't taken up by the House. Peter Haralambos, ABC News.
11: The Karen Reed case is in civil court now, and the defense asks a federal judge to throw that case out. Reed, who was not in Boston federal court, accuses three state police troopers and key members of a Canton family, along with some friends, of her late former boyfriend John O'Keefe's death on claims of a conspiracy to frame her for it. The McCabe and Albert families and another associate are asking for the case to be dismissed on claims it's classic retaliation against witnesses during Reed's two criminal trials. Lot of money on the line these days, but still no one apparently wants it. Or at least no one can crack the lottery code. First up, about $500 million coming up in tonight's Powerball jackpot. A record-setting amount of $23.6 million awaits in Mass Megabox also tonight. And tomorrow night, Mega Millions checks in at close to $675 million. Special summer for those who want to try their luck. As Foxwoods celebrates a birthday milestone, someone hits it big. And we're not talking about the craps tables.
17: A life-changing bingo card for a Massachusetts man who wins $440,000 at Foxwoods, setting a Guinness World Record for the largest single payout from one bingo hall. It happened during the casino's 40th anniversary firecracker bingo event. Thousands of players from across the country came out for it. The winner is identified as Aaron P. And it was a milestone celebration for the Bingo Hall, which opened in 1986. That hall is what laid the foundation for the creation of Foxwoods Resort Casino in 1992. Matt Shearer, WBZ, Boston's News Radio.
11: Good to know someone is winning. Other investors, however, are not, as SpaceX fizzles on Wall Street. At 6:38, let's find out more with business news. Here's Courtney Donahoe.
18: Well, good morning. 3 days of losses have brought SpaceX shares to the brink of falling below their initial public offering price. Shares right now trading at a little over $136, just a dollar above the $135 price tag buyers paid last month in the biggest ever first-time share sale. Elon Musk's rocket satellite and artificial intelligence company has plunged about a third from its peak price, erasing nearly $850 billion in value. But keep in mind, over 80% of Wall Street analysts covering SpaceX say buy shares and see major upside ahead. Turning to trading, artificial intelligence stocks back in the spotlight. Wall Street looks set for a stronger open. S&P futures are rising 7 points. However, Dow futures are little changed. I'm Courtney Donahoe, Bloomberg Business on WBZ, Boston's News Radio.
11: Still to come. Back to the 80s at Costco, of all places. Details coming up next. Good morning at 6:39.
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8: The American League wins the MLB All-Star Game by shutting out the National League 4-0. The Red Sox pick things back up on Friday when they take on the Rays in a doubleheader at Fenway. The Bruins announced a number of hockey operations staff changes, most notably bringing in Kevin Adams as the senior advisor to the general manager. Adams most recently spent 5 seasons as Buffalo's GM. And at the World Cup, Spain punches their ticket to the final with their 2-0 win over France. Spain has outscored their opponents 13-1 in the tournament so far and have set a new record with 6 shutouts in a single World Cup. They'll face the winner of England and Argentina, who play this afternoon in Atlanta at 3 o'clock. Dan Watkins, WBZ, Boston's News Radio.
9: Off to work we go. It is 6:43 Wednesday morning in Boston. Every 10 minutes we check the roadways. Now let's do it with Laurie Grandy and the Subaru Retailers of New England. All-wheel drive, traffic on the threes.
10: All righty, we have some problems, folks, in Burlington right now. Route 3 south on the off-ramp to 128. The off-ramp is partially blocked off with an accident there. Again, it's Route 3 south on Burlington, the off-ramp to 128. Watch out for delays there. We'll keep you posted on that scene. Meantime, let's check out the expressway with Kristen Eck. She's got the Needham Bank traffic drone report.
11: Well, Laurie, things get hung up now on the expressway northbound back around Furnace Brook Parkway, and it's pretty packed in. Lots of friends with you right up toward Columbia Road. We had that earlier issue with a crash in 93 North before the expressway entrance back in Braintree. That's gone. Those delays have eased out for now. Kristen Eck in the Needham Bank traffic drone report.
10: It is definitely getting heavier now eastbound Mass Pike through Framingham. Lots more friends and folks traveling with you between Route 9 and Route 30. Heavier volume as well, 95 northbound as you're making your way through Canton approaching 109 in Dedham, and then in Linfield on the upper end of 128 southbound. You're hung up by Walnut Street approaching Route 28. Downtown, the Tobin Bridge delays begin right through the Chelsea curves there, getting over the center span. Lever connector is full. 93 southbound, heavy, slow Medford Square to the Zakim Bridge. Lori Grandy, WBZ's traffic on the three.
9: Easy sunshine as we get started on this Wednesday morning in Boston. The overnight clouds and showers pretty much pulling offshore right now. Smoke from distant wildfires, again, going to play a critical role in our air quality today as temperatures once again make a run towards the lower 90s.
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9: A couple things to know a little bit later today. We'll notice that the humidity levels will start to ease up just a little bit. The other thing is that this smoke is expected to be with us right through tomorrow at the very least. Thanks for being with us on this Wednesday morning. It is the 15th of July. I'm Jeff Brown, and here are the five things you need to know at 6:45. Ice on ice. Governor Maura Healey renews calls to rein in immigration agents after a deadly shooting this week in Maine. It's back to work this morning. Hundreds of home care workers at Mass General Brigham bring an end to their own seven-day strike. From the frying pan to the fire, Senate confirmation hearings are expected to begin this morning for interim leader Todd Blanche. Easing the mind, new research shows promise that a blood test can detect patients at risk of developing Alzheimer's disease. It's been more than a week after America celebrates its 250th birthday. Fireworks remain a concern for this family in Quincy.
12: After a move from out of state last year, Quincy quickly captured this family's heart. They were so looking forward to their first 4th of July in their new home. Then the night before, they heard a small group setting off fireworks near their backyard beach.
13: It caught immediately, like everything went up.
12: Fire crews from the nearby Germantown station got there fast and quickly contained the flames. Quincy's police chief had warned against fireworks just 2 days before, reminding neighbors they are illegal and pose serious risks for injury and fire.
13: And then a few neighbors, one of them wasn't even home, and a guy down the way turned his hose on and just started trying to protect his house.
9: WBZ TV's Julie McDonald also tells us that police in Florida have arrested a passenger in a traveling van over the 4th of July. Video is out now showing that passenger allegedly firing off fireworks at oncoming traffic. It's happening everywhere. Massachusetts Democrats are calling on the Trump administration for help after this month's massive sewage spill in the Merrimack River, which affected several beaches throughout the North Shore region. A water main break in Haverhill sent millions of gallons of raw sewage into the river and beyond, shutting down those beaches and halting shellfish operations. Representative Seth Moulton and Laurie Trahan have written a letter to the EPA calling the spill a true regional disaster and calling on the release of some grant funding money. As we get ready to be inundated with back-to-school ads in the middle of the summer, no less, Governor Healey makes a major announcement this afternoon at the State House about financial support for local public school districts, many of which are under a severe budget crunch, which features hundreds of layoffs coming to Boston Public Schools. The governor just signed off on the sixth and final year of the Student Opportunity Act, which will bring a minimum funding requirement of $160 per student per year. On the court, basketball is on the move in Lawrence.
14: Kelvin Delgado named the Chico's Summer Shootout after his late brother as a means to bring the community of Lawrence together to hoop. For years, every Monday and Friday, hundreds of kids and athletes would show up to watch ball, sometimes by professionals. But now it's all been moved from its usual outdoor pavilion to the old Lawrence High Gym.
15: Which is an old building, got no AC in the gym. You know, if it's 93 degrees outside, it's 103 inside.
14: He says he feels targeted as other basketball leagues are allowed to play outside per usual.
15: At a young age, I fell in love with the streets. So I ran the streets for a while. I'm reformed now. I help out the kids. I work with at-risk youth. I feel like they treated me like I was that kid from back then. It's very frustrating. It's very frustrating because I just want to play ball, bro.
14: WBZ News Radio has reached out to the city of Lawrence for comment. Jay Willett, WBZ Boston's News Radio.
9: Thousands of people continue to get sick from a parasite that is apparently being traced to lettuce or salad greens. Cyclospora cases begin to explode nationwide with new details that the CDC has begun to zero in on Taco Bell restaurants in the Midwest as a possible source. The parasite causes cyclosporiasis, which creates intense intestinal distress that we want no part of. It has been traced to nearly three dozen states, including Massachusetts. It's 6:49 and a smoky haze once again this morning in Boston. We are fortunate in some areas to see the sun, though. Right now, it's 82 already in Boston. A call to arms The American Red Cross needs your blood.
10: They say it's typical for donations to drop off in summer months. There are fewer blood drives, but the need for blood explodes when the weather is nice and we're out doing activities that, if they don't go as planned, may require blood. The American Red Cross says the average person has up to 12 pints of blood pumping through their body, so a one-pint donation won't really make a difference to you, but it can help up to three people. So maybe roll up your sleeve today. I'm Bree Tennis.
9: All is right with the world in Newton's famed Nonantum neighborhood, at least, where the 91st annual St. Mary of Carmen Festival kicks off today. It's Festa. This year, the iconic colors of the Italian flag are part of Adams Street. It's a key route for the festival. Fans of Festa and community leaders have one less thing to worry about this year after going to the mat with former city leaders who restored the highway-approved double yellow lines for safety's sake last summer. The Italian colors have long marked the route. They're back this year. The festival is underway now through Sunday. Lots of energy coming to the garden tonight.
16: How about some midweek music? This beautiful season I've got. Less than a year after performing on Causeway Street, the guy with the big voice, Benson Boone, is back in Boston tonight with another show at the Garden. His Wanted Man tour runs through the U.S. this summer. No word yet on when a new album by Benson Boone will drop, but he's having fun playing behind this one. Benson Boone tonight at the Garden. Drew Mulholland, WBZ.
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9: 6:53. Let's check on the roadways this morning. It's traffic and weather together time. Laurie Grandy with the Subaru Retailers of New England. All-wheel drive. Traffic on the threes.
10: Okay, so here's the deal. We got a situation going on in Burlington, folks. It's a crash on the ramp from Route 3 southbound, getting onto 128 or 95. It's partially blocking the ramp there, and it is an accident. We have emergency vehicles on the scene, and we'll keep you posted on that. Also, some issues downtown. Let's check it out. With Kristen Eck, she's got the Needham Bank traffic drone report.
11: Laurie, you just saw a disabled vehicle right before the entrance to the northbound O'Neill Tunnel. They've got a flat tire. They're over on the right-hand side at the end of the expressway north, so keep an eye open for that. Tobin Bridge inbound, meanwhile, is backed up beyond Carter Street. 93 South coming in from the north is hung up just after Spot Pond. The levered down ramp mostly filled in. Over in East Boston, the Ted Williams Tunnel west back to the airport. The Sumner Tunnel's heavy inside. Kristen Eck in the Needham Bank traffic drone report.
10: Also seeing some heavier volume now on the expressway northbound, Adams Street getting up past Columbia Road, Pike eastbound slowing through Framingham, Route 9 to Route 30, and again through Weston. Lori Grandy, WBZ's traffic on the 3.
9: By the way, it sounded like Kristen had all the windows down.
10: I know. I'm sure she does. I know, exactly. The traffic drone is vehicles out there, and they're getting their air. That's
9: You know what? Treat yourself. Throw the air conditioner on this morning.
10: But you know, I was wondering yesterday, because I did go to the beach, but it was completely overcast because of the haze, if I needed to have sunscreen on.
9: That is a great question for AccuWeather meteorologist Joe Lundberg, who checks in now with the four-day WBZ AccuWeather forecast. More smoke in the air today.
0: A heat advisory through 8 this evening for the South Shore and the South Coast. Times of clouds and hazy sunshine today, breezy and hot, but turning less humid. A thunderstorm cannot be ruled out late this afternoon or this evening, but most places will stay dry with a high close to 90. Partly cloudy and warm tonight, though 68 to 72. Tomorrow, breezy and hot with a mix of clouds and hazy sun with low humidity. The high 88 to 92, cooler on the Cape and the islands. Smoke from Canadian wildfires may cause reduced air quality at times right through tomorrow. For Friday, more sunshine and very warm, high 83 to 87, holding in the upper 70s and low 80s on the Cape and the islands. For Saturday, increasing clouds and becoming more humid. Look for a couple of showers and maybe a thunderstorm in the afternoon, the high 79. I'm AccuWeather meteorologist Joe Lundberg, WBZ, Boston's News Radio.
9: It's 82 right now in Boston, and yes, you can smell the smoke on the streets of Boston this morning. And yes, by the way, Laurie, you do need to wear sunscreen today.
10: Okay.
9: Even though the UV right now registers at 1 on a scale of 1 to 10, the advice is to still lather up while you're outside today.
10: Excellent.
9: All right. 6:56 now, a comeback attempt is underway at the mall.
1: You know, people say the world is not as bright and colorful as it used to be. 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The big box retailer started selling old school Esprit sweatshirts over the weekend. 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
9: Some hazy sunshine to get us started. See, going back to the 80s is easy. Aha. Coming up on WBZ News Radio this morning, ice on ice temporarily. A somber anniversary here in Massachusetts for a loss in the line of duty. And we may soon not be able to turn back time. 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
9: Certainly seems like the dog days of summer are living up to their reputation here in Boston. It's 7 o'clock on a Wednesday morning, hazy sunshine and already 82 degrees. Thanks for joining us. 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I'm Jeff Brown. It's smoke again from a distant fire.
0: It'll become breezy and hot, but it will turn less humid with time. Our high temperature near 90.
9: That's WBZ AccuWeather meteorologist Joe Lundberg. The sky is blotted out again, and it is the kind of smoke that we're actually able to smell today and will for the rest of the day, affecting our air quality. A heat advisory remains in effect for south of Boston, especially.

0: makes me sick to my stomach.
1: DHS says ICE was surveilling a home and tried to stop a vehicle coming from the address. When the car tried to flee, an officer fired, fearing for public safety. The Colombian embassy confirming he was a 26-year-old national named Johan Sebastian Guerrero. Multiple reports say ICE agents have now been told to immediately halt most vehicle stops. Madison Rogers, WBZ, Boston's News Radio.
2: Today marks the eight-year anniversary of the death of Weymouth Police Sergeant Michael Chesna. And today at the Massachusetts State House, Governor Healey will hold a ceremonial signing ceremony of a bill to establish the registry's Blue Star Family license plates. This honors first responders lost in the line of duty. This one is much like the Gold Star Family plates at the registry, which honors family members who've lost loved ones during active military service. It's 7:02. Soon it may be impossible to turn back time because on Capitol Hill, the House of Representatives has voted overwhelmingly to make daylight saving time permanent in most cases and in most states in the United States. The Ditch the Switch bill is supported by President Trump and has often found support from U.S. senators. The bill, which creates an option by individual states to continue the fall tradition of returning to standard time, is off to the Senate now, where it faces an uncertain future. Daylight saving time has been in place since the 1960s. Many health experts argue it's actually better for our health if we stick to standard time rather than the summertime habit. It's the kind of weather that makes July jealous. Hey, wait a minute. It begs the question, though, would you rather layer up?
3: Armed with the fact that we're plunging headlong into another heat wave, I tried to give people walking around Boston Common an ultimatum.
4: Hot and sweaty, like it's going to be the next 2 days, like 95 degrees high humidity, or January?
5: Go ahead.
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7: I think I'd prefer this, honestly.
3: The wide majority of people I talked to haven't forgotten how much the winds of winter blow. They said they'd easily take mid-90s and humid over the frigid tundra of January.
8: I'm going hot and sweaty as well, because there's more activities to do.
3: A heat advisory is out through Wednesday evening, warning of temperatures that feel like 101. And heat wave was the preference, but you'll always get an outlier.
9: I definitely prefer January. 90s is too high.
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2: 7:03, coming up on WBZ News Radio this morning. Hundreds of healthcare workers are going back to work today. Details on the way. Rest of us are on the roads. 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All-wheel drive, traffic on the threes.
10: All right, we are still dealing with this crash in Burlington, folks. It's on Route 3 southbound, the off-ramp to 128 or 95 there. It is partially blocking that ramp right now as they clear that. We will keep you posted on that scene there. Let's check out what's happening downtown with Kristen Eck. She's got the Needham Bank traffic drone report.
11: Well, Laurie, the backup at 93 southbound coming into the city now goes back beyond Roosevelt Circle, almost back to Spot Pond. Leverett down ramp filled in all the way down to Storrow Drive. The Tobin Bridge inbound is back beyond Carter Street. Over at the Sumner Tunnel, that's heavy at the entrance, kind of backed up beyond the footbridge there. The Ted Williams Tunnel West is also heavy inside. 1A South has delays, Bell Circle down towards Suffolk Downs. And look out for a car with a flat tire before the entrance to the northbound O'Neill Tunnel there over on the right. Kristen Eck in the Needham Bank traffic drone report.
10: All right, eastbound Mass Pike, heavy volume now through Framingham and to Route 30 and then through Weston as well, approaching Fenway Park. Lori Grant, WBZ's traffic on the threes.
2: Right now, it's 82 degrees here in Boston. It is hard to believe, but that unfortunately is our reality as we head out the door this morning. It also stinks in large part because you can smell the wildfire smoke today here in Greater Boston. And it is going to be a factor for the next couple of days here as well. We did hit 90 in Boston yesterday, and it is likely we're going to do so again today. And a third day is expected tomorrow, which will make it an official heat wave. It's still going to be warm and toasty on Friday, and with the hope that the air will clear a little bit by then. But in the meantime, temps are still in the 80s, and we are expecting some hazy sunshine to continue through the rest of this week. Very few chances for rain, although portions of the North Shore and southern New Hampshire got a couple of showers as we walked out the door this morning. Right now it's 82, hazy sunshine here in the city. 7:06 on this Wednesday morning, Apocalypse Now.
12: It was called yellow.
2: Get used to the summer skies blotted out by the wildfire smoke from Canada today. After yellowish skies, keep temperatures largely in check. The smoke is worse today. You can, in fact, smell it. Forecasters say it is likely that this wildfire smoke will affect tomorrow's conditions, too. Meantime, about 100 million Americans continue to bake in the season's latest heat dome.

0: while Texas Hill Country gets drenched in rain. About a foot of rain is expected over the next several days during intense downpours. Almost 1 year to the day of last year's deadly flooding that hit a Texas area summer camp. Home care nurses at Mass General Brigham are back on the job today.
1: Beginning today, home care clinicians at MGB are returning to caring for patients back on the job. It was a 7-day strike for those workers, and their union saying they have pledged to continue fighting for a fair contract that protects patients and supports other workers. MGB home care clinicians provide highly skilled hospital-level care in patients' homes, allowing many patients to recover safely while avoiding unnecessary hospitalizations. Jim McKay, WBZ, Boston's News Radio.
0: It's a pig pile on Paramount. Now, Hollywood's Writers Guild of America union calls or hauls the company's pending $111 billion mega buyout of Warner Brothers Discovery to court on antitrust considerations. This move comes hours after Massachusetts Attorney General Andrea Campbell joins 11 of her attorney's general colleagues in the country of filing much the same claims on anti-competitive charges in federal court. The state's lawsuit is headed up by California. The deal between Paramount and Warner Brothers Discovery is expected to close by October. Everyone's watching something, it seems, these days, and Boston drinks to that.
2: The winners of Love Island USA 2026 are...
3: The season 8 finale of Love Island USA aired on Sunday, and normally that doesn't mean much to a sports bar, but not in this case.
4: Title town of Boston at the base of where the Celtics Bruins play. Anytime we can watch a big event or a game, that's the first thought, but nowadays it's anything under the sun, including a Love Island watch party.
3: Nick Mones is the general manager here at Banner's Kitchen and Tap at TD Garden. He says when they hosted the Love Island watch party, it brought in a lot of business they otherwise wouldn't have gotten on a Sunday.
4: 9 p.m. on a Sunday, we know Boston's a sleepy town, so every time we can get 300-400 people in here, all with a common goal, it's fun.
3: For the event, they ended up selling out reservations, with folks filling out the main dining room directly in front of the 40-foot TV. At TD Garden, Emma Friedman, WBZ Boston's News Radio.
0: One of the most influential charitable partnerships in the world is coming to an end. It is 7:08. Let's find out more with business news. Here's Courtney Donahoe.
5: Well, good morning, Warren Buffett, cutting ties with the Gates Foundation after decades of financial support. The move comes as Bill Gates faces increasing scrutiny over his ties to Jeffrey Epstein. According to CNBC, Buffett met with Gates in Nebraska weeks ago and discussed the decision. Over the past two decades, Buffett has given more than $47 billion to Gates' charity. Checking on your money. Federal Reserve Chair Kevin Warsh told lawmakers yesterday that the central bank has no tolerance for high inflation. He speaks once again this morning to Congress. S&P futures are rising 12 points. Dow futures, they're a little changed. I'm Courtney Donahoe, Bloomberg Business on WBZ Boston's News Radio.
0: Still to come, the tweet that changed the world. Details coming up next. Hi, this is Jeff Brown. 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
1: The American League shuts out the National League 4-0 to win the MLB All-Star Game. The Yankees' Cody Bellinger was named the game's MVP. The Red Sox get back to work on Friday when they take on the Rays in a doubleheader at Fenway. Meanwhile, the Sox announced that they acquired outfielder Jamai Jones from the Tigers for a player to be named later yesterday. Nate Eaton is being optioned to Worcester to make room for Jones on the big league roster. At the World Cup, Spain punches their ticket to Sunday's final after beating France 2-0. Spain awaits the winner of today's match between England and Argentina. That one gets going at 3 o'clock this afternoon. And the Celtics have a summer league game against the Kings tonight in Las Vegas. Tip is at 8. Dan Watkins, WBZ, Boston's News Radio.
0: All right, let's get you to work. 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
13: Well, we had an earlier disabled vehicle inside the O'Neill Tunnel southbound. That's been cleared out of the way for us, and things are moving fairly well. 93 southbound, just heavy and slow there through Medford, Medford Square to the Zakim Bridge. Lever Connector is tight end-to-end getting onto Storrow Drive. The Tobin is slow going through the Chelsea curves to the center span. Now the Sumner Tunnel traffic is kicked in, and the Ted Williams Tunnel is heavy as well. Let's check out the upper end of 128 now with Kristen Eck. She's got the Needham Bank traffic drone report.
14: Lori, the delays here on 128 southbound begin at Main Street, Linfield. You're going to be in that down to Washington Street in Woburn. Then it's tied up again from 3A in the Burlington stretch right down toward 4 and 225 in Lexington. Kristen Eck in the Needham Bank traffic drone report.
13: Also dealing with this crash coming off of Route 3 southbound. It's on the ramp to 128 from Route 3 southbound, and it's partially blocking that ramp right now. You can get by, but it's going to be a little bit tough right now. Lori Grandy, WBZ's traffic on the threes.
0: Smell that?
13: Yeah.
0: It's the wildfire smoke.
13: Oh, I got
0: it. It stinks.
13: Okay.
0: Right? It's unpleasant, it's unhealthy, and it's just disgustingly hot and humid. Already this morning in Boston, 83 degrees. We'll make another run to the lower 90s. Coming right up.
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0: I guess if there is a silver lining to all this smoke from Canadian wildfires is that it is keeping the temperatures a little bit in check. Even though we're expected to be in the lower 90s today, we will notice that the air will start to dry out later today as humidity levels start to come down. Smoke, by the way, expected to be with us again tomorrow. Thanks for being with us on this Wednesday morning. It's July 15th. I'm Jeff Brown, and here are the 5 things you need to know at 7:16. The eyes have it. An upcoming court hearing weighing criminal charges. charges against Brockton's mayor will be open to the public. Summer in the City. Boston's mayor expands the city's Summer Eats program, which doubles a healthy eating opportunity for kids while school's out for summer. It's getting worse and we're getting sicker. The CDC looks at Taco Bell as a possible source for cyclospora contamination in the nation's Midwest. Escape from Alcatraz. Rescue mode still underway after one person is dead and three others hurt after a pontoon boat capsizes off the California coast. After several close calls at the airports nationwide, officials at Logan remind us it's always safety first.
15: Seagulls, obviously a problem at a seacoast airport. We have a wildlife tech that's on duty 24/7.
16: Massport's Deputy Director of Aviation, David Ishihari, points out one of the many things his airfield ground crews are keeping a close eye on as we drive along a perimeter road passing busy runways and taxiways at Logan Airport.
15: These seagulls here aren't a problem. They're not in the way. They're not a bird strike hazard.
16: Everything that happens in the air and on the ground is guided by an extensive network of sophisticated computers and technology. But in the end, a lot of people are at work to keep travelers safe.
17: We're all humans. We have air traffic controllers. We have pilots. We have electricians changing runway lights. And we all have to know our jobs, maintain situational awareness, and keep each other safe.
16: At Logan Airport, Mike Macklin, WBZ, Boston's News Radio.
0: The man at the controls of the Miracle on the Hudson flight gets dealt another challenging hand.
1: His voice and words are iconic in aviation. In 2009, when Chesley Sullenberger, known as Sully, announced U.S. Airways Flight 1549 had hit birds and lost engine power and would be landing in the Hudson River.
18: We're going to be in the Hudson.
1: Now, over 17 years later, Sullenberger announcing at the age of 75, he's been diagnosed with Alzheimer's disease. Over 7 million Americans are living with Alzheimer's. In a statement, Sullenberger says he's in the early stages and can find it hard to remember a name or he'll forget a story and looks forward to his future with his family by his side. Alex Stone, ABC News.
0: Meantime, a new blood test could predict the future for those at risk of developing Alzheimer's disease. Researchers say there are indications this new test, which is likely to get the brain disease by measuring levels of a protein called tau that disrupts a patient's thought processes. Even experts say this might be too soon to take a victory lap here. More clinical testing is needed. And the good news comes with a warning sign that this blood test is not for healthy people. At least, not yet. A big setback for Massachusetts Republicans. A GOP candidate for lieutenant governor learns her name will not be allowed to appear on voters' primary ballots this September. The state Supreme Court upholds a lower court's ruling on the ban against Ann Manning Martin, siding with claims of a substantial, if not overwhelming, evidence of fraud on a required signature petition list needed to make the ballot. This follows a separate decision in a similar case against GOP Attorney General candidate Michael Walsh. The state Supreme Court rules in that case that his name will be included on ballots this fall. Manning Martin, a current city councilor in Peabody, insists there's a lack of evidence, and the result, this is the result of people with axes to grind. It is 7:19, hazy sunshine, 83 here in Boston on this Wednesday morning. Lawmakers on Beacon Hill tee up a vote on a bill to protect our pets. The House will decide today on plans that would remove barriers to public housing for pets. The measure also includes a tighter process for animal neglect claims and expands oversight of dog kennels. It does not, however, include a Senate-approved provision to ban certain sales at pet shops. So if this bill is a go in the House, it'll need to be assigned to conference committee by the end of this month. After being launched airborne by a bison, the victim of what has now become a viral meme launches a response.
19: Carl McDaniel, the 65-year-old grandfather tossed into the air by a bison, tells CNN he and his 13-year-old grandson stopped to take a photo of that massive animal. But the bison charged toward them. The grandfather telling CNN, quote, "I told my grandson to run in one direction and I went the other to try and draw him away." McDaniel was flung 8 feet in the air, landing on the ground, unable to move. He says, quote, "He could have stomped on me. He could have gored me. He could have done almost anything to take my life, and he did not do so."
0: And as ABC's Trevor Ault, McDaniel's breaks his leg and now breaks his silence Methinks he'll never do that again. 20 years ago today, a little birdie takes flight. Twitter is born on this date in 2006. I'm learning to fly. The brainchild of a San Francisco-based podcast company, it started in primitive fashion. The first tweets, if you will, take the form of text messages sent to 40404. The rest, as they say, is history, and what a history it's been. One of the planet's top social media platforms transforms when Elon Musk plunks down more than $40 billion to buy it and eliminates the name Twitter, renaming it X. Posts are no longer tweets. The bird has long since flown the coop. /7:21 We'll check the roads next.
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0: Exactly.
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24: 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They say good afternoon. They'll walk the job with you before and after. I'm always on the job. I'll wash anywhere. I don't care. You know what? I'll give you my cell. 617-908-1328.
0: 7:23. 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
18: All right, Jeff, I want to start off with what's happening in Burlington right now. Here's Kristen Eck. She's got the Needham Bank traffic drone report.
14: Laurie, we've been dealing with a crash on the ramp from Route 3 South to 128 southbound in Burlington. I'm going to be able to have some more details for you in a second. We're sitting in this backup, which is not back to Route 62 in Bedford just yet, but we'll have to keep an eye on that as well. If you're getting onto 128 northbound, that ramp is clear, so just stay in the left lane if you're going to do that. Kristen Eck in the Needham Bank traffic drone report.
18: Now, if you are coming in on the expressway, that definitely slows down right around Adams Street. A lot of volume up towards Columbia Road. It's 26 minutes between the split in Braintree and the O'Neill Tunnel right now. 93 southbound, a lot of volume through Andover as well. A lot of people traveling with you through Andover and then through Medford from the Fellsway getting to the Zakim Bridge now. Lever Connector is full. Traffic continues to slow as well, getting through the Sumner Tunnel now. Tobin Bridge is slow back through the Chelsea curves, and the Ted Williams Tunnel is right back to the McClellan Highway. Lori Grandy, WBZ's traffic on the threes.
0: All right, let's check the four-day WBZ AccuWeather forecast. Meteorologist Joe Lundberg is here. And Joe, pretty decent question we've had here in the newsroom, and I'm sure a lot of people have been wondering too. On days like today with the smoke, do we need to wear sunscreen?
25: Yes, you do. The UV index is still going to be up there, probably a 7 or an 8. But it's not as high as it would be if that haze were not there and we had more abundant sunshine. So it's a great question. I still think I would certainly want to wear it if I'm going to be out and about for a long bike ride or playing some golf this afternoon, which I think the weather's going to be conducive to doing simply because most of the day is going to be rain-free from this point forward. A front's going to drop through the area. The humidity's actually going to start to drop back. And because of the haze, that's going to cut down into the high temperature a little bit. Instead of mid-90s, how about a high near 90s? Still hot, but with that breeze and lowering humidity, it'll be tolerable this afternoon and evening. Partly cloudy skies tonight, low 68 to 72. A breezy hot day tomorrow with a mix of clouds and that hazy sun with low humidity, upper 80s and low 90s. Now, just be prepared for some reduced air quality times from that Canadian wildfire smoke over the next 36 hours. Friday looks to be a little sunnier and very warm, 83 to 87. Gets cloudier Saturday and in the afternoon, some showers and a thunderstorm, the high just 79. I'm AccuWeather meteorologist Joe Lundberg, WBZ, Boston's News Radio.
0: And smoky skies here in Boston this morning. It is 83 degrees. 726 New England Business Now. Bidding is now underway for two giant signs. The auction for these 27-foot signs, which once adorned the Christmas tree shops locations in Massachusetts, will benefit the charity Habitat for Humanity of Cape Cod. The bidding opens at $1,000 each. The first Christmas tree shops, in fact, opened on the Cape back in the 1950s. All of them filed for bankruptcy protection almost 3 years ago. Bidding on these signs will continue through August 2nd. Hazy sunshine in Boston. It's smoke you can smell here in Greater Boston today. And coming up on WBZ News Radio this morning, ice breaks in Maine. America's source of pain might be centered in a fast food restaurant. And it's one down and one to go on the road to a World Cup final match. We'll check those stories and more coming up next on WBZ, Boston's News Radio. Thanks for being with us. And remember, you can take us always with you on the go on the iHeartRadio app. It's 727.
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0: Yes, but do you know the Muffin Man? It's 7:30 on this Wednesday morning in Boston and hazy sunshine again. This is smoke from Canadian wildfires once again. It's already 83 degrees here in Boston. Thanks for being with us this Wednesday morning. I'm Jeff Brown. It's air so thick you can cut it with a knife.
19: Clouds break for some hazy sun today. It'll be breezy and hot, but it will turn less humid with time.
0: That's WBZ AccuWeather meteorologist Joe Lundberg. We'll get into the 90s likely once again today, and the humidity will ease up on us. This time, we can smell the smoke here in Boston this morning. It is getting real.
29: Spain, for the second time in their history, will play in the FIFA World Cup final.
0: Spain stuns France. The final semifinal match gets underway this afternoon. It's England against defending champion Argentina at 3 o'clock today. Boston again will host a City Hall Plaza viewing party today. A cone steals the show at Logan Airport.
1: Andrew and Danny of the Tartan Army got a hero's welcome at Logan Airport.
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1: Governor Maura Healey honoring the two Scots, raising their homeland's flag in Terminal E.
8: They truly set the vibe for what was an incredible World Cup experience.
1: Mayor Michelle Wu also on hand to greet the returning Scots, who return the infamous, now well-traveled traffic cone they crowned historic statues with during their World Cup stay.
9: We literally just thought we were coming and we were bringing the cone and we'd have fun for a few days. Just everyone has really embraced it.
10: Oh, we love it. I think it's a beautiful city. The people have been wonderful.
1: At Logan Airport, Mike Macklin, WBZ, Boston's News Radio.
0: The grass is apparently greener on the other side of the state line.
11: Thinking of moving? Where are you headed? According to a new report, you should be going to New Hampshire, unless you're already there. The Consumer Affairs website puts the Granite State first in the best states to move to in 2026. Utah was second, Idaho, Virginia, and Maine rounded out the top five. Vermont was the only other New England state to crack the top 10. The worst states to hunker down in, according to the report, are New Mexico, Louisiana, and California. After 2 years at number two, New Hampshire Governor Kelly Ayotte celebrated this year's top spot, saying, "Anyone looking for lower taxes, more opportunity, and an unmatched quality of life should look no further than the Granite State. We'd love to have you." Jay Willett, WBZ, Boston's News Radio.
0: And the rubber, as they say, is about to meet the road for a ballot question headed to voters in Massachusetts this fall. The State Ballot Law Commission will hold a hearing this afternoon on a challenge to a question that would repeal Massachusetts' recreational sale of marijuana. This is the second challenge over claims of phony or fraudulent signatures obtained in an effort to secure an appearance on the ballot this November. Recreational pot, by the way, is more than $1 billion a year business here in Massachusetts. It is 7:33 on this Wednesday morning. Let's get you to work now. We're on the roads every 10 minutes with the Subaru Retailers of New England. All-wheel drive traffic on the threes.
18: Hey, gang, I know what let's do. Let's get a check of the upper end of Route 3 now with Kristen Eck. She's got the Needham Bank traffic drone report.
14: Lori, delays Chelmsford, 495 down past 129 on Route 3 South, again getting onto 128. Kristen Eck in the Needham Bank traffic drone report.
18: We are dealing with other delays on Route 3, but we're talking about Route 3 approaching the Sagamore Bridge right now. It's about a mile's worth of sluggish traffic getting to it on Route 3 southbound there. Traffic on the northbound side of the expressway, it's about a 29-minute ride in now. It's very heavy. It's still moving, but it's very sluggishly moving from Adams Street right to Columbia Road. 93 southbound, you're to find that slow through Fellsway. The Fellsway getting to the Zakim Bridge and the Lever Connector is still heavy as well. Pike eastbound, you're going to find that heavy through Framingham and into Alston now, approaching Fenway Park. Seeing delays through the Ted Williams Tunnel, right back to the McClellan Highway. Sumner is full. The Tobin is tough as well through the Chelsea Curves. Lori Grandy, WBZ's traffic on the threes.
0: Today is Mrs. B's birthday.
18: Happy birthday! Oh,
0: you know how I know that?
18: How?
0: I got a Facebook reminder.
18: There you go. It's good for something.
0: I suppose I should probably do something to mark the occasion.
18: Yes, just do something.
0: All right.
18: Just do something. Get her a card.
0: Rest assured.
18: I'm on it. Yeah. Okay. All right. Okay. All right.
0: I'm on it.
18: Did you already get it something?
0: Maybe.
18: What'd you get her?
0: I can't tell you.
18: Don't
0: because
18: tell me.
0: In the rare event that she's listening.
18: Yeah.
0: By the way, she has no idea what I do for a living. She just knows that I get up at an ungodly hour and I come home at like 11:30 in the morning.
18: There you go. As long as you're home.
0: We've got hazy sunshine in Boston this morning. Happy birthday, Mrs. B. 83 degrees right now here in this. It's 83 degrees in the city. We're expected to top 90 today, but it will be a little bit more tolerable this afternoon as the humidity levels start to creep downward. We are, however, being inundated with smoke from Canadian wildfires. It's smoke you can smell this morning in several areas, and it will be with us again tomorrow as we'll make another attempt to get to 90 degrees. And if we do, that'll be the season's second heat wave. Coming up on Friday, slightly cooler temperatures, though not by much. It's still toasty in the mid-80s, and we might still be dealing with some leftover smoke from these wildfires. Right now, 83 in Boston. 7:35 this Wednesday morning, protesters rally to rein in immigration agents in Boston and around the nation following a deadly ICE shooting in Biddeford, Maine.
12: ICE officers have been told to temporarily suspend most vehicle stops during immigration enforcement operations nationwide. Border Czar Tom Homan.
13: And they're going to make sure, is the training sufficient? Did anything go wrong? I'm confident they're going to get back to their policy.
15: Does anyone here feel safer because this man was shot in cold blood? No!
12: Here in Maine, residents are voicing their outrage.
16: People have assembled to protest, to demand accountability, and many of them chanting to abolish ICE.
17: Just minutes ago, President Trump posted on Truth Social saying, "We must be strong, tough, and smart, and we cannot give up one of ICE's most important and effective crime-fighting tools, the traffic stop," adding, "It won't happen on my watch."
0: CBS's Lilia Luciano, 26-year-old Johann Sebastian Guerrero, gunned down while on his way to work this week, the second deadly shooting in the United States by ICE agents in the past several days. Governor Maura Healey renews her call to put permanent restrictions on ICE. Border Czar Tom Homan, as you heard, says the current pause in traffic-related targets is just that, a pause, not a policy change. It is 7:37. Boston doubles down on summer. Mayor Michelle Wu outlines plans to double the Summer Eats program for young kids and teenagers. More than 60 locations will take part this year. Schools, libraries, community centers among them will all be part of a federally funded program to bring healthy meals to kids during the off time from school. This is up from nearly three dozen locations last year. This year's expansion also includes access at local farmers markets as well. A parasite spreads and more people are getting sick. The CDC is now casting its eyes on a fast food chain.
20: Taco Bell says it is voluntarily and temporarily removing some ingredients at select restaurants as a precautionary move amid the parasitic outbreak impacting multiple states. The company is noting that public health officials have not confirmed a link between cyclosporiasis and any specific supplier or restaurant. In Michigan alone, 600 more cases have been reported since Monday. Preliminary findings in Michigan suggest lettuce or salad greens could be the source of the illness. Alex Stone, ABC News.
0: Home buyers and home sellers are feeling a bit of a pinch these days. 7:38. Let's check on business news now. Here's Courtney Donahoe.
21: Yeah, well, mortgage rates have climbed to their highest level since last August. Good morning. 6.65% right now. That's according to the Mortgage Bankers Association. But this has driven home purchase applications down to their lowest point since February. Mortgage purchase applications fell 7.3%. Federal Reserve Chairman Kevin Warsh singling out the housing market as a weak spot in an otherwise solid economy. He returns to Congress for a second day of testimony this morning. Well, checking on your money, investors are optimistic for the outlook for tech shares. That's giving a lift to stocks. S&P futures are rising 10 points. NASDAQ futures gaining 0.5%. I'm Courtney Donahoe, Bloomberg Business on WBZ Boston's News Radio.
0: Still to come, the Book of Love goes digital. 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
23: The American League wins the MLB All-Star Game by shutting out the National League 4-0. The Red Sox open up the second half of the season on Friday with a doubleheader against Tampa Bay at Fenway. Spain is heading to the World Cup final after beating France 2-0 yesterday with the win. Spain now has the most shutouts in a single World Cup with their sixth of the tournament. They'll face the winner of today's match between Argentina and England, which kicks off at 3. The final is set for Sunday afternoon at MetLife Stadium in New Jersey. And the Bruins announced several changes to their hockey operations staff, including bringing in former Sabres GM Kevin Adams to be the senior advisor to the general manager. Dan Watkins, WBZ, Boston's News Radio.
0: All right, we've got places to go and people to see on the roadways this morning at 7:43. Laurie's here with a check on the Subaru Retailers of New England all-wheel drive traffic on the threes.
18: You know, Jeff, everybody is welcome to be part of the BZ phone force.
0: Of course.
18: If you're out there and you see something, just give us a call. Let us know what's happening out there. The number is 617-701-1030. All the cool kids are doing it. In fact, Mike and Kathy just called in to let us know that things are looking good on 93 southbound from the New Hampshire border to 495. No problems there. You know, it takes a village, and Kathy and Mike are part of that village now, and you can be too. And we still are seeing some delays. Route 3 southbound, all due to a crash on the ramp to 128 in Burlington. Let's check out the upper end of 128 now with Kristen Eck. She's got the Needham Bank traffic drone report.
14: Well, the first sign of trouble, Laurie, at 128 South is after Salem Street, Wakefield, before you get down to Main Street. So it's going to be tied up from there most of the way down to Trapello Road in Waltham. So this is kind of filling in here. Kristen Eck and the Needham Bank traffic drone report.
18: Yeah, I'm seeing that as well on the expressway, Kristen. The northbound side of the expressway is a 30-minute ride. It's definitely stop-and-go action now happening, starting at Adams Street, getting up past Columbia Road. Tobin Bridge delays heavier as well from Carter Street, and 93 southbound is jammed from Spot Pond on in. Lori Grandy, WBZ's traffic on the threes.
0: By now, you know the drill. It's hazy, hot, and humid here in Boston today, and it comes complete with more smoke from Canadian wildfires. This time, you can smell it here in Greater Boston. At the moment, we're already at 83 in the city.
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0: Very few chances of rain over the next several days. In fact, later this afternoon, the humidity levels will start to ease up a little bit. We're expecting temperatures to reach the lower 90s again today and tomorrow. And this smoke will be with us throughout the duration of what is expected to be another heat wave. Thanks for being with us. It's Wednesday morning, July 15th. I'm Jeff Brown. And here are the five things you need to know at 7:45. turning back time is getting close to impossible as lawmakers on Capitol Hill take a major step to make daylight saving time a permanent feature in much of the U.S. Overseas threats. President Trump promises to attack civilian targets in Iran, while Islamic State officials promise to cut off all energy exports. Moving humans. Two local women are in custody this morning as police bring an end to a human trafficking operation in Dorchester. Back to school, and Governor Maura Healey is expected to make a major announcement today about funding Massachusetts public schools. Drag racing puts neighbors' patience to the test. In Quincy,
1: Lee Gullidge is showing me a video of a car with an extremely loud muffler roaring through Wapatuck Road. That, along with drivers and motorcycle riders speeding through Blue Hills Reservation, have Lee and neighbors looking forward to DCR's plan, closing Wapatuck and Chickatobin roads Friday nights through Sunday nights this summer as a pilot.
8: A lot of the racing, a lot of the speed, the loud mufflers at 2 o'clock in the morning, if the road was closed at night, wouldn't be an issue. They wouldn't be here.
1: Noise and speed are still an issue during the work week, but Lee says this is a start. As for speedsters, her message for them.
8: Make your mufflers legal. And slow down.
1: In Quincy, James Rojas, WBZ, Boston's News Radio.
0: America's war with Iran is bringing pain back to the pump. Patrick DeHaan is with Gas Buddy.
9: I do fully expect that the national average could get close to that $4 a gallon mark in the next week or 10 days.
0: Yeah, we certainly are getting closer by the day. According to AAA, the average national price of a gallon of regular unleaded is up to $3.89 this morning. Here in Massachusetts, it's $3.92. A U.S. naval blockade in the Strait of Hormuz is back on, even though President Trump backs off on plans to install a 20% fee on all shipping vessels in that waterway, replaced with a promise of U.S. investment from Gulf nations. The president threatens attacks on Iran's bridges and energy plants next, as Tehran retaliates with a promise to disrupt all energy exports. The president is expected to address the nation coming up tomorrow night. In a rare appearance on Capitol Hill, two justices of the U.S. Supreme Court asked Congress for more money for their personal security.
10: Justices Amy Coney Barrett and Elena Kagan pleading for more security funding, saying they face an alarming rise in threats. Barrett describing a swatting incident at her home just last month.
19: One of my teenage sons opened the door to go out with friends and saw in our street, it was full of police cars who had responded to a false report of gunshots and raised voices in my home.
10: Last year, a man was sentenced to 8 years in prison for planning to assassinate Justice Brett Kavanaugh.
0: That is ABC's Jay O'Brien. The appearance comes after an armed suspect is arrested near Capitol Hill and after announcing threats to approach the Supreme Court. A court hearing weighing possible criminal charges against the mayor of Brockton will be open to the public. Moises Rodriguez faces a court magistrate next month in what is normally a private affair. A judge this time rules that it will come with an open door this time around. Rodriguez is accused by a high school student's family of inappropriate contact during a city parade, which included video of an angry mom afterwards verbally attacking the mayor during Boxer High School graduation ceremonies last month. A harassment order against Rodriguez has recently been lifted. 7:48, hazy sunshine this morning, 83, very humid in Boston. A look at your family history starts with a case in court, which is now come to a conclusion.
24: 23andMe has agreed to pay out $18 million to settle a case over a data breach that exposed the personal genetic information of nearly 7 million people. Much of that data wound up for sale on the dark web, putting people at risk of being hacked or having their identities stolen. The settlement also includes requirements for the company to implement stricter data privacy measures. 23andMe filed for bankruptcy last year and was eventually sold to a nonprofit created by 23andMe's former CEO, Mike Dubusky, ABC News.
0: Elsewhere in the world of tech, it's love, exciting and new and artificial.
25: For some, the idea is enticing.
26: If it does a job better than I do, which is not hard, then I'll take it.
25: But for others, the concept of AI getting involved in your love life really isn't even up for discussion.
27: I don't know. My opinion, I wouldn't do it.
25: But if you're a college student, it could be. A dating site called Ditto is gaining popularity on the West Coast, and it's also here in Massachusetts.
29: I mean, there's a huge college scene here, so I'm sure people would give it a try.
25: You don't even need to download an app or swipe on potential matches. Instead, the AI matchmaker sets you up on a date every Wednesday based on your preferences, then texts you the details.
29: Ooh.
4: It's kind of taking the human element away from everything, isn't it?
25: I wasn't able to find anyone that's taken it out for a test run, but it's already live here in Cambridge at Harvard and MIT, and on campuses around the state. In Cambridge, Emma Friedman, WBZ Boston's News Radio.
0: It's National Hot Dog Day.
11: Hey, how about a hot dog?
0: From sea to shining sea, it comes around every year on the third Wednesday of July. Bet you didn't know that. Americans will eat about 7 billion hot dogs this summer. And yes, Joey Chestnut will save some for you. That's about 800 hot dogs eaten every second between Memorial and Labor Days. True hot dog lovers will give you an icy stare if you dare to call the hot dog a sandwich. Regardless, obey the mustard-only rule, please, and thank you. Critics say those behind the teenage years, or beyond the teenage years, I should say, should never include ketchup on the hot dog.
11: Hey, how about a hot dog?
0: What about you?
18: That's what you like. You like ketchup on it. That's like sweet on sweet.
0: And relish is not sweet on sweet?
18: If you add the mustard, it's a little bit salty. So there you go. I'm just saying.
0: Fine.
18: Okay.
0: All right, my way's better. Hot to go in every sense of the word this morning here in Boston. It's humid, too. 7:51, traffic and weather together coming up next.
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0: 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Traffic on the threes.
18: Okay, so here's the deal. It's definitely getting heavier on the expressway northbound. It was just basically sluggish for a while there, but really we're seeing that stop-and-go action starting now right around Adams Street to Columbia Road. It's 32 minutes now between Braintree and the O'Neill Tunnel. Traffic continues to build on the Mass Pike. Let's check that out with Kristen Eck. She's got the Needham Bank Traffic Drone Report.
14: Laurie, is tied up here from Route 9 and past Route 30 on the Pike eastbound. More delays from before 128 right in through the Newton West Newton stretch, then jammed from the Market Street overpass getting into the work zone after Comm Ave. This is where the left lane goes away. Kristen Eck and the Needham Bank Traffic Drone Report.
18: Much heavier now. 93 southbound is slow from Spa Pond in Stoneham right to the Zakim Bridge now. Tobin Bridge back to Webster Avenue approaching Rutherford Avenue. Watch out for delays as well getting through the airport tunnels. They're not stop and go just yet, but they are definitely heavier. Now, if you're heading towards the Cape, Route 3 southbound, mile back up now, approaching the Sagamore Bridge on Route 3 southbound. Lori Grandy, WBZ's traffic on the threes.
0: Let's get caught up on this four-day WBZ AccuWeather forecast now. Here's meteorologist Joe Lundberg, brought to us by Atlantic Power Cleaning.
20: We have a heat advisory until 8 this evening for the South Shore and the South Coast.
2: A mix of clouds and hazy sunshine on tap for today. Breezy and hot, but turning less humid. Just a slight chance for a late day or evening thunderstorm, the high 90. Partly cloudy tonight and warm, low 68 to 72. Tomorrow, partly sunny, breezy and hot, and still hazy. With low humidity, the high 88 to 92, cooler on the Cape and the islands. Expect smoke from Canadian wildfires to cause reduced air quality from time to time right through tomorrow. On Friday, more sunshine and very warm, high 83 to 87. On Saturday, clouds increase, the humidity comes up, and that can lead to a couple of showers and maybe a thunderstorm in the afternoon. Saturday's high 79. I'm AccuWeather meteorologist Joe Lundberg, WBZ, Boston's News Radio.
0: It's 83, hazy sunshine in Boston. 7:55 this Wednesday morning, writer E. Jean Carroll gets paid. President Trump cuts a check for $5 million plus 600 grand in interest payments after the courts rule that the president must pony up to bring an end to Carroll's sex abuse and defamation lawsuit stemming from an encounter in a department store in New York City decades ago. The president's lawyers say they plan to continue the appeal. A prehistoric find hits the auction block.
3: A Tyrannosaurus rex fossil, billed as one of the world's largest and most complete specimen, has
5: sold $43 million
3: for a record $50.1 million at auction after adding in the buyer's premium. Discovered in South Dakota in 2021, the fossil is about 63% complete. Sotheby's says the 67-million-year-old fossil, nicknamed Gus, is now the most expensive set of dinosaur bones ever auctioned off, besting the almost $45 million price tag for a nearly complete Stegosaurus sold in 2024. Sotheby's says the mystery buyer outbid six other bidders and wishes to remain anonymous. I'm Lisa Dwyer.
0: Hazy sunshine in Boston.
6: With your eyes on the mist from the smoke of the
0: It's wildfire smoke in Boston affecting visibility, bad air, and bad hair today. Highs in the 90s, or at least close. Coming up on WBZ News Radio this morning, lawmakers on Capitol Hill are close to killing time. Uninvited guests at the beach are swept out to sea, and America's lottery jackpots apparently need a laxative. We'll check those stories and more coming up next. Right here at WBZ, Boston's News Radio. Good morning, it's 7:57.
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8: This is Dan Ray. 1 million is one of those numbers we say all the time, but really stop to think about it. 1 million seconds is almost 12 days. 1 million minutes is almost 2 years. 1 million anything is a lot. Now make that pounds. Paige at Awaken 180 told me that Awaken 180 clients have now crossed the 1 million pounds lost mark. 1 million pounds. 500 tons of weight lost by people who decided it was time to do something about their health. I didn't think of this as a corporate milestone. I think of my 35 pounds stacked in with thousands of others. For me, losing 35 pounds with Awaken 180 gave me something very simple but very important. Normal back. And I've kept that excess weight off. That's what makes this number so remarkable. It is not just one success story. It is thousands. And those successes are continuing. Maybe the next success story will be yours. Awaken180weightloss.com.
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0: Good morning. It's 8 o'clock in the haze and smoke here in Greater Boston on this Wednesday morning. It is 83 degrees. Thanks for joining us. We're live on the radio or on the iHeartRadio app. We are WBZ, Boston's news radio. Come on in. I'm Jeff Brown. This, in fact, is indeed rare air.
2: Breezy and hot, but the humidity will start to drop with time. There's just a slight chance of a late afternoon or evening thunderstorm. Most places stay dry.
0: That is WBZ AccuWeather meteorologist Joe Lundberg. Wildfire smoke will help keep temperatures in check today. In fact, a heat advisory does remain in effect primarily south of the city today. This smoke from Canada is affecting visibility in Boston. And it's disgusting.
1: The smoke should be more concentrated today, and there's a chance we can even smell traces of the fires. Yet fortunately, the air quality shouldn't be a health concern. Though at-risk folks, children and those with respiratory ailments should take precautions.
4: I started coughing.
1: Beyond that, there are some minor benefits we can experience from the haze, such as lower temperatures, which will help lessen the sting of the humidity until the smoke is swept away

0: and our first responders. The concert begins at 6:30 on the Esplanade. The ships depart tomorrow morning. More uninvited guests at the beach. These guys, once again, need a rescue effort.
1: Crews located an additional 19 stranded dolphins on Tuesday along a 9-mile stretch from Brewster to Wellfleet. The International Fund for Animal Welfare saying the dolphins were in decent condition and refloated by late morning with the rising tide on Tuesday. On Monday, we saw a mass stranding of 34 dolphins between First Light Beach and Ellis Landing in Brewster, which rescuers called the largest such event for the species in Massachusetts history. Jim McKay, WBZ Boston's News Radio.
0: The final semi-final match in World Cup soccer tournaments begins at 3 o'clock this afternoon in Atlanta. Massachusetts certainly strikes gold on the pitch.
2: Governor Healey's administration released the final figures this week. Nearly 450,000 fans attended the 7 matches at Boston Stadium, and more than 160,000 visitors from over 100 countries packed Boston's FIFA Fan Festival. More than 100,000 round-trip train tickets were sold, and every single MBTA train arrived at the stadium with at least 90 minutes to spare before kickoff of every match. On the security front, more than 70 unauthorized drones were detected over the stadium and dozens were seized. Governor Healey calls it an extraordinary success. Too bad the same can't be said for Team USA. Jay Willett, WBZ, Boston's News Radio.
0: It's 8:03 coming up on WBZ News Radio this morning. Lawmakers on Capitol Hill decide to kill time. We'll explain next. Let's check with Laurie and the Subaru Retailers of New England all-wheel drive traffic on the threes.
3: It's a tough ride on the northbound side of the expressway. The delays begin in Braintree, continue in pockets up into Boston. It is a 30-minute ride right now between Braintree and the O'Neill Tunnel. Meantime, 93 southbound, right back to Spot Pond in Stoneham. Long, slow ride there, getting onto the Zakim Bridge. Tobin Bridge delays slow Carter Street on in. We're seeing heavy volume getting through the airport tunnels, but they are moving right now. Let's check out what's happening on the Mass Pike with Kristen Eck. She's got the Needham Bank traffic drone report.
4: I have to say, Lori, there's really not a ton of running room here on the Pike eastbound, starting back around Route 9 in Framingham and continuing right in past the big hotel overpass and into the work zone before Fenway Park, where the left lane goes away. Not a lot of areas that move well anymore. Kristen Eck and the Needham Bank traffic drone report.
3: We're just getting reports of a crash now in Avon. This is on 24 northbound, just before Harrison Boulevard. Lori Grandy, WBZ's traffic on the threes.
0: Yeah, you know, you kind of observe that the smoke is here and you know that it's here, but yeah. Now you can actually see it.
3: It's affecting
0: visibility a little bit.
3: And it was such a weird color sky yesterday. It was orange.
0: It was yellow. It was orange. Every once in a while, you got a glimpse of the sun. But we talk about the need to wear sunscreen, even on days like today. And I didn't yesterday because I mistakenly thought it was cloudy.
3: You know, I understand what you're saying. Yeah. I did the same thing. But yeah, we have to wear it no matter what.
0: But it's just ridiculously warm and humid once again this morning. It's 83 here in Boston. We'll make a run at 90, although the smoke is so thick, you can smell it for starters today. And the other thing is that it is going to serve to keep temperatures in check. So we'll get to around 90 this afternoon. The searing heat that we were expecting doesn't seem to be in play as long as the smoke is here. This wildfire smoke will be with us again tomorrow. And then we'll start to see some slight improvement, less hazy and a little bit more comfortable on Friday as temperatures are going to stay in the 80s. I should also mention today that the humidity levels are going to be on the decrease as well. Right now, 83. And some haze, a lot of haze, smoky haze in Boston. It's 8:06 on this Wednesday morning. This is an idea whose time may have come. Lawmakers on Capitol Hill take a major step to ditch the switch.
5: By a vote of 308-117, the House passed a bipartisan bill to make daylight savings time permanent nationwide. The bill, entitled the Sunshine Protection Act of 2025, has the support of President Trump and would end the twice-yearly changing of the clocks while allowing states to opt out. The legislation now heads to the Senate, where it faces an uncertain future. In 2022, the Senate passed a similar version, but it wasn't taken up by the House. Peter Haralambos, ABC News.
0: The Karen Reed case is in civil court now, and the defense is asking a federal judge to throw the case out. Reed, who was not in Boston federal court during proceedings yesterday, accuses three Massachusetts State Police troopers and key members of a Canton family as

0: well as some friends of her late former boy, of the death of her late former boyfriend, John O'Keefe, on claims of a conspiracy to frame her for his death. The McCabe and Albert families and another associate are asking for that case to be dismissed on claims it's classic retaliation against witnesses during Reed's two criminal trials. Lot of money on the line these days, but still no one apparently wants it, or at least no one can crack the lottery code. First up, about $500 million in tonight's Powerball jackpot, a record-setting jackpot of $23.6 million awaits in Mass Megabucks also tonight. And then Friday night, Mega Millions checks in at close to $675 million. Speaking of getting lucky... someone is. As Foxwoods celebrates its birthday, someone hits it big.
1: A life-changing bingo card for a Massachusetts man who wins $440,000 at Foxwoods, setting a Guinness World Record for the largest single payout from one bingo hall. It happened during the casino's 40th anniversary firecracker bingo event. Thousands of players from across the country came out for it. The winner is identified as Aaron P., and it was a milestone celebration for the Bingo Hall, which opened in 1986. That hall is what laid the foundation for the creation of Foxwoods Resort Casino in 1992. Matt Shearer, WBZ, Boston's News Radio.
0: An incredible product is about to make a comeback, or at least is attempting to do so. It's 8:08. Let's find out what's up with Courtney Donahoe.
2: It's trying its styrofoam. Good morning. The much maligned plastic used in foam cups and packaging peanuts is fighting to win back public support and rehabilitate its image. Environmentalists say polystyrene is a significant source of plastic pollution in waterways. However, its makers say styrofoam is safe and recyclable. Industry advocates point to European Union regulators who say styrofoam poses no health risk when made and used properly, while countries such as Japan continue to embrace the material. Checking in on the market, stocks are looking at gains despite the ongoing hostilities in the Middle East. S&P futures are rising 6 points. NASDAQ futures gaining 100. I'm Courtney Donahoe, Bloomberg Business on WBZ, Boston's News Radio.
0: Still to come. And here it comes. It's back to the 80s at the big box store. Details next. 809.
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15: The American League shuts out the National League 4-0 to win the MLB All-Star Game. Boston's Sadon Rafaela came off the bench and went 0-2 at the plate in his first ever All-Star Game. He reflected on what it meant to be named an All-Star this year, saying it's special because of how hard he's had to grind just to reach the big leagues.
16: I have to always prove myself I can do it and show out there and always show up on the field and show that I can play baseball.
15: The Sox are back in action on Friday when they have a doubleheader against the Rays at Fenway. And Spain is moving on to the World Cup final after beating France 2-0 on Tuesday. They'll take on the winner of today's semifinal match between Argentina and England. Dan Watkins, WBZ, Boston's News Radio.
0: It's 8:13, back out to the highways and back on your journey to work this morning with the Subaru Retailers of New England all-wheel drive traffic on the threes. 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
17: Problems with a brush fire. This is on 24 southbound, just before Route 27 in Brockton. The right travel lane is blocked off there. Again, that's 24 southbound, just before Route 27 in Brockton. So keep that in mind. Northbound Expressway really jams up at in the Braintree stretch heading into Boston. Still looking at about a half an hour ride between Braintree and the O'Neill Tunnel. Let's check out the downtown now with Kristen Eck. She's got the Needham Bank traffic drone report.
18: Both the Sumner Tunnel and the Ted Williams Tunnel are back to the airport. Laurie, Kristen Eck and the Needham Bank traffic.
17: We're dealing with delays as well, getting to the Sagamore Bridge right now. Route 3 southbound, slow for about a mile there. We are dealing with a pretty good ride if you're traveling on the Pike. No major problems, just heavy volume through Framingham and Newton all the way towards Fenway Park. Lori Grant, WBZ's traffic on the 3.
0: The photos that many listeners have been posting on X this morning are simply stunning of the sunrise here in Greater Boston. The smoky sunrise at that. Haze will blot out a much of it today, and this smoke from Canada, we're going to be smelling it too. Temperatures will get close to 90 degrees later on this afternoon. Humidity levels will fall. Right now, 83 in Boston.
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0: So it doesn't look like it's a sure thing to hit 90 today in Boston, which would ruin the expected three-day heat wave, but you can credit the smoke for keeping temperatures in check, and they'll likely do it again tomorrow. Thanks for being with us. It's Wednesday morning in Boston, July 15th. I'm Jeff Brown, and here are the five things you need to know. At 8:15, ice on ice. Governor Healey renews calls to rein in immigration agents following a deadly shooting in Biddeford, Maine. Back to work today. Hundreds of home care workers at Mass General Brigham bring an end to their seven-day strike. From the frying pan to the fire, Senate confirmation hearings begin today for interim leader Todd Blanche as Attorney General. Easing the mind, new research shows promise that a blood test can detect patients at risk of developing Alzheimer's disease. More than a week after America celebrated its 250th birthday, fireworks remain a concern for a family in Quincy.
19: After a move from out of state last year, Quincy quickly captured this family's heart. They were so looking forward to their first 4th of July in their new home. Then the night before, they heard a small group setting off fireworks near their backyard beach.
20: It caught immediately, like everything went up.
19: Fire crews from the nearby Germantown station got there fast and quickly contained the flames. Quincy's police chief had warned against fireworks just 2 days before. door, reminding neighbors they are illegal and pose serious risks for injury and fire.
20: And then a few neighbors, one of them wasn't even home, and a guy down the way turned his hose on and just started trying to protect his house.
0: WBZ TV's Julie McDonald with that report. Also in Florida, new video out this week reveals a passenger on a van, in a car on a highway, is shown setting off fireworks at passing vehicles headed the other direction. That suspect is now in custody and faces charges. Massachusetts Democrats call on the Trump administration to help after this month's massive sewage spill in the Merrimack River. A water main break in Haverhill sent tens of millions of gallons of raw sewage into the river and our area beaches halted shellfish operations as well. Representative Seth Moulton and Laurie Trahan have written a letter to the EPA calling the spill a true regional disaster and urging long-term funding to replace aging water infrastructure. Well, as we get ready to be inundated with back-to-school ads in the middle of summer, no less, Governor Maura Healey is about to make a major announcement at the State House about financial support for local public school districts, many of which are under a severe budget crunch. For example, hundreds of layoffs are coming to Boston Public Schools. The governor just signed off on the sixth and final year of the Student Opportunity Act, which brings a minimum funding requirement of $160 per student per year. It's 8:18, hazy sun in Boston this morning. It's 83, very humid here in the city. Could recreational marijuana in Massachusetts go up in smoke?
10: The rubber is about to meet the road for a ballot question headed to voters in Massachusetts this fall. The State Ballot Law Commission holds a hearing this afternoon on a challenge to a question that would repeal Massachusetts recreational marijuana laws. This is the second challenge over claims of phony or fraudulent signatures obtained in an effort to secure an appearance on state ballots this November. Recreational pot is a more than $1 billion a year business in Massachusetts. Jay Willett, WBZ Boston's News Radio.
0: Thousands of Americans continue to get sick from a parasite that is being traced to lettuce or salad greens. Cyclospora cases have begun to explode and now number in the thousands. New details today that the CDC has begun to zero in on Taco Bell restaurants in the Midwest as a possible source. The parasite causes cyclosporiasis, which creates intense intestinal distress that doctors say we want no part of. It's been traced to nearly three dozen states, including Massachusetts. And a call to arms, the American Red Cross needs your blood.
21: They say it's typical for donations to drop off in summer months. There are fewer blood drives, but the need for blood explodes when the weather is nice and we're out doing activities that, if they don't go as planned, may require blood. The American Red Cross says the average person has up to 12 pints of blood pumping through their body, so a one-pint donation won't really make a difference to you, but it can help up to three people. So maybe roll up your sleeve today. I'm Bree Tennis.
0: A flashback turns into a comeback.
1: You know, people say the world is not as bright and colorful as it used to be. That's not the case at Costco. The big box retailer started selling old school Esprit sweatshirts over the weekend. That's 80s fashion wear with crayon colored logos. And it sold out not only in stores, but online as well. Gen Xers able to get their hands on the gear were like totally stoked at the low price of $16.99. No word if a restock is in the works, but along with items like Swatch watches and DoorDash jeans, Esprit shirts were a must-have for preppy and trendy teens back in the bright and beautiful big 80s. Matt Shearer, WBZ, Boston's News Radio.
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22: How about some midweek music? 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Less than a year after performing on Causeway Street, the guy with the big voice, Benson Boone, is back in Boston tonight with another show at the Garden. His Wanted Man tour runs through the U.S. this summer. No word yet on when a new album by Benson Boone will drop, but he's having fun playing behind this one. Benson Boone tonight at the Garden. Drew Mulholland, WBZ.
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21: All right, dealing with a brush fire right now. This is on 24 southbound. It's in the right travel lane just before Route 27, or that right lane is blocked off there in Brockton as they deal with that. Again, it's 24 southbound just before Route 27. Dealing with about a mile backup now, approaching the Sagamore Bridge on Route 3 southbound. Heavy volume through Needham, 95 northbound, Great Plain Ave, right to the Mass Pike right now. Let's get a check of the downtown with Kristen Eck. She's got the Needham Bank traffic drone report.
24: Lori, let's begin with the festivities over here in East Boston with the Sumner Tunnel backup. It's back beyond the footbridge, almost back to the airport roadway. The Ted Williams Tunnel West is jammed right back through the airport. The Tobin Ridge inbound back beyond Carter Street. The Leverett down ramp is slow from the lane drop heading down towards Storrow Drive. If you're on 93 southbound, that backup begins just about back at Spot Pond at this point. Kristen Eck in the Needham Bank traffic drone report.
21: Still quite tough on the northbound side of the expressway. The delays from Adams Street up towards Columbia Road. 33 minutes is your ride in Braintree to Boston. Lori Grandy, WBZ's traffic on the threes.
0: John Sewer and Drain Cleaning sponsors the four-day WBZ AccuWeather forecast. Let's get the update with meteorologist Joe Lundberg.
25: A heat advisory through 8 this evening for the South Shore and the South Coast. Times of clouds and hazy sunshine today, breezy and hot, but turning less humid. A thunderstorm cannot be ruled out late this afternoon or this evening, but most places will stay dry with a high close to 90. Partly cloudy and warm tonight, though 68 to 72. Tomorrow, breezy and hot with a mix of clouds and hazy sun with low humidity. The high 88 to 92, cooler on the Cape and the islands. Smoke from Canadian wildfires may cause reduced air quality at times right through tomorrow. For Friday, more sunshine and very warm, high 83 to 87, holding in the upper 70s and low 80s on the Cape and the islands. For Saturday, increasing clouds and becoming more humid. Look for a couple of showers and maybe a thunderstorm in the afternoon, the high 79. I'm AccuWeather meteorologist Joe Lundberg, WBZ, Boston's News Radio.
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26: Seriously? The drain's clogged again? How many times do I have to tell you? Just call John Sewer and Drains. One call and it's handled.
27: John Sewer. Get the job done.
0: Good morning. It's 8:26. A check on New England business now. It is over for a popular restaurant in Boston's Seaport District, Chickadee. The Mediterranean Hangout is closing for good after 8 years in business. This is a spinoff of sorts of the legendary Number 9 Park. It's gotten 4 James Beard Awards since it opened in 2018. No reason given by the owners of Chickadee for the closure of that restaurant. Cybersecurity takes it on the chin locally. Layoffs for 2 companies here, giants both in their field. Workers at Rapid7 and SNCC are on the outs as both reconfigure operations with new leaders in control. More than 100 workers lose their jobs combined. Rapid 7 changes with AI mean Rapid 7 cuts about 24 employees, while the Israeli-based SNCC is trimming 90 workers. Hazy, hot, and humid again. Not be able to see much of it today, but we're also featuring smoke you can smell all the way from Canada. Coming up on WBZ News Radio this morning, speaking of some sun, lawmakers on Capitol Hill shine a light. Let's ask, do you prefer this or winter's wrath? And many of us are watching something together these days, and Boston drinks to that. We'll check those stories and more next on WBZ. 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
0: It is a hazy shade of summer here in Boston this morning at 8:30. We've got some smoky skies here in the city, and it's 83 degrees. Very humid out the door this morning. Thank you for being with us on this Wednesday drive to work. I'm Jeff Brown. It is smoke, in fact, from a distant fire.
25: It'll become breezy and hot, but it will turn less humid with time. Our high temperature near 90.
0: That's WBZ AccuWeather meteorologist Joe Lundberg. The sky is blotted out again with this wildfire smoke from Canada. This time you can smell it, and you can certainly see it this morning. It's affecting visibility in much of the greater Boston area. Governor Maura Healey renews calls to rein in ICE agents following a deadly shooting in Biddeford, Maine.
31: How is it that you have an individual shot dead, you know, in that manner, in front of his wife, his child, and all ICE can say is, sorry, we got the wrong guy.
32: As the FBI investigates in Biddeford, Governor Healey's echoing outrage and renewing calls to rein in ICE operations. She says she's spoken with Maine Governor Janet Mills.
31: And it is heartbreaking. It makes me sick to my stomach.
32: DHS says ICE was surveilling a home and tried to stop a vehicle coming from the address. When the car tried to flee, an officer fired, fearing for public safety. The Colombian embassy confirming he was a 26-year-old national named Johan Sebastian Guerrero. Multiple reports say ICE agents have now been told to immediately halt most vehicle stops. Madison Rogers, WBZ, Boston's News Radio.
0: And new this morning, President Trump is now defending the current policy of ICE traffic stops in a post on his Truth Social. media post, calling it one of the agency's most effective crime-fighting tools. Well, today marks the eight-year anniversary of the death of Weymouth Police Sergeant Michael Chesna. And today at the Massachusetts State House, Governor Maura Healey will hold a ceremonial signing of a bill to establish the registry's Blue Star Family License Plates to honor first responders lost in the line of duty. This one is much like the Gold Star family plate currently in existence, which honors family members who've lost loved ones during active military service. Soon it may be impossible to turn back time, because on Capitol Hill, the House of Representatives votes overwhelmingly to make daylight saving time permanent in most states in the country. The Ditch the Switch bill is supported by President Trump and has often found support from senators in the past. This bill, which creates an option by individual states to opt out and continue the fall tradition of returning to standard time, is off to the Senate now, where it faces an uncertain future. Daylight saving time has been in place since the 60s. Many health experts do argue that it's better for our own health if we stick to standard time rather than the summertime habit. Well, speaking of summer's dog days, this is the kind of weather that makes July jealous. Hey, wait a minute. It is July. But it begs the question, would you rather layer up?
1: Armed with the fact that we're plunging headlong into another heat wave, I tried to give people walking around Boston Common an ultimatum.
3: Hot and sweaty, like it's going to be the next 2 days, like 95 degrees high humidity, or January?
4: Go ahead.
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15: I think I'd prefer this, honestly.
1: The wide majority of people I talked to haven't forgotten how much the winds of winter blow. They said they'd easily take mid-90s and humid over the frigid tundra of January.
10: I'm going hot and sweaty as well, because there's more activities to do.
1: A heat advisory is out through Wednesday evening, warning of temperatures that feel like 101. And heatwave was the preference, but you'll always get an outlier.
17: I definitely prefer January. 90s is too high.
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0: It's 8:33. Let's check on the highways right now. Air conditioner is more than likely on. It's Laurie Grandy and the Subaru Retailers of New England all-wheel drive traffic on the threes.
18: All right, we have delays right now on 24 southbound. The problem is a brush fire. The right lane is blocked off. It's in Brockton just before you get to Route 27. Let's get a check of the downtown now with Kristen Eck. She's got the Needham Bank traffic drone report.
19: No improvement, Lori, for the Tobin Bridge inbound. That is at a standstill now from before Carter Street all the way across over to the Charlestown side. The Leverett down ramp is slow from the lane drop the rest of the way down to Storrow Drive. I mean, really slow. 93 southbound's backed up toward Spot Pond, back beyond Roosevelt Circle for sure. The Sumner Tunnel just about back to the airport roadway, and the Ted Williams Tunnel West is jammed back through the airport, too. Kristen Ack and the Needham Bank Traffic Drone Report.
18: All right, still quite slow northbound expressway. The delays begin in Braintree. It's basically 36 minutes between Braintree and the O'Neill Tunnel right now. Route 3 southbound, if you're heading towards the Cape, still about a mile back up now, approaching the Sagamore Bridge. Lori Grandy, WBZ's traffic on the threes.
0: Once again, another day of hazy sunshine, and this time the smoke from Canada is making its appearance. We're certainly able to see it as it's closer to the ground, which means we can also smell it in several areas. So here's the deal. This is going to serve to keep temperatures in check today. We may not hit 90 here in Boston, which would ruin our efforts at making it a three-day heat wave. We officially did hit 90 degrees yesterday, despite the yellowish hue to the sky. But today, it looks like the smoke is a lot thicker. So temperatures still warm and uncomfortable this morning, although the humidity levels start to ease up a little bit later on this afternoon. The smoke will be with us again tomorrow before we finally start to clear the air at the end of the week on Friday. And along with that better air quality, we're expecting to see temperatures settle down into the 80s. On Friday afternoon. Right now in Boston, it's already 83 and a smoky sky here in the city. It's 8:35 this Wednesday morning. After several close calls at airports nationwide, officials at Logan remind us it's safety first.
20: We've got a construction project here now, as you can see, to put in pavement lighting.
22: Massport's Deputy Director of Aviation, David Ishihari, points out ground safety operations underway at Logan Airport.
23: We have about 600, 650 arrivals every day and 600, 650 departures, 1,200 operations a day.
22: All that activity increases the odds of a runway incursion when an unauthorized vehicle or activity finds its way onto a runway or taxiway where a plane is in motion.
23: people cutting grass, painting runways, fixing runway lights, airfield guidance signs. That all happens day and night, 24 hours a day.
22: At Logan Airport, Mike Macklin, WBZ, Boston's News Radio.
0: The man at the controls on the Miracle on the Hudson flight gets dealt another challenging hand.
2: His voice and words are iconic in aviation.
4: It burns to bomb thrust and fell passengers returning back towards LaGuardia.
2: In 2009, when Chesley Sullenberger, known as Sully, announced U.S. Airways Flight 1549 had hit birds and lost engine power and would be landing in the Hudson River.
4: We're going to be in the Hudson.
2: Now, 15 years later, Sullenberger announcing at the age of 75 he's been diagnosed with Alzheimer's disease. Over 7 million Americans are living with Alzheimer's. In a statement, Sullenberger says he's in the early stages and can find it hard to remember a name or he'll forget a story and looks forward to his future with his family by his side. Alex Stone, ABC News.
0: Meantime, there's a new blood test that could predict the future for those at risk of Alzheimer's disease. Researchers say there are indications that this new test will outline who's likely to get the brain disease by measuring levels of a protein called tau that disrupts a patient's thought process. More clinical testing is needed. Well, get ready to pump you up. Arlington, Virginia is ranked America's fittest city for the ninth year in a row. It's according to the American College of Sports Medicine's American Fitness Index, which looks at physical activity, parks, trails, chronic disease, and other factors. Washington, D.C. is ranked number two, followed by Minneapolis, Seattle, and Denver. Boston comes in at number 10. I think we can do better. It's 8:38. Let's find out what's happening on Wall Street this morning with Bloomberg Business. Here's Courtney Donahoe.
5: We are focused on PayPal, maybe the target of a blockbuster deal. Payment processing firm Stripe and private equity firm Advent International are said to have offered to buy the fintech pioneer for more than $53 billion, according to Reuters. The two suitors would jointly own PayPal and wouldn't break it up. PayPal was an early mover in digital payments. It's since struggled with modernizing its technology as rivals such as Apple have seized market share. No comments so far from PayPal. Checking in on the markets, yesterday's consumer price report showed an unexpectedly sharp slowdown in inflation last month. We're seeing it in this morning's producer price report, but this is taking pressure off the Federal Reserve to raise interest rates. Stocks are looking at gains this morning. S&P futures are rising 16 points. Dow futures gaining 100. I'm Courtney Donahoe, Bloomberg Business on WBZ Boston's News Radio.
0: Still to come, the tweet that changed the world. We take a look back. Coming up next, it's 8:39.

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9: The American League wins the MLB All-Star Game by shutting out the National League 4-0. The Red Sox pick things back up on Friday when they take on the Rays in a doubleheader at Fenway. The Bruins announce a number of hockey operations staff changes, most notably bringing in Kevin Adams as the senior advisor to the general manager. Adams most recently spent 5 seasons as Buffalo's GM. And at the World Cup, Spain punches their ticket to the final with their 2-0 win over France. Spain has outscored their opponents 13-1 in the tournament so far and have set a new record with 6 shutouts in a single World Cup. They'll face the winner of England and Argentina, who play this afternoon in Atlanta at 3 o'clock. Dan Watkins, WBZ, Boston's News Radio.
10: On the roads this morning at 8:43, we check the Subaru Retailers of New England all-wheel drive traffic on the threes. And Laurie, I don't like the looks of this at all.
11: I hear you, Mr. Matt. It's kind of hazy out there. It's kind of weird looking. 24 southbound right now. As we're talking about these brush fires or these wildfires in Canada, we had a brush fire just cleared in Brockton, 24 southbound just before Route 27. So that right lane has been reopened there. Still some residual delays, though. Downtown continues to be slow. Tobin Bridge is back to Carter Street right now, approaching 93. 93 southbound, you're tied up from Spot Pond right into Boston. A lot of heavy volume getting through the airport tunnels as well. Pike eastbound, slow going through Framingham, heavy pockets through Newton, all the way to Fenway Park this morning. Now, traffic continues to be slowing if you're heading towards the Sagamore Bridge, heavy for about a half mile now, approaching it on Route 3 southbound. Lori Grant, WBZ's traffic on the 3.
10: Hazy sunshine again here in Boston this morning. Ridiculously humid, at least for now. It's 83 already in the city. We'll make a run at 90 today, but this smoke will keep temperatures in check, and it's also likely it's going to be much more comfortable as humidity levels ease off later today.
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10: Well, it doesn't now all of a sudden look like we're going to have a three-day heat wave, at least here in Boston, but we'll get close. We did hit 90 yesterday. There's a chance we'll do it again today. We'll just have to keep our eyes on things, but it does get a little bit easier to take as we head closer to the weekend. By Friday afternoon, much of the smoke is gone, and temperatures will be in the mid-80s. Right now in Boston, it's already 83 here in the city. Thanks for being with us on this Wednesday morning, July 15th. I'm Jeff Brown, and here are the five things you need to know at 8:45, the eyes have it. An upcoming court hearing weighing criminal charges against Brockton's mayor will be open to the public. Summer in the city. Boston's mayor expands the city's Summer Eats program and doubles a healthy eating opportunity for kids while school's out. It's getting worse and we're getting sick. The CDC looks at Taco Bell as a possible source for cyclospora contamination. Escape from Alcatraz. Rescue mode still underway after one person is confirmed dead, three others missing after a pontoon boat capsizes off the California coast. It's back to work this morning for striking workers at Mass General Brigham.
12: Beginning today, home care clinicians at MGB are returning to caring for patients back on the job. It was a seven-day strike for those workers, and their union saying they have pledged to continue fighting for a fair contract that protects patients and supports other workers. MGB home care clinicians provide highly skilled hospital-level care in patients' homes, allowing many patients to recover safely while avoiding unnecessary hospitalizations. Jim McKay, WBZ, Boston's News Radio.
10: It's a pig pile on Paramount now. Hollywood's union, the Writers Guild of America, hauls the company's pending $111 billion mega buyout of Warner Brothers Discovery into court on antitrust concerns. Now, this move actually comes hours after Massachusetts Attorney General Andrea Campbell joined 11 of her attorneys general colleagues of filing much the same claims on anti-competitive charges. The state's lawsuit is headed up by California. The deal between Paramount and Warner Brothers Discovery is expected to close by October. Everyone's watching something together these days, and Boston drinks to that.
13: The winners of Love Island USA 2026 are...
14: The season 8 finale of Love Island USA aired on Sunday, and normally that doesn't mean much to a sports bar, but not in this case.
15: Title town of Boston at the base of where the Celtics Bruins play. Anytime we can watch a big event or a game, that's the first thought, but nowadays it's anything under the sun, including Love Island Watch Party.
14: Nick Mones is the general manager here at Banner's Kitchen and Tap at TD Garden. He says when they hosted the Love Island Watch Party, it brought in a lot of business they otherwise wouldn't have gotten on a Sunday.
15: 9 p.m. on a Sunday, we know Boston's a sleepy town, so every time we can get 300-400 people in here, all with a common goal, it's fun.
14: For the event, they ended up selling out reservations, with folks filling out the main dining room directly in front of the 40-foot TV. At TD Garden, Emma Friedman, WBZ Boston's News Radio.
10: Good morning, it's 8:48, hazy sun, 83, very humid in Boston this morning. It is Apocalypse Now. Get used to summer skies blotted out by wildfire smoke from Canada and the upper Midwest again today. After yellowish skies kept temperatures largely in check yesterday, that smoke is increasing as we can tell this morning, and we can smell it. Here in Greater Boston, forecasters say it's likely that the smoke is going to continue to affect us into tomorrow as well. Also, about 100 million Americans continue to bake in the season's latest heat dome, while Texas Hill Country gets drenched in rain. Days of it, about a foot of rain is expected during intense downpours. Almost is happening almost 1 year to the day of last year's deadly flooding at a summer camp. Beacon Hill lawmakers tee up a vote on a bill to protect our pets. The House will decide on plans today that would remove barriers to public housing for pets. The measure also includes a tighter process for animal neglect claims and expands oversight of dog kennels in Massachusetts. It does not, however, include a Senate-approved provision to ban certain sales at pet shops. So if this bill is a go in the House, it'll need to be assigned to a conference committee by the end of the month. Well, after being launched, airborne by a bison, the victim of what has turned into a viral meme launches his response.
16: Carl McDaniel, the 65-year-old grandfather tossed into the air by a bison, tells CNN he and his 13-year-old grandson stopped to take a photo of that massive animal. but the bison charged toward them. The grandfather telling CNN, quote, "I told my grandson to run in one direction and I went the other to try and draw him away." McDaniel was flung 8 feet in the air, landing on the ground, unable to move. He says, quote, "He could have stomped on me. He could have gored me. He could have done almost anything to take my life. And he did not do so."
10: ABC's Trevor Ault. Experts say bison can weigh up to 1 ton. McDaniels, by the way, broke his leg in 4 places. He's now recovering after surgery. Pardon me. R. Kelly is asking President Trump to commute his 30-year prison sentence. The R&B singer made a formal request for clemency after his lawyer claimed last year that Kelly's life was in danger behind bars. Kelly was convicted in New York on federal racketeering and other charges related to recruiting women and minors for sex. 20 years ago today, a little birdie takes flight. Like a bird, fly away. Twitter is born on this date in 2006, the brainchild of a San Francisco podcast company. It starts in primitive fashion. The first tweets take the form of a text message sent to 40404. The rest, as they say, is history. One of the planet's top social media platforms transforms when Elon Musk buys it and changes the name to X. Posts are officially no longer considered tweets, although everyone calls them tweets. And this bird has long since flown the coop. It's 8:51. We'll check on the roads next.
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10: It's 8:53. Let's check on the roadways now with Lori Grandy and the Subaru Retailers of New England. All-wheel drive, traffic on the threes.
11: All right, so we are still dealing with delays, especially on the expressway northbound. It's 35 minutes between Braintree and Boston right now. It continues to be slow going on the Tobin Bridge from Carter Street on in. 93 southbound, still heavy and slow as well from Spot Pond and Stoneham, but it is loosening up some heading in through Medford right now. We are dealing with delays on the Leverett Connector still, the Pike eastbound, heavy through Framingham, heavy pockets all the way through Newton approaching Fenway Park. Route 3 southbound, heaviest traffic we're seeing there is 110 down towards Treble Cove Road and Billerica. There is some construction to watch out for. This is on 495 northbound, just after Route 1A in Wrentham, so keep an eye out for that. Lori Grandy, WBZ's traffic on the threes.
10: Let's take a look at the four-day WBZ AccuWeather forecast now, brought to us by your New England Toyota dealer, your hybrid all-wheel drive headquarters. Here's meteorologist Joe Lundberg.
20: And the forecast for the rest of today, breezy, hot, but with lowering humidity in the wake of a cold front, We'll see clouds and hazy sunshine kind of sharing the sky, and that haze may be thick enough at times to cause reduced air quality this afternoon. Keep that in mind. Overnight tonight, we're expecting partly cloudy, warm conditions, or overnight they will only drop to about 68 to 72. And again, there could be poor air quality at times because of that haze and that smoke. During the day tomorrow, partly sunny skies. It'll become breezy and hot, but with low humidity, our high 88 to 92. On Friday, mostly sunny, 83 to 87, upper 70s, low 80s on the Cape and the island. Saturday gets a little cloudier. And in the afternoon, some showers move in, maybe even a thunderstorm, the high 79. I'm AccuWeather meteorologist Joe Lundberg, WBZ, Boston's News Radio.
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10: It's 8:55. United Airlines really wants you to fly its friendly skies with a promise to remove the dreaded middle seat on your flight. It's dressed up as Economy Plus, but it ultimately means it'll cost you more. Expected to make its debut later this year, the missing middle seat will be replaced with a table/mini desk. United will also offer lie-flat seats with privacy doors to its Polaris customers. Pricing and schedules will be released and announced this fall. Space just got a little bit sweeter.
22: Astronomers have discovered a type of sugar floating in the space between stars, the same sugar found in raspberries and self-tanning lotions. The sugar, called erythrolose, was detected in a massive gas cloud near the center of the Milky Way using radio telescopes in Spain. The findings were published this week in the journal Nature Astronomy. While this particular sugar isn't essential for life, it can easily convert into a form that scientists believe was crucial to kickstarting life on Earth. Researchers say finding it in one spot also means similar ingredients for life could be hiding across the galaxy. Jay Willett, WBZ, Boston's News Radio.
10: Summer haze. The air is filled with wildfire smoke in Greater Boston today. Coming up on WBZ News Radio this morning, a president on social media appears to back up this bus. Health experts trace the source of all our recent pain. And the final semifinal in the World Cup action gets underway later today. Boston is in on the party as well. 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Morning, it's 8:57.
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10: Can you see me now? It's Boston in the haze of smoke from Canadian wildfires at 9 o'clock this morning. Hazy, hot, humid. It's 83 already. 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I'm Jeff Brown. It's air so thick you can taste it.
0: Cloud break for some hazy sun today. It'll be breezy and hot, but it will turn less humid with time.
10: You'll certainly smell it. WBZ AccuWeather meteorologist Joe Lundberg. We're attempting to get into the low 90s again today, and again, we can be affected by this smoke coming up tomorrow. This is starting to get real.
1: Spain, for the second time in their history, will play in the FIFA World Cup final.
10: Big victory over France. The final semifinal gets underway this afternoon. It's England against defending champion Argentina, and Boston again will host a City Hall Plaza viewing party coming up at 3 o'clock today. A cone steals the show at Logan Airport.
2: Andrew and Danny of the Tartan Army got a hero's welcome at Logan Airport.
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2: Governor Maura Healey honoring the two Scots, raising their homeland's flag in Terminal E.
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5: 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I think it's a beautiful city. 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

0: City councilor in Peabody insists there is a lack of evidence, and this is the result of people with axes to grind. The grass certainly is apparently greener on the other side of the state line.
1: Thinking of moving? Where are you headed? According to a new report, you should be going to New Hampshire, unless you're already there. The Consumer Affairs website puts the Granite State first in the best states to move to in 2026. Utah was second, Idaho, Virginia, and Maine rounded out the top five. Vermont was the only other New England state to crack the top 10. The worst states to hunker down in, according to the report, are New Mexico, Louisiana, and California. After 2 years at number two, New Hampshire Governor Kelly Ayotte celebrated this year's top spot, saying, "Anyone looking for lower taxes, more opportunity, and an unmatched quality of life should look no further than the Granite State. We'd love to have you." Jay Willette, WBZ, Boston's News Radio.
0: It's 9:03. Coming up on WBZ News Radio this morning, the CDC rings a bell. We'll explain next. Let's check on the roadways now with the Subaru Retailers of New England all-wheel drive. Traffic on the threes.
2: All right, still dealing with this. A lot of construction out there and a lot of heavy volume as well. Road construction, that's the issue. 495 northbound just after Route 1A in Wrentham. 95 northbound, still tough through Needham, approaching Route 20. It's heavy on the upper end of 128 southbound through Wakefield to Washington Street, and again, Burlington to Trapello Road in Waltham. 24 northbound, toughest through Brockton right now. The Pike eastbound, a lot of volume through Newton right now, all the way to Fenway Park. Downtown, Sumner Tunnel is slow. It's not completely stopped, but it's definitely sluggish. We are dealing with delays as well over in the Ted Williams Tunnel back towards the McClellan Highway. Now, we have a crash to watch out for westbound on the Mass Pike right near Fenway Park. Just getting word of this accident. Again, it's westbound on the Mass Pike near Fenway Park. Keep an eye out for that. Tobin Bridge delays begin at Carter Street. 93 southbound is heaviest. I mean, it's not as bad as it was. Slowing out from the Fellsway on in, and basically it's moving at this point, just very slowly. And the northbound side of the expressway continues to be a slow ride as well from the Furnaceburg Parkway on in. Still about a 34-minute ride. Lori Grandy, WBZ's traffic on the threes.
0: You know, I've been meaning to tell you, yesterday I played golf with a member of the Tartan Army.
2: I am so excited about that.
0: Yeah, this was not planned, by the way.
2: Wow.
0: And he turned out to be a great guy. His name was Stuart.
2: Is Stuart?
0: Yes.
2: Did he wear a kilt?
0: No. Well, he did not wear a kilt.
2: I just imagine they always wear kilts.
0: That guy could hit the ball.
2: Oh, really?
0: Let me tell you. And it was kind of intimidating when you start off because he's hitting a 300-yard drive.
2: Yeah, and you're just a regular guy.
0: And I'm just a regular guy. But it turns out he's a regular guy, too.
2: Oh, really?
0: And it turned out to be a great guy. And it was really my first experience with the Tartan Army. He took in all of Boston's sights and sounds and bars.
2: You know what? I love those people. They are just wonderful. They're just great guys. And really, I love the accent.
0: We talked all things Scotland, from the Loch Ness Monster to Scotch whiskey.
2: Oh, cool times.
0: And
2: then
0: there was golf.
2: Then there was some golf.
0: But anyway. It was a little uncomfortable out there yesterday, although the smoke kept temperatures in check. And that's exactly what we're dealing with again today, although the smoke is a lot worse today than yesterday. In fact, it's at ground level and we can certainly smell it. You can see it, too. It's impacting visibility from time to time. We're going to see temperatures make a run at 90. But it looks like as long as this smoke is in play, it'll keep us more in the upper 80s. But if we do hit 90, it'll continue a stretch in what could be a three-day heat wave, because we're expecting just as high temperatures tomorrow. Now, the humidity levels will ease up somewhat this afternoon, so it'll feel a lot better today. Tomorrow, another round of smoky haze. And then on Friday, it looks like we're starting to clear the air just a little bit, but still warm and toasty with highs in the 80s. Right now, it's 83 in Boston, 9:06 on this Wednesday morning. Protesters rally to rein in immigration agents in Boston and elsewhere following a deadly shooting by ICE agents in Biddeford, Maine.
3: ICE officers have been told to temporarily suspend most vehicle stops during immigration enforcement operations nationwide. Border czar Tom Homan.
4: And they're going to make sure. Is the training sufficient? Did anything go wrong? I'm confident they're going to get back to their policy.
5: Does anyone here feel safer because this man was shot in cold blood?
3: Here in Maine, residents are voicing their outrage.
6: People have assembled to protest, to demand accountability, and many of them chanting to abolish ICE.
7: Just minutes ago, President Trump posted on Truth Social saying, "We must be strong, tough, and smart, and we cannot give up one of ICE's most important and effective crime-fighting tools, the traffic."

0: stop, adding, "It won't happen on my watch."
1: That's CBS's Lilia Luciano. 26-year-old Johann Sebastian Guerrero gunned down while on his way to work in Maine this week, the second deadly shooting by ICE agents in the past week. Boston doubles down on summer. Mayor Michelle Wu outlines plans to double the Summer Eats program for young kids and teenagers. This year, more than 60 locations, schools, libraries, community centers among them, will take part in a federally funded program to bring healthy meals to kids during the off time this summer. This year's expansion also includes access at local farmers markets as well. A parasite spreads. More people are getting sick in America, and the CDC casts its eyes on a fast food chain.
2: Taco Bell says it is voluntarily and temporarily removing some ingredients at select restaurants as a precautionary move amid the parasitic outbreak impacting multiple states. The company is noting that public health officials have not confirmed a link between cyclosporiasis and any specific supplier or restaurant. In Michigan alone, 600 more cases have been reported since Monday. Preliminary findings in Michigan suggest lettuce or salad greens could be the source of the illness. Alex Stone, ABC News.
1: 9:08, let's check in on Wall Street now with business news. Here's Courtney Donahoe.
3: Well, inflation is in focus on Wall Street this week, one day after a report showing a sharp drop-off in consumer prices. Producer prices came in softer than expected in June. The recent decline in energy costs is keeping inflationary pressures in check. This is giving a lift to stocks this morning. S&P futures are rising 19 points as we head to the opening bell. Dow futures are gaining 110. I'm Courtney Donahoe, Bloomberg Business on WBZ, Boston's News Radio.
1: Still to come, the Book of Love goes digital. We explain next. It's 9:09.

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9: The American League shuts out the National League 4-0 to win the MLB All-Star Game. The Yankees' Cody Bellinger was named the game's MVP. The Red Sox get back to work on Friday when they take on the Rays in a doubleheader at Fenway. Meanwhile, the Sox announced that they acquired outfielder Jamai Jones from the Tigers for a player to be named later yesterday. Nate Eaton is being optioned to Worcester to make room for Jones on the big league roster. At the World Cup, Spain punches their ticket to Sunday's final after beating France 2-0. Spain awaits the winner of today's match between England and Argentina. That one gets going at 3 o'clock this afternoon. And the Celtics have a summer league game against the Kings tonight in Las Vegas. Tip is at 8. Dan Watkins, WBZ, Boston's News Radio.
10: 9:13 on your horse this morning. We're on the roads every 10 minutes with the Subaru Retailers of New England. 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
11: All right, got some problems right now with a crash. This is westbound on the Mass Pike right near Fenway Park, so you want to keep an eye out for that. Traffic continues to be heavy as well coming in. You know, heavy pockets through Newton all the way to Fenway Park on the eastbound side as well. Ted Williams Tunnel still slow from the McClellan Highway, and the Sumner is back to the airport. The Ted Williams Tunnel, I just told you what it is, for crying out loud. Do not listen to me. Anyway, I don't listen to myself, obviously, because I said it twice. Ted Williams Tunnel is back to the McClellan Highway. The Tobin Bridge is slow from Carter Street on in. 93 southbound, jammed up Medford Square to the Zakim Bridge. Northbound Expressway continues to be slow. Furnaceburg Parkway right up to Columbia Road. 31 minutes, that's the ride in. Lori Grandy, WBZ's traffic on the threes.
10: You know the drill by now, I'm sure. Hazy sunshine here in Boston. It's 83 degrees, very humid at the moment here in the city. The other thing this morning is the smoke from Canada's wildfires, very close to the ground, and that's why you can smell it.
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10: We'll make an attempt to hit 90 degrees again in Boston today. Another chance coming up tomorrow. The smoke is with us through tomorrow before we start to clear the air at the end of this work week. It's good to be with you on this Wednesday morning, the 15th of July. I'm Jeff Brown, and here are the five things you need to know at 9:14. Turning back time is getting close to impossible as lawmakers on Capitol Hill take a major step to make daylight saving time permanent. Time to stand. Dozens of former Meta employees are suing the company for allegedly laying them off using artificial intelligence practices in a discriminatory fashion. Moving humans, two local women are in custody this morning after police bring an end to a human trafficking operation in Dorchester. Back to school, Governor Maura Healey is expected to make a major announcement today about funding for Massachusetts public schools. Drag racing puts neighbors' patience to the test in Quincy.
1: The Blue Hills are alive with the sound of music, and unfortunately for neighbors, the sounds of speeding cars and motorcycles with loud mufflers, especially here on Wapatuck Road. That's why a seasonal pilot closure is planned for the summer. This comes after neighbors living alongside Blue Hills Reservation have repeatedly brought up issues of fast, unsafe drivers and motorcycle riders roaring through here. Colin lives nearby.
12: Once the mufflers start changing and they start making them so loud, it just sort of, you start recognizing that they're going 90, 100 miles an hour in a 30 mile an hour zone.
1: DCR says it will be closing Wapatuck and Chickatobit roads Friday evenings through Sunday evenings for the public well-being and safety. In Quincy, James Rojas, WBZ, Boston's News Radio.
10: Speaking of cars, the war with Iran brings pain back to the pump. Patrick DeHaan is with Gas Buddy.
13: I do fully expect that the national average could get close to that $4 a gallon mark in the next week or 10 days.
10: Yeah, when it's happening as we speak. According to AAA, the average national price for a gallon of regular unleaded is now $3.89 this morning. That's up a bit. Still about 3 cents higher here in Massachusetts, but hovering around $4. A U.S. naval blockade in the Strait of Hormuz is back on, even though President Trump backs off on plans to install a 20% fee on all shipping vessels in that waterway. It's replaced with a promise of U.S. investment from Gulf nations. The president threatens attacks on Iran's bridges and energy plants next, as Tehran retaliates with a promise to disrupt all energy exports. The president is expected to address the nation coming up tomorrow night. In a rare appearance on Capitol Hill, two Supreme Court justices asked Congress for additional money for personal security.
14: Justices Amy Coney Barrett and Elena Kagan pleading for more security funding, saying they face an alarming rise in threats. Barrett describing a swatting incident at her home just last month.
15: One of my teenage sons opened the door to go out with friends and saw in our street, it was full of police cars. Who had responded to a false report of gunshots and raised voices in my home.
14: Last year, a man was sentenced to 8 years in prison for planning to assassinate Justice Brett Kavanaugh.
10: It's ABC's Jay O'Brien. The appearance comes after an armed suspect is placed under arrest near Capitol Hill. Back home, a court hearing weighing possible criminal charges against the mayor of Brockton will be open to the public. Moises Rodriguez faces a court magistrate next month in what is normally a private affair, but a judge rules that proceedings in this case instead will have doors wide open. Rodriguez is accused by a high school student's family of inappropriate contact during a recent city parade, which also includes video of an angry mom verbally attacking the mayor during Boxer High School graduation ceremonies last month. A harassment order against Rodriguez has recently been lifted. It's 9:18, hazy in Boston again. It's smoke from Canada and the upper Midwest, for that matter, 83 in Boston. A look at your family history has gone from a case in court to a conclusion.
16: 23andMe has agreed to pay out $18 million to settle a case over a data breach that exposed the personal genetic information of nearly 7 million people. Much of that data wound up for sale on the dark web, putting people at risk of being hacked or having their identities stolen. The settlement also includes requirements for the company to implement stricter data privacy measures. 23andMe filed for bankruptcy last year and was eventually sold to a nonprofit created by 23andMe's former CEO, Mike Dubusky, ABC News.
10: Elsewhere in the world of tech, it's love, exciting and new and artificial.
17: It's like Andrea was just waiting to get it off her chest to talk about all things dating in Boston.
18: And it's like, you know, you're looking at me, I'm looking at you. Come on, do something.
17: She works near MIT in Cambridge, and as a girl in her mid-20s, the dating scene isn't easy.
18: Kind of, yeah, it's really bad. How do I say this? I don't want to be rude.
17: I asked her and Ryan their thoughts on a new dating service called Ditto, where you don't have to swipe because AI is playing the role of matchmaker.
18: I mean, I have nothing to lose, so yeah, why not?
19: If I was single, if you're listening, hi babe, I would do it for sure.
17: Ditto's AI matchmaker asks you questions and then sets you up on a date with your match every Wednesday. It's active around Harvard, MIT, and other local universities. Ditto recently did a Boston Edition dating event where it set up 65 couples on the perfect yacht date. In Cambridge, Emma Friedman, WBZ Boston's News Radio.
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10: 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This comes around every year on the third Wednesday of July. Bet you didn't know that. Americans will eat about 7 billion hot dogs this summer. Yes, Joey Chestnut, saving some for you. That's about 800 hot dogs eaten every second between Memorial Day and Labor Day. Every second. True hot dog lovers will give you an icy stare if you dare call the hot dog a sandwich. Regardless, obey the mustard-only rule.
11: Yes.
10: Critics say those who are older than the teenage years should never include ketchup.
11: It's frowned upon. You know what? It's frowned upon because it makes me want to throw up my mouth a little bit. But you know what? You know what? I'll tell you the key to a good hot dog.
10: Yep.
11: A toasted roll.
10: Really?
11: A toasted roll.
10: Okay.
11: Okay.
10: Also, relish, too, for you,
11: yes,
10: right?
11: Yes, relish and mustard.
10: Okay. I'm going to stick with some ketchup and mustard as well.
11: Okay.
10: All right? All right. Is that acceptable? Okay.
11: Yeah.
10: It's 9:21.
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10: 9:23, back to the highways and back to Laurie Grandy this morning with the Subaru Retailers of New England all-wheel drive traffic on the threes.
11: You know, Jeff, we're still kind of crawling along here on the northbound side of the expressway. The delays begin at the Furnaceburg Parkway, stop and go right up towards Columbia Road. So it's a 32-minute ride in. No relief there just yet. We're dealing with a crash as well. It's on the westbound side of the Mass Pike right near Fenway Park. The eastbound side still carrying a lot of volume through Newton and Alston approaching Fenway Park. If you're traveling towards the Cape right now, things are looking better for you at the Sagamore Bridge. Pike traffic is just heavy, like I said, through Framingham. We have that crash on the westbound side by Fenway. 93 southbound hangs up at Medford Square approaching the Zakim Bridge right now. The Tobin is not bad. It's just carrying a lot of volume from Carter Street on in. Sumner Tunnel, same deal. It's not really stop and go, but it is very heavy through the tube there. Eastbound Storrow Drive is hung up at Mass Ave to Beacon Street. Lori Grandy, WBZ's traffic on the threes.
10: Check the four-day WBZ AccuWeather forecast brought to us by Parkway Honda and Toyota of Boston. Here's meteorologist Joe Lundberg.
0: It's going to be breezy and it's going to be hot this afternoon with clouds and hazy sun, but the humidity will be backing off with each passing hour. The high reaches 90. Partly cloudy tonight, 68 to 72. Breezy and hot tomorrow, a mix of clouds and hazy sun with low humidity. Upper 80s, low 90s across the area, much cooler on the Cape of the Islands. The concern is the smoke from the Canadian wildfires not only causing the haze, but it may compromise the air quality at times through the day tomorrow. We get to Friday, a bit more in the way of sunshine, our high 83 to 87, near 80 on the Cape of the Islands. For Saturday, clouds increase, it'll turn more humid. Look for a couple of showers and maybe an afternoon thunderstorm, the high 79. I'm AccuWeather meteorologist Joe Lundberg, WBZ, Boston's News Radio.
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10: It's 9:25. Wall Street's earnings season continues today, and the market is ready for liftoff and headed a little bit higher. Dow futures, S&P, and NASDAQ all up prior to the opening bell this morning. New England Business Now, a Boston biotech, may finally be ready to crack the code of Alzheimer's disease. Researchers say Biogen's experimental drug, Diranersen, seems to slow cognitive decline by attacking the brain disease by attacking proteins in the brain called tau. The protein is part of a toxic mix that robs patients of memory. The results presented at a medical conference in London, the effort is to lower the levels of tau. Biogen plans a larger clinical study in hopes of repeating the results down the road. We've got some hazy skies in Boston. And smoke you can smell. Highs approaching 90 this afternoon here in the city. Coming up on WBZ News Radio this morning, lawmakers are killing time on Capitol Hill. An uninvited guest, several of them at the beach, are swept out to sea. And Sail Boston gets ready to set sail. We'll check on those stories and more coming up next on WBZ. And remember, you're never alone. Take us on the go with the iHeartRadio app. It's 9:27.
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10: All systems apparently go at 9:30 on a Wednesday morning in the haze here in Boston. It is a toasty 83, very uncomfortable. Humidity levels really oppressive this morning. Thanks for being with us on this Wednesday. I'm Jeff Brown. It is indeed some rare air in Boston.
0: Breezy and hot, but the humidity will start to drop with time. There's just a slight chance of a late afternoon or evening thunderstorm. Most places stay dry.
10: That's WBZ AccuWeather meteorologist Joe Lundberg. Wildfire smoke from Canada will help keep temperatures in check today. A heat advisory nonetheless remains in effect until 8 o'clock tonight, especially south of the city. The smoke does bring bad air and is a sight that creates sore eyes.
18: The smoke should be more concentrated today. We can even smell traces of the fire.
20: It's not going to slow you down from golfing.
30: Not today, hopefully.
18: Beyond that, there are some minor benefits we can experience from the haze, such as lower temperatures, which will help lessen the sting of the humidity until the smoke is swept away by the jet stream later today and tonight. On top of that, the yellow, brownish, or even milky nature of the sky adds, he says, to the aesthetics.
31: With the haze, you're seeing this orange glow all around the sun.
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10: Have my ship and all her flags are a-flying. Sail Boston is about to set sail from Boston tomorrow. Before the tall ships exit, all ears will be on the hatch shell tonight as the 2nd Marine Division Plan, a band, performs a patriotic concert finale. The special performance honors our nation's military, our veterans, and our first responders. The concert begins at 6:30 on the Esplanade. The ships depart tomorrow morning. More uninvited guests at the beach, and these guys need another rescue.
32: Crews located an additional 19 stranded dolphins on Tuesday along a 9-mile stretch from Brewster to Wellfleet. The International Fund for Animal Welfare saying the dolphins were in decent condition and refloated by late morning with the rising tide on Tuesday. On Monday, we saw a mass stranding of 34 dolphins between First Light Beach and Ellis Landing in Brewster, which rescuers called the largest such event for the species in Massachusetts history. Jim McKay, WBZ, Boston's News Radio.
10: The World Cup runneth over for Boston this summer.
33: Governor Healey's administration released the final figures this week. Nearly 450,000 fans attended the 7 matches at Boston Stadium, and more than 160,000 visitors from over 100 countries packed Boston's FIFA Fan Festival. More than 100,000 round-trip train tickets were sold, and every single MBTA train arrived at the stadium with at least 90 minutes to spare before kickoff of every match. On the security front, more than 70 unauthorized drones were detected over the stadium and dozens were seized. Governor Healey calls it an extraordinary success. Too bad the same can't be said for Team USA. Jay Willett, WBZ, Boston's News Radio.
10: 9:33 coming up on WBZ News Radio this morning. Time truly is of the essence. We'll prove it to you next. Laurie Grandy is on the roads with the Subaru Retailers of New England. All-wheel drive, traffic on the threes.
11: Yeah, we still get some business to get through out here. Northbound on the expressway is one slow spot still. Starts at the Furnacebrook Parkway. It's stop and go right up into Boston. It's about a 29-minute ride in. 93 southbound, you're slowing at the Fellsway. Stop and go to the Zakim Bridge. Crash we had on the Pike westbound near Fenway. That's cleared out of the way, luckily. Eastbound, though, still heavy through Newton right into Alston, approaching the Fenway Park area. Watch out for delays on 95 through Sharon. It's heavy volume there approaching Route 1 to 93. It's slow on through Needham as well. The upper end of 128 southbound, a lot of volume there through Wakefield. It's moving, but it's heavy. And then again through Lexington into Waltham. Lori Grindy, WBZ's traffic on the threes.
10: Well, haze is going to be with us all day today. In fact, it's worse today than it was yesterday. You can smell the smoke, and you can also it's visibly affecting people as well, as it's quite closer to the ground today than it was yesterday. So once again, temperatures are likely to be held in check, although it's still very hot, still humid, 83 right now. We'll make a run at 90 here in Boston, likely warmer outside the city later on today, and some hazy sunshine as well. Very little rain, also a feature coming up for the rest of this week. In fact, the chances are very slight for additional showers. Had a couple of them move through southern New Hampshire and Essex County this morning, but those are long gone. We'll make another run at 90 tomorrow. The smoke will still be with us before we start to clear the air by Friday afternoon. It's still warm with highs in the 80s by then. It's 83 and some hazy sunshine in Boston. 9:35 on this Wednesday morning. This is an idea whose time may have come. Capitol Hill lawmakers take a major step to ditch the switch.
2: The days of springing forward and falling back may be numbered. The House has voted to make daylight saving time permanent. The bill would end the twice-a-year clock change requirement and give way to the later sunsets we see from March to November. The bill has been a priority for President Trump.
10: That's ABC's Sophie Flay, and this sounds somewhat familiar to you. It's because the Senate has passed a similar version in the past, and it went nowhere in the House. This time, the Senate gets the bill approved by the House, but its future remains uncertain. Daylight saving time, by the way, has been in place since the 1960s. This bill would allow a carve-out for states to stick to the way things are, if they want to. The Karen Reed case is in civil court now, and the defense is asking a federal judge to throw it out. Reed was not in Boston federal court during proceedings yesterday, but accuses three state police troopers and key members of a Canton family and others of her late former boyfriend's John O'Keefe death for putting the blame on her. The McCabe and Albert families and another associate are asking for that case to be dismissed on claims it's nothing more than classic retaliation against witnesses during Reed's two previous criminal charges. Well, trouble in hoodie country. Bill Belichick's daughter-in-law is wanted in North Carolina. Jennifer Schmidt Belichick fails to show up in court after being issued a citation for speeding last week. The court expected an appearance by Belichick on Friday, but all it got was an empty chair. Jen Belichick now has some options. She can turn herself into police, fight it in court, or file a motion to recall the citation. A lot of money on the line these days, but still no one wants it, or at least no one can figure out how to crack the lottery code. First up, about $500 million in tonight's Powerball jackpot. A record-setting money pile of $23.6 million awaits in Mass Megabucks also tonight. And then Friday night, Mega Millions checks in at close to $675 million. Speaking of getting lucky, Foxwoods celebrates its birthday, someone hits it big.
3: A life-changing bingo card for a Massachusetts man who wins $440,000 at Foxwoods, setting a Guinness World Record for the largest single payout from one bingo hall. It happened during the casino's 40th anniversary firecracker bingo event. Thousands of players from across the country came out for it. The winner is identified as Aaron P., and it was a milestone celebration for the Bingo Hall, which opened in 1986. That hall is what laid the foundation for the creation of Foxwoods Resort Casino in 1992. Matt Shearer, WBZ, Boston's News Radio.
10: Big money moving on Wall Street. It's early. Let's check it out at 9:38. Here's Courtney Donahoe.
4: Well, another report this week showing softer than expected inflation is driving stocks higher. This has Wall Street dialing back bets that the Federal Reserve will hike interest rates this year. Stocks are seeing a second day of gains, the S&P 500 rising 31 points, the Dow jumping 305. In other news, a shakeup is on the way for food giant Conagra. The maker of Slim Jim Jerky and Bird's Eye Frozen Foods says the company is undergoing a detailed review of its businesses. Conagra added that it's operated with a portfolio that's too large and too complex for too long. The company's been struggling as shoppers increasingly reach for less processed foods at the supermarket. Shares of Conagra seeing gains this morning. I'm Courtney Donahoe, Bloomberg Business on WBZ Boston's News Radio.
10: Still to come, No bones about it. It's a prehistoric ka-ching. Details on the way next. It's 9:39.
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23: The American League wins the MLB All-Star Game by shutting out the National League 4-0. The Red Sox open up the second half of the season on Friday with a doubleheader against Tampa Bay at Fenway. Spain is heading to the World Cup final after beating France 2-0 yesterday with the win. Spain now has the most shutouts in a single World Cup with their 6th of the tournament. They'll face the winner of today's match between Argentina and England, which kicks off at 3. The final is set for Sunday afternoon at MetLife Stadium in New Jersey. And the Bruins announced several changes to their hockey operations staff, including bringing in former Sabres GM Kevin Adams to be the senior advisor to the general manager. Dan Watkins, WBZ Boston's News Radio.
10: 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Let's check out the highways out and about with the Subaru Retailers of New England all-wheel drive. Traffic on the threes.
11: All right, Jeff, we're just getting reports of a crash. This is on 213 westbound on the off-ramp to Broadway in Methuen. So watch out for delays there. We'll keep you posted on that scene there. 93 southbound, it moves well all the way until you hit the Medford stretch, and there really bunches up there at the Fellsway to the Zakim Bridge. Traffic continues to be slow going too. Northbound on the expressway never really had any kind of relief there just yet. Still a good half hour ride between Braintree and Boston. Earlier crash we had westbound on the Mass Pike at Fenway. That's cleared. The eastbound side, it's heavy volume through Newton all the way to the Fenway Park area. Watch out for delays still through the Sumner Tunnel and the Ted Williams Tunnel. I mean, it's moving, but it's moving very slowly. Same deal for the Tobin Bridge delays, which is slow now through the Chelsea curves to 93. Lori Grant, WBZ's traffic on the three.
10: Haze in Boston again, compliments of the smoke from Canada. It's warm and it's muggy this morning in Boston. 83 degrees. We'll make a run at 90 today, although the humidity levels are going to start to taper off later.
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10: Another night to power up the ACs, as we'll only drop into the low to mid-70s. Tomorrow, a third day where we could hit 90 degrees. The smoke is going to be with us again tomorrow. Thank you for being with us on this Wednesday morning. It is July 15th. I'm Jeff Brown, and here are the five things you need to know at 9:44. Underway, Attorney General nominee Todd Blanche delivers opening statements prior to his Senate confirmation hearing on Capitol Hill. Back to work this morning, hundreds of home care workers at Mass General Brigham bring an end to their seven-day strike. Easing the mind, new research shows promise that a blood test can detect patients at risk of developing Alzheimer's disease. And we're going back to school. Governor Mara Healey has a plan for Boston and Massachusetts public schools with a lot of money coming up in an announcement today. More than a week after America celebrated its 250th birthday, fireworks remain a big concern for a family in Quincy. Details from WBZ-TV's Julie McDonald.
0: After a move from out of state last year, Quincy quickly captured this family's heart. They were so looking forward to their first 4th of July in their new home. Then the night before, they heard a small group setting off fireworks near their backyard beach.
1: It caught immediately, like everything went up.
0: Fire crews from the nearby Germantown station got there fast and quickly contained the flames. Quincy's police chief had warned against fireworks just 2 days before, reminding neighbors they are illegal and pose serious risks for injury and fire.
1: And then a few neighbors, one of them wasn't even home, and a guy down the way turned his hose on and just started trying to protect his house.
10: Illegal use of fireworks in Florida, too, where new video has been released and reveals a passenger riding in a vehicle on a highway shown setting off fireworks at passing cars and trucks. That suspect now faces pretty serious charges. Massachusetts Democrats are calling on the Trump administration for help after this month's massive sewage spill in the Merrimack River and beyond. A water main break in Haverhill sent tens of millions of gallons of raw sewage into the river and local beaches, and putting a halt to shellfish operations as well. Representative Seth Moulton and Lori Trahan have written a letter to the EPA calling the spill a true regional disaster and calling on more money to be released. Well, as we get ready to be inundated with back-to-school ads, Governor Mara Healey makes a major announcement this afternoon at the State House about financially supporting the local public school districts in this commonwealth, many of which are under a severe budget crunch, which, for example, features hundreds of layoffs at Boston Public Schools. The governor just signed off on the sixth and final year of the Student Opportunity Act, which requires a minimum investment of $160 per student every year. There's a question swirling on Beacon Hill these days and could be headed to voters, and it's about recreational marijuana and the possibility it could all go up in smoke.
9: The rubber is about to meet the road for a ballot question headed to voters in Massachusetts this fall. The State Ballot Law Commission holds a hearing this afternoon on a challenge to a question that would repeal Massachusetts recreational marijuana laws. This is the second challenge over claims of phony or fraudulent signatures obtained in an effort to secure an appearance on state ballots this November. Recreational pot is a more than $1 billion-a-year business in Massachusetts. Jay Willett, WBZ Boston's News Radio.
10: Thousands of Americans continue to get sick from a parasite that's apparently traced to lettuce or salad greens. Cyclospora cases begin to explode, with new details that the CDC is beginning to zero in on Taco Bell restaurants in the Midwest as a possible source. The parasite causes cyclosporiasis, which creates intense intestinal distress that doctors say we want no part of. It's been traced to nearly three dozen states, including Massachusetts. A call to arms. The American Red Cross needs your blood.
12: They say it's typical for donations to drop off in summer months. There are fewer blood drives, but the need for blood explodes when the weather is nice and we're out doing activities that, if they don't go as planned, may require blood. The American Red Cross says the average person has up to 12 pints of blood pumping through their body, so a one-pint donation won't really make a difference to you, but it can help up to three people. So maybe roll up your sleeve today. I'm Bree Tennis.
10: Good morning. It's 9:49. Haze in Boston. Smoke from wildfires. You can smell it today. If you haven't gone outside, you might not want to. Right now, it's 83 here in Boston. All is right with the world otherwise, especially in Newton's famed Nonantum neighborhood, where the 91st annual St. Mary of Carmen Festival kicks off today. This year, the iconic colors of the Italian flag once again are part of Adams Street, a key route for the festival. Fans of Festa and community leaders have one less thing to worry about this year after going to the mat with former city officials who restored the highway-approved double yellow lines for safety's sake last summer before they were painted over once again. The Italian colors have long marked the route on Adams Street, better known as Festa, again underway now through Sunday. It's the kind of weather that would make July jealous. Hey, wait a minute. Well, it begs the question anyway, that would you rather layer up for winter's wrath?
13: Armed with the fact that we're plunging headlong into another heat wave, I tried to give people walking around Boston Common an ultimatum.
16: Hot and sweaty, like it's going to be the next 2 days, like 95 degrees high humidity, or January.
18: Go ahead. Hot and sweaty.
20: I think I'd prefer this, honestly.
13: The wide majority of people I talked to haven't forgotten how much the winds of winter blow. They said they'd easily take mid-90s and humid over the frigid tundra of January.
18: I'm going hot and sweaty as well, because there's more activities to do.
13: A heat advisory is out through Wednesday evening, warning of temperatures that feel like 101. And heat wave was the preference, but you'll always get an outlier.
24: I definitely prefer January. 90s is too high.
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25: How about some midweek music? This beautiful season I've got. Less than a year after performing on Causeway Street, the guy with the big voice, Benson Boone, is back in Boston tonight with another show at the Garden. His Wanted Man tour runs through the U.S. this summer. No word yet on when a new album by Benson Boone will drop, but he's having fun playing behind this one. Benson Boone tonight at the Garden. Drew Mulholland, WBZ.
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10: 953. 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
28: Well, we get a lot of volume out there, but it is getting better. Now, the northbound side of the expressway, it's basically moving slowly, but at least it's moving, and that's the point of everything, really. Traffic continues to be slowing from the Furnaceburg Parkway on in, so it's about a 26-minute ride between Braintree and O'Neill Tunnel. 93 southbound, heaviest stuff we're seeing there is Medford Square to the Zakim Bridge. Expect delays still if you're traveling on the eastbound side of the Mass Pike. It's a lot of volume right now through Newton and through Alston and approaching Fenway Park. Earlier crash we had westbound on the Mass Pike at Fenway. That's been cleared. Heavy volume through the Sumner. Same deal through the Ted Williams Tunnel and getting over the Tobin Bridge right now. Lori Grandy, WBZ's Traffic on the Threes.
10: Meteorologist Joe Lundberg checks in. It's a look at the four-day WBZ AccuWeather forecast.
2: A heat advisory through 8 this evening for the South Shore and the South Coast. Times of clouds and hazy sunshine today, breezy and hot, but turning less humid. A thunderstorm cannot be ruled out late this afternoon or this evening, but most places will stay dry with a high close to 90. Partly cloudy and warm tonight, though 68 to 72. Tomorrow, breezy and hot with a mix of clouds and hazy sun with low humidity. The high 88 to 92, cooler on the Cape and the islands. Smoke from Canadian wildfires may cause reduced air quality at times right through tomorrow. For Friday, more sunshine and very warm, high 83 to 87, holding in the upper 70s and low 80s on the Cape and the islands. For Saturday, increasing clouds and becoming more humid. Look for a couple of showers and maybe a thunderstorm in the afternoon, the high 79. I'm AccuWeather meteorologist Joe Lundberg, WBZ, Boston's News Radio.
10: All right now, it's holding steady at 83, hazy sunshine in Boston, 9:55 on this Wednesday morning. Writer E. Jean Carroll gets paid. President Trump cuts a check for $5 million plus $600,000 in interest payments after the courts rule that the president must pony up to bring an end to Carroll's sex abuse and defamation lawsuit, stemming from an encounter with Citizen Trump in a department store in New York City decades ago. The president's lawyers say they plan to continue their appeal today. Today marks the eight-year anniversary of the death of Weymouth Police Sergeant Michael Chesna. And today at the Massachusetts State House, Governor Maura Healey will hold a ceremonial bill signing to establish the registry's Blue Star Family License Plates. These plates will join other special interest causes seen on Massachusetts roadways. This one is very much like the Gold Star Family Plate from the registry, which honors family members who've lost loved ones during active military service. A prehistoric find hits the auction block.
3: A Tyrannosaurus rex fossil, billed as one of the world's largest and most complete specimen, has
4: sold $43 million
3: for a record $50.1 million at auction after adding in the buyer's premium. Discovered in South Dakota in 2021, the fossil is about 63% complete. Sotheby's says the 67-million-year-old fossil, nicknamed Gus, is now the most expensive set of dinosaur bones ever auctioned off, besting the almost $45 million price tag for a nearly complete Stegosaurus sold in 2024. Sotheby's says the mystery buyer outbid six other bidders and wishes to remain anonymous. I'm Lisa Dwyer.
10: Hazy sunshine.
5: With your eyes all a mist from the smoke.
10: Looks like this wildfire smoke is going to be with us for the next couple of days. That means bad air today. Highs will be around 90. Coming up on WBZ News Radio this morning, President Trump appears to back up the ICE bus. Activists try to send smoke signals to a Massachusetts ballot, and Capitol Hill lawmakers are close to killing time. 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
1: Congress badly needs ethics reform. 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
8: 81 degrees in Boston right now. Very hazy and smoky out there. It is 10 o'clock. Good morning. I'm Nicole Davis, and here's what's happening. President Trump today says ICE needs to keep utilizing traffic stops as part of their enforcement measures, despite a move yesterday by Homeland Security to pause most of those stops for now. On social media, he says traffic stops are, quote, one of the most important and effective crime-fighting tools that ICE has, and stopping them won't happen on his watch. New details are coming out about this week's deadly shooting in Biddeford, Maine. Immigration advocates say Juan Sebastian Guerrero was shot and killed by an ICE agent on his way to work. Homeland Security later confirming Guerrero was not their target.
9: Here in Maine, a growing memorial for Guerrero. We're learning that the officer involved in the deadly shooting was a law enforcement officer with the Department of Veteran Affairs since 2017. But according to multiple sources, he was new to ICE.
8: And a report there from ABC's Victor Aquendo. Now at 10:01, other stories we're watching. Over in the Middle East, Iran's Revolutionary Guard today saying the Strait of Hormuz is not the only trading route in the region. They're willing to close off other oil and gas export routes that serve the interests of the U.S. and its allies. President Trump on Fox News saying that there will be several days of attacks in Iran this week alone.
11: Next week it gets really bad for them because next week comes the power plants. Next week comes the bridges. We're going to knock out all their power plants. We're going to knock out all their bridges unless they get to the table and negotiate.
8: Iranian officials say the American strikes killed at least seven troops yesterday at an army barracks and left more than 260 people around the country hurt. Washington says the strikes are necessary to respond to Iranian attacks on shipping vessels. It is 10:02, and the state's highest court has blocked a Republican hopeful for lieutenant governor from the primary ballot. Yesterday's ruling from the SJC denying Ann Manning Martin's appeal of a ruling from a lower court and the State Ballot Law Commission. Challenges had been filed against her, claiming she not only filed fraudulent nomination signatures, but ultimately did not get the required 10,000 to qualify. The commission confirming that almost 1,300 of the signatures submitted were fake. This comes after earlier this week, a similar challenge against Republican AG candidate Michael Walsh was overturned by the High Court over a clerical error. And we're currently on daylight saving time. And depending on how things go in D.C., we might end up staying here for good.
14: By a vote of 308 to 117, the House passed a bipartisan bill to make daylight savings time permanent nationwide.

0: on the northbound expressway. Still stop and go right after Furnace Brook Parkway all the way up past Columbia Road. After that, though, a little busy into the northbound Tip O'Neill Tunnel. Looking at about 20, 25 minutes at the most to get from Braintree up to Boston. Southbound a little slow here. Coming down through the Savin Hill stretch, you get beyond that gas tank, you back up to speed. More slowdowns. Route 37, though, here off the expressway. Passing Route 37 and over to Route 24. Route 3 southbound, busy into the Derby Street lane drop. Not too bad on the northbound side. If you're taking it down to the Cape right now, Route 3 southbound, okay, to the Sagamore Bridge. Got some slowdowns approaching the Bourne Bridge off 25 eastbound. We're dealing with a right lane breakdown right at the entrance to the Bourne Bridge. Just the left lane is getting by. 24 southbound, watch out for work crews slowing your ride approaching Route 140 here in Taunton. Got a nice ride on 95. Eastbound on the Mass Pike, that's still quite heavy here from the Route 16 on ramp West Newton over to Newton Corner, and then again from Brighton into the Prude Tunnel. Kevin Brennan, WBZ's Traffic on the Threes.
1: Okay, at 10:04, we do have an air quality alert up. This is going to be through tomorrow, and that is because, well, look outside. It's very hazy out there. It's hazy. It's smoky. It is generally not fun. We do have all this wildfire smoke being pumped in from Canada, and that is what is happening here. Yesterday, it was higher up in the atmosphere. Now it's kind of sinking a bit, and you do smell it when you are outside in some areas. So just be sure to keep that in mind. If you have sensitive health conditions, this may be a day where you want to take it easy. After that, well, the other major weather story is the heat. Now, because of this smoke, we were expecting to get up to about the mid to upper 90s today. May not be that hot. Yesterday we were supposed to be as well, but we never really quite made it there. So we're going to have to see, but it will be certainly on the warmer side of things today, a high near 90. We do have a heat advisory up through 8 o'clock tonight. Now, for tonight, partly cloudy and warm, 72. Now, for tomorrow, low humidity, a mix of hazy sun and clouds, could have some storms to the north. High 88 to 92 and low 80s on the Cape and Islands. All right, let's go get a look at our temperatures around the region right now. And again, they are certainly on the lower side than we had expected for today because of the smoke. 81 in Beverly right now, 81 as well in New Bedford. In Worcester, you're at 76. In Boston, you're at 82 degrees. Some well-known roads through the Blue Hills Reservation in Quincy are about to be less accessible for people who don't live there. WBZ's James Rojas tells us why.
2: Lee Gulledge is showing me a video of a car with an extremely loud muffler roaring through Wapatuck Road. That, along with drivers and motorcycle riders speeding through Blue Hills Reservation, have Lee and neighbors looking forward to DCR's plan, closing Wapatuck and Chickatobbin roads Friday nights through Sunday nights this summer as a pilot.
3: A lot of the racing, a lot of the speed, the loud mufflers at 2 o'clock in the morning, if the road was closed at night, wouldn't be an issue. They wouldn't be here.
2: Noise and speed are still an issue during the work week, but Lee says this is a start. As for speedsters, her message for them.
3: Make your mufflers legal. And slow down.
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1: There's more pushback against an effort to recriminalize certain types of pot here in Massachusetts. 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
4: The rubber is about to meet the road for a ballot question headed to voters in Massachusetts this fall. The State Ballot Law Commission holds a hearing this afternoon on a challenge to a question that would repeal Massachusetts recreational marijuana laws. This is the second challenge over claims of phony or fraudulent signatures obtained in an effort to secure an appearance on state ballots this November. Recreational pot is a more than $1 billion-a-year business in Massachusetts. Jay Willett, WBZ Boston's News Radio.
1: And at 10:07, happening now on Capitol Hill, President Trump's pick for Attorney General Todd Blanche is in the middle of his confirmation hearing before the Senate Judiciary Committee. Right now, he is being questioned by Dick Durbin of Illinois. The president's former personal lawyer has been serving in the role since Pam Bondi was ousted earlier this year. He is facing some opposition on the Hill, including from victims of Jeffrey Epstein.
5: The anti-human trafficking group World Without Exploitation has shared a video compilation on social media featuring victims of the late convicted sex trafficker, in which they call on lawmakers to vote against Blanche's nomination to lead the Department of Justice full-time. The group claims the Trump administration's deliberately shielded people who were allegedly complicit in Epstein's illicit activities. I'm Scott Carr in Washington.
1: And at 10:08, it's time for Bloomberg Business. Courtney Donahoe, this is a charitable partnership that's been around for decades, one of the biggest out there, and it's apparently coming to an end.
6: Oh, it definitely is.

0: Gates. Good morning. Warren Buffett cutting ties with the Gates Foundation after decades of financial support. The move comes as Bill Gates is facing increasing scrutiny over his ties to Jeffrey Epstein. According to CNBC, Buffett met with Gates in Nebraska weeks ago and discussed the decision. Over the past two decades, Buffett has given more than $47 billion to Gates' charity, but the billionaire has now decided to give his entire stake in Berkshire Hathaway to the four charities affiliated with his family. Turning to the markets, another encouraging inflation report giving Wall Street a lift. This morning's cooler-than-expected wholesale inflation report follows softer consumer price data. The S&P 500 is rising 34 points, the Dow gaining 155. I'm Courtney Donahoe, Bloomberg Business on WBZ Boston's News Radio.
1: Thanks so much. It's 10:09. We've got traffic and weather together coming up in just a few minutes. Then coming up in the news at 10:15, the Tartan Army's back. Kind of.
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11: They're underdogs, but can England beat the defending champion Argentines in today's final World Cup semifinal? Apple TV soccer analyst Taylor Twellman.
12: When you have a game breaker and Harry Kane, and a game changer in Jude Bellingham, and I actually think they can. Argentina's got very lucky.
11: That said, he said on the Rich Eisen show about facing Messi and company.
12: It's a different kind of energy than it was 3.5 years ago, in the Middle East. That's a difficult one when you've got this burden that he'd never won one. This is kind of saying, we want to send you out with the right gift. That's why I think that luck is going to be very difficult for England if they're not absolutely perfect against Argentina.
11: Chris Fama, WBZ, Boston's News Radio.
1: 10:13, time for traffic and weather together. We've got the Subaru Retailers of New England all-wheel drive traffic on the threes. 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
13: All right, Nicole, up to the north, got a pretty decent ride. A little sluggish here, 128-95 southbound, coming down through that Woburn stretch. Looks like we may have a work zone in that area from Washington Street, getting down past Route 38. Beyond that, a little slow again here, approaching Route 2 and getting through that area. Lexington down into Waltham. Route 3, 93, okay. 128 northbound. Your normal delays here, getting up towards Lowell Street in Peabody. Downtown, 93 southbound. You're tied up here, Medford Square, most of the way down to the lower deck and over the Zakim Bridge into the O'Neill Tunnel. Lever down ramp is jammed right off of 93 all the way down to Sturrow Drive. And then Sturrow Drive eastbound's quite heavy here after Mass Avenue. Heavy exiting delays to Government Center. Stays busy most of the way over to Leverett Circle. Inbound Tobin Bridge, you hung up inside the City Square Tunnel. Sumner Tunnel's all eased out from East Boston. Still slowdowns in the westbound Ted Williams Tunnel here. Getting into the tube itself, got a good amount of company getting over to South Boston. Just got off the phone with the BZ Foam Force too, saying over in the Seaport District, South Boston, a lot of the traffic lights are out there, so be careful. Police are directing traffic. 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Kevin Brennan, WBZ's Traffic on the Threes.
1: It is 10:15 right now in Boston. We are definitely seeing hazy, smoky skies out there. We've got temperatures in the 80s for most of us. We are seeing some 70s on the Cape and Islands and parts of the Berkshires, getting up today to about 90 or so. We were expecting some higher temperatures this week, but now that this wildfire smoke has moved in from Canada, it's essentially kind of shielding us from the strongest of that heat that we were expecting this week. So it will definitely still be hot, but just maybe not as hot as we were expecting. We do have a heat advisory up through 8 o'clock tonight for the South Shore and South Coast. Now for tonight, partly cloudy and warm, a low 72. Lower humidity tomorrow, a mix of hazy sun and clouds, maybe some storms to the north and west later in the day. High in the upper 80s, low 90s, low 80s on the Cape and Islands.
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1: It's 10:16 in Boston right now. We're at 82 degrees. Good morning. I'm Nicole Davis. Here are the five things you need to know. The state is out with an air quality alert for the entire Commonwealth due to this wildfire smoke. It is in effect until tomorrow. On Capitol Hill right now, Acting Attorney General Todd Blanche in the middle of his confirmation hearing with the Senate Judiciary Committee. He is being questioned about the anti-weaponization fund by Texas Senator John Cornyn. President Trump calling for ICE to continue traffic stops after two deadly shootings, including one in Biddeford, Maine. And Boston is hosting a City Hall watch party for the World Cup semifinal between England and Argentina. We'll have more on that in just a few minutes. But you know, when it comes to the World Cup, many of us here in Massachusetts were sad to see the Scots go. But good news, the Tartan Army is back, and the love affair between Boston and Scotland is stronger than ever.
14: Back from Scotland, still wearing the kilts they made famous during their World Cup visit to Boston, Andrew and Danny of the Tartan Army got a hero's welcome at Logan Airport.
15: Boston and Massachusetts will be forever grateful to our Tartan Army and Scottish friends.
14: Governor Maura Healey honoring the two Scots, raising their homeland's flag in Terminal E.
15: They truly set the vibe for what was an incredible World Cup experience.
14: Mayor Michelle Wu also on hand to greet the returning Scots, who return the infamous, now well-traveled traffic cone they crowned historic statues with during their World Cup stay.
16: We literally just thought we were coming and we were bringing the cone and we'd have fun for a few days. Just everyone has really embraced it.
17: Oh, we love it. I think it's a beautiful city. The people have been wonderful. The food's great. There's loads of stuff to do. Yeah, I feel real affinity here. I'll be here this day next year.
14: Yeah. You're coming back.
16: Well, we're coming back, definitely. 1,000%. 1,000%.
14: A promise made and hopefully kept. At Logan Airport, Mike Macklin, WBZ, Boston's News Radio.
1: Now, as we make our way toward the end of the World Cup tournament, it was a shocker on the field yesterday in Dallas. Spain defeating France 2-0 to advance to the finals. ESPN's Kevin Egan says it was all about the team play.
18: This was a complete performance. The fullbacks, Cucurella and Pedro Porro, who scored the second goal, were absolutely brilliant in this game. They nailed their game plan by their coach, De La Fuente. And I'm not surprised at all at this point that it is Spain heading to the World Cup final. They're European champions. They beat France in the semi-final of the Euros just 2 years ago. And here they are now, back looking for their second ever World Cup. They won the World Cup in 2010.
1: This afternoon, again, England taking on Lionel Messi and Argentina in their semi-final match. Kickoff at 3 o'clock. 10:19, veterans, service members, and first responders are front and center tonight over in Boston at the Hat Shell on the Esplanade. The Boston Semper Fidelis Society is holding a special patriotic concert tonight. It will be performed by the 2nd Marine Corps Division Band. Three first responders who died in the line of duty in recent years will get special recognition, including Mass State Trooper Kevin Traynor and two Boston firefighters, Robert Kilduff Jr. and William Cleary. Tonight's concert starts at 6:30, goes for about 2 hours, and is free to all. Fireworks are illegal here in Massachusetts, but that does not stop people sometimes from going over the state line, getting their own, and setting them off back here, sometimes in spaces that are especially unsafe. WBZ TV's Julie McDonald spoke with Victoria Trujillo-Roars. She says she saw that problem play out firsthand at a beach near her home.
19: After a move from out of state last year, Quincy quickly captured this family's heart. They were so looking forward to their first 4th of July in their new home. Then the night before, they heard a small group setting off fireworks near their backyard beach.
20: It caught immediately, like everything went up.
19: Fire crews from the nearby Germantown station got there fast and quickly contained the flames. Quincy's police chief had warned against fireworks just 2 days before, reminding neighbors they are illegal and pose serious risks for injury and fire.
20: And then a few neighbors, one of them wasn't even home, and a guy down the way turned his hose on and just started trying to protect his house.
1: Researchers say even after the fireworks are put out, the residue left behind can have a negative impact on the environment. And in Florida, back on the 4th of July, police there say they were able to see somebody shooting fireworks out of a moving car going down I-95, the fireworks going right into oncoming traffic. They say the person was doing it for almost 10 miles. They were caught on camera by a police helicopter. And now that person's facing charges.
21: Deputies pulling over the suspected vehicle.
22: Triple Jerver is a... vehicle was seen launching fireworks out of the passenger side of the view.
21: But deputies informing the people inside that vehicle that they were caught on camera from above.
23: That's a helicopter who's been following you for the past 10 miles. Shoot stuff out the car.
21: The passenger of the vehicle then placed under arrest.
1: That is ABC's Gio Benitez. The local sheriff's office says the passenger is now being charged with shooting a deadly missile from a moving vehicle. It is 10:21. We have traffic in 2 minutes.
10: You have the app, but do you have the story?
24: 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Let's start off with Kristen Eck.
25: Lori, this is shaping up to be a pretty unfun morning here. It's just one of those mornings on the expressway where you wish you could turn around and go home. Well, wait a minute. That's every morning.
24: True that.
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29: 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Lionel Messi for Argentina has 8 goals so far this World Cup.
30: Lionel Messi scores the goal to make him the World Cup's all-time leading scorer.
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1: 10:23, traffic and weather together time every 10 minutes. The Subaru Retailers of New England all-wheel drive traffic on the threes. Kevin, what are you seeing now?
13: Well, I've got some slowdowns approaching the Bourne Bridge. Not quite a mile back up here. 25 eastbound getting to the Bourne Bridge. We just cleared a disabled vehicle right at the entrance to the Bourne Bridge there. So all this volume now working its way up and over the bridge and over to the Bourne Rotary. Route 3 southbound, a little slow approaching the Sagamore Bridge. 24 southbound, that's hung up soon after Route 44, getting down to the work zone here at Route 140 in Taunton. Route 3 southbound, not too bad here. Tap of the brakes into the Derby Street lane drop. Northbound, starting to see more company picking up. 228 past, getting up past Derby Street. Looks like we might have a work crew here. 93 northbound after Route 28 in Randolph, slowing traffic down, getting into Braintree. The northbound expressway on and off the brakes just after Furnace Brook Parkway up past Columbia Road. Southbound's a little busy here. Columbia Road down to the gas tank. Tap of the brakes by Squantum Street, and then you're okay down to the split. 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Kevin Brennan, WBZ's Traffic on the Threes.
1: Okay, 10:25, time for the four-day WBZ AccuWeather forecast. 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
2: A heat advisory remains in effect through 8 this evening for the South Shore and the South Coast. Times of clouds and hazy sun this afternoon, breezy and hot, but turning less humid, the high close to 90. Partly cloudy and warm tonight, though 68 to 72. Tomorrow, breezy and hot, a mix of clouds and hazy sunshine with low humidity, high 88 to 92. Cooler across the Cape and the islands. That smoke from Canadian wildfires may cause reduced air quality at times through tomorrow. For Friday, more sunshine and very warm, high 83 to 87, holding near 80 on the Cape and the islands. For Saturday, increasing clouds and more humid, a couple of showers, maybe a thunderstorm for the afternoon, the high 79. I'm AccuWeather meteorologist Joe Lundberg, WBZ, Boston's News Radio.
1: And at 10:25 right now, again, very hazy out there. We have that wildfire smoke that's coming in for a second day from Canada, and it is kind of sinking a little deeper into our atmosphere. So if you walk outside, you very well might smell it. I know I did on the way in today. Right now in Boston, we're at 81 degrees.
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1: It's time for New England business and layoffs at two local companies, giants both really in the cybersecurity field. Workers at Rapid7 and Sync are now reportedly on the outs. Both are reconfiguring operations with new leaders in control. Combined, more than 100 workers are losing their jobs, and Rapid is changing what AI means. Rapid7 cutting about 24 employees, while the Israeli-based Sync is trimming 90. Lots of energy at the Garden tonight. Here's WBZ's Drew Mulholland.
4: How about some midweek music? This beautiful season I've got. Oh. Less than a year after performing on Causeway Street, the guy with the big voice, Benson Boone, is back in Boston tonight with another show at the Garden. His Wanted Man tour runs through the U.S. this summer. No word yet on when a new album by Benson Boone will drop, but he's having fun playing behind this one. Benson Boone tonight at the Garden. Drew Mulholland, WBZ.
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1: In Boston right now, we're at 81 degrees. We've got clouds out there and hazy wildfire smoke. We'll talk about that in just a couple moments. I'm Nicole Davis. Thanks for joining us. It is 10:30 and here's what's happening. Kind of smells like a bonfire outside that you would have on the beach. And yeah, the skies have a yellowy tinge to them. Looks a little bit milky. We're under an air quality alert here in Massachusetts until noon tomorrow. ABC's Ginger Z says that is all due to wildfire smoke coming into our region via the jet stream.
18: Throughout Canada, there are more than 800 wildfires burning. All that smoke provoking air quality alerts from the Great Lakes to New York and New England. A thick, haunting haze turning skies an eerie shade of orange.
1: And the sun a creepy shade of red at times as well. The state says an air quality alert again is up today until tomorrow. This means the air quality could be unhealthy for sensitive groups, including people with medical issues like heart disease, lung disease, maybe asthma. So today is definitely the day, if you are dealing with those conditions, to take it easy outside, maybe limit your time outside or mask up. 10:31, Homeland Security officials say more body cameras are coming in the future for immigration enforcement teams. The department says each team will then have at least one officer equipped with a body camera once these are all doled out. All this comes after two deadly shootings involving agents in the past week, one in Texas, another in Biddeford, Maine. Body cameras were not being used in either. Earlier this week, DHS had said body cameras were already being used in more than half the ICE offices around the country. The rest will be distributed within 60 days. Now, yesterday, Homeland Security said it would also be pausing most traffic stops for training purposes. But now the president is apparently contradicting that announcement on social media. In a post, he says, we quote, cannot give up one of the agency's most important and effective crime fighting tools, saying doing so plays, quote, right into the criminals' hands. And in the Middle East, at 10:32, the Pentagon says the U.S. has completed another round of strikes on Iran, this time targeting coastal defense systems. Here's ABC's Mary Bruce.
19: This fight is now focused on a battle for the Strait of Hormuz, which ships were able to pass through freely before the war started. Iran has been firing on cargo ships and American allies. The U.S. overnight launching a seven-hour wave of strikes aimed at degrading Iran's ability to threaten commercial shipping. And the president says these attacks will escalate in the coming days.
1: Iran's Revolutionary Guard is threatening to take the fight outside the Strait of Hormuz. Earlier today, the Guard issuing a statement saying it's willing to try to close down other oil and gas supply chains that benefit the U.S. and its allies. It's 10:33. Let's see what the roads are looking like now in traffic and weather together. Subaru Retailers of New England, all-wheel drive, traffic on the threes. It's not raining or anything. Not the best day for road work, Kevin, but it's out there.
13: Yeah, we got some areas of road work here as you're working your way up through that area. Where is that one area I was looking at just recently? Oh, 24 southbound. Ah. 24 southbound, got that work zone. Crews here at Route 140 Taunton. Delays just about back to Route 44 on that. Miscellaneous areas as well here and there. They pop up and maybe doing some pothole repairs. If you're heading down to the Cape, had an earlier disabled vehicle here. 25 eastbound at the base of the Bourne Bridge. That's been cleared away. You're left with heavy residual delays. 25 east from exit 10 and just open over the bridge to the rotary. Route 3 southbound's hung up at the Sagamore Bridge as well. Route 3 northbound, a little busy coming up past Derby Street. Southbound's okay. Braintree getting all the way down to Plymouth. That northbound expressway still on and off the brakes right around Furnace Brook Parkway up past Columbia Road. Southbound's a little heavier now. Columbia Road down to the gas tank. A little busy Granite Ave down past Squantum Street as well. Eastbound on the Mass Pike, you're okay through the Newton stretch. Then you're locked up here in Brighton and getting all the way into that left lane closure before Fenway Park. 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
1: At 10:34, we do have that air quality alert up today until tomorrow, actually, because of the wildfire smoke. And this is in effect for the entire Commonwealth. So do not be surprised if you look outside or you walk outside and all of a sudden you realize it's kind of a yellow-tinged sky. It smells a little bit like a campfire. That is because we have all those fires burning in Ontario, getting out there towards Saskatchewan. And all that smoke is coming up and around that heat dome that's been sitting here and kind of being deposited right over our neck of the woods. Now, later on tonight, we get down to about 72. Today, by the way, we get up to about 90. Then for tomorrow, breezy and hot, low humidity, a mix of hazy sun and clouds. Could have a couple of thunderstorms to the north and west. We have a high in the upper 80s, low 90s, lower 80s on the Cape and Islands. Finally start to see the smoke make its way out of our neck of the woods later this week on Friday and Saturday. Lower humidity as well, but the temperatures still stay warm. We've got a high in the mid to upper 80s on Friday. Right now, temperatures out there. We're at 79 in Lawrence, 78 degrees in Scituate, getting over west of Boston in Worcester at 78, in Boston at 10:35. Very hazy outside and a little bit smoky too. We're at 82 degrees. Happening now on Capitol Hill, Acting Attorney General Todd Blanche is in the middle of his confirmation hearing in front of the Senate Judiciary Committee.
20: The Senate has already judged your fitness for high office and confirmed you as the department's second in command. Today we consider you for a promotion.
1: Republican Senator Chuck Grassley there, who is the chair of the committee. Blanche, the president's former personal lawyer, is now pleading his case again to take on that job full time. He's being questioned by Republican Senator John Kennedy from Louisiana. Now, Blanche is expected to face tough questions over a bunch of issues, including how the Justice Department handled the Epstein files. Down the hall at the House Oversight Committee, the late sex offender is also front and center today. Kathy Rumler, a former general counsel in the Obama White House, is facing questions about her relationship with Epstein.
21: Rumler never represented Epstein as an attorney, though documents released in the Epstein files suggest that she frequently provided him legal and public relations advice. In emails to Epstein, who she occasionally referred to as Uncle Jeffrey and compared to an older brother, Rumler thanked him for lavish gifts, got advice about her career, and lambasted lawyers representing Epstein's victims. Amid the renewed scrutiny over their relationship, Rumler announced plans earlier this year to step down as Goldman Sachs general counsel, though she's remained an advisor to the bank to this day. Peter Harlambous, ABC News.
1: Nurses from Mass General Brigham going back to work earlier this week, but other employees of the healthcare system have been out on strike. Home care clinicians finishing up their 7-day strike about 8 o'clock this morning. About 450 clinicians, including nurses, social workers, and speech-language pathologists, had been on strike. They said they've been bargaining for more than a year with the healthcare system with no success. And at 10:38, it's time for Bloomberg Business. Courtney Donahoe, a local robotics startup, is apparently attracting pretty big money.
0: Definitely is. We're talking Walden Robotics. Good morning. It secured approximately $300 million in funding. The Cambridge-based company produces its own hardware, software, and artificial intelligence models to build robots that are designed to continuously learn and improve while performing work in real environments. Walden Robotics is currently focused on deploying its robots in manufacturing and logistics facilities to handle tasks that human workers often find burdensome or boring. The startup was spun out of Toyota's Robotics Research Lab. Turning to the markets this morning, traders are optimistic that inflation has peaked, easing concerns that the Federal Reserve will have to hike interest rates. This is sending stocks higher. The S&P 500 is up 19 points, the Dow gaining 260. I'm Courtney Donahoe, Bloomberg Business on WBZ Boston's News Radio.
1: Thanks so much. 10:39, it's traffic and weather together coming up here in just a few minutes at 10:43. Of course, we have that air quality alert. We have the smoky air outside. We'll talk about that. Then coming up in the news at 10:45, water rescue off the Cape, but it wasn't for swimmers or boaters.
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25: This is Dan Ray. 1 million is one of those numbers we say all the time, but really stop to think about it. 1 million seconds is almost 12 days. 1 million minutes is almost 2 years. 1 million anything is a lot. Now make that pounds. Paige at Awaken 180 told me that Awaken 180 clients have now crossed the 1 million pounds loss mark. 1 million pounds. 500 tons of weight lost by people who decided it was time to do something about their health. I didn't think of this as a corporate milestone. I think of my 35 pounds stacked in with thousands of others. 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Normal back. And I've kept that excess weight off. 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It is not just one success story. It is thousands. And those successes are continuing. Maybe the next success story will be yours. 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
29: 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They need to take advantage of the trading line so they can go back on that horse and start whooping everybody.
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3: are you working with the Yankees now?
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3: 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Now I got a serious question. 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
29: I'm okay. I say, the first thing I say was, I hate to have to say this. I'm keeping it down and low.
28: Chris Fama, WBZ, Boston's News Radio.
1: It is 10:43, and every 10 minutes right here, we're taking a look at the roads and traffic and weather together. Subaru Retailers of New England, all-wheel drive, traffic on the threes. Kevin, what's going on?
13: Well, we're still quite heavy heading into the downtown area. 93 southbound, locked up here, Assembly Square, Somerville, basically right after Mystic Ave here, Medford. And it's heavy all the way onto that lower deck, Zakin Bridge, and most of the way through the O'Neill Tunnel. Levered down ramp, that's slow getting into the lane drop, and remains slow most of the way down to Storrow Drive. Now, the river roads are in much better shape now. The airport tunnels are looking pretty good. That inbound Tobin Bridge, you're hung up inside the City Square Tunnel. Up to the north, 128 northbound, slowdowns getting up to Lowell Street and Peabody. Got a pretty decent ride south of that here between Linfield and all the way down towards the Mass Pike. Now, the Mass Pike eastbound, you can make it all the way into Brighton. Then you're jammed up here from the Market Street overpass on into the left lane closure before Fenway Park, getting into the Prude Tunnel. Northbound Expressway on and off the brakes right around East Milton Square now, up past Columbia Road. Got some more slowdowns into the tunnel. Southbound's busy Columbia Road down to the gas tank. 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While you're there, register to win up to $10,000 in free Ashley furniture. 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
1: All right, we do have this air quality alert out for the entire state of Massachusetts. Getting a bit of a change on this. At first, it had come down until noon tomorrow, but it looks like that is now in effect until midnight tonight. So with any luck, we are going to be seeing some improvement through the overnight when it comes to this smoke. But this is all, again, from Canada right now. Central Canada and parts of Saskatchewan and Ontario. Lots of fires there. All this smoke is making its way here into New England through the jet stream, and hopefully, again, it will start to move out by tomorrow. That is what is happening here in the forecast. But for today, look outside. It's kind of yellowy outside. The sun looks a little bit creepy and red from time to time. We have a high today only about 90. Now, earlier this week, again, it was forecast that we could have a 3-day heat wave here. Looks like we may or may not get to that point. We'll have to wait and see. For tonight, partly cloudy and warm, 72. For tomorrow, breezy, hot, low humidity, a mix of hazy sun and clouds. Some storms are potentially happening later on. And we've got a high in the upper 80s.
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1: At 10:45 right now in Boston, holding steady at 82 degrees. We'll get more on that 4-day forecast, including the forecast into the weekend, in just about 10 minutes. I'm Nicole Davis. Good morning to you, and here are the 5 things you need to know. President Trump on social media saying ICE traffic stops should continue in the wake of 2 deadly shootings by ICE agents. Happening now on Capitol Hill, Acting Attorney General Todd Blanche is being questioned by the Senate Judiciary Committee. This is a confirmation hearing for him to take on the job full time. Wildfire smoke from Canada leading to an air quality alert for all of Massachusetts. And the man killed in a skydiving accident in Orange over the weekend has now been identified as Mani Chandra Teja Gadam of Boston. An organization on the North Shore is deputizing parents in its fight against drownings. Here's WBZ's Heil Schaffel.
4: As kids flock to swimming pools during this hot weather, they'll have a couple more eyeballs on them, at least on the North Shore.
5: So for us, it's all about protecting kids from drowning, which is preventable.
4: The North Shore YMCA is handing out branded badges to adults who visit their swimming pools as part of their Water Watcher campaign. Executive Director Kathleen Walsh says anyone wearing the badge will be expected to keep 2 eyes on the pool.
5: So we've established this partnership with parents and guardians to make sure that someone is always watching their child.
4: And not on their phones, friends, or anything else. Walsh says close to 90% of drownings could be prevented with more supervision. She's hoping the campaign spreads outside the YMCA to any place kids are swimming this summer.
5: So if someone's hosting a pool party or doing a family reunion on a lake, There's always adults assigned specifically to the water.
4: Kyle Schaffel, WBZ, Boston News Radio.
1: Meantime, over on the Cape, rescuers coming to the aid of even more dolphins stranded there. Here's WBZ's Jim McKay.
6: Crews located an additional 19 stranded dolphins on Tuesday along a 9-mile stretch from Brewster to Wellfleet. The International Fund for Animal Welfare saying the dolphins were in decent condition and refloated by late morning with the rising tide on Tuesday. On Monday, we saw a mass stranding of 34 dolphins between First Light Beach and Ellis Landing in Brewster, which rescuers called the largest such event for the species in Massachusetts history. Jim McKay, WBZ, Boston's News Radio.
1: Over on Beacon Hill, the House planning to vote on a bill today dedicated to pet ownership and animal safety. The bill would remove barriers for pet owners in public housing, ban product testing on animals when there is an alternative in place, expand oversight of dog kennels, and impose fines on rideshare drivers who don't accommodate riders with special needs who might have service dogs. However, it does leave out a ban on the retail sale of dogs, cats, and rabbits at pet shops. That was in the Senate version of the bill. The House Ways and Means Committee says instead it plans to strengthen animal cruelty penalties and licensing. Meantime, in southeastern Mass, some car crimes are under investigation in Attleboro and Mansfield. Sun Chronicle reports the string of car break-ins were reported from Saturday through Monday. The break-ins happening right around Starkey Ave and Menden Road in South Attleboro. Most of the cars, they say, that were targeted were unlocked and parked in driveways. Meantime, in Mansfield, police reporting three vehicle thefts, all right by the commuter rail station. Like in Attleboro, all of the vehicles were locked, or unlocked, I should say. Police are reminding you to always lock your vehicle when you're not in it and make sure you take any valuables out so people don't take them. Out to California now at 10:49, a boat capsizing off the coast of San Francisco. One person is dead. Two others remain missing.
7: When San Francisco firefighters arrived at the capsized pontoon-style boat, they found a lifeless victim.
8: They initiated CPR and an immediate transport to the shore.
7: Fire Chief Dean Crispin says that person died. He says two other victims from the boat are missing. A large-scale search effort is underway to find those victims in the water. What made the boat capsize is not clear, but there were white caps on the water. Alex Stone, ABC News.
1: It is 10:49. We're just getting this into the WBZ newsroom. The final report on a wrong-way crash that killed a state trooper back in May is now out. The report says 50-year-old Hernan Marrero of Roslindale had consumed 10 drinks at restaurants in Saugus and Waltham before heading the wrong way on Route 1. Trooper Kevin Trainer colliding head-on with Marrero in Linfield. Both were killed. The report also says Marrero had antidepressants in his bloodstream, and his blood alcohol level was more than twice the legal limit. It's just coming out here again a short time ago. We'll get you more from the report as we can put it together for you here on WBZ, streaming always on the iHeartRadio app. We're now hearing from the grandfather who was thrown into the air by that charging bison over the weekend at Yellowstone National Park. Video going viral. Here's ABC's Trevor Ault.
9: Carl McDaniel, the 65-year-old grandfather, tossed into the air by a bison, tells CNN he and his 13-year-old grandson stopped to take a photo of that massive animal. But the bison charged toward them. The grandfather telling CNN, quote, "I told my grandson to run in one direction and I went the other to try and draw him away." McDaniel was flung 8 feet in the air, landing on the ground, unable to move. He says, quote, "He could have stomped on me. He could have gored me. He could have done almost anything to take my life. And he did not do so."
1: McDaniel breaking his leg in four places as part of that incident. And non-disclosure agreements are being used more frequently these days by private landlords when it comes to settlements with service members and military families. That is the word in a new report out today from Massachusetts Senator Elizabeth Warren. Her office analyzing data from the Pentagon about these NDAs, it found there's been a 347% increase in the use of these agreements in such situations. The report also shows the NDAs are being approved by the Pentagon, which her office claims is silencing military families and forcing them to deal with dangerous living conditions. We've reached out to the Pentagon for comment. It's 10:51. We've got traffic coming up.
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1: 10:53, time for traffic and weather together. We've got the Subaru Retailers of New England all-wheel drive traffic on the threes for you, and here's Kevin.
13: All right, Nicole, out to the west we go. Seeing some pretty big delays out on Route 2. Eastbound lanes jammed up almost 2 miles approaching these work crews after Jackson Road. Just the left lane is getting by these right lane work crews. Stay to the left once you get beyond Jackson Road here, and then once you get beyond that work crew, you're looking pretty good over to 495. 495, free and clear, getting by Routes 2, 3, and 93, and a nice ride all the way up into Haverhill and back. 128, 95 southbound, a little slow here. Coming down towards Route 28 in that Reading stretch. After that, you got a pretty good run right down to the Mass Pike. Northbound slowdowns, 128, getting up past Lowell Street here in Peabody. Kind of looking pretty good here on Route 1 through Saugus and Revere. Downtown, still quite heavy. 93 southbound from Somerville and Assembly Square onto that lower deck, Zakim Bridge, right into the O'Neill Tunnel. Leverett down ramp busy from the lane drop down to Storrow Drive. The River Roads Airport Tunnel's in pretty good shape. Eastbound on the Mass Pike, you're still heavy getting through the Alston Curve and into the Prue Tunnel. 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
1: 10:55, time for the four-day WBZ AccuWeather forecast.
15: A heat advisory continues through 8 this evening for the South Shore and for the South Coast. A mix of clouds and hazy sun this afternoon, breezy and hot, but it'll turn less humid over time, the high near 90. Partly cloudy and warm tonight, low 68 to 72. Tomorrow, another breezy hot day with a mix of clouds and a hazy sun with low humidity, high 88 to 92, cooler for the Cape and the islands. And smoke from Canadian wildfires could lead to reduced air quality at times over the next 36 hours. Friday, more sunshine and very warm, high 83 to 87, near 80 on the Cape and the islands. For Saturday, any sun will give way to clouds. It'll become more humid with a couple of showers and maybe a thunderstorm in the afternoon. Saturday's high 79. I'm AccuWeather meteorologist Joe Lundberg, WBZ, Boston's News Radio.
1: Okay, 10:56 in Boston right now. We're at 82 degrees, and the ESPYs are tonight celebrating some of the greatest and most memorable achievements in sports over the last year. 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
16: Some local nominations for the ESPYs include Patriots quarterback Drake May for Best Breakthrough Athlete, but good luck against gold medalist Elisa Liu.
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16: 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The Fleet's Erin Frankel is nominated for Best Championship Performance for her role in Team USA's gold medal in women's Olympic hockey, and for Best Play.
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16: Fleet captain Megan Keller's golden goal to clinch gold for the women's Olympic hockey team. Other top plays include the men's golden goal, UConn's buzzer beater to defeat Duke, OG Anunoby's NBA Finals tip-in, and Caleb Williams' game-tying touchdown against the Rams. 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
1: 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Confirmation hearing underway in Washington for acting AG Todd Blanche, and the latest on our air quality.
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1: 82 degrees in Boston right now. It is hazy and smoky outside at 11 o'clock. Good morning. I'm Nicole Davis, and here's what's happening. If when you walk outside, you notice it kind of smells like a beach bonfire, you are not alone. This is smoke from Canadian wildfires that it's made its way into our neck of the woods for a second day. Really much more noticeable today, and that is why the state is out with an air quality alert for the entire Commonwealth. They say the air might be unhealthy for sensitive groups like children and adults who have asthma, lung or heart disease, older adults like seniors as well. They advise those people to limit their time outdoors. We'll have more on the forecast when all this smoke will move out. That's coming up in just a few minutes. Meantime, President Trump is calling on ICE to keep performing traffic stops as part of their enforcement measures. This despite a move yesterday by Homeland Security to pause most of those stops for now after two deadly shootings in Maine and Texas. On social media, the president says traffic stops are one of the, quote, most important and effective crime-fighting tools that ICE has, and stopping them won't happen on his watch. New details are coming out about this shooting in Biddeford, Maine this week. Immigration advocates say Juan Sebastian Guerrero was shot and killed on his way to work by an ICE agent. Homeland Security later confirming he had not been their original target.
30: Here in Maine, a growing memorial for Guerrero. We're learning that the officer involved in the deadly shooting was a law enforcement officer with the Department of Veteran Affairs since 2017. But according to multiple sources, he was new to ICE.
1: That report there from ABC's Victor Oquendo. And in Washington right now, Attorney General nominee Todd Blanche facing his confirmation hearing. In his opening remarks, he said he's already helped to restore public trust as acting AG.
3: In recent years, we watched the Justice Department turned against many of you and a former president, and it damaged the public's faith in justice. We are fixing that.
1: Blanche is expected to face more sharp questioning from both sides of the aisle today, and he's also facing opposition from victims of the late sex offender Jeffrey Epstein.
4: The anti-human trafficking group World Without Exploitation has shared a video compilation on social media featuring victims of the late convicted sex trafficker, in which they call on lawmakers to vote against Blanche's nomination to lead the Department of Justice full-time. The group claims the Trump administration's deliberately shielded people who were allegedly complicit in Epstein's illicit activities. I'm Scott Carr in Washington.
1: And Boston police say a man was taken to the hospital with non-life-threatening injuries after a shooting in downtown Crossing this morning. Happened about 5 a.m. The victim was found on Bromfield Street. He had told police he was shot somewhere around Summer and Arch Streets, not too far away. No arrests have been made so far. No word on a suspect or a motive. It is 11:03. Traffic and weather together. Subaru Retailers of New England all-wheel drive traffic on the threes.

0: Fenway Park. After that, you're okay over to 93. Northbound expressways, busy East Milton Square up past Columbia Road. Southbound slowdowns, Columbia Road down to the gas tank. Now, Route 3 overall, really not too bad. If you're taking it down to the Cape, Route 3 southbound, almost a mile back up to the Sagamore Bridge. Slow off 25 up and over the Bourne Bridge. If you're already on the Cape, Route 6 westbound, we're dealing with a crash. Sounds like we may have some injuries involved before Route 124, exit 82 in Harwich. That's that one-lane section, so expect delays in both directions. Kevin Brennan, WBZ's Traffic on the Threes.
1: Looking ahead to the forecast for the rest of the afternoon, we are going to be seeing this wildfire smoke and haze, unfortunately, for quite some time, for the rest of the day and into tomorrow, most likely. We have an air quality alert up through midnight tonight for the entire Commonwealth. And again, this means if you happen to be sensitive to particulates in the air, this is going to be one of those days you want to take it easy or just at least limit prolonged outdoor activity. Now, later on today, we also will be getting up to about the upper 80s, low 90s. Earlier this week, you might remember, we were expecting a pretty intensive heat wave to be happening right now, but it looks like this wildfire smoke is actually kind of keeping it a little bit cooler than expected. So we'll have to see how that plays out. We do still have a heat advisory up through 8 o'clock tonight. That is for the South Shore and South Coast. For tonight, partly cloudy and warm, a low near 72. For tomorrow, breezy, hot, a mix of hazy sun and clouds, more of that smoke. Could have some thunderstorms to the north of the city later on, a high in the upper 80s. Our temperatures out there right now, we're at 82 as we make our way into Fitchburg, 84 in Taunton, north of Boston, 79 in Newburyport. In Boston at 11:05, it is hazy and smoky and 82 degrees. They put traffic cones on all our statues. They almost drank the city dry, but many were sad to see the Scots leave. The Tartan Army, though, is making a return to Boston.
2: Governor Maura Healey and Mayor Michelle Wu enlisted a bagpiper and raised the Scottish flag to welcome Andrew and Danny of the Tartan Army to Boston.
3: For 2 weeks, Boston unofficially became New Scotland. And to this day, the legacy of our Scottish friends can be felt all across our city. No Scotland, No Party remains a favorite at our bars. And there are still some traffic cones atop our most important statues.
2: The two Scotsmen presented the governor and mayor with an autographed traffic cone that made a transatlantic round trip after being playfully placed atop historic statues in Boston.
4: We literally just thought we were coming and we were bringing the cone and we'd have fun for a few days. Just everyone has really embraced it.
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2: At Logan Airport, Mike Macklin, WBZ, Boston's News Radio.
1: Now, of course, World Cup action still underway. We're getting into the final soon. It was a shocker yesterday on the field in Dallas. Spain defeating France 2-0 to get into the finals. ESPN's Kevin Egan says Spain's team play led them to victory.
6: This was a complete performance. The fullbacks, Cucurella and Pedro Porro, who scored the second goal, were absolutely brilliant in this game. They nailed their game plan by their coach De La Fuente. And I'm not surprised at all at this point that it is Spain heading to the World Cup final. They're European champions. They beat France in the semi-final of the Euros just 2 years ago. And here they are now, back looking for their second ever World Cup. They won the World Cup in 2010.
1: This afternoon, England takes on Lionel Messi and Argentina in their semifinal match. Kickoff in that game is 3 o'clock. Now, right now, these days, we're on daylight saving time. But depending on how things go in Washington, we might end up staying here for good. Imagine not changing your clocks around the House anymore. The latest push on Capitol Hill to keep it in place, just making it through the House.
7: By a vote of 308 to 117, the House passed a bipartisan bill to make daylight savings time permanent nationwide. The bill, entitled the Sunshine Protection Act of 2025, has the support of President Trump and would end the twice-yearly changing of the clocks while allowing states to opt out. The legislation now heads to the Senate, where it faces an uncertain future. In 2022, the Senate passed a similar version, but it wasn't taken up by the House. Peter Haralambos, ABC News.
1: 11:08, time for Bloomberg Business. We welcome Andrew O'Day, and it appears, Andrew, the latest look at inflation is giving the Fed a bit of breathing room here.
8: Yes, it is, Nicole. The day after we got a cooler than forecast reading of June retail inflation, we have the measure of June wholesale inflation, and it's also smaller than forecast. The producer price index eased from 6.5% to 5.5% year over year last month, showing broad-based cooling in several key categories that had been boosted in recent months by the fallout from the Iran war. It gives the Fed more time to postpone an interest rate increase. Any talk of a delay in rate hikes usually means a happy Wall Street, and we are seeing that today. Right now, the Dow up 220, NASDAQ gaining 92, S&P 500 rising.

0: 21. 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
15: It is 11:13. Let's get to it. Traffic and weather together time. Subaru Retailers of New England, all-wheel drive, traffic on the threes. Kevin, what's going on now?
16: Well, Nicole, we're picking up a crash here on the southbound side of the expressway. First off, southbound, couple taps of the brakes, Columbia Road down to the gas tank. Now you're a little heavier coming down through East Milton Square to a crash reported here at Bryant Avenue, so watch out for that. Northbound, still on and off the brakes, right around East Milton Square, getting up past Columbia Road after that. here a little sluggish inside the northbound tunnel. Now, routes 3, 24, 95, all in pretty good shape right now. Again, if you're heading down to the Cape, route 3 southbound, about a mile back up to the Sagamore Bridge. Slow off 25 eastbound, getting up and over the Bourne Bridge and into the Rotary. If you're over in Harwich, route 6 westbound, we got a crash here before route 124, exit 82 in that one lane section of highway there in both directions, only one lane getting by. So watch out for some pretty big delays both directions here in Harwich by route 124. 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While you're there, register to win up to $10,000 in free Ashley furniture. 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
15: It's 11:15 in Boston right now. You guessed it. It is smoky and hazy outside. We can thank those Canadian wildfires for all this smoke that's coming through. We do have an air quality alert up until midnight tonight here in Massachusetts. Many other states nearby have them as well. If you are listening from, say, parts of Connecticut, getting over into parts of Rhode Island as well, seeing air quality alerts. And we will be seeing this smoke into tomorrow as well, unfortunately. We have also a heat advisory up through 8 o'clock tonight for parts of southeastern Massachusetts. Not as warm as earlier in the week was forecast, but still expecting to see highs just about 90 today. And we've got partly cloudy and warm conditions for tonight. Another round of uncomfortable sleeping. We've got a low near 72.
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15: In Boston right now, it's 11:16. We're at 83 degrees at Logan Airport, and we welcome you on this Wednesday. Thanks for joining us. I'm Nicole Davis, and here are the five things you need to know. Boston police say a man was hurt in an early morning shooting in Boston's downtown Crossing neighborhood. Nobody's been arrested as of now. President Trump says he wants ICE traffic stops to continue after yesterday Homeland Security said they would be stopped temporarily. Acting Attorney General Todd Blanche right now in his confirmation hearing on Capitol Hill, the Senate Judiciary Committee questioning him. Right now, he's being questioned by Senator Chris Coons. And England and Argentina kicking off in the World Cup semifinal match this afternoon. That kickoff at 3 o'clock. Kids are learning to hang 10 on Nantasket Beach. WBZ's Jim McKay checks in from Hull.
17: If you're looking for a surfing academy, we've got one for you here in Hull.
18: So right now what we're doing is we're teaching the students how to kind of surf with the lineup. It looks like there's like students everywhere.
19: There's a method to the madness.
18: Technically, they're little groups of five.
19: Ronnie Lees is the surf school manager for Northeast Surfing based out of Nantasket Beach. I was along the shoreline for the youth camp, which is underway.
20: How do you like us surfing?
21: It's really fun.
19: Northeast Surfing will teach people of all ages, but this week kids are getting the basics of how to get up on the board, ride a wave, and of course, safety first.
18: Making sure they're not surfing into each other, making sure they're practicing safety techniques.
19: Safety and techniques serving as a foundation for a life on the water.
18: That they'll have with them the rest of their life if they take up the surfing, you know, continue surfing.
19: From Nantasket Beach, Jim McKay, WBZ Boston's News Radio.
15: Loud cars racing through the Blue Hills Reservation have led to a plan for certain roads to be closed on weekends. WBZ's James Rojas checking in from West Quincy.
22: The Blue Hills are alive with the sound of music, and unfortunately for neighbors, the sounds of speeding cars and motorcycles with loud mufflers, especially here on Wapatuck Road. That's why a seasonal pilot closure is planned for the summer. This comes after neighbors living alongside Blue Hills Reservation have repeatedly brought up issues of fast, unsafe drivers and motorcycle riders roaring through here. Colin lives nearby.
23: Once the mufflers start get changing and they start making them so loud, it just sort of, you start recognizing that they're going 90, 100 miles an hour in a, I don't know, 30 mile an hour zone.
22: DCR says it will be closing Wapatuck and Chickatobbin roads Friday evenings through Sunday evenings for the public well-being and safety. In Quincy, James Rojas, WBZ, Boston's News Radio.
15: Officials have now identified the man who died over the weekend in Orange after a skydiving accident. The Northwestern DA's office says Mani Chandra Tejagadam of Boston fell 30 feet to the ground after they say an unexpected gust of wind destabilized his parachute. He was apparently flying alone at the Jumptown drop zone. Gadon was recently credentialed to skydive alone without instructor supervision. In a statement, Jumptown says it is fully cooperating with the authorities as they look into this, and they're deeply saddened by what happened. In Wisconsin, a bipartisan panel has found the world's richest man likely broke state law when last year he gave out million-dollar checks to voters in the state Supreme Court election.
0: The Wisconsin Elections Commission has referred complaints against billionaire Elon Musk to prosecutors, saying there's probable cause he violated the state's election bribery law. The panel points to Musk's social media posts and million-dollar checks handed to voters just before the 2025 Wisconsin Supreme Court election. The Brown County District Attorney will now decide whether to file criminal charges. Musk's attorneys have argued the giveaways were protected free speech and designed to promote opposition to what they called activist judges.
15: That is ABC's Dave Packer with that update. Here in Massachusetts, the state's highest court has blocked a Republican hopeful for lieutenant governor off the primary ballot. Yesterday's ruling from the SJC denying Ann Manning Martin's appeal of a ruling from a lower court and the State Ballot Law Commission on the issue. Challenges had been filed claiming that she had not only filed fraudulent nomination signatures that had been gathered, but ultimately never got the required 10,000 to qualify. This comes after earlier this week, a similar challenge against Republican AG candidate Michael Walsh was overturned by the High Court. That was due to a clerical error. There is more pushback now against an effort to recriminalize certain types of marijuana here in Massachusetts. The update from WBZ's Jay Willett.
1: The rubber is about to meet the road for a ballot question headed to voters in Massachusetts this fall. The State Ballot Law Commission holds a hearing this afternoon on a challenge to a question that would repeal Massachusetts recreational marijuana laws. This is the second challenge over claims of phony or fraudulent signatures obtained in an effort to secure an appearance on state ballots this November. Recreational pot is a more than $1 billion a year business in Massachusetts. Jay Willett, WBZ Boston's News Radio.
15: Yesterday, you might remember we told you about Gus, the 67-million-year-old T-Rex fossil that was going up for auction. Well, we now have the update on how that auction went.
20: Opening bids at Sotheby's in New York started at $19 million and soon soared to a record-setting $50.1 million. The previous record for a fossil sold at auction was a Stegosaurus that went for just shy of $45 million back in 2024. Gus was found in South Dakota in 2021 and restored over the course of several years. It's considered one of the most complete T-Rex fossils ever discovered. I'm Mark Mayfield.
15: It is 11:21. We've got traffic coming up in 2 minutes. Kevin's got the update. Stay with us.
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15: 11:23, traffic every 10 minutes. Let's go check it out now in the Subaru Retailers of New England. All-wheel drive traffic on the 3s. Got a bit of a backup out there on Route 2, Kevin.
29: Yeah, Route 2 heading eastbound soon after Jackson Road. Actually, you've got grass-cutting crews. Last check, they were taking out the left lane here after Jackson Road. Route 2 eastbound. You got traffic back about 2 miles or so. They're working their way up towards 110, 111 here in Harvard. So stay to the right to get around that. Once you clear it, you're looking pretty good passing 495. 495, okay, both directions here. 120 28, 95 northbound, a little slow getting up past 93, Woburn into Reading, and 93 northbound, tap of the brakes here at 95. Downtown Boston, 93, still quite heavy on that lower deck, Zakim Bridge getting into and most of the way through the ODL Tunnel. The Leverett down ramp, the ramp to Sturrow Drive off of 93, that's heavy all the way down to Sturrow Drive, and Sturrow Drive eastbound, that's locked up from Mass Avenue all the way over to the off-ramp to Government Center by the Longfellow Bridge. Looks like you got a lot of traffic around that MGH T-Station area, Charles Street, Cambridge Street backed up as well. 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The road to recovery starts there. Kevin Brennan, WBZ's Traffic on the Threes.
15: Thanks so much. 11:24, time for the four-day WBZ AccuWeather forecast.
2: We have a heat advisory through 8 this evening for the South Shore and the South Coast. A mix of clouds and hazy sun, breezy and hot this afternoon, but it will become less humid, the high 90. Partly cloudy tonight, though 68 to 72. Tomorrow, a mix of clouds and hazy sunshine, breezy and hot, but with low humidity, high 88 to 92. Much cooler across the Cape and the islands. That smoke from Canadian wildfires could lead to reduced air quality over the next 36 hours. More sunshine and very warm for Friday, high 83 to 87. On Saturday, clouds increase. It'll turn more humid. Expect some showers and maybe a thunderstorm in the afternoon, the high 79. I'm AccuWeather meteorologist Joe Lundberg, WBZ, Boston's News Radio.
15: It's certainly hazy and smoky outside, seeing a yellow-tinged sky here in the Boston area. At 11:25, we're at 82.
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15: It's time for New England business, and in New Hampshire, a push to deregulate meat processing for small producers has died. The bill would have allowed farmers to sell certain meat products from animals slaughtered on the farm instead of at a federally certified slaughterhouse. Republican Governor Kelly Ayotte says she appreciates the intent of the bill here to help small producers by giving them additional processing options. She does say, though, it would have also put New Hampshire in direct violation of federal food safety laws. Well, with all this heat out there, who's ready to get back on the ice?
4: The NHL announces their full schedules tomorrow, but we do know now the Bruins will open their season at home against the Rangers on September 29th. They'll then play at Winnipeg on October 2nd, and then the next night in Minnesota. The Bees are coming off a surprising 100-point season where they ended up being eliminated in the first round of the playoffs by Buffalo. Brian Antonelli, WBZ, Boston's News Radio.
15: And veterans, service members, and first responders all front and center tonight in Boston on the Esplanade. That is because there is a patriotic concert that's being performed by the 2nd Marine Corps Division Band. The Boston Semper Fidelis Society is putting on this concert. It starts at 6:30 and is free to all. Should run for just about a couple of hours. 11:27, just ahead here in the news on WBZ at 11:30, the latest on all that wildfire smoke. Where it's coming from, how long it's going to stick around. We've got the update. Also, we are getting developing news when it comes to that wrong way crash in Linfield that killed a state trooper. Stay with us.
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15: 11:30 in Boston. Right now, we're at 82 degrees in the city, and it's great to have you with us. I'm Nicole Davis. Thanks for joining us. Here is what's happening. It is kind of a yellowish-brownish sky out there today. It smells like a campfire. It's generally a kind of creepy if you look out the window at the right time. That is because we have wildfire smoke that is coming into our neck of the woods via the jet stream from Canada. We are under an air quality alert here in Massachusetts till midnight tonight. Here's ABC's Ginger Z.
30: Throughout Canada, there are more than 800 wildfires burning. All that smoke provoking air quality alerts from the Great Lakes to New York and New England. A thick, haunting haze turning skies an eerie shade of orange.
15: And believe it or not, we're actually not even seeing the worst of the smoke here in New England. Over toward the Great Lakes, that is where the thickest smoke is today, making its way to the south and east. We could potentially be seeing a little bit of smoke out there again tomorrow. We'll have much more on this for you throughout the day. We'll take a look at the forecast coming up in just about 2.5 minutes. At 11:31, the final report on that wrong-way crash that killed a state trooper back in May has been released. The Essex County DA's office says 50-year-old Hernan Marrero of Roslindale consumed 10 drinks at restaurants at Waltham and Saugus before getting in the car and driving the wrong way down Route 1. Trooper Kevin Traynor, a short time later, colliding head-on with him in Linfield, both were killed in that crash. The report says Marrero had antidepressants in his bloodstream at the time. His blood alcohol level at the time of the crash was more than twice the legal limit. The DA's office says charges against the establishments that served him are not sustainable. In the Middle East, the Pentagon says the U.S. has completed another round of strikes on Iran, this time targeting coastal defense systems.
31: This fight is now focused on a battle for the Strait of Hormuz, which ships were able to pass through freely before the war started. Iran has been firing on cargo ships and American allies. The U.S. overnight launching a 7-hour wave of strikes aimed at degrading Iran's ability to threaten commercial shipping. And the president says these attacks will escalate in the coming days.
15: And Iran's Revolutionary Guard is threatening to take the fight outside the Strait of Hormuz. Earlier today, they put out a statement saying they're willing to try and close down other oil and gas supply chains that benefit the U.S. and its allies. At 11:32, bacteria levels in the Merrimack River are getting back to normal after that recent sewage crisis in Haverhill, but the cleanup still continues when it comes to the social and economic impact. Members of the state congressional delegation are now reaching out to the feds to try to get help. They want money to not only pay for the damage from the spill, but also for further investment to try to shore up the infrastructure in place to prevent another disaster. Congressman Seth Moulton and Congresswoman Lori Trahan writing a letter this week to Lee Zeldin, the head of the EPA, asking for help. They say that they worked with Zeldin when he was a member of the House as well, so they hope they can use that leverage, get in there and have a talk with him about the potential for more funding. 11:33. Traffic and weather together, the Subaru Retailers of New England, all-wheel drive traffic on the threes. Kevin, what's going on now?
29: Well, down on the Cape, we've got some pretty big delays here. Route 6 westbound, we've been dealing with this crash here before Route 124, exit 82 in that Harwich stretch in the alley, the one lane in each direction part of the highway. Roadway's been temporarily shut down for a little bit. They're trying to clean up things right now, so they're in the clearing stages. Tow trucks around the scene. They did transport a couple people to local hospitals, so that's kind of the situation you're dealing with right now. Traffic is back beyond Route 137 here on the westbound side. Eastbound, that's heavy curiosity delays with the flashing lights. If you're heading on Cape right now, Route 3 southbound, a mile back up to the Sagamore Bridge, just slow up and over the Bourne Bridge if you're heading on Cape. Routes 3, 2495, all okay. Now that southbound expressway, you got some slowdowns coming down past Columbia Road, and then you're heavier here from Neponset all the way down to a crash at East Milton Square by Bryant Avenue. Northbound expressway looks like it can make it up to Granite Avenue. From there, some pockets of slowdowns up past Columbia Road. 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Kevin Brennan, WBZ's Traffic on the Threes.
15: Okay, it's 11:35, and a friend of mine just texted me and said it looks kind of like Tatooine outside. I don't know if I'd go that far, but it definitely is very yellow out there. We are seeing that tinge to the sky, the yellowish brown. That is because we are dealing with wildfire smoke today. This is coming from these fires that are just raging in Canada right now, out there in parts of Ontario, Saskatchewan. There's enough of this going on where it's really, again, in the Great Lakes, that is where they're seeing the most of the smoke right now. This isn't even all of it, but it's definitely enough to cause an air quality alert to be put up in place till midnight tonight here in Massachusetts. Now, later on tonight, we will be getting down to about 72 after a high today of 90. It will be partly cloudy, but again, the smoke is not really going anywhere. Tomorrow, we'll be expecting more of it as well. And we could also be seeing some thunderstorms to the north later in the day with a high in the upper 80s. Lower humidity than we've been seeing, so that's a plus. Now, Friday, the smoke is expected to start to move out. We will have low humidity, mostly sunny skies. We've got a high in the mid to upper 80s, not too far from 80 around the Cape and Islands. Temperatures, let's go see what's happening with those. Right now, again, we're not warming up as much as expected so far today. 78 on Nantucket, west of Boston, 79 in Auburn, north of the city, we're at 78 in Peabody. In Boston at 11:36, it is partly cloudy. A bit breezy from the northwest at 12 miles an hour, we're at 83 degrees. The water watchers are coming to pools, lakes, and beaches on the North Shore. WBZ's Heil Schaffel reports their aim here is to keep kids safe.
0: The North Shore YMCA is handing something out at its pools this summer.
1: Every adult that comes in with kids is assigned a Water Watcher badge.
0: Executive Director Kathleen Wallace says the Water Watcher campaign has anyone wearing these blue badges pledged to pay special attention to the kids at the pool. Peyton Berugian is the Assistant Aquatics Director at the Peabody YMCA.
17: We always want to make sure that they avoid distractions. Want to make sure they're not always on their phone.
0: Walsh says drownings are often quick and silent, and close to 90% can be prevented with supervision. They're handing out the badges with the goal of spreading the awareness into a wider movement.
1: And we're hoping that it scales to when they go to lakes, when they go to pool parties, when they go to the ocean.
0: Kyle Schaffel, WBZ, Boston's News Radio.
15: President Trump now saying today ICE traffic stops should continue one day after Homeland Security said they were stopping them for a time. On social media, the president said ending traffic stops would be, quote, playing right into the criminals' hands. And he won't let it happen on his watch. Homeland Security also announcing that every ICE arrest team will now have an agent with a body camera. This comes after two deadly shootings in Maine and Texas in under a week. None of the agents in those shootings or involved in the shootings had body cameras on. Texas Congresswoman Sylvia Garcia says the acting ICE director told her agents will have access to those cameras by the end of the month. And before we take a look at Bloomberg Business, plunging energy costs last month did help to drive down the monthly producer price index. But the picture going forward isn't really clear as the war continues in Iran.
2: It's starting to feel like a distant memory. The U.S. and Iran were talking about ending their war, and tankers were again passing through the oil-crucial Strait of Hormuz. It all helped to ease inflation at the consumer and wholesale level in June. But now hostilities have heightened and the strait is constricted, conditions that don't bode well for the July inflation stats to be released a month from now. Jim Ryan, ABC News.
15: It is 11:38, time for Bloomberg Business. Sandro Day, we're seeing a monumental change for the broadcast business. What's up?
18: Yes, we are, Nicole. Stock and TV station owner Nexstar rallying 7% today. This follows Bloomberg reporting that the FCC plans to announce the repeal of longstanding limits on broadcast station ownership. Right now, a company's local television stations in aggregate cannot reach more than 39% of U.S. households nationally. Nexstar's recent acquisition of rival station owner Tegna would mean a single company reaching almost 80% of households, forcing either the sale of some stations or changing the rules. And it looks like that's what we're going to get. Wall Street's index is right now higher, Dow gaining 187, NASDAQ up 111, S&P 500 rising 19 points. Andrew O'Day, Bloomberg Business on WBZ, Boston's News Radio.
15: Thanks so much, Andrew. 11:39, traffic and weather just ahead. Yes, we do have a yellow sky out there. We'll tell you why. Then coming up in the news at 11:45 here on WBZ, the state says the World Cup has been a success. We'll have more on that.
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7: It was a question that caught Rory McIlroy off guard at a press conference ahead of this week's Open Championship at Royal Birkdale.
8: How concerned are you with your legacy, how you'll be viewed in 100 years? 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
9: I don't really care. 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
7: Virtually the same question from the same reporter to Scottie Scheffler. 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
15: 11:43, traffic and weather together. 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
29: And this time around, we go out to the west, Route 2 East. We had some grass-cutting crews working their way towards 110, 111 in Harvard, where they just made the flip here. So now they're Route 2 westbound. So watch out for some slowdowns here. They're taking at least one lane out here. So Route 2 westbound, slow getting by these grass-cutting crews just after 110, 111 in Harvard. Now, everybody else up to the north, out to the west, in pretty decent shape right now. South of town, that southbound expressway, not too bad. Coming out of the O'Neill Tunnel down to Columbia Road. Soon after Columbia Road, Savin Hill area, down to a crawl. That stays heavy all the way down to a crash here at East Milton Square. Northbound slowdown, East Milton Square. Getting up to a reported crash after Granite Avenue. Got some pockets after that up towards Columbia Road. Now, Route 3 southbound, a little slow into the Derby Street lane drop. Not too bad. Same on the northbound side. Taking it down to the Cape, Route 3 southbound, mile back up at the Sagamore Bridge, just slow over the Bourne Bridge. And over in Harwich, they're still in the process of cleaning up a crash, Route 6 westbound, before Route 123, exit 82 here. Watch out for delays in both directions. 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Kevin Brennan, WBZ's Traffic on the Threes.
15: It's 11:45 and we are looking at a very smoky, hazy day around here right now. And we have air quality alerts up for pretty much the entire state. This until midnight tonight. I'm looking at the air quality map right now, the Air Now map. And it definitely looks like we're seeing the worst of this smoke right around the Boston area. Getting down toward Brockton and over toward parts of the South Shore. And then right through the Merrimack Valley, getting over towards southern New Hampshire, essentially right along Route 2 and into parts of the Berkshires. That is where you're seeing the most of this impact. But right now, again, the entire state is dealing with elevated problems due to this smoke. And we are also looking at a mix of sun and clouds today. Can't see too much of the sun through this. It will be warmer than we were expecting, rather not as warm as we were expecting, but still pretty warm, a high in the upper 80s. For tonight, partly cloudy and warm, 72. For tomorrow, breezy, hot, a mix of hazy sun and clouds. Could have some thunderstorms in the afternoon and a high in the upper 80s.
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15: 84 degrees in Boston right now. It's 11:46 on Wednesday, close to lunchtime. We'll get more on the forecast into the weekend coming up in about 10 minutes. Right now, though, again, 84 degrees. I'm Nicole Davis. Thanks for joining us. Here are the five things you need to know. A new report is out into the wrong-way crash in Linfield that killed State Trooper Kevin Traynor. It finds the other driver had consumed 10 drinks before that crash. An air quality alert up statewide till midnight because of that smoke from the Canadian wildfires. President Trump says ICE should continue traffic stops despite Homeland Security pausing them yesterday in response to a pair of deadly shootings involving agents. And Iran says at least seven troops were killed. More than 260 people were hurt in the latest round of strikes by the United States. Confidence is sinking in Saugus as residents keep battling high water bills with seemingly no explanation. WBZ's James Rojas has more on that.
6: Michael Fauci has lived in Saugus for most of his adult life, but it's just until recently that he's had a real issue over his water utility bills.
11: The town hall is not addressing it. We brought it to their attention numerous times because the bills are outrageous.
6: And he's not the only one who's seen their water bills jump by 100, 200, or even over 300%. But as to why water bills are skyrocketing after the installation of new digital water meters and no apparent leaks found, there are still no answers.
11: You can't read anything. There aren't any numbers. There's no way to access the numbers to see what kind of usage you have on a daily basis.
6: Board of Selectmen Anthony Cogliano has also seen his own rates go up. Now, though an audit is in progress, he says 4 months should have been ample time to resolve the issue. In Saugus, James Rojas, WBZ, Boston's News Radio.
15: We have reached out to the town manager for comments. So far, we have not heard back. As the World Cup comes to a close, new data shows it's already been a success here in Massachusetts.
13: Governor Healey's administration released the final figures this week. Nearly 450,000 fans attended the seven matches at Boston Stadium, and more than 160,000 visitors from over 100 countries packed Boston's FIFA Fan Festival. More than 100,000 round-trip train tickets were sold, and every single MBTA train arrived at the stadium with at least 90 minutes to spare before kickoff of every match. On the security front, more than 70 unauthorized drones were detected over the stadium and dozens were seized. Governor Healey calls it an extraordinary success. Too bad the same can't be said for Team USA. Jay Willett, WBZ, Boston's News Radio.
15: Some fan favorites in Boston, by the way, up for awards tonight at the ESPYs.
14: Some local nominations for the ESPYs include Patriots quarterback Drake May for Best Breakthrough Athlete, but good luck against gold medalist Elisa Liu.
16: She just brought all that fearless joy and energy, and it didn't feel like a competition.
14: That sound from NBC. The Fleet's Erin Frankel is nominated for Best Championship Performance for her role in Team USA's gold medal in women's Olympic hockey, and for Best Play.
17: Outlet pass for Keller, a defenseman. Nice move. Best to the net. Score! Megan Keller, the overtime hero. United States wins gold in Berlin.
14: Fleet captain Megan Keller's golden goal to clinch gold for the women's Olympic hockey team. Other top plays include the men's golden goal, UConn's buzzer beater to defeat Duke, OG Anunoby's NBA Finals tip-in, and Caleb Williams' game-tying touchdown against the Rams. Brian Antonelli, WBZ, Boston's News Radio.
15: At 11:50, let's go to Beacon Hill now, where lawmakers plan to vote today on an animal safety and pet ownership bill. The bill would remove barriers for pet owners in public housing, ban product testing on animals when an alternative exists, expand oversight of dog kennels, and impose fines on rideshare drivers who don't accommodate riders with special needs. However, it does leave out a ban on the retail sale of dogs, cats, and rabbits at pet shops that was in the Senate version. The House instead says it plans to strengthen animal cruelty penalties and licensing. And more dolphins were found stranded off the Cape days after dozens more were located. WBZ's Jim McKay has the update.
25: Crews located an additional 19 stranded dolphins on Tuesday along a 9-mile stretch from Brewster to Wellfleet. The International Fund for Animal Welfare saying the dolphins were in decent condition and refloated by late morning with the rising tide on Tuesday. On Monday, we saw a mass stranding 34 dolphins between First Light Beach and Ellis Landing in Brewster, which rescuers called the largest such event for the species in Massachusetts history. Jim McKay, WBZ, Boston's News Radio.
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15: 11:53, traffic and weather together, the Subaru retailers of New England, all-wheel drive traffic on the threes. Kevin, just a moment, but I can tell you right now that we are definitely seeing some backups out there on the expressway. Looks like southbound's all jammed up through the Dorchester stretch and getting into East Milton. And also, we've got a little bit of a backup downtown on the lower deck of 93. Parts of Sturrow Drive downtown are a little bit busy. Ted Williams Tunnel, you've got some backups as well. We did have some work crews out there on Route 2 on the eastbound side. It looks like those have flipped to the westbound side. And south of Boston, we are seeing a bit of a slowdown on 95 northbound, getting over toward the lower end of 128 and 93 over there. Cape Bridges, a little bit busy on both sides as we make our way toward the Bourne and Sagamore. We'll check in with Kevin coming up. Now it's time for the four-day WBZ AccuWeather forecast brought to us by Cambridge Savings Bank.
19: A heat advisory remains in effect through 8 this evening for the South Shore and the South Coast. Times of clouds and hazy sun this afternoon, breezy and hot, but turning less humid, the high close to 90. Partly cloudy and warm tonight, though 68 to 72. Tomorrow, breezy and hot, a mix of clouds and hazy sunshine with low humidity, high 88 to 92. Cooler across the Cape and the islands. That smoke from Canadian wildfires may cause reduced air quality at times through tomorrow. For Friday, more sunshine and very warm, high 83 to 87, holding near 80 on the Cape and the islands. For Saturday, increasing clouds and more humid. A couple of showers, maybe a thunderstorm for the afternoon, the high 79. I'm AccuWeather meteorologist Joe Lundberg, WBZ, Boston's News Radio.
15: 11:54 right now, our temperatures, we're at 79 degrees in Beverly. Norwood, you're at 83. West of Boston, 82 in Fitchburg. In Boston right now at 11:55. Yellow skies out there. Again, very hazy, very not smoggy, but it is wildfire smoke that we're seeing out there. And we're at 85 degrees.
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22: Banner's Kitchen and Tap at TD Garden had a watch party in front of their 40-foot screen, complete with themed drinks.
27: It's an immersive atmosphere. It makes you feel like you're sitting in the villa.
22: Banner's general manager, Nick Moniz, tells me they sold out reservations and had anywhere from 300 to 400 people come, mostly women, in for the watch party, which was great for business, since Sunday nights are normally a bit sleepy at the bar.
27: Younger demographic and a younger demographic team, they had a lot of fun, whether it was the Kenzie banana split that we put together. There was obviously the Villa Mojito.
22: They plan to do it all again for the reunion episode. At TD Garden, Emma Friedman, WBZ Boston's News Radio.
15: We are now hearing directly from the grandfather who was thrown into the air by a charging bison at Yellowstone over the weekend.
28: Carl McDaniel tells CNN he and his 13-year-old grandson stopped to take a photo of that massive animal.
3: but the bison charged toward them. The grandfather telling CNN, quote, "I told my grandson to run in one direction, and I went the other to try and draw him away." McDaniel was flung 8 feet in the air, landing on the ground, unable to move. He says, quote, "He could have stomped on me. He could have gored me. He could have done almost anything to take my life, and he did not do so."
15: McDaniel suffered a broken leg in the incident and is on the mend after surgery. And car crimes are under investigation in southeastern Mass. Keep this in mind. Police say that several break-ins happened around Menden Road and Starkey Avenue in South Attleboro from Saturday through Monday. Police say most of the cars were parked in driveways and unlocked. 11:57 coming up in the news at noon here on WBEZ. The latest when it comes to the air quality situation. We'll get a look at the forecast. An update, too, on a serious crash involving a deadly crash involving a state trooper.
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9: This is Dan Ray. 1 million is one of those numbers we say all the time, but really stop to think about it. 1 million seconds is almost 12 days. 1 million minutes is almost 2 years. 1 million anything is a lot. Now make that pounds. Paige at Awaken 180 told me that Awaken 180 clients have now crossed the 1 million pounds loss mark. 1 million pounds. 500 tons of weight lost by people who decided it was time to do something about their health. I didn't think of this as a corporate milestone. I think of my 35 pounds stacked in with thousands of others. For me, losing 35 pounds with Awaken 180 gave me something very simple but very important. Normal back. And I've kept that excess weight off. That's what makes this number so remarkable. It is not just one success story. It is thousands. And those successes are continuing. Maybe the next success story will be yours. 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
15: Lots of wildfire smoke out there right now in Boston at high noon. We're at 84 degrees on this Wednesday. Good to have you with us. I'm Nicole Davis, and here's what's happening. The final report on a wrong-way crash that led to the death of a state trooper back in May has been released. WBZ's Brooke McCarthy has the update.
32: The report from the Essex County DA's office says 50-year-old Hernan Marrero of Roslindale consumed 10 drinks at restaurants in Waltham and Saugus before heading the wrong way on Route 1 in the early hours of May 6. Trooper Kevin Traynor collided head-on with Marrero in Linfield, and both were killed. The report says Marrero also had antidepressants in his bloodstream, and his blood alcohol level was more than twice the legal limit. The DA's office says charges against the establishments that served him are not sustainable. DA Paul Tucker says, quote, "This tragic incident serves as a reminder of the profound risks our first responders face every day in order to preserve peace and maintain public safety." Brooke McCarthy, WBZ Boston's News Radio.
15: It's 12:01, and President Trump says ICE needs to keep utilizing traffic stops as part of their enforcement measures, despite a move yesterday by Homeland Security to pause most of those stops, at least for now. We're also getting more details about this deadly shooting this week in Biddeford, Maine. Immigration advocates say Juan Sebastian Guerrero was shot and killed by ICE while on his way to work. Homeland Security originally saying that there was a warrant out for his arrest, but then later confirmed that was not the case.
0: Here in Maine, a growing memorial for Guerrero. We're learning that the officer involved in the deadly shooting was a law enforcement officer with the Department of Veteran Affairs since 2017. But according to multiple sources, he was new to ICE.
15: That is ABC's Victor Aquendo with that update. In the Middle East, Iran's Revolutionary Guard says the Strait of Hormuz is not the only trading route around, and they're willing to close off, quote, other oil and gas export routes that serve the interests of the United States and its allies. On Fox News, President Trump says there will be several days of attacks this week alone.
1: Next week, it gets really bad for them because next week comes the power plants. Next week comes the bridges. We're going to knock out all their power plants. We're going to knock out all their bridges unless they get to the table and negotiate.
15: Washington maintains the strikes are necessary to respond to Iranian attacks on shipping vessels. And right now we're on daylight saving time. And depending on how things go over the next few weeks in D.C., we may never leave it. Here's ABC's Peter Haralambos.
2: By a vote of 308 to 117, the House passed a bipartisan bill to make daylight savings time permanent nationwide. The bill, entitled the Sunshine Protection Act of 2025, has the support of President Trump and would end the twice-yearly changing of the clocks while allowing states to opt out. The legislation now heads to the Senate, where it faces an uncertain future. In 2022, the Senate passed a similar version, but it wasn't taken up by the House. Peter Haralambos, ABC News.
15: It is 12:03. Traffic and weather together. We've got the Subaru Retailers of New England. All-wheel drive traffic on the threes. Kevin, what's going on?
6: Well, we got delays continuing on that southbound expressway. You hung up here after Columbia Road. That stays heavy most of the way down to Neponset here. You start to loosen up quite a bit after that. We had an earlier crash down at East Milton Square. That's been cleared away. Northbound expressway, busiest here from Granite Avenue getting up past Columbia Road. Now, 24 southbound, new crash coming in here at 495. After that, you're jammed up from Route 44.

0: 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Kevin Brennan, WBZ's Traffic on the Threes.
1: So we have a lot of this wildfire smoke that is making its way here into New England today and sticking around until tomorrow. I have been looking, though. A lot of these fires are burning out in places like Minnesota, parts of Ontario, and the smoke levels out there in the Great Lakes are just at extremely dangerous levels that what I'm seeing here on the AirGov map and other resources. So really just the Great Lakes and the UP of Michigan, parts of Minnesota really getting hit on the chin right now when it comes to very dangerous air quality levels. Here in New England, it's not quite that intense, but it's enough to really be a problem if you have maybe a health condition. You've got heart or lung disease. Maybe you have asthma. And we do have an air quality alert for that reason up until midnight tonight. And so you are advised to take it easy. Maybe limit your time outside if that is your concern. We also have a heat advisory through 8 o'clock tonight for the South Shore and South Coast. Not as humid as it was yesterday. And we've got a mix of sun and clouds, whatever sun you can see through the clouds. It will be about 90 degrees today. For tonight, partly cloudy and warm. We've got a low near 72. For tomorrow, more of this wildfire smoke around. Could have a couple of storms to the north of the city later in the day, a high between 88 and 92. Temperatures right now, though, around the region, we're at 84 degrees as we make our way into Taunton. North of Boston, 79 in Woburn. West of Boston, 79 as well in Worcester. This haze really keeping those temperatures down. Right now in Boston, we've got that wildfire haze. The sky is kind of a yellowish tinge, and we're at 83 degrees. Over in Washington right now, President Trump's pick for Attorney General Todd Blanche is in the middle of his confirmation hearing before the Senate Judiciary Committee. Blanche earlier defending the Justice Department's handling of the Epstein files. He did acknowledge there were redaction issues, but said they were addressed and corrected. He added the White House is dedicated to transparency, which is why he says the documents were released. He said that they were prohibited by law from producing some of those to the public. Now, the former personal attorney to the president has been facing pushback from victims of Epstein.
2: The anti-human trafficking group World Without Exploitation has shared a video compilation on social media featuring victims of the late convicted sex trafficker, in which they call on lawmakers to vote against Blanche's nomination to lead the Department of Justice full-time. The group claims the Trump administration's deliberately shielded people who were allegedly complicit in Epstein's illicit activities. I'm Scott Carr in Washington.
1: Other stories we're watching at 12:07. More pushback coming now against a effort to recriminalize certain types of pot here in Massachusetts.
3: The rubber is about to meet the road for a ballot question headed to voters in Massachusetts this fall. The State Ballot Law Commission holds a hearing this afternoon on a challenge to a question that would repeal Massachusetts recreational marijuana laws. This is the second challenge over claims of phony or fraudulent signatures obtained in an effort to secure an appearance on state ballots this November. Recreational pot is a more than $1 billion a year business in Massachusetts. Jay Willett, WBZ Boston's News Radio.
1: And at 12:08, time for Bloomberg Business. Sandro Day, frozen food prices are getting ready to heat up. Why?
4: Yeah, if you buy groceries from the freezer section, you soon could be paying more. Conagra, the company behind brands including Bird's Eye, Banquet, Healthy Choice, and Marie Callender, says it plans to raise prices on some products as it implements a turnaround. It also will increase advertising, centering in part on food lines geared toward obesity drug takers. Even as it cuts its shareholder dividend in half, stock in Conagra right now is gaining 1%. On Wall Street, more stocks are still up than down, but indexes are now splitting it. Dow still gaining 95, NASDAQ, though, losing 4. S&P 500 down 3. Andrew Rotay, Bloomberg Business on WBZ, Boston's News Radio.
1: 12:09, traffic and weather together just ahead here in a few minutes at 12:13. And we'll get the latest on the wildfire smoke, when we're expecting to get rid of it, what's happening here. We'll have the update on that. And then coming up in the news at 12:15, a sign of life from the Bruins during the offseason.
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9: They're underdogs, but can England beat the defending champion Argentines in today's final World Cup semifinal? Apple TV soccer analyst Taylor Twellman.
10: When you have a game breaker in Harry Kane and a game changer in Jude Bellingham, and I actually think they can. Argentina's got very lucky.
9: That said, he said on the Rich Eisen show about facing Messi and company.
10: It's a different kind of energy than it was 3.5 years ago. In the Middle East, that's a difficult one when you've got this burden that he'd never won one. This is kind of saying, we want to send you out with the right gift. That's why I think that luck is going to be very difficult for England if they're not absolutely perfect against Argentina.
9: Chris Fama, WBZ, Boston's News Radio.
11: 12:13, traffic and weather together on the three. We have the Subaru Retailers of New England all-wheel drive traffic on the threes. Kevin, take it away.
12: All right, Nicole, we'll take it up to the north. Got a pretty decent ride, although you got some company here. 128-95 northbound, Route 38, Woburn, getting up towards 28 here in Reading. After that, you're busy again getting up towards Lowell Street in Peabody. Southbound, 128-95, a little slow north Ave to 28 and getting towards Route 93 itself. Now, out to the west on Route 2 westbound, over a mile back up now, approaching these grass-cutting crews now after Jackson Road. They're taking at least one lane out here, so just one lane of traffic getting by. South of town, that southbound expressway still quite busy. Assembly or from the South Bay on-ramp and getting down to the gas tank, but after that, you got some more slowdowns down at the Braintree split. Had that earlier crash at East Milton Square. That's been gone for a little while. Northbound expressway's busy. Granite Avenue up past Columbia Road, and then you're okay after after that. 24 southbound, we're going to clear that crash at 495. But then you got heavy brake lights here from Route 44, Rainham, getting down to the work zone at Route 140 here in Taunton. Route 3 southbound, tap of the brakes into the Derby Street lane drop. Northbound a little slow there as well. Taking it to the Cape, Route 3 southbound. Now maybe a half a mile back up to the Sagamore Bridge and just slow over the Bourne Bridge itself and into the Rotary. Kevin Brennan, WBZ's Traffic on the Threes.
11: Okay, looking outside, you are going to probably do a double take if you haven't really been looking outside much today, at least here in the Boston area. That is because we are definitely seeing some very milky and yellow and just kind of hazy and really not great skies outside. We can thank wildfires in the Great Lakes region and also parts of Canada for all this smoke. And again, I've been watching the air quality situation out in that neck of the woods. It is far, far worse, and certainly not great here, but we do have an air quality alert up until just about midnight tonight for sensitive groups. So maybe you have a certain medical condition, or perhaps you're a senior or a young child. One of those days, you don't want to spend a ton of time outside. Plus, I mean, it smells like a wildfire out there, so keep that in mind. Now, we also will have a temperature today in the upper 80s. These wildfire smoke conditions have really kept the temperatures down further than was expected today. For tonight, partly cloudy, warm 72.
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11: 1216 in Boston right now. Well, hazy and smoky, and we are right now at Logan Airport at 84 degrees. We'll have more on the four-day forecast coming up in under 10 minutes. I'm Nicole Davis. Always good to have you here with us at 1216. Here are the five things you need to know. Again, we have an air quality alert for the entire Commonwealth of Massachusetts. This is in effect until midnight tonight. For sensitive groups, keep that in mind. You might want to limit time outside. The man involved in a fatal wrong-way crash with a state trooper in Linfield back in May had consumed 10 drinks in the hours before. That's according to a new report. England and Argentina kicking off their game at 3 o'clock today, the World Cup semifinals. There will be a watch party in Boston. And the acting ICE director says agents in the field will have access to body cameras by the end of the month. If you want to be a good surfer, you got to learn while you're young. And that is exactly what's happening these days at Nantasket Beach in Hull.
13: We really work on paddle techniques. If you can't paddle, you can't catch a wave.
14: Ronnie Lees is the surf school manager at Northeast Surfing, based right here in Hull.
13: Where you actually go in the water. Sometimes we have instructors next to them on boards, and they pace paddle them into the surf.
14: Kids are learning the ins and outs of all things surfing, not to mention water safety.
13: It's my company policy that you're a certified instructor, you're a certified lifeguard as well.
14: And of course, let us not forget, we're having a little fun along the way.
15: What do you like most about it?
16: I'm not sure.
15: Not sure? You having fun though? You're learning a lot?
16: Yeah.
15: Awesome.
14: The youth camps are in full swing, but Northeast Surfing will teach people of all ages how to surf. Everything around the water is so important when it comes to safety. So if you wanted a crash course on how to surf, this is it.
13: We're showing them all the techniques of surfing.
14: From Nantasket Beach, Jim McKay, WBZ, Boston's News Radio.
11: Some well-known roads through the Blue Hills Reservation are about to become less accessible for people who don't live there.
17: Lee Gulledge is showing me video of a car with an extremely loud muffler roaring through Wapatuck Road. That, along with drivers and motorcycle riders speeding through Blue Hills Reservation, have Lee and neighbors looking forward to DCR's plan, closing Wapatuck and Chickatobbin roads Friday nights through Sunday nights this summer as a pilot.
18: A lot of the racing, a lot of the speed, the loud mufflers at 2 o'clock in the morning, if the road was closed at night, wouldn't be an issue. They wouldn't be here.
17: Noise and speed are still an issue during the work week, but Lee says this is a start. As for speedsters, her message for them.
18: Make your mufflers legal. And slow down.
17: In Quincy, James Rojas, WBZ, Boston's News Radio.
11: We have now learned the identity of the man who died over the weekend during a skydiving accident in Orange. The Northwestern DA's office says Mani Chandra Tejagadam fell 30 feet to the ground after what they call an unexpected gust of wind destabilized his parachute. He later died, was pronounced dead of his injuries at Athol Hospital. Now, Gadam was recently credentialed to skydive alone without instructor supervision. Apparently, he was flying alone at the Jumptown drop zone when this happened. Jumptown, in a statement, saying it is fully cooperating as the authorities do their investigation here. They say they are deeply saddened by the incident. It's 12:19, and with all this heat, of course, you might want to be ready to get back on the ice. The Bruins have announcements to make. Here's WBZ's Brian Antonelli.
19: The NHL announces their full schedules tomorrow, but we do know now the Bruins will open their season at home against the Rangers on September 29th. They'll then play at Winnipeg on October 2nd, and then the next night in Minnesota. The Bees are coming off a surprising 100-point season where they ended up being eliminated in the first round of the playoffs by Buffalo. Brian Antonelli, WBZ, Boston's News Radio.
11: And many of us around here, of course, were sad to see the Scots go home, but the Tartan Army is back, and the love affair between Boston and Scotland is stronger than ever.
20: Back from Scotland, still wearing the kilts they made famous during their World Cup visit to Boston, Andrew and Danny of the Tartan Army got a hero's welcome at Logan Airport.
21: Boston and Massachusetts will be forever grateful to our Tartan Army and Scottish friends.
20: Governor Maura Healey honoring the two Scots, raising their homeland's flag in Terminal E.
21: They truly set the vibe for what was an incredible World Cup experience.
20: Mayor Michelle Wu also on hand to greet the returning Scots, who returned the infamous, now well-traveled traffic cone they crowned historic statues with during their World Cup stay.
22: We literally just thought we were coming and we were bringing the cone and we'd have fun for a few days. Just everyone has really embraced it.
23: Oh, we love it. I think it's a beautiful city. The people have been wonderful. The food's great. There's loads of stuff to do. Yeah, I feel real affinity here. I'll be here this day next year.
20: Yeah. You're coming back.
22: Well, we're coming back, definitely. 1,000%. 1,000%.
20: A promise made and hopefully kept. At Logan Airport, Mike Macklin, WBZ, Boston's News Radio.
11: Space just got a little sweeter.
24: Astronomers have discovered a type of sugar floating in the space between stars, the same sugar found in raspberries and self-tanning lotions. The sugar, called the erythrolose, was detected in a massive gas cloud near the center of the Milky Way using radio telescopes in Spain. The findings were published this week in the journal Nature Astronomy. While this particular sugar isn't essential for life, it can easily convert into a form that scientists believe was crucial to kickstarting life on Earth. Researchers say finding it in one spot also means similar ingredients for life could be hiding across the galaxy. Jay Willett, WBZ, Boston's News Radio.
25: I don't know if I could ever go without one of the sugar
11: high. It's 12:21. We've got traffic in 2 minutes.
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11: And at 12:23, it's time for traffic and weather together, and we start on the roads because, well, that is just what we do. The Subaru Retailers of New England, all-wheel drive traffic on the threes. Here's Kevin.
0: All right, seeing some slowdowns out to the west here, Nicole. 128-95 southbound, quite heavy getting down past Route 20 in that Waltham stretch. You got some slowdowns on the northbound side here in Woburn. Minor, but slow, getting up past Washington Street and up past Route 93 as well. More slowdowns on 128 north here, Centennial Drive, getting up towards Route 114 here in Peabody, and southbound slow coming down past 114. Route 1 southbound, you got your brake lights off the 95 ramp, Peabody, getting down to the traffic lights here. Northbound's a nice ride, Revere up through the Saugus area and into the Linfield Tunnel. Downtown Boston, not too bad. 93 south, lower deck, just a little sluggish here. Zakin Bridge getting into the O'Neill Tunnel. Leverett down ramps heavy from the lane drop, getting down to Sturro Drive. The River Roads, the airport tunnels are okay. Northbound Expressway, still quite busy. Granite Ave up past Columbia Road. Southbound slow, Savin Hill down past the gas tank, and then a little slow again down at Furnace Brook Parkway. Kevin Brennan, WBZ's Traffic on the Threes.
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1: A heat advisory continues through 8 this evening for the South Shore and for the South Coast. A mix of clouds and hazy sun this afternoon, breezy and hot, but it'll turn less humid over time, the high near 90. Partly cloudy and warm tonight, though 68 to 72. Tomorrow, another breezy hot day with a mix of clouds and a hazy sun with low humidity, high 88 to 92, cooler for the Cape and the islands. And smoke from Canadian wildfires could lead to reduced air quality at times over the next 36 hours. Friday, more sunshine and very warm, high 83 to 87. Near 80 on the Cape and the islands. For Saturday, any sun will give way to clouds. It'll become more humid with a couple of showers and maybe a thunderstorm in the afternoon. Saturday's high 79. I'm AccuWeather meteorologist Joe Lundberg, WBZ, Boston's News Radio.
11: It is smoky. It is really quite foggy. Not foggy, but again, hazy and smoky. Visibility certainly impacted here in the Boston area at 1226. Right now, it's 84.
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11: It's time for New England business, and it's over for a popular restaurant in Boston's Seaport District. Chickadee, a Mediterranean hangout, will close for good after 8 years in business. A spinoff of sorts of the legendary Number 9 Park. It's received 4 James Beard Awards since it opened back in 2018. No reason given by the owners for that closure. Yesterday, we talked with you about Gus. He is the 67-million-year-old T-Rex fossil that was going up for auction. Now we know how the auction went.
3: Opening bids at Sotheby's in New York started at $19 million and soon soared to a record-setting $50.1 million. The previous record for a fossil sold at auction was a Stegosaurus that went for just shy of $45 million back in 2024. Gus was found in South Dakota in 2021 and restored over the course of several years. It's considered one of the most complete T-Rex fossils ever discovered. I'm Mark Mayfield.
11: 1227, just ahead in the news at 1230 here on WBZ. We have an air quality alert up, and this wildfire smoke isn't going away anytime soon. We've got it sticking around for a couple of days. The latest coming up.
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11: 12:30 in Boston right now. It is hazy and smoky outside. We are at 84 degrees at Logan Airport. This portion of the news brought to us by our New England Toyota dealer, your hybrid all-wheel drive headquarters. I'm Nicole Davis. Thanks for joining us, and here's what's happening. Kind of smells like a campfire outside, depending on where you are, and the entire state of Massachusetts is dealing with at least a little bit of wildfire smoke. This is coming in from parts of the Great Lakes and Canada, and that means we have an air quality alert up until midnight. ABC's Ginger Z has more.
21: Throughout Canada, there are more than 800 wildfires burning. All that smoke provoking air quality alerts from the Great Lakes to New York and New England. A thick, haunting haze turning skies an eerie shade of orange.
11: The state says the air quality alert today means air quality could be unhealthy for people in sensitive groups. That means if you have a medical issue like asthma, maybe lung or heart disease, perhaps you're a senior or a young child, just be sure to keep that in mind. Again, that air quality alert up until midnight. The final report on a wrong-way crash in Linfield that left a state trooper dead back in May has been released. The Essex County DA's office now says 50-year-old Hernan Marrero of Roslindale had consumed 10 drinks at restaurants in Waltham and Saugus before getting in the car and driving the wrong way down Route 1. Trooper Kevin Trainer eventually collided head-on with Marrero in Linfield on Route 1. Both were killed in the crash. The report also says Marrero's blood alcohol level was more than twice the legal limit, and he also had antidepressants in his bloodstream. The DA's office, though, saying charges against the establishments that served him are not sustainable. The war with Iran appears to be intensifying as the Pentagon confirms the U.S. is done with another round of strikes. ABC's Mary Bruce.
22: This fight is now focused on a battle for the Strait of Hormuz, which ships were able to pass through freely before the war started. Iran has been firing on cargo ships and American allies. The U.S. overnight launching a seven-hour wave of strikes aimed at degrading Iran's ability to threaten commercial shipping. And the president says these attacks will escalate in the coming days.
11: Now, we're also seeing here that within 17 hours of that blockade, the U.S. blockade being reimposed on Iranian ports, Central Command now says U.S. forces have redirected two commercial vessels trying to run the blockade. And Homeland Security officials say more body cameras are coming down in the future for immigration enforcement teams. The department now says each ICE team will have at least one officer equipped with a body camera. This comes after two deadly shootings over the past week involving agents, one in Texas and Houston, the other in Biddeford, Maine. Earlier this week, DHS had said body cameras were already being used in more than half the ICE field offices around the country. They say the rest will be distributed within 60 days. Now, Homeland Security also said yesterday it would be pausing most traffic stops for training purposes. President Trump on social media appears to be contradicting that announcement, saying, we quote, cannot give up one of the agency's most important and effective crime fighting tools, saying doing so plays, quote, right into the criminals' hands. 12:33. Traffic and weather together. The Subaru Retailers of New England all-wheel drive traffic on the threes. Kevin, where are we holding up?
0: Well, we're holding up here over in Lancaster. Route 2 westbound jammed up for about a mile and a half approaching the work crews here after Jackson Road. One lane is taken. That means just one lane of traffic getting by. Last check, there were grass cutting crews getting out through that area. Again, 2 westbound after Jackson Road, 1.5 mile back up there. Now, not a bad ride up on 495. You're looking pretty good. Route 190 getting down through Sterling. Downtown Worcester free and clear along that 290 stretch. And the Mass Pike's in pretty decent shape here, getting by 95, 495, and the 290 interchange here in Auburn. Downtown Boston, not too bad. 93 southbound, looking pretty good on the lower deck. Zakim Bridge, a little sluggish inside the O'Neill Tunnel. Leverett down ramp, slow from the lane drop, getting down to Sturrow Drive. The River Roads, the airport tunnels are okay. That southbound expressway's busy. Columbia Road down to the gas tank. After that, pretty decent ride down to the split. Northbound, still on and off the brakes from Granite Avenue up past Columbia Road. 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Kevin Brennan, WBZ's Traffic on the Threes.
11: We are seeing that smoke and haze out there here in much of the state right now. We do have an air quality alert that is up until midnight tonight. And this hazy, kind of milky sky outside is definitely not the only concern we have. As you walk outside, and depending on where you are, you can actually kind of smell it too. All this is coming from wildfires burning in northern Minnesota and parts of Ontario. A lot of those fires going on right now, just happening to be caught up with that smoke from the jet or into the jet stream and depositing it right here in our neck of the woods. Now, later on tonight, we will be seeing partly cloudy conditions. It'll stay warm after today's high near 90. We have a low tonight about 72. Then for tomorrow, more of that smoke pumping through, and we might see a late day or evening thunderstorm to the north. We have a high between 88 and 92. Friday, mostly sunny, very warm, not as smoky, low humidity, and a high in the mid to upper 80s. It is 82 in Salem right now, 82 as well in Framingham, 85 in Wareham. In Boston at 12:35, it is partly cloudy. Actually, you know what? I can't even say that. It's just hazy and smoky, frankly, when you look outside. And right now, we're at 84 degrees. Water woes are underway in Saugus. WBZ's James Rojas says after months of waiting, residents say they're still not getting answers when it comes to their skyrocketing utility bills.
8: After the installation of new digital smart water meters in Saugus, folks like Michael Fauci have been seeing their water bills soar and their money go down the drain.
20: One of them went from an average of $600 a month to $2,800 biannual. So that's an astronomical jump.
8: He also calls it outrageous, as well as the lack of answers as to why, now that the town is 4 months into an audit.
20: There's no way in the world we're using 800 gallons in one day, because I got that on the water usage app that they have on the phone.
8: Board of Selectmen Anthony Cogliano says giving people an answer that meters tend to run slower than faster as they get older is simply not true, adding that as a town, they need to be better than that. In Saugus, James Rojas, WBZ, Boston's News Radio.
11: Happening now on Capitol Hill at 12:37, Acting Attorney General Todd Blanche in the hot seat in front of the Senate Judiciary Committee. He is being questioned right now by Democratic Senator Cory Booker of New Jersey. Now, during the hearing so far today, Blanche has been asked if he was proud of President Trump pardoning those involved in the Capitol riot. Blanche defending his past comments, saying he was just stating that the pardons were, quote, very generous. Blanche also defending the department's decision to release the Epstein files while acknowledging some redaction errors and saying that President Trump is not eligible to run for a third term in 2028. It is far from a sure thing that Blanche will be confirmed here. He will need all Republican senators on the committee behind him. Senator John Cornyn of Texas, who again is not going to be reelected this time around, he was primaried, just told CNN that he is still undecided on how he will vote. So we're monitoring this here in Washington on WBZ. But right now at 12:38, it's time for Bloomberg Business. Andrew O'Day, I guess there is such a thing as too much heart rhythm.
23: Yeah, there is. Controlling human heart rhythm is not only a big deal medically, of course, it is also really big business, and perhaps it is too big for Johnson & Johnson. The company says stiff competition for technology to help control heart rhythm weakened its earnings last quarter. Too many companies trying to get in on the action. Although that weakness was offset for J&J by high demand for drugs to treat inflammatory diseases and depression. Stock in Johnson & Johnson right now down 8%. Today's report showing wholesale inflation lower than expected last month helped send stock indexes higher early today, but they're now weakening. Dow losing 38 points, NASDAQ down 48, S&P 500 right now losing 13. Andrew O'Day, Bloomberg Business on WBZ Boston's News Radio.
11: Thanks so much. 12:39, we have got traffic and weather together coming up in a matter of minutes at 12:43. Some backups out there on the roads, especially south and west of Boston. We'll get to it.
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2: I like to equate this to kind of like a Hot Wheels toy. 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Somewhat of a similar concept, but just in reverse, where it's capturing the motion energy while the vehicle's being slowing down to be stored for later.
10: Toyota's Chad Moore says there's also another benefit to regenerative braking.
2: You know, regenerative braking slows down the vehicle in conjunction with the traditional braking system, putting a little less stress on your brake pads and rotors, which could add to the longevity of those maintenance items.
10: That's Tomorrow's Technology Today.
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32: I'm okay. 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
31: Chris Fama, WBZ. 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
11: 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Let's get to it. 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Here's Kevin.
0: All right, Nicole, south of town we go. We'll start off with the northbound expressway. Still lots of brake lights here from Granite Avenue getting up past Columbia Road. You get beyond that, not too bad here getting up into the northbound Tip O'Neill Tunnel. Southbound expressway, that's quite busy here from the South Bay on-ramp getting down to the gas tank. A little slow down at the Braintree split. Route 3 southbound, you got some slowdowns off the expressway getting down towards Union Street, and then you tighten up quite heavy from Route 18 down to the Derby Street lane drop. Northbound's a good amount of company as well, soon after Route 53 getting up past Derby Street. 24 southbound, that's locked up here from Route 44 Rainham getting down to the work zone at Route 140 in Taunton. Again, if you're heading to the Cape, Route 3 southbound, just a little slow approaching the Sagamore Bridge, and just a little slow on the Bourne Bridge up and over and into the Rotary. Out to the west, Mass Pike looking pretty good at Route 95, and then again passing 495. Route 2 westbound jammed up over a mile or two here, getting by the work crews after Shirley Road now here in that Lancaster stretch heading into Leominster. 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Kevin Brennan, WBZ's Traffic on the Threes.
11: It's 12:45 and in Boston right now. Of course, we had been concerned about the heat wave earlier this week, but I think we can agree that the big weather story that we're talking about at the moment is all that smoke and all that haze. That's all coming from Canadian and Northern Great Lakes wildfires. These are all burning in places like Minnesota and Ontario, and all that smoke is just kind of being pumped over here into New England through the jet stream. And right now, we do have an air quality alert up until midnight tonight. Air quality right now, from what I can see around here, generally tending to be around moderate to unhealthy, depending on where you are. We do have some pockets of unhealthy. One of those days where officials say if you happen to have some certain health conditions that might be impacted by this bad air quality, keep that in mind. Maybe want to mask up or just limit your time outside. Now, for later on today, we will get up to about 90. It's not as humid as it was yesterday, so that's good if you're not into humidity. We do have a heat advisory up through 8 o'clock tonight for the South Shore and South Coast. For tonight, partly cloudy, another warm sleeping night, 72.
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11: More of the same tomorrow. We are expecting this smoke to stick around, and we will have maybe a couple of evening or late day thunderstorms, mostly to the north of Boston. Tomorrow we've got a high in the upper 80s. I'm Nicole Davis. Thanks for being here at 12:46, and here are the five things you need to know. Again, we have this air quality alert in effect until midnight for the entire Commonwealth because of this wildfire smoke. Meantime, President Trump is calling for ICE traffic stops to continue after Homeland Security announced yesterday that they would be stopped for the time being after two deadly ICE shootings. Homeland Security also promising more body cameras will be coming to field agents, as those shootings in Texas and Maine were not caught on body cameras as the agents didn't have them. And Acting Attorney General Todd Blanche right now is being questioned on Capitol Hill. It is his confirmation hearing to take over the job full time. On the North Shore, an organization there is deputizing parents in its fight against drownings. Here's WBZ's Heil Schaffel.
4: As kids flock to swimming pools during this hot weather, they'll have a couple more eyeballs on them, at least on the North Shore.
6: So for us, it's all about protecting kids from drowning, which is preventable.
4: The North Shore YMCA is handing out branded badges to adults who visit their swimming pools as part of their Water Watcher campaign. Executive Director Kathleen Walsh says anyone wearing the badge will be expected to keep two eyes on the pool.
6: So we've established this partnership with parents and guardians to make sure that someone is always watching their child.
4: And not on their phones, friends, or anything else. Walsh says close to 90% of drownings could be prevented with more supervision. She's hoping the campaign spreads outside the YMCA to any place kids are swimming this summer.
6: So if someone's hosting a pool party or doing a family reunion on a lake, There's always adults assigned specifically to the water.
30: Kyle Schaffel, WBZ, Boston News Radio.
11: Over to the Cape now, where rescuers had to come to the aid of even more stranded dolphins.
7: Crews located an additional 19 stranded dolphins on Tuesday along a 9-mile stretch from Brewster to Wellfleet. The International Fund for Animal Welfare saying the dolphins were in decent condition and refloated by late morning with the rising tide on Tuesday. On Monday, we saw a mass stranding of 34 dolphins between First Light Beach and Ellis Landing in Brewster, which rescuers called the largest such event for the species in Massachusetts history. Jim McKay, WBZ, Boston's News Radio.
11: Non-disclosure agreements are being used more often these days by private landlords when it comes to settlements with service members and military families. That is the word in a new report out today from Massachusetts Senator Elizabeth Warren's office. The office analyzing data from the Defense Department about these NDAs. The report found there's been a 347% increase in the use of these agreements in such situations. The report also shows the NDAs are being approved by the Pentagon, which Warren's office claims is silencing military families and forcing them then to deal with dangerous conditions. We've reached out to the Pentagon for comment. So far, we have not heard back. An investigation underway off the coast of California after a boat capsized near San Francisco yesterday. One person was killed. Two others remain missing.
8: When San Francisco firefighters arrived to the capsized pontoon-style boat, they found a lifeless victim.
9: They initiated CPR and an immediate transport to the shore.
8: Fire Chief Dean Crispin says that person died. He says two other victims from the boat are missing. A large-scale search effort is underway to find those victims in the water. What made the boat capsize is not clear, but there were white caps on the water. Alex Stone, ABC News.
11: And over south of Boston, by the way, if you happen to be living around Attleboro or Mansfield, keep this in mind as car thieves are apparently doing their thing. Sun Chronicle reports there was a string of car break-ins reported overnight and also from Saturday through Monday. These, again, happening in the overnight hours from Saturday through Monday. It's happened in the area of Menden Road and Starkey Avenue. Police say most of the cars were parked in driveways and unlocked. Meantime, in Mansfield, police reporting three vehicle break-ins all by the commuter rail station. Like in Attleboro, those vehicles were unlocked. Police reminding you, when you park, lock your vehicle and take any valuables out so you don't have to worry about stuff getting stolen. The World Cup is coming to a close, and new data shows it was a pretty big success here in Massachusetts.
12: Governor Healey's administration released the final figures this week. Nearly 450,000 fans attended the seven matches at Boston Stadium, and more than 160,000 visitors from over 100 countries packed Boston's FIFA Fan Festival. More than 100,000 round-trip train tickets were sold, and every single MBTA train arrived at the stadium with at least 90 minutes to spare before kickoff of every match. On the security front, more than 70 unauthorized drones were detected over the stadium and dozens were seized. Governor Healey calls it an extraordinary success. Too bad the same can't be said for Team USA. Jay Willett, WBZ, Boston's News Radio.
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13: 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I love that.
14: 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You're very emotional.
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11: It's 12:53. 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Subaru Retailers of New England, all-wheel drive, traffic on the threes. We definitely have some backups out there, Kevin.
0: Yeah, we do. One of them's out to the west here. Route 2 heading westbound. That grass-cutting crew now here just after Route 190 in that Lemonster stretch. So watch out for delays to westbound approaching these grass-cutting crews just after Route 190. Up to the north, seeing slowdowns. 495 northbound over the double-decker bridge and passing Route 110 here in Methuen. 128-95 northbound. Looking pretty good. Waltham up into that Woburn stretch, a little slow at 93. More slowdowns approaching Lowell Street and Peabody. Southbound, a little sluggish coming down through that Wakefield stretch, and then a little heavier approaching Route 20 here in Waltham. Mass Pike, westbound, not too bad here, getting out past 95 and 495. That southbound expressway, you got a little slowdown here at Mass Ave. Right lane exiting delays, a little busier South Bay down to the gas tank, and then a little slow down at the Braintree split. North bound brake light still after Granite Avenue getting up past Columbia Road. Now a little heavier getting into the northbound Tip O'Neill Tunnel. Route 3 northbound, you've got some pockets of slowdowns. 53 up past Derby Street, then getting reports of a crash just before the Braintree split. Southbound slowdowns off the expressway down past Union Street, and then you're a little heavier 18 down to Derby. 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Kevin Brennan, WBZ's Traffic on the Threes.
11: John Sewer and Drain Cleaning brings us the four-day WBZ AccuWeather forecast.
2: We have a heat advisory through 8 this evening for the South Shore and the South Coast. A mix of clouds and hazy sun, breezy and hot this afternoon, but it will become less humid, the high 90. Partly cloudy tonight, though 68 to 72. Tomorrow, a mix of clouds and hazy sunshine, breezy and hot, but with low humidity, high 88 to 92. Much cooler across the Cape and the islands. That smoke from Canadian wildfires could lead to reduced air quality over the next 36 hours. More sunshine and very warm for Friday, high 83 to 87. On Saturday, clouds increase. It'll turn more humid. Expect some showers and maybe a thunderstorm in the afternoon, the high 79. I'm AccuWeather meteorologist Joe Lundberg, WBZ, Boston's News Radio.
11: It's 12:55. Let's go get a look at our temperatures. Right now we're seeing 84 in Bridgewater. West of Boston, 82 as we get into Sudbury. North of the city, we are looking at 81 in Methuen. In Boston at 12:55. Very smoky out there, and 84.
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17: Some local nominations for the ESPYs include Patriots quarterback Drake May for Best Breakthrough Athlete, but good luck against gold medalist Elisa Liu.
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17: That sound from NBC. The Fleet's Erin Frankel is nominated for Best Championship Performance for her role in Team USA's gold medal in women's Olympic hockey, and for Best Play.
20: Out the pass for Keller, a defenseman. Nice move. Pass to the net. Score! Megan Keller, the overtime hero. United States, it's gold and gold.
17: Fleet captain Megan Keller's golden goal to clinch gold for the women's Olympic hockey team. Other top plays include the men's golden goal, UConn's buzzer beater to defeat Duke, OG Anunoby's NBA Finals tip-in, and Caleb Williams' game-tying touchdown against the Rams. Brian Antonelli, WBZ, Boston's News Radio.
11: 12:57, coming up in the news at 1 o'clock right here on WBZ, the latest on the air quality situation here in Massachusetts, and also in Washington, a confirmation hearing underway for the acting attorney general, the latest coming up.
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11: 1 o'clock on the dot in Boston. We're at 82 degrees, some clouds and smoke here in the city of Boston. Good afternoon. I'm Nicole Davis. Here is what's happening. Let's get right to the weather situation. Yellow skies outside might look a little dystopian, but this is smoke that's coming into the region from Canadian wildfires. The entire Commonwealth under an air quality alert until midnight. The state says this could be an unhealthy situation for people in sensitive groups like kids and adults who have asthma, heart or lung disease, older adults, and they say those people should limit their time outdoors. We are expected to see this smoke stick around into tomorrow. We'll have more in the forecast coming up in just about 3 minutes. In Washington right now, senators on Capitol Hill grilling Acting Attorney General Todd Blanche. It is his confirmation hearing today, and among the questions asked so far, thoughts on the president's controversial anti-weaponization fund. That fund had been all but shut down earlier in the year by Congress. Here's ABC's Jay O'Brien.
23: John Cornyn said, is there anything in writing foregoing the plaintiff's ability, the president's ability in this case, to demand that this weaponization fund be created? Because the attorney general has said it's dead, but there's nothing in writing that reflects that. And he pressed Todd Blanche on that. And the attorney general said, well, it wouldn't be the plaintiff's ability to create this fund. It would be up to the department to create it in the first place. But he largely sidesteps the question. What he did say that was notable is that he is open. He said the department is okay with, in his words, legislation that would ban the creation of an anti-weaponization fund like this.
11: As for whether Blanche can get complete support from the Republicans on the committee, which he does need, that is still up in the air. Cornyn told CNN he is undecided after Blanche's answer about that anti-weaponization fund. It is 1:02. We're getting an update now from Boston Police, who say they're looking into not one but two shootings that happened this morning, and one of them was deadly. Shortly before noon, a man was found dead from a shooting on York Street in Dorchester. Police say they found ballistic evidence on Glenway Street. Meantime, earlier, around 5 a.m., a man was found in Downtown Crossing, shot. He was taken to the hospital after being discovered by first responders. The victim found on Bromfield Street. He told police he had been shot around Summer and Arch Streets. So far, no suspects or arrests in either shooting. And President Trump is calling on ICE to keep doing traffic stops as part of their enforcement measures. Yesterday, however, Homeland Security made a move to pause most of those stops for now after two deadly shootings, one in Texas and the other in Maine. On social media, the president says traffic stops are one of the, quote, most important and effective crime-fighting tools that ICE has, and stopping them, quote, won't happen on his watch. Coming up in just a couple of minutes here on WBZ, more details about a deadly wrong-way crash that took the life of a state trooper. Right now, though, 103, traffic and weather together. Subaru Retailers of New England, all-wheel drive, traffic on the threes. We're getting busy out there, Kevin.
0: Yeah, it's getting a little busier here that time of the afternoon. That southbound expressway, you're seeing a little more company here. Some slowdown soon after Mass Avenue, getting down to the gas tank here. That's going to fill in pretty quickly in the next 20 minutes or so. A little busy again down at the Braintree Split. Now, the northbound expressway, you can make it up to the Neponset on-ramp. A lot of company from there up past Columbia Road, and then again, heavier now into the northbound tip O'Neill Tunnel. Route 3 southbound, slow off the expressway down to Union Street. You got volume down to 18, but then you tighten up heavier Route 18 down to the Derby Street lane drop. Northbound Route 3, some pockets from Route 53 up past Derby Street, and then we've got a crash here right at the Braintree Split. That's 3 northbound. 24 southbound, still some slowdowns getting into the work zone here down at Route 140 in Taunton. Heading to the Cape, you're okay now over both the Sagamore and Bourne Bridges. Out to the west, 128-95 southbound. Slowdowns getting down to the work zone after Route 20 here in Waltham. Kevin Brennan, WBZ's Traffic on the Threes.
11: It is indeed a rather smoky and hazy and milky sky out there right now. We are seeing temperatures in the 80s, a few 70s out there. And of course, remember that earlier this week, we were expecting this to be in the middle of a heat wave. We were expecting 90 plus degrees out there today. But with all this smoke, I guess you could say one of the good things is that it's not really letting us warm up all that much. So if you were looking forward to 95 to 100 degrees out there.

0: Your evening thunderstorms north and west. We've got a high in the upper 80s. 78 degrees as we make our way into Worcester right now. North of Boston, 81 in Lawrence. South of Boston in Rockland, you're at 83. In Boston right now at 105. It is very smoky outside and kind of a yellowish sort of sky. We're at 83 degrees. The final report on a wrong-way crash on Route 1 that left a state trooper dead in May has been released. WBZ's Brooke McCarthy has more.
1: The report from the Essex County DA's office says 50-year-old Hernan Marrero of Roslindale consumed 10 drinks at restaurants in Waltham and Saugus before heading the wrong way on Route 1 in the early hours of May 6. Trooper Kevin Traynor collided head-on with Marrero in Linfield and both were killed. The report says Marrero also had antidepressants in his bloodstream and his blood alcohol level was more than twice the legal limit. The DA's office says charges against the establishments that served him are not sustainable. DA Paul Tucker says, quote, this tragic incident serves as a reminder of the profound risks our first responders face every day in order to preserve peace and maintain public safety. Brooke McCarthy, WBZ, Boston's News Radio.
0: And at 106, the Norfolk County Sheriff's Department and Stoughton Police are hosting a blood drive for Boston Children's Hospital. The hospital's blood mobile will be at the police station starting at 9 a.m. on August 5th. Registration is required. You have to be at least 17 years old or 16 with parental consent and weigh at least 110 pounds. And that this, of course, is very timely, as earlier this week we told you the American Red Cross is dealing with an emergency blood shortage around the country. So again, this blood drive happening August 5th in Stoughton, and this is going for Boston Children's Hospital. Right now, these days, we are in daylight saving time to try to give us a little bit more sunlight at the end of the day. These days in Washington, we're also looking at a bill that's making it through Capitol Hill that could keep us here for good. Here's ABC's Peter Harlambous.
2: By a vote of 308 to 117, the House passed a bipartisan bill to make daylight savings time permanent nationwide. The bill, entitled the Sunshine Protection Act of 2025, has the support of President Trump and would end the twice-yearly changing of the clocks while allowing states to opt out. The legislation now heads to the Senate, where it faces an uncertain future. In 2022, the Senate passed a similar version, but it wasn't taken up by the House. Peter Harlambous, ABC News.
0: And there's a bit more pushback coming down against an effort that would recriminalize certain types of marijuana in Massachusetts.
3: The rubber is about to meet the road for a ballot question headed to voters in Massachusetts this fall. The State Ballot Law Commission holds a hearing this afternoon on a challenge to a question that would repeal Massachusetts recreational marijuana laws. This is the second challenge over claims of phony or fraudulent signatures obtained in an effort to secure an appearance on state ballots this November. Recreational pot is a more than billion-dollar a year business in Massachusetts. Jay Willett, WBZ, Boston's News Radio.
0: 108, time for Bloomberg Business. Andrew O'Day is back. And Andrew, it looks like Wall Street had a better spring than most of us.
4: Yes, indeed. Thanks mainly to the Iran war and the resulting fuel price spikes. This spring was very stressful for many companies listed on Wall Street, but it was great for Wall Street itself. The day after J.P. Morgan Chase, Goldman Sachs, Bank of America, and Citigroup posted blockbuster earnings, rival behemoth Morgan Stanley today says revenue from equity trading sailed past forecasts to hit another record last quarter, and its wealth management business also trounced expectations. Wall Street's indexes right now higher, modestly, Dow gaining 54, NASDAQ up 42, S&P up 5, a reversal from last hour when we were just a little bit down. Andrew O'Day, Bloomberg Business on WBZ, Boston's News Radio.
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11: It's a Joe Mazzulla we've never seen before, but one you could probably imagine with his intense nature.
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11: That's the Celtics coach going through a vigorous mixed martial arts workout, a discipline he's studied for a few years now, and tells Earl Hawani of Combat Sports on his YouTube channel he uses to help connect with his players.
13: They push themselves all year long, you know, and especially during the season. 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So the more I can just kind of meet them where they're at and put yourself in that position, I think it helps have empathy for them and understand, you know, what they go through.
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10: 113. Every 10 minutes we're watching the highways, and as we get into the afternoon commute, well, we're doing it every 10 minutes still. The Subaru retailers of New England, all-wheel drive, traffic on the threes. Here's Kevin.
14: All right, Nicole, out to the west we go. Here in Waltham, 128, 95 southbound. Slowdowns getting through the work zone here after Route 20 in that Waltham stretch. Northbound, not too bad. Waltham up into Woburn, a little slow up at Washington Street. Getting up past 93. Southbound, getting reports of a crash here by Washington Street, so watch out for that. 93 northbound, a little busy coming up past Roosevelt Circle again at 95. Outbound Tobin Bridge hung up into the work zone after the City Square Tunnel. Then you're looking pretty good after that, all the way up into the Linfield Tunnel. Downtown Boston, 93 southbound, not bad on that lower deck, Zakim Bridge. You start getting your brake lights inside the O'Neill Tunnel and basically stay slow onto the southbound expressway. Down to the gas tank after that, slow again down at the Braintree Split. Now, Route 3 northbound, a little busy here, coming up past 228 to Derby Street, and then slowdowns getting by a crash off to the right after the Bergen Parkway. You get on the northbound expressway, you can make it up to the Yacht Club, busy from there up past Columbia Road, again getting into the O'Neill Tunnel. 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Kevin Brennan, WBZ's Traffic on the Threes.
10: At 1:15, right now in Boston, the big thing that we're seeing is, of course, the haziness, the smokiness from this smoke from the Canadian wildfires. And we do have an air quality alert up until midnight tonight for the state of Massachusetts. One of those days where you definitely are going to smell like a campfire, or it will smell like a campfire when you walk outside. Hopefully you won't smell like a campfire, but still, definitely one of those days where you don't want to be training for a marathon if you can avoid it. Or if you are, maybe just do it inside. For the rest of the afternoon, we also have a heat advisory up for the South Shore and South Coast. That is until 8 o'clock. We have a high today in the upper 80s, and it won't be as humid today either. For tonight, partly cloudy and warm. We have a low near 72. For tomorrow, very much like today, we have more of this smoke sticking around. And also, we've got a potential for some thunderstorms to the north and west of the city tomorrow, high in the upper 80s.
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10: 1:16 in Boston right now. It is yellowish outside, very hazy and smoky. We're at 84 degrees at Logan Airport. Good afternoon. I'm Nicole Davis. No matter the weather, it's great to have you here. And here are the five things you need to know. Again, the entire Commonwealth under an air quality alert until midnight. We have these alerts up in parts of Rhode Island and also Connecticut. In a letter to her state's congressional delegation, Maine Governor Janet Mills says if ICE cannot be fundamentally reformed, the agency should be abolished. Acting Attorney General Todd Blanche in the hot seat on Capitol Hill right now. He's been questioned in his confirmation hearing, answering questions about everything from the Capitol riot to the Epstein files. And one man is dead, another is wounded after a pair of shootings this morning in Boston. Over to Nantasket Beach now, where kids are learning to hang 10.
15: If you're looking for a surfing academy, we've got one for you here in Hull.
16: So right now what we're doing is we're teaching the students how to kind of surf with the lineup. It looks like there's like students everywhere.
15: There's a method to the madness.
16: Technically, they're little groups of five.
15: Ronnie Lees is the surf school manager for Northeast Surfing based out of Nantasket Beach. I was along the shoreline for the youth camp, which is underway.
17: How are you like your surfing?
18: It's really fun.
15: Northeast Surfing will teach people of all ages, but this week kids are getting the basics of how to get up on the board, ride a wave, and of course, safety first.
16: Making sure they're not surfing into each other, making sure they're practicing safety techniques.
15: Safety and techniques serving as a foundation for a life on the water.
16: That they'll have with them the rest of their life if they take up the surfing, you know, continue surfing.
15: From Nantasket Beach, Jim McKay, WBZ Boston's News Radio.
10: Now, of course, it's rather warm outside, so it might be a nice time to get back on the ice.
19: The NHL announces their full schedules tomorrow, but we do know now the Bruins will open their season at home against the Rangers on September 29th. They'll then play at Winnipeg on October 2nd, and then the next night in Minnesota. The Bees are coming off a surprising 100-point season where they ended up being eliminated in the first round of the playoffs by Buffalo. Brian Antonelli, WBZ, Boston's News Radio.
10: Over now to Quincy at 1:18, where loud cars that are racing through the Blue Hills have led to a plan for weekend road closures.
20: The Blue Hills are alive with the sound of music, and unfortunately for neighbors, the sounds of speeding cars and motorcycles with loud mufflers, especially here on Wapatuck Road. That's why a seasonal pilot closure is planned for the summer. This comes after neighbors living alongside Blue Hills Reservation have repeatedly brought up issues of fast, unsafe drivers and motorcycle riders roaring through here. Colin lives nearby.
21: Once the mufflers start get changing and they start making them so loud, it just sort of, you start recognizing that they're going 90, 100 miles an hour in a 30 mile an hour zone.
20: DCR says it will be closing Wapatuck and Chickatobbin roads Friday evenings through Sunday evenings for the public well-being and safety. In Quincy, James Rojas, WBZ, Boston's News Radio.
10: 1:19 tonight at the Hatch Shell on the Esplanade in Boston, veterans and service members and first responders will all be front and center. They'll be honored during a concert that's being put on by the Boston Semper Fidelis Society. This special patriotic concert will be performed by the 2nd Marine Corps Division Band. Three first responders who died in the line of duty recently will get special recognition. We're talking about Mass State Trooper Kevin Traynor and two Boston firefighters, Robert Kilduff Jr. and William Cleary. Concert tonight starting at 6:30 and again is free to all. The state's highest court blocking a Republican hopeful for lieutenant governor from getting on the primary ballot. The ruling from the SJC yesterday denying Ann Manning Martin's appeal of a ruling from a lower court and the State Ballot Law Commission on the issue. Challenges had been filed against Manning Martin, claiming that she used fraudulent nomination signatures and ultimately did not get the required 10,000 to qualify. The commission did confirm that almost 1,300 of the signatures submitted were fake. This comes after earlier this week, a similar challenge against Republican AG candidate Michael Walsh was overturned by the High Court, that citing a clerical error. And also tonight at the Garden, there's going to be lots of energy flipping around. Here's WBZ's Drew Mulholland.
14: How about some midweek music? This beautiful season of God. Less than a year after performing on Causeway Street, the guy with the big voice, Benson Boone, is back in Boston tonight with another show at the Garden. His Wanted Man tour runs through the U.S. this summer. No word yet on when a new album by Benson Boone will drop, but he's having fun playing behind this one. Benson Boone tonight at the Garden. Drew Mulholland, WBZ.
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10: It's 1:21. We have traffic in 2 minutes and the latest on the forecast right after that.
9: You have the app, but do you have the story?
18: 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Let's start off with Kristen
22: Eck. Lori, this is shaping up to be a pretty unfun morning here. It's just one of those mornings on the expressway where you wish you could turn around and go home. Well, wait a minute. That's every morning.
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10: 1:23, traffic and weather together. Subaru Retailers of New England, all-wheel drive, traffic on the threes, and we go now to Kevin.
14: All right, and we go now south of town, Route 3 northbound. You're going to get some slowdowns coming up past 228 Derby Street, and then you're in it again here just after Union Street, getting by a crash to the right here after the Bergen Parkway. You get on that northbound expressway, a little slow up to Furnace Brook Parkway, and then busier here from Morrissey Boulevard up past Columbia Road, and then heavier getting into the northbound tunnel. Now that southbound expressway is just locked up coming out of the O'Neill Tunnel down to the gas tank. A little busy down at the split. After that, you're okay over to Route 37 and Route 24. Not bad on 2495. Mass Pike westbound free and clear. We might get some exiting delays here to the Route 95 in Weston, but then you're back up to speed soon after that. 12895 northbound looking pretty good. Waltham up through Lexington. A little slow up by Washington Street in Woburn, and southbound we've got a crash here right at Washington Street in Woburn, so watch out for some backups getting through that. 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Kevin Brennan, WBZ's Traffic on the Threes.
10: Okay, it's 1:24. Time for the four-day WBZ AccuWeather forecast. 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
0: A heat advisory remains in effect through 8 this evening for the South Shore and the South Coast. Times of clouds and hazy sun this afternoon, breezy and hot, but turning less humid, the high close to 90. Partly cloudy and warm tonight, though 68 to 72. Tomorrow, breezy and hot, a mix of clouds and hazy sunshine with low humidity, high 88 to 92. Cooler across the Cape and the islands. That smoke from Canadian wildfires may cause reduced air quality at times through tomorrow. For Friday, more sunshine and very warm, high 83 to 87, holding near 80 on the Cape and the islands. For Saturday, increasing clouds and more humid. A couple of showers, maybe a thunderstorm for the afternoon, the high 79. I'm AccuWeather meteorologist Joe Lundberg, WBZ, Boston's News Radio.
10: All right, very thick wildfire smoke out there, definitely smelling like a bonfire outside, and we see that hazy yellowish-brown sky. Right now in Boston, we're at 82.
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10: 125, it's time for New England Business. 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WBZ's Jay Willette stopped by.
2: Breaking Grounds Cafe, a North Shore institution that has spent 9 years providing job training and employment opportunities for people with disabilities and autism, will serve its last cup of coffee on July 31st.
3: We always joke Breaking Grounds was never breaking even.
2: Tim Brown is Chief Innovation and Strategy Officer at Northeast ARC, the nonprofit that operates the cafe. He says rising costs and an uncertain state and federal funding landscape made the closure unavoidable.
3: I cannot thank our customers enough. We had a fire a couple years ago that closed us down for 4 months, and the community rallied and supported us.
2: Northeast ARC says its commitment to job training remains unchanged, and existing Breaking Grounds employees will have the opportunity to apply for other positions within the organization.
4: It was worth every single bit of effort that I put into it.
2: Jay Willette, WBZ, Boston's News Radio.
10: Other business news, a Boston biotech might finally be ready to crack the code of Alzheimer's disease. Researchers say Biogen's experimental drug, diranersen, seems to slow cognitive decline by attacking the brain disease by specifically attacking certain proteins. The protein is part of a toxic combo that robs patients of memory. The results presented at a medical conference in London. Biogen planning a larger clinical study in hopes of repeating those results.
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10: We've got that hazy, let's try that again. We have that hazy sky outside right now. Sun trying to make its way through. It's 1:30 right now in the city. We're at 82 degrees. Good afternoon. I'm Nicole Davis. Here is what's happening. And yes, we're sure you've seen all the photos of the yellow sky all over social media. I'm looking at it right now. All of this is wildfire smoke from Canada coming into Massachusetts via the jet stream. Massachusetts is under an air quality alert until midnight tonight.
13: Throughout Canada, there are more than 800 wildfires burning. All that smoke provoking air quality alerts from the Great Lakes to New York and New England. A thick, haunting haze turning skies an eerie shade of orange.
10: And again, like I just mentioned, social media full of photos and video. It is definitely creepy, and that means we have this, again, air quality alert up until midnight. Looking to tomorrow, going to probably see this smoke around then as well. Be sure to stay with us. We'll have more throughout the day here on WBZ. Meantime, at 1:31, we have some breaking news into the WBZ newsroom. A White House official now says President Trump has overturned the pause on traffic stops that are being conducted by ICE. This after he posted on social media this morning that he disagreed with the pause and called traffic stops the, quote, most important and effective crime-fighting tools that the immigration agents have. The pause was enacted after two men were killed over the past week by ICE agents, once in Texas and one in Maine. Also developing today, Maine Governor Janet Mills is calling on ICE to be, quote, fundamentally reformed. And she says if the agency can't be, then it's, quote, time to abolish it. Mills saying this in a letter to the Maine congressional delegation. She's also calling on Congress to, quote, require ICE to respect the rule of law and honor our collective security. To the Middle East now, where the Pentagon says the U.S. has completed another round of strikes on Iran, targeting coastal defense systems. Here's ABC's Mary Bruce.
15: This fight is now focused on a battle for the Strait of Hormuz, which ships were able to pass through freely before the war started. Iran has been firing on cargo ships and American allies. The U.S. overnight launching a seven-hour wave of strikes aimed at degrading Iran's ability to threaten commercial shipping. And the president says these attacks will escalate in the coming days.
10: Iran's Revolutionary Guard is threatening to take the fight outside the Strait of Hormuz, issuing a statement today saying they're willing to try and close down other oil and gas supply chains that eventually benefit the U.S. and its allies. And at 1:32, a final report is out on a wrong-way crash back in May that left a state trooper killed on Route 1 in Linfield. The report says the other driver involved had a blood alcohol level more than twice the legal limit. The report from the Essex County DA's office says Hernan Marrero of Roslindale consumed 10 drinks at restaurants in Waltham and Saugus before getting in the car and driving the wrong way down Route 1. Trooper Kevin Trainer colliding head-on with Marrero in Linfield. Both were killed. The report says Marrero also had antidepressants in his bloodstream. 1:33, traffic and weather together. The Subaru retailers of New England, all-wheel drive, traffic on the threes. What do you know? The expressway's busy, Kevin.
14: It certainly is. Wow. That time, it's all jammed up here. 93 southbound expressway locked up out of the tunnel. Stays heavy all the way down to the gas tank here. You got some running room after that with more brake lights now getting down past Furnace Brook Parkway with a possible crash here reported right at the Braintree split. 93 northbound, that's slow getting into the Braintree split. Lit up to Furnace Brook Parkway on the expressway. Slowdowns again up past Columbia Road, then heavier into the tunnel. Route 3 northbound, slow coming up past 228 and Derby Street, and then again from Union Street, getting up past the crash in the breakdown lane here just after the Bergen Parkway. Southbound Route 3, you got a company getting down towards Route 18, and then you're heavier from Route 18 down to the Derby Street lane drop. After that, nice ride all the way down to Plymouth. 24.95, you're okay. Westbound on the Mass Pike. Watch out for right lane exiting delays here at Route 95 Weston. Then you're back up to speed, looking pretty good through Weston, Framingham, and out past 495. 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The road to recovery starts there. Kevin Brennan, WBZ's Traffic on the Threes.
10: Keeping an eye on the air quality situation here in Massachusetts, just refreshing the latest from airnow.gov, one of the government resources when it comes to air quality. Definitely on the decline here in Massachusetts. Many areas around the Commonwealth, except for really the South Coast, dealing with moderate air quality, which means it's unhealthy for sensitive groups. We do have an air quality alert up until midnight tonight as we deal with this wildfire smoke that just keeps pumping in from the north and west. We have a lot of fires burning right now in parts of Ontario and northern Minnesota, and all that smoke, I mean, the air quality out in that neck of the woods is really just dangerous. I've been watching that as well. So for today, we were expecting a heat wave and, you know, bright sunny skies, and we were going to all be able to go swimming in 95 to 100 degrees. It was going to be a whole big thing, but now this wildfire smoke is keeping us cooler. We are still expecting highs in the upper 80s today, but again, we are certainly not expecting the 95 plus that even just a few days ago was in the forecast. So, you know, six of one, half dozen of another, I suppose. Now, we also do have a heat advisory up through 8 o'clock tonight for the South Shore and South Coast. For tonight, partly cloudy and warm, low 72. And unfortunately, this smoke is going to stick around through tomorrow as well. We could have some thunderstorms in the afternoon and evening, north and west, high in the mid to upper 80s. And then for your Friday, smoke should start moving out. Low humidity, mostly sunny, very warm, and a high in the upper 80s. Right now, let's go get a look at our temperatures here. That is my air quality map. There we go. 82 degrees in Norwood, north of Boston, seeing 81 in Peabody, south of the city, over toward the Cape on the Provincetown side of things. You're at 75 right now in Boston at 136. It is hazy and cloudy and 82. The water watchers are coming to pools and beaches and lakes on the North Shore, all to keep kids safe.
16: The North Shore YMCA is handing something out at its pools this summer.
17: Every adult that comes in with kids is assigned a water watcher badge.
16: Executive Director Kathleen Wallace says the water watcher campaign has anyone wearing these blue badges pledged to pay special attention to the kids at the pool. Peyton Berugian is the assistant aquatics director at the Peabody YMCA.
18: We always want to make sure that they avoid distractions. Want to make sure they're not always on their phone.
16: Walsh says drownings are often quick and silent, and close to 90% can be prevented with supervision. They're handing out the badges with the goal of spreading the awareness into a wider movement.
17: And we're hoping that it scales to when they go to lakes, when they go to pool parties, when they go to the ocean.
16: Kyle Schaffle, WBZ, Boston's News Radio.
10: Meantime, bacteria levels in the Merrimack River are finally getting back to normal after the sewage crisis in Haverhill, but the cleanup still continues when it comes to the economic impact. Members of the Massachusetts congressional delegation are reaching out to the feds, trying to get help to not only pay for the damage from the recent spill, but also get further investment to try to shore up the infrastructure already in place in hopes of preventing another disaster like we saw. Congresswoman Lori Trahan and Seth Moulton, Congressman Seth Moulton, writing a letter this week to Lee Zeldin, the head of the EPA. Moulton says they were together in the House for a while working with him, so they're hoping because of that they can have some time to get in there, have a talk with him about the potential for more long-term funding for the Merrimack Valley. 1:38, time for Bloomberg Business. Sandra O'Day, where are our credit card points actually going?
19: Yeah, Nicole, when people think of credit card reward points, they might think of flight upgrades and posh hotel stays, but many people are just thinking about the basics. Credit Karma says as recently as 3 years ago, Americans were most likely to redeem credit card rewards for travel. But a new survey from USAA finds now that 35% of us are now redeeming reward points and 79% of us are using statement credits for daily necessities, such as food and gasoline, especially as prices rise. Wall Street's index is rising, at least at the moment. Dow gaining 106, NASDAQ up 91, S&P 500 right now rising 16. Oil futures pulling back here a little bit, losing 0.5% to $79 a barrel. Andrew O'Day, Bloomberg Business on WBZ, Boston's News Radio.
10: Many thanks. It's 1:39. Traffic and weather together coming up in a matter of minutes. That's at 1:43. Latest on that wildfire smoke coming up right after that.
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28: It was a question that caught Rory McIlroy off guard at a press conference ahead of this week's Open Championship at Royal Birkdale.
29: How concerned are you with your legacy, how you'll be viewed in 100 years? Do you think about that?
33: I don't really care. I think that the people that love and care about me think a certain way of me, but I'll be long gone, I'll be dead. 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I'll be 6 feet under.
28: Virtually the same question from the same reporter to Scottie Scheffler. His response?
34: My life, and then it's going to end, and when it ends, I'm going somewhere else, and I'm not going to be here. Sorry.
29: But I'm going to be a quote after this year. Last year's what's the point, and this year we're all going to die.
28: Chris Fama, WBZ. 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
10: 1:43, traffic and weather together every 10 minutes. Yep, we're back at it again. The Subaru retailers of New England, all-wheel drive, traffic on the threes. And Kevin, it's getting bad north of Boston.
14: Yeah, it is. 128-95 southbound. That's jammed up quite heavily here. Getting down to a crash at Washington Street in Woburn. You got delays now back to 129 in Wakefield. Northbound, that's Curiosity delays pushing you back to Route 38 here in Woburn. Now, it's also affecting 93 northbound, which is quite heavy here from Montvale Ave, getting up to 295. And before that, you got some slowdowns here coming up through that Somerville stretch. Looks like you may have a crash on the ramp to Route 28, backing stuff up onto 93, and then a little slow up by Roosevelt Circle. Outbound Tobin Bridge, that's quite heavy, getting into the work zone after the City Square Tunnel. Tap of the brakes at Route 60 after that in Revere, and then a little busy slowdown getting into the northbound Linfield Tunnel. Mass Pike heading westbound, you're seeing some slowdowns getting through that Prue Tunnel into the left lane work zone there after that. And then once you get beyond that, looking pretty good getting out past 95 and 495. 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Kevin Brennan, WBZ's Traffic on the Threes.
10: Now 1:44 in Boston right now. It is murky outside. It is brown and yellow, depending on where you're looking at the sky. Had a lot of people texting me saying, what on earth is going on here? Here is what's happening. We have wildfire smoke that is making its way all the way from the Great Lakes and also parts of Canada through the jet stream down here into New England. It's all kind of being just pumped along, and we're talking about a lot of fires. We're talking dozens of fires burning in that area. So this is quite a bit of smoke that's coming into our area. It's going to take a couple of days to really filter this out. It was higher in the atmosphere yesterday. Today, the Weather Service, I was reading their forecast discussion. They say it's really starting to sink a bit. So that is why it might smell a bit like a campfire outside, depending on where you are. The good news, if you're not into the heat, is that it is keeping us from getting into the mid to upper 90s like we're forecast earlier in the week. So there you go. Either way, we are going to have a warm day and a high just about 90. For tonight, partly cloudy, warm, low 72.
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10: At 1:46 in Boston right now, it is again very hazy out there, and we'll go take a look at the four-day forecast coming up in just about 10 minutes. Good afternoon, I'm Nicole Davis, and here are the five things you need to know. The state is under an air quality alert until midnight as the smoke from the Canadian wildfires makes the air hazy and smoky. Maine Governor Janet Mills calling on ICE to be reformed and says if it can't, the agency must be abolished. President Trump officially overturning Homeland Security's decision to pause most ICE traffic stops after two men were killed by agents in Texas and Maine. And a report is out from the SXDA's office on the wrong-way crash that killed a state trooper in Linfield, saying the other driver's blood alcohol level was more than twice the legal limit. Confidence sinking in Saugus now as residents keep battling high water bills with seemingly no explanation.
2: Michael Fauci has lived in Saugus for most of his adult life, but it's just until recently that he's had a real issue over his water utility bills.
5: The town hall is not addressing it. We brought it to their attention numerous times because the bills are outrageous.
2: And he's not the only one who's seen their water bills jump by 100, 200, or even over 300%. But as to why water bills are skyrocketing after the installation of new digital water meters and no apparent leaks found, there are still no answers.
5: You can't read anything. There aren't any numbers. There's no way to access the numbers to see what kind of usage you have on a daily basis.
2: Board of Selectmen Anthony Cogliano has also seen his own rates go up. Now, though an audit is in progress, he says 4 months should have been ample time to resolve the issue. In Saugus, James Rojas, WBZ, Boston's News Radio.
10: Now, last month, plunging energy costs helped to drive down the monthly producer price index. But now that the war in Iran is getting back up and running, the picture going forward is not as clear.
6: It's starting to feel like a distant memory. The U.S. and Iran were talking about ending their war, and tankers were again passing through the oil-crucial Strait of Hormuz. It all helped to ease inflation at the consumer and wholesale level in June. But now hostilities have heightened and the strait is constricted, conditions that don't bode well for the July inflation stats to be released a month from now. Jim Ryan, ABC News.
10: It is 1:48, and it appears a new report is finding that many are searching for greener grass on the granite side of a state line.
7: Thinking of moving? Where are you headed? According to a new report, you should be going to New Hampshire, unless you're already there. The Consumer Affairs website puts the Granite State first in the best states to move to in 2026. Utah was second, Idaho, Virginia, and Maine rounded out the top five. Vermont was the only other New England state to crack the top 10. The worst states to hunker down in, according to the report, are New Mexico, Louisiana, and California. After 2 years at number 2, New Hampshire Governor Kelly Ayotte celebrated this year's top spot, saying, "Anyone looking for lower taxes, more opportunity, and an unmatched quality of life should look no further than the Granite State. We'd love to have you." Jay Willett, WBZ, Boston's News Radio.
10: Nurses from Mass General Brigham back to work as of earlier this week, but there have been other employees of the healthcare system still out on strike until this morning. Home care clinicians who work for Mass General Brigham finishing up their 7-day strike just before 8 a.m. About 450 clinicians in all, including occupational and physical therapists, nurses, social workers, dietitians, and others had been on strike. They say they've been bargaining for more than a year with the healthcare system to no success. Some fan favorites in Boston up for awards tonight at the ESPYs. Here's WBZ's Brian Antonelli.
0: Some local nominations for the ESPYs include Patriots quarterback Drake May for Best Breakthrough Athlete, but good luck against gold medalist Elisa Liu.
8: She just brought all that fearless joy and energy, and it didn't feel like a competition.
0: That sound from NBC. The Fleet's Erin Frankel is nominated for Best Championship Performance for her role in Team USA's gold medal in women's Olympic hockey, and for Best Play. Fleet captain Megan Keller's golden goal to clinch gold for the women's Olympic hockey team. Other top plays include the men's golden goal, UConn's buzzer beater to defeat Duke, OG Anunoby's NBA Finals tip-in, and Caleb Williams' game-tying touchdown against the Rams. Brian Antonelli, WBZ, Boston's News Radio.
10: Over to the Cape now, where more dolphins were found stranded just off the Cape days after dozens more needed help.
9: Crews located an additional 19 stranded dolphins on Tuesday along a 9-mile stretch from Brewster to Wellfleet. The International Fund for Animal Welfare saying the dolphins were in decent condition and refloated by late morning with the rising tide on Tuesday. On Monday, we saw a mass stranding of 34 dolphins between First Light Beach and Landing in Brewster, which rescuers called the largest such event for the species in Massachusetts history. Jim McKay, WBZ, Boston's News Radio.
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14: All right, Nicole, here we go. 93 southbound here. In fact, it'll start it off over with the lever connector. You jammed up both directions here next to the Zakim Bridge. Southbound 93, okay, on the lower deck, Zakim Bridge. You get about halfway inside the O'Neill Tunnel. You're down to a crawl. Stays heavy onto the expressway down to the gas tank here. A little busy getting by Granite Avenue and then again East Milton Square down to the split. 93 northbound, slow getting into the Braintree split up to Furnace Brook Parkway. After that, you get some more brake lights here. Savin Hill up past Columbia Sawyer Road, and then again into the O'Neill Tunnel. Route 3 southbound's locked up. Route 18 down to the Derby Street lane drop. Northbound busy, right around 228, getting up past Derby Street. Then we had a crash here after the Bergen Parkway. That's been cleared away. Up to the north, 128-95 southbound. Heavy residual delays out of Linfield here, right around Main Street, getting down past 93. Earlier crash we had at Washington Street in Woburn has cleared away. Northbound 128, slowdowns coming up through Lexington, and then again Route 38 up past 93. 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Kevin Brennan, WBZ's Traffic on the Threes.
10: Thank you kindly. Now it's time for the four-day WBZ AccuWeather forecast.
1: A heat advisory continues through 8 this evening for the South Shore and for the South Coast. A mix of clouds and hazy sun this afternoon, breezy and hot, but it'll turn less humid over time, the high near 90. Partly cloudy and warm tonight, low 68 to 72. Tomorrow, another breezy hot day with a mix of clouds and a hazy sun with low humidity, high 88 to 92, cooler for the Cape and the islands. And smoke from Canadian wildfires could lead to reduced air quality at times over the next 36 hours. Friday, more sunshine and very warm, high 83 to 87, near 80 on the Cape and the islands. For Saturday, any sun will give way to clouds. It'll become more humid with a couple of showers and maybe a thunderstorm in the afternoon. Saturday's high 79. I'm AccuWeather meteorologist Joe Lundberg, WBZ, Boston's News Radio.
10: 84 in Melrose right now, 82 as we make our way into Weymouth right now in Quincy, 82 as well. West of the city in Wellesley, you're at 84, and in Boston right now at Logan Airport at 155, it is 83 degrees. Certainly a big boost in sales over the weekend at Boston area bars, all thanks to Love Island.
3: A number of bars around Boston decided to get in on the reality TV fun this weekend for the Love Island USA 2026 finale.
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3: Banner's Kitchen and Tap at TD Garden had a watch party in front of their 40-foot screen, complete with themed drinks.
18: It's an immersive atmosphere. It makes you feel like you're sitting in the villa.
3: Banner's general manager, Nick Moniz, tells me they sold out reservations and had anywhere from 300 to 400 people come, mostly women in for the watch party, which was great for business since Sunday nights are normally a bit sleepy at the bar.
18: Younger demographic and a younger demographic team, they had a lot of fun, whether it was the Kenzie banana split that we put together. There was obviously the Villa Mojito.
3: They plan to do it all again for the reunion episode. At TD Garden, Emma Friedman, WBZ Boston's News Radio.
10: We recently told you about that grandfather who was thrown into the air by a charging bison out at Yellowstone National Park over the weekend. Video of that going viral. It's been on TV all over the place. Now we're hearing directly from him.
19: Carl McDaniel tells CNN he and his 13-year-old grandson stopped to take a photo of that massive animal. But the bison charged toward them. The grandfather telling CNN, quote, "I told my grandson to run in one direction and I went the other to try and draw him away." McDaniel was flung 8 feet in the air, landing on the ground, unable to move. He says, quote, "He could have stomped on me. He could have gored me. He could have done almost anything to take my life. And he did not do so."
10: McDaniel did break his leg in the incident, and he says he's now on the mend after surgery. It is 1:57, just ahead in the news right here on WBZ. Ben Parker taking over till 6 o'clock. He has the latest on this air quality alert that's up because of all that wildfire smoke, and the latest, too, on a move to halt traffic stops for ICE agents.
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24: 83 degrees in Boston at 2 o'clock. Good afternoon. I'm Ben Parker. Here's what's happening. If you ever wanted to see what Boston might look like on Mars, sort of like that today. It's hazy and smoky and a weird hue in the sky again today. Thing is, it can be dangerous. An air quality alert is up until midnight.
25: It is extremely sensitive to those that are youngest and also those that are old, that are also suffering from a lot of respiratory issues. Asthma patients, this is certainly not the best weather conditions for you, nor lung or even heart disease.
24: WBZ TV meteorologist Jason Michael. The smoky haze again keeping temperatures a bit cooler today, spoiling our heat wave. Details in the forecast coming up in just a couple of minutes. The Essex County District Attorney's Office has finished its investigation into a wrong-way crash that killed a state trooper. WBZ's Brooke McCarthy has more.
26: Essex County DA Paul Tucker says Trooper Kevin Traynor's ultimate sacrifice will continue to be felt deeply by the community and those he served. Traynor was killed in a wrong-way crash on Route 1 in Linfield in the early hours of the morning on May 6th. And now the Essex DA's office has released its final report on the crash, saying wrong-way driver 50-year-old Hernan Marrero of Roslindale was served one drink from a restaurant in Waltham and then nine drinks from another establishment in Saugus. A toxicology report shows his blood alcohol content was over twice the legal limit, and he also had antidepressants in his system. Both Traynor and Marrero were killed in the crash. The DA's office says criminal charges against the Saugus establishment would not be sustainable. A hearing is scheduled for later this month. Brooke McCarthy, WBZ, Boston's News Radio.
24: Reacting to recent ICE shootings, President Trump says immigration and customs enforcement should continue vehicle stops, which seems to oppose the new suspension of the practice that's been used as part of his immigration crackdown. The president writing online, ICE is doing a great job and says to remove criminals let into the country, quote, we must be strong, tough, and smart, and we cannot give up one of ICE's most important and effective crime-fighting tools, the traffic stop. Last week, there was a deadly shooting involving ICE in Houston, and Monday, a man was killed by immigration agents in Biddeford, Maine. The acting attorney general, Todd Blanche, confronting questions at a Senate confirmation hearing. Blanche, in his opening remarks, highlighting the improvement he's made during his time as the acting attorney general, including restoring public trust.
28: In recent years, we watched the Justice Department turned against many of you and a former president, and it damaged the public's faith in justice. We are fixing that.
24: Blanche was asked about the creation of a fund to compensate allies of President Trump and a tax immunity deal, and insists the $1.75 billion anti-weaponization fund was not moving forward. Coming up on WBZ, some kids stoked to learn how to surf. 203 traffic and weather together. The Subaru retailers of New England all-wheel drive traffic on the threes. Things to look at on the roads. Where are we starting, Gina?
10: Well, we're going to start with some good news to the north of town right now. Ben, thanks, and good afternoon. In the Woburn stretch, we cleared that earlier crash by Washington Street on 128-95 southbound, so we're still kind of in recovery mode there. A little bit of slowdowns as you approach Route 28, and then again from the Cloverleaf to Washington Street. Northbound is in pretty good shape, actually, just about Route 38 to 28. 128 southbound is also looking good. A little slow at 114 on the northbound side, and then getting there on 93 northbound, a little slow off the Zakim Bridge, and then a little slow after that from about 16 up to the Cloverleaf. Downtown Boston, really not too bad right now. Storrow Drive is back to Mass Ave, and the airport tunnels are okay. The Ted eastbound's a little bit heavier than usual this time of day, so give yourself a little extra time. Zakim Bridge southbound, not too bad as you head onto the expressway. That's where you're going to hit that heavy volume, as usual this time of day, down to Neponset and then East Milton to the split, northbound split up to east of Milton, and then a Mass Ave into the tunnel. That lower end of 128, a little slow through Needham, but nothing major. And then 93 northbound slow from 28 up to the Braintree split, 18 to the lane drop on Route 3 southbound. Gina Tempesta, WBC's traffic on the threes.
24: Air quality not so great around these parts today. We have an air quality alert in place until midnight tonight, maybe reactivated tomorrow as well, as we have the smoke from those wildfires in Canada affecting our weather and our air quality. Times of clouds and that hazy sunshine this afternoon. We may not make it to 90, but that is the projected high for today. Lower humidity as well. Partly cloudy tonight, 72. And then tomorrow, breezy, hot, low humidity,

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1: We always joke breaking ground was never breaking even.
0: Tim Brown is Chief Innovation and Strategy Officer at Northeast Arc, the nonprofit that operates the cafe. He says rising costs and an uncertain state and federal funding landscape made the closure unavoidable.
1: I cannot thank our customers enough. We had a fire a couple years ago that closed us down for 4 months, and the community rallied and supported us.
0: Northeast Arc says its commitment to job training remains unchanged, and existing Breaking Grounds employees will have the opportunity to apply for other positions within the organization.
2: It was worth every single bit of effort that I put into it.
0: Jay Willett, WBZ, Boston's News Radio.
3: When you think of surfing, maybe you think of hanging 10 in Hawaii or California. But if you want to learn how to surf, how about New England? Hull, to be exact, and Nantasket Beach.
4: If you're looking for a surfing academy, we've got one for you here in Hull.
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4: There's a method to the madness.
5: Technically, they're little groups of five.
4: Ronnie Lees is the surf school manager for Northeast Surfing based out of Nantasket Beach. I was along the shoreline for the youth camp, which is underway.
6: How are you liking surfing?
7: It's really fun.
4: Northeast Surfing will teach people of all ages, but this week kids are getting the basics of how to get up on the board, ride a wave, and of course, safety first.
5: Making sure they're not surfing into each other, making sure they're practicing safety techniques.
4: Safety and techniques serving as a foundation for a life on the water.
5: That they'll have with them the rest of their life if they take up the surfing, you know, continue surfing.
4: From Nantasket Beach, Jim McKay, WBZ, Boston's News Radio.
3: On the water, it's almost time to go. Today is the fourth and final day of public viewing and boarding of the tall ships as part of Sail Boston 2026. Crews will continue to be on the decks throughout the day, welcoming visitors aboard, sharing stories, and offering insight into maritime training and cultural traditions. Three ships departed Boston yesterday, including the U.S. Coast Guard's Eagle. Tomorrow, there'll be no public boarding. Remaining tall ships will be departing Boston Harbor. No planned events to watch the ships leave, but the waterfront, of course, will be a good spot to view those ships as they depart Boston. 208, off to Wall Street. Andrew O'Day is at Bloomberg. We've got the positives going today.
8: Yes, we do. Today's report showing cooler than expected wholesale inflation in June is helping encourage Wall Street gains. Dow up 171, NASDAQ up 159, S&P rising 27. Yesterday, Warren Buffett announced his mid-year donations to charity with a glaring omission. No money going to the Gates Foundation. Today, Buffett confirms why, telling CNBC the decision follows increased congressional scrutiny over Gates Foundation co-founder Bill Gates' ties to late sex offender Jeffrey Epstein. Buffett also says the Gates Foundation, to which he's given $47 billion to date, will get no money from him in the future. Andrew O'Day, Bloomberg Business on WBZ, Boston's News Radio.
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8: It's been announced today that the Bruins will open their season at home against the Rangers on September 29th. They'll then play at Winnipeg on October 2nd, then the next night in Minnesota. The rest of the NHL schedule will be released tomorrow. In a poll done by ESPN of executives, coaches, and scouts, A.J. Brown was ranked the ninth best wide receiver heading into the NFL season. And according to MassLive's Chris Cotillo, first baseman Wilson Contreras has told the Red Sox he'd be unwilling to waive his no-trade clause, and he wants to finish his career in Boston. In his first season with the Sox, the 34-year-old has launched 20 home runs in 88 games. Winners of nine straight, the Red Sox begin a 10-game homestand with the first of four against the Rays on Friday. Brian Antonelli, WBZ, Boston's News Radio.
9: 213, traffic and weather together. The Subaru retailers of New England, all-wheel drive, traffic on the threes. It is brought to us by Long Home. Gina, you have something you're looking at.
10: Yeah, we're looking at some traffic out there right now, Ben, but overall, really not too bad of a ride at all. A little bit of volume building on that upper end of 128-95 northbound from about Route 2 to 3, and a little slow through the Woburn stretch about Washington Street to 128-128 southbound, building just a little bit about 35 and down to Lowell Street, and then getting there is going to be a little slow off the Zakim Bridge, 93 northbound up to Spot Pond. Tap of the brakes at Montvale Ave, then you're good to go to the Cloverleaf. Turnpike's a little slow through Newton. Nothing major, though. A little slow getting by Newton Corner. And then a little tap of the brakes again at 95. But you're good to go right past 495. After that, the eastbound ride in pretty good shape. A little slow from Cambridge Street to Kenmore. And then downtown Boston Stereo Drive is back to Mass Ave. The Ted Busy Bowl directions right now in and out of Logan. And kind of typical delays building on the expressway south. Outbound out of the Tip O'Neill, right down to Neponset and then Granite to the Split, so very little running room there, and then Split up to Neponset Mass Ave. This report is sponsored by Blindster.com. 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Gina Tempesta, WBZ's traffic on the 3s.
9: We do have an air quality alert in place. We do have plenty of that hazy sunshine in place, actually more haze than sunshine. This afternoon, that smoke from the Canadian wildfires is blocking out the sun once again today. And once again today, we are not warming up as much as perhaps we thought we might. We're mainly in the 80s around much of the area this afternoon. We are in the upper 70s on parts of the Cape and Islands. And as we head into the evening, lower humidity, temperatures within a few degrees of 70. And then tomorrow, breezy, hot, humid, low humidity. That hazy sunshine will be back, so we won't get really hot. Maybe upper 80s in many spots. Could be a late day thunderstorm, especially north of the city. And then Friday, low humidity, temperatures in the 80s, upper 70s. Maybe we'll hit 80, but a chance of a thunderstorm around on Saturday as well.
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9: Good afternoon. I'm Ben Parker. Here are the five things you need to know at 2:15. A final report from the Essex DA's office says a wrong-way driver was served 10 drinks before crashing into a state trooper and killing Kevin Traynor. in May. Maine's Governor Janet Mills says ICE must be reformed or abolished after the deadly shooting in Biddeford earlier this week. Smoke from Canadian wildfires has been causing hazy skies again today. There's also an air quality alert up until midnight. An investigation underway in Dorchester after a man is shot and killed this morning. Sometimes a river runs through it. Sometimes a road does. Now plans are in the works to partially close a road that runs through Blue Hills Reservation in Quincy. WBZ's James Rojas tells us neighbors are looking forward to some quieter weekends this summer.
4: Lee Gulledge is showing me a video of a car with an extremely loud muffler roaring through Wapatuck Road. That, along with drivers and motorcycle riders speeding through Blue Hills Reservation, have Lee and neighbors looking forward to DCR's plan, closing Wapatuck and Chickatobbin roads Friday nights through Sunday nights this summer as a pilot.
11: A lot of the racing, a lot of the speed, the loud mufflers at 2 o'clock in the morning, if the road was closed at night, wouldn't be an issue. They wouldn't be here.
4: Noise and speed are still an issue during the work week, but Lee says this is a start. As for speedsters, her message for them.
11: Make your mufflers legal. And slow down.
4: In Quincy, James Rojas, WBZ, Boston's News Radio.
9: After a sewage leak that caused massive problems in the Merrimack River, there's a search for help. Representatives Seth Moulton and Lori Trahan are calling on the Trump administration for assistance after what Moulton calls a true regional disaster. Rep. Trahan says the costs can't be shouldered alone and is seeking long-term funding to replace aging water infrastructure, rapid response dollars for emergencies like this one, and restored grant funding. The lawmakers wrote a letter to the Environmental Protection Agency Administrator Lee Zeldin, spotlighting programs like the Sewer Overflow and Stormwater Reuse Municipal Grant Program, Clean Water Revolving Fund, and Biden-era Infrastructure Bill. Disaster declarations have been issued by Texas Governor Greg Abbott for almost a quarter of his state. Severe storms have been causing some dangerous flooding.
12: Dozens of high water rescues have been carried out in creeks, rivers, and flooded neighborhoods.
13: Everything about this is a team effort.
12: Texas Game Warden Derek Rensbys is working in the flood zone west of San Antonio.
13: So far, I'm not aware of any fatalities. Every rescue has been successful, at least between Medina and Uvalde counties.
12: Storms dumped more than 10 inches of rain on the region Tuesday, with more rain on the way today. Jim Ryan, ABC News in Dallas-Fort Worth.
9: In Wisconsin, a bipartisan panel finds the world's richest man likely broke state law when he handed out million-dollar checks to voters in the 2025 state Supreme Court election.
14: The Wisconsin Elections Commission has referred complaints against billionaire Elon Musk to prosecutors, saying there's probable cause he violated the state's election bribery law. The panel points to Musk's social media posts and million-dollar checks handed to voters just before the 2025 Wisconsin Supreme Court election. The Brown County District Attorney will now decide whether to file criminal charges. Musk's attorneys have argued the giveaways were protected free speech and designed to promote opposition to what they called activist judges.
9: That is ABC's Dave Packer. Saving time. All the time. The debate over changing the clocks twice a year could become a thing of the past. House lawmakers passing a bill to keep daylight saving time all year long.
15: Congress made daylight saving time permanent during the 1970s energy crisis, but reversed course after parents revolted over children walking to school in pitch dark winter mornings. In Florida alone, 8 kids were killed in traffic accidents. Permanent daylight saving time would mean the sun wouldn't rise until 8:52 a.m. in Seattle in mid-January. And 9:04 a.m. in Indianapolis. But this new bill would allow states to opt out and make their own decisions.
9: That is ABC's Sophie Flay. Quite a $67 million year investment. A Tyrannosaurus rex fossil named Gus might be really old, but he's still got it.
16: Opening bids at Sotheby's in New York started at $19 million and soon soared to a record-setting $50.1 million. The previous record for a fossil sold at auction was a Stegosaurus that went for just shy of $45 million back in 2024. Gus was found in South Dakota in 2021 and restored over the course of several years. It's considered one of the most complete T-Rex fossils ever discovered. I'm Mark Mayfield.
9: July 15th. Turns out she's pretty good at what she does.
17: I'm gonna say it again. You're no good, you're no good, you're no good. Baby, you're no good.
9: 10 Grammys, 3 AMAs, 2 Country Music Awards, and other accolades. Linda Ronstadt turns 80 today. John Wayne's son, actor Patrick Wayne, is 87. One-time Lynyrd Skynyrd drummer and Rock and Roll Hall of Famer Artemis Pyle is 78. He was nicknamed The Body, and Minnesota once called him Governor. Former wrestler Jesse Ventura is 75. He co-founded the 1970s group Ambrosia. That's much? Oh, 74. That's how much David Pack turns today. Eight is enough, and Charles in Charge actor Willie Ames is 66, Academy Award-winning actor and Emmy Award winner Forrest Whitaker is 65, Mythbusters host Adam Savage is 59, actor Eddie Griffin is 58, actor Jim Rash is 55, musician John Dolmayan is 54, he played on Beverly Hills 90210, Desperate Housewives, and others, actor Brian Austin Green is 53. And she loves the nightlife.
18: Oh, I love the nightlife. I've got to forget.
9: On the disco round, yeah, singer Alicia Bridges is 73 today. Maine native NASA astronaut Jessica Meyer is 49. From The Vampire Diaries, actor Taylor Kinney is 45. Hannah Montana and The Mentalist, among other shows, actress Amy Carrero is 38 today. From Stranger Things, actor Mason Dye is 32. 221, we'll check traffic and weather together next.
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9: 223, traffic and weather together. The Subaru retailers of New England all-wheel drive traffic on the threes. Wednesday, here we are. And problems on the road, Gina?
10: Well, it's busy on the roads. I wouldn't call it problematic at this point, Ben. Knockwood, we've cleared out some breakdowns and some crashes. We just have a lot of volume out there, especially now building southbound through the city, Zakin Bridge into the tunnel, onto the expressway, right down to the split with very little running room. We're going to call that about a 35-minute ride there. And then northbound split up to Neponset, Mass Ave, and Sturrow Drive is back to Mass Ave. The Ted Williams is back to the airport. The eastbound site's about halfway through, and now the Sumner is back to the airport as well. Sturrow Drive is back to Mass Ave, and then it's going to be slow off the Zakin Bridge or right up to Roosevelt Circle, Montvale Ave to the Cloverleaf at that upper end of 128. Not too bad there, just a little slow going about Route 38 to 28, 128 southbound, 62 down to Lowell Street. Turnpike's going to slow you down a little bit through Newton, not bad at 95 past the barracks, and looks pretty good actually to 495. The eastbound ride's a little tight at Kenmore, but that's about it. And to the south of town, 18 to the lane drop on Route 3 South. 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Gina Tempesta, WBC's traffic on the threes.
9: Let's check of the 4-day WBC AccuWeather forecast that is brought to us by Pioneer Basement. Some pump geeks. Here's Joe.
23: We have a heat advisory through 8 this evening for the South Shore and the South Coast. A mix of clouds and hazy sun, breezy and hot this afternoon, but it will become less humid, the high 90. Partly cloudy tonight, though 68 to 72. Tomorrow, a mix of clouds and hazy sunshine, breezy and hot, but with low humidity, high 88 to 92. Much cooler across the Cape and the islands. That smoke from Canadian wildfires could lead to reduced air quality over the next 36 hours. More sunshine and very warm for Friday, high 83 to 87. On Saturday, clouds increase, it'll turn more humid. Expect some showers and maybe a thunderstorm in the afternoon, the high 79. I'm AccuWeather meteorologist Joe Lundberg, WBZ, Boston's News Radio.
9: With the haze around, we're at 82 in Marshfield, 81 in Chatham, 79 in Worcester. It is 83 in Acton and 83 degrees in Boston.
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1: How about some midweek music? This beautiful season I've got. Less than a year after performing on Causeway Street, the guy with the big voice, Benson Boone, is back in Boston tonight with another show at the Garden. His Wanted Man tour runs through the U.S. this summer. No word yet on when a new album by Benson Boone will drop, but he's having fun playing behind this one. Benson Boone tonight at the Garden. Drew Mulholland, WBZ.
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9: Wall Street's doing its thing today. The up thing, the Dow's gaining 143 points. The S&P 500's up 29. And the NASDAQ is up by 171 points. Coming up on WBZ, more on the hazy sky around New England and how people on the North Shore are trying to keep kids safe near the water.
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9: 82 degrees in Boston at 2:30. Good afternoon. I'm Ben Parker. Here's what's happening. The smoke from distant fires continues to haze up our skies. The smoky conditions have led some to change their outdoor plans with an air quality alert in place. WBZ TV's Anna Myler with more on all that smoke coming from Canada.
15: For a few moments this morning, the sun glowed bright orange before the smoke and haze completely covered it once again.
29: It's a little eerie. I feel like I keep finding myself
4: myself staring at the sun because it looks so crazy because of all of the smoke.
15: More than 800 wildfires are burning across Canada. Winds carried that plume more than 1,000 miles to New England yesterday, turning the sky an unusual yellow hue. There's an even bigger plume of smoke expected in our area today.
9: And the haze is expected to get worse tomorrow as well. All that haze, though, keeping the sun from hitting us directly on the head, and that's keeping the temperatures a little cooler than at first we had thought they'd be. It's the time of year when a lot of people hit the water and when some run into troubles and drown. An organization on the North Shore is deputizing parents in its fight against drownings, as we hear from WBZ's Hyle Schaffler.
5: As kids flock to swimming pools during this hot weather, they'll have a couple more eyeballs on them, at least on the North Shore.
6: So for us, it's all about protecting kids from drowning, which is preventable.
5: The North Shore YMCA is handing out branded badges to adults who visit their swimming pools as part of their Water Watcher campaign. Executive Director Kathleen Walsh says anyone wearing the badge will be expected to keep two eyes on the pool.
6: So we've established this partnership with parents and guardians to make sure that someone is always watching their child.
5: And not on their phones, friends, or anything else. Walsh says close to 90% of drownings could be prevented with more supervision. She's hoping the campaign spreads outside the YMCA to any place kids are swimming this summer.
6: So if someone's hosting a pool party or doing a family reunion on a lake, there's always adults assigned specifically to the water.
5: Kyle Schaffler, WBZ, Boston's News Radio.
9: A fresh round of military strikes against Iran. In a post on social media, U.S. Central Command says it began launching a wave of strikes at 6 a.m. Eastern and says the strikes were designed to further degrade military capabilities that Iran has been using to attack commercial shipping in the Strait of Hormuz. Iran claims it attacked U.S. military bases in Bahrain, Jordan, and Kuwait in the early hours this morning. Jordan says it shot down 3 Iranian missiles. Kuwait says it intercepted 6 missiles and 33 drones. Just as they did with consumer prices, plunging energy costs in June helped to drive down the monthly producer price index. But this is July now, and ABC's Jim Ryan tells us the picture going forward is not all that clear.
8: It's starting to feel like a distant memory. The U.S. and Iran were talking about ending their war, and tankers were again passing through the oil-crucial Strait of Hormuz. It all helped to ease inflation at the consumer and wholesale level in June. But now hostilities have heightened and the strait is constricted, conditions that don't bode well for the July inflation stats to be released a month from now. Jim Ryan, ABC News.
9: A shooting near Boston Common this morning. It happened about 5 a.m. on Bromfield Street. Police found one victim taken to a local hospital with non-life-threatening injuries. No arrests announced so far and no word on a motive. Coming up on WBZ, crews helping to rescue multiple stranded dolphins along the Cape. 2:33, traffic and weather together. The Subaru retailers of New England, all-wheel drive, traffic on the threes. Just traffic getting out on our roadways this afternoon, Gina.
10: Yeah, we're just chugging along out there. Lots of traffic out there, Ben. No crashes or breakdowns in your way. Knockwood, we're looking at just a lot of volume, especially on the turnpike, really starting to build now from Market Street to West Newton and now 95 to the barracks. Not too bad. After that, and then a tap of the brakes in the Auburn stretch, getting past 290. That eastbound ride's in pretty good shape until you hit the downtown stretch, and then it's going to be calm out as you make your way to Fenway. Actually, it's Cambridge Street to Fenway. And then a little break in the action, and then it's going to be tough getting on to 93. 93 is going to slow you down on Zakin Bridge into the tunnel onto the expressway down to Columbia Road, and then pretty much from Neponset down to the split. Northbound is going to be split up to Neponset, Mass Ave, and Story Drive is back to Mass Ave. The Ted Williams and the Sumner both back to the airport, and the Ted East is jammed about halfway through, so give yourself a little extra time. And very busy for folks headed northbound off the Zakin Bridge or right up to Medford Square and then Spot Pond to the Cloverleaf, upper end of 120, building that usual volume this time of day. Just about Endicott Street, down to Little Street, even that northbound side, a little slow going past 114, and then the lower end of 120, kind of those typical delays building through Needham and Dedham, 18 to the lane drop on Route 3 southbound. 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Danny Did. Gina Tempesta, WBZ's Traffic on the Threes.
9: We've got times of clouds and hazy sunshine this afternoon. That smoke from the wildfires really blocking out a majority of the sun today, and temperatures aren't soaring into the 90s, instead hanging out mainly in the 80s. We're at 82 right now in Boston. Humidity getting a little lower, too. Partly cloudy tonight, low of 72, and then tomorrow, breezy, hot, low humidity. There'll be that hazy sunshine and a few clouds, maybe a late day thunderstorm, especially north of the city. Temperatures might get to 90 tomorrow in a few spots. We'll see. Depends how much sun sneaks through the haze. 80s over the Cape and Islands, and then Friday we're mainly in the 80s with some sunshine and low humidity. Saturday only in the upper 70s in most spots with some clouds and maybe an afternoon shower or storm. Right now we're at 82 in Boston. Forget summer. Who's ready for some hockey?
11: The NHL announces their full schedules tomorrow, but we do know now the Bruins will open their season at home against the Rangers on September 29th. They'll then play at Winnipeg on October 2nd, and then the next night in Minnesota. The Bees are coming off a surprising 100-point season where they ended up being eliminated in the first round of the playoffs by Buffalo. Brian Antonelli, WBZ, Boston's News Radio.
9: Helping dolphins on the Cape, WBZ's Jim McKay with more on help from rescuers after more strandings.
12: Crews located an additional 19 stranded dolphins on Tuesday along a 9-mile stretch from Brewster to Wellfleet. The International Fund for Animal Welfare saying the dolphins were in decent condition and refloated by late morning with the rising tide on Tuesday. On Monday, we saw a mass stranding of 34 dolphins between First Light Beach and Ellis Landing in Brewster, which rescuers called the largest such event for the species in Massachusetts history. Jim McKay, WBZ, Boston's News Radio.
9: The bison seen on camera tossing a man in the air will not be euthanized. A 65-year-old man was visiting the Bridge Bay campground near Yellowstone Lake in Wyoming with his 13-year-old grandson when that incident occurred last week. It went viral. Yellowstone officials telling TMZ no management action will be taken against the animal. The man suffered a broken femur and underwent surgery following that attack. Well, some people don't like the jobs very much. Maybe you. Some dislike them so much they quit right away. Like one major Hollywood star who jumped ship after day one at Disneyland.
13: Before Will Ferrell was Will Ferrell, he worked at the happiest place on earth for one day. Ferrell tells Amy Poehler on her Good Hang podcast that he was hired at Disneyland and thought he'd have a fun job like Jungle Cruise operator. But he spent his first day taking tickets. A friend had offered him a job at a surf shop for the same pay, $5.50 an hour, so he bailed on Disneyland after that first shift. He says he was too embarrassed to call and quit, so he had his friend do it for him. And when he was asked why Ferrell was quitting, the friend lied and said Ferrell had a tryout with the Dallas Cowboys. Will Ferrell's new Netflix series, The Hawk, is out Thursday. I'm Jason Athenson.
9: With hot summer weather, doctors are raising awareness about dehydration in seniors. Dr. Ronan Factora with the Cleveland Clinic says seniors have less water in their body because the amount goes down as you get older. Seniors can't afford to lose as much as the rest of the population, and so older adults are being told to drink more water and take more breaks from the heat through the day. 2:38 off to Wall Street. Andrew O'Day is at Bloomberg. No stopping the markets today for now.
14: Yeah, holding on to some pretty solid gains here right now. The Dow up 156, NASDAQ up 156. In the NASDAQ's case, that's more than 0.5%. S&P 500 right now gaining 28. The AI features recently added to the Google search engine pose an unacceptable risk to children. That is according to new research from advocacy group Common Sense Media, which says Google's AI overviews and AI mode failed to detect threats such as suicide risks and give instructions for creating deepfake explicit content. The group says unlike standalone chatbots, Google's AI tools built into search functions, at least right now, cannot be disabled. Andrew O'Day, Bloomberg Business on WBZ, Boston's News Radio.
9: Coming up on WBZ, some Saugus residents are drowning under their water bills.
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2: 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So it is fair to say that market risk has never been higher. And there's never been a better time to make sure you got the right plan in place.
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22: With that pesky All-Star game out of the way, the Red Sox now get back into game action on Friday night with the first of four against the Rays at Fenway Park. And with the team winners of nine straight and 14 out of their last 16, bringing them within a half game of the final wild card spot, David Ortiz isn't just thinking playoffs. He's expecting a little bit more.
23: And my Red Sox!
22: Oh, gosh.
23: I'm coming back!
22: Hamstrings!
23: We won nine games in a row! We're gonna go to the trading line, we're gonna pick some players, and we're gonna go to the World Series.
22: Oh, man. Wow. That was Ortiz on Fox. Brian Antonelli, WBZ, Boston's News Radio.
9: 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Gina, what have you found?
10: Yeah, we found a little bit of trouble here and there, Ben. It's going to be a very tough ride for folks leaving the city now southbound on the lower deck, Sachem Bridge, into the tunnel, onto the expressway, right down to Neponset, a little break, and then East Milton to the split. Northbound's very heavy from the split up to Neponset, then Mass Ave, and Storrow Drive is back to Mass Ave. The Ted Williams and the Sumner back to the airport and busy about halfway through inside the TED if you're headed to the airport. And then on the turnpike, that's going to slow you down just about west Newton Corner, actually, to West Newton, 95 to the barracks. And then eastbound, we picked up a new crash by 290 in Auburn. A little bit of curiosity delay on the westbound side. And then eastbound, if you're coming into downtown Boston, that is pretty much jam-packed from Cambridge Street all the way to 93 northbound, leaving the city. And that's a stop and go right up to a Roosevelt Circle, Montvale Ave to the Cloverleaf. That upper end of 128 getting busy now. A 128 southbound from 35 down to Lowell Street. Kind of typical delays, a little bit better than usual, but still slow through Woburn and Wakefield as you continue that ride on 95 northbound. Lower end of 128 also getting busy from Route 9 down to 93. 93 stop and go down to 24 both directions there. 18 to the lane drop on Route 3 southbound. And we're up over a half mile for folks headed off the Cape at the Sagamore. This this report is sponsored by the Danny Did Foundation. The Danny Did Foundation closes gaps in epilepsy care in memory of Danny Stanton, a child lost to sudden unexpected death in epilepsy. If someone you know experiences seizures, visit DannyDid.org for safety resources. 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Danny Did. Gina Tempesta, WBC's Traffic on the 3.
9: It's another day with more haze out there, blocking out the sun. The smoke from the wildfires in Canada causing the issues again today. Air quality alerts up, and we are seeing temperatures stay lower because of it. And it's in the 80s, but we were supposed to be in the 90s today. Heat wave probably not going to happen this week. We'll have a breeze around this afternoon and the humidity lowering. Temperatures tonight about 72, partly cloudy skies. Breezy, hot tomorrow, maybe 90. We'll see. We'll have more of that hazy sunshine and maybe a late day evening a thunderstorm, especially north of the city. Cooler during the stretch on the Cape and Islands, mainly in the 80s. And then Friday will be in the 80s with some sunshine and low humidity. Saturday only in the upper 70s to near 80. Maybe some showers or a storm around.
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9: Good afternoon. I'm Ben Parker. Here are the five things you need to know at 2:46. Massachusetts is under an air quality alert until midnight. Smoke from Canadian wildfires continues to blanket the region. President Trump overturning a pause on ICE vehicle stops despite recent deadly encounters with ICE agents. The Essex DA's office releases its final report into the wrong-way crash that killed State Trooper Kevin Traynor, finding the driver, who was also killed, was served 10 drinks before that crash. Boston police are investigating after a man is shot and killed this morning in Dorchester. Confidence is going under in Saugus. Residents continue to battle high water bills with no explanation. WBZ's James Rojas with details.
4: Michael Fauci has lived in Saugus for most of his adult life, but it's just until recently that he's had a real issue over his water utility bills.
6: The town hall is not addressing it. We brought it to their attention numerous times because the bills are outrageous.
4: And he's not the only one who's seen their water bills jump by 100, 200, or even over 300%. But as to why water bills are skyrocketing after the installation of new digital water meters and no apparent leaks found, there are still no answers.
6: You can't read anything. There aren't any numbers. There's no way to access the numbers to see what kind of usage you have on a daily basis.
4: Board of Selectmen Anthony Cogliano has also seen his own rates go up. Now, though an audit is in progress, he says 4 months should have been ample time to resolve the issue. In Saugus, James Rojas, WBZ, Boston's News Radio.
9: WBZ has reached out to the town of manager in Saugus for comment. Massachusetts Attorney General Andrea Campbell, along with a coalition of 48 states and territories, announcing a nearly $30 million multi-state settlement with generic drug manufacturer Glenmark Pharmaceuticals. The settlement resolves allegations that it engaged in a widespread long-running scheme to artificially inflate prices, limit competition, and restrain trade with regard to a number of generic prescription drugs. Under terms of the agreement, Massachusetts agencies will receive about $297,000. Consumers in Massachusetts who were harmed by the actions and of Glenmark and others will be eligible to claim compensation from a nationwide settlement fund. Change of heart when it comes to ICE traffic stops after a pause was announced after this week's deadly shooting in Maine and a shooting last week in Texas. President Trump now says the stops are back on. In Houston, Texas, meantime, lawmakers are looking for answers.
7: Texas Representative Sylvia Garcia sharing eyewitness accounts from two men who were in the vehicle on the day 52-year-old Lorenzo Salgado Araujo was shot and killed.
15: There was no markings on the car. There was no siren, no light, no cherry top.
7: Garcia says the two men told her that ICE agents did not identify themselves as they approached the van and that an agent fired a single shot through the van's open window, striking Salgado Araujo.
9: That is ABC's Victor Aquendo. The top lawyer for Goldman Sachs and former Obama White House General Counsel, Kathy Rumler, is facing questions from the House Oversight Committee about her controversial relationship with Jeffrey Epstein.
24: Rumler never represented Epstein as an attorney, though documents released in the Epstein files suggest that she frequently provided him legal and public relations advice. In emails to Epstein, who she occasionally referred to as Uncle Jeffrey and compared to an older brother, Rumler thanked him for lavish gifts, got advice about her career, and lambasted lawyers representing Epstein's victims. Amid the renewed scrutiny over their relationship, Rumler announced plans earlier this year to step down as Goldman Sachs general counsel, though she's remained an advisor to the bank to this day. Peter Haralambos, ABC News.
9: A new blood test could help determine whether someone will develop Alzheimer's disease. The AP's Donna Warder has more on work out of Mass General Brigham's Neuroscience Institute.
5: In the study, doctors tested for the presence of a brain protein called p-tau217, which helps fuel Alzheimer's. Dr. Risa Sperling is with Mass General Brigham Neuroscience Institute.
8: We found that people who have very high levels of this blood test abnormality, p-tau217, were very likely to progress over time. So 38% of them progressed to impairment within 5 years, and actually up to 78% within 10 years.
5: But Sperling says it's too soon for healthy people to get the blood test, which is now used to help diagnose people who are experiencing cognitive problems. I'm Donna Warder.
9: Goal, the Massachusetts success from the World Cup has occurred. WBZ's Jay Willette with more by the numbers.
11: Governor Healey's administration released the final figures this week. Nearly 450,000 fans attended the 7 matches at Boston Stadium, and more than 160,000 visitors from over 100 countries packed Boston's FIFA Fan Festival. More than 100,000 round-trip train tickets were sold, and every single MBTA train arrived at the stadium with at least 90 minutes to spare before kickoff of every match. On the security front, more than 70 unauthorized drones were detected over the stadium and dozens were seized. Governor Healey calls it an extraordinary success. Too bad the same can't be said for Team USA. Jay Willette, WBZ, Boston's News Radio.
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9: 253, traffic and weather together. The Subaru retailers of New England, all-wheel drive, traffic on the threes. Well, we're halfway through the week. Gina, how are we doing on the roads?
10: You know, actually not that bad right now, Ben. It's very busy out there, but nothing major. Just a crash on the turnpike on the eastbound side at 290 in the Auburn stretch. Getting there on the westbound side, a little slow going through Newton, and then tap of the brakes from 95 to the barracks, a little slow at 495, and then the rest of the ride on the eastbound side is busy. Coming into the city, Cambridge Street all the way to 93. Stereo Drive is back to Mass Avenue. It's very busy off the Zakeham into the tunnel onto the expressway. Stop and go down to Neponset, East Milton to the split. Northbound split up to Neponset, Mass Ave. And Stereo Drive is back to Mass Ave. The Ted and the Sumner both back to the airport. The Ted eastbound about halfway through. Give yourself a little extra time there. Then to the north of town, sluggish off the Zakeham Bridge to Roosevelt Circle, Montville Ave to the Cloverleaf. Building that usual volume through Waltham and Lexington and then Woburn through Wakefield after that. 128 southbound is going to be busy now. 62 down to Lowell Street to the south of town. Almost 18 to the lane drop still on Route 3 southbound. And if you're headed off the Cape, we're up to a mile and a half at the Sagamore Bridge. 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Gina Tempesta, WBZ's Traffic on the 3s.
9: They check up the 4-day WBZ AccuWeather forecast brought to us by your New England Toyota dealer, your hybrid all-wheel drive headquarters. 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
0: A heat advisory remains in effect through 8 this evening for the South Shore and the South Coast. Times of clouds and hazy sun this afternoon, breezy and hot, but turning less humid, the high close to 90. Partly cloudy and warm tonight, though 68 to 72. Tomorrow, breezy and hot, a mix of clouds and hazy sunshine with low humidity, high 88 to 92. Cooler across the Cape and the islands. That smoke from Canadian wildfires may cause reduced air quality at times through tomorrow. For Friday, more sunshine and very warm, high 83 to 87, holding near 80 on the Cape and the islands. For Saturday, increasing clouds and more humid. A couple of showers, maybe a thunderstorm for the afternoon, the high 79. I'm AccuWeather meteorologist Joe Lundberg, WBZ, Boston's News Radio.
9: We've got a bit of a breeze around this afternoon, along with that smoky haze. 82 right now in Plymouth, 81 in Bedford, 82 in Beverly, and 83 degrees in Boston.
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9: 2:55. I'm Batman. Well, no, I'm not. But fans of the Cape Crusader are going to have to wait a little longer to see him. Batman, that is, on the big screen again.
2: Director Matt Reeves has announced that his much-anticipated film, The Batman Part 2, has been delayed yet again and will now be hitting theaters on February 18th, 2028. This delay follows several previous delays as the film was originally set to be released back in late 2025, but was pushed back due to the 2023 writers and actors strikes. This time around, the film is being delayed in order to give Reeves additional time in post-production to work on the film. However, Reeves did share a new look at the movie by posting camera test footage on his Vimeo account that shows Robert Pattinson donning the cape and cowl once again while stoically standing about in a snowy scene. The teaser then ends by showing us the new logo for the film, which is a bat symbol with a Roman numeral 2 hovering above it. The film is also set to star Scarlett Johansson, Sebastian Stan, and Brian Tyree Henry. Shane Stokes, WBZ, Boston's News Radio.
9: Hey, who needs bats in the movie theater when you got rats? Oh, sorry, chipmunks.
3: Alvin!
14: A report in the Wall Street Journal says the untitled reboot will not hit theaters until late 2028, but that fans are going to be seeing a lot of their favorite chipmunks on social media starting later this year. Big Shot Pictures, who will be producing the new film, says it wants to cultivate a fan base on social platforms ahead of the movie, targeting a younger audience that gets most of its entertainment online. The last four Chipmunks movies made over $1 billion worldwide. I'm Mark Mayfield.
9: 2:57 coming up on WBZ and the news at 3 o'clock. We have an air quality alert in effect and the acting attorney general, Todd Blanche, facing questions in Washington today.
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9: -83 degrees in Boston at 3 o'clock. Good afternoon. I'm Ben Parker. Here's what's happening. There's an air quality alert in effect until midnight tonight.
7: We're allowing for this plume to continue throughout the next couple days, and some of it actually is going to get worse as we move towards our Thursday and largely our Friday as well. And on top of that, we also have two more alerts to talk about. We have a heat advisory down south for the South Shore, and also with the air quality issues, there's also a rip current risk for the South Coast and south facing beaches.
9: That is WBZ TV meteorologist Jason Michael. That haze, that smoke from Canada, will also keep our temperatures slightly cooler than expected. The air is unhealthy, though, for those with sensitive issues, children, adults, and those with asthma, lung, or heart disease. Acting Attorney General Todd Blanche facing questioning from lawmakers at a Senate confirmation hearing today. Blanche was grilled over the creation of the anti-weaponization fund that looked into compensating President Trump's allies while also offering tax immunity for the president. During the hearing, Blanche aimed to gain Republican support in order to advance his nomination and had this to say.
8: 17 months ago, I sat at this table as the nominee to be the Deputy Attorney General, and I told you that serving in the Department of Justice was my American dream. Since then, I've helped lead it, first as deputy and now as acting attorney general. And I'm here today to earn your trust once more.
9: Blanche also insisting that the anti-weaponization fund is not moving forward. President Trump says ICE officers should continue to conduct vehicle stops despite recent deadly shootings. It comes after three people died in just a week following encounters with immigration enforcement officials. One of those deaths in Biddeford, Maine. Homeland Security Secretary Mark Wayne Mullen responded by saying that people illegally in the country would be, quote, arrested and deported wherever they are. Mullins didn't say whether ICE officers would be allowed to make those traffic stops. The final report's out on a wrong-way crash that killed a state trooper in May. WBZ's Brooke McCarthy has details.
11: The report from the Essex County DA's office says 50-year-old Hernan Marrero of Roslindale consumed 10 drinks at restaurants in Waltham and Saugus before heading the wrong way on Route 1 in the early hours of May 6. Trooper Kevin Traynor collided head-on with Marrero in Linfield and both were killed. The report says Marrero also had antidepressants in his bloodstream and his blood alcohol level was more than twice the legal limit. The DA's office says charges against the establishments that served him are not sustainable. DA Paul Tucker says, quote, this tragic incident serves as a reminder of the profound risks our first responders face every day in order to preserve peace and maintain public safety. Brooke McCarthy, WBZ, Boston's News Radio.
9: Authorities in Maine have captured a school board member who was wanted in connection with a baby's drug overdose. The Penobscot County Sheriff's Office says Brittany Wood was arrested Tuesday. She had been wanted on charges of domestic assault and endangering the welfare of a child. Police had been in contact with Woods and her attorney, but she had failed to turn herself in. With help from the public, the sheriff's office says they were able to locate and arrest her. Coming up on WBZ, daylight saving time could soon be permanent. 303, traffic and weather together. The Subaru retailers of New England, all-wheel drive, traffic on the threes, things on the roadways. The problems aren't permanent, Gina.
10: No, but it may take a while to clear out of the way for sure, Ben, including this crash new to us. Just coming in on the turnpike eastbound in a tough spot right before Copley. That's why it's so jam-packed solid on the turnpike on that eastbound side. You're backing up to a Market Street at this point. Storrow Drive is back to Mass Ave. And then the Ted Williams, both directions, very busy. Sumner also back to the airport. Slow going, won't again last forever, but it's kind of typical typical this time of day. A lower deck Sega Bridge into the tunnel onto the expressway where it's a stop and go right down to Neponset and then about East Milton to the split. Stop and go, not solid. Now we're getting word of a new crash coming in the left-hand lane right at Furnace Brook coming off the Braintree split. That's going to slow you down there. And even after that, it's slow up to Neponset, then Mass Ave in, leaving the Cape Warp to 3 miles on the Sagamore Bridge. Getting there on Route 3 southbound is going to be slow now pretty much from Union Street right down to the lane drop and a little slow just at the bridge, about a half mile headed on Cape. Gina Tempest at WBZ's Traffic on the Threes.
9: As we check the four-day WBZ AccuWeather forecast, air quality alert is in place. We have some warmer weather in place as well, and some issues with that in terms of our heat indexes that could be getting into the 90s, especially some areas off to the south of Boston, certainly into tomorrow as well. All right, so we've got the smoke and all that hanging around today. That's keeping the sun from beating down on our heads again, and that's keeping the temperatures from soaring into the 90s as we had once expected them to do this week. Instead, we've been mainly in the 80s today. We'll be mainly in the 70s tonight, and the air quality reduced because of that smoke, especially early on. Breezy, hot, low humidity, mix of hazy sunshine and clouds tomorrow. Maybe a late day or evening thunderstorm. Temperatures north of the city, especially into the upper 80s perhaps tomorrow. Low 80s over the Cape and Islands. Partly cloudy, hazy, 66 tomorrow night. And then Friday, mostly sunny, very warm, low humidity, temperatures mainly in the 80s, and we may not make it to 80 in many places, probably upper 70s on Saturday with a shower or storm possible. Right now, we're at 82 in Boston. 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
1: DCR says it will be closing Wahpetuck and Chickatobbin roads Friday evenings through Sunday evenings for the public well-being and safety. In Quincy, James Rojas, WBZ, Boston's News Radio.
2: Could daylight saving time become permanent? The House passing a bill that could very much do that, and the Senate will now take its turn. The Sunshine Protection Act, overwhelmingly approved in the House, 308 to 117. The legislation aims to end the twice-a-year time change that is backed by President Trump. He has said that cities and states that are forced to change their clocks spend hundreds of millions of dollars every year to do so. A new presidential memoir set to come out later this year.
3: Former President Joe Biden talks about his decision to not run for re-election, among other topics, in a new memoir. The book is called Promise Me America, and Biden released a video to accompany his announcement.
4: It's about the challenge we face as a nation, about the decisions I made, why I made them. Leading the country through COVID, rebuilding our economy, and restoring our democracy after the attack on January 6th. Ending our nation's longest war in Afghanistan, strengthening NATO, and supporting Ukraine. It's about why I chose to run for re-election and why I chose to step aside.
3: Promise Me America will be released November 17th. Donna Water, Washington.
2: Former First Lady Jill Biden published her own memoir last month. 3:08, off to Wall Street we go. Andrew O'Day is at Bloomberg. We have been moving upward today.
5: Yeah, today's report showing wholesale inflation lower than expected last month helped send stock indexes higher early. We wavered for a while midday, but here in the final trading hour, we're kind of rebuilding the dike. Dow up 95, NASDAQ up 120, S&P 500 right now rising 19. Controlling human heart rhythm is not only a big deal medically, of course, it's also really big business. And perhaps it's just a bit too big for Johnson & Johnson. The company says stiff competition for technology to help control heart rhythm weakened its earnings last quarter. Although that weakness was offset by high demand for drugs to treat inflammatory diseases and depression. Stock in J&J, though, down about 1%. Andrew O'Day, Bloomberg Business on WBZ, Boston's News Radio.
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3: Ahead of tonight's ESPYs, where his Olympic gold medal winning team is nominated for Best Team, Charlie McAvoy stopped by the Pat McAfee Show today with Matthew Tkachuk.
4: You know, when you're a kid, you have certain things you're dreaming of, or like the stuff when you're in the backyard and you're shooting on the net, like what goal are you scoring, right? 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
3: That was McAvoy when asked if winning gold has lit a fire in him to now go get a Stanley Cup. McAvoy added, you do start to believe dreams can come true.
4: We're always in a good spot in Boston, and you know, where I know Sweens and them are trying to grow the team and get us back to a really good spot.
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3: Brian Antonelli, WBZ, Boston's News Radio.
6: 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Where are you taking us first, Gina?
7: Well, unfortunately, we're going to take a ride on the turnpike eastbound, Ben, with a very tough ride right now, especially over in that left-hand lane. Looks as if that's maybe where the problem is. We have a crash right before Copley on the eastbound side, and you are stretching back beyond Market Street right now. So that's one of the biggest problems that we have. And then after that, coming into the city, you're okay. The Stero Drive is going to be back to Mass Ave, the Sumner and the Ted back to the airport. Ted eastbound's very busy too, so give yourself extra time. Headed over to Logan, Lower Decks, Aiken Bridge into the tunnel onto the expressway southbound down to Columbia, and then East Milton to the split northbound. We do have a crash at Furnace Brook. Last we heard, that was in the left-hand lane, and then even after that, going to be slow up to Neponset, and then not too bad into the tunnel after that, leaving the city out of the tunnel onto the Zakim North. That's going to slow you down to Roosevelt Circle. Not bad at the Cloverleaf, where it's pretty busy, though, that upper end of 128 right now, about 62 down to Lowell Street, 128 southbound, and building that usual volume on the northbound side from 3A up to about 28, lower end of 128 busy. Stop and go from 9 down to 93. 93 southbound, we have a crash at the 24 split in Randolph. You're back to the Braintree split, headed off Cape about 3 miles at the Sagamore, about a mile at the Bourne. Gina Tempesta, WBC's traffic on the 3s.
6: It's been smoky today. We've had that smoky haze from Canada down here, and an air quality alert in effect as well. Temperatures, because of the sun's being blocked out, staying a little bit cooler than we'd expected this week. We thought we'd have a heat wave cooking, but we don't. Temperatures in the 80s today across most of the area, with a little bit of a breeze around. Tonight, 72 for the low with partly cloudy skies. And then tomorrow, a breezy, sort of hot day. We may make it to 90. We'll also have to deal with some of that smoky haze, so that may keep temperatures at bay a little bit, but an evening thunderstorm's possible, especially north of the city. By Friday, some sunshine, maybe hazy, and low humidity. Temperatures upper 80s, a little cooler over the Cape and Islands. Saturday will be cooler for everybody. Some clouds, maybe a shower or thunderstorm. Temperatures mainly in the upper 70s.
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6: Good afternoon. I'm Ben Parker. Here are the five things you need to know at 3:15. Director of National Intelligence nominee Jay Clayton facing some tough questioning in front of the Senate Select Committee on Intelligence. The state remains under an air quality alert till midnight. It is that wildfire smoke from Canada once again invading our airspace. The MBTA announcing multiple service changes for stops along the Orange and Green Line next month. Boston police investigating a deadly shooting in Dorchester this morning that killed one man. If you want to be a good surfer, you got to learn when you're young. That's exactly what's happening right now at Nantasket Beach and Hull. Youth surfing academies are in full swing.
8: We really work on paddle techniques. If you can't paddle, you can't catch a wave.
9: Ronnie Lees is the surf school manager at Northeast Surfing, based right here in Hull.
8: Where you actually go in the water. 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
9: Kids are learning the ins and outs of all things surfing, not to mention water safety.
8: It's my company policy that you're a certified instructor, you're a certified lifeguard as well.
9: And of course, let us not forget, we're having a little fun along the way.
5: What do you like most about it?
10: I'm not sure.
5: Not sure? You having fun though? You're learning a lot?
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5: Awesome.
9: The youth camps are in full swing, but Northeast Surfing will teach people of all ages how to surf. Everything around the water is so important when it comes to safety. So if you wanted a crash course on how to surf, this is it.
8: We're showing them all the techniques of surfing.
9: From Nantasket Beach, Jim McKay, WBZ, Boston's News Radio.
6: Last full day today for folks to board the tall ships. The vessels berthed at multiple docks along Boston Harbor will remain open to the public in most cases till 10 o'clock tonight. To cap off the final day, there'll be fireworks set off near Boston's Fan Pier starting at 9:15, visible from across the city's waterfront. Depending on the weather, three tall ships have already left, including the Coast Guard cutter Eagle. The rest will set sail throughout the day tomorrow. No set schedule, but you can watch it from the waterfront. Some wild weather down south has Texas Governor Greg Abbott issuing disaster declarations for about a quarter of his state's counties.
11: Dozens of high water rescues have been carried out in creeks, rivers, and flooded neighborhoods.
12: Everything about this is a team effort.
11: Texas Game Warden Derek Renspies is working in the flood zone west of San Antonio.
12: So far, I'm not aware of any fatalities. Every rescue has been successful, at least between Medina and Uvalde counties.
11: Storms dumped more than 10 inches of rain on the region Tuesday, with more rain on the way today. Jim Ryan, ABC News in Dallas-Fort Worth.
6: The effects of the massive sewage spill in the Merrimack River are still being felt, and some leaders in the state are urging the Trump administration to act. Representative Lori Trahan and Representative Seth Moulton wrote a letter to Environmental Protection Agency Administrator Lee Zeldin stating they need more federal funding. Representative Trahan says that long-term funding is needed in order to replace aging water infrastructure and to provide rapid response dollars for emergencies like this. The EPA says they have received the letter and will respond through appropriate channels. It's the final couple of weeks for a beloved cafe on the North Shore that helped to transform the downtown area.
13: And the fact that this place is closing is just a new beginning for something else.
14: For nearly a decade, Breaking Grounds Cafe in Peabody has been more than just a place to grab a cup of joe. It's been a training ground where people with disabilities and autism build real workplace skills and found community. Northeast ARC's Tim Brown.
15: We did that in partnership with the city of Peabody, and we wouldn't have been here without the support of our neighbors.
14: Northeast ARC says a perfect storm of rising costs and shrinking state and federal funding left the organization with no choice but to close the cafe at the end of this month. Michael Blunt has been serving coffee here since the cafe's beginnings.
13: We're going to take this energy and take this experience and move on with it and use it for something that can be even greater.
14: While the doors close for good on July 31st, Northeast ARC says its job training mission carries on through other programs. In PBD, Jay Ouellette, WBZ, Boston's News Radio.
6: In New York City, a city council committee takes up a bill that could phase out controversial horse carriages by June of 2028.
16: In a rally before the hearing, animal rights activists and politicians gathered outside City Hall holding signs that read, "No more tragic deaths," referring to a tourist last month who died in a horse carriage crash in Central Park. That was Sylvia's nephew. She broke down in tears.
17: Make sure he's the last person to suffer from this industry.
16: The bill that has the backing of City Council Speaker Julie Menin will wind down the industry and help horse carriage workers find other jobs.
18: Horse-drawn carriages jeopardize the safety of our residents and our visitors.
16: The union representing horse carriage employees is against the bill and has proposed safety changes. In New York, I'm Scott Pringle.
6: With the World Cup this summer, soccer interest is rising among local kids. WBZ's Heil Schaffel has more.
19: So I would say the growth has been pretty steady over the past kind of 10 or so years. What I see happening the most is the enthusiasm for it.
20: Jason Braga is the vice president of the New England Football Club. He says kids used to see soccer as just a kind of pastime, but this summer they're getting into it as a sport on the pro level, following favorite teams and players.
19: I see the passion a lot more.
20: The club is building two new facilities, one in Mansfield and another in Taunton. The goal is to turn that interest into more young kids signing up for classes. The youth development system here is much different than in Europe. There, hundreds of pro soccer teams fund entire soccer academies that are free to attend, leading to a glut of talent.
19: We just, in this country, don't have that professional model. that can subsidize at a large enough scale.
20: Here it's pay to play, sometimes $4,000 or $5,000 or more to join a local club for a year. Kyle Schaffel, WBZ, Boston's News Radio.
6: Now they're playing soccer today in Atlanta, Georgia. The other semifinal matchup between England and Argentina, 20 minutes into the game, and it is scoreless. The winner of this game will take on Spain in the finals on Sunday. 3:21, we'll check traffic and weather together next.
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0: 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Thank you for getting your day started with us. 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
6: 3:23, traffic and weather together. The Subaru Retailers of New England all-wheel drive traffic on the threes brought to us by Long Home. Where are we headed first, Gina?
7: We are going to still take a look at this turnpike ride, Ben. Pretty much parking lot situation on the eastbound side from Market Street for a crash right before Copley Square. So that's going to take you some good time to get through there. Rest your downtown ride's busy as well. Surah Drive's backing up beyond Mass Ave, the Sumner and the Ted, back to the airport, eastbound Ted, about halfway through Callahan. Looking okay. Very slow, lower deck, Zinkham Bridge in to the tunnel onto the expressway down to Columbia Road, and then East Milton to the split northbound. We have a crash at Furnace Brook coming off the left-hand lane, so that's going to be tight coming off the Braintree split, and even after that, it's slow up to Neponset, but not bad after that. Now, coming off the Braintree split on the southbound side of 93, we have a crash at the 24 split in the left-hand lane in Randolph, so that's jam-packed, and then that lower end of 128, that's going to be slow, 95 southbound from the Needham Flats about Kendrick Street down to 93. If you're headed off the Cape, we have about a mile at the Bourne, headed off about a 3 mile backup at the Sagamore. Gina Tempesta, WBZ's traffic on the threes.
6: Check on the 4-day WBZ AccuWeather forecast brought to us by Parkway Honda and Toyota of Boston. Meteorologist Brian Thompson is with us. They used to say, smoke them if you got them. Well, we got the smoke.
5: We do, and it's very prevalent across the area again today, and much like yesterday, it's been holding temperatures down across the area. We have temperatures mostly in the low to mid-80s. Some spots have not even gotten out of the 70s this afternoon. Again, it's just due to the thickness of the smoke. It's a little lower in the atmosphere today. That's why it looks a little more hazy. The visibility certainly being impacted a little more today as well. So we're going to continue to have some of those air quality visibility issues due to some of this Canadian wildfire smoke as we head into tonight, especially early tonight. There are signs we might get a break in the smoke tonight and for a portion of tomorrow, but we will likely still be dealing with some air quality issues at times, especially tomorrow afternoon into tomorrow night. So a low of 72 tonight under a partly cloudy sky. It'll be breezy tomorrow with a mix of hazy sun and clouds. It might be a late day or evening thunderstorm north of Boston. Highs in the 80s to near 90 degrees. If the smoke is persistent and thick enough throughout the day, again, temperatures will be held down, probably in the low to mid 80s again. So as we head through to tomorrow night, a low of 66 with a partly cloudy sky. Mostly sunny, a warm day Friday, but with low humidity, a high of 87. More clouds into Saturday, and it won't be as warm with some afternoon showers and a thunderstorm with a high of 79. Should be, in general, a drier day on Sunday. I'm AccuWeather with the meteorologist Brian Thompson, WBZ, Boston's News Radio.
6: Right now, it is 81 in Methuen, 83 in New Bedford, 82 in Fitchburg, 84 degrees in Boston.
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6: 326, as we check New England business, wings clipped on a popular restaurant in Boston's Seaport. Chickadee, the Mediterranean hangout, will close for good after 8 years in business. It has gotten 4 James Beard Awards since opening in 2018. No reason given by the owners for the closure. Wall Street is surging today. The Dow up 125 points. The S&P 500 up 15. The Nasdaq is up by 82 points off its highs, but still up. With just over a half hour to go in the day. Coming up on WBZ, police are investigating a shooting in Dorchester that turned deadly.
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6: 84 degrees in Boston at 3:30. Good afternoon. I'm Ben Parker. Here's what's happening. Some are calling our soupy sky unnerving. The haze coming in from more than 800 Canadian wildfires. WBZ TV's Anna Myler has more.
37: The haze over the harbor is not deterring people from coming out to see the tall ships on the last day of Sail Boston.
38: We're going out for a little cruise here. Yeah.
37: Even though the smoke is having an impact.
38: A little heavier, you know, like there's a lot of humidity in the air. So I think the combination of the two makes it a little bit harder to breathe for me anyway.
37: The Massachusetts Department of Environmental Protection issued an air quality alert for all of Massachusetts. Massachusetts today. A pulmonologist at Tufts Medical Center in Boston says people with underlying conditions like asthma are the most at risk.
6: And those people are being advised to stay indoors and limit their physical activity. Director of Intelligence nominee Jay Clayton facing tough questioning from lawmakers during a hearing in front of the Senate Intelligence Select Committee on Intelligence today. Clayton was grilled on topics like subpoenas issued to New York Times journalists last week over their reporting on the new Air Force One gifted by Qatar.
0: I'm absolutely committed to and respect our First Amendment and the role of the press.
6: Clayton also says he stands by the decision to issue the subpoenas. A deadly shooting in Dorchester this morning. Police responding to York Street just before noon found a man who was pronounced dead at the scene. The victim thought to have been in his late 20s. Investigators believe he was riding a motorized scooter at the time. So far, there have been no arrests. There are water woes in Saugus. WBZ's James Rojas tells us after months of waiting, residents still aren't getting answers for skyrocketing water utility bills.
1: After the installation of new digital smart water meters in Saugus, folks like Michael Fauci have been seeing their water bills soar and their money go down the drain.
2: One of them went from an average of $600 a month to $2,800 biannual. So that's an astronomical jump.
1: He also calls it outrageous, as well as the lack of answers as to why now that the town is 4 months into an audit.
2: There's no way in the world we're using 800 gallons in one day. Because I got that on the water usage app that they have on the phone.
1: Board of Selectmen Anthony Cogliano says giving people an answer that meters tend to run slower than faster as they get older is simply not true, adding that as a town, they need to be better than that. In Saugus, James Rojas, WBZ, Boston's News Radio.
6: WBZ has reached out to the Saugus town manager for comment. The MBTA announcing multiple service changes for several lines this August. The Green Line C branch will be affected as work will continue to take place at Summit Avenue and begin at Brandon Hall, part of an accessibility improvement project. Meantime, track and signal upgrades on the Orange Line will be made at Chinatown, Wellington, and North Stations. Orange Line service will be suspended between Oak Grove and Back Bay for 11 days between August 20th and the 30th. Changes will also be made on the Framingham, Worcester, and Needham lines. Coming up on WBZ, health experts raising awareness about dehydration in seniors during the summer. 3:33, traffic and weather together. The Subaru retailers of New England all-wheel drive traffic on the threes. Off to where, Gina?
5: We're going to check that turnpike right, Ben, but this time on the westbound side, where it's going to slow you down. Newton Corner to West, Newton 95 past the barracks, and then we have a disabled right at the barracks to watch out for. That is in the right-hand lane, then 85 to 495. That eastbound ride is going to slow you down at Newton Corner, and then you're slammed. Oh, just a parking lot situation from Cambridge Street to this crash, working with the two right lanes shut down before Copley Square right now. And then the Starro Drive ride is going to be slow beyond Mass Ave. Even that westbound ride is very heavy coming off of the connector to about Beacon Street. Rest of your downtown ride is filling in. Airport tunnels are jammed at the Sumner and the Ted anyway. And the Callahan's okay. The eastbound Ted has eased off a little bit, so not too tough. Headed over to Logan right now. Still a tough one though. Lower deck, Sacon Bridge into the tunnel, onto the expressway. Down to Columbia Road, East Milton to the split. Northbound split up to Neponset. Not bad into the tunnel after that. Now to the north of town, two new crashes coming in. 95 southbound, a crash at 3A in Burlington to watch out for. 495 southbound, two left lanes are taken with a crash at 213 in Methuen. To the south of town, clearing a crash on 24 at the 24 split, I should say, at 93 southbound. That has you back to the Braintree split, and that is off in the left-hand lane as well. If you're headed off the Cape right now, about 3 miles in the Sagamore, about a mile at the Bourne. Gina Tempesta, WBZ's traffic on the threes.
6: It's a smoky day as we continue to deal with that smoke and haze from the wildfires in Canada, keeping the sun pretty much at bay, so it's not warming up all that much, certainly not as much as one had expected this week. Temperatures today in the 80s, 72 for the low tonight, with that air quality again reduced because of the wildfire smoke, especially early on. Tomorrow, breezy, hot, lower humidity and a mix of hazy sunshine with some clouds. Could be an evening thunderstorm as well. Temperatures tomorrow climb into the upper 80s. We may get into the low 90s if we can sneak out enough warming sunshine. Partly cloudy, hazy tomorrow night, low 66, and then some sunshine Friday. Temperatures mainly in the 80s and mainly in the upper 70s, maybe 80 in a couple spots on Saturday. Clouds and a shower or thunder shower. Right now, it is 84 degrees in Boston. A new report says the final frontier is a little sweeter than previously thought.
3: Astronomers have discovered a type of sugar floating in the space between stars, the same sugar found in raspberries and self-tanning lotions. The sugar, called erythralose, was detected in a massive gas cloud near the center of the Milky Way using radio telescopes in Spain. The findings were published this week in the journal Nature Astronomy. While this particular sugar isn't essential for life, it can easily convert into a form that scientists believe was crucial to kickstarting life on Earth. Researchers say finding it in one spot also means similar ingredients for life could be hiding across the galaxy. Jay Willett, WBZ, Boston's News Radio.
6: Of course there's sugar. It's a Milky Way. With sweltering temperatures affecting cities across the country this summer, health experts are raising awareness about dehydration in seniors.
4: Don't overdo it. You know, the work is always going to be there. You don't want to be in a situation where you suffer heat stroke. You get dehydrated and you end up in the hospital, because for people who are older, that can end up with a lot of different complications.
6: That's Dr. Ronan Factora with the Cleveland Clinic. He says that since seniors have less water in their bodies due to their age, that can put them at a higher risk. Some older adults also take medicines that can make it harder for the body to regulate temperature and to recognize thirst. The doctor says seniors should drink lots of water through the day and take breaks from the heat. The Norfolk County Sheriff's Office and Stoughton Police are planning a blood drive for Boston Children's Hospital. The hospital's blood mobile will be taking donations at Stoughton Police headquarters from 9 a.m. to 3 p.m. on August 5th. It's a Wednesday. Appointments and a photo ID are required to give blood during the event. Those interested can schedule an appointment on the Children's Hospital website. Local researchers say a new blood test may help determine whether a person will develop Alzheimer's.
7: In the study, doctors tested for the presence of a brain protein called p-tau217, which helps fuel Alzheimer's. Dr. Risa Sperling is with Mass General Brigham Neuroscience Institute.
8: We found that people who have very high levels of this blood test abnormality, p-tau217, were very likely to progress over time. So 38% of them progressed to impairment within 5 years, and actually up to 78% within 10 years.
7: But Sperling says it's too soon for healthy people to get the blood test, which is now used to help diagnose people who are experiencing cognitive problems. I'm Donna Warder.
6: 338 off to Wall Street. Andrew O'Day is at Bloomberg trying to kick off a two-day win streak across the board on Wall Street.
9: Looks like we might stick this landing. We've got indexes up 0.25% or better. Dow rising 109, NASDAQ up 112, S&P 500 gaining 18. When you think of credit card reward points, you might think of flight upgrades or posh hotel stays. But many people are just thinking about the basics. Credit Karma says as recently as 3 years ago, Americans were most likely to redeem credit card rewards for travel. But a new survey from USAA finds that 35% of us are now redeeming reward points, and 79% of us are using statement credits for daily necessities, such as food and gas. Andrew O'Day, Bloomberg Business on WBZ, Boston's News Radio.
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14: This is Dan Ray. 1 million is one of those numbers we say all the time, but really stop to think about it. 1 million seconds is almost 12 days. 1 million minutes is almost 2 years. 1 million anything is a lot. Now make that pounds. Paige at Awaken 180 told me that Awaken 180 clients have now crossed the 1 million pounds lost mark. 1 million pounds. 500 tons of weight lost by people who decided it was time to do something about their health. I didn't think of this as a corporate milestone. I think of my 35 pounds stacked in with thousands of others. For me, losing 35 pounds with Awaken 180 gave me something very simple but very important, normal back. And I've kept that excess weight off. That's what makes this number so remarkable. It is not just one success story. It is thousands. And those successes are continuing. Maybe the next success story will be yours. Awaken180weightloss.com.

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4: It's been announced today that the Bruins will open their season at home against the Rangers on September 29th. They'll then play at Winnipeg on October 2nd, then the next night in Minnesota. The rest of the NHL schedule will be released tomorrow. In a poll done by ESPN of executives, coaches, and scouts, A.J. Brown was ranked the ninth best wide receiver heading into the NFL season. And according to MassLive's Chris Cotillo, first baseman Wilson Contreras has told the Red Sox he'd be unwilling to waive his no-trade clause and he wants to finish his career in Boston. In his first season with the Sox, the 34-year-old has launched 20 home runs in 88 games. Winners of nine straight, the Red Sox begin a 10-game homestand with the first of four against the Rays on Friday. Brian Antonelli, WBZ, Boston's News Radio.
5: 343, traffic and weather together. The Subaru retailers of New England, all-wheel drive, traffic on the threes. There are things to look at on this Wednesday, and Gina just so happens to be looking at them.
6: Yeah, nothing really great to look at right now, Ben. Not good news to share with folks on the Turnpike eastbound. We're still looking at that parking lot situation with two right lanes shut down with a crash before Copley Square. You're back beyond Market Street right now. Now we're picking up word of a medical emergency on Sturro Drive westbound at the Hatchell. That's why that's all gummed up there onto the connector. The eastbound ride is backed up beyond Mass Ave. The Sumner and the Ted back to the airport. Typical delays southbound through the city. The lower deck, Sagan Bridge into the tunnel down to Columbia Road Expressway southbound, then Neponset to the split. And then it's going to be slow from the split up to Neponset. Not bad into the tunnel after that. To the north of town, a 95, your 128 southbound ride. We have a crash at 3A in Burlington with typical delays on the northbound side from about 3 now to Salem Street, 128 southbound. Busy from 62, we'll call that, down to Lowell Street. We have about a 5 mile backup on this crash on 495 southbound before 213 in Methuen. Two left lanes are shut down there, leaving the Cape about 3 miles at the Sagamore, about a mile at the Bourne, and coming off the Braintree split down to Randolph. We have a left lane crash working 93 southbound right at 24. Gina Tempesta, WBZ's traffic on the threes.
5: It's been a warm day, not a screechingly hot day like we were expecting earlier this week, because the sun has been blocked out by that smoke once again today. We have an air quality alert in place, and yeah, we have that haze around. That's making it look a little eerie. 72 for the low tonight, with some of that Canadian wildfire smoke still hanging around and reduced air quality, at least early in the evening. Breezy, hot, low humidity tomorrow. Still that hazy sunshine. Could be an evening thunderstorm, especially north of the city. Could be. Temperatures upper 80s, low 90s, depending on where you are and how much sun we poke out tomorrow. Partly cloudy tomorrow night, low 66. And then Friday, low humidity, mostly sunny, highs in the upper 80s. And then only in the upper 70s for most of us, with clouds and a thunderstorm perhaps on Saturday.
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5: Good afternoon. I'm Ben Parker. Here are the five things you need to know at 345. A final report from the Essex County DA's office says that the wrong-way driver who killed State Trooper Kevin Traynor was served 10 drinks before that crash in May. President Trump says ICE should continue vehicle stops despite several deadly encounters with immigration officials both in Houston and in Biddeford, Maine. Officials in Maine arrest a school board member who was wanted in connection with a baby's drug overdose. Massachusetts under an air quality alert today. Until midnight, that Canadian wildfire smoke again dancing across our sky. Governor Maura Healey gets the ball rolling on more money for students across the Commonwealth. WBC's Jared Brosnan with details.
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5: The Healey administration planning to distribute more than 5,000 free internet-enabled devices to 45 organizations through the Connected and Online program. 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The goal to help gateway cities and rural communities by providing access to devices through lending programs at publicly accessible locations. Yeah, this is biblical. A new museum exhibit is showing what the faces of actual people looked like during biblical times.
9: A blacksmith, a stable boy, a soldier, a slave. The faces and stories of these and others from an ancient Roman city in modern Hungary have been brought to life for a new exhibition in Budapest. They've created highly detailed faces from over a dozen skulls found in the ancient city of Aquincum. DNA analysis, archaeology, and anthropology were used to determine how the people may have looked nearly 2,000 years ago. The title of the exhibition at the Aquincum Museum is Once We Were Like You.
5: That is ABC's Chuck Sievertson. The water watchers are coming to pools and lakes and beaches on the North Shore, WBC's Hyle Schaffel explains.
10: The North Shore YMCA is handing something out at its pools this summer.
11: Every adult that comes in with kids is assigned a Water Watcher badge.
10: Executive Director Kathleen Wallace says the Water Watcher campaign has anyone wearing these blue badges pledged to pay special attention to the kids at the pool. Peyton Berugian is the Assistant Aquatics Director at the Peabody YMCA.
12: We always want to make sure that they avoid distractions. Want to make sure they're not always on their phone.
10: Walsh says drownings are often quick and silent, and close to 90% can be prevented with supervision. They're handing out the badges with the goal of spreading the awareness into a wider movement.
11: And we're hoping that it scales to when they go to lakes, when they go to pool parties, when they go to the ocean.
10: Kyle Schaffel, WBZ, Boston's News Radio.
5: The grandfather who was thrown into the air by a bison at Yellowstone National Park says it could have been worse.
13: Carl McDaniel tells CNN he and his 13-year-old grandson stopped to take a photo of that massive animal. But the bison charged toward them. The grandfather telling CNN, quote, "I told my grandson to run in one direction and I went the other to try and draw him away." McDaniel was flung 8 feet in the air, landing on the ground, unable to move. He says, quote, "He could have stomped on me. He could have gored me. He could have done almost anything to take my life. And he did not do so."
5: That is ABC's Trevor Alls. McDaniel's leg was broken in four places. He's now recovering after surgery. Fans of the Caped Crusader are going to have to wait a bit longer to see him once again on the big screen.
14: Director Matt Reeves has announced that his much-anticipated film, The Batman Part 2, has been delayed yet again and will now be hitting theaters on February 18th, 2028. This delay follows several previous delays as the film was originally set to be released back in late 2025, but was pushed back due to the 2023 writers and actors strikes. This time around, the film is being delayed in order to give Reeves additional time in post-production to work on the film. However, Reeves did share a new look at the movie by posting camera test footage on his Vimeo account that shows Robert Pattinson donning the cape and cowl once again while stoically standing about in a snowy scene. The teaser then ends by showing us the new logo for the film, which is a bat symbol with a Roman numeral 2 hovering above it. The film is also set to star Scarlett Johansson, Sebastian Stan, and Brian Tyree Henry. Shane Stokes, WBZ, Boston's News Radio.
5: Commuter Rail and Keolis announcing their lineup for a special event train service to concerts at Gillette Stadium. BTS fans will be able to take the train to Gillette to catch the K-pop group perform next month. Same for seeing Bruno Mars, Ed Sheeran, Karol G, and others. 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Have yourself a gummy. maybe not that kind.
15: Today is National Gummy Worm Day. German candy company Trolli says they're an evolution of the gummy bear, but they're not related. They were invented in 1981, but back then they were called gummy squiggles. And make no mistake, there's nothing healthy about them. Corn syrup, sugar, gelatin, flavoring, and food coloring. They're not vegetarian, not vegan. They're super high in sugar and calories, but they're fruity and sweet. Unless you pick the sour kind. I'm Bree Tennis.
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5: 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Trouble spots, Gina?
6: Oh, yeah, plenty of them. We have a laundry list to get through right now, Ben, including a new crash that's just coming into us on the turnpike on the westbound side, about a mile before 95 at the 128. A split there in west and eastbound. We're still working this crash before Copley Square. Two right lanes are shut down there. You're backing up beyond Market Street. We have a medical emergency on Star westbound at the Hatchell to the north of town, 95 southbound. We have a new crash coming in at 129 in the median in the Linfield stretch. Then after that, another crash clearing at 3A in Burlington. We're still looking at a good 5 miles of backed up traffic around this crash on 495 southbound. Last we heard, two left lanes still taken there at 213 in Methuen. New crash coming in on the lower end of 128-95 southbound at Route 30 in Weston to watch out for. About a 3 mile backup at the Sagamore Bridge, about a mile at the Bourne, and still delays with this crash working at the split at 24 on 93 southbound. You're back to the Braintree split there. 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All right, it's officially the most wonderful time of the year at Staples. They got back to school supplies as low as 25% at 25 cents rather, up to 40% off select tech, 20% off for teachers and more. 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Staples, that was easy. Gina Tempesta, WBZ's traffic on the threes.
5: Now a check of the 4 day WBZ AccuWeather forecast. Here's Brian.
24: A Canadian wildfire smoke's been overhead, and that's been holding temperatures down the last couple of days. We'll see a low of 72 tonight under a partly cloudy sky, and tomorrow we still could have some air quality issues, some visibility issues, and temperatures likely topping out in the 80s to near 90. It will be a breezy day with low humidity. We'll have a mix of hazy sun and clouds. There might be a late day or evening thunderstorm in a few spots. A partly cloudy, hazy night tomorrow night, low 66. Mostly sunny and very warm, but with pretty low humidity on Friday, high 87. More clouds Saturday, not as warm, with some afternoon showers and a thunderstorm, high 79. I'm AccuWeather meteorologist Brian Thompson, WBZ, Boston's News Radio.
5: 82 in Manchester, New Hampshire, 82 in Leominster, 79 in Worcester. We're at 82 in Plymouth and 84 degrees in Boston. 355. As one of the longest weeks for sports fans drones on, it's time to celebrate some of the greatest and noteworthy achievements in competition over the past year. Tonight, It's the ESPYs.
24: Some local nominations for the ESPYs include Patriots quarterback Drake May for Best Breakthrough Athlete, but good luck against gold medalist Elisa Liu.
0: She just brought all that fearless joy and energy, and it didn't feel like a competition.
24: That sound from NBC. The Fleet's Erin Frankel is nominated for Best Championship Performance for her role in Team USA's gold medal in Women's Olympic Hockey, and for Best Play...
1: Out the pass for Keller, a defenseman. Nice move! Best to the net!
24: Fleet captain Megan Keller's golden goal to clinch gold for the women's Olympic hockey team. Other top plays include the men's golden goal, UConn's buzzer beater to defeat Duke, OG Anunoby's NBA Finals tip-in, and Caleb Williams' game-tying touchdown against the Rams. Brian Antonelli, WBZ, Boston's News Radio.
5: And then there's World Cup soccer going on this afternoon. Halftime in Atlanta, England, Argentina tied at nil. Let's go uptown. The HBO documentary Billy Joel and So It Goes is in the running for a 2026 Humanitas Prize. The award honors professional film and TV writers whose work explores the human condition in a nuanced and meaningful way. The winners will be announced on September 9th. Coming up on WBZ in the news at 4 o'clock, the Essex County DA's office with a final report into a wrong-way crash that killed a state trooper earlier this year.
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5: 84 degrees in Boston at 4 o'clock. Good afternoon. I'm Ben Parker. Here's what's happening. Well, here we go again. A hazy, smoky, weird hue in the sky. And all that smoke can be dangerous. And air quality alerts up until midnight.
8: It's extremely sensitive to those that are youngest and also those that are old that are also suffering from a lot of respiratory issues. Asthma patients, this is certainly not the best weather conditions for you, nor lung or even heart disease.
5: WBZ TV meteorologist Jason Michael, that smoky haze keeping the temperatures a little cooler today, spoiling our heat wave this week. We'll have details in the forecast coming up in just a couple of minutes. The Essex County District Attorney's Office has finished up its investigation into a wrong-way crash that killed a state trooper. WBZ's Brooke McCarthy has more.
9: Essex County DA Paul Tucker says Trooper Kevin Traynor's ultimate sacrifice will continue to be felt deeply by the community and those he served. Traynor was killed in a wrong-way crash on Route 1 in Linfield in the early hours of the morning on May 6th. And now the Essex DA's office has released its final report on the crash, saying wrong-way driver 50-year-old Hernan Marrero of Roslindale was served one drink from a restaurant in Waltham and then nine drinks from another establishment in Saugus. A toxicology report shows his blood alcohol content was over twice the legal limit, and he also had antidepressants in his system. Both Traynor and Marrero were killed in the crash. The DA's office says criminal charges against the Saugus establishment would not be sustainable. A hearing is scheduled for later this month. Brooke McCarthy, WBZ, Boston's News Radio.
5: Reacting to recent ICE shootings, President Trump says Immigration and Customs Enforcement should continue vehicle stops, which seems to oppose a new suspension of that practice used in part as part of the immigration crackdown. The president writing online, ICE is doing a great job, and he says to remove criminals let into the country, quote, we must be strong, tough, and smart, and we cannot give up one of ICE's most important and effective crime-fighting tools, the traffic stop. Acting Attorney General Todd Blanche is 5 hours on the hot seat are over. He faced tough questioning today during his confirmation hearing before the Senate Judiciary Committee.
10: Democrats argued that Blanche abandoned the basic principles he picked up as a career prosecutor in New York when he began working for Trump, pointing to the alleged weaponization of the Department of Justice, the botched release of the Epstein files, and the now scuttled plan to create a fund for January 6th defendants. Senator Adam Schiff of California.
11: What happened to the prosecutor people had respect for? What happened to the prosecutor who once respected the rule of law?
12: I am the same exact person I was.
10: Blanche needs the vote of every Republican on the committee for his nomination to move forward. Peter Arulamus, ABC News.
5: Coming up on WBZ, the World Cup helping to spark interest in youth soccer. 403, traffic and weather together. The Subaru retailers of New England all-wheel drive traffic on the threes. We've got issues on these roadways, Gina.
6: Yeah, quite a few to get through right now, Ben, including this upper end of 128 on the 95 southbound side. We have a crash at 125 in the Linfield stretch. After that, clearing one at 3A in Burlington. And then kind of those typical delays building on the northbound side, pretty much from the turnpike up through Lexington, and then solid from Route 3 up almost to Route 1, 128. Southbound's going to be slow from 35 down to Lowell Street. We also have trouble, more trouble to the north of town on that upper end of 495. Let's check that right now as we say good afternoon to Kristen Eck and the Needham Bank Traffic Drone Report.
13: Good afternoon, Gina. And yeah, we've been dealing with a crash on 495 southbound near 213 in Methuen. That's got the two left lanes knocked out. You're jammed back into Haverhill, back beyond Route 125. Curiosity, that's an issue for the northbound side. You're backed up into the Lawrence stretch at this point. Kristen Eck and the Needham Bank Traffic Drone Report.
6: Still looking at some delays on the turnpike westbound. We're going to start that ride at Newton Corner all the way out to a crash working right after 95. In the western stretch, eastbound's going to slow you down from 16 to Newton Corner. And then beyond Market Street, as they're still clearing this crash, two right lanes taken before Copley Square. So this is a very tough ride if you're heading into the city right now. Storrow Drive, we have a medical emergency at the Hatchell on the westbound side. Eastbound, you're back to Mass Ave, lower end of 128. We have a crash at Route 30 in Weston on 95 southbound. That's off in the breakdown lane, but it's going to be a slow one there, and then continues to be slow down to 93. 93 southbound, still working that crash in the left-hand lane at the 24 split. You're back to the Braintree split, and still about 2 miles headed off Cape of the Sagamore, about a mile at the Bourne. Gina Tempesta, WBC's traffic on the threes.
5: We've got the smoky haze around today. Temperatures mainly in the 80s. Air quality alerts up until midnight tonight, and we will continue to have some of that air quality issues this evening with that Canadian wildfire smoke. Temperatures within a few degrees of 70 with partly cloudy skies. Breezy, hot, low humidity tomorrow, but plenty of haze back in here, and we could get a late day thunderstorm. storm, especially north of the city. Tomorrow's highs will struggle again with that haze around maybe upper 80s to low 90s, depending on where you are. Partly cloudy, hazy tomorrow night, low 66. A little better in the haze department on Friday. There will be low humidity, some sunshine, and temperatures in the upper 80s. Saturday, a cloudy day with some thunderstorms possible in the afternoon. Temperatures only in the upper 70s to near 80. Right now, it is 84 degrees in Boston. Youth soccer has been riding a wave of interest this summer. WBC's Heil Schaffel has more.
14: It's always kind of been like a pastime for people, but now I see the jerseys of clubs more often from across Europe.
15: Jason Braga is the vice president of the New England Football Club. He says the World Cup has spurred youth enthusiasm across the region. It's good timing. The club's south region is about to begin construction on two new facilities in Mansfield and Taunton.
14: A little over 1,000 players, and now it's time for them.

0: Surfing USA. But if you want to learn how to surf, how about New England? Hull, to be exact, and Nantasket Beach, and kids are welcome.
1: If you're looking for a surfing academy, we've got one for you here in Hull.
2: So right now what we're doing is we're teaching the students how to kind of surf in the lineup. It looks like there's like students everywhere.
1: There's a method to the madness.
2: Technically, they're little groups of five.
1: Ronnie Lees is the surf school manager for Northeast Surfing based out of Nantasket Beach. I was along the shoreline for the youth camp, which is underway.
3: How are you like your surfing?
4: It's really fun.
1: Northeast Surfing will teach people of all ages, but this week kids are getting the basics of how to get up on the board, ride a wave, and of course, safety first.
2: Making sure they're not surfing into each other, making sure they're practicing safety techniques.
1: Safety and techniques serving as a foundation for a life on the water.
2: That they'll have with them the rest of their life if they take up the surfing, you know, continue surfing.
1: From Nantasket Beach, Jim McKay, WBZ Boston's News Radio.
0: Almost time to go. Today's the fourth and final day of public viewing and boarding of tall ships as part of Sail Boston 2026. Crews continue to be on the decks through the day and welcoming visitors aboard. Three ships departed Boston yesterday, including the U.S. Coast Guard's Eagle. Tomorrow, no public boarding, and the remaining tall ships will depart Boston Harbor. 408, off to Wall Street we go. Andrew O'Day is at Bloomberg. We nailed it, the landing today. Andrew.
5: Yeah, Wall Street did it today. Dow up 150, NASDAQ up 162, S&P up 29. We were down and for a while during the midday, but got our groove back late. The day after we got a cooler than forecast reading of June retail inflation, we have the measure of June wholesale inflation, also smaller than forecast. Producer price index easing from 6.5% to 5.5% year over year last month, showing broad-based cooling in several categories that had been boosted in recent months by the fallout from the Iran war. Gives the Fed more time to postpone an interest rate increase. And of course, any talk of a delay in rate hikes usually means a pretty happy Wall Street. Andrew O'Day, Bloomberg Business on WBZ Boston's News Radio.
0: Coming up on WBZ, local reps calling on help from the Trump administration after a sewage leak in the Merrimack River.
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4: With that pesky All-Star game out of the way, the Red Sox now get back into game action on Friday night with the first of four against the Rays at Fenway Park. And with the team winners of 9 straight and 14 out of their last 16, bringing them within a half game of the final wild card spot, David Ortiz isn't just thinking playoffs. He's expecting a little bit more.
5: And my Red Sox!
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5: I'm coming back!
7: Hamstrings!
5: We won 9 games in a row! We're gonna go to the trading line, we're gonna pick some players, and we're gonna go to the World Series.
4: Oh, man. Wow. That was Ortiz on Fox. Brian Antonelli, WBZ, Boston's News Radio.
8: 413, traffic and weather together. The Subaru retailers of New England all-wheel drive traffic on the threes. Gina, wow.
9: Yeah, it is something out there right now. So much for a quiet Wednesday, that's for sure, Ben. But we are going to start with some good news. We just cleared that crash on the Turnpike westbound right before 95 in the Western Stretch. Still all gummed up there, though. Past the barracks, that eastbound ride still very tough at Newton Corner. And then from Market Street all the way to that crash before Copley Square, two right lanes are taken, and we have a crash in the back up to watch out for. Stereo westbound, we have a medical emergency at the Hatch Shell that has you backed up onto the connector. That eastbound ride is back to Mass Ave, and then it's going to be a slow one inside the Ted Williams as well as the Sumner. Those are both back to the airport. Now to the north of town, a little bit of good news as well. We cleared out an earlier crash on 95 on the southbound side at 129. We still have the one working in the Burlington stretch closer to about Wynn Street right now, and then that northbound side is very heavy from Route 3 all the way up past North Ave, 120 southbound, kind of typical delays now from 62 down to Lowell Street. And while we're checking that ride to the north, let's see if there's any improvement on that upper end of 495. Now with Kristen Knack and the Needham Bank Traffic Drone Report.
10: Not a lot, Gina. We've been dealing with this crash on 495 southbound at 213 in Methuen in the left lanes as you jam back to 125 in Haverhill. And folks have been looking at this on the northbound side of 495. You're backed up beyond the double-decker bridge in Lawrence back to 114. Kristen Eck in the Needham Bank Traffic Drone Report.
9: And then to the south of town, we have a crash at Route 30 on 95, your 128 southbound ride in the Western stretch, and then it's going to be slow after that right down to 93 southbound. Still working a left lane crash, last we heard anyway, in the left-hand lane at the 24 split in Randolph. You're back to the Braintree split, headed off the Cape right now. Both bridges are backed up about 2 miles. Gina Tempesta, WBC's Traffic on the 30s.
8: We've been dealing with that haze again today. It's that smoke from Canadian wildfires. That's permeating our skies, a little bit lower today than yesterday as well. And so an air quality alert, folks who are sensitive to such things should mind themselves and maybe stay indoors if possible. Partly cloudy, warm tonight, still that air quality issue, low of 72. Tomorrow, another hazy day, and we may get into that air quality issue as well as that smoke continues to sit in our sky and keep us cooler than we thought we'd be earlier this week. Remember, we were talking heat wave? No, probably 80s again tomorrow with perhaps a thunderstorm north of the city. Partly cloudy, hazy tomorrow night, low 66, little less of a haze on Friday. A little lower humidity, too. Should be a comfortable day. Temperatures in the mid to upper 80s, cooler over the Cape and Islands, and then maybe we don't even make it to 80 on Saturday. Some clouds and maybe a shower or storm.
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8: Good afternoon. I'm Ben Parker. Here are the five things you need to know at 4:16. The U.S. reimposes a naval blockade on Iran, retaliation of Tehran's attacks on ships trying to cross the Strait of Hormuz. Acting Attorney General Todd Blanche faces questions today from lawmakers over the creation of a fund to pay President Trump's allies. Canadian wildfire smoke still blanketing the state, and air quality alerts in effect until midnight tonight. Police are investigating a shooting near Boston Common. One person taken to the hospital with non-life-threatening injuries. State leaders say they've closed a loophole in age of consent laws. WBZ's Madison Rogers has details.
11: I can't tell you how many survivors that have come forward. Hundreds and hundreds.
12: Part of the annual budget the governor recently signed is something Essex County Senator Joan Lovely has been fighting for
6: for a long time, making it so 16 and 17-year-olds cannot legally consent to a sexual relationship with a teacher, a guardian, any mandated reporter who holds power over them and abuses the trust placed in their hands.
11: So what happens all too often, again, is that grooming will start when the student is 13, 14, 15 years old. When a young person turns 16 and the perpetrator takes advantage of that, and they can use that as an affirmative defense and said, well, she said yes, or he said yes.
6: Lovely says this is for the survivors, and it'll mean thousands of lives saved. Madison Rogers, WBZ, Boston's News Radio.
8: Following a sewage leak that caused massive problems in the Merrimack River, there's now a quest for help. Representatives Seth Moulton and Lori Trahan are calling on the Trump administration for assistance after what Moulton calls a true regional disaster. The lawmakers wrote to the Environmental Protection Agency's administrator, Lee Zeldin, and spotlighted programs like the sewer overflow and stormwater reuse municipal grant program, clean water state revolving fund, and Biden-era infrastructure bills. Along with the reps, Senators Ed Markey and Elizabeth Warren filed a bill that would amend federal policy to allow towns like Haverhill to apply for emergency grants during similar spills. In San Francisco, officials are looking for several people who went missing after their boat capsized yesterday near Alcatraz Island.
7: The search remains ongoing for three victims on board who went missing when the boat capsized. Why the boat took on water remains unclear today. It was a cabin cruiser type boat near Alcatraz. San Francisco Fire Chief Dean Crispin.
12: Our understanding was there was some kind of memorial service that they were engaging in. That's why they were using this particular vessel. They were hit by a wave or took on water and the boat capsized.
7: One victim died shortly after being found. 20 in total were on the boat. The effort now is to find the missing. Alex Stone, EBC News.
8: Sometimes a river runs through it. Sometimes a road does. Now plans are in the works to partially close a road that runs through Blue Hills Reservation in Quincy. And WBZ's James Rojas tells us neighbors are looking forward to some quiet.
13: Lee Gulledge is showing me a video of a car with an extremely loud muffler roaring through Wapatuck Road. That, along with drivers and motorcycle riders speeding through Blue Hills Reservation, have Lee and neighbors looking forward to DCR's plan, closing Wapatuck and Chickatobbin roads Friday nights through Sunday nights this summer as a pilot.
14: A lot of the racing, a lot of the speed, the loud mufflers at 2 o'clock in the morning, if the road was closed at night, wouldn't be an issue. They wouldn't be here.
13: Noise and speed are still an issue during the work week, but Lee says this is a start. As for speedsters, her message for them.
14: Make your mufflers legal. And slow down.
13: In Quincy, James Rojas, WBZ, Boston's News Radio.
8: A Tyrannosaurus Rex fossil named Gus is 67 million years old, but he's still got it.
15: Opening bids at Sotheby's in New York started at $19 million and soon soared to a record-setting $50.1 million. The previous record for a fossil sold at auction was a Stegosaurus that went for just shy of $45 million back in 2024. Gus was found in South Dakota in 2021 and restored over the course of several years. It's considered one of the most complete T-Rex fossils ever discovered. I'm Mark Mayfield.
8: July 15th. Turns out she's very good. Maybe you're no good, but she's got 10 Grammys, 3 AMAs, 2 Country Music Awards, and a whole bunch of other accolades. Linda Ronstadt today, turning 80 years old. One-time Lynyrd Skynyrd drummer and Rock and Roll Hall of Famer, Artemus Pyle, is 78. He was nicknamed The Body, and Minnesota once called him The Governor. Former wrestler Jesse Ventura is 75. He played Lost and was on the show Lost, I should say. Actor Terry O'Quinn, 74. He co-founded... Not Terry O'Quinn, but this guy co-founded the 70s group Ambrosia. That's how much. 74. That's how much he is age-wise. David Pack celebrating today. 8 is enough. And Charles in Charge actor Willie Ames is 66. Forrest Whitaker is 65. He's won Academy Awards and Emmy Awards. Mythbusters host Adam Savage is 59. Actor Jim Rash is 55. He played on several shows, including Beverly Hills 90210, Brian Austin Green's 53. She loves the nightlife. On the disco round, singer Alicia Bridges is 73. Comedian Gabriel Iglesias is 50. Maine native NASA astronaut Jessica Meir is 49 today. Hannah Montana and The Mentalist, among other shows, actress
16: Amy Carrero is 38. Pop singer Ollie Alexander's 36. He plays young Sheldon Cooper in the TV show Young Sheldon. Actor Ian Armitage is 18. 422 traffic and weather together is next.
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16: And right now in Atlanta, that England-Argentina game, 62 minutes in, England's leading 1-0. 423, traffic and weather together. The Subaru retailers of New England, all-wheel drive traffic on the threes. There is a lot of trouble going on out there today, Gina.
9: Yeah, there's a lot of traffic out there right now, Ben. It's been a very tough go all afternoon long on the turnpike east and westbound. Westbound's getting a little bit better. Cleared out an earlier crash by the barracks, but it's still a little slow as you make your way through Newton Corner and then 95 to the barracks. Eastbound's going to be a tough one now. We just cleared an earlier crash right before Copley, and we're still stretching back to Market Street. It looks as if we have a couple of crashes in the backup. As a matter of fact, looks as if we're just getting word of a left lane situation. It's either a breakdown or a crash in that backup by Everett Street in the Fenway section by the T-stop there. So we're not really out of the woods yet when it comes to the turnpike eastbound. On the westbound side of Stereo Drive, we had an earlier medical emergency. That has been replaced by a crash at the Hatchell eastbound. You're back to the BU Bridge. The rest of the ride to the north of town is going to be tough getting off the Sankum Bridge to about Spot Pond, Montvale Ave to the Cloverleaf at that upper end of 128. But good news, the southbound side of 128 anyway, cleared a couple of earlier crashes, including one at 129 and one at Wynn Street in Burlington. Hopefully there's some good news with the rest of the ride to the north on that upper end of 495. Let's check that now with Kristen Eck and the Needham Bank Traffic Drone Report.
10: Gina, I do have a little bit of good news. We did clear the crash on 495 South at 213 in Methuen, so the left lanes are reopened there. You're still jammed back to 125 in Haverhill, and we may have something new right around the Ward Hill connector holding things back. Earlier curiosity delays for the northbound side of 495 still go back to around Mass Ave and North Andover. Kristen Eck in the Needham Bank Traffic Drone Report.
9: And let's take the ride to the south of town really quickly. Now going off the Zakin Bridge into the tunnel onto the expressway down to Columbia Road. Granite to the split. Northbound's going to be split up to Neponset and then not too bad into the tunnel after that. Gina Tempesta, WBC's Traffic on the Threes.
16: Hey, check of the 4-day WBC AccuWeather forecast. Here's Brian.
23: As we head through tonight, it's going to be a partly cloudy night. It will be warm with a low of 72, and air quality will be reduced at times due to the Canadian wildfire smoke, especially early tonight, and then additional smoke may arrive heading into tomorrow and tomorrow night, again potentially causing some reduced air quality and visibility. It is going to be a breezy, fairly hot day tomorrow with low humidity. We'll have a mix of hazy sun and clouds. Highs in the 80s to near 90. How hot it gets tomorrow will be determined by how thick the smoke is, much like we've seen the past couple of days. Partly cloudy tomorrow night, low 66. Mostly sunny, very warm, but with low humidity Friday, high 87. Cloudy and not as warm Saturday with afternoon showers and a thunderstorm, high 79. I'm AccuWeather Meteorologist. 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
16: Remember a few days ago, we were talking about a heat wave? Yeah, never mind. We haven't even gotten close to 90 today in almost any spot. 83 right now in Boston, 79 in Beverly, 81 in New Bedford, Worcester at 79 degrees. 427, Wall Street had itself a nice day today. Another one, two in a row. Dow up 150 points. S&P 500 up 29. The NASDAQ up 162. Coming up on WBZ, the U.S. launching another round of military strikes in Iran.
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16: 82 degrees in Boston at 4:30. Good afternoon. I'm Ben Parker. Here's what's happening. The smoke from distant fires continues to haze up our skies. The smoky conditions leading some to change their outdoor plans with an air quality alert today. WBZ TV's Anna Myler with more on all that smoke coming from Canada.
28: For a few moments this morning, the sun glowed bright orange before the smoke and haze completely covered it once again.
29: It's a little eerie. I feel like I keep finding myself staring at the sun because it looks so crazy because of all of the smoke.
28: More than 800 wildfires are burning across Canada. Winds carried that plume more than 1,000 miles to New England yesterday, turning the sky an unusual yellow hue. There's an even bigger plume of smoke expected in our area today.
16: And the haze is expected to get even worse tomorrow. Very well may be another air quality alert with all that haze in place. We'll check the forecast for you in a couple of minutes. It's the time of year when a lot of people hit the water and when some run into troubles in the water and drown. An organization on the North Shore is deputizing parents in its fight against drowning.
30: As kids flock to swimming pools during this hot weather, they'll have a couple more eyeballs on them, at least on the North Shore.
31: So for us, it's all about protecting kids from drowning, which is preventable.
30: The North Shore YMCA is handing out branded badges to adults who visit their swimming pools as part of their Water Watcher campaign. Executive Director Kathleen Walsh says anyone wearing the badge will be expected to keep two eyes on the pool.
31: So we've established this partnership with parents and guardians to make sure that someone is always watching their child.
30: And not on their phones, friends, or anything else. Walsh says close to 90% of drownings could be prevented with more supervision. She's hoping the campaign spreads outside the YMCA to any place kids are swimming this summer.
31: So if someone's hosting a pool party or doing a family reunion on a lake, there's always adults assigned specifically to the water.
30: Kyle Schaffel, WBZ, Boston News Radio.
16: There's been a fresh round of military strikes against Iran. In a post on social media, U.S. Central Command said it began launching a wave of strikes at 6 a.m. Eastern and says the strikes were designed to further degrade military capabilities that Iran's been using to attack ships in the Strait of Hormuz. Iran claims it attacked U.S. military bases in Bahrain, Jordan, and Kuwait in the early hours today, while Jordan says it shot down 3 Iranian missiles. Kuwait says it intercepted 6 missiles and 33 drones. The millionaire's tax could soon be put to use. Details from WBZ's Jared Brosnan.
3: Governor Healey wants more money going towards students in the Bay State, citing tight budgets for school districts and continued federal funding and program cuts.
4: We don't want to see these programs, these services, or these positions cut because of these tough budgets. And that's why today I'm filing a supplemental budget to provide an additional $100 million for our school districts.
3: The money comes from the millionaire's tax, which can only be spent on transportation or, in this case, education.
4: This investment amounts to an average increase of $112 per student across all 319 school districts in Massachusetts.
3: Healy and state education officials are urging the legislature to approve the $100 million as soon as possible so they can spread it out before the school year starts. From outside the State House, I'm Jared Brosnan, WBZ Boston's News Radio.
16: Coming up on WBZ, are you ready for some hockey? Bruins schedule, a sneak peek. 4:33, traffic and weather together. The Subaru Retailers of New England all-wheel drive traffic on the threes. And then that is that other game we watch around here. It's called traffic, Gina.
9: Yeah, it's called no winning at this point. Ben, just no relief for folks on the Turnpike eastbound. We had that earlier crash. Took a while to clear out of the way before Copley, and you are back to Market Street. Now we have a disabled vehicle in the left lane in that backup or right by the Everett Street overpass. So, again, it's going to be a very tough ride beyond Market Street right now as you make your way right into the city, almost all the way to 93. The rest of your downtown ride is also very tough onto Soldiers Field Road on the eastbound side of Sturrow Drive. And then on the westbound side, we're clearing a crash at the Hatch Shell. That has it all jammed up on the connector. The Ted Williams and the Sumner back to the airport. And it's a busy headed southbound out of the city. Lower Deck, Sagan Bridge into the tunnel onto the expressway to Columbia Road, Neponset, right down to the split. Northbound split up to Neponset. Not bad into the tunnel after that. Continuing that ride northbound out of the city, you're jammed off the Zakin Bridge right up to Spot Pond and then Montvale Ave to the Cloverleaf. Getting better on the southbound side of 128. We had a couple of earlier problems that northbound side. A kind of typical delays from 3 up through the Wakefield stretch almost to Route 1. The upper end of 128 is a very slow going from about 62 down to Lowell Street, and still a tough ride to the north of town on that upper end of 495. Let's see if that's getting any better now with Kristen Neck of the Needham Bank Traffic Drone Report.
10: And Gina, we're still dealing with residual delays here on 495 southbound. Really slow from 125 in Haverhill down past River Street down toward Ward Hill. We had an earlier crash at 213 in Methuen. That's gone. Northbound on 495, we're seeing delays from Route 3 in Chelmsford up into the Tewksbury stretch again, Mass Ave in North Andover up past 213. Kristen Eck in the Needham Bank Traffic Drone Report.
9: And the ride to the south of town, if you're trying to head off the Cape, we're back up to 3 miles at the Sagamore Bridge, about a mile and a half to 2 miles at the Bourne. Gina Tempesta, WBZ's Traffic on the Threes.
16: Checking the 4-day WBZ AccuWeather forecast, it's a lot of the same with that smoky haze coming down from the Canadian wildfires. We've only managed to get mainly into the 80s today and low 80s at that in many places as we head into the evening with an air quality alert in place till midnight. We'll have partly cloudy skies and that wildfire smoke around. Temperatures close to 70. Breezy tomorrow, hot, low humidity, but the hazy sunshine's going to be around, and that may fire off another alert for the air quality as well. Could be a late day or evening thunderstorm also, especially north of the city. Temperatures tomorrow may not make it to 90, but a few spots could certainly get into the upper 80s, and a lot of it will be dependent on how much sun breaks through the smoke. Partly cloudy, hazy tomorrow night, low 66, mostly sunny on Friday, a little less in the haze department and low humidity. Temperatures in the upper 80s. Right now, we're at 82 degrees in Boston. Well, forget summer. Who's ready for some hockey?
6: The NHL announces their full schedules tomorrow, but we do know now the Bruins will open their season at home against the Rangers on September 29th. They'll then play at Winnipeg on October 2nd, and then the next night in Minnesota. The Bees are coming off a surprising 100-point season where they ended up being eliminated in the first round of the playoffs by Buffalo. Brian Antonelli, WBZ, Boston's News Radio.
16: Helping dolphins on the Cape, WBZ's Jim McKay with more on help for rescuers after more strandings.
7: Crews located an additional 19 stranded dolphins on Tuesday along a 9-mile stretch from Brewster to Wellfleet. The International Fund for Animal Welfare saying the dolphins were in decent condition and refloated by late morning with the rising tide on Tuesday. On Monday, we saw a mass stranding of 34 dolphins between First Light Beach and Ellis Landing in Brewster, which rescuers called the largest such event for the species in Massachusetts history. Jim McKay, WBZ, Boston's News Radio.
16: Some people don't like their jobs very much. In fact, some people dislike them so much that they quit right away. Like one major Hollywood star who jumped ship after a day at Disneyland.
8: Before Will Ferrell was Will Ferrell, he worked at the happiest place on earth for one day. Ferrell tells Amy Poehler on her Good Hang podcast that he was hired at Disneyland and thought he'd have a fun job, like Jungle Cruise operator. But he spent his first day taking tickets. A friend had offered him a job at a surf shop for the same pay, $5.50 an hour, so he bailed on Disneyland after that first shift. He says he was too embarrassed to call and quit, so he had his friend do it for him. And when he was asked why Ferrell was quitting, the friend lied and said Ferrell had a tryout with the Dallas Cowboys. Will Ferrell's new Netflix series, The Hawk, is out Thursday. I'm Jason Athenson.
16: Did he make the Cowboys? Just wondering. 4:38, off to Wall Street. Pretty good day for Wall Street, Andrew O'Day, as we got another gainer.
11: Yes, we did. Dow up 0.25% today, 150. NASDAQ up nearly 2/3, 162. S&P 500 gained 29, near 0.5%. Thanks mainly to the Iran war and the resulting fuel price spikes, this spring was stressful for many companies listed on Wall Street, but it was terrific for Wall Street itself. The day after, J.P. Morgan Chase, Goldman Sachs, Bank of America, and Citigroup all posted blockbuster earnings for last quarter. Rival behemoth Morgan Stanley says revenue from equity trading sailed past forecast to hit another record in the spring quarter. Its wealth management businesses also trounced expectations. Andrew O'Day, Bloomberg Business on WBZ, Boston's News Radio.
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6: Ahead of tonight's ESPYs, where his Olympic gold medal winning team is nominated for Best Team, Charlie McAvoy stopped by the Pat McAfee Show today with Matthew Tkachuk.
20: You know, when you're a kid, you have certain things you're dreaming of, or like the stuff when you're in the backyard and you're shooting on the net, like what goal are you scoring, right? Like it's the gold medal game or it's the Stanley Cup or something like that.
6: That was McAvoy when asked if winning gold has lit a fire in him to now go get a Stanley Cup. McAvoy added, you do start to believe dreams can come true.
20: We're always in a good spot in Boston, and you know, where I know Sweens and them are trying to grow the team and get us back to a really good spot.
6: Then when McAfee jokingly asked how many more years the defenseman has left on his deal, his co-host Boston Connor jumped right in.
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16: Semifinal at the World Cup this afternoon in Atlanta. England leading Argentina 1-0, 81st minute underway in Atlanta. The winner of the game plays Spain in the finals on Sunday. 4:43, traffic and weather together. The Subaru retailers of New England, all-wheel drive traffic on the threes. Gina Tempesta has been watching a whole bunch of trouble.
9: Yeah, and we are still looking at some trouble spots out there right now. But, Ben, we are going to finally start with some good news on the Turnpike westbound, as that ride looks a lot better now from about Newton Corner to West Newton, and then 95 to the Barracks, a little slow through Natick, and then 85 to 495. The eastbound side, also finally some good news. Cleared out a number of earlier problems, and you're still looking at some backed-up traffic, but it's finally moving now with all lanes open. Still a little tight, though, from Market Street to Copley, and then a little slow as you continue on to 90. The rest of your downtown ride still nasty, though. Stereo Drive is back onto Soldiers Field Road. And on the westbound side, we're dealing with a crash at the Hatch Show. So that has it all jammed up on that connector ride. This Tobin Bridge is just a little slow on the northbound side. The Sumner's about halfway through. And the Ted busy both directions to and from Logan. So give yourself plenty of time. If you're leaving the city off the Zakin Bridge, that's a tough one. On 93 northbound, right up to Roosevelt Circle. Now spot pond to the Cloverleaf. A little bit beyond that, actually. To about 129 as you make your way northbound out of the city. Let's check that right on the upper end of 128 past the Cloverleaf and beyond with Kristen Neck and the Needham Bank Traffic Journey Report.
22: Well, Jenna, we're still seeing on again, off again slowdowns on 128 North from the Mass Pike and West and up into Lexington. It gets worse, though, from the Burlington Mall heading up into Wakefield and Linfield. Southbound 128, those slowdowns begin around 1A in Beverly, continue down toward Lowell Street. Kristen Ack and the Needham Bank Traffic Journal Report.
9: And then that lower end of 128-95 southbound, that's actually getting a little bit better. It's still a little slow, though. We're going to call that 109-135 actually down to 93. 93 is busy onto 24. 24 is going to slow you at the Horse Bridge. A tap of the brakes at the lane drop on Route 3 southbound, that actually has gotten a little bit better. And about 2 miles if you're headed off the Cape on both bridges. Gina Tempesta, WBC's Traffic on the Threes.
16: I'm still dealing with the smoke from the Canadian wildfire, so it's been a hazy day and kind of an eerie look outside, as especially as we head closer to sunset time. Maybe a nice bright orange sun like there was last night as we get into the evening tonight. We'll see. But the smoke fired off a air quality alert today. It may do the same tomorrow. Nothing posted yet. But overnight tonight, there'll still be some of that smoke around. Partly cloudy skies. 72 for the low. Tomorrow, low humidity, high smoke. We'll have a hazy sunshine and temperatures maybe into the upper 80s. Could get into the low 90s if enough sunshine breaks through. But we've really been staying on the cooler side, relatively speaking, because of that haze. Mostly sunny, less hazy on Friday. Temperatures could get into the upper 80s with a mix of sun and clouds. And then Saturday, maybe some thunderstorms, especially late in the day, with temperatures in the upper 70s.
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16: Good afternoon. I'm Ben Parker. Here are the five things you need to know at 4:46. President Trump says ICE traffic stops should continue after ICE officers fatally shoot a man in Maine as well as a man in Houston within a week of each other. The U.S. reimposing the naval blockade, stepping up strikes on Iran after Tehran's attacks on ships crossing the Strait of Hormuz. The Essex County DA's office says the wrong-way driver who killed State Trooper Kevin Traynor was served 10 drinks before that crash in May and also claimed his life. Authorities in Maine have arrested a school board member wanted in connection with a baby's drug overdose. Confidence is going under in Saugus. Residents continuing to battle high water bills and say they've got no explanation. WBZ's James Rojas has more.
3: Michael Fauci has lived in Saugus for most of his adult life, but it's just until recently that he's had a real issue over his water utility bills.
4: The town hall is not addressing it. We brought it to their attention numerous times because the bills are outrageous.
3: And he's not the only one who's seen their water bills jump by 100, 200, or even over 300%. But as to why water bills are skyrocketing after the installation of new digital water meters and no apparent leaks found, there are still no answers.
4: You can't read anything. There aren't any numbers. There's no way to access the numbers to see what kind of usage you have on a daily basis.
3: Board of Selectmen Anthony Cogliano has also seen his own rates go up. Now, though an audit is in progress, he says 4 months should have been ample time to resolve the issue. In Saugus, James Rojas, WBZ, Boston's News Radio.
16: Massachusetts Attorney General Andrea Campbell, along with a coalition of 48 states and territories, announcing a $29.6 million multi-state settlement with generic drug manufacturer Glenmark Pharmaceuticals. The settlement resolves allegations that the company engaged in widespread, long-running schemes to artificially inflate prices, limit competition, and restrain trade with regard to numerous generic prescription drugs. Massachusetts agencies will get $297,000 in this settlement. Massachusetts consumers harmed by the action of Glenmark and others will be eligible to claim compensation from a nationwide settlement fund. The top lawyer for Goldman Sachs and a former Obama White House general counsel, Kathy Rumler, facing questions from the House Oversight Committee about her controversial relationship with Jeffrey Epstein.
10: Rumler never represented Epstein as an attorney, though documents released in the Epstein files suggest that she frequently provided him legal and public relations advice. In emails to Epstein, who she occasionally referred to as Uncle Jeffrey and compared to an older brother, Rumler thanked him for lavish gifts, got advice about her career, and lambasted lawyers representing Epstein's victims. Amid the renewed scrutiny over their relationship, Rumler announced plans earlier this year to step down as Goldman Sachs general counsel, though she's remained an advisor to the bank to this day. Peter Haralambos, ABC News.
16: That bison seen on camera tossing a man in the air is not going to be euthanized. The 65-year-old was visiting Bridge Bay Campground near Yellowstone Lake in Wyoming with his 13-year-old grandson when that incident occurred last week and went viral. Yellowstone officials telling TMZ no management action will be taken against the animal. The man, meantime, suffered a broken femur and underwent surgery following the attack. A new blood test could help to determine whether someone will develop Alzheimer's disease. The AP's Donna Warder with more on work out of the Mass General Brigham Neuroscience Institute.
23: In the study, doctors tested for the presence of a brain protein called p-tau217, which helps fuel Alzheimer's. Dr. Risa Sperling is with Mass General Brigham Neuroscience Institute.
24: We found that people who have very high levels of this blood test abnormality, p-tau217, were very likely to progress over time. So 38% of them progressed to impairment within 5 years, and actually up to 78% within 10 years.
23: But Sperling says it's too soon for healthy people to get the blood test, which is now used to help diagnose people who are experiencing cognitive problems. I'm Donna Warder.
16: Hitting the goal. The World Cup is a success in Massachusetts. WBZ's Jay Willette has more by the numbers.
25: Governor Healey's administration released the final figures this week. Nearly 450,000 fans attended the 7 matches at Boston Stadium, and more than 160,000 visitors from over 100 countries packed Boston's FIFA Fan Festival. More than 100,000 round-trip train tickets were sold, and every single MBTA train arrived at the stadium with at least 90 minutes to spare before kickoff of every match. On the security front, more than 70 unauthorized drones drones were detected over the stadium and dozens were seized. Governor Healey calls it an extraordinary success. Too bad the same can't be said for Team USA. Jay Willett, WBZ, Boston's News Radio.
16: Argentina ties up England in the semifinal matchup in Atlanta this afternoon in the 90th minute, and the score is tied at 1. We'll keep you updated. 451, Traffic and Weather Together is next.
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16: 453, traffic and weather together. The Subaru Retailers of New England all-wheel drive traffic on the three is brought to us by Atlantic Power Cleaning. Gina Tempesta is going to tell us where things aren't going so well.
9: Yeah, we still have a couple hot spots out there right now, Ben, but boy, things are in much better shape just about everywhere. We've cleared out, like I said, a number of earlier problems, including that lower end of 128, a 95 southbound. It's still a little sticky, though, from just about 135 down to 93. 93 is still very busy both directions onto 24, but 24 is not too bad. Just a little slow at the Horse Bridge. Route 3 southbound, actually in pretty good shape. Still about 2 miles, though, both bridges, if you are headed off the Cape, and it's not fun getting there as well. A lower Daxegan Bridge into the tunnel onto the expressway. It's a stop and go pretty much right down to the split. Very little running room, so let's call that about a 35-minute ride. Northbound's going to be tough as you make your way from the split up to Neponset and then Mass Ave. In Stero Drive's backing onto Soldiers Field Road. Just cleared a crash, though, on the westbound side at a hatch show, so hopefully that'll get a little bit better for you. The Tobin Bridge is jammed up to the center span, and the Sumner and the Ted are back to the airport. If you're coming into the city, leaving the city on 93 northbound, that's still a little slow off the Zakin Bridge right up to Roosevelt Circle. Now spot pond past the Cloverleaf up to 129. Let's see how things are looking on that upper end of 128 now with Kristen Ack and the Needham Bank Traffic Drone Report.
13: Gina, we're still seeing reduced speeds on 128 northbound from around Route 20 in Waltham up toward Route 2. It ties up again briefly at 4 and 225, but then from Route 3 in Burlington right up past Walnut Street in Linfield, no improvements there. Southbound at 128, you're seeing slowdowns from 1 and Beverly down past the North Shore Mall. Kristen Ack in the Needham Bank Traffic Drone Report.
9: If you're trying to leave the city westbound on the turnpike, it's still a little slow about Newton Corner to West. Newton 95 past the barracks, 85 to 495. Eastbound is going to slow you down at Newton Corner and then pretty much from Cambridge Street in. Gina Tempesta, WBC's Traffic on the Threes.
16: John Sewer and Drain Cleaning brings us the 4-day WBC AccuWeather forecast. Here's Brian.
0: It will be partly cloudy and warm as we head through tonight, a low of 72. Air quality will continue to be reduced due to Canadian wildfire smoke, especially early tonight. Then breezy, still fairly hot tomorrow, of low humidity, a mix of hazy sun and clouds. There might be a late day or evening thunderstorm north of Boston. Highs in the upper 80s into the perhaps the low 90s in a few spots, low 80s on the Cape and Islands. And that smoke from the wildfires will continue to reduce air quality at times tomorrow into tomorrow night. Low 66 tomorrow night, mostly sunny, very warm, but with low humidity on Friday, high 87. Not as warm Saturday with clouds and afternoon showers, even a thunderstorm, high 79. I'm AccuWeather meteorologist Brian Thompson, WBZ, Boston's News Radio.
16: 81 right now in Concord, 82 in Plymouth, 75 on Nantucket. It's 82 in Fitchburg and 83 degrees in Boston.
14: Oh no, not now, the drains are backed up.
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16: 456, fans of the Cape Crusader will have to wait a little longer if they want to see him on the big screen again.
18: Director Matt Reeves has announced that his much-anticipated film, The Batman Part 2, has been delayed yet again and will now be hitting theaters on February 18th, 2028. This delay follows several previous delays as the film was originally set to be released back in late 2025, but was pushed back due to the 2023 writers and actors strikes. This time around, the film is being delayed in order to give Reeves additional time in post-production to work on the film. However, Reeves did share a new look at the movie by posting camera test footage on his Vimeo account that shows Robert Pattinson donning the cape and cowl once again while stoically standing about in a snowy scene. The teaser then ends by showing us the new logo for the film, which is a bat symbol with a Roman numeral 2 hovering above it. The film is also set to star Scarlett Johansson, Sebastian Stan, and Brian Tyree Henry. 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
16: 457, straight ahead on WBZ. Governor Healey slamming ice again in the wake of the deadly shooting this week in Maine.
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6: 82 degrees in Boston at 5 o'clock. Good afternoon. I'm Ben Parker. Here's what's happening. Reaction to the deadly ICE shooting in Maine this week is continuing to pour in. WBZ's Jared Brosnan with more.
7: Governor Maura Healey is slamming ICE in the wake of this week's fatal shooting in Maine.
8: It's outrageous. It is outrageous what is happening. And Americans and people in Massachusetts need to be outraged at what is going on.
7: Healey has disavowed ICE tactics in the Commonwealth and beyond.
8: We have masked agents going to people's homes at 5 a.m. in the morning in Massachusetts. So this isn't an issue limited to Maine or other parts of the country or Texas where we saw the killing last week. This is about Massachusetts. It's about Massachusetts public safety.
7: She also used the moment to criticize her opponents Mike Minogue and Brian Shortsleeve in the upcoming gubernatorial race.
8: And if you don't stand against ICE and if you don't stand against Donald Trump, then you can't be and shouldn't be governor of Massachusetts.
7: Jared Brosnan, WBZ, Boston's News Radio.
6: We have reached out to the Minogue and Shortsleeve campaigns for comment. President Trump says ICE officers should continue to conduct vehicle stops despite the recent deadly shootings. It comes after three people died in a week following encounters with immigration enforcement officials, one of them in Maine. Homeland Security Secretary Mark Wayne Mullen responded by saying that people illegally in the country would be, quote, arrested and deported wherever they are. But Mullen didn't say whether ICE officers will be allowed to make traffic stops. Acting Attorney General Todd Blanche's confirmation hearing ends today. During that hearing, he was grilled by two Republican senators whose votes are vital towards his nomination.
9: Senator John Cornyn of Texas said he wanted Blanche to put into writing that the controversial fund for January 6th defendants would not move forward.
10: Has there been a written agreement of the parties to modify the settlement fund?
11: No, the settlement fund's just not moving forward.
9: And Senator Tom Tillis of North Carolina urged Blanche to refrain from weaponizing the Department of Justice in the same way he alleged the Biden administration had done.
12: Let's be better than them, not better at prosecuting people.
9: Blanche needs the votes of both men who are finishing their time in the Senate after clashing with Trump for his nomination to move forward.
6: That's ABC's Peter Haralambos. The final report's out on a runway crash that killed a state trooper in May.
13: The report from the Essex County DA's office says 50-year-old Hernan Marrero of Roslindale consumed 10 drinks at restaurants in Waltham and Saugus before heading the wrong way on Route 1 in the early hours of May 6. Trooper Kevin Traynor collided head-on with Marrero in Linfield, and both were killed. The report says Marrero also had antidepressants in his bloodstream, and his blood alcohol level was more than twice the legal limit. The DA's office says charges against the establishments that served him are not sustainable. DA Paul Tucker says, quote, this tragic incident serves as a reminder of the profound risks our first responders face every day in order to preserve peace and maintain public safety. Brooke McCarthy, WBZ, Boston's News Radio.
6: Coming up on WBZ, the state closing a legal loophole regarding the age of consent. 503, traffic and weather together. The Subaru retailers of New England, all-wheel drive traffic on the three is a little better, but not great, Gina.
14: Yeah, definitely better. We've got most of those crashes, most of the incidents out of the way. But yeah, a lot of heavy volume remaining, especially in the turnpike bend on that westbound side. It's busy again from Market Street to West Newton. 95 past the barracks is stop and go, actually through Whalen, and then 85 past 495. Looks pretty good after that. That eastbound ride is still in recovery mode if you're trying to make make your way into the city from Cambridge Street to Fenway, a little slow, getting onto 93. Sterrow Drive is back to Mass Ave. The westbound side are also in recovery mode from that earlier crash at the Hatchell. Sumner and the Ted back to the airport. Even the Ted eastbound if you're headed to Logan. And that's all jammed up. Tobin Bridge is heavy past the center span headed northbound out of the city. 93 northbound heading out of the city. That's going to slow you down through Somerville up to about Roosevelt Circle and now Spot Pond to the upper end of 128. And let's check the rest of the ride to the north of town on that Route 1 ride now. Let's see how that looks with Kristen Knack and the Needham Bank Traffic Drone Report.
15: Well, Gina, once you get off the Tobin Bridge outbound, the next set of brake lights on Route 1 North are waiting for you just after Route 16 in Revere. It's going to be all locked up from there up through the lane drop up toward Lynn Street in Revere, then more slowdowns from the Lynn Fells Parkway up toward the Linfield Tunnel. Kristen Eck in the Needham Bank Traffic Journal Report.
14: And then that upper end of 128, 1A on the southbound side down to Lowell Street. Typical delays on the northbound side from about 3 up past Salem Street. And then that lower end of 128, much better shape, but it's still a little sluggish, about 135 down to 93. Gina Tempesta, WBC's Traffic on the 3s.
6: Hey, check out the 4-day WBC AccuWeather forecast. We are dealing with a lot of the same old thing here, and that old thing is smoke from the Canadian wildfires. An air quality alert in effect today. We may get another one tomorrow because the smoke will still be around. It's been keeping, the sun blocked out, which has been keeping temperatures lower than we had originally expected. Remember, we were talking about a heat wave? Well, the smoke stopped that from happening. And as we go through the evening tonight, we'll be near 70 with the wildfire smoke still in place. Certainly early, the air quality will be an issue. Tomorrow, breezy, hot, low humidity, and haze around. Could be a late day or evening thunderstorm. Temperatures close to 90 if we get enough sun. Otherwise, probably back in the 80s like we are today. And cooler still over the Cape and Islands. Partly cloudy tomorrow night, and then low humidity with some sunshine Friday. Less haze around. There'll still be some, but less. Temperatures in the mid to upper 80s. Right now, it is 82 degrees in Boston. Following years of advocacy by sexual abuse survivors, the state's closed a legal loophole as part of its yearly budget. WBC's Madison Rogers explains.
16: It's something North Shore Senator Joan Lovely says she's fought for years. Even though the age of consent is 16 in Massachusetts, 16 and 17-year-olds can no longer consent to a sexual relationship with a mandated reporter or adult with power over them.
17: And we've seen all too often where we'll see a teacher or a coach or someone in a position of authority or trust that will take advantage of a 16-year-old, 17-year-old.
16: And even if the grooming started years earlier, she was

0: exit. Vehicles racing through Blue Hills Reservation in Quincy lead to a plan for some weekend road closures.
1: The Blue Hills are alive with the sound of music, and unfortunately for neighbors, the sounds of speeding cars and motorcycles with loud mufflers, especially here on Wapatuck Road. That's why a seasonal pilot closure is planned for the summer. This comes after neighbors living alongside Blue Hills Reservation have repeatedly brought up issues of fast, unsafe drivers and motorcycle riders roaring through here. Colin lives nearby.
2: Once the mufflers start get changing and they start making them so loud, it just sort of, you start recognizing that they're going 90, 100 miles an hour in a I don't know, 30 mile an hour zone.
1: DCR says it will be closing Wapatuck and Chickatobbin roads Friday evenings through Sunday evenings for the public well-being and safety. In Quincy, James Rojas, WBZ, Boston's News Radio.
0: 508 off to Wall Street. Andrew O'Day is at Bloomberg. We've got two in a row when it comes to across-the-board gains.
3: Yeah, back-to-back indeed. Dow up 150 points today. NASDAQ up 162. S&P rising 29. The AI features recently added to the Google search engine pose an unacceptable risk to children. That's according to new research from advocacy group Common Sense Media, which says Google's AI overviews and AI mode fail to detect threats, including suicide risks, and also give instructions for creating deepfake explicit content. The group says unlike standalone chatbots, Google's AI tools built into search functions, at least for now, cannot be disabled. Andrew O'Day, Bloomberg Business on WBZ, Boston's News Radio.
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9: This is Dan Ray. 1 million is one of those numbers we say all the time, but really stop to think about it. 1 million seconds is almost 12 days. 1 million minutes is almost 2 years. 1 million anything is a lot. Now make that pounds. Paige at Awaken 180 told me that Awaken 180 clients have now crossed the 1 million pounds loss mark. 1 million pounds. 500 tons of weight lost by people who decided it was time to do something about their health. I didn't think of this as a corporate milestone. I think of my 35 pounds stacked in with thousands of others. For me, losing 35 pounds with Awaken 180 gave me something very simple but very important. Normal back. And I've kept that excess weight off. That's what makes this number so remarkable. It is not just one success story. It is thousands. And those successes are continuing. Maybe the next success story will be yours. Awaken180weightloss.com.
10: My guys at Atlantic Power Cleaning say good morning. They say good afternoon. They'll walk the job with you before and after. I'm always on the job. I'll wash anywhere. I don't care. You know what? I'll give you my cell. 617-908-1328.
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1: It's been announced today that the Bruins will open their season at home against the Rangers on September 29th. They'll then play at Winnipeg on October 2nd, then the next night in Minnesota. The rest of the NHL schedule will be released tomorrow. In a poll done by ESPN of executives, coaches, and scouts, A.J. Brown was ranked the ninth best wide receiver heading into the NFL season. And according to MassLive's Chris Cotillo, first baseman Wilson Contreras has told the Red Sox he'd be unwilling to waive his no-trade clause and he wants to finish his career in Boston. In his first season with the Sox, the 34-year-old has launched 20 home runs in 88 games. Winners of nine straight, the Red Sox begin a 10-game homestand with the first of four against the Rays on Friday. Brian Antonelli, WBZ, Boston's News Radio.
2: And we now have the matchup for the World Cup final. It will be Spain and Argentina on Sunday in New Jersey this afternoon. Argentina beat England 2-1 in the semifinal matchup. England will play France in the third place game on Saturday. 5:13, traffic and weather together. The Subaru retailers of New England all-wheel drive traffic on the threes. 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Where are we headed, Gina?
3: Going to go to the west of town right now, Ben. A new crash coming in at a tough spot, 495 southbound, right at the turnpike in Hopkinton. You're back to Route 9, about a mile and a half, 2 miles there. Turnpike itself is going to slow you down, leaving the city from Market Street to West. Newton 95 past the barracks. Looks pretty good, though. Approaching 495, your eastbound ride slow at Newton Corner. And then from Cambridge Street to Fenway, downtown Boston, still pretty tough out there on Stereo Drive. They are backed up beyond the BU Bridge. So onto Soldiers Field Road, even that westbound ride is a little sticky as well as you make your way from about Fenway onto Soldiers Field Road as well. The Ted Williams and the Sumner back to the airport. The Tobin Bridge, a little slow going up to the center span. Let's see what the rest of that ride looks after the Tobin on Route 1 with Kristen Neck and the Needham Bank Traffic Drone Report.
4: Now, Gina, the delays on Route 1 northbound start about halfway between Route 16 and Sargent Street in Revere, jammed up from there up past Route 60, and then reduced speeds from, let's call it, Walnut Street and Saugus up toward the Linfield Tunnel. Southbound on Route 1 is about a two-light cycle way to get through the Jug Handle lights in Peabody. Kristen Ack in the Needham Bank Traffic Drone Report.
3: And if you're trying to head northbound out of the city off the Zakin Bridge, that's going to slow you down to just about Roosevelt Circle now from a spot pond, though, up past the Cloverleaf to 129, 128 southbound. Still very busy from 1A and down to Lowell Street. Getting better on that lower end of 128 south. Still a little busy, though, from 35 down to 93. Gina Tempesta, WBC's Traffic on the Threes.
2: It's been a warm day, not a hot day, because we've had that smoke up in the air once again, blocking out much of the sun, the Canadian wildfire smoke, and there's an air quality alert that remains in effect until midnight tonight. Temperatures have been mostly in the 80s, and tonight will be partly cloudy, right around 70. Tomorrow, more issues with the air quality, likely with the Canadian smoke and haze hanging around our neck of the woods. Temperatures will get into the upper 80s in some spots. We get enough sunshine to break through the haze, we could get into the low 90s, but we'll see. Could be a late day or evening thunderstorm, especially north of the city tomorrow. Partly cloudy tomorrow night, a little less hazy on Friday. Temperatures upper 80s with low humidity, and then Saturday we may break out a thunderstorm or two, especially later on in the day. Temperatures close to 80.
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2: Good afternoon, I'm Ben Parker. Here are the five things you need to know at 5:16. Argentina beats England 2-1. They now advance to the World Cup final against Spain on Sunday. England will take on France in the third place game on Saturday. The U.S. steps up strikes and imposes or reimposes a blockade in Iran following Tehran's attacks on ships trying to pass through the Strait of Hormuz. Police are investigating a deadly shooting on York Street in Dorchester. It left one man dead earlier today. The MBTA announcing multiple service changes for stops along the orange and green lines during the month of August. If you want to be a good surfer, you need to learn. When you're young helps. And that's exactly what's been going on at Nantasket Beach in Hull. Youth surfing academies are in full swing.
5: We really work on paddle techniques. If you can't paddle, you can't catch a wave.
6: Ronnie Lees is the surf school manager at Northeast Surfing, based right here in Hull.
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6: Kids are learning the ins and outs of all things surfing, not to mention water safety.
5: It's my company policy that you're a certified instructor, you're a certified lifeguard as well.
6: And of course, let us not forget, we're having a little fun along the way.
7: What do you like most about it? I'm not sure.
8: Not sure? You having fun, though? You're learning a lot?
7: Yeah.
8: Awesome.
6: The youth camps are in full swing, but Northeast Surfing will teach people of all ages how to surf. Everything around the water is so important when it comes to safety. So if you wanted a crash course on how to surf, this is it.
5: We're showing them all the techniques of surfing.
6: From Nantasket Beach, Jim McKay, WBZ Boston's News Radio.
2: Today's the final full day for folks to board the tall ships. The vessels are berthed at multiple docks around Boston Harbor and will remain open to the public till 10 o'clock tonight. Capping off the final day, a fireworks set off near Boston's Fan Pier starts at 9:15 tonight. It will be visible across the city's waterfront, of course, depending on how much smoke's in the sky. Three tall ships have already left Boston, including the Coast Guard cutter Eagle. The rest are set to set sail through the day tomorrow. Some wild weather down south. Texas Governor Greg Abbott issuing disaster declarations for about a quarter of his state's counties.
9: Dozens of high water rescues have been carried out in creeks, rivers, and flooded neighborhoods.
10: Everything about this is a team effort.
9: Texas Game Warden Derek Renspies is working in the flood zone west of San Antonio.
10: So far, I'm not aware of any fatalities. Every rescue has been successful, at least between Medina and Uvalde counties.
9: Storms dumped more than 10 inches of rain on the region Tuesday, with more rain on the way today. Jim Ryan, ABC News in Dallas-Fort Worth.
2: The effects of that massive sewage spill in the Merrimack River are still being felt. Some Democratic leaders in the state are urging the Trump administration to act. Representatives Lori Trahan and Seth Moulton wrote a letter to Environmental Protection Agency Administrator Lee Zeldin, stating that they need more federal funding. The EPA says they've received the letter and will respond through the appropriate channels. Elon Musk is facing potential legal trouble after giving out million-dollar checks to voters last year in Wisconsin's Supreme Court election.
11: The Wisconsin Elections Commission has referred complaints against billionaire Elon Musk to prosecutors, saying there's probable cause he violated the state's election bribery law. The panel points to Musk's social media posts and million-dollar checks handed to voters just before the 2025 Wisconsin Supreme Court election. The Brown County District Attorney will now decide whether to file criminal charges. Musk's attorneys have argued the giveaways were protected free speech and designed to promote opposition to what they called activist judges.
2: That is ABC's Dave Packer. Prosecutors have 40 days to report back to the commission. Soccer interest rising among local kids with the World Cup this summer.
12: So I would say the growth has been pretty steady over the past kind of 10 or so years. What I see happening the most is the enthusiasm for it.
13: Jason Braga is the vice president of the New England Football Club. He says kids used to see soccer as just a kind of pastime, but this summer they're getting into it as a sport on the pro level, following favorite teams and players.
12: I see the passion a lot more.
13: The club is building two new facilities, one in Mansfield and another in Taunton. The goal is to turn that interest into more young kids signing up for classes. The youth development system here is much different than in Europe. There, hundreds of pro soccer teams fund entire soccer academies that are free to attend, leading to a glut of talent.
12: We just in this country don't have that professional model that can subsidize at a large enough scale.
13: Here it's pay to play, sometimes $4,000 or $5,000 or more to join a local club for a year. Kyle Schaffel, WBZ, Boston's News Radio.
2: FIFA's announced their star-studded lineup for Sunday's closing ceremony at the World Cup. EGOT winner Jennifer Hudson will be taking the stage to sing the U.S. national anthem. Other performers include English singer Robbie Williams performing during the ceremony, along with Laura Pausini, the Italian singer. They'll be accompanied by Tom Cruise, popular streamer iShowSpeed. Closing ceremony start at 1:30 p.m. Kickoff for the big game at MetLife Stadium in East Rutherford, New Jersey, is at 3. And we now know today it'll be Argentina and Spain playing for all the marbles in the World Cup. 521, we'll check traffic and weather together next.
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4: 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You're doing 100 miles an hour out to West Stockbridge. Just don't tell anyone I told you to do that.
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15: 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They'll face Spain in the final on Sunday.
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2: 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Well, it was really bad earlier. It's just, what, okay bad now, Gina?
3: Just medium bad, not really, really bad. Yeah, definitely thinning out and getting better in other places. In some places, other places, not so much. Ben, including this crash that we're working on, 495 southbound. Taking up the left-hand lane in a tough spot right at the turnpike. You're backed up a couple of miles there. The pike itself is in recovery mode from a very rough afternoon. That westbound side it's going to slow you down from Market Street to West Newton, 95 past the barracks, a little slow through Natick, and then 85 to 495. Eastbound still a little tough as you make your way to Newton Corner, just about from Route 16, and then from Cambridge Street to Fenway. The rest of your downtown ride, let's check that now for Kristen Eck and the Needham Bank Traffic Journey Report.
4: Gina, let's start over on Sturrow Drive. The eastbound side is jammed back beyond the Kenmore exit. The westbound side of Sturrow Drive is slow approaching and getting past the BU Bridge out onto Soldiers Field Road. Leverett down ramp, tough from around the sand and gravel plant or just before it, heading down to Sturrow Drive. The Sumner Tunnel is still pretty much full. Ted Williams Tunnel west back to the airport. 1A North is down to about a 1-2 light cycle wait up at Boardman Street. Kristen Eck in the Needham Bank Traffic Journal Report.
3: Getting better on the Zakin Bridge is starting to thin out, but then you'll hit that heavier volume in the tunnel onto the expressway down to about Columbia Road. And now East Milton to the split, northbound split, up to Neponset. Just a little sluggish, not quite back to Mass Ave as you make your way into the tunnel. If you are leaving the city on the northbound side, that's going to slow you down off the Zakin Bridge right up to Roosevelt Circle. Now Spot Pond past the Cloverleaf up to 129. Even that southbound ride is very heavy from 129 and down to Spot Pond and to the south of town. If you're trying to leave the Cape right now, about 2 miles at the Sagamore, about a mile and a half at the Bourne. Gina Tempesta, WBZ's traffic on the threes.
2: Checking the 4-day WBZ AccuWeather forecast brought to us by your Toyota dealer, your New England Toyota dealer, your hybrid all-wheel drive headquarters. Brian Thompson, a lot of smoke.
17: Yeah, there has been a pretty thick area of smoke remains overhead, remains essentially over the entire state right now. We haven't seen a whole lot of impacts as far as visibility goes. Some places are seeing reduced visibility. The air quality has been somewhat impacted, and that'll be the case really through tomorrow. But the main impact has been how much it's been holding temperatures down. Temperatures right now in the 70s in many places, even into the low 80s. The humidity is starting to come down, especially near north of the Mass Pike. We're seeing the humidity dropping, and that will continue to advance southward. So toward the south coast of Cape, where it's still a little muggy right now, we'll see the humidity dropping tonight. So air quality alerts in effect through midnight, and likely still have some air quality issues even into tomorrow. We'll have a low of 72 tonight under a partly cloudy sky. Low humidity tomorrow, mix of hazy sun and clouds. Could be a late day or evening thunderstorm north of Boston. Highs in the upper 80s to near 90, but a lot will depend on how thick the smoke is, as we've seen the last couple of days when the smoke's been holding temperatures down. Low 66 tomorrow night, and mostly sunny with low humidity Friday, high 87. We should see some improvement in smoke by Friday, and some afternoon showers and a thunderstorm Saturday, high 79. I'm AccuWeather meteorologist Brian Thompson, WBZ, Boston's News Radio.
2: 75 in Provincetown, 80 degrees in New Bedford, 76 in Worcester, it's 83 in Boston.
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2: 527, okay day on Wall Street, and then some. NASDAQ up 162 points, S&P 500 up 29, the Dow gaining 150, second straight day of across-the-board gains for the markets. Coming up on WBZ, Director of National Intelligence nominee Jake Clayton gets grilled by lawmakers.
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2: Eighty-two degrees in Boston at 5:30. 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Good afternoon. I'm Ben Parker. Here's what's happening. It's a soupy sky, and some think it's unnerving. The haze coming in from more than 800 Canadian wildfires.
25: The haze over the harbor is not deterring people from coming out to see the tall ships on the last day of Sail Boston.
26: We're going out for a little cruise here. Yeah.
25: Even though the smoke is having an impact.
26: Heavier, you know, like there's a lot of humidity in the air, so I think the combination of the two makes it a little bit harder to breathe for me anyway.
25: The Massachusetts Department of Environmental Protection issued an air quality alert for all of Massachusetts today. A pulmonologist at Tufts Medical Center in Boston says people with underlying conditions like asthma are the most at risk.
2: And that is WBZ-TV's Anna Myler. Those people who do have issues with breathing and asthma and such are advised to stay indoors and limit their physical activity. Director of National Intelligence nominee Jake Clayton facing tough questions from lawmakers during a hearing in front of the Senate Select Committee on Intelligence today. Clayton was grilled on topics like subpoenas issued to New York Times journalists last week over their reporting on the new Air Force One gifted by Qatar.
27: I'm absolutely committed to and respect our First Amendment and the role of the press.
2: He also said that he stands by the decision to issue those subpoenas. A deadly shooting this morning in Dorchester. Police responded to York Street just before noontime and found a man pronounced dead at the scene. The victim thought to have been in their late 20s. Investigators think he was riding a motorized scooter at the time. So far, there have been no arrests. There are water woes in Saugus. WBC's James Rojas tells us after months of waiting, residents still are not getting answers for their skyrocketing water bills.
28: After the installation of new digital
1: digital smart water meters in Saugus. Folks like Michael Fauci have been seeing their water bills soar and their money go down the drain.
5: One of them went from an average of $600 a month to $2,800 biannual. So that's an astronomical jump.
1: He also calls it outrageous, as well as the lack of answers as to why, now that the town is 4 months into an audit.
5: There's no way in the world we're using 800 gallons in one day, because I got that on the water usage app that they have on the phone.
1: Board of Selectmen Anthony Cogliano says giving people an answer that meters tend to run slower than faster as they get older is simply not true, adding that as a town, they need to be better than that. In Saugus, James Rojas, WBZ, Boston's News Radio.
2: WBZ has reached out to the town manager in Saugus for comment. The MBTA announcing multiple service changes for several lines in August. The Green Line C branch will be affected as work continues to take place at Summit Avenue and begins at Brandon Hall, part of an accessibility improvement project. Track and signal upgrades on the Orange Line will be made in Chinatown, Wellington, and North Stations. Orange Line service will be suspended between Oak Grove and Back Bay for 11 days from August 20th to August 30th. Changes also will be coming on the Framingham, Worcester, and Needham lines. Coming up on WBZ, astronomers say they've discovered a sweet-tasting substance in space. 5:33, traffic and weather together. The Subaru retailers of New England, all-wheel drive traffic on the threes. Let's see how sweet it is on the roads.
3: It really is not very sweet out there right now, Ben. The good news is we don't have a lot of stuff on the board as far as crashes or breakdowns. The bad news is it's just heavy on just about everywhere. Still, that turnpike westbound is going to slow you down, leaving the city from Market Street to West Newton and then 95 past the barracks. Getting a little bit better past 495 eastbound. Still very tough from 95 to Newton Corner, and then very busy still from Cambridge Street to Fenway. Let's check the rest of the ride as you continue into downtown Boston with Kristen Eck and the Needham Bank Traffic Drone Report.
4: And Gina, things are still slow on the Leverett down ramp. It's backed out to around the lane drop now, heading down to Storrow Drive. Storrow Drive on the eastbound side is back beyond the Kenmore exit. Westbound looks like it's starting to improve out around the BU Bridge. Now the Ted Williams Tunnel West remains jammed back into the airport. No better there. Sumner Tunnel heavy inside. 1A North is slow from just after Day Square up to Boardman Street. Kristen Eck in the Needham Bank Traffic Drone Report.
3: And then if you're trying to leave the city southbound off the Zakin Bridge, that's going to be a slow one into the tunnel onto the expressway down to about Columbia Road and then East Milton to the split, northbound split up to Neponset, now back up to Mass Ave into the tunnel and then to the north of town. 93 North is going to be a slow ride off the Zakin Bridge to Roosevelt Circle Spot Pond, past the Cloverleaf to 129. Even that southbound ride's heavy from 129 down to Spot Pond. That upper end of 128 is going to slow you down, especially from Route 3 up past Walnut Street, 128 southbound, Brimble Ave now, down to Lowell Street, clearing a crash, 495 southbound at the Turnpike in Hopkinton. That's getting a little bit better. Not better if you're headed off the Cape, still about 2 miles at the Sagamore, about a mile at the Bourne. Gina Tempesta, WBC's traffic on the 3.
2: Still dealing with that eerie, smoky look here as we move through the afternoon and into the evening. We have the smoke from the Canadian wildfires that triggered an air quality alert today and also kept our temperatures lower than had been expected, and we will continue to deal with this smoke at least for another day or two. By Friday, we should be a little better, but tonight, air quality will be reduced from the smoke, especially early with partly cloudy skies and temperatures near 70. Tomorrow, breezy, hot, low humidity, lots of hazy sunshine, probably more haze than sunshine, and we may even get another air quality alert. We'll have to see tomorrow, but nonetheless, there'll be that hazy smoke from the fires and a late day or evening thunderstorm possible in some spots. Temperatures tomorrow could get to 90 or so, but that will also depend on how much sun gets down here and hits us in the head. Partly cloudy, hazy tomorrow night, low 66. By Friday, it's sunny, less hazy. Temperatures in the upper 80s. Looks like some showers or storms with temperatures in the upper 70s on Saturday. Right now, we're at 82 degrees in Boston. Sweet doings. A new report says the final frontier is a little sweeter than previously thought.
6: Astronomers have discovered a type of sugar floating in the space between stars, the same sugar found in raspberries and self-tanning lotions. The sugar, called erythralose, was detected in a massive gas cloud near the center of the Milky Way using radio telescopes in Spain. The findings were published this week in the journal Nature Astronomy. While this particular sugar isn't essential for life, it can easily convert into a form that scientists believe was crucial to kickstarting life on Earth. Researchers say finding it in one spot also means similar ingredients for life could be hiding across the galaxy. Jay Willett, WBZ, Boston's News Radio.
2: What'd you expect? Milky Way? Sugar? Sure. The Norfolk County Sheriff's Office and the Stoughton Police are planning a blood drive for Boston Children's Hospital. The hospital's blood mobile will be taking donations at Stoughton's police headquarters from 9 a.m. to 3 p.m. Wednesday, August 5th. Appointments and a photo ID are required to give blood. Anybody interested can schedule an appointment on Children's Hospital's website. With the sweltering temperatures affecting many cities across the country this summer, health experts are raising awareness about dehydration in seniors.
8: Don't overdo it. You know, the work is always going to be there. You don't want to be in a situation where you suffer heat stroke, you get dehydrated, and you end up in the hospital, because for people who are older, that can end up with a lot of different complications.
2: Dr. Ronan Factora is with the Cleveland Clinic. He says since seniors have less water in their bodies due to their age, that can put them at a higher risk for dehydration. Some older adults also take certain medications that they may find harder for their body to regulate temperature and recognize thirst. The doctor says seniors should drink a lot of water throughout the day and take breaks from the heat. 5:38, we check in on Wall Street. Andrew O'Day is at Bloomberg.
9: 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Nexstar's recent acquisition of rival station owner Tegna would mean a single company reaching closer to 80% of households, forcing either the sale of some stations or changing the rules. Wall Street gains today, Dow up 150, NASDAQ up 162, S&P up 29. Andrew O'Day, Bloomberg Business on WBZ, Boston's News Radio.
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7: With that pesky All-Star game out of the way, the Red Sox now get back into game action on Friday night with the first of four against the Rays at Fenway Park. And with the team winners of 9 straight and 14 out of their last 16, bringing them within a half game of the final wild card spot, David Ortiz isn't just thinking playoffs. He's expecting a little bit more.
8: And my Red Sox!
9: Oh,
8: I'm coming back!
10: Hamstrings!
8: We won 9 games in a row! We're going to go to the trading line. We're going to pick some players. And we're going to go to the World Series.
7: Oh, man. Wow. That was Ortiz on Fox. Brian Antonelli, WBZ, Boston's News Radio.
11: And at the World Cup today, it was Argentina over England 2-1. Argentina will take on Spain in the finals on Sunday. 5:43, traffic and weather together. The Subaru retailers of New England, all-wheel drive, traffic on the threes. Things to look at, and Gina's doing just that.
12: Yeah, we've got plenty to still look at, although it is getting better in some spots, including, Ben, with this crash in the clearing stages now, 495 southbound, right at the turnpike in Hopkinton. You're still a little slow for about a mile or so there. The turnpike ride is still very tough for folks leaving the city from, I'm going to call that actually before Market Street, all the way out to West Newton and then 95 past the barracks through Natick, 85 to 495 eastbound is going to be slow from 95, 128 to Newton Corner. And then still very tight from Market Street now all the way to Fenway. A little break in the action as you go into the downtown stretch. It's going to be a little slow. Getting on to 93 in the expressway. Let's check that right now with Kristen Eck in the Needham Bank Traffic Drone Report.
13: Not fun here, June, on the expressway southbound out of the O'Neill Tunnel down toward the Fortress Building. It starts to move a little better after that, but then it's all locked up again from Granite Ave down to Braintree. Northbound expressway trying to head into town is jammed right back through the Braintree split onto 93, and Route 3 stays like that up toward the gas tank, then again Mass Ave up into the tunnel. Kristen Eck in the Needham Bank Traffic Drone Report.
12: And once you're downtown Boston, that's also not a fun ride. You're backing onto Soldiers Field Road on Sturrow Drive on that eastbound side. And then the westbound side's all hung up past the Hatchell, the Sumner, and the Ted back to the airport. The Ted eastbound is about halfway through. So that's going to give you some, you're going to need some extra time, rather. If you're headed over to Logan, headed northbound off the Zakin Bridge, a little sluggish up to just about Spot Pond and then Montvale Ave to the Cloverleaf. Still very tough, that upper end of 128 from Route 3 on that northbound side of 95 from 3 up past Walnut Street. 128 southbound still also tough from 1A down to Lowell Street, lower end of 128, 135 down to 93. And if you're headed off the Cape, still about 2 miles at the Sagamore, but a mile at the Bourne. Gina Tempesta, WBC's traffic on the threes.
11: We've had the smoky haze around again today. Temperatures hanging out mainly in the 80s. We're down into the 70s in some spots. Not much sunshine to heat us up, really, as we go through the day. And now into the night. So eventually we'll land close to 70 tonight with that air quality still reduced, at least early, with the smoky haze from the wildfires in Canada. Tomorrow, breezy, hot, low humidity, but again, we're going to bring that haze back in, and it may be a pretty dense haze once again with temperatures cooler, maybe in the mid to upper 80s, but if we get enough sunshine to poke out, we could hit 90 degrees. It's just a matter of if. 80s over the Cape and Islands, and then 66 tomorrow night, partly cloudy, hazy. Friday, less hazy, although there'll still be a bit of haze, just won't be quite as dense and thick and gross. Humidity on the low side and temperatures in the mid to upper 80s with some sunshine. Not quite as nice on Saturday, maybe a couple of showers or storms late in the day. Temperatures upper 70s.
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11: Good afternoon. I'm Ben Parker. Here are the five things you need to know at 5:46. Argentina beats England 2-1, advancing to the World Cup final. They'll face off against Spain on Sunday in East Rutherford, New Jersey. President Trump overturns a pause on ICE traffic stops after deadly encounters with ICE agents in Houston, Texas, and in Biddeford, Maine this past week. The Essex County DA's office says a wrong-way driver who killed State Trooper Kevin Traynor in May had 10 drinks before that crash occurred. Hazy conditions lingering in Massachusetts. The state's still under an air quality alert until tomorrow. Governor Maura Healey gets the ball rolling on more money for students statewide. WBZ's Jared Brosnan has the tales.
9: This is important. Our cities and towns need the help.
10: Governor Healey announcing a proposed supplemental budget which would spread $100 million across the state's school districts.
9: It's flexible funding. It's supported by fair share revenue. And it will allow and help districts respond to students' needs and local needs.
10: $100 million means about $112 extra dollars per student in the Bay State.
9: 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And it'll help districts purchase high-quality instructional materials so that every student in Massachusetts has access to the best tools to learn.
10: The supplemental budget still needs approval from the state legislature. From outside the State House, I'm Jared Brosnan, WBZ Boston's News Radio.
11: The Healey administration planning to distribute more than 5,000 free internet-enabled devices to 45 organizations through the Connected and Online program. The initiative is funded by the U.S. Treasury's Capital Projects Fund and aims to increase digital connectivity across the state. Water watchers are coming to pools and lakes and beaches on the North Shore. WBZ's Heil Schaffel explains.
14: The North Shore YMCA is handing something out at its pools this summer.
15: Every adult that comes in with kids is assigned a Water Watcher badge.
14: Executive Director Kathleen Wallace says the Water Watcher campaign has anyone wearing these blue badges pledged to pay special attention to the kids at the pool. Peyton Berugian is the Assistant Aquatics Director at the Peabody YMCA.
16: We always want to make sure that they avoid distractions. Want to make sure they're not always on their phone.
14: Walsh says drownings are often quick and silent, and close to 90% can be prevented with supervision. They're handing out the badges with the goal of spreading the awareness into a wider movement.
15: And we're hoping that it scales to when they go to lakes, when they go to pool parties, when they go to the ocean.
14: Kyle Schaffel, WBZ, Boston's News Radio.
11: There's a new museum exhibit showing what faces of actual people looked like during biblical times.
17: A blacksmith, a stable boy, a soldier, a slave. The faces and stories of these and others from an ancient Roman city in modern Hungary have been brought to life for a new exhibition in Budapest. They've created highly detailed faces from over a dozen skulls found in the ancient city of Aquincum. DNA analysis, archaeology, and anthropology were used to determine how the people may have looked nearly 2,000 years ago. The title of the exhibition at the Aquincum Museum is Once We Were Like You.
11: That is ABC's Chuck Sievertson. That grandfather thrown in the air by a bison at Yellowstone National Park says it could have been worse.
18: Carl McDaniel tells CNN he and his 13-year-old grandson stopped to take a photo of that massive animal. But the bison charged toward them. The grandfather telling CNN, quote, "I told my grandson to run in one direction and I went the other to try and draw him away." McDaniel was flung 8 feet in the air, landing on the ground, unable to move. He says, quote, "He could have stomped on me. He could have gored me. He could have done almost anything to take my life. And he did not do so."
11: That's ABC's Trevor Ault. McDaniel's leg broke in 4 places, and he's recovering after having surgery. The MBTA's Commuter Rail and Keolis announcing their lineup for a special event train service to Gillette Stadium concerts. Like it, like dynamite, whoa, whoa. Be BTS fans will be able to take the train to Gillette to catch the K-pop group perform next month. Same for those who are seeing Bruno Mars, Ed Sheeran, Carol G, and others. Round-trip tickets are $20, available for purchase 11 a.m. 2 weeks before each event starts. They'll be sold exclusively through the M-Ticket app. Fans of Batman are going to have to wait a little bit longer to see the Caped Crusader again on the big screen.
19: Director Matt Reeves has announced that his much-anticipated film, The Batman Part 2, has been delayed yet again and will now be hitting theaters on February 18th, 2028. This delay follows several previous delays as the film was originally set to be released back in late 2025, but was pushed back due to the 2023 writers and actors strikes. This time around, the film is being delayed in order to give Reeves additional time in post-production to work on the film. However, Reeves did share a new look at the movie by posting camera test footage on his Vimeo account that shows Robert Pattinson donning the cape and cowl once again while stoically standing about in a snowy scene. The teaser then ends by showing us the new logo for the film, which is a bat symbol with a Roman numeral 2 hovering above it. The film is also set to star Scarlett Johansson, Sebastian Stan, and Brian Tyree Henry. Shane Stokes, WBZ, Boston's News Radio.
11: 551, we'll get you back out of the roads. 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
11: 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Gina Tempesta keeping an eye on whatever trouble spots we got left.
12: Yeah, we still have a few trouble spots, but not because of crashes or breakdowns, Ben, just because there's a lot of volume out there, or we're in recovery mode from earlier crashes and breakdowns, including that turnpike ride. That westbound side is going to slow you down now, still from Market Street to West Newton, 95 past the barracks, through the Natick stretch, and then 85 to 495. Eastbound, still very tough from 95 to Newton Corner, and then from Market Street as you make your way to Fenway, breaking the action, and then a little tough getting onto the expressway. Let's see how that ride looks one last time this afternoon with Kristen Eck and the Needham Bank Traffic Drone Report.
13: We've still got a ways to go, Gina. The expressway south continues to crawl right out of the O'Neill Tunnel down past the Albany Street on-ramp, Mass Ave, and South Bay. You get a little running room after that, but then you're stalled out again to Ponset down to Braintree. Northbound's in rough shape from before the Braintree split right up toward Freeport Street, and then again getting into the entrance to the northbound O'Neill Tunnel. Looks like that may be improved a little bit there. Kristen Eck in the Needham Bank Traffic Drone Report.
12: And then once you are at downtown, Storrow Drive still backing up to the BU Bridge. The Tobin is okay now, but the Sumner and the Ted back to the airport and still busy leaving the city on the northbound side off the Zakin Bridge right up to just about Medford Square, and now spot pond to the Cloverleaf at that upper end of 128 where it's still really busy. 128 southbound is going to slow you down, still about 62 down to Lowell Street, and stop and go on the northbound side from 3 up to Walnut Street, lower end of 128, still about Kendrick Street down to 93. 93 is busy onto 24. Good news though, we were down to less than a half half mile both bridges if you're leaving the Cape. Gina Tempesta, WBC's traffic on the threes.
11: A check of the 4-day WBC AccuWeather forecast brought to us by Cambridge Savings Bank. Here's Brian.
0: As we head through tonight, it's going to be a partly cloudy night. It will be warm with a low of 72, and air quality will be reduced at times due to the Canadian wildfire smoke, especially early tonight, and then additional smoke may arrive heading into tomorrow and tomorrow night, again, potentially causing some reduced air quality and visibility. It is going to be a breezy, fairly hot day tomorrow with low humidity. We'll have a mix of hazy sun and clouds. Highs in the 80s to near 90. How hot it gets tomorrow will be determined by how thick the smoke is, much like we've seen the past couple of days. Partly cloudy tomorrow night, low 66. Mostly sunny, very warm, but with low humidity Friday, high 87. Cloudy and not as warm Saturday with afternoon showers and a thunderstorm, high 79. I'm AccuWeather meteorologist Brian Thompson, WBZ, Boston's News Radio.
11: 81 in Taunton, 81 in Hyannis, 79 in Fitchburg, and 83 degrees in Boston.
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11: 5:56. It's one of the longest weeks for sports fans. No baseball right now because we are in the All-Star break. So it's time to celebrate some of the greatest noteworthy achievements in competition over the past year. Tonight, the ESPYs.
2: Some local nominations for the ESPYs include Patriots quarterback Drake May for Best Breakthrough Athlete, but good luck against gold medalist Elisa Liu.
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2: Fleet captain Megan Keller's golden goal to clinch gold for the women's Olympic hockey team. 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
11: 5:57 straight ahead on WBZ. Governor Maura Healey slamming ice after the deadly shooting this week in Maine.
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30: Congress badly needs ethics reform. Congressman Chris Pappas admitted he lied about a relationship with an Amazon lobbyist. 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
31: Congressman, you want to talk about relationships with corporate special interests. 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It absolutely is.
30: But it was true. Congressman Chris Pappas dated an Amazon lobbyist and voted on multiple bills that Jeff Bezos's Amazon lobbied on. How typical for Washington. 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
4: It is 82 degrees under a hazy yellowish sky in Boston at 6 o'clock. Good evening. I'm Madison Rogers. It has been a day of smoky skies, and an air quality alert goes through midnight issued by state environmental officials. And the haze is expected to continue tomorrow. Looking at the news, one day after his administration told ICE agents to suspend traffic stops, President Trump has now overruled it. The president says in a post that we can't give up on one of ICE's most important and effective crime-fighting tools. It won't happen on my watch. The directive had come down after two drivers were shot dead in Biddeford, Maine, and in Houston, Texas. Maine Governor Janet Mills now sending a letter to her state's congressional delegation saying ICE needs to be fundamentally reformed, and if not, then it's time to abolish it. There is also more reaction from leaders in Massachusetts.
5: Governor Maura Healey is slamming ICE in the wake of this week's fatal shooting in Maine.
6: It's outrageous. It is outrageous what is happening. And Americans and people in Massachusetts need to be outraged at what is going on.
5: Healey has disavowed ICE tactics in the Commonwealth and beyond.
6: We have masked agents going to people's homes at 5 a.m. in the morning in Massachusetts. So this isn't an issue limited to Maine or other parts of the country or Texas where we saw the killing last week. This is about Massachusetts. It's about Massachusetts public safety.
5: She also used the moment to criticize her opponents Mike Minogue and Brian Shortsleeve in the upcoming gubernatorial race.
6: And if you don't stand against ICE, and if you don't stand against Donald Trump, then you can't be and shouldn't be governor of Massachusetts.
5: Jared Brosnan, WBZ, Boston's News Radio.
4: We reached out to campaigns for comment and have now heard from Brian Shortsleeve. In a statement, he does not address the shooting in Maine, but accuses Governor Healey of turning Massachusetts into a sanctuary state and blowing billions of taxpayer dollars on help for migrants. It's been more than 2 months now since a state trooper and a wrong-way driver were killed in an awful crash north of Boston. Now the investigation's complete, as we hear from WBZ's Brooke McCarthy.
7: Essex County DA Paul Tucker says Trooper Kevin Traynor's ultimate sacrifice will continue to be felt deeply by the community and those he served. Traynor was killed in a wrong-way crash on Route 1 in Linfield in the early hours of the morning on May 6th. And now the Essex DA's office has released its final report on the crash, saying wrong-way driver 50-year-old Hernan Marrero of Roslindale was served one drink from a restaurant in Waltham and then nine drinks from another establishment in Saugus. A toxicology report shows his blood alcohol content was over twice the legal limit, and he also had antidepressants in his system. Both Traynor and Marrero were killed in the crash. The DA's office says criminal charges against the Saugus establishment would not be sustainable. A hearing is scheduled for later this month. Brooke McCarthy, WBZ, Boston's News Radio.
4: World Cup finale lineup is set. More on that and how it's impacting the local soccer scene on the way. Right now, 6:03, and that means time for the Subaru Retailers of New England. All-wheel drive traffic on the threes. Good evening, Gina Tempesta.
12: Hi, Madison. Thanks, and good evening. Well, we're still looking at a rough ride in some spots. It was a very tough afternoon commute, and we're still kind of in recovery mode, especially on the Turnpike westbound. Still very tight from Market Street to West Newton 95 past the Barracks 85 to 495. The eastbound ride is going to hang you up at 95 right to Newton Corner, and then again from Market Street Street into downtown Boston to about Kenmore at this point. A little sluggish getting onto 93 after that. Storrow Drive is backing onto Soldiers Field Road. Even the westbound side is a little tight past the Hatch Shell. The Sumner Tunnel is eased off. It's a little slow at the end, but the Ted Williams is still back to the airport, and it's still tough. Sachem Bridge into the tunnel onto the expressway down to Columbia Road. As you continue that ride southbound, it's going to be East Milton to the split. Northbound split up to Neponset, then Mass Ave, and still tight leaving the city off the Sachem Bridge right up to Roosevelt Circle. Better at the Cloverleaf, but that southbound ride is going to hang you up now from 129 down to Spot Pond and the upper end of 128. still pretty busy. 128 southbound, 35 stop and go down to Lowell Street. The upper end of 128-95 ride is going to slow you down from 3 up past North Ave, and getting better on that lower end of 128. Still a little stop and go action though. Still from 135 down to 93. 93 is busy onto 24. Gina Tempesta, WBZ's traffic on the threes.
4: Thank you, Gina. Starting the four-day forecast with a look at the air quality. According to state environmental officials right now, most of the state has moderate air quality, but toward the South Coast and Cape, there are a lot of communities where the air is considered unhealthy for sensitive groups. That includes towns around Mattapoisett, Taunton, right around Fall River. They're in the red, unhealthy air quality there. We do have an alert on that quality going through midnight, and likely some more haze is coming tomorrow as well, courtesy of far-off wildfires. Tonight, it's partly cloudy and warm. The low's around 72. Tomorrow, breezy and hot with low humidity, a mix of hazy sun and clouds. Temps around 90, give or take a couple degrees for the high. Then Friday, it's mostly sunny and very warm, but with low humidity. The high's around 87. Saturday, we're in the upper 70s. Cloudy, not as warm, and we have some afternoon showers and a thunderstorm. Right now, it is 76 degrees in Hudson, 78 in Franklin, 78 in Plymouth, and in Boston, it's 82, feeling like the upper 70s under a sky that is markedly less yellow than it was an hour ago at 6:06. It's one of international soccer's biggest rivalries, and Argentina has now beat England 2-1 in the World Cup semifinals. It means Lionel Messi and the Argentinians will face off against Spain for the trophy on Sunday. This World Cup is driving a wave of interest in soccer, and local youth organizations are feeling it, as we hear from WBZ's Hyle Schaffel.
0: It's always kind of been like a pastime for people. But now I see the jerseys of clubs more often from across Europe.
1: Jason Braga is the vice president of the New England Football Club. He says the World Cup has spurred youth enthusiasm across the region. It's good timing. The club's South region is about to begin construction on two new facilities in Mansfield and Taunton.
0: A little over 1,000 players, and now it's time for them to kind of have their own infrastructure in place.
1: He says youth soccer development in the U.S. is totally different than in Europe. For a lot of talented kids across the pond, it's free.
0: Their top four leagues in, say, England are all professional clubs. They're all those players make full-time salaries, and then they have full youth academy setups that are all fully subsidized.
1: In the U.S., to have any serious prospects, you're paying for youth club soccer, which costs

0: and the Sagres from Portugal. No big events on the calendar tomorrow, but we will be waving goodbye to the ships from around the world. They're departing throughout the day. Coming up, a plea for federal help after a sewage crisis out of Haverhill. Right now, it's time for Bloomberg Business with Andrew O'Day.
1: If you buy groceries from the freezer section, you soon could be paying more. ConAgra, the company behind brands including Bird's Eye, Banquet, Healthy Choice, and Marie Callender, says it plans to raise prices on some products as it implements a turnaround. It also will increase advertising, centering in part on food lines geared toward obesity drug takers. ConAgra stock finished down 0.5%. Stocks post a moderate advance. Dow rose 150, NASDAQ up 162, S&P up 29. Andrew O'Day, Bloomberg Business on WBZ, Boston's News Radio.
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14: Ahead of tonight's ESPYs, where his Olympic gold medal winning team is nominated for Best Team, Charlie McAvoy stopped by the Pat McAfee Show today with Matthew Tkachuk.
15: You know, when you're a kid, you have certain things you're dreaming of, or like the stuff when you're in the backyard and you're shooting on the net, like what goal are you scoring, right? Like it's the gold medal game or it's the Stanley Cup or something like that.
14: That was McAvoy when asked if winning gold has lit a fire in him to now go get a Stanley Cup. McAvoy added, you do start to believe dreams can come true.
15: We're always in a good spot in Boston, and you know, where I know Sweens and them are trying to grow the team and get us back to a really good spot.
14: Then when McAfee jokingly asked how many more years the defenseman has left on his deal, his co-host Boston Connor

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2: At 6:13, time for traffic and weather. 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Subaru retailers of New England, all-wheel drive traffic on the threes with Gina Tempesta.
3: Hi, Madison. Thanks and good evening. Still looking at a pretty rough ride for folks trying to leave the city southbound on the Zakim Bridge. That's all jammed up as you make your way into the tunnel onto the expressway. Stop and go down to Columbia Road. At least you have a little running room, and then you're in the thick of things again. East Milton to the split, northbound split, up to Neponset, Mass Ave in. Sturrow Drive is backing onto Soldiers Field Road, and that's going to be a tough one. Even on that westbound side past the Hatchell, the Ted Williams westbound is back to the airport. The Sumner and the Callahan are doing much better. Not much better on the Turnpike. Both directions very busy. Still Market Street westbound to West Newton, then 95 past the Barracks. Eastbound is from 95 to Newton Corner, and then very heavy from Market Street to Fenway. As you leave the city off the Zakim Bridge, that's going to slow you down just about Medford Square. And not bad is the Cloverleaf. It's that southbound ride that's actually a little sluggish as you make your way from about 129 in Wilmington down to Spot Pond, the upper end of 128. Still busy as well northbound on that 95 ride as you make your way from 3A up to just about North Ave, lower end of 128. Finally getting better. Still a little slow though from 1 down to 93. 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Gina Tempesta, WBC's Traffic on the Threes.
2: Partly cloudy and warm tonight, low around 72. An air quality alert has been extended through midnight Thursday night by Massachusetts Department of Environmental Protection. It is going to be another hazy one tomorrow, breezy and hot with low humidity. The highs around 88 to 92. We're down into the 60s tomorrow night, and then Friday, we keep the low humidity. It's mostly sunny and very warm with temps in the upper 80s, upper 70s for Saturday, and looks like some afternoon rain and a thunderstorm. Right now, it is 77 in Salem, 77 in Framingham. It's 80 in Somerset. In Boston, 82 degrees, mostly cloudy. The sky's kind of dishwater gray at 6:15.
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2: Good Wednesday evening. I'm Madison Rogers, and here are the five things you need to know. President Trump says ICE officers should continue vehicle stops despite recent fatal shootings, including in Maine. Argentina will play Spain for the World Cup trophy after beating England 2-1 this afternoon. A wrong-way driver on 290 in Northborough, Mass. Is being blamed for causing two crashes last night. Boston police say a man is dead after a broad daylight shooting in Dorchester. In Peabody, a local cafe is closing down after carrying out a special mission and serving the community for years. WBZ's Jay Willett is there.
5: Breaking Grounds Cafe, a North Shore institution that has spent 9 years providing job training and employment opportunities for people with disabilities and autism, will serve its last cup of coffee on July 31st.
6: We always joke Breaking Grounds was never breaking even.
5: Tim Brown is Chief Innovation and Strategy Officer at Northeast ARC, the nonprofit that operates the cafe. He says rising costs and an uncertain state and federal funding landscape made the closure unavoidable.
6: I cannot thank our customers enough. We had a fire a couple years ago that closed us down for 4 months, and the community rallied and supported us.
5: Northeast ARC says its commitment to job training remains unchanged, and existing Breaking Grounds employees will have the opportunity to apply for other positions within the organization.
7: It was worth every single bit of effort that I put into it.
5: Jay Willett, WBZ, Boston's News Radio.
2: Bay State reps in Washington say they're working to secure federal help in the wake of a sewage disaster in the Merrimack River. An outdated sewage system broke during a storm in Haverhill, pouring millions of gallons of wastewater into the river for days. Now, Senators Ed Markey and Liz Warren, along with Merrimack Valley Congresswoman Lori Trahan, have introduced legislation. It would authorize emergency assistance and grants for clean water and drinking water infrastructure in case of future disasters. At the same time, Rep. Seth Moulton has joined Trahan in a new letter to the head of the EPA, looking for long-term funding to replace aging water infrastructure and restored grant funding. Meantime, downtown from Haverhill, impacted North Shore beaches are still seeing far less visitors, including, according to leaders in places like Newburyport. The head of the DOJ faced 5 hours of sharp questions today. It was a Senate confirmation hearing for acting Attorney General Todd Blanche.
8: Democrats argued that Blanche abandoned the basic principles he picked up as a career prosecutor in New York when he began working for Trump, pointing to the alleged weaponization of the Department of Justice, the botched release of the Epstein files, and the now scuttled plan to create a fund for January 6th defendants. Senator Adam Schiff of California.
9: What happened to the prosecutor people had respect for? What happened to the prosecutor who once respected the rule of law?
10: I am the same exact person I was.
8: Blanche needs the vote of every Republican on the committee for his nomination to move forward. Peter Haralambos, ABC News.
2: A frantic search continues after a boat capsized off San Francisco yesterday.
11: The search remains ongoing for three victims on board who went missing when the boat capsized. Why the boat took on water remains unclear today. It was a cabin cruiser type boat near Alcatraz. San Francisco Fire Chief Dean Crispin.
12: Our understanding was there was some kind of memorial service that they were engaging in. That's why they were using this particular vessel. They were hit by a wave or took on water, and the boat capsized.
11: One victim died shortly after being found. 20 in total were on the boat. The effort now is to find the missing. Alex Stone, ABC News.
2: Parts of Texas are underwater right now. Torrential rain bringing life-threatening flash flooding. There was a tornado in San Antonio this morning, and there's more on the way. Some areas could see 20 inches of rain.
13: Dozens of high water rescues have been carried out in creeks, rivers, and flooded neighborhoods.
14: Everything about this is a team effort.
13: Texas Game Warden Derek Renspies is working in the flood zone west of San Antonio.
14: So far, I'm not aware of any fatalities. Every rescue has been successful, at least between Medina and Uvalde counties.
13: Jim Ryan, ABC News in Dallas-Fort Worth.
2: Disaster declarations have been issued for dozens of Texas counties, almost a quarter of the state. It is impacting some communities hit by the catastrophic and deadly flash flooding in the Hill Country a year ago. On Beacon Hill, an animal welfare bill has cruised to passage in the House now. It was passed, I believe, 151-1. It ups protections but stops short of banning the sale of dogs, cats, and rabbits from pet stores. Such a ban is part of the bill the Senate passed unanimously a few months back, so the next step for lawmakers will be working out the difference between the two versions. Some of what the House bill does do includes removing barriers to public housing for pet owners, outlining a civil process for animal neglect complaints, restricting animal testing, and putting more oversight on dog kennels. It's 621.
4: A New England summer, three perfect days separated by thunderstorms. Luckily, WBZ is ready for all of it. Get the most accurate forecasts updated every 10 minutes with traffic and weather together on the threes. 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
18: 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They'll face Spain in the final on Sunday.
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2: 6:23. Back to the Subaru retailers of New England. All-wheel drive traffic on the threes. Still a lot of red on the roads, Gina.
3: Yeah, especially on that turnpike, both directions, Madison. It's been a tough road all afternoon, and it continues to kind of still be in recovery mode on that westbound side. It's very heavy from Market Street to Newton Corner, actually west to Newton, a little break in the action, and then 95 past the barracks. Looks pretty good after that. That eastbound ride is very tough, though, from 95 to Newton Corner, and now past Market Street to Fenway, and then as you're going to continue that ride, it's going to be a little slow getting on to 93. Downtown Boston, Sturridge Drive is backing onto Soldiers Field Road beyond the BU Bridge. So that's a tough one. Westbound's going to slow you down coming off the connector to about Beacon Street. Better inside the Sumner and the Callahan. The 10th, though, still back to the airport and still a lot of red light action if you're headed southbound through the city. Lower Deck, Sagan Bridge into the tunnel onto the expressway where you have a little break, and then it's Albany Street down to Columbia Road and then East Milton to the split, northbound split up to Neponset Mass Ave. Gina Tempesta, WBC's traffic on the threes.
2: In the four-day forecast, let's check in with AccuWeather's Brian Thompson.
20: It will be partly cloudy and warm as we head through tonight, a low of 72. Air quality will continue to be reduced due to Canadian wildfire smoke, especially early tonight. Then breezy, still fairly hot tomorrow, of low humidity, a mix of hazy sun and clouds. There might be a late day or evening thunderstorm north of Boston. Highs in the upper 80s into the perhaps the low 90s in a few spots, low 80s on the Cape and Islands. And that smoke from the wildfires will continue to reduce air quality at times tomorrow into tomorrow night. Low 66 tomorrow night, mostly sunny, very warm, but with low humidity on Friday, high 87. Not as warm Saturday with clouds and afternoon showers, even a thunderstorm, high 79. I'm AccuWeather meteorologist Brian Thompson, WBZ, Boston's News Radio.
2: Right now, it is 79 degrees in Fall River, where, according to the State Department of Environmental Protection, there is unhealthy air quality right now. That's a red splotch on the map, orange along the south coast, and yellow across much of the state. That's moderate air quality out there. We do have that air quality alert now extended through the end of tomorrow. Back to the temps, 79 in Norwood, 76 in Lowell, and in Boston, it's 82 degrees at 6:25. Looking at New England business news, a Boston biotech may finally be ready to crack the code of Alzheimer's disease. Researchers say Biogen's experimental drug, diranersen, seems to slow cognitive decline by attacking the brain disease by attacking proteins called tau, the protein, part of a toxic combo that robs patients of memory. The results have been presented at a medical conference in London. A road cuts through the Blue Hills Reservation in Quincy, and now there are plans in the works to partially close that road. WBZ's James Rojas hears from some neighbors who are embracing the idea.
21: Lee Gulledge is showing me video of a car with an extremely loud muffler roaring through Wapatuck Road. That, along with drivers and motorcycle riders speeding through Blue Hills Reservation, have Lee and neighbors looking forward to DCR's plan, closing Wapatuck and Chickatobbin roads Friday nights through Sunday nights this summer as a pilot.
22: A lot of the racing, a lot of the speed, the loud mufflers at 2 o'clock in the morning, if the road was closed at night, wouldn't be an issue. They wouldn't be here.
21: Noise and speed are still an issue during the work week, but Lee says this is a start. As for speedsters, her message for them.
22: Make your mufflers legal. And slow down.
21: In Quincy, James Rojas, WBZ, Boston's News Radio.
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2: 82 degrees in Boston at 6:30. Good evening. I'm Madison Rogers, and here's what's happening. It is back to hazy gray now, but the sky over Massachusetts has been various queasy shades of yellow and orange today. An air quality alert from the state has now been extended through the end of Thursday, with sensitive groups urged to take caution. Smoke from wildfires burning in Canada has blanketed much of the Northeast and the Midwest. In a remote part of northern Minnesota, rangers are trying to evacuate up to 10,000 campers over an area the size of Delaware because of heavy smoke. Severe drought fueling the flames of more than 100 active wildfires burning in Canada. There's no word on any arrest after a wrong-way driver caused havoc in Central Mass. Police say there were multiple crashes on 290 West in Northborough. WBZ-TV's Christina Rex spoke with some who narrowly avoided disaster.
30: Echo Louisant Collins, relieved to have her son and his friends home safe after they narrowly avoided a crash with a wrong-way driver.
31: We're just really enjoying the moment. And then I see down the road, like, probably 30, 40 yards. And we see, like, this car coming out on the on-ramp. We see, like, five cars spun out.
30: It happened on 290 West in Northborough shortly after 10 p.m. Tuesday. Today, some of the cars involved sit mangled in a local tow yard, labeled as a highway accident. State police say they actually swerved to avoid a wrong-way driver.
2: The driver got away, but authorities have said today that the suspect has been identified. National fallout continues around dangerous tactics used by federal immigration agents. Today, President Trump has overturned a halt on most traffic stops for ICE. In Biddeford, Maine, a lawyer for the Colombian national who was shot and killed this week now tells ABC that Joan Guerrero was in the country legally.
32: He was in the process of going through an immigration process and had been given certain steps to be granted temporary, or at least, you know, granted the process of the immigration system.
2: And after the deadly shooting of a Mexican national in Houston,
33: Texas Representative Sylvia Garcia sharing eyewitness accounts from two men who were in the vehicle on the day 52-year-old Lorenzo Salgado Araujo was shot and killed.
34: There was no markings on the car.
3: There was no siren, no light, no cherry top.
33: Garcia says the two men told her that ICE agents did not identify themselves as they approached the van and that an agent fired a single shot through the van's open window, striking Salgado Araujo.
2: That is ABC's Victor Oquendo. President Trump today voicing outrage over the brief pause on traffic stops. He says the men and women of ICE are doing a great job, telling agents to keep those crime stat records coming. In the Middle East, today the U.S. has intensified airstrikes on Iran, including rare daytime strikes, and the escalating retaliation for Tehran's attacks on ships trying to pass through the Strait of Hormuz. The Pentagon says the strikes are designed to degrade Iran's ability to carry out those attacks. A U.S. naval blockade on Iran has been back in place for a little over a day now. The odds that the interim deal to end the war can be saved appear increasingly bleak. Coming up, a historic dolphin stranding and rescue effort along the Cape. Right now, it is 6:33. Time for the Subaru Retailers of New England all-wheel drive traffic on the threes. And how's it looking out there, Gina?
5: It's still really busy, Madison, especially on the turnpike east and westbound. Westbound's getting a little bit better, still a little sluggish, though. Just about Market Street, still to West Newton, and then a little tap of the brakes at the barracks. Looks good to 495 after that. It's that eastbound ride. You're still jammed up from 95 to Newton Corner. And then pretty much after that, it's all slow as you make your way to about Fenway. As you continue that ride eastbound, rescue route downtown ride also still very busy. Stereo Drive is back to Mass Ave, and it's still tight inside the TED back to the airport. If you're headed west eastbound into the city, the eastbound ride to Logan, and that has eased off. Not easing off on the Zinkum Bridge, though. That's still tough into the tunnel. Better on the expressway, though. Still a little slow, though, getting by Columbia Road, and then a little slow from Furnacebrook to the split. Northbound's going to slow you down from Furnacebrook up to Neponset and still Mass Ave in. Gina Tempesta, WBZ's traffic on the threes.
2: In the four-day forecast, it's partly cloudy and warm out there tonight. The low's around 72. And the air quality alert from the state has now been extended through the end of tomorrow. You can expect another hazy day with that discolored sky at times. It is low humidity out there tomorrow, breezy and hot with a high around 88 to 92 degrees. North of the city, watch out for a late day or evening thunderstorm. And then Friday, it's mostly sunny and very warm, but with low humidity, the high's around 87. It's cooler for Saturday, or not as warm, around 79 with clouds and an afternoon shower and a thunderstorm in spots. Right now, it is 77 in Topsfield, it's 77 in Marlboro, 79 in Norwood. And to the south of town, you're going to want to take extra caution if you are sensitive to poor air quality. A lot of communities near the Rhode Island line and toward the Cape have air that is unhealthy for sensitive groups. Looking at the latest data right now, it is unhealthy for all of us right around Fall River. In Boston, again, 82 degrees at 6:35. A North Shore organization is deputizing parents to try and save lives.
8: As kids flock to swimming pools during this hot weather, they'll have a couple more eyeballs on them, at least on the North Shore.
9: So for us, it's all about protecting kids from drowning, which is preventable.
8: The North Shore YMCA is handing out branded badges to adults who visit their swimming pools as part of their Water Watcher campaign. Executive Director Kathleen Walsh says anyone wearing the badge will be expected to keep two eyes on the pool.
9: So we've established this partnership with parents and guardians to make sure that someone is always watching their child.
8: And not on their phones, friends, or anything else. Walsh says close to 90% of drownings could be prevented with more supervision. She's hoping the campaign spreads outside the YMCA to any place kids are swimming this summer.
9: So if someone's hosting a pool party or doing a family reunion on a lake, there's always adults assigned specifically to the water.
8: Kyle Schaffel, WBZ, Boston's News Radio.
2: Gunfire rang out downtown this morning, and it's an ongoing investigation for Boston police this evening. Officials say one person was injured in a shooting. The victim's expected to survive. Police were called to the scene on Bromfield Street, right by the Common, just after 5 a.m. Then, just before noon, there was a deadly shooting in Dorchester. Police say a man was shot and killed on York Street. It's an active investigation. Detectives say they believe the victim was in his late 20s, and was riding a motorized scooter that was found at the scene. They're asking anyone with information to reach out. There's been another historic mass strandings of dolphins on Cape Cod. Rescuers say at least 50 have been found stranded over a roughly 24-hour period. Here's WBZ's Jim McKay.
10: Crews located an additional 19 stranded dolphins on Tuesday along a 9-mile stretch from Brewster to Wellfleet. The International Fund for Animal Welfare saying the dolphins were in decent condition and refloated by late morning with the rising tide on Tuesday. On Monday, we saw a mass stranding of 34 dolphins between First Light Beach and Ellis Landing in Brewster, which rescuers call the largest such event for the species in Massachusetts history. Jim McKay, WBZ, Boston's News Radio.
2: It's time for a check on Bloomberg Business now. At 6:38, here is Andrew Day.
11: Yesterday, Warren Buffett announced his mid-year donations to charity with a glaring omission. No money going to the Gates Foundation. Today, Buffett confirms why, telling CNBC the decision follows increased congressional scrutiny over Gates Foundation co-founder Bill Gates' ties to late sex offender Jeffrey Epstein. Buffett also says the Gates Foundation, to which he's given $47 billion to date, will get no money from him in the future. Today's report showing cooler-than-expected wholesale inflation in June helped encourage some Wall Street gains. Dow up 150, NASDAQ up 162, S&P up 29. Andrew O'Day, Bloomberg Business on WBZ, Boston's News Radio.
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20: It's been announced today that the Bruins will open their season at home against the Rangers on September 29th. They'll then play at Winnipeg on October 2nd, then the next night in Minnesota. The rest of the NHL schedule will be released tomorrow. In a poll done by ESPN of executives, coaches, and scouts, A.J. Brown was ranked the 9th best wide receiver heading into the NFL season. And according to MassLive's Chris Cotillo, first baseman Wilson Contreras has told the Red Sox he'd be unwilling to waive his no-trade clause and he wants to finish his career in Boston. In his first season with the Sox, the 34-year-old has launched 20 home runs in 88 games. Winners of 9 straight, the Red Sox begin a 10-game homestand with the first of 4 against the Rays on Friday. Brian Antonelli, WBZ, Boston's News Radio.
2: It is 6:43, and every 10 minutes we check traffic and weather together. Starting with Subaru Retailers of New England, all-wheel drive traffic on the threes. Still rough out there, Gina.
5: Yeah, it is, and it's not helping, Madison. We have a new problem spot to the north of town. It's a rolled-over vehicle coming into the center lane, 495 southbound, right before 93 in Andover. You're already backed up about a mile and a half as everything's kind of come to a screeching halt. Car is still rolled over in that center lane. We'll keep you updated on conditions and other lanes that are going to be taken by emergency vehicles there. And then the other part of the ride that's very rough remains on the turnpike, both directions, better on the westbound side. Still a little sluggish at Newton Corner, and then not too bad after that. It's that eastbound ride. It's pretty much stop and go from 16 all the way to Cambridge Street as you make your way into downtown. The rest of your downtown ride in better shape now, finally on Storrow Drive. It's still a little slow. Back to Mass Ave, and the TED is back to the airport. Still slow. Zakin Bridge into the tunnel onto the expressway, but that is eased off pretty nicely. Just a little sluggish after that from Furnaceburg to the split. Still the split up to Neponset and then Mass Ave in. 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Gina Tempesta, WBC's Traffic on the Threes.
2: 72 for the low tonight. It is partly cloudy and warm, and this air quality alert from the states will be sticking around through the end of tomorrow. More hazy skies on the way with sensitive groups advised to take caution, limit time outdoors. Right now, the air quality is especially bad down along the south coast. It's a mix of hazy sun and clouds tomorrow, low humidity and a high around 88 to 92 degrees. It is a hot one out there. Upper 80s for Friday, but with low humidity, it's mostly sunny. Saturday, it's cloudy and not as warm with some afternoon rain, the high around 79. Right now in Boston, it's 82 degrees under a milky gray sky.
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2: Good evening. I'm Madison Rogers. Here are the five things you need to know at 6:45. An air quality alert from the state again has been extended through the end of tomorrow as wildfire smoke blankets wide swaths of the Northeast and Midwest. Meantime, dozens of Texas counties are on flood watch. Flash flooding near San Antonio is already severe and water is rising rapidly. A final report on the crash that killed a state trooper in Linfield finds the wrong-way driver who also died was serving or was served 10 drinks beforehand. A man is dead after a midday shooting in Dorchester. A shooting by Boston Common this morning left a victim injured. And neighbors in Saugus say their water bills are out of control, and it's still not clear why. WBZ's James Rojas reports confidence is sinking.
0: Michael Fauci has lived in Saugus for most of his adult life, but it's just until recently that he's had a real issue over his water utility bills.
1: The town hall is not addressing it. We brought it to their attention numerous times because the bills are outrageous.
0: And he's not the only one who's seen their water bills jump by 100, 200, or even over 300%. But as to why water bills are skyrocketing after the installation of new digital water meters and no apparent leaks found, there are still no answers.
1: You can't read anything. There aren't any numbers. There's no way to access the numbers to see what kind of usage you have on a daily basis.
0: Board of Selectmen Anthony Cogliano has also seen his own rates go up. Now, though an audit is in progress, he says 4 months should have been ample time to resolve the issue. In Saugus, James Rojas, WBZ, Boston's News Radio.
2: WBZ has reached out to the town manager for comment. While senators grilled Attorney General nominee Todd Blanche today, a group of Epstein survivors sat in the back of the hearing room waiting to hear what Blanche plans to do with the administration's continued work releasing the Epstein files. Meantime, today, a top Goldman Sachs lawyer and former Obama White House general counsel has faced a deposition before the House Oversight Committee. Kathy Rumler told them that dealing with Epstein was a mistake she regrets.
6: Rumler never represented Epstein as an attorney, though documents released in the Epstein files suggest that she frequently provided him legal and public relations advice. In emails to Epstein, who she occasionally referred to as Uncle Jeffrey and compared to an older brother, Rumler thanked him for lavish gifts, got advice about her career, and lambasted lawyers representing Epstein's victims. Amid the renewed scrutiny over their relationship, Rumler announced plans earlier this year to step down as Goldman Sachs general counsel, though she's remained an advisor to the bank to this day. Peter Harolambous, ABC News.
2: Local researchers say it's a potential breakthrough, finding that a blood test could help determine Alzheimer's risk.
7: In the study, doctors tested for the presence of a brain protein called p-tau217, which helps fuel Alzheimer's. Dr. Risa Sperling is with Mass General Brigham Neuroscience Institute.
21: We found that people who have very high levels of this blood test abnormality, p-tau217, were very likely to progress over time. So 38% of them progressed to impairment within 5 years, and actually up to 78% within 10 years.
7: But Sperling says it's too soon for healthy people to get the blood test, which is now used to help diagnose people who are experiencing cognitive problems. I'm Donna Warder.
2: A global pharmaceutical will pay Massachusetts $300,000 as part of a near $30 million settlement with almost every state in America. Glenmark Pharmaceutical, accused in a long-running price-fixing scheme, illegally driving up prices for generic prescription drugs and hampering competition. Mass AG Andre Campbell says it's just the latest in a string of similar settlements with other generic drug makers. It also comes as AGs get ready to take one of these cases to trial for the first time in Hartford, Connecticut. That is a suit against Teva Pharmaceuticals. Glenmark makes a lot of dermatology, oncology, and respiratory care treatments, among other things. The AG says Massachusetts customers hurt by their scheme will be able to claim compensation from a nationwide settlement fund. It hasn't been long since she signed an annual budget, but Governor Healey has announced another spending package funded by the so-called millionaire's tax. WBZ's Jared Brosnan reports.
22: Governor Healey wants more money going towards students in the Bay State, citing tight budgets for school districts and continued federal funding and program cuts.
23: We don't want to see these programs, these services, or these positions cut because of these tough budgets. And that's why today I'm filing a supplemental budget to provide an additional $100 million for our school districts.
22: The money comes from the millionaire's tax, which can only be spent on transportation or, in this case, education.
23: This investment amounts to an average increase of $112 per student across all 319 school districts in Massachusetts.
22: Healey and state education officials are urging the legislature to approve the $100 million as soon as possible so they can spread it out before the school year starts. From outside the State House, I'm Jared Brosnan, WBZ Boston's News Radio.
2: Spain and Argentina have secured their spots in the championship match, and the World Cup is a victory in Massachusetts. WBZ's Jay Willett has a look at the numbers.
24: Governor Healey's administration released the final figures this week. Nearly 450,000 fans attended the 7 matches at Boston Stadium, and more than 160,000 visitors from over 100 countries packed Boston's FIFA Fan Festival. More than 100,000 round-trip train tickets were sold, and every single MBTA train arrived at the stadium with at least 90 minutes to spare before kickoff of every match. On the security front, more than 70 unauthorized drones were detected over the stadium and dozens were seized. Governor Healey calls it an extraordinary success. Too bad the same can't be said for Team USA. Jay Willett, WBZ, Boston's News Radio.
2: It's 6:51.
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1: summer. At 6:53, back to your drive with Gina Tempesta. It's the Subaru Retailers of New England all-wheel drive traffic on the threes. Gina?
2: Madison, all lanes are blocked now with this rollover vehicle 495 southbound getting by 93 in the Andover stretch. The car is rolled over in the center lane, but it looks as if we have some problem spots to try to upright it, as well as a lot of emergency vehicles there. You're backing up to about Route 28, not quite 2 miles yet, but again, all lanes are blocked, 495 southbound at 93 in Andover. It's one of our biggest delays that we're still seeing out there, although it's still very tight eastbound on the turnpike as you make your way just about Market Street to Kenmore. Downtown Boston Storrow Drive is still back to Mass Ave. The Ted Williams is back to the airport. Still tight on the Zakim Bridge as you come out of the Tip O'Neill Tunnel. Gets a little better for you after that. Not bad to the split. Northbound is still heavy, though, from the split up to Neponset and then Mass Ave in. 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Gina Tempesta, WBC's Traffic on the Threes.
1: Thank you, Gina. And the four-day forecast is brought to you by Parkway Honda and Toyota of Boston. Here's AccuWeather's Brian Thompson.
3: Well, Canadian wildfire smoke's been overhead, and that's been holding temperatures down the last couple of days. We'll see a low of 72 tonight under a partly cloudy sky. And tomorrow, we still could have some air quality issues, some visibility issues, and temperatures likely topping out in the 80s to near 90. It will be a breezy day with low humidity. We'll have a mix of hazy sun and clouds. There might be a late day or evening thunderstorm at a few spots. A partly cloudy, hazy night tomorrow night, low 66. Mostly sunny and very warm, but with pretty low humidity on Friday, high 87. More clouds Saturday, not as warm, with some afternoon showers and a thunderstorm, high 79. I'm AccuWeather meteorologist Brian Thompson, WBZ, Boston's News Radio.
1: Right now, with a hazy sky over Boston, it is 82 degrees and a little gusty out there at 8, or excuse me, it is 6:55. 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
1: Still a couple months till it starts, but the Bruins' upcoming season is taking shape.
5: The NHL announces their full schedules tomorrow, but we do know now the Bruins will open their season at home against the Rangers on September 29th. They'll then play at Winnipeg on October 2nd, and then the next night in Minnesota. The Bees are coming off a surprising 100-point season where they ended up being eliminated in the first round of the playoffs by Buffalo. Brian Antonelli, WBZ, Boston's News Radio.
1: You may have seen the video of a bison flinging a man 8 feet into the air like a rag doll at Yellowstone. The grandfather who suffered that attack, now recovering from surgery. And now, reports say national park officials have confirmed that there are no plans to euthanize the animal. The man who got flung also spoke to CNN this week. Carl McDaniel says he's thankful he didn't get gored, and the attack, quote, was not as catastrophic as it could have been. Right attitude. The 65-year-old had been visiting a campground at the park in Wyoming with his 13-year-old grandson when it happened last week. He says they were around 100 yards away from the bison when it charged. Coming up in the news at 7 o'clock, a questioning on Capitol Hill for the acting head of the Justice Department.
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1: 82 degrees under a hazy gray sky in Boston. It's 7 o'clock. Good evening. I'm Madison Rogers. And the air quality alert from the state has now been extended through the end of tomorrow. Sensitive groups should use caution. The haze, courtesy of far-off Canadian wildfires, again, could get even worse tomorrow. Governor Healey is sounding off on election monitors headed to some of the state's polls.
18: Last week, the Department of Justice announced they'd be sending election monitors to Boston and New Bedford for the upcoming primary elections.
19: We have had safe and free elections in Massachusetts forever. And I know that Massachusetts officials at the state and local level will continue to make sure that we have safe and fair elections.
18: The DOJ argues monitors are necessary in places where there have been problems with election integrity. Governor Healey disagrees.
19: The tactics of sending DOJ monitors, we know what this is about. It's about intimidation. It's just an effort to try to scare voters, to scare people away from the polls, right? And that's what this is about. And I'm not going to let people in Massachusetts be intimidated by this latest stunt.
18: The primaries are set for September 1st. Jared Brosnan, WBZ, Boston's News Radio.
1: The president does say he'll be addressing election integrity in a primetime address to the nation tomorrow night. And you can listen to that address live right here on WBZ News Radio. It starts at 9 p.m. Thursday. A day after his administration told ICE agents to halt most traffic stops, President Trump has overruled that. He says in a post that we can't give up one of ICE's most important and effective crime-fighting tools. The directive had come down after two drivers were shot dead in Biddeford, Maine, and in Houston, Texas. In both cases, DHS originally said they were the target of an operation, then reversed that. In Biddeford, the search for answers continues. Maine Governor Janet Mills has now sent a letter to Maine delegates in Washington telling them that ICE needs to be fundamentally reformed or abolished. Nationwide, ICE agents are under pressure to make 2,000 arrests per day. It was an hours long grilling for acting Attorney General Todd Blanche today at a Senate confirmation hearing. He did face sharp questions from a pair of Republicans whose votes are vital for his nomination to move forward.
20: Senator John Cornyn of Texas said he wanted Blanche to put into writing that the controversial fund for January 6th defendants would not move forward.
21: Has there been a written agreement of the parties to modify the settlement fund?
22: No, the settlement fund's just not moving forward.
20: And Senator Tom Tillis of North Carolina urged Blanche to refrain from weaponizing the Department of Justice in the same way he alleged the Biden administration had done.
23: Let's be better than them, not better at prosecuting people.
20: Blanche needs the votes of both men, who are finishing their time in the Senate after clashing with Trump, for his nomination to move forward.
1: That is ABC's Peter Haralambos. Just outside Bangor, Maine, police say an arrest has been made after a toddler overdosed on fentanyl. Brittany Wood is a school board member in Eddington and the mother of the child. She'd been wanted by police after failing to turn herself in, and yesterday she was arrested without incident on domestic assault and child welfare charges. Local, state, and federal agencies took part in the operation. No word on any court appearance or plea. Coming up, a loophole closed when it comes to the age of consent in Massachusetts. Right now, though, it's time for the Subaru Retailers of New England all-wheel drive traffic on the threes. Where do we start out there, Gina?
2: Well, we're still going to look at this very serious situation to the north of town, Madison, 495 southbound at 93 in Andover. It's a rolled-over vehicle. Only the left lane gets by. You're backed up about 2 miles. They actually blocked the road for a little while, but again, they just reopened that left lane, and you're backed up beyond Route 28. Route 3 southbound to the south of town, we have a disabled vehicle in a tough spot in the right-hand lane at 14 in Duxbury through that construction zone. That's going to slow you down there. And we're still seeing some very heavy delays southbound through the city. Actually, as you make your way from the lower deck, Sacon Bridge into the tunnel, it looks pretty good, though. After that, the expressway southbound's wide open. Northbound's going to slow you down from the split up to Neponset, then Mass Ave, and the turnpike still on that eastbound side. You're all jammed up from Market Street to Kenmore. Gina Tempesta, WBC's Traffic on the Threes.
1: In the four-day forecast, again, we are going to have this air quality alert from the state in effect through tomorrow. Sensitive groups advised to use caution out there. You've likely noticed the somewhat apocalyptic-looking sky at times today. Not the end of the world. It's Canadian wildfires again. Tomorrow, it's up to 88 to 92 degrees, low humidity, and that hazy sunshine, some clouds around too. If you're north of Boston, watch out for a late day or evening thunderstorm. Then tomorrow night, it's down to 66 or so. Very warm, but with low humidity Friday. It's mostly sunny and up to 87. Then not as warm, with a high around 79 on Saturday. It looks cloudy with some afternoon showers and a thunderstorm. Tonight, the low should be around 72. And right now in Boston, 81 degrees and gray at 7:05. The final report is out on a wrong-way crash that killed a state trooper in May. WBC's Brooke McCarthy has the details.
24: The report from the Essex County DA's office says 50-year-old Hernan Marrero of Roslindale consumed 10 drinks at restaurants in Waltham and Saugus before heading the wrong way on Route 1 in the early hours of May 6. Trooper Kevin Traynor collided head-on with Marrero in Linfield, and both were killed. The report says Marrero also had antidepressants in his bloodstream, and his blood alcohol level was more than twice the legal limit. The DA's office says charges against the establishments that served him are not sustainable. DA Paul Tucker says, quote, "This tragic incident serves as a reminder of the profound risks our first responders face every day in order to preserve peace and maintain public safety." Brooke McCarthy, WBZ, Boston's News Radio.
1: State leaders say they've closed a loophole in the Commonwealth's age of consent laws. Part of the recently signed budget makes it so 16 and 17-year-olds in Massachusetts cannot legally consent to a sexual relationship with a teacher, a guardian, any mandated reporter, or adult in a position of authority over them. I spoke earlier with Essex County Senator Joan Lovely, who's been fighting for this change for a long time.
25: So what happens all too often, again, is that grooming will start when the student is 13, 14, 15 years old. When a young person turns 16 and the perpetrator takes advantage of that, and they can use that as an affirmative defense and said, well, she said yes, or he said yes.
1: Now she says they can't hide behind a claim of consent in court. Years after the U.S. Senate passed a similar bill, today the House has overwhelmingly passed legislation that would make daylight saving time permanent. Here in Massachusetts, that would mean no more 4 p.m. winter sunsets. It would also mean later sunrises in the winter. States could opt out of their respective opt out of the change if their respective legislators do so before the bill's enactment. It is not entirely clear at this point if the Senate will pass the Sunshine Protection Act again. In the Senate, Massachusetts Senator Ed Markey has been one of the main backers historically. Vehicles racing through Blue Hills Reservation in Quincy has now led to a plan for weekend road closures.
0: The Blue Hills are alive with the sound of music, and unfortunately for neighbors, the sounds of speeding cars and motorcycles with loud mufflers, especially here on Wapatuck Road. That's why a seasonal pilot closure is planned for the summer. This comes after neighbors living alongside Blue Hills Reservation have repeatedly brought up issues of fast, unsafe drivers and motorcycle riders roaring through here. Colin lives nearby.
3: Once the muff-

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1: Stock and TV station owner Nexstar rallied 4% today following Bloomberg reporting that the FCC plans to announce the repeal of longstanding limits on broadcast station ownership. Right now, a company's local TV stations in aggregate cannot reach more than 39% of U.S. households nationally. Nexstar's recent acquisition of rival station owner Tegna would mean a single company reaching closer to 80% of households, forcing either the sale of some stations or changing the rules. Wall Street gains today, Dow up 150, NASDAQ up 162, S&P up 29. Andrew O'Day, Bloomberg Business on WBZ, Boston's News Radio.
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6: With that pesky All-Star game out of the way, the Red Sox now get back into game action on Friday night with the first of four against the Rays at Fenway Park. And with the team winners of 9 straight and 14 out of their last 16, bringing them within a half game of the final wild card spot, David Ortiz isn't just thinking playoffs. He's expecting a little bit more.
7: And my Red Sox!
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7: I'm coming back!
9: Hamstrings!
7: We won 9 games in a row! We're gonna go to the trading line, we're gonna pick some players, and we're gonna go to the World Series.
6: Oh, man. Wow. That was Ortiz on Fox. Brian Antonelli, WBZ, Boston's News Radio.
10: Back to the roads at 7:13. It's the Subaru Retailers of New England. All-wheel drive traffic on the threes. What's the update, Gina?
11: Madison, we have some good news. I'll tell you, they made very quick work of this.

0: crash. Kudos to first responders out there with this rolled over vehicle on 495 southbound. It happened right before 93 in Andover. All lanes have been reopened. We still have some residual delays, though, back beyond Route 28, but it's starting to break up again now that all lanes have been reopened. The rest of the ride to the south of town, we have one little hiccup there, and it's going to be a disabled vehicle at Route 14 in Duxbury, Route 3 southbound in the right lane through that construction zone. So that has you backed up a good mile. The expressway is still going to be a tough one on the northbound side as you make your way from the split up to Neponset Mass Ave. And once you're downtown, really not too bad. Stero Drive just a little sticky at Clarendon Street. The Tobin Bridge is just a little bit busy on the southbound side getting onto the loop ramp onto 93 South, which is a little bit busy getting through the tunnel. Ted Williams is back to the airport and still very heavy on the turnpike on that eastbound side coming into the city from Market Street to Kenmore. Gina Tempesta, WBC's Traffic on the 3s.
1: Thank you, Gina. In the four-day forecast now, it is partly cloudy and warm out there tonight, around 72 for the low. Watch for another hazy day tomorrow, and it's pretty hot too, 88 to 92 degrees. An air quality alert continuing through the end of the day. It will be breezy with a late day or evening thunderstorm, possibly north of Boston. Then Friday, mostly sunny and very warm, but with low humidity, temps in the upper 80s, upper 70s with some rain later in the day on Saturday. And right now, under this hazy gray sky, it is 77 in Plymouth, 72 in Worcester, 76 up in Nashua, New Hampshire. Here in Boston, it's 81.
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1: Good evening, I'm Madison Rogers. Here are the five things you need to know at 7:15. As of the very latest, the air quality around Fall River is no longer considered unhealthy, but there is still a lot of communities along the Rhode Island line and along the South Coast where it is unhealthy for sensitive groups. State police searching for a wrong-way driver who they say caused two crashes and almost caused more last night on 290 in Northborough. Argentina beats England 2-1 and advances to the World Cup final. They'll face off against Spain Sunday. The U.S. stepping up strikes on Iran and reimposing a blockade following attacks on ships in the Strait of Hormuz. We're now in the final couple weeks for a beloved cafe on the North Shore that's helped transform the downtown area. And it's also helped transform lives, as we hear from WBC's Jay Willette.
3: And the fact that this place is closing is just a new beginning for something else.
4: For nearly a decade, Breaking Grounds Cafe in Peabody has been more than just a place to grab a cup of joe. It's been a training ground where people with disabilities and autism build real workplace skills and found community. Northeast ARC's Tim Brown.
5: We did that in partnership with the city of Peabody, and we wouldn't have been here without the support of our neighbors.
4: Northeast ARC says a perfect storm of rising costs and shrinking state and federal funding left the organization with no choice but to close the cafe at the end of this month. Michael Blunt has been serving coffee here since the cafe's beginnings.
3: We're going to take this energy and take this experience and move on with it and use it for something that can be even greater.
4: While the doors close for good on July 31st, Northeast ARC says its job training mission carries on through other programs. In Peabody, Jay Willette, WBZ, Boston's News Radio.
1: An animal welfare bill has cruised to passage in the Massachusetts House this evening, upping protections but stopping short of banning the sale of dogs, cats, and rabbits from pet stores. Such a ban is part of the bill the Senate passed a few months back, so the next step for lawmakers will be working out the differences between the two versions. Some of what the House bill does do includes removing barriers to public housing for pet owners, outlining a civil process for animal neglect complaints, restricting animal testing, and putting dog kennels under more oversight. Torrential rain has brought life-threatening flash flooding to parts of Texas, and there is more rain on the way. Some areas could see 20 inches.
6: Dozens of high water rescues have been carried out in creeks, rivers, and flooded neighborhoods.
7: Everything about this is a team effort.
6: Texas Game Warden Derek Renspies is working in the flood zone west of San Antonio.
7: So far, I'm not aware of any fatalities. Every rescue has been successful, at least between Medina and Uvalde counties.
6: Jim Ryan, ABC News in Dallas-Fort Worth.
1: Radar isn't looking too bad right now, but disaster declarations have been issued for almost a quarter of Texas, dozens of counties. It is impacting some communities hit by the catastrophic flash flooding a year ago, which killed dozens in the Hill Country. Massachusetts reps in Congress say they're working to secure federal help in the wake of a sewage disaster in the Merrimack River. Days of millions of gallons of wastewater pouring into the river after an outdated sewage system broke during a storm in Haverhill. Now, Senators Ed Markey and Liz Warren, along with Merrimack Valley Congresswoman Lori Trahan, have introduced legislation. They're pushing to amend federal environmental laws to authorize emergency assistance and grants for clean water and drinking water infrastructure in future disasters. Also, Rep. Seth Moulton has joined Trahan in a new letter to the head of the EPA looking for long-term funding to replace aging water infrastructure and restored grant funding. Elon Musk is facing potential legal trouble after giving out those million-dollar checks to voters in Wisconsin's Supreme Court election last year.
8: The Wisconsin Elections Commission has referred complaints against billionaire Elon Musk to prosecutors, saying there's probable cause he violated the state's election bribery law. The panel points to Musk's social media posts and million-dollar checks handed to voters just before the 2025 Wisconsin Supreme Court election. The Brown County District Attorney will now decide whether to file criminal charges. Musk's attorneys have argued the giveaways were protected free speech and designed to promote opposition to what they called activist judges.
1: That's ABC's Dave Packer, and I guess it is trillionaire Elon Musk now. Prosecutors have 40 days to report back to the commission. It's one of international soccer's biggest rivalries, and Argentina has defeated England 2-1 in the World Cup semifinals today. It means Lionel Messi and the Argentinians will face off against Spain for the trophy on Sunday. And for third place, England will be going up against France on Saturday. Soccer interest is rising among local kids.
9: So I would say the growth has been pretty steady over the past kind of 10 or so years. What I see happening the most is the enthusiasm for it.
10: Jason Braga is the vice president of the New England Football Club. He says kids used to see soccer as just a kind of pastime, but this summer they're getting into it as a sport on the pro level, following favorite teams and players.
9: I see the passion a lot more.
10: The club is building two new facilities, one in Mansfield and another in Taunton. The goal is to turn that interest into more young kids signing up for classes. The youth development system here is much different than in Europe. There, hundreds of pro soccer teams fund entire soccer academies that are free to attend, leading to a glut of talent.
9: We just in this country don't have that professional model that can subsidize at a large enough scale.
10: Here it's pay to play, sometimes $4,000 or $5,000 or more to join a local club for a year. Kyle Schaffel, WBZ, Boston's News Radio.
1: 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We have traffic up next.
2: A New England summer can bring sunshine, humidity, and thunderstorms all before lunch. Stay ahead with the most accurate weather, updated every 10 minutes, with traffic and weather together on the threes. 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
1: At 7:23, it's time once again for the Super Retailers of New England all-wheel drive traffic. big on the threes. 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
0: Thanks, Madison, and good evening. Still very rough for folks coming into the city on the southbound side of 93, Lower Deck, Zanka Bridge, into the tunnel, and then you kind of break free and you're good to go after that on the expressway southbound. So lots of folks coming into downtown Boston, busy as well on that northbound side from the split up to Greenwich, then Mass Ave. Instaro Drive is still back to Mass Ave, and the TED is back to the airport. The eastbound side of the turnpike, that's also still going to slow you down just about Market Street to Kenmore. And then northbound heading out of the city, that's gotten a lot better. To the north of town, though, we're still in recovery mode, getting a lot better from that earlier rolled over vehicle, 495 southbound at 93. You should pretty much be all set there. And then the ride to the south of town in pretty good shape as well. We were just clearing an earlier breakdown at Route 14 on Route 3 southbound through that construction zone, so a minor delay there as well. Gina Tempesta, WBC traffic on the threes.
1: In the 4-day forecast, we do have an air quality alert from state environmental officials that now goes through midnight at the end of tomorrow. Sensitive groups, including the elderly, young children, people with asthma, are advised to take caution out there. Here's AccuWeather's Brian Thompson with a look at the weather.
16: As we head through tonight, it's going to be a partly cloudy night. It will be warm with a low of 72, and air quality will be reduced at times due to the Canadian wildfire smoke, especially early tonight, and then additional smoke may arrive heading into tomorrow and tomorrow night, again potentially causing some reduced air quality and visibility. It is going to be a breezy, fairly hot day tomorrow with low humidity. We'll have a mix of hazy sun and clouds. Highs in the 80s to near 90. How hot it gets tomorrow will be determined by how thick the smoke is, much like we've seen the past couple of days. Partly cloudy tomorrow night, low 66. Mostly sunny, very warm, but with low humidity Friday, high 87. Cloudy and not as warm Saturday with afternoon showers and a thunderstorm, high 79. I'm AccuWeather meteorologist Brian Thompson at WBZ, Boston's News Radio.
1: Right now, it is 81 degrees in Boston. It feels like 78. And in theory, it's mostly sunny, but I don't think we've seen the sun all day at 726. In New England business news, wings have been clipped at a popular restaurant in Boston's Seaport District. A Mediterranean joint called Chickadee will be closing for good after 8 years in the business. That restaurant's gotten 8 James Beard Awards since it opened in 2018. There's no reason that's been given by the owners for the closure. You might not call this beach weather exactly, but on Nantasket Beach, kids are catching some waves.
17: If you're looking for a surfing academy, we've got one for you here in Hull.
18: So right now what we're doing is we're teaching the students how to kind of surf with the lineup. It looks like there's like students everywhere.
19: There's a method to the madness.
18: Technically, they're little groups of five.
19: Ronnie Lees is the surf school manager for Northeast Surfing based out of Nantasket Beach. I was along the shoreline for the youth camp, which is underway.
20: How are you liking surfing?
21: It's really fun.
19: Northeast Surfing will teach people of all ages, but this week kids are getting the basics of how to get up on the board, ride a wave, and of course, safety first.
18: Making sure they're not surfing into each other, making sure they're practicing safety techniques.
19: Safety and techniques serving as a foundation for a life on the water.
18: That they'll have with them the rest of their life if they take up the surfing, you know, continue surfing.
19: From Nantasket Beach, Jim McKay, WBZ Boston's News Radio.
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1: It's 81 degrees under a hazy gray sky in Boston at 7:30. Good evening. I'm Madison Rogers, and here's what's happening. The mother of a teen who was in a car that barely avoided crashing into a wrong-way driver in Northborough last night is now calling for more safety research. The crashes and almost crashes happened on Route 290 West.
30: Karen Patilano says she personally has encountered two different drivers trying to enter the 290 ramp in the wrong direction in the last year.
31: And I don't drive that much. I work at home.
30: Most recently on Monday, she says a car came straight at her on the exit ramp, clearly labeled one way.
31: When I just blared on the horn and they finally stopped and backed up.
30: WBZ has reported on at least 5 wrong way crashes in Massachusetts since May 6th, the day state police trooper Kevin Traynor was killed by a wrong way driver. A new report released Wednesday by the Essex County DA said that driver, Hernan Marrero, had a blood alcohol level twice the legal limit, and that between 9:20 and 12:53, Marrero was served a total of 9 alcoholic drinks at a Saugus restaurant.
1: As of the latest, the driver involved in the chaos on 290 last night has not been found. The nation's top law enforcer confronting questions from Congress today.
32: In recent years, we watched the Justice Department turned against many of you and a former president, and it damaged the public's faith in justice. We are fixing that.
1: That was part of the opening remarks from Acting Attorney General Todd Blanche in his Senate confirmation hearing. He repeated that plans for a $1.8 billion anti-weaponization fund have been dropped and defended what remains of the settlement that would have established it, granting the president and his family broad immunity from future tax audits. Many Democrats, meantime, have been accusing Blanche of weaponizing the DOJ by pursuing criminal cases against political foes of the president. National fallout continues after a pair of deadly shootings involving ICE. Today, the president has overturned a halt on most traffic stops. In Biddeford, Maine, a lawyer for the Colombian national who was shot dead earlier this week tells ABC that Joan Guerrero was in the country legally.
33: He was in the process of going through an immigration process and had been given certain steps to be granted temporary, or at least, you know, granted the process of the immigration system.
1: President Trump today voicing outrage over the brief pause on traffic stops. He says the men and women of ICE are doing a great job and tells agents to keep those crime stat records coming. Gunfire rang out downtown this morning, and it's an ongoing investigation tonight. Boston police say one person was injured in a shooting. The victims expected to survive. Police were called to the scene on Bromfield Street right by the Common just after 5 a.m. Then, just before noon, there was a deadly shooting in Dorchester. Police say a man was shot and killed on York Street. It's an active investigation. Police asking anyone with information to reach out. 7:33. Right now, it's time for the Subaru Retailers of New England all-wheel drive traffic on the threes. And still looking quite messy downtown, Gina.
0: Yeah, it's a popular place to be, that is for sure, Madison. A lot of volume on that southbound side of 93, lower deck, Sagan Bridge, into the tunnel, but then you kind of break free. So it might be just a lot of people are heading into downtown at this point. And because the expressway southbound coming out of the tip, that is wide open. Northbound still tight, though, from Furnace Brook up to East Milton and then Mass Ave. And Storrow Drive on the westbound side is a little busy back to Beacon Street. But the eastbound side, kind of just typical delays there. The TED is back to the airport, and the Sumner is about halfway through getting onto 93. The only other problem we have is to the north of town. It's a new crash coming in on 95 southbound before 495. In the Salisbury stretch, we'll keep you updated on that. Gina Tempesta, WBZ's Traffic on the Threes.
1: In the four-day forecast, it's down to 72 degrees tonight, partly cloudy and warm out there, and we are expecting more billowing smoke over our area tomorrow, courtesy of far-off Canadian wildfires, so expect hazy skies and a mix of sun and clouds. Maybe beyond it, breezy and hot with low humidity. The high within a couple degrees of 90, depending on where you're at. North of the city, watch for an evening thunderstorm. Friday, it's mostly sunny and very warm, but the humidity's low, high around 87 degrees. Saturday is not as warm, upper 70s with some afternoon rain and a thunderstorm in spots. Right now, it is 77 degrees across much of the state, looking pretty stable right now under this haze. 77 in Brockton, 77 in Worcester, 77 in Lowell. In Boston, though, it's 81 under a gray sky at 7:35. The sky over Massachusetts at times today has been various shades of queasy yellow and apocalyptic orange. This haze is causing problems across a wide swath of the country.
2: Thousands of visitors told to evacuate a remote Minnesota wilderness area because of wildfires sending heavy smoke across the U.S. Midwest and Northeast. More than 100 wildfires are burning in Canada, with winds carrying that smoke southeast. Even the New York Aquarium is postponing a turtle release because of smoke. National Weather Service meteorologist Erica Hasek in Minnesota.
6: And that smoke is following the upper-level winds around that heat dome, which are basically taking it from the northwest to the southeast, which then blows that, you know, those fires are in western Ontario, they're in far northern Minnesota. The smoke from those is then going over the Great Lakes, over Toronto, into the northeastern United States, the Mid-Atlantic region, you know, New York City, Philadelphia, D.C., Boston.
2: Warnings about unhealthy air conditions extend from Minnesota through Toronto into New York. I'm Julie Walker.
1: And the alert in Massachusetts, again, goes through the end of tomorrow. Water woes in Saugus. WBZ's James Rojas reports that after months of waiting, residents say they still don't have answers around skyrocketing water utility bills.
7: After the installation of new digital smart water meters in Saugus, folks like Michael Fauci have been seeing their water bills soar and their money go down the drain.
8: One of them went from an average of $600 a month to $2,800. Yeah. Biannual. So that's an astronomical jump.
7: He also calls it outrageous, as well as the lack of answers as to why, now that the town is 4 months into an audit.
8: There's no way in the world we're using 800 gallons in one day, because I got that on the water usage app that they have on the phone.
7: Board of Selectmen Anthony Cogliano says giving people an answer that meters tend to run slower than faster as they get older is simply not true, adding that as a town, they need to be better than that. In Saugus, James Rojas, WBZ, Boston's News Radio.
1: We have reached out to the town manager in Saugus for comment. A new report says the final frontier is a little sweeter than previously thought.
9: Astronomers have discovered a type of sugar floating in the space between stars, the same sugar found in raspberries and self-tanning lotions. The sugar, called erythrolose, was detected in a massive gas cloud near the center of the Milky Way using radio telescopes in Spain. The findings were published this week in the journal Nature Astronomy. While this particular sugar isn't essential for life, it can easily convert into a form that scientists believe was crucial to kickstarting life on Earth. Researchers say finding it in one spot also means similar ingredients for life could be hiding across the galaxy. Jay Willett, WBZ, Boston's News Radio.
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10: If you buy groceries from the freezer section, you soon could be paying more. Conagra, the company behind brands including Bird's Eye, Banquet, Healthy Choice, and Marie Callender, says it plans to raise prices on some products as it implements a turnaround. It also will increase advertising, centering in part on food lines geared toward obesity drug takers. Conagra stock finished down 0.5%. Stocks post a moderate advance. Dow rose 150, NASDAQ up 162, S&P up 29. Andrew O'Day, Bloomberg Business on WBZ, Boston's News Radio.
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22: Ahead of tonight's ESPYs, where his Olympic gold medal winning team is nominated for Best Team, Charlie McAvoy stopped by the Pat McAfee Show today with Matthew Tkachuk.
23: You know, when you're a kid, you have certain things you're dreaming of, or like the stuff when you're in the backyard and you're shooting on the net, like what goal are you scoring, right? Like it's the gold medal game or it's the Stanley Cup or something like that.
22: That was McAvoy when asked if winning gold has lit a fire on him to now go get a Stanley Cup. McAvoy added, you do start to believe dreams can come true.
23: We're always in a good spot in Boston, and you know, where I know Sweens and them are trying to grow the team and get us back to a really good spot.
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24: It's a lifetime contract and he's never leaving.
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1: Back to traffic and weather at 7:43. Subaru Retailers of New England, all-wheel drive traffic on the threes, which we check every 10 minutes. And Gina, what's the update?
0: Well, we're still looking at some hot spots out there, Madison, but good news, even though we have a crash on 95 southbound right by 495 in Salisbury, looks as if the traffic is getting by okay. Just something to be aware of as you're headed off onto 495 on that southbound ramp. The rest of the ride to the north of town looks good. To the south of town, also in great shape. Turnpike's a little bit better, but it's still a little slow on that eastbound side, just about Cambridge Street to Kenmore. Getting better through the city, but it's still a little sluggish. Zankum and lower deck of Zankum Bridge into the tunnel onto the expressway, but the expressway's wide open. Northbound, it looks good, just a little tight.

0: 58.
1: 7:53, and let's get back to the Subaru retailers of New England. All-wheel drive, traffic on the threes. What's the update, Gina?
2: Well, we're in pretty good shape right now. Just a couple of slow spots through this downtown stretch right now. Madison, still seeing a lot of volume. Lower Decks, Aiken Bridge, and into the tunnel. And then you're in good shape onto the expressway, maybe a tap of the brakes at Columbia Road. It's wide open after that. And that northbound ride has eased off very nicely. So that's wide open from the split up into the Tip O'Neill Tunnel. A little bit of volume westbound on Sterrow Drive. Getting by Beacon Street, the eastbound side's just a little slow. Pretty much Beacon Street as well. To the connector, the Ted Williams is still a little sluggish, almost still back to the airport, but it's a stop and go. And eastbound is going to be a little slow coming off of 93 and to about halfway through. So not too much problem if you are headed to Logan right now. Rest of the ride's in good shape, even on the turnpike. That has eased off very nicely. In and out of downtown Boston looks good to the south, and no major problems to report to the north. 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Gina Tempesta, WBZ's Traffic on the Threes.
1: And here is AccuWeather's Brian Thompson with the four-day forecast.
3: It will be partly cloudy and warm as we head through tonight, a low of 72. Air quality will continue to be reduced due to Canadian wildfire smoke, especially early tonight. Then breezy, still fairly hot tomorrow, of low humidity, a mix of hazy sun and clouds. There might be a late day or evening thunderstorm north of Boston. Highs in the upper 80s into the perhaps the low 90s in a few spots, low 80s on the Cape and Islands. And that smoke from the wildfires will continue to reduce air quality at times tomorrow into tomorrow night. Low 66 tomorrow night, mostly sunny, very warm, but with low humidity on Friday, high 87. Not as warm Saturday with clouds and afternoon showers, even a thunderstorm, high 79. I'm AccuWeather meteorologist Brian Thompson, WBZ, Boston's News Radio.
1: Right now in Boston, it's 81 degrees under a hazy gray sky at 7:55. And again, that alerts on the air quality will continue through the end of tomorrow across the state. Starting in the fall, a coin featuring the president will be available.
4: The Treasury Department says the U.S. Mint has started producing a new $1 coin bearing President Trump's face. The president's face is on one side of the coin, surrounded by the word Liberty and 1776-2026. Over the president's left shoulder are the words, In God We Trust. On X, Treasury Secretary Scott Bessent said the coin is intended to honor the enduring legacy of liberty and a lasting symbol of patriotism. The dollar coin is not made of gold, but has a gold finish. Federal law prohibits the depiction of a living president on U.S. currency, but the Treasury Secretary has the ability to authorize the minting and issuance of coins in some circumstances. Ed Donahue, Washington.
1: Just after the midterm elections, former President Joe Biden says his memoir will be hitting shelves. He made the announcement with a video, which includes an update on the 83-year-old's health.
5: I'm dealing with a cancer diagnosis, and I've been getting treatment, and it's been going really well. I want to thank all those who offered their prayers and support and well wishes. It's meant the world to me and to Jill.
1: The book, Promise Me America, is due for release on the 17th of November. Biden's health and decision to step down are expected to be key topics. He's describing the book as a reflection on national challenges and his faith in the country. Coming up in the news at 8 o'clock, the latest from Maine after an ICE-involved shooting, and more reaction from Beacon Hill.
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2: This is Dan Ray. 1 million is one of those numbers we say all the time, but really stop to think about it. 1 million seconds is almost 12 days. 1 million minutes is almost 2 years. 1 million anything is a lot. Now make that pounds. Paige at Awaken 180 told me that Awaken 180 clients have now crossed the 1 million pounds lost mark. 1 million pounds. 500 tons of weight lost by people who decided it was time to do something about their health. I didn't think of this as a corporate milestone. I think of my 35 pounds stacked in with thousands of others. For me, losing 35 pounds with Awaken 180 gave me something very simple but very important, normal back. And I've kept that excess weight off. That's what makes this number so remarkable. It is not just one success story. It is thousands. And those successes are continuing. Maybe the next success story will be yours. 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
4: 81 degrees in Boston at 8 o'clock. Good evening. I'm Madison Rogers. A day after his administration told ICE agents to suspend traffic stops, President Trump has overruled it. The president says we can't give up one of ICE's most important and effective crime-fighting tools. That directive had come down after two drivers were shot dead in Biddeford, Maine, and Houston, Texas. Maine Governor Janet Mills now sending a letter to her state's congressional delegation saying, quote, ICE needs to be fundamentally reformed, and if not, then it's time to abolish it. Investigations now complete months after a crash that killed a state trooper and a wrong-way driver.
5: Essex County DA Paul Tucker says Trooper Kevin Traynor's ultimate sacrifice will continue to be felt deeply by the community and those he served. Traynor was killed in a wrong-way crash on Route 1 in Linfield in the early hours of the morning on May 6th. And now the Essex DA's office has released its final report on the crash, saying wrong-way driver 50-year-old Hernan Marrero of Roslindale was served one drink from a restaurant in Waltham, and then nine drinks from another establishment in Saugus. A toxicology report shows his blood alcohol content was over twice the legal limit, and he also had antidepressants in his system. Both Traynor and Marrero were killed in the crash. The DA's office says criminal charges against the Saugus establishment would not be sustainable. A hearing is scheduled for later this month. Brooke McCarthy, WBZ, Boston's News Radio.
4: There's no word on any arrest after a wrong-way driver caused havoc in Central Mass last night. Police say there were two crashes and more near collisions on 290 West in Northboro. The head of the DOJ faced several hours of sharp questions today. It was a Senate confirmation hearing for acting AG Todd Blanche.
6: Democrats argued that Blanche abandoned the basic principles he picked up as a career prosecutor in New York when he began working for Trump, pointing to the alleged weaponization of the Department of Justice, the botched release of the Epstein files, and the now scuttled plan to create a fund for January 6th defendants, Senator Adam Schiff of California.
7: What happened to the prosecutor people had respect for? What happened to the prosecutor who once respected the rule of law?
8: I am the same exact person I was.
6: Blanche needs the vote of every Republican on the committee for his nomination to move forward. Peter Arlamus, ABC News.
4: The sky over Massachusetts has been various queasy shades of yellow, orange, and hazy gray today. An air quality alert from the state continues through midnight Thursday night, with sensitive groups urged to take caution. Also developing weather-wise down in Texas, rain rescues and warnings tonight.
9: And here in Bernie, Texas, the rain came down so quickly, it took only minutes for this river to overrun its banks.
10: Crews were called out to more than 20 high water emergencies.
9: We were here as emergency crews rescued a family of three from that vehicle.